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8: From our Westwood One studios, as we get you ready for Sunday Night Football tonight between the Colts and the Chiefs at Arrowhead Stadium, let's wrap up what happened here on Sunday in week number 2. On the scoreboard, Denver knocked off Jacksonville today 20-13. Cincinnati went on the road, beat Houston 20-6, the final in that one. New England Patriots get in the win column. They beat Pittsburgh 20-3 today. Las Vegas is 2-0. They went to L.A. and beat the Chargers 26-14. Saints come from behind in the fourth quarter in Baltimore, beat the Ravens by a final of 24-17. It was Cleveland on the road, beating Tampa Bay 23-19. The Bucs are now 0-2. Meanwhile, Seattle all over Arizona today. Final there 31-7. San Francisco's 2-0. They beat up on Miami 35-13, the final in that one. Minnesota beat Chicago in a defensive battle 9-3. Caleb Williams hurt in that ball game for Chicago. Eagles score late with 9 seconds to go and beat Tennessee in Tennessee, 24-20 the final. Dallas knocks off Washington 37-20. Jaden Daniels injured in that game for the Commanders. Meanwhile, Green Bay in overtime gets a field goal to beat the Jets 20-17. And it was Carolina all over Atlanta today in Atlanta, 34-3. We're working our way toward kickoff of Sunday Night Football. Time to hear now from Nick Costos, the host of You Better You Bet on Westwood One Sports, with some of the numbers our listeners might be interested in for tonight's matchup between the Colts and the Chiefs. Nick?
0: Thanks, Scott. The spread for Sunday Night Football sees Patrick Mahomes and the Kansas City Chiefs a 6-point home favorite over Daniel Jones and the Indianapolis Colts. The total is 46. And the moves in the betting market this week have been on the underdog Colts and the under, with bettors feeling a lower-scoring game that the Colts can keep close. And I do think Indianapolis is going to cover the spread. Now, the Chiefs were awesome on Monday night against Denver, but the Broncos played an F-minus game. And while it's true that Kenneth Walker looked like the best running back in football, the Chiefs had zero downfield passing game to speak of. And I think the Colts, with their corners, including Sauce Gardner, can stifle the KC passing offense. I'm going to stop short of picking an outright upset, think Mahomes will find a way to win, but give me the Colts at anything plus 6 or better. As for props, I'm expecting Colts wide receiver Alec Pierce to show up and show out. Pierce's yardage prop tonight, just 43.5. Scott, back to you.
8: All right, thanks, Nick. As we continue with the pregame show, we'll take a closer look at tonight's game and a conversation with Colts head coach Shane Steichen. This is Westwood One's coverage of the National Football League.
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4: 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We get you ready for the Chiefs and the Colts. Of course, Kansas City got Patrick Mahomes back last week, returning exactly 9 months after tearing his ACL and LCL. He only completed two of his first 12, then 13 of his final 15 in that blowout win against Denver. But he realizes that an Indianapolis team coming off a loss is going to present a different set of challenges tonight.
5: They'll have a lot of pride, and they'll come out with the right mentality, and they won a lot of football games last year off their defense. And Coach Anarumo is one of the best defensive coordinators I've went up against. And so they will come out firing, just like any other team in the league. That when you lose that first game, you always want to kind of get back on the right track. And so we have to match that intensity. We can't let this first week, a big win, kind of make us be lackadaisical or something like that.
4: Indy defense gave up 41 points to Baltimore at home last week and a total of 506 yards. It's their biggest margin of defeat in week one since Scott Tolzien was their starting quarterback back in 2017. I ended up talking with Shane Steichen this week, the head coach in his fourth year, about what the mentality is like as you try to get your team back on the beam and forget about last week.
6: Yeah, I think being in this profession for a while, you got to turn the page quickly. I got a 24-hour rule. After, you know, you lose a game, you're pretty salty Sunday night. You're pretty salty Monday. And then about, 2 o'clock, 3 o'clock when the meetings break, you got to, you know, turn the page, like you said, and move on to the next opponent quickly because it's coming fast.
4: So in terms of turning the page, you now go and face an opponent on the road that's a tough one. They also showed very well on Monday night in terms of what their defense was able to do, not just the offense. So you have a long history as a play caller. How do you go about the breaking down of what it is you're going to see from this team and the best way you can attack it?
6: Yeah, that's a great question. I think you go back and you look at a lot of different things. You know, I got a lot of respect for Spagnuolo and what he's been able to do his whole entire career. But you go through the cutups, you watch the games, you watch down and distance stuff, you watch, formation cutups, obviously third down situations, red zone situations. But again, they do a lot of great job disguising on the back end, a lot of pressure packages that they bring. So we got to be ready to handle all that stuff. And then especially just playing on the road too, just handling the noise. It's going to be a loud environment. And so we work that in practice with the crowd noise and get that cranked up, especially, you know, third down and first, second down for that matter, going into Arrowhead. But it'll be a hell of a challenge, but we're looking forward to it for sure.
4: We're talking with Colts head coach Shane Steichen. Daniel coming back now, obviously that was a devastating series of injuries, but obviously the one that ended his season. When a player comes back, what's the most important thing to see once game speed and contact starts?
6: Yeah, first off, I think his rehab process that he did to get to where he's at was unbelievable. It was off the charts. I mean, he rehabbed from 6 a.m. to 6 p.m. every day. And so, like, you know, he was relentless going after that process. But once you got him back in, I mean, even in OTAs, he was, you know, begging.

0: like, hey, can I get some 7-on-7 reps? And I'm like, well, we don't play for about 4 more months. But I watched him throw on the side, and I was like, all right, yeah, you can get some 7-on-7 reps. I'm fine with that, but don't scramble if it's covered. Just throw it away, and we'll live for another down. And so to see him get the 7-on-7 reps in OTAs was huge. And then once we got into training camp, you really wanted to see him move. You know what I mean? And so I think it was maybe the third or fourth practice, you know, he dropped back and he took off in a lane and scrambled, and he took off pretty good. And you kind of were kind of sitting there walking. I was about to blow the whistle, and he took off running, and he was humming pretty good. And I said, shoot, he looks pretty freaking good there, you know, after 3 days into camp or whatever it was. And then so that gives you a lot of confidence. That gave him confidence too. And then he took every, you know, first team rep in camp. And you know, he did a hell of a job in camp. So it felt really good about that, seeing him move around in the pocket, getting out, escaping, which was awesome.
1: Shane, thanks so much for the time. Really do appreciate it. Good luck the rest of the way.
0: I appreciate it. Thanks, guys.
1: As Daniel Jones tries to get back on track and get back into a good momentum, primetime might not be the right place for him. He's 1-15 in primetime games in his career, and Sunday night might not be much of a help either, because the Kansas City Chiefs have won 10 of their last 12 games on Sunday Night Football. We come back, we are going to take a look back in history, and we'll rejoin the field, getting you one step closer to kickoff time. 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
15: Luck will throw. Four-man rush for Kansas City. Luck steps up, throwing over the middle for T.Y. Hilton. He's open at the 20, to the 10, to the 5. And Indianapolis has come all the way back as T.Y. Hilton ties it up with the touchdown pass of 64 yards from Luck. It's a 44-44 game, and the Colts can take the lead with the extra point.
1: Kevin Kugler with the call right here on Westwood One. When the Colts and Chiefs met in the 2013 wildcard round, we saw something the NFL hadn't seen since the famous Bills-Oilers playoff game more than 20 years earlier. After trailing 38-10 in the third quarter, Indianapolis rallied to score 5 touchdowns, completing the second largest comeback in playoff history.

0: After T.Y. Hilton found the end zone, Kansas City had one last shot, but the Chiefs' drive stalled at the Indy 43, and the Colts held on for a 45-44 victory. The teams combined for more than 1,000 yards of total offense. Hilton finished with 13 catches for 224 yards and 2 TDs, while Andrew Luck threw for 443 yards and 4 scores, and even recovered a fumble for a touchdown during the comeback. That's tonight's memorable moment in football history, sponsored by Arcade Zero Proof. Some moments are too good to forget. 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Drink Arcade. Well, tonight these teams go at it again at Arrowhead Stadium in a big situation for both. Let's take you out now to the guys who are calling the action. Two good friends reunited again, and it feels so good. Ryan Ratke and Mike Golick, guys.
1: All right, Scott, it's a beautiful night for football here at Arrowhead Stadium in Kansas City. 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All right, Mike, let's start with the visiting Indianapolis Colts trying to snap an 8-game losing streak going back to last year. What are the keys for Shane Steichen's team to get that done tonight?
2: Absolutely get the run going with Jonathan Taylor. That is going to set up a play-action pass to a Tyler Warren over the middle, and Alec Pierce will play more than 32 plays than he played last week coming off the ankle surgery in the offseason, and he can open up the middle of the field. Defensively, they have to tackle. And understand that Patrick Mahomes went 15-21 on passes under 10 yards. They have to come up and not give yards after the catch.
1: All right, let's talk about the keys for the Kansas City Chiefs. Impressive last week on Monday night, dismantling the Denver Broncos. How does Andy Reid's team get to 2-0 tonight?
2: Well, ride Kenneth Walker. I mean, not only does it feed the offense, but it makes the O-line happy. Because O-linemen, those big guys, would rather go forward than go backward. Obviously, you have Patrick Mahomes to work his magic. Let's see if he goes downfield a little bit more in this game. And as far as the Kansas City defense, I think Drew Tranquil and Nick Bolton, the linebackers, the D-line to keep them clean and to make those tackles on Jonathan Taylor.
1: 72 degrees here in Kansas City, 80% humidity, no rain. That's the good news. We had thunderstorms roll through last night. There was a little bit of rain earlier today. We're hoping that it will hold off for the remainder of the game. Chiefs take the field in their red jerseys with white numbers, white pants, and red helmets. The Colts, meanwhile, in the white jerseys with blue numbers, white pants, and white helmets. 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Wherever you're watching or listening, Kohl's has everything you need for game day. 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Chiefs will kick it away. Harrison Butker with the ball teed up at the 35-yard line. He will kick it away from our left to our right. Seth McGowan and Anthony Gould just up off the practice squad, back deep to return. Chiefs come in at 1-0, Colts at 0-1. And here we go. Week 2 of Sunday Night Football is underway with an end over and kickoff. Backing up into the end zone, McGowan has it 2 yards deep. He'll drop to a knee. That's a touchback. And we'll see the Indianapolis offense for the first time under the direction of Daniel Jones. He was 19-31 for 166 yards, a touchdown, and a pick last week. Jonathan Taylor ran for 98 yards in the ballgame. Alec Pierce, Josh Downs, Keenan Allen are the wide receivers. Tyler Warren is the starting tight end.
2: Daniel Jones just ran one time last week. I would look for him to be a little more comfortable coming off the Achilles.
1: First and 10, Indianapolis at their own 35. Ball is on the near side left hash. Jones will open under center. Taylor is the single back. Two receivers out to the right side of the formation. Jones looks over that Chiefs defense. Chris Jones is starting tonight. He popped up on the injury report with a calf situation. Jones takes the snap. He'll hand off Taylor. Running right out towards the numbers. Finds a lane out close to the 40-yard line. Breaks an ankle tackle and falls forward. They'll give him progress to the 40. That's a gain of 5 on the play. And it'll bring up 2nd down and 5.
2: Good start. Nick Bolton tried to come underneath the block. And Jonathan Taylor just bounced outside of it. It's another objective of this offense is to try and keep the Kansas City defense on their heels, because we know that Steve Spagnuolo loves to attack.
1: Noel Williams on that stop. 2nd down and 5. Colts at their own 40-yard line. Jones under center. Taylor is the single back. 3 tight ends in the ball game for Indianapolis. Jones takes the snap, turns, hands it off Taylor, running left side this time, breaks a tackle, and he's able to body surf his way forward for 4 out to the 44-yard line. That'll leave Indianapolis with a 3rd-and-1. Jack Cochran comes up. make the tackle.
2: So I talked about Nick Bolton just a couple of minutes ago. Two times he was trying in position to make the tackle. First time he went under the block and missed it. This time he was there and he missed the tackle. Jonathan Taylor, of course, 93 missed tackles last year.
1: Extra offensive lineman in the game for the Colts on third down and a yard. They were just 3 of 10 on third down a week ago. Offset eye behind Jones. Taylor is the single setback. One wide receiver split to the right. Jones waits, gets the snap, turns, he's going to hand it off. This is Tyler Warren in between the hash marks, and the tight end takes the handoff, works his way to the 47. That's a gain of 3 and a first down. So they lined up Warren as the fullback, handed him the ball, and he picks up the first down for Indianapolis.
2: And they ran it straight over Quentin Nelson, which is a good thing to do because he is a Mack truck. What a matchup between Quentin Nelson and Chris Jones today in the interior.
1: Nelson, 8-time Pro Bowler, 3-time All-Pro. He's in his 9th year out of Notre Dame. First and 10, Indianapolis at their own 47. Ball sitting in between the hash marks. Jones will line up under center. Taylor remains the single back. Two receivers stacked to the right. Jones gets the snap. He's back on a play fake. He'll throw it for the first time. Looks, throws right side. Caught on the numbers. Turning back inside is Alec Pierce. He's going to have the first down. Tackled down at the 42-yard line of Kansas City by Legarius Sneed. That'll be a gain of 11. Another first down for Indianapolis.
2: Alec Pierce is such a great weapon for this offense. Again, in March, he had ankle surgery. 32 plays last week, kind of getting him worked in back into the offense. He's such a deep threat. Led the NFL, averaging 21.3 yards a catch last year.
1: Back-to-back years, he's been the leader in that category. Two receivers left on first and 10 from the Kansas City 42. Jones under center, gets the snap, handoff Taylor, running right, cuts it up along the numbers, finds a seam across the 40, breaks a tackle, 35, and he's all the way down to the 30. That's 12 more for Jonathan Taylor. Cedric Van Pan Granger threw a nice block to free him up, and Jonathan Taylor moves the sticks again for the Colts.
2: Also, pulling center, Tanner Bordellini pulled and took out Drew Tranquil as well. Right now, that O-line really doing a nice job moving the front seven for Kansas City.
1: Well, this looks a lot like the opening drive for the Colts a week ago when they took it, went right down and scored a touchdown against Baltimore. First down and 10 from the Chiefs 30. Jones under center with receivers left and right. Here's the snap. Going to hand it off on a jet sweep. Racing around the left side, 25, and diving down to the 20 goes Deion Burks, the seventh rounder out of Oklahoma. That's going to be good for 10. That's another first down. And that is the first NFL touch for Deion Burks, picking up 10 yards before Jaden Hicks could trip him up.
2: So this is what I mean about keeping the Kansas City defense on their heels. You run off tackle, off tackle, off tackle. Then you run that play outside George Karloftis. That was his responsibility to be outside, and he just put hands on hips as the running back was going downfield, knowing he didn't keep contained.
1: Four straight first downs for Indianapolis. First and 10 from the Chiefs 20. Jones under center gets the snap. Hand off Taylor, running off to the right. They're going to blow it dead. I think Taylor is going to be guilty of a false start. He was leaning towards the line.
3: False start. Offense. Number 28. The 5-yard penalty. Still first down.
1: Craig Rolstad is our referee tonight. Not very often you see the running back get the false start.
2: No, you don't. And they had such a good drive going, and that's just a mental mistake where instead of first and 10, it's now first and 15.
1: Move it back to the 25-yard line of Kansas City. Ball sits on the near side left hash. Opening drive of the ball game. Jones will line up in the shotgun for the first time. He's got Taylor to his left. Receivers either side, tight ends on either end of the line. Now Taylor moves over to the right of Jones. Jones lifts that right leg, waits, gets the shotgun snap, hand off Taylor, running left, looking for a lane, can't find one, hit at the line of scrimmage, and he falls forward for about a yard down to the 24-yard line. All kinds of red jerseys there for Kansas City. It'll bring up second down and 14.
2: Yeah, they're playing, the linebackers playing closer to the line, defensive line getting off blocks there. This should set up Shane Steichen for some play-action passes.
1: Second down 14 as the Colts break the huddle and come to the line of scrimmage. They'll go with two receivers to the right. Downs lined up inside of Treadwell. Single man left. That's the veteran Keenan Allen. Jones will line up in the shotgun with Taylor to his right. Four down lineman for the Chiefs. Jones looks over that defense, stands left foot in front of right, takes the snap, back to throw, fires right. That's caught just inside the numbers. That's Treadwell. Makes his way inside the 15, down to the 14-yard line. First catch of the season for Laquan Treadwell. It's good for 10. And now the Colts find themselves in a manageable third down and 4.
2: Yeah, Noah Williams was playing off there, and Daniel Jones said, fine, I'll take the yards and make it third and short. Smart play.
1: Third down and 4 here for Indianapolis. Clock moving, 9:48 to go in the first quarter. No score, opening drive of the game. Colts will go with trips left. Single man Tyler Warren split off the line to the right. Jones lines up in the shotgun with Taylor to his left.

0: Sherman goes in motion from left to right. Jones wipes his hands on his white towel, hanging from his belt, gets the snap, back to pass, blitz coming, throws over the middle, that's caught, that's a first down. Josh Downs down to the 4-yard line. There is a penalty flag where Jones got hit. Multiple flags down. Jaden Hicks is the man that applied the heat. Let's see if it was a personal foul.
1: Personal foul. Roughing the passer. Defense number 21. The penalty's half of the Super Bowl, automatic. First down.
0: So that will move the Colts even deeper, but Daniel Jones stood in there, Mike, and was able to get that throw into the hands of Josh Downs to set up first and goal.
2: Well, Kansas City had everybody up at the line, and sometimes they'll drop back. This time they brought them all. Daniel Jones stood in there and threw it right where the blitzer came from, right where the hole was.
0: First down and goal. They've got the ball marked just outside the 1-yard line. Jones will line up under center with receivers left and right. Offset eye, Warren is the fullback, who now will move up toward the line of scrimmage. Taylor is the running back. Jones puts his hands under center. Jones gets the snap. He'll hand it off. This is Taylor bouncing outside right. He gets back to the line of scrimmage, and that's it. Chiefs able to stand him up. No gain on the play. And that'll bring up second down and goal. Drew Tranquil made the tackle.
2: This is either where you just continue to play smash mouth football, or you play action it and someone's left wide open, because Kansas City would be playing for the short run.
0: Ball now sitting right at the 1-yard line on the right hash. Colts looking for an opening drive touchdown for the second consecutive week. Jones under center. Downs will split out wide to the right. Pierce is on the left, tight to the line, along with Treadwell. Taylor remains the single back. Jones brings a receiver in motion from the right, takes the snap, fakes the pitch, back to throw, fires back in the end zone. Wide open is Tyler Warren, and that is a Colts touchdown. A 1-yard touchdown strike to the tight end Warren, and Indianapolis has taken a 6-0 lead.
2: So they run the jet motion and fake like they're going to do that end around. Then he fakes the pitch to Taylor, or looks his way, and there's Warren wide open.
0: Second touchdown catch of the season for Tyler Warren, the second-year man out of Penn State. And now Spencer Schrader is on for the PAT. He did miss an extra point last week. Luke Rhodes will snap. Rigoberto Sanchez will hold. Rhodes sends it back. Sanchez puts it down. The kick from Schrader is on the way. And the one-time Chief bangs it through. And the Indianapolis Colts have taken a 7-0 lead with 8:25 to go in the first quarter. 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
0: 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Tyler Warren, and Indianapolis with the early 7-0 lead. Daniel Jones 4-4, 33 yards. Jonathan Taylor 5 carries, 22 yards. All is right for the Colts on that opening
2: All
0: drive.
2: Is right, but I'm sure Shane Steichen and everybody's reminding everybody that, hey, we did this last week. We came out like gangbusters, and the rest of the game didn't go too well.
0: So Schrader will kick it away. Breshard Smith and Emma Johnson back deep for Kansas City. Schrader with a short end-over-end kickoff. Smith running up. He's going to take this around the 12, across the 15 to the 20, up to the 25, bounces outside right 30, up to the 35, and he is brought down right there by Drew Ogletree at the 35-yard line, and that is where we will see Patrick Mahomes for the first time tonight. Mahomes, 15 to 27, 184 yards, couple of touchdowns and a pick last week. We've talked a lot about Kenneth Walker. Impressive in his Chiefs debut with 173 rushing yards. Travis Kelce is the tight end. Xavier Woods, Tyquan Thornton, and Rashee Rice are the wide receivers. Slot left, Walker is the single back. First and 10 Chiefs from the 36. Here's a handoff. Walker off the right side. Runs into the line. Now spins out to the left. He's going to get a lead block from Mahomes to the 40. Out to the 45-50. Down the sideline 45, and he's out of bounds. Kenneth Walker went right, ran right into the pile, spun around, went the other way, and gains 20. DeForest Buckner was there. Walker got away from him and went the other way for a big play on first down.
2: Closing down as Buckner does a nice job, but then just gets a bit of an arm tackle on him. It was actually Arden Key who came down on him and just got an arm on him. You've got to have that responsibility of the backside.
0: From the Colts 45, first down and 10. Mahomes the lineup under center, takes the snap, turns, play fake, rolling to his right, looking, throws down the field, wide open, Worthy, a sliding catch, the 30, and then he dives forward down to the Colts 29-yard line. So a couple of plays, a couple of big ones. That's good for 16, another Kansas City first down.
2: Yeah, seeing Mahomes on the run should strike fear into a defense. Pass was a little off. Normally hits that receiver in stride to keep getting yards after the catch.
0: Well, and there's one of those throws down the field, Mike. He did not have a completion over 7 air yards last week. Got that one down the field to Worthy. First and 10 from the Colts 29. Mahomes under center. Walker is the single back. Worthy in motion to the right. Now back out to the left. Sprints back to the right again. Mahomes takes the snap. Turns. Hands it off Walker. Running right. Picks his way through the line of scrimmage. And he gets about a yard before he is wrapped up and driven backwards. Good tackling that time by the Indianapolis defense, led by the aforementioned Arden Key. And that'll bring up second down and 9.
2: Yeah, stuffed that up well. DeForest Buckner as well. DeForest Buckner in his 11th year. 6'7", 295, still playing some really, really good ball.
0: Started his career with the 49ers, first-round pick back in 2016. Spent 4 years there, now in his 7th year with Indianapolis. Second down 9 from the 28. Three receivers left, single man right. Mahomes waits in the shotgun, takes the snap. He's back to pass. Mahomes looking, quick time, steps up, fires down the middle, incomplete. Off the hands of Worthy, who was wide open at the 20-yard line. Maybe a little too much mustard on it. Right off his fingertips, incomplete pass to bring up 3rd and 9. A.J. Halsey was in coverage.
2: Yeah, Halsey did a nice job of breaking that play up. The rookie out of LSU, third rounder. Really nice break on the ball.
0: So a 3rd and 9 now for the Chiefs, who traditionally have been among the best third down teams in the league. That was not the case last year, though. They were down near the bottom at just over 37%. Trips left, two receivers right. Walker, who had been wide to the right, motions into the backfield. Shotgun snap. Mahomes back against the four-man rush. Throws pass. Batted down. Incomplete. Knocked out of the air by Justin Wally, the nickel. He came off the edge, went up in the air with both hands, and swats the pass away. The Chiefs are denied. That'll bring out Butker in the field goal team.
2: So they look like they just had a regular four-man rush, and then one dropped out, and Wally came in from the outside. Timed his jump beautifully. Probably would have been a short completion. I don't know if he would have got the first down, but a really nice play by Wally.
0: So a 46-yard attempt now for Harrison Butker. James Winchester will snap. Matt Ariza, the punter, will hold. Here's the snap ball down. The kick from Butker is on the way, and it is good. So the Chiefs score on their opening drive, a 46-yard field goal from Butker, and they draw to within 7-3 with 6:09 to go here in the opening quarter. A reminder that for every field goal made tonight and throughout the season, Barbasol will make a donation to Kurt and Brenda Warner's Treasure House, a living community for adults with disabilities. Barbasol Shaving Cream, an American original for over 100 years. Close Shave America.

0: Close Shave, Barbasol. 7-3 Colts with 6:09 to go in the first. 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
0: 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Harrison Butker will kick it away after his 46-yard field goal. On the approach and an end-over-end kick. This one back towards the end zone. McGowan has it at the goal line. Bobbles it. Now coming out to the 10, 15. Left side numbers 20. Out to the 25. Flag flies. And as he's taken down at the 27-yard line. And now we'll see about the marker. Emmett Johnson made the special teams tackle. Well, it's some more early action for Craig Rolstad.
15: Yeah, normally that's going to back up the return team.
16: During the return, illegal block in the back, receiving team, number 91. It's a 10-yard penalty, first down, Indianapolis.
0: So that's Jalen Tuimoloau, and that'll take the Colts back to the 10-yard line. Well, in some ways, Mike, this is kind of where the game starts, because we saw Indianapolis last week, great opening drive, kind of fell off a cliff from there. Can they follow it up now here tonight?
15: And on the other side, Steve Spagnuolo, he definitely can make great adjustments on the fly.
0: Jones will line up under center. Taylor is the single back. Two receivers right, single man to the left. Jones brings Downs in motion from the left. Here's the snap. Jones will hand it off Taylor. Running right outside the hash marks. Lowers his shoulder. Churns those legs and drives his way across the 13 to the 14-yard line. A couple of red jerseys there. Led by Ashton Gelati, the second-year man out of Louisville. George Karloftis was in there as well. It'll bring up second and six.
15: There's no doubt the Colts are going to want to force the issue of the run because that's going to also burn the clock. It was a nice first drive burning the clock. Already under 6 minutes to go in the first quarter.
0: Second down, six. Jones lines up in the shotgun. Two receivers to either side. Taylor remains in as the running back to Jones' left. Jones looks out to his left. Crowd trying to affect the Colts. Here's the snap. Jones back, looking left, throws left on the slant. And that one is maybe intercepted. They're taking a look, and it was picked off by Kansas City. They threw the slant, and it was taken away by the defensive back. That might have been Christian Fulton who was able to get in there, and it was. Fulton has the interception. He was blanketing Keenan Allen, and one former Charger takes it away from another.
15: And Keenan Allen at 6'2", 215 pounds, really tried to kind of play power forward and shield the ball away. But the defender just absolutely ripped it out of his hands. What a great play.
0: Sixth career interception for Fulton, and it sets up the Chiefs. First and 10 at the Colts' 16-yard line. Pistol formation. Walker is the running back behind Mahomes. Two other men in the backfield, Kelce and Gray. Here's the snap. Handoff Walker. Starts left. Cuts it back between the hash marks. He's inside the 15 down to about the 13-yard line. And he'll get stood up there. It's a gain of three. That'll bring up second and seven. The Chiefs in the Lowe's red zone. Find what you need to get projects done from brands you trust at prices you'll love. Lowe's. We help. 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
15: So this O-line readjusted a little bit in week one with Josh Simmons out with the back. Khalil Benson, who was playing at right tackle, went to left tackle. The undrafted rookie from Indiana, Jalen Moore, took over at right tackle. They both did a nice job last week.
0: Twin receivers left and right on second down and seven. Mahomes in the gun, takes the snap. He's back to pass. Looking right, fires right. That's caught. Kelce turns it up. Diving into the end zone. Touchdown, Kansas City. Travis Kelce made the catch, turned it up, went diving into the near right pylon, and just like that, the Chiefs have taken the lead. 4:34 to go first quarter. It's 9-7 Kansas City.
15: Excellent, just an out route by Travis Kelce. Got himself a little bit of space between the defender. Caught it, turned right up, got a little help from the block downfield, just did the rest, getting into the end zone.
0: So Butker on for the PAT. Winchester to snap it. Ariza to hold it. Butker says he's ready to go. Winchester sends it back. The kick is on the way, and it is good. So just like that, the Chiefs capitalize on the interception, and they have taken a 10-7 lead with 4:34 to go in the first quarter. You're listening to Sunday Night Football on Westwood One.
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0: 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Well, two plays after the Christian Fulton interception, the Chiefs have a touchdown. And they have taken a 10-7 lead with 4:34 to go in the first quarter. Travis Kelce, his 86th career touchdown, number one in the Kansas City Chiefs annals. Also has a reception now in 193 consecutive games. That's the longest active streak in the NFL. Butker on the approach. End-over-end kickoff. McGowan waits for it. He's got it around the 5-yard line. Straight ahead to the 10. Now to the 15. Far side numbers 20. Out to the 25-30. 35 up to the 40. Takes a hit from Butker. Spins off him. And he's out to about the 42, maybe the 43-yard line. So a nice return there by McGowan, the seventh rounder out of Kentucky. It's a 38-yard kick return, and that'll put Indianapolis in good field position to start this drive. First and 10 at their own 42.
15: Yeah, Colts have to shake off that deja vu feeling of last week. Great first drive, and then things kind of fell apart. Very early on, heading that way with the interception. Let's see if they can redirect their course.
0: First and 10, Colts with the ball resting on the far side right hash. Jones will line up under center. Three receivers bunched tight to the formation on the left. Taylor is the single back. Downs in motion from left to right. Jones waiting. Play clock down to two. Jones gets the snap, turns, hands it off Taylor, runs out to the right side numbers, bounces off the pile, falls forward across the 45, and he's out to the 46-yard line. That'll go as a run of four for Jonathan Taylor. It'll bring up second and six. Noel Williams on the tackle.
15: Just have to keep grounding it out. I mean, Kansas City had six up on the line of scrimmage. They understand exactly what the Colts are trying to do. It'll be interesting if the Colts start to try and vary it up. We saw that with the jet sweep on their first drive.
0: Second down and six. Three receivers go to the left. Single man right. Jones will drop back into the shotgun. He's got Taylor off to his left. Tyler Warren comes in motion from the left side in towards the line of scrimmage. Jones gets the snap. Quick throw left side. That's caught by Warren running out towards the sideline. And he's knocked out of bounds near midfield. That'll be shy of the first down. They're going to mark him out. It looks like at the Colts 49. Nick Bolton is the guy that forced him out. And now it'll be a third down and short. It's going to be third down and about three coming up for Kansas City.
15: Not a lot of chunk yardage the Colts are getting early, but still, third and three is extremely manageable.
0: Yeah, I said Kansas City, third and three for Indianapolis. Colts at their own 49-yard line. Jones will line up in the shotgun. Colts will go empty with three receivers to the right, two to the left, including Taylor, who's outside the numbers on the left side. Jones lifts his right leg. Now brings Taylor in motion. He'll come into the backfield, head over to the right side of Jones. Jones gets the snap, fakes to Taylor, back to throw, rolling to his right, being chased, looking downfield. Jones is going to tuck it and run to the sideline, knocked out of bounds, shy of the line to gain. He went after the first down marker and didn't get it. Instead, he found Nick Bolton, who knocked him out of bounds up at the 50. It'll leave him with a fourth and two. R. Mason Thomas, the rookie out of Oklahoma, applied the pressure to force Jones onto the run.
15: Wow, Bolton closed that gap so quickly. Lejarius Sneed as well was covering and came off his receiver and came up with a big hit. Not shocking, Colts are going to go for it.
0: They gave him progress to the Chiefs 49, so it's fourth down and one. Colts failed on their lone fourth down attempt a week ago. Now there's some confusion. Daniel Jones is looking over to the sideline. I think the Colts are going to have to take a timeout.
15: Yeah, they're going to have to burn one.
0: Jones was looking at his wristband, looking at Shane Steichen. And Steichen is going to call timeout with 2 minutes and 27 seconds to go here in the first quarter. The Chiefs with a 10-7 lead, and very early. This feels like a pivotal play coming up for Indianapolis.
15: It does. And Daniel Jones, I see why he ran, because Lejarius Sneed was staying in coverage, and the D-back has to decide what he wants to do, stay in coverage or come up on the quarterback. But then Nick Bolton was shot out of a cannon, and Sneed then came off his receiver, and they both hit him.
0: Well, the Chiefs bring Lejarius Sneed back. It's his second stint with Kansas City. He's a DB who is not afraid to come up and apply.
15: No, he is not.
0: So it'll be fourth down and one for the Colts. Mentioned they failed in their only attempt against Baltimore a week ago. Jones will line up under center. Extra offensive lineman Luke Tenuta is in the ballgame. Three tight ends in there. Warren now motions into the backfield. Jones takes the snap. He'll toss it to Taylor, running left, and he's got the first down. Ran in between the hash marks and the numbers. He finds his way down to the 46. That's a gain of three for Jonathan Taylor. And the Colts have their first fourth down conversion of the season. They'll keep this drive alive with 2:10 to go in the first.
15: Good block by Tyler Warren, Quentin Nelson, the left guard, Bernard Ryman, the left tackle, just giving Jonathan Taylor enough space. I agree. That was a pivotal play for the Colts.
0: From the Kansas City 46, first down and 10. Slot left, single man right, pistol formation. Taylor is the running back behind Jones. Ogletree in motion from the left. Jones waits on that pistol snap, lifts his right leg. He's got it. He fakes the handoff. He rolls to his right. Jones plants his feet. Looking, now being chased. Rolls, throws to the right sideline, and it is knocked down incomplete. Drew Tranquil was in coverage out there against Ogletree. Got a hand in to knock it out. That'll bring up second down and 10.
15: So that play was supposed to go to Ogletree. He comes along in motion. Looks like he's going to block and then does a little 5-yard down and out. But Drew Tranquil had him in coverage the entire time.
0: Chiefs will change defensive personnel now. Chris Jones coming back in the game. Jones popped up with a calf injury this week. Questionable officially to play tonight, but he has been out there. Second down 10. Jones in the shotgun. Two receivers out to the right. Taylor is the running back to Jones' left side. Jones gets the shotgun snap, fakes to Taylor, back to throw, looking, throws right side, got a man, that's caught, and that's down to the Kansas City 32-yard line. It's Josh Downs. Chris Roland Wallace was in coverage and made the tackle, but only after a gain of 14 yards.
15: Key to that, Daniel Jones had time to let that route develop. Excellent throw away from the defender, little inside-out move for Downs. Easy pitch and catch.
0: One thing to keep an eye on, Mike, Alec Pierce was hopping around and limping after that first down play. He is not on the field right now. Receivers left and right, first and 10 Colts from the Chiefs 32. Jones under center, Taylor remains the single back. Here's the snap, turn, handoff, Taylor starts left, cuts it back between the hash marks, gaping hole inside the 25 and down to the 22. 10 more for Jonathan Taylor and another Colts first down. Tanner Bordellini led the way along with Jalen Travis.
15: Yeah, Travis throw in there. Matt Gonzalez as well, the right guard. They just caved down the left side of the Kansas City defensive line. Easy hole for Jonathan Taylor to go through.
0: Officially a gain of 11, first and 10 from the Kansas City 21. Slot left, Jones will go under center. Taylor's been in the entire way. He remains the single back. 9 carries, 44 yards. Here's the snap. Jones will hand it off Taylor. Running right, avoids some traffic in the backfield, but then gets taken down. That'll be a loss on the play of about 3, back to the 24. Chris Jones got in there to help blow it up. Second down and long coming up for the Colts.
15: Oh, Chris Jones absolutely blew into the backfield 2-3 yards deep and made Jonathan Taylor go east and west way longer than he wanted to do and let his friends come and help.
0: That is the final play of the first quarter. End of one here at Arrowhead. With the score, the Chiefs 10, the Colts 7. 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
15: Justin, so we'll see if the Colts can keep up this running attack or if the Chiefs will stop it and force them to do something else.
0: Second down 13. Colts will go with two receivers left. Tight ends on either end of the line. Jones waits shotgun with Taylor to his right. Bortolini to center over the football.

0: Clock shows three. Jones waiting. Play clock now at one. Jones gets the snap. He's back to throw. Looks left. Throws left. That is incomplete. Had a man at the 15-yard line. It was Keenan Allen. He was unable to hang on in between two Kansas City defenders. Alohi Gilman, the former Charger and Raven, helped knock it away. And on fourth down, that'll bring out Spencer Schrader.
1: Yeah, that throw was just a hair late and gave Gilman enough time to come over there. And he just got his right hand on it as it was in the hands of Keenan Allen.
0: So a 42-yard attempt for Schrader now. Hit a 58-yarder, a career long, a week ago. Looking to tie the game. Here's the snap, the spot. The kick from Schrader is on the way. It's end over end, and it is good into the top of the net. And that will tie the game. It's 10 apiece between the Colts and the Chiefs. Let's pause 10 seconds for station identification. 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
0: 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So the Colts have to settle for three, but they tie the game at 10 with 14:48 to go here in the first half.
1: The Colts have had the ball for over 12 minutes. The Chiefs have had the ball for 3 minutes, and it's tied.
0: Well, and it just shows again, Mike. I mean, we talk about it all the time, but the big play, the interception.
1: Yep.
0: Kansas City, two plays later, finds the end zone.
1: Colts have to be happy at least at the start of this. See what the defense could do now. The offense for Kansas City hasn't been on the field too much at all, so we haven't really gotten a feel for those sides of the ball.
0: Schrader will kick it away. Smith and Johnson back deep to return. Smith is on the far right side, Johnson on the near left. Schrader will kick it away from left to right. Big deep breath on the approach. And an end-over-end kickoff headed the way of the rookie Johnson. He's got it at the 2-yard line, straight ahead to the 10. Now to the 15-20, angles left 25, out to the sideline 30. He's out of bounds around the 35. Penalty flag was thrown almost immediately after the kickoff. So we'll check on the marker there. Right now, the Chiefs are going to have it at their own 35-yard line after a 33-yard return.
1: Yeah, that's gonna come back. Same official who threw the flag on the Colts in that situation threw it on the Chiefs. They're asking the Colts what they want to do.
0: Fred Rolstad walking over towards Shane Steichen. Well, that was holding. That was an awfully quick
3: formation.
0: Hold.
3: Offense. Kicking a receiving team, number 30. It's a 5-yard penalty, first down.
0: So that'll just move him back to the 30-yard line.
1: Yeah, he has to be on the 35-yard line until the ball is caught and he stepped up to the 36. Before he was supposed to. Little antsy.
0: Patrick Mahomes, 2-of-4 for 29 yards and a touchdown. He'll line up under center with receivers left and right. Walker is the running back. Mahomes back on a play fake, sets his feet, throws down the middle, got Rice, angles right to the 50, 45 to the Colts 40, and down to the 39. Patrick Mahomes found Rasheed Rice in stride. They'll mark him down at the Indianapolis 40-yard line. That's a big gain, a pickup of 30 to Rasheed Rice.
1: Well, we talked about the stat, and I'm sure Patrick Mahomes knows the stat. Last week he was 0-for-4 with one interception on throws with 10 or more air yards downfield. Maybe he wanted to say, you know what, guys, I could still do that.
0: Three backs in the backfield. Kelsey and Gray along with Walker. Mahomes waits, gets the snap. He'll hand it off to Walker. Straight ahead, bounces into the pile. Heads out to the right. Picks up just about a yard before he is stood up and driven backward. Jerry Tillery, who played for the Chiefs a year ago, will get credit for that stop. And it'll bring up second down and 9.
1: And right now, it's who's going to stop the run best right now. I mean, again, now the Chiefs have run, what, 9 plays to in the Colts 27, 23 plays, yeah. So
0: second down 9 from the Colts 39. Mahomes in the shotgun with Walker to his right. Here's the snap. Mahomes back, quick throw, left side, caught by Worthy. Turns the corner, 35, cuts back inside and dives down to about the 33-yard line. Akeem Davis-Gaither, free agent from the Cardinals, made the tackle after a gain of 6. And now it'll be 3rd and 3 for the Chiefs.
1: Those were the throws we saw last week. Under 10 air yards, get the ball quickly out into the receiver's hands, let them do some work. And that's where

0: the Colts have to be good tacklers. Again, when these two teams played last year, the Colts missed 17 tackles.
1: You got to figure, Mike, that the more Walker runs the ball, it's just going to draw people up more to give Mahomes that chance to take shots down the field. Trips right, single man left on third down and three. Mahomes gets the shotgun snap. He's back, blitz coming, it's picked up. Mahomes going deep right side for Kelce, and he can't make the catch. Threw it down the right side numbers. Kelce got his hands on it, couldn't haul it in. Cam Bynum was in coverage. And on fourth down, Butker is coming out for a long field goal try.
0: I mean, Mahomes threw that ball before Travis even turned. He turned and the ball was on him. Did hit him in the hands, but the ball was on him quickly. That is a route they work on an awful lot.
1: Butker on for a 51-yard attempt. Hit from 46 earlier. He is 2 for 2 here in the early season. Trying to give the Chiefs the lead back. Here's the snap, ball down. The kick from Butker is on the way, and it is no good. Butker pulls it wide to the left, and the Chiefs get nothing out of it. And with 12 minutes and 42 seconds to go in the first half, we remain tied at 10 apiece. This is Westwood One's coverage of the National Football League.
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1: 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Well, Harrison Butker had made 10 straight field goals until that miss. So we're still tied, 10 apiece, 12:42 to go first half, and the Colts will start at their own 41-yard line, first and 10. Alec Pierce went to the locker room in a cart. It's a heel injury. His return is questionable. Jones under center. Seth McGowan in the game of the running back. He'll get the handoff running left. He's contacted almost immediately, but able to slide through and fall forward for a yard. Gets out to the 42-yard line. Peter Woods, the first-round pick out of Clemson, was able to bring him down. And that'll bring up second down and 9.
0: Really nice sliding down the line by Peter Woods. Yeah, Alec Pierce, he got into a cart himself, but it's like the offense going to have to do without his deep ball threat yet again.
1: Yeah, he's been hopping around. He's really not been able to put any weight on it. Second down 9 from the 42. Two receivers stacked left, single man right. Jones under center. McGowan remains the single back. Now Warren comes in short motion from the left. Jones takes the snap. He's back on a play fake. Sets his feet. Has time. Looks left. Double clutches. Steps up. Bumps into his lineman. Rolls right. Dumps it short. Caught by Warren, 45. Out to the sideline, 50. And he's knocked out of bounds near the line to gain. So Daniel Jones almost went down via his own man. Was able to get out to his right and then dump it to Warren, who surges ahead for 8. They're going to mark him just short of the first down.

0: down. Felix Anudike Uzama applied the pressure, and now a third and one for Indianapolis. Well,
1: heads-up play by Warren as Daniel Jones started to come Warren's way on the right side of the offense. Warren was actually blocking, saw Daniel Jones start to scramble and just let his defender go and just had an easy little dump pass.
0: Six offensive linemen in the game. Luke Tenuta is in for third and a yard from the 50. Jones under center, single wide receiver to the left. McGowan the running back. Jones gets the snap. He's back. Play fake. Sets his feet. Looking. Pressure coming. Throws deep down the left side. Jump ball. Incomplete. Trying to find Treadwell and flags fly. Christian Fulton was in coverage and he is going to get called for a penalty and the Colts are going to get bailed out.
2: Pass interference. Defense number 8. The ball requested the spot on the foul. Automatic. First down.
1: Yeah, Fulton was in front of the receiver and kind of hindering him from going down the field. If he'd have stayed on the side of him, they wouldn't have got the call. He was on the side of him, then got to the front and kind of stopped him from making a play on the ball.
0: George Karloftis applied the pressure. Moved the ball down to the Chiefs' 24-yard line. First down and 10. 11-11 to go second quarter in a 10-10 game. McGowan remains in at running back. Receivers left and right. Two tight ends. Jones under center stands up. He'll change something now with the line of scrimmage. Play clock shows 3. Jones puts his hands back under center, takes the snap. He'll hand off McGowan, running right out toward the numbers, and he's got nowhere to go. McGowan may have lost a yard on that play back to the 25-yard line. Good pressure up front by the Chiefs. Kyrus Tonga, the free agent from New England, led the way. It'll be a loss of a yard. It'll bring up second and 11.
1: Yeah, good job by the D-line not letting blockers go off on the linebackers. Drew Tranquil able to finish that play off. Had a nice picket fence on that defense. Really no gaps for Taylor to go through.
0: Colts out to the line of scrimmage with two receivers left, two to the right. Taylor, after a brief respite, back in the game at running back. He lines up to the left of Jones, who's in the gun. Jones looks out to his right. Play clock shows 5. Here's the snap. Jones back, looking to his left. Throws left side for the corner, and it's incomplete. Trying to find Josh Downs. Jarius Sneed was in coverage. Downs threw his hand up, trying to draw a flag. He won't get it. And now it'll be third down and 11.
1: So we saw Indianapolis on that, really the first couple of drives, Ryan. You mentioned, 10 first downs so early in the game? Because they weren't getting greedy. There, they got a little greedy. Now it's third and long. Trying, instead of getting 4, 5, 6, 7 yards and make it third manageable, they went and got a little greedy and complete. Now third and long.
0: Colts are 2 of 4 on third down in the game. This is third down and 11. Trips bunched to the left, single man right. Jones in the shotgun with Taylor to his left. Play clock down to 2. Warren in motion from left to right. Jones wants the snap. The play clock expired. Did the Colts get a timeout is the question.
1: Nope, they did not.
2: Delay game. Offense, number 17. It's a 5-yard penalty. Still third down.
0: Well, that certainly can happen here at Arrowhead. The crowd gets going, and the Colts did not get lined up in time. It'll cost them 5. Move it back to the 30-yard line, and now it's third down at 16. Line to gain is the 14-yard line. Jones will line up in the shotgun. Trips left, single man to the right. That's Treadwell. Taylor, the running back, to Jones right side. Jones left foot in front of right. Looks over the defense. Raises that right leg. Gets the shotgun snap. Blitz coming. Flags fly. They're going to blow it dead. Somebody moved early up front.
1: Holy smokes. Third and 20. Going the wrong way.
2: False start. Offense, number 13. The 5-yard penalty. Still third down.
0: Well, that's Treadwell, who was the single wide receiver out to the right side of the formation. So we've seen a false start from a running back and a wide receiver for Indianapolis tonight.
1: I'm going to say you're going to get more of a safe play here, because from here it's about a 53-yard field goal. They'd like to make it a little more manageable. Just try and maybe gain 8, 10 yards here.
0: Move it back to the 35-yard line. Third down and 20. Twin receivers left and right. Jones stands in the shotgun with Taylor to his right. Here's the snap from Bordellini. Four-man rush. Quick throw right side. Caught by Taylor on the numbers. 35. And he takes a big hit at about the 31-yard line. So they pick up a couple of yards on the play. Noel Williams applied the hit. And here comes Spencer Schrader. A long field goal attempt. Trying to give the Colts the lead back. With 10 minutes and 8 seconds to go here in the second quarter.
1: Yeah, they weren't going to take any chances on that one. I'm sure they would have liked to gain a few more yards than that, but great pursuit led by Karloftis by that Kansas City defense.

0: Schrader hit earlier from 42. This will be a 49-yard attempt from the right hash. Schrader checks the uprights. Here's the snap. Ball down. The kick from Schrader is on the way, and it is good as he draws that one inside the right upright, and the Indianapolis Colts have retaken the lead on top 13-10. With that field goal, Barbasol will make another donation to Kurt and Brenda Warner's Treasure House, a living community for adults with disabilities. 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Close Shave America, Close Shave Barbasol. 9:44 to go second quarter. It's the Colts 13, the Chiefs 10. 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
1: Eli Manning here. Kings Hawaiian gave me the script for this radio ad, but I'm making a few changes. 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
0: 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Colts 13, Chiefs 10. Spencer Schrader will kick it away for Shard Smith. Emmett Johnson back deep. End-over-end kickoff headed the way of Smith on the far right side. Has it to the 5, ahead to the 10, now to the 15, cuts left to the 20, over the 25, Smith to the 30. And he is cracked there by a couple of white jerseys. Give the tackle to Bryce Bechter, the rookie out of Oregon. And here comes Patrick Mahomes and the Chiefs after a 26-yard return. Mahomes 4-7, 65 yards and a touchdown. Kenneth Walker, 4 carries, 24 yards so far tonight.
10: I'm sure they'd like to get into a rhythm. They're almost halfway through the second quarter. They've run 11 plays, had the ball for just 5 minutes. Really had no traction.
0: First and 10 at their own 30-yard line. Two receivers left, tight to the line, single man right. Walker is the running back. Mahomes goes under center. Here's the snap. Mahomes back on a play fake. Rolling left, flips his hips, throws back to the right. It's caught by Walker, avoids one tackle, gets across the line of scrimmage, breaks an ankle tackle at the line. Manning dives across the 35 to the 36. So Kenneth Walker, all by himself, picks up 6 yards. Jalen Carlisle, the third-year man out of Missouri, made the tackle. Boy, that could have been disaster for the Chiefs. Instead, Walker turns it into a 6-yard catch and run.
10: Sure does. A lot of work for a 6-yard run, too, with Mahomes going left and then throwing back right. That's what I talked about with the Colts. They have to be able to get up and make those tackles on the short passes.
0: Second down 4 from the 36. Mahomes in the shotgun with Walker to his right. 3 receivers go to the left. Single man to the right side of the formation. Mahomes gets the snap, holds it out, give it to Walker, running between the hash marks. He gets low, and he powers his way close to a first down. They've got him just short. There's a couple of penalty flags that came in from behind the play. Both the umpire and the referee threw flags on that one.
10: Of course, the Colts thinks it's on the Chiefs.
0: Discussion continues.
10: That's what you do down there. You point to the other team.
11: There are 2 fouls on the play, one on each team.
3: holding offense, number 76. Personal foul, trip, defense. Those penalties offset. Replay, second down.
0: No, see, everybody was right. They all pointed at each other. They were all right.
10: That's what you do. You're just trying to influence the referee.
0: Never works,
10: but makes you feel better.
0: So just pretend none of that ever happened.
10: Nope.
0: And we'll do it again. It's second
10: do-over.
0: Down and four. Yeah, like when you were kids, right? Do-over. No fair, do-over.
10: Yep, do-over. My brothers never let me have a do-over.
0: Well, that's good you're over it.
10: I was the youngest. It happens.
0: Now we've got whistles just as the Chiefs were getting lined up.
3: After replay assist, there was only a holding penalty. There is no tripping penalty. So the holding penalty will be enforced 10 yards. Second down.
0: Wow.
10: Maybe it did work, pointing
0: well,
10: at saying it's just on them.
0: Remember, this again where replay assist can get involved to avoid an egregious error. And Mike, looking at the replay, it was right. There was a trip, but it was actually by the Chiefs' offensive lineman. He's the one that tripped Walker.
10: Russ couldn't tell what leg it was. Whose leg it was?
0: It might have been Trey Smith. It was hard to see. It was his leg that came out and actually tripped up Walker. So the holding penalty moves him back. It's second down and 14. Chiefs at their own 26. Slot left, single man right, shotgun snap. Mahomes back, pressure coming. Steps up, fires down the middle. Diving catch by Rice for a first down. Across the 40 at the 42. Mahomes with a laser down the field to Rice for 16.
10: Well, that's his second deep throw down the middle of the field, and you're right, it was an absolute laser, and he has time to throw the ball. Little bit of pressure, but he just sidestepped it, went up the field, and made a dart.
0: Aditamiwa at a barrier split two offensive linemen, but Mahomes just stepped away from it. First and 10 Chiefs at their own 42-yard line, receivers left and right. Mahomes under center. Walker is the single back. Here's the snap. Handed off. Walker looking for a hole. Bends toward the right hash. Breaks through a tackle. And Kenneth Walker out to about the 49-yard line. Well, he was contacted close to the line of scrimmage and just kept himself going.
10: Ends up picking up
0: seven.
10: He's doing a lot of it himself. A lot of times you give credit to that the running back when the old line are opening the holes and the back's not getting touched to the second or third level. He's getting touched at the first level. And he's making a whole lot out of it.
0: Walker, 173 yards rushing last week. That's the most by any player in the Mahomes era. Trips to the left, including Worthy, who goes in motion to the right. Now sprints back to the left. Shotgun snap. Mahomes will hand it off to Walker. Running right. Picks up a first down. Breaks a couple of tackles. Into Colts territory. Down to the 43-yard line. Boy, Walker again. It doesn't matter who the first hit comes from. He never seems to go down. A.J. Halsey tried to get him. Walker wouldn't let him. Ends up picking up eight.
10: His balance is exceptional. Now, they broke as a team 17 tackles last week. He broke 13 or 14 on his own, and he's doing the same thing tonight.
0: Walker will get a break. Emmett Johnson, the fifth rounder from Nebraska, checks in. Two receivers left and right. First and 10 Chiefs from the Colts 43-yard line. Noah Gray in motion from the right. Shotgun snap. Mahomes is back. He looks, pulls it down, throws short right. That's caught by Tyquan Thornton. He's wrapped up and tackled at the 37-yard line of Indianapolis. Sauce Gardner was in coverage and made the stop. It's a gain of six. That'll bring up second down and four. That's a rare underneath throw to Thornton, who's normally the guy streaking down the sideline.
10: And a rare throw at Sauce Gardner. He was targeted just two times on 31 snaps last week.
0: Gardner came over from the Jets last year in a trade, played in just four games for Indianapolis. He got hurt shortly after the deal. Twin receivers left and right, second down and four. Line of scrimmage is the Colts 37. Mahomes in the shotgun. He's got Johnson to his left. Kelsey in short motion from the right. Here's the snap. Mahomes is back, being pressured, rolling right, throws right. Got Kelsey, turns it up the field, picks up the first down. Kelsey with the catch on the run. He takes it down to the Indianapolis 26. Arden Key applied the pressure, but Mahomes finds his favorite target, Travis Kelsey. It's another first down, a gain of 11.
10: And Travis Kelsey is right on the verge of breaking Marshall Faulk's yards after catch record in the NFL. I think he needed 10 yards coming in to the game, and I think he's right there.
0: Yeah, I think that one will probably give it to him. First down and 10 from the Indianapolis 26. Ball is on the right hash. Receivers left and right. Three backs in the backfield. Noah Gray is one of them. Walker is the running back. Walker does not get the handoff. Flip it out. Kelsey left side out to the numbers. Ducks under one tackle. And Kelsey dives his way down to the Indianapolis 21, maybe the 20. C.J. Allen, the second round pick out of Georgia, made the stop. But Travis Kelsey. Kelsey makes that catch and gives up the field for about six.
10: The 36-year-old still doing it, huh? Had a short catch and a long run last week. A few catches already tonight. We talked about the record he set for yards after the catch. Just one of more than a few records he's going to continue to set as he walks into the Hall of Fame 5 years after he's done.
0: Officially a gain of five, second down and five. Twin receivers left and right. Gray in short motion from the left. Shotgun snap, quick throw, left side. That's caught by Jalen Royals. He's going to have a first down as Gardner rides him out of bounds around the 15-yard line. First catch of the year for Jalen Royals, just the third catch of his career. He was drafted out of Utah State last year in the fourth round. It's a gain of five and a first down for KC.
10: Well, right now they have the Colts defense on their heels between Kenneth Walker keeping his balance, having those 5-6 yard runs, Pat Mahomes throwing it down the middle of the field, and then those quick passes where they're getting good yards after the catch.
0: First down and 10 from the Colts 16. Chiefs will go empty. Three receivers right, two left, including Walker, who motions into the backfield. Shotgun snap to Mahomes. Back to throw. Looking left. Looking middle. Now rolling to his right. Looking down the field. Mahomes to the sideline, and he'll throw it away incomplete. Good coverage down the field by that Indianapolis secondary. That'll bring up second down and 10. Grover Stewart applied the pressure on Mahomes.
10: Yeah, Laiatu lost contain at first on the edge rush. Mahomes got outside, and I think every opponent of the Chiefs, when Mahomes gets outside, just hold their breath on what he can do with the ball when he gets out of the pocket.
0: Second down and 10 coming up now. 3:50 to go, second quarter. Colts 13, Chiefs 10. Three receivers right, two to the left, including Walker, who's in the slot inside of Kelsey. Mahomes stands back in the shotgun. Looks over the defense. Play clock at 7. Mahomes gets the snap. He's back. He looks. He throws left side. Wide open. Walker has it on the numbers. Turns out to the sideline. Dives ahead for the first down. Out of bounds at the Colts 5. A.J. Halsey made the tackle. A catch and run of 11. It's first and goal for the Chiefs.
10: There had to be some confusion with the Colts there. They had two defenders basically in the same area off of the receiver. Just gave him way too much room.
0: First and goal from the 5-yard line. That's the fifth first down of this drive for Kansas City. Looking to get the lead back, trailing by three. Mahomes will line up in the shotgun. He's got Walker to his left. Three receivers out to the right. Single man left. That's Thornton. Mahomes gets the snap. Quick throw. Right side. Caught by Worthy. Trying to turn the corner. He can't do it. Jumps back inside. He's down to around the two. And then he gets sandwiched there by a couple of white jerseys. Justin Wally was the first man to hit him. It'll be second down and goal. They'll give him progress down to the one.
10: Colts are having trouble getting any runner down, receiver or running back, on the first hit. You think they're bottled up, but they end up getting 3 or 4 yards.
0: Second down and goal from the one. Mahomes in the shotgun. Walker to his right. Two receivers left. Two to the right. Mahomes motions out to his left. Kelsey in motion from that side. Sprints all the way to the right. Mahomes gets the snap. Rolls right. Throws right. Wide open in the end zone. Caught by Worthy for a Kansas City touchdown. Nobody around Xavier Worthy. He's got his first touchdown catch of the year. And the Chiefs have retaken the lead. 16-13. 2:25 to go in the first half.
10: Now that was an Andy Reid drive right there. You hit everything. Inside runs, outside run, quick passes, passes down the field. We've seen these drives a whole lot by this team.
0: Wait, are you saying that Andy Reid has an expansive playbook?
10: He's good at this.
0: Breaking news.
10: Yeah.
0: Butker on for the PAT. His kick is up. It is good. And the Chiefs back on top by four. 17-13 Kansas City with 2:25 to go in the second quarter. You're listening to Sunday Night Football on Westwood One.
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5: 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And the one-yard TD puts the Chiefs in front by four. Butker on the approach will kick it away. End over end kick. This one will be taken by Gould at the 6. Ahead to the 10, 15 up to the 20. Far side numbers 25, and he'll be brought down shy of the 30-yard line at about the 28. Jeffrey Bossa, second-year man out of Oregon, made the tackle. So now an important drive here for the Colts, Mike, with 2:20 to go in the first half. The Chiefs still have all three of their timeouts, plus the two-minute warning. This is where the Colts have to get a first down, take some time here. You don't want to give the ball back to Patrick Mahomes, especially after that drive.
6: No, not that drive. As a matter of fact, the Colts had a 23-7 play advantage. It's now 28-23 with that last drive by Kansas City. Remember I said they hadn't got their traction? They got their traction.
5: First down and 10, Colts at their own 28. Jones under center, two receivers stacked to the right, single man left. Taylor is the running back. Downs in motion from the right. Jones gets the snap. Back on a play fake. Rolling left. Flips his hips. Throws to the sideline. Caught by Downs. Turns back inside across the 35. And he dives out to the 37. That'll be a gain of 9. Drew Tranquil with the tackle. Well, that's a great first play for the Colts to put him in a second down and 1. And Indianapolis is going to be content to let this one tick down to the 2-minute warning. So we have reached the 2-minute warning here in Kansas City with the score. The Chiefs 17 and the Colts 13. 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
5: 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Chiefs 17, Colts 13. Indianapolis with a second down and one. They've got it at their own 37-yard line. Colts have two timeouts. Pistol formation. Taylor, the running back, behind Jones. Slot right, single receiver Keenan Allen out to the left. Jones walks toward the line of scrimmage, points with his right hand. Turns, says something to Jonathan Taylor. Now points out to the right. Waits, gets the pistol snap. He'll hand it off Taylor, running left, out to the numbers. He's got a first down across the 40-yard line, and they'll give him progress out to the 42. So Jonathan Taylor rips off a run of five, and that'll be a first down for the Colts. Clock moving down to 1 minute, 45 seconds to go in this first half.
6: We see Nick Bolton now more than a few times blitz, run blitz, right at the line of scrimmage and try and make penetration, and he's only made one play out of it. Jonathan Taylor has skirted him each of the other times.
5: 12th first down of the half for the Colts. Just their second, though, in this second quarter. First and 10 from their own 42. Twin receivers left and right. Shotgun snap to Jones. He has it knee high. Back to pass. Going deep down the left sideline. And that is incomplete. Flag is down. He was trying to find Treadwell. Fulton was in coverage. And it looks like Fulton would get called for interference for the second time in the game.
6: Well, that flag came a long way in.
3: Pass interference, defense, number 8. The ball in place in the spot of the foul, automatic, first down.
5: Well, Christian Fulton had the interception earlier in the half, but he's also had two costly pass interference penalties.
6: Well, I mean, he's a handsy player. He has his hands on him, but so does Treadwell. I mean, this is one I would let go. I mean, he has his hand on Treadwell. Treadwell has his hand on him. I think that's a no call.
5: From the Kansas City 35, first down and 10. Slot right, single man left. Taylor is the pistol back, now slides up to the left hip of Daniel Jones. Here's the snap. Jones will give it to Taylor, runs straight ahead along the left hash, and he churns his legs forward down to about the 32. Andy Reid is going to spend a timeout. It'll go as a run of three. Woods on the tackle. It'll bring up second and 7, and the fans express their displeasure with the pass interference goal.
6: I think if I were sitting in the stands, I'd be booing as well. I really, really didn't like that call. And I get Andy calling the timeout, try and stop him, hold it to a field goal, have some time to go down and try and score, because, again, Kansas City starts with the ball in the third quarter.
5: Just to play devil's advocate,
6: yep.
5: I think what got Fulton in trouble is he had his hand inside the collar of Treadwell, and he pulled. And I think that's what the official saw from the middle of the field was the yank. Because you're right, they were both hand-fighting. I think it's that pull down is what got him.
6: You know what? You're wrong, man.
5: I knew that was coming. Second down and 6 from the 31. Jones in the shotgun. Two receivers left, two right. Here's the snap. Jones back, looking to his right. Throws right on the slant. Incomplete. Trying to find Keenan Allen. Noel Williams was all over him. And that'll bring up a third down and 6. Well, that looked like the slant that Fulton picked off earlier.
6: Yeah, I mean, outside of those two interference calls, the coverage by the secondary of Kansas City has been better than the coverage in the secondary by the Colts, without question.
5: Third down and 6. 1 minute, 10 seconds to go before halftime. Each team with two timeouts.
6: Yeah, that was an incomplete pass. Stop the clock. Chiefs didn't have to waste another timeout.
5: Jones in the shotgun. Two receivers either side. Taylor is the running back. Downs in motion from left to right. Here's the snap. Jones back. Throws right side. Got a man. That's Downs. Makes the catch. And he gets pulled out of bounds with a first down. And then thrown down by Sneed. And that's going to draw a flag.
6: What are you doing? What are you doing?
5: I mean, he was a good 5 yards out of bounds, and then Sneed just grabbed his jersey and yanked him down to the ground.
6: I just don't understand. I mean, I get there's emotion of the moment. Now, they are talking about it. They are talking about it.
5: Well, Downs got his Downs hand up into the face mask of Sneed.
6: This may be one that goes to review. Because Downs did have his hands in the face of Sneed.
3: The result of the play is a first down. After the play, there's two personal fouls, one on each team. Personal foul, offense. Personal foul, defense. First one was offset. After the play, result of the play, score first down.
5: fans don't like it, but here's the problem.
6: Yeah.
5: Downs putting his hand in Snead's face does not excuse Snead yanking him down to the ground.
6: That's exactly right. That was actually the right call. That was the right call.
5: Yeah, you don't get a free shot because the other guy did it first.
6: That's exactly right.
5: So they move it to the 24-yard line. That's where they mark Downs out of bounds. First down and 10, 1:04 to go first half. Downs in motion from left to right. Two receivers stacked to the left side of the formation. Now Downs sprints back out to the left. Jones takes the under center snap. Hand off Taylor, running right. Finds a crease. 20-15, 10 to the 5, into the end zone. Jonathan Taylor gallops in. It's a Colts touchdown. And with 59 seconds to go in the second quarter, Indianapolis is back in front. 19-17 Colts.
6: So obviously Jonathan Taylor gets the credit for that touchdown. But the blocking on that, he wasn't touched. He went around the right end. So give credit again, the offensive players and the defensive players trading one for one. Offense wins in that situation.
5: Bortolini and Warren got a great double team on the outside that got rid of R. Mason Thomas. And Jonathan Taylor took it in. Now Schrader for the PAT. Snap spot. Kick is up. It is good. And with less than a minute to go in the first half, the Colts are on top 20-17. You're listening to Sunday Night Football on Westwood One. 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
5: 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Six plays, 72 yards, 1:26 off the clock. A 24-yard touchdown run for Jonathan Taylor. And the Colts have taken a 20-17 lead. We started the drive saying, boy, don't give the ball back to Mahomes. And the Colts end up with a touchdown.
6: Certainly aided by that interference call, but a nice drive by the Colts. But the Chiefs now have 59 seconds and two timeouts and a guy named Pat Mahomes.
5: Spencer Schrader will kick it away. Smith and Johnson back deep to return. Schrader on the approach. And an end-over-end kickoff headed the way of Smith. Angling right. He's going to let that one bounce at the one-yard line and then kick through the back of the end zone. So that'll be a touchback, but it landed outside of the end zone. Smith was hoping that ball was going to break the plane of the goal line, but it did not. So it ends up being really the perfect kick for Schrader. And now the Chiefs will start with a first down and 10 at their own 20-yard line. 59 seconds to go, and as Mike mentioned, two timeouts.
6: Yeah, that did not work well on that kick return at all.
5: Chiefs will go empty with three receivers left, two to the right. Kelce is closest to the line on the left side. Now Emmett Thomas, who had been wide left, comes in motion, stops in the backfield on Mahomes' left hip. Mahomes

0: for the shotgun snap. He's got it. He's back to pass. Quick throw left side. Caught by Thomas out to the sideline across the 25. And he's ridden out of bounds up at about the 28, maybe the 27-yard line. Emmett Johnson with the catch and run of 7.
1: Boy, you get Emmett Johnson in the open field. He has got some jets. Good move getting out of bounds there.
0: 54 seconds to go. Officially a gain of 8. Second down and 2. Two receivers left, 2 right. Mahomes lines up in the shotgun. Johnson to his right. Kelce in short motion from the left. Here's the snap. Mahomes is back, looking left, throws left, and it's batted down incomplete. He had Rashee Rice open, but that pass was knocked down at the line of scrimmage. It'll be a 3rd down and 4 with 51 seconds to go. That might have been DeForest Buckner who knocked it down.
1: All 6-7 of them. Just trying a bull rush. Just got his left hand up and tipped it, Jeff.
0: Working against Kingsley Suamataia over there at left guard. So a 3rd down and 4. 3 receivers right, single man left. Johnson in the backfield to the left of Mahomes. Here's the snap. Mahomes is back. He looks. He double clutches. He moves left. Gets hit. Down he goes. Sacked inside the 20-yard line by DeForest Buckner. Buckner was able to reach out, just knock him off balance enough. Mahomes goes down into a seated position. The Colts will take timeout with 43 seconds to go in the first half, and Kansas City will punt.
1: So you had two defenders in the A-gaps, like they were going to both shoot the A-gaps, and on the snap, Ryan, they both broke out. One broke right underneath Travis Kelce, where I think Pat Mahomes wanted to go to get the first down.
0: First full sack of the year for Buckner. They put 3 seconds back on the clock, so 46 seconds remaining. Matt Araiza is on to punt. Anthony Gould, just up off the practice squad, is back to return.
2: Our staff is still doing water.
0: Araiza standing back around the 6-yard line. Waits on the snap from Winchester. He's got it belt high, and the left footer gets away. High spiraling kick. Gould moving to his left. Signals fair catch. Watch the ball bounce over his head at the 25. It's going to roll all the way down to the 11, where it is down by the Chiefs. Wow. Gould made the decision to let that one bounce, and it turns into a 69-yard punt with no return. 35 seconds to go first half. Colts on top 20-17. 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
0: Colts first and 10 at the 11-yard line. Jones under center takes the snap. He'll hand it off. Running off the right side just outside the hash marks. And that's Taylor. He'll pick up a yard out to the 12-yard line. The clock continues to run. That might be the final play of the half.
1: Yeah, I think if Gould had fair caught that punt, they may have given it at least a play to see where they would have gotten. But going over his head and bouncing down, that didn't give the Colts enough room.
0: So both teams will head to the locker room. A back and forth first half that will see the Colts have a 3-point edge. And you got to give Indianapolis some credit, Mike. They had the early interception that set up a Kansas City touchdown. But the Colts fighting back, up by 3 as they go to the locker room.
1: Yeah, Jonathan Taylor really helped control this game with the running attack to set up the passing attack. Colts playing a lot better after the first series than they did last week.
0: That's the end of the first half at Arrowhead with the score. The Colts 20 and the Chiefs 17. When we return, Scott Graham rejoins us from our studios with the halftime report. 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
11: From our Westwood One studios, we've reached halftime at Kansas City. We've got a good one going on right now. Colts leading the Kansas City Chiefs by a score of 20-17. Let's catch up on what happened earlier today in the National Football League. The Denver Broncos, who the Chiefs dispatched on Monday night, played at home today against the Jacksonville Jaguars, the only to beat them in the regular season at Mile High last year. Denver came from behind today. They scored two fourth-quarter touchdowns, including one by Jonah Coleman that turned out to be the game winner. They beat Jacksonville by a score of 20-13. Bo Nix throwing for 288 yards in the victory. Both teams are now 1-1 on the year. How about the Cincinnati Bengals going into Houston, a team that they had only beaten twice in their last 11 tries? Joe Burrow and company went up against that vaunted Houston defense, and if you're Burrow and you need help in a situation like this, there's really one place you want to turn.
12: Shotgun snap, Burrow under pressure, begins scrambling right, gets away from a sack, points toward the end zone, throws, Jamar Chase makes the catch,
13: yes.
12: Touchdown!
13: Yes. Big.
12: Bengals, two touchdown catches for Jamar Chase, and the Bengals are on the verge of going up by 14.
11: Dan Horton, Dave Lapham on Cincinnati's ESPN 1530 and the Bengals Radio Network. Cincinnati wins it by a score of 20-6 today. Bengals defense showing up big and Chase with those two touchdowns as the Bengals go to 2-0. Houston now for the third time in 4 years is 0-2. Remember the previous two times it happened? They went to the playoffs anyway. New England Patriots had their home opener today. They took care of the Pittsburgh Steelers 20-3 the final. A lot of defense in this one, including Elijah Ponder with a scoop and score off an Aaron Rodgers fumble. Drake May did not have a big statistical day. Trevion Henderson had a touchdown. Both teams are now 1-1 on the year. How about Las Vegas? They are now 2-0 for the first time since 2021. They went into L.A. today and beat the Chargers by a score of 26-14. Kirk Cousins, three more touchdown passes after throwing three on opening day. Chargers 0-2. That's the first time Jim Harbaugh has started 0-2 as a coach anywhere, college or NFL. New Orleans came from behind again this week. They beat Baltimore in Baltimore with 15 points in the fourth quarter, led by Tyler Shuck and a defense that finally put it away.
14: Snap. Jackson lofting one, and that is going to be picked off. Julian Blackmon. Julian Blackmon slides down at the 10-yard line to finish it off. Julian Blackmon, the Saints get the turnover when they need it the most. 13 seconds to play. Heading for the exits of the Baltimoreans.
11: Mike Haas, WWL Radio, flagship station of the New Orleans Saints. Shuck, 12 out of 14 for a 119 and two touchdowns in the fourth quarter alone. Both teams are 1-1. And Deshaun Watson and company, the Cleveland Browns, got a win today. Late fourth quarter touchdown, then a two-hour weather delay, and then they came back on the field and stopped Baker Mayfield as they hang on for a 23-19 win. Cleveland 1-1. Tampa Bay, first 0-2 start since 2014. Once again, our halftime score right now, Indianapolis 20, the Kansas City Chiefs 17. 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
11: Back on the Sunday Night Football Halftime Show, 3-point lead for the Colts at the break. Earlier today, Seattle went into Arizona and kind of burst the balloon of the 1-0 Cardinals. Drew Lock making the start again at quarterback. There was 3 touchdown passes, all 3 of them to Jackson Smith and Jigba. Seattle wins in a cakewalk today in the desert, 31-7 the final, and they're now 2-0 on the year. San Francisco's 2-0 as well. Brock Purdy threw for a couple of scores, ran for one, and San Francisco with 21 third quarter points dominated Miami today, 35-13. Dolphins fall to 0-2 on the year. Minnesota did it again in improbable fashion. Today, without scoring a touchdown at Soldier Field, they beat the highest scoring team from last week in the NFL, 9-3 the final. Carson Wentz holding things down as the defense got it done. Caleb Williams was hurt in this game, an injury to his hamstring. He's going to have imaging done tomorrow. We'll find out more moving forward. How about the Philadelphia Eagles struggling against Tennessee, but Jalen Hurts led a late drive and a last-second score in Nashville.
19: Hurts cannot take a sack. Motion, Devontae Smith. Hurts is back. Here comes the rush. He fires.
20: Touchdown! Darius Cooper! What a play! Hurts to Darius Cooper, what a drive!
11: 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Eagles win at 24-20. Elsewhere, Dallas over Washington 37-20. 4 touchdown passes from Dak Prescott. Jaden Daniels dislocated his elbow in this game. Green Bay beat the Jets in overtime 20-17, and Carolina ran all over Atlanta 34-3. 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
1: 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Total offense nearly identical in the first half. 169 for Kansas City, 168 for Indianapolis. Daniel Jones, 10 of 16, 78 yards, a touchdown and a pick. Jonathan Taylor, 14 carries, 75 yards and a TD. Tyler Warren had a touchdown catch. Patrick Mahomes, 14 of 19, 138 yards and two touchdowns. Travis Kelce and Xavier Worthy with the touchdowns. Kenneth Walker had six carries for 39 yards. 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All right, Mike, what do you look for here in the second half to determine who comes out on top?
2: I'm going to see how they use the backs. You mentioned Jonathan Taylor, already 14 carries. He had 19 carries last week. It looks like he's going to blow by that. And last week, Kenneth Walker had 23 carries. And what, he has six carries tonight. So will they start to use him more? But Pat Mahomes is looking like the old Pat Mahomes. He's been zipping that ball downfield, still throwing those quick passes to get yards after the catch.
1: 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Chiefs will get it to start the second half. Chiefs in the red jerseys, white numbers, white pants, red helmets. Colts in the white jerseys, blue numbers, white pants, and white helmets. Spencer Schrader will kick it away from the 35-yard line, left to right. Emmett Johnson back deep along with Rashard Smith. Well, just what you think in week two, right? Chiefs have a three-touchdown win last week. Colts lose by almost three touchdowns. And here we are, week two, Colts with a halftime.
2: Nice competitive game.
1: Schrader on the approach, kicks a low line drive that bounces inside the 20, takes a couple of hops, and Smith is going to let it roll into the end zone. He'll pick it up and drop down to his right knee, and once again the Chiefs will start at the 20-yard line.
2: There has been one technical change in the Colts defense from week one to week two. Cam Bynum, the safety, had the green dot on his helmet. Lou Anarumo would call the defenses through him. But on long plays against Baltimore, it would take him a while to get back to the huddle to relay the play, and Baltimore would go on a quick snap. So they gave the green dot now to Akeem Davis, Gather, the linebacker, to be able to get the calls in.
1: First down and 10, Chiefs from their own 20-yard line. Trips to the right in a triangle formation. Mahomes under center, Walker is the back, Kelce goes in motion from right to left. Mahomes gets the snap. He's back. He'll hand it off. Walker running outside the left hash and doesn't find much. Gained about a yard out to the 21-yard line. Jalen Moore unable to make the block. He ran into Walker. And that'll bring up second down and 9. Well, you know, Mike, you bring up Lou Anarumo. Certainly somebody who's really familiar with Patrick Mahomes. All those playoff matchups between the Chiefs and Bengals over the years when Anarumo was there as the DC. Second down 9 from the 21. Mahomes in the shotgun, two receivers right, one left. Worthy in motion from right to left. Here's the snap. Handoff Walker starts right, bends it back left. Big hole across the 30, and he's got a first down. Walker takes it out to the 33-yard line, a gain of 12. Sauce Gardner eventually made the stop. It's a first down run for Walker.
2: Always a misdirection play. The back is offset to the left of Mahomes, so that would normally mean the play is going to go right. The line went right. He took the handoff and just broke right back left where there was nothing but open space.
1: Chiefs run their own 33, first down at 10. Worthy in motion from left to right. Three receivers out to that right side. Here's the snap to Mahomes. He'll toss it out to Walker. Running left to the sideline. Breaks a tackle, 35. Jumps back inside across the 40, and he's going to have a first down. Walker made the first man miss and ends up gaining 10. Halsey had a shot. Walker made him wrong, and a 10-yard run gives the Chiefs a first down.
2: So that's just good adjustment on the part of Andy Reid, seeing that they really don't have any contain on that side and just quick hitters.

0: by these last two plays just to get him to the outside. He's had free reign.
1: First down and 10 from the 43-yard line now. Slot right, two tight ends left. Mahomes under center. He'll give it to Walker again. Running left outside the numbers. Lowers his shoulder. Powers his way across the 45 out to the 46. They'll give him the 47-yard line. It'll be a 4-yard run. Jalen, the former JT Tuimoloau, made the tackle. And that'll bring up second down at 6.
0: Maybe they talked at halftime and says, we need to get Walker the ball more.
1: Well, I was going to say, you said, how are they going to use Walker? Yeah. A lot, apparently, in the second half.
0: Again, 23 times last week. He's carried the ball each play this half already.
1: Chiefs at their own 47, second down and 6. Three receivers right, Kelce single man left. Mahomes lines up in the shotgun. Noah Gray goes in motion from right to left. Mahomes stands right foot in front of left, takes the snap, back to pass, looking, trying to set up a screen, and he throws it into the ground, incomplete. Didn't have anything, so he just tossed it down at the feet of Walker. And now a 3rd and 6 coming up for the Chiefs, trailing 20-17 with 12:29 to go in quarter number 3.
0: And that was predetermined he was going to go there. The Colts read it great, but boy, I tell you, Travis Kelce was wide open to the left, but he wasn't involved in that. Mahomes was looking right the whole way.
1: Emmett Johnson will check in at running back now. He lines up to the left of Mahomes. Two receivers either side on 3rd and 6. Chiefs at their own 47. Kelce in short motion from the left. Here's the snap. Mahomes back. He's looking. Throws over the middle. That's caught by Thornton. Takes a shot right at the sticks. Hangs on to the ball. Let's see. I think they're going to mark him just short. Justin Wally made the stop. Now, the official on the far side is saying first down, but it looks like he's short of the chain.
0: He's short of the chain. That boy, oh, boy.
1: But based on the chain on the far side, he needed to get across the Indianapolis 47. They've got the ball marked shy of that.
2: After replay assist, the runner is down short of the line to gain. It'll be fourth down and a half yard to go.
0: I mean, again, their home fans are going to boo it, but this was about as obvious as could be. I have no idea what the official was thinking, waving the sticks ahead for a first down.
1: Yeah, again, he had to cross the 47. The ball is actually a little short of the 47.
0: By the way, what a hit by Justin Wall.
1: He came in and lowered the boom. Hunter Norzad in now as an extra offensive lineman on 4th and about a half yard. Mahomes will line up under center. Walker is the running back. Kairos Tonga is in as the fullback. He takes the handoff and picks up the first down. They hand off to the defensive tackle, Tonga, 6'2", 335, and he picks up the first down off the left side down to the 45.
0: They'll run that play over 10 times when they watch film, especially in the defensive meeting room.
1: My goodness, he picked that one up easy.
0: He's 335 pounds.
1: Goes as a gain of 3. It's the greatest moment of Kairos Tonga's life. Two receivers left, single man right. Mahomes in the shotgun from the Colts 45. Here's the snap. Mahomes fakes the toss. Rolls right, throws right. Caught by Kelce. Juggles it, then goes down. And he'll lose a yard on the play. Kelce started to turn up field. He did not have that secured. When he grabbed it again, he just went down in a heap. It's a loss of 1. And that'll bring up second down and 11.
0: Yeah. Hakeem Davis-Gaither was right there to make the play. And already I've seen the Colts not giving the Chiefs yards after the catch on these throws. We've seen a couple now where they have been stopped dead in their tracks.
1: Trips left, single man right, second down 11 from the Colts 46 on the far side right hash. Walker is the single back. Mahomes is under center. Play clock shows 5. Mahomes takes the snap. Mahomes is back, sets his feet, bouncing in the pocket, throws short left, and it's incomplete down at the feet of Walker. And that'll bring up a third down and 11. If you're 55 and up, T-Mobile has plans built just for you. 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
0: Starting to put a little pressure on Mahomes.
1: Grover Stewart getting into him that time.
0: Straight up the gut. Again, we keep talking about blindside or edge rushers, but quarterbacks hate most pressure that comes right up the middle because of the garbage that goes around their legs.
1: Third down and 11. Chiefs have not converted a third down tonight. They are 0 for 4. Trips left, single man right. Mahomes in the gun, Emmett Johnson to his left. Here's the snap. Mahomes is back. Mahomes plants his feet. He's looking. Going to take a shot. Deep down the middle of the field for Tyquan Thornton. He's got it at the goal line. They're going to mark him at the 1. Mahomes finds Thornton for a home run play. Good for 45. And Kansas City is on the doorstep.

0: That was an absolute all or nothing play, because if that was incomplete, they were going to have to punt the ball. So they just went for it. A great job by Mahomes leading the receiver away from the defenders. That's a perfect spot for the ball.
1: Boy, Jalen Carlisle, the linebacker, was trying to run with Thornton down the field. And now the Chiefs have it at the one. Mahomes in the gun, gets the snap. He'll hand it off. Walker bending right, and he can't get in. Got inside the one, but not into the end zone. Akeem Davis-Gaither was able to get in there low and chop him down. It'll be second down and goal from a half yard away.
0: Boy, what a great play that was. I mean, I don't think the Colts expected that play at all.
1: Ball resting in between the hash marks, could not be any closer to the goal line. Mahomes under center. Offset eye. Kelce is in the fullback spot. Mahomes will bring Gray in motion from right to left. Handoff. Walker bends left this time. He gets low trying to submarine his way in. Didn't get there. Got back to the line of scrimmage, and that's it. Second play in a row. The Colts defense stands up. It'll be third and goal from inside the one. Carlisle and Wolder with the stop.
0: This is just fun football. I love goal line as a former defensive lineman, just getting down low and trying to make penetration. It is just man on man.
1: Tonga's coming back in the game. So is Norzad as an extra offensive lineman. Are they going to give it to Tonga on the goal line? He's going to line up as the fullback, offset to the right. Walker is the tailback. Mahomes under center, takes the snap, hands it off. Walker running right, jumps, and he got turned away again. He may have lost a yard this time. Walker tried to go airborne, and he got shoved backwards by that Colts defense. Liatu Latu was in there. Cam Bynum was in there. And now it's fourth and goal from the two.
0: Cam Bynum ended up finishing him off, but that's because there was nowhere for Walker to go. And when you're running off tackle, you can't jump. If you're going to jump, you got to be going straight ahead.
1: There is an injured Chiefs offensive lineman down on the field. And so the training staff is going to come out to have a look. Is that Jalen Moore? It is, the right tackle, who was down at about the 7-yard line. And so the Chiefs training staff will come out.
0: And Jalen Moore was backing up Khalil Benson at right tackle, and then Josh Simmons went down. So Benson went over to left tackle. Jalen Moore went up to right tackle. So all of a sudden they're getting a little more thin on that offensive line.
1: Officially, they call it no gain on that run by Walker. It is fourth and goal. The ball is just outside the 1-yard line.
0: When I was with Philadelphia, we had a 7-play goal line stand against the Cardinals because a couple of plays we were offsides. 7 plays, and Joe Bugle was a coach of the Cardinals and was asked why you ran it each time. He said, "It's the goal line." I was like, okay, I respect that.
1: Yeah, well,
0: I respect that.
1: Jalen Moore is able to walk off under his own power. Mike Caliendo is in the ballgame. Joshua Izudu is in there as well. It is fourth and goal from just outside the one. Chiefs trying to punch it in. They trail 20-17, 8:11 to go here in the third quarter. Tonga remains in as the fullback. Mahomes under center. Mahomes takes the snap. He's back on a play fake. Rolling right. Looking to the end zone. Throws back in the end zone. Caught by Jalen Royals. That's a touchdown. It's the first NFL touchdown for Jalen Royals, and it gives the Chiefs the lead, 23-20, with 8:01 to go in the third quarter.
0: Boy, you had Jalen Royals and Noah Gray almost standing next to one another, which again brings to more defensive players there, but Mahomes just zipped that one in there.
1: Jalen Royals had 2 catches all last year in his rookie season. He's got 2 tonight, and now he has his first touchdown. And here is Butker on for the PAT. Snap spot. Butker's kick is on the way, and he drives it through to give the Chiefs a 4-point lead with 8:01 to go here in the third quarter. Kansas City 24, Indianapolis 20. This is Westwood One's coverage of the National Football League.
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7: 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The seesaw swings back the way of the Chiefs, 24-20. An impressive drive for KC, 14 plays, 80 yards. It ends with a touchdown throw to Jalen Royals, his first NFL touchdown. And the Chiefs back in front by four. Fifth lead change in the ball game tonight.
8: And the Chiefs have now overtaken the Colts in the number of plays, time of possession, and yards.
7: McGowan and Gould back deep. End over end kick from Butker. Gould moving to his right. Has it to the 5. Near side numbers 10. Up to the 15. Angles left to the 20. Out to the 25. And he'll be brought down. An ankle tackle up at about the 27-yard line. Real people, real questions, real solutions on Investigate TV Plus. 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Cole Christensen getting down to make that special teams tackle. So here come the Colts now, trying to answer back as they have done all night. First and 10 from their own 27, and the Arrowhead crowd making some noise. Jones will line up under center. Taylor is the single back. Two receivers stacked to the left side of the formation. Tight ends on either end of the line. Jones takes the snap. He's back on a play fake. Sets his feet. Has plenty of time. Dumps it short left. Caught by Taylor. Runs outside the numbers. 35 up to the 40. And Jonathan Taylor out to about the 42-yard line. So Taylor steps out of the backfield. He's able to pick up 15. Good start to this drive for the Colts. First and 10 with 7 minutes and 36 seconds to go here in the third quarter.
8: Another heady play by Tyler Warren, who was out on a route as well. Saw Taylor running with the ball, just turned and then blocked the guy that was covering him to give Taylor more space.
7: First and 10 Colts. Ball is on the far side left hash, resting at their own 42. Jones will line up under center. Three tight ends in the game. Ogletree goes in motion from right to left. Now Jones is going to drop back into the shotgun. He moves Taylor over to his right side. Two receivers out to the left. Here's the snap. Jones back, looks, throws left side. Snatched out of the air by Treadwell on the slant. Up to the 45-yard line. So that'll go as a short gain, just a pick up of 3. Fulton was in coverage. It'll bring up 2nd and 7. That was a nice hands catch by Laquon Treadwell.
8: Sure was. Kansas City will give them that all day, though. Short passes like that, no yards after the catch. Tackle them right away. The secondary for Kansas City has been very, very tight coverage tonight.
7: That might be the first slant we've seen the Colts run where a Chiefs defender was not right on the back of the wide receiver. Shotgun snap on 2nd and 7. Handoff Taylor runs along the left hash, and he jumps forward for a couple of yards. They'll give him progress out to the 48. So 3 more for Jonathan Taylor. Ashton Gelati makes the tackle. And now a 3rd down and 4 coming up for Indianapolis. Taylor with his 15th carry of the night.
8: Be interesting if the Colts don't make this, get closer, but don't make this, what they would do. right about midfield.
7: Colts are 3-6 on third down tonight. They break the huddle with three receivers right. Ward is the single man to the left. Jones in the shotgun, Taylor to his right side. Chiefs showing blitz. Down, sprints in motion outside. The numbers on the right. Here's the snap. Jones back, looking, steps up, throws right side. Incomplete. Receiver fell down. I'm not sure Treadwell was going to get back to make the catch anyway. And on fourth down, that'll bring out Rigoberto Sanchez. He'll punt for the first time tonight.
8: He wasn't going to get back for that. That was a bad throw by Jones. And I tell you, really nice pickup on that offensive unit and picking up the blitz of KC. Daniel Jones had time to throw the ball. He's had a bad throw.
7: So Rigoberto Sanchez to punt. Nico Remigio back inside the 10-yard line. Sanchez waits, gets the snap, drops the nose of the football. It's an end-over-end punt. Remigio moving to his right inside the 10. He's got it. He's going to try to run to his left. Tripped up from behind. Excellent special teams tackle there by the Colts. Cam Taylor Britt gets him around the ankles and brings him down after a return of about just 2 yards up to the 10-yard line. Well, before we step aside, we want to take a moment to acknowledge a colleague who is no longer with us. Mike Strauss worked countless games for us as a statistician here in Kansas City over the years. We always look forward to seeing him. Not only was Mike terrific on stats, he was a great guy. He always had a smile on his face. He always had a laugh to share. But Mike passed away this summer, and we wanted to acknowledge his contributions as well as let his loved ones know that we're thinking about them in this difficult time. Mike, thanks for everything. We miss you. 5:39 to go third quarter. 24-20 Kansas City. 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
7: 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Chiefs 24, Colts 20. Chiefs will start this drive at their own 9-yard line. First and 10.
8: And Colts defense just coming off the field after a 14-play, 80-yard drive by the Chiefs. This is a big, big possession for the Colts defense.
7: Jalen Moore back in at right tackle. Here's the snap. Mahomes rolling to his left, looking, throws. He's got Kelce across the 20, and Kelce is out to about the 21. That's going to be good enough for a first down. There's a flag down as well. Looked like the Colts may have jumped into the neutral zone.
8: Yeah, they were a little quick. Offsides, that'll be declined.
13: Offside defense, number 90. That penalty's declined. The result of the flag is a first down.
7: So wipe out the offside against Grover Stewart. Travis Kelce with a gain of 11. And a first and 10 for the Chiefs from the 20-yard line. That's the fifth catch of the night for Travis Kelce. Five catches, 39 yards, and a touchdown. First and 10 from the 20-yard line of the Chiefs. Ball is on the near side, left hash. Three receivers left, single man right. Brinningstuhl, the rookie tight end, goes in motion from left to right. Mahomes waits in the shotgun, takes the snap. He'll toss it to Walker. Running left outside the numbers to the sideline, and he gets submarined out of bounds up at the 25-yard line by Akeem Davis Gaither. It'll be a 5-yard run for Walker, though. It'll bring up second and 5.

0: as the clock continues to churn down towards 5 minutes to go here in this third quarter.
1: Boy, that's something Andy Reid is noticing. That's a third now quick play to the left with the back offset to the left. And just a quick outside play, and they've gotten the corner every single time.
0: Trips right, single man left on second down and five. Mahomes in the shotgun, moves Walker over to his left. Here's the snap. Mahomes is back. He looks left. He pumps. He throws left side, and it's nearly intercepted by Sauce Gardner. He got both hands on it but couldn't pull it in. That was a fastball from Patrick Mahomes. Gardner will settle for the PBU. It's third and five.
1: Boy, Gardner just drifted back into the lane. He was up on the line in front of Noah Gray. Gray took off, and he just read it and backed off. What a great reaction of just turning the hips and backing off and getting into the lane.
0: So now a third and five for the Chiefs, who had not converted a third down until their last drive. They are 1 for 6 in the game. Slot right, single man left, shotgun snap. Mahomes back, looks right, throws over the middle, caught by Kelsey at the 30, to the 35, now to the 40, lowers his shoulder, powers out to the 42, and that'll be a first down. Kelsey sits down in the middle of the field and then does the rest himself. It's a gain of 16. Jalen Carlisle missed the initial tackle, and Kelsey plows ahead to move the sticks.
1: Call Kelsey a Hall of Fame security blanket.
0: That's exactly what he is.
1: Wow.
0: What'd you say earlier? He's going to stroll into camp?
1: Just stroll. He's got a long time to prepare his speech.
0: Trips left, single man right. Gray in motion. Mahomes sits back in the shotgun, takes the snap. He'll hand it off. And this is Johnson along the right hash. Spins off a tackle to the 45. Still going to the 50. What in the world happened there? It looked like Johnson was going to be stopped after a gain of 2. And all of a sudden spun out and was just driving Colts tacklers down the field. They'll mark him at the 49-yard line. It's a gain of 8.
1: This is a defining drive for both sides of the ball. Can Kansas City put another long drive together? And the Colts need to get off the field after that long drive last possession.
0: Second down and 2. Mahomes back in the shotgun. Brings Brenningstuhl in motion from the right. Mahomes gets the snap. He's going to hand it off. Up the middle goes Johnson. Breaking tackles again. Takes a shot. And he's down to the Indianapolis 44-yard line. It's a first down on a run of 7. So you take Walker out of the game, you put Emmett Johnson in, and now it's Johnson that is punishing this tired Colts defense.
1: Yeah, you can see some hands on hips out there on that Colts defense. And when you get beat with the rushing attack, now Mahomes has had a great throwing night as well, much better than last week. But they're starting to get some chunk yards in the running game, and that's demoralizing if you're front seven on a defense.
0: From the Indianapolis 44, first and 10. Mahomes back on a play fake. Throws short right. That's caught by Johnson. Jumps back inside the numbers at the 40. Angling left to the 35, and he's going to have a first down. They'll give him progress down to the 32. It's a catch and run of 12. Another first down for the Chiefs.
1: Starting to see the separation a little bit, right? Starting to see it. Two ball control drives, missed tackles by the Colts. Colts are definitely, their defense is on their heels.
0: So this is like a heavyweight fight where the Chiefs are just leaning on the Colts. First down and 10 from the Indianapolis 32. Mahomes under center, receivers left and right, takes the snap. He's back on a play fake, sets his feet, taking a shot. Deep right side, Worthy is there, and he couldn't make the catch at the 5-yard line. I'm not sure Mahomes could have thrown that one any better. Looked like it hit Worthy right in the hands. It'll be second down and 10.
1: A.J. Halsey was on the coverage, but that hit Worthy right in the hands. You're right. It could not have been put in a better spot. Tight spiral right into the arms. Oh, my God.
0: That's as good as you can do right there.
1: Yeah, you can't walk out there and put it in his arms any better.
0: Second down 10 from the 32. Two receivers left and right. Mahomes in the shotgun. Walker is back in. He's the back off to the right of Mahomes. Mahomes gets the snap. Back to pass. Looking to his right. Throws right. Caught by Kelsey along the numbers. Down to the 25. Angles left to the 20. Kelsey breaks a tackle to the 15. Sauce Gardner finally brings him down at the 14-yard line. It's a first down on a catch and run of 18 by Kelsey. Cam Bynum had the first shot. Couldn't get him down. Gardner finally did. And Sauce is hurt. He is slow getting up. He's down on a knee. And the Colts training staff is coming out to check on him. Kansas City is back inside the red zone. So they'll take a look at Gardner. We'll step aside with 1:38 to go in the third quarter. Chiefs on top 24. 620. 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
0: 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Sauce Gardner walked off under his own power. But the Colts now are in some trouble in the secondary. Gardner is on the sideline. Charvarius Ward, the other starting corner, he's got a groin injury. He's questionable to return. First and 10 Chiefs at the Colts 14. They lead 24-20 with 92 seconds to go in the third quarter. Mahomes in the gun, gets the snap. Quick throw, right side, caught by Worthy. Running outside the numbers, he gets forced backward and out of bounds. So that was a nice play by Kapenna Gushikin, the rookie out of Ole Miss. It's a loss on the play, loss of a couple. It'll bring up second down and 12. Gushikin went to camp with Philly as an undrafted free agent. They waived him, and the Colts bring him in. He makes a nice play there, getting around the block of Tyquan Thornton.
1: Real nice play playing off that block. That play before to Travis Kelce was a great tight end screen that had Creed Humphrey and Trey Smith out in front of him. Beautiful design play.
0: Second down and 12. Two receivers left. Noah Gray, single man right. Mahomes in the gun, gets the snap. He's back to pass. Mahomes looking. Pressure rolling to his right. He'll throw it away. Incomplete. There's a penalty flag down. It's in the area of holding.
1: Yep, sure is.
0: Michael Clemens appeared to be the one arguing he was being held. And it is going to be a hold against KC.
12: Holding. Offense. Number 70. It's a 10-yard penalty replay. Second down.
1: So Travis Kelce, again, yards after the catch. Now, he did set the record tonight. He beat Marshall Faulk. He's all-time leader in yards after the catch. But in his first two games, he's got like 10 catches for over 140 yards. And a lot of that is yards after the catch at 36 years old.
0: Just sitting down in the middle of the field, finding holes.
1: Yeah, and then doing something with it after.
0: So move it back to the 26-yard line for second down and 22. Chiefs will go with trips left, single man right. Kelce is on the sideline. Worthy in motion from the left. Here's the snap to Mahomes. Back to throw. Spins, rolling out to his left. Mahomes will tuck it down and run. Now he's going to throw late, and it's caught by Walker. He takes a shot, hangs on to the football, and spins his way to the 16-yard line. It's a gain of 10. Cam Taylor-Britt put the hit on Kenneth Walker. And now third down and 12. The Chiefs right back to where they were before the hold.
1: That was close to being past the line of scrimmage on that throw. But now third and long. And another decently long drive that this Colt defense is out on the field for.
0: Chiefs do not have to run a play before the end of the quarter, and they will not. Patrick Mahomes will walk over to the sideline, and we have reached the end of three here in Kansas City. With the score, the Chiefs 24, the Colts 20. 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
16: Bradshaw running out of the pocket, looking for somebody to throw to, fires it downfield, and there's a collision. That's caught out of the air. 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Harris is going for a touchdown for Pittsburgh. 5 seconds left on the clock. Franco Harris pulling the football. I don't even know where it came from.
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0: 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Now, these two quarterbacks, quite a contrast in their prime time starts. Daniel Jones, 1-15 in his career as a starting quarterback in prime time. It's the worst record of any quarterback with at least 10 primetime starts since 1970. Meanwhile, after last Monday's win, Patrick Mahomes is now 30-13 in primetime games. That's the second best record by any quarterback with 10 or more starts since 2000. It's our Fact of the Game, and right now it's bearing out with Kansas City on top by a score of 24-20.
1: It's a good fact,
0: 15
1: Ryan.
0: Minutes to go.
1: Did you figure that one out?
0: Well, you know, I do all my own research, Mike. I have no help whatsoever.
1: It's
0: all
1: did.
0: Me that does all of this.
1: As far as we all know.
0: That's what you believe.
1: Mm-hmm.
0: 15 minutes to go. Chiefs up by four. Now, Mike, you keep talking about these drives Kansas City has put together. Seven-minute drive. This one approaching 6 minutes. Big third down. Trips right, single man left. Mahomes in the shotgun. Rice starts in motion to the left. Now heads back out to the right. Here's the snap. Mahomes is back. Screen to the right side. Caught by Rashee Rice. Rice lowers his shoulder, powering close to the 10, driving his legs down to the 10-yard line. That's still well short of the first down. It's a gain of six. Carlisle led the way, and on fourth down, Harrison Butker will come out, trying to give the Chiefs a seven-point lead.
1: Yeah, for all we're saying about how Kansas City dominated the third quarter, they ran 25 plays to the Colts four. They had the ball for 12 minutes and 38 seconds. The Colts for 2:22. It's even with this made field goal, it's a one-score game.
0: It'll be a 28-yard attempt for Butker. It'll come from the right hash. Good from 46. Wide left from 51 tonight. Butker is ready. Here's the snap, the spot. The kick is on the way, and it is right down the middle and good. So Harrison Butker able to cash in from 28, and the Chiefs' lead is 7, 27-20. With that field goal, Barbasol will make another donation to Kurt and Brenda Warner's Treasure House, a living community for adults with disabilities. 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Close Shave America. 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Kansas City 27, Indianapolis 20 with 14:15 to go. 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
0: 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Chiefs up 27-20. Harrison Butker with the kickoff. Anthony Gould will take this one at the 7. Straight ahead to the 10. 15 to the 20. Heads right 25. Out to the numbers 30. Across the 35. And Gould is out to about the 36-yard line. Well, another long drive for the Chiefs. 13 plays, 81 yards, 6:24 off the clock. Yet with all of that, well, Mike, as you just referred to, yeah, it's a 7-point game here for Indianapolis.
1: And I guarantee you that's the message on the sidelines. Yeah, we were outplayed in the third quarter without question. But we got a quarter to go, and we're down one score.
0: First and 10, Colts at their own 36-yard line. Daniel Jones, 12-19, just 96 yards, a touchdown and a pick. Jonathan Taylor, 15 carries, 78 yards. Slot left, single man right, Jones under center. Tyler Warren comes in short motion from the left. Jones takes the snap. He's back, fakes the handoff to Taylor. Pressure coming, throws left, caught by Warren, picks up a block, then is hit from behind and dragged down up at the 40-yard line. It'll be a gain of 4. George Karloftis with the tackle. And now second down and 6 for Indianapolis.
1: This offense needs these type of plays, Ryan. They need to be in the 2nd and 4 to 6, not a 2nd and 10. So plays like that, running plays or short passing plays, to make it 2nd down and in between 4 and 6.
0: Remember, the Colts without Alec Pierce, their leading wide receiver, out with a heel injury. 2nd and 6 from the 40-yard line. Offset eye behind Jones. Two tight ends on the left end of the line. Ogletree goes in motion to the right. Jones takes the snap. Back on a play fake. Sets his feet. Plenty of time. Throws short right. Caught by Taylor on the numbers. Up to the 45. And he's going to have the first down as he leans across the 46 to the 47. He needed 6. He picks up 7. It's a first down. Nick Bolton with the tackle.
1: 2 plays, 11 yards. Again, that's what this offense is, especially without Alec Pierce, who is their deep threat, and he is gone. This is the way this Colts offense needs to work.
0: First down and 10, Indianapolis. Clock running inside 13 minutes to go in the game. Two receivers go left, single man right, pistol formation. Jones stands left foot in front of right. Now walks toward the line of scrimmage. Play clock is already down to 6. Jones falls back into the pistol. Play clock at 2. Here's the snap, turn, handoff. Taylor running right, tries to jump back inside. Can't do it. Noel Williams with the tackle. It'll be a loss of 1. Back to the 46-yard line. Williams, the second-year man out of Cal. He had a nice game last week for Kansas City. Had a sack, the second of his career. And a tackle for loss there to make it 2nd and 11.
1: Well, Keenan Allen was only 5 yards out. And Williams was on him and then came on a run blitz and was unblocked.
0: Allen, by the way, does not have a catch tonight. He's been targeted 4 times. Slot left, single man right, 2nd down 11. Jones in the shotgun takes the snap. Back against the 4-man rush. Jones slides left, throws down the field to the left, and that's caught out of bounds inside the Kansas City 35. Goes Josh Downs. They'll mark him out at the 34. A gain of 20 on the throw from Daniel Jones to Josh Downs.
1: And good play. Laquan Treadwell ran the go route to pull the defense back, and Downs came right underneath it. And the key there is Daniel Jones had plenty of time to throw the ball.
0: Saw Josh's brother Caleb last week in his NFL debut with the Cowboys on Sunday Night Football. First down and 10.

0: from the Kansas City 34. Jones under center. Taylor is the single back. Receivers left and right. Here's the snap. Hand off Taylor running right outside the hash marks. Not a lot. Falls forward. They'll give him a yard to the 33. Gelati with the tackle. It'll be second down and 9. Clock moving down to 11:15 to go. 27-20 Kansas City. Chiefs trying to get to 2-0. Colts trying to even their record at 1-1 and snap an 8-game losing streak dating back to last year.
1: Mentioned Josh Downs' brother, Caleb. His father, their father, Gary Downs, played running back in the NFL. And they have an uncle named Dre Bly, played in the NFL.
0: Pretty good football family.
1: Family affair.
0: Second down 9 from the Chiefs 33. Jones under center with an offset eye behind him. Taylor is the running back. They fake the toss. Jones rolling right. Dumps it short. Caught by Warren. Hit immediately and down he goes. Jaden Hicks from his safety spot comes up to make the hit. It'll be a loss of a couple on the play. What a tackle by Hicks to take down Warren.
1: Boy, oh boy. Not a lot of yards after the catch on that. The DBs are covering tight and closing fast on short plays. Well-designed play. But just a way better defensive play by Hicks.
0: So now it's a third down and long. This will be third down and 11. Colts in the huddle make their way to the line of scrimmage with 10 on the play clock.
1: They're in position to go for it on fourth down if they get a little closer.
0: Trips left, single man right, Jones in the gun. Play clock is at 2. It's at 1. Jones clapping his hands, gets the snap. Chiefs were offside. Flag flies. They're going to blow it dead. Looked like Shane Steichen might have also been asking for a timeout.
1: We're going to hope they didn't give him the timeout and call him offside.
2: Neutral zone infraction.
1: Yep.
2: Defense, number 56. It's a 5-yard penalty. Still third down.
1: So that's a bad mistake. Now, Karloftis, I guarantee you saw the play clock winding down and figured they were trying to get off a quicker snap and took off.
0: Now it makes it a much more manageable 3rd and 6. Colts are 3 of 7 on third down tonight. Ball sits at the 30-yard line on the far side right hash. 3 receivers left, 1 out to the right. Jones will line up in the shotgun. Taylor is off to his right side. Play clock down to 6. Down starts in motion to the right, back out to the left. Jones gets the snap. Blitz coming. Jones looking, throws left side. It is caught near the first down. Looks like Keenan Allen might be just short. They're going to give him progress across the 25, not quite to the 24. I think this is going to be 4th and about a half yard.
1: Well, I tell you, what a great job by the O-line and tight ends picking up what Kansas City was trying to do defensively. They had guys moving everywhere at the snap.
0: Boy, and again, Christian Fulton was right on the back of Keenan Allen. And I'll tell you, he was awfully close. Shane Steichen, yeah, he's throwing the challenge flag. Mike, looking at the replay, I think Allen might have gotten the first down.
1: Yeah.
2: Indianapolis is challenging the ruling on the field that the run was short of the line to gain.
0: The officials have the ball spotted just shy of the 24. But looking at the replay in the booth, Mike, at least the first look, it looks like Keenan Allen was able to dive past the marker before his elbow hit the ground.
1: Yeah, elbow and butt hit the ground. I think I agree. I think it was after he was past the marker. He stayed airborne pulling out of that tackle.
0: This close shave instant replay review is sponsored by Barbasol Shaving Cream. 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Chiefs 27, Colts 20. 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
0: Well, Craig Rolstad just made the announcement. The call on the field stands. They will not give Keenan Allen the first down. Instead, it's going to be fourth and about a half yard. I think everybody is surprised.
1: Oh, I can't believe that. With review, they didn't give him that. That's stunning.
0: Jones under center. Two tight ends right. Receivers either side. Jones takes the snap. He'll drive ahead himself, and he's got the first down. Plowed right along that left hash and got it easily. He's down close to about the 22-yard line. So that'll go as a 3-yard run for Daniel Jones, and the Colts convert on fourth and short.
1: Still amazed. They didn't give him that first down.
0: Yeah, I mean, we looked at the replays up here. Again, I'm contractually obligated to remind you the yellow line is unofficial, but Keenan Allen was across the yellow line, and they had a shot right down where the marker is, and it looked like he was past the first down line to gain.
1: Agreed.
0: First and 10 now from the Chiefs 22. Receivers left and right. Jones under center, going to hand it off. This is Burks sweeping around the right side. Deion Burks with his second speed sweep of the night, and he'll pick up a couple of yards on the play. Let's see where they mark him. They're going to put him down at the 18, so it'll go as a run of four for Burks. Hicks on the tackle. Second down and 6. 8 minutes, 13 seconds to go in the game. Chiefs 27, Colts 20.
1: Again, I think you'll see runs or safe passes.
0: Two receivers left. Treadwell in the slot. Downs is out wide. Jones under center. Taylor the running back. Warren the tight end on the left end of the line. Jones gets the snap. He'll hand it off to Taylor. Running out to the right side numbers. Avoids first contact, not second. Falls forward. Probably got back to the line of scrimmage, and that's it. Bolton with the tackle. And now a 3rd and 6 coming up for Indianapolis.
1: Be interesting if they don't make it. It's a chip shot field goal. Do you kick and go down one? Even though Kansas City has really been controlling the ball the second half, the fear of them taking up a lot of time.
0: You figure that's got to be the concern for Steichen, right? How much does my defense have left?
1: Absolutely.
0: 3rd down 6. Trips left, single man right. Jones in the shotgun. Taylor the running back to his left. Allen comes in motion now from left to right. Play clock shows 5. Jones gets the snap. Blitz coming up the middle. Jones throws left on the slant. That's caught by Downs. Fighting forward. Gets down inside the 15 to the 13. Gets a shove. And they're going to mark him just shy of the first down. It's going to be 4th down and about 1.
1: Well, now their official is signaling 1st down.
0: Oh, they're giving it to him.
1: Wow, they are. I thought he was short.
0: Yeah, they've got the ball much closer to the 12. It looked like the official ran in from the 13, but they spotted the 12, and that will be a 1st down on a catch of 6.
1: Well, he never went down, stayed in the air, and then some of his teammates came and helped push him forward.
0: 1st down and 10. Jones is under center. 2 receivers right, single man left. That's Allen. Here's the snap. Jones back on a play fake. Rolling left. Dumps it short. Caught by Warren. Turns it up along the numbers to the 5, and he is banged down there. Jaden Hicks with the tackle. Gain of 7. It'll bring up 2nd and 3. 6 minutes, 10 seconds remaining. 27-20 Chiefs. But the Colts threatening down to the Kansas City 5.
1: One of the few times a receiver, in this case Warren, actually had room to run with the ball after the catch.
0: 6th catch of the night for Tyler Warren. Just 21 yards. Also has a touchdown. 2nd down 3 from the 5. Ball is on the near side left hash. Single receiver down, split wide to the left. Treadwell is on the right side, tight to the line. Downs in motion from the left. Jones takes the under center snap. Handoff Taylor, running left, looking for a lane. Finds it, he's into the end zone. Touchdown, Jonathan Taylor. And the Colts are within 1. The 2nd touchdown run of the night for Taylor, a 5-yard scamper. And with 5:37 to go, it's 27. Hoffman, 26 KC, and Schrader can tie the game.
1: Great job by the left guard, Quentin Nelson, and Tanner Bordellini, the center, who pulled on this. They led Taylor all the way in, both pulling. Excellent job of getting on defenders. Quentin Nelson just buried his defender.
0: Schrader on for the PAT, looking to tie it at 27. Snap, spot, kick is on the way. It is good. And we are tied with 5:37 to go in the game. It is 27 apiece. 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
0: 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Schrader will kick it off. Smith is back deep to return. They will take this one at the 1 yard line. Spread ahead 5, up to the 10. Your side numbers 20, out toward the sideline 25. And he spins forward to about the 26, maybe the 27 yard line. Ogletree with a special teams tackle. And here comes Patrick Mahomes now. 5.5 to go in a tie game. Chiefs have all 3 timeouts. Colts have 2. What an answer, though, Mike, by Indianapolis. Well, just when it seemed maybe Kansas City was taking the momentum, big drive put together by Indy, an 8.5-minute drive that ends with the Taylor touchdown.
1: Twofold run. Touchdown to tie the game, and that Colt defense got to rest.
0: 13 plays, 64 yards. First and 10 Chiefs now at their own 26. Mahomes under center, 2 receivers left, 1 right. Walker is the single back. Worthy in motion from the left. Here's the snap. Mahomes back, rolling left, dumps it short, caught by Walker across the 30, up to the 35, and he's going to be close to the first down. Sauce Gardner, who's back in the game, made the tackle. They're going to mark Walker just short of the line to gain, so officially a catch and run of 9. It'll be second down at about a half yard.
1: The amount of yards after the catch Kansas City has tonight with all their different receivers has been amazing. Again, shorter passes. We've seen Pat go down the field some, but basically it's shorter passes, and the guys have had a lot of room.
0: Second down and 1. Pistol formation. Here's the snap. Handoff Walker running straight ahead. Now a jump cut to his left. He'll have the first down out to the 39-yard line. So Walker picks up 4. Kansas City first down. Walker well over 100 in all-purpose yardage here tonight.

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1: Arden Key caught him from behind, but Grover Stewart, 315-pound D tackle, he's the one that kept Mahomes from really turning the corner.
0: Second down, 10. Mahomes in the shotgun. Two receivers left. Kelsey is outside of Worthy. Two receivers left. Walker is the running back. Kelsey in short motion from the right. Here's the shotgun snap. Mahomes back against the four-man rush. Steps up, throws short, over the middle, caught by Walker. It'll be a short gain out to the 42-yard line. Gain of three. Akeem Davis Gaither the tackle. It'll be third down and 7.
1: That's one of the more few times the Colts were able to make the tackle right after the catch. Now the receiver's back was turned to the defense, so that's not really in a great yards after catch position. And a good tackle by Gaither.
0: Walker to the sideline. Emmett Johnson checks in at running back. Third down and 7. Chiefs need their own 49 for a first down. Trips left, single receiver right. Mahomes in the shotgun. Play clock at 7. Mahomes motions out to his left. Sends Thornton outside the numbers. Takes the snap. Back to throw against the blitz. Looking, throwing left side. Rashee Rice can't make the catch. It's incomplete. Gushikin was in coverage. He helped break it up. And on fourth down, here comes Ariza and the punt team.
1: Gushikin for the rookie had some really nice coverage. That throw had to be right on the money, and it certainly was close to it.
0: He was covering Rice, who was closest to the line of scrimmage on the left side. And he got a hand in there to help break that one up.
1: He absolutely did.
0: So a rise at a punt. Gould waiting inside the 10-yard line. Here's the snap from Winchester. A rise of the left footer. An end-over-end punt. Gould is going to let this one bounce out of bounds. It landed at about the 12. The official coming up the sideline is going to stop at the 18. And that's where Indianapolis will have it first down and 10 when we return after a 40-yard punt. 3:15 to go at Arrowhead. It's a 27-27 game between the Chiefs and Colts. 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
0: Stay tuned for the postgame show sponsored by Paramount Pictures' new movie, Heart of the Beast, a triumphant story of survival and the bond between man and dog, starring Brad Pitt. Get tickets now only in theaters September 25th. After this one wraps up, we'll talk to a member of the winning team, plus a breakdown of all the weekend's action. Well, this has been a terrific game here tonight. 3:15 to go, 27-27. Colts have it at their own 18, first and 10. We were talking about all the time that Colts defense spent on the field, Mike. Well, now it's the Kansas City defense. They were out there for 8.5 minutes, right back out looking for a stop.
1: Yep, let's see what they can do. The Colts were in the same position not too long ago.
0: Jones under center on first and 10. Taylor is the running back. Receivers left and right. Warren goes in motion. from left to right. Jones takes the snap. He's back on a play fake. Sets his feet. Has time. Throws short left. Caught by Taylor at the 20. Turns it up to the 25. Near sideline across the 30. And he's out of bounds up at the 32. So Jonathan Taylor with a catch and run of 14. And a good start to this Colts drive.
1: Again, a rare play where a Colt player had a bunch of room after the catch. That would have been normally given to the Kansas City side.
0: Taylor, like Kenneth Walker, well over 100 all-purpose yards tonight. First down and 10, Colts at their own 32. Indianapolis, two timeouts. Kansas City with all three. 3:09 remaining in the game. Receivers left and right. Jones under center. Taylor remains the single back. Ogletree, the tight end, goes in motion from left to right. Jones takes the snap. He'll hand it off. Taylor runs outside the right hash, lowers his shoulder. He's across the 35, and he pushes his way forward out to the 38-yard line. Gain of 6. Second down and 4 coming up. 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It's better over here. 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
1: Again, the Colts, no problem letting this clock run down. At some point, if they keep possession, Andy Reid will start using timeouts to try and save some time.
0: Second down and 4. Colts out of the huddle, send Downs wide to the right, Treadwell wide left. Tight ends on either end of the line. Jones under center. Ogletree in motion from left to right. Here's the snap. Hand off. Taylor starts left, stutters his feet, gets outside the hash, and there's not much more there. Falls forward on the play, maybe a half yard. Chris Jones was right in the middle of it. And now third down coming up. The Colts do not have to snap the ball before the 2-minute warning.
1: Well, I wondered if the Chiefs will call a timeout and then have the 2-minute warning stop it as well, but it doesn't look like they will. This is going to go to the 2-minute warning.
0: Officially no gain on the play. It'll be third down and 4, and we have reached the 2-minute warning here at Arrowhead. 27-27 is our score. 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
0: 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Colts have the ball, third down and 4 at their own 38-yard line. 2 timeouts remain for Indianapolis. The Chiefs have all 3. Colts tonight have gone 4 of 9 on third down. Fans on their feet trying to affect the Indianapolis offense. Colts out of the huddle will send 2 receivers right. Allen is inside of Warren. 2 receivers out to the left side of the formation. Downs inside of Treadwell. Jones back in the shotgun. Taylor, the running back, to his left. Downs in motion to the right. Low snap. Handled by Jones. Back to pass. Throws right. That one is caught for a first down. Up at the 43-yard line on 3rd and 4. The Colts pick up.

0: 5. Downs moves the sticks. Noel Williams was in coverage and made the tackle.
1: Yeah, Kansas City loves putting 6 at the line on 3rd in a passing situation and then decide, are they going to bring 5, bring 6 that time? They dropped 2 out, just had a 4-man rush.
0: Clock moving down to 1:33 to go. First down and 10, Colts at their own 43. Receivers left and right. Taylor is the running back. Jones puts his hands under center. Play clock at 9. Here's the snap. Hand off Taylor straight ahead. Angles right to the hash marks, and he leans forward out to the Colts' 49-yard line. Run a 6 for Jonathan Taylor. Clock continues to move. 1:13, 1:12, 1:11 to go in a 27-27 game.
1: I was wondering if Andy Reid would start using timeout. Spencer Schrader, the place kicker for the Colts, long is 58 yards. That would need to get to the 40-yard line, so they're about 11 yards from Spencer Schrader's long.
0: That came last week indoors in Indianapolis. Second down, 4. 2 receivers left, 2 tight ends right. Downs will go in motion from left to right. Jones under center. Here's the snap. Jones back. Play action pass. Rolling right. Throws, and it's incomplete. Had Tyler Warren.
1: Had him.
0: But the pass was too far out in front. Clock stopped with 40 seconds to go. It'll be 3rd and 4. Daniel Jones is going to want that one back.
1: Yeah, not only did he have him, but he had room to run after. There was nobody coming up to make the play. They were all behind Warren. He would have gained a few yards after that one.
0: Jaden Hicks was the guy trailing the play. He had jumped inside and was trying to catch up. So now a 3rd down and 4 with 40 seconds left. Treadwell goes wide to the right. Downs and a 3-man bunch to the left along with Warren and Allen. Jones at the shotgun, play clock at 4. Jones waits, barks out the signals, and timeout is taken by Shane Steichen. So the Colts will use their 2nd timeout. And that was a move by Steichen, Mike. They were not going to get that snap off.
1: It was. Overall, you want to get the timeout. The whole you shouldn't have been in that situation.
0: Look for here in Indianapolis, trying to drive a lot.
1: Gain 5 yards. I mean, that's been in that situation.
0: All right, 3rd and 4. What do you look for here from Indianapolis trying to keep the drive alive?
1: Gain 5 yards. I mean, that's it. And that's been their MO. It's been, you know, they need 10, they get 4, and they get 7. Downs. They get 6, and then they get 5.
0: Downs has been their leading receiver tonight. 7 catches, 72 yards. 3rd down and 4. Again, the crowd trifecta, the Colts offense. 3 receivers left, single man right. Jones back in the shotgun. He's got Taylor to his right. Colts trying to get lined up. Jones wants the shotgun snap. Bordellini looks between his legs. Warren in motion from left to right. Jones has it. Back to throw against the 4-man rush. Backpedaling under pressure. Hit as he throws. And that is incomplete. Into the Colts bench. Clock stop. 34 seconds to go. Indianapolis will punt. George Karloftis or Mason Thomas applied the heat.
1: So again, they had 6 guys on the line. Actually, 7 on the line of scrimmage. Karloftis on the edge. And he ends up getting in the face of Jones. It was a good push, a great push on the left tackle, Bernard Ryman.
0: So Rigoberto Sanchez to punt. Remigio is inside the 10. It's an end-over-end kick. Remigio moving to his right, up at the 10. He's got it, does not call for a fair catch, and he falls forward out to about the 15-yard line with 24 seconds to go. Deion Burks, the special teams tackle, 41-yard punt, 5-yard return. The Chiefs now with 3 timeouts at their own 16-yard line. Tied at 27, will have a last gasp before overtime.
1: Well, Kansas City has all their touts and Pat Mahomes, a quarterback, and a kicker who is long as 62 yards.
0: We've seen it before.
1: Yeah, a lot of it is first play, of what you gain on the first play.
0: Fans in Buffalo are still having flashbacks.
1: Yep.
0: Twin receivers left and right. Mahomes is in the shotgun. Walker, the running back, to his left. Here's the snap. Mahomes back to throw. Rush coming, and it's incomplete. They were trying to set up a screen to Walker, and Mahomes just threw it down at his feet. Clock stop, 22 seconds to go. 2nd down and 10.
1: So, again, if the long is 62, that means it needs to get to the 44-yard line of the Colts to make it a 62-yarder. That's a long way to go in 22 seconds.
0: And we should point out, that 62-yarder came in

0: 22. Yeah. So it's been a while. Yep.
1: So what you're saying, his leg is 4 years older.
0: That's what I'm saying, yes. That is a fact.
1: Okay.
0: It's factual.
1: You didn't have to research that, did you?
0: Trips left, single man right. By the way, anybody who believes I do all my own research, you're crazy. Mahomes back in the shotgun, takes the snap, just going to hand it off to Walker. Straight ahead, right hash, breaks a couple of tackles, and Walker is out to about the 24. Andy Reid will call timeout with 16 seconds left. That's a gain of 8, and it'll bring up 3rd down and 2.
1: So obviously, you trust Pat Mahomes to take a shot with the receivers, but there is the downside. You turn the ball over. You turn the ball over where they're at, and all of a sudden the Colts are in position to win this game.
0: Do you take a shot maybe down the field?
1: Down the field.
0: Maybe you get a pass interference penalty?
1: If you're going to do it, take it down the field. So if it's intercepted, it's still the Colts are not in field goal range. And, yes, you look for the DPI.
0: Either that or you just hand it off again and go to overtime.
1: Go to overtime.
0: Two receivers left, single man right. Kelce is on the left end of the line. Mahomes gets the snap. He will hand it off to Walker. Up the middle, he's got the first down out to the 29. Reid will call timeout with 11 seconds to go. So it is a first down for Kansas City, first and 10, as Walker picks up 5. Kenneth Walker now is up to 88 yards on 17 carries on the ground. And the Chiefs still have one more timeout.
1: So again, I mean, listen, with Andy Reid coaching, Pat Mahomes a quarterback, I think you take a chance. You take a shot.
0: Well, and with that timeout, you can throw the ball over the middle.
1: Yeah, you can.
0: I mean, if nothing else, maybe set yourself up for a Hail Mary opportunity on a final play.
1: Get close to the 50-yard line. That would be in the area of where you could then reach the end zone on a Hail Mary.
0: Chiefs at their own 29, 11 seconds to go, 27-27 game. Three receivers bunch right, single man left. Mahomes back in the shotgun, walks toward the line of scrimmage, now falls back. Hard count, gets the snap, four-man rush. Mahomes rolling out to his right, looking down the field, directing traffic, throws caught by Kelce at the 40, back inside across the 45, and a timeout will be taken with 3 seconds remaining. So Kelce made that catch, cut back inside, tackled to the 46, gain of 17, and now Harrison Butker started to walk out onto the field. He is walking. Well, now he's being called back.
1: Yeah, I mean, he's ready to go. That would be, what, over 70 yards, right? It would be a 72-yarder.
0: Yeah. Butker started walking out with Ariza, and they're both being called back. You would think now with 3 seconds left, this will just be a heave to the end zone.
1: Well, yeah, now you have the ability to make it to the end zone. And I've always – the different philosophies of defense. Drop everybody back and knock it down, or – rush for 5 or 6 and make Patrick Mahomes have to get rid of the ball or get on the run. The only problem with that is you can't let him outside the pocket.
0: Three receivers left, one right. Colts are dropping everybody back. They've got, what, 4 players back around the 10-yard line. And now Indianapolis will take a timeout. They just want to make sure they're on the same page defensively.
1: So ultimately the quarterback wants to roll out here. Wants to either loop and roll left so his shoulders could be square to the line to heave it that way, or preferably roll right for a right-handed quarterback. And it should be the job of the defense to take that away. Just rush out wide and don't let him get the momentum of rolling right and heaving it.
0: And we have seen teams, Mike, that'll stack, let's say, 3 or 4 rushers to the single man right. Walker is the running back to the right of Mahomes. Here's the snap. Mahomes is back. Mahomes is looking. He throws over the middle. Caught by Worthy to the Colts 40 to the 35. Breaks an ankle tackle 30. Running outside left to the 25. Takes a shot and he's down at about the 23-yard line. And that will be the final play of regulation. It's a 31-yard catch and run. It'll add to the stats for Xavier Worthy, but it'll send us to overtime in a 27-27 game.
1: Not really sure I understand all that, quite honestly. Running the ball, using your timeouts, and then throwing a short pass. I mean, why not take a shot? But now we go to overtime, and all the fans have to decide, do we stay out later and get less sleep for work?
0: Let's talk about the rules here in overtime. It'll be 1 10-minute period. Both teams will get a chance to possess the ball, of course, unless we see a safety. 2 timeouts per team. Fourth quarter timing rules. All reviews come from upstairs. Mahomes will come out for Kansas City for the toss. Cam Bynum will come out for Indianapolis.
2: 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Fourth quarter timing rules apply. Each team's allowed two timeouts, and all replays will be from the booth. NFL coin, the arrowhead is heads. The NFL shield is tails. What is your call?
3: Tails.
2: Called tails? It is tails. Would you like the ball? You like the ball? You like to play defense?
3: You
2: like to play defense? They like to play defense. You get the ball, which way you want to go? Indianapolis won the toss. They will play defense. Kansas City will attack this goal. Best of luck, Captains.
0: So Patrick Mahomes and the Chiefs will have the ball first in overtime when we return. We're tied at 27, back with overtime in a moment. You're listening to Sunday Night Football on Westwood One.
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0: Well, this is the second straight year these two teams have gone to overtime. Last year, a Harrison Butker field goal won it for Kansas City. It would be the last game the Chiefs would win a year ago. It also started this losing streak for Indianapolis. Here tonight, 27-27. Colts will kick it away from left to right. Smith and Johnson back deep. End-over-end kickoff. Smith has it at the 2. Straight ahead 5 to the 10. Angling left 15 to the 20. He's got a lane 25. Ankle tackle at the 30. Got just enough to trip him up. Across the 30-yard line at the 32. Jonathan Owens with that special team stop. And here comes Patrick Mahomes and Kansas City. Now again, each team will get to possess the football unless there is a safety or a defensive touchdown. And one of the big reasons that rule is in place is after that game between the Chiefs and the Bills where Josh Allen never got it.
1: Yeah, they kept showing a shot of Josh Allen on the sideline not doing anything. And said, we can't have this.
0: Shotgun snap to Mahomes. Handoff Walker up the middle. Hit it. Spun backwards. They'll give Walker forward progress out to about the 33. Arden Key made that tackle. Just spun Walker backward. It'll be a gain of one.
1: One of the few times that he got spun around backwards and didn't fall forward.
0: Grover Stewart finished him off. Second down and 9. Two receivers out to the right, single man left. Mahomes under center, ball at the Kansas City 33. Here's the snap. Mahomes back, looking right, looks middle, steps up, nowhere to go. Wrapped up and sacked. Down he goes at the 30-yard line. Jerry Tillery was the first man in. DeForest Buckner was there as well. And now the Chiefs have a third and long. It'll be third and 12.
1: Kept him contained extremely well. Mahomes does a lot of damage when he gets outside the pocket. Great rush on the outside and push up the middle. Perfect pass rush.
0: Chiefs need the 42 for a first down. This is third down and 12. They have not been overly successful on third down in the ball game tonight. Just 3 of 10. Trips right, single man left. Mahomes stands back in the shotgun, takes the snap. He's back to throw. Mahomes looking, throws deep down the field. Got a man, that's Thornton, makes the catch. A leaping grab down at the Indianapolis 40-yard line. It's a first down. A gain of 30 on the throw down the field to Tyquan Thornton.
1: The safety for the Colts, Hunter Wohler, has got to get over there quicker. He got there too late. I know it was more of a corner route, but he has got to get there sooner than that.
0: Well, Wohler put a hit on Thornton, but he hung on. First and 10 now from the Indianapolis 40. Two receivers left. Mahomes in the gun, takes the snap, fakes the handoff. Quick throw, right side, dropped by Kelce, and he had room to run. That one got on him in a hurry. It'll be second down and 10.
1: Yeah, stuck his one hand out there, his left hand out there, and tried to pull it in with the one-handed grab. Couldn't do it. Yeah, what a nice throw on that last play by Mahomes. Whoa, we're getting there just a step late.
0: Second down and 10. Two receivers left and right. Mahomes in the shotgun, gets the snap. Back to pass. Looking, throws short right. Caught by Kelce. Outside the numbers. Turns back in. Dives forward. Has the first down. Inside the 30-yard line. Travis Kelce looking like vintage Travis Kelce. It's a gain of 11. Bryce Betcher had a shot and missed the tackle.
1: Boy, he's like Travis found the fountain of youth.
0: He's got 9 catches for 101 yards in the game tonight.
1: Marriage agrees with him.
0: First down and 10. Ball on the far side, right hash. Mahomes under center. He'll hand it off to Walker. Running left. Has a lane. 25. Lowers his shoulder. Down he goes to the 23, maybe the 22. 7-yard pickup for Kenneth Walker. Rapidly approaching a second consecutive 100-yard gain. It'll be second down and 3 after that gain of 7. He's got 19 carries for 96 yards.
1: And remember, no matter what, the Colts will get the ball, whether it's a field goal or a touchdown, if Kansas City scores. So Kansas City would like to burn clock.
0: Mahomes fumbled the snap. Now flags fly. And it's going to be a false start against Kansas City.
2: False start. Offense. Number 77. 5-yard penalty. Still second down.
0: No, they'll call it on Jalen Moore, but a couple of guys moved.
1: Yeah. Yeah, he just is the one that got signaled out.
0: Seemed like everybody was waiting for the snap.
1: Yeah.
0: Creed Humphrey didn't deliver it.
1: Yeah, everybody moved. Except for Creed Humphrey, who was supposed to snap the ball.
0: Which I always like when they do the everybody but the center.
1: Yeah.
0: Well, center's the guy that screwed up.
1: That's exactly right.
0: So move it back to the 27-yard line. It'll be second down and 8. Trips right, single man left. 6:49 to go in OT. Mahomes gets the snap. He's back, looks right, looks left. He's going to tuck it down and run. He's got room to the 20, down to the 15. Ankle tackle brings him down with the first down. Wohler made the stop. Mahomes looked to his left. There was nobody home, and he picks up 12.
1: Well, he looked right for a quick throw, looked left for a slant, and then saw, you know what, I got a lot of room to run. I'm going to take it. Why you got to keep contained.
0: They move it forward another yard down to the 14-yard line. First down and 10. Clock moving. 6 minutes, 15 seconds to go in overtime. 27-27 game. Three receivers bunched to the right. Single man left. Walker is the running back. Mahomes gets the snap. He's back. He'll hand it off. Walker jump cut out to his right between the hash marks. Looking for room. Finds a yard to the 13. And that'll bring up a second down and 9.
1: I mean, the Colts obviously would love to get a turnover here, an interception or force a fumble, but by any mean necessary, they have to hold Kansas City to a field goal attempt.
0: Art Key just went jogging off of the Colts, and his right arm is dangling down by his side. And Key has been disruptive in these first two games. They certainly don't want to lose him. Second down 9 from the 13. Two receivers right, single man left. Worthy starts in motion to the left, now back out to the right. Mahomes is under center. Walker is the back. Here's the snap. Mahomes back to pass. Sets his feet. Steps up in the pocket. Mahomes looking and throws it into the ground. Incomplete. Arm may have been hit. Pass was in the area of Kelce, who was inside the five between the hash marks, and now it's a third down and nine.
1: Yeah, he looked to just run up the middle, and that got closed off pretty quickly. So, like he just threw, he just grounded it.
0: Caden Curry, the sixth rounder out of Ohio State, is in there for Arden Key right now. Third down and nine.
1: Yeah, he just dumped that ball. Smart move.
0: Trips right, single man left. They need the four for a first down. Worthy in motion to the left, now back to the right. Shotgun snap to Mahomes, back to pass against the four-man rush. Throwing right side, corner of the end zone, incomplete. Trying to find Kenneth Walker. Carlisle was in coverage. Fans want a flag. They're not going to get it. And on fourth down, here comes Harrison Butker for the field goal try.
1: Boy, they are using Walker any way they can. That's his ninth target.
0: Boy, there was a little grab there, but the flag did not come out. So here is Harrison Butker trying to give the Chiefs a lead. It'll be a 31-yard attempt. It'll come from the middle of the field. Butker has been good from 46 and 28. He missed from 51. Snap, spot, Butker's kick is up, and it is right down the middle and good. So the Chiefs take the overtime lead with 5:09 to go in the extra period. It's Kansas City 30, Indianapolis 27. 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
0: Now the Colts able to hold the Chiefs to a field goal, so Kansas City has the lead. But now the Colts will get it back, needing only a field goal to tie. 30-27 Chiefs, 5:09 to go in overtime. An 11-play, 55-yard drive. Took 4:51 off the clock here in the extra period.
1: So, and again, why you defer? Again, the Colts won the toss, deferred, so you know exactly what you need to do. You know now, if you're not in field goal range, that you have four downs, you got to keep going. So that's the plan of deferring.
0: Butker will kick it away. Gould is back deep, along with McGowan. Butker on the approach, and the kickoff heads the way of Gould. He's got it at the 7, across the 10 to the 15, out of the 20. Heads right 25, lean to the 30, up to the 35. And a big hit brings him down at about the 36-yard line. That was Cole Christensen. No, Jack Cochran on special teams that made the tackle. So here comes Indianapolis now, needing a field goal to tie, a touchdown to win it.
1: 5 minutes to go. Still obviously use all their arsenal, passes, long passes, short passes, mostly short passes, and running the ball with Jonathan Taylor.
0: Daniel Jones trying to exercise the primetime demons. 1-15 in his career in primetime. Two receivers stack right, single man left. First and 10 Colts at their own 35. Jones under center. Warren is on the left end of the line. Downs in motion from right to left. Here's the snap. Jones back on a play fake. Sets his feet. Going to take a shot. Deep down the field. Got a man. It's caught by Treadwell. Inside the 20. Down to the 15. He lost the ball. There's a scramble for it. If Kansas City has it, the game is over. No signal yet. The officials are taking a look. The Chiefs are celebrating. There has been no official signal. Treadwell caught the pass. As he was going down, he lost the ball.
1: He definitely fumbled it, but was he down when he was first? When he was touched there and went down.
0: Here's Craig Rolstad.
2: The ruling on the field is that the ball was completed, fumbled, and recovered by Kansas City. The previous play is under review.
0: As of right now, the ball game is over and Kansas City has won, but they will take a look at this.
1: Well, Jarius Sneed definitely touched him in the shoulder, but he didn't have control of the ball, but he's still on the shoulder. Then he had control of the ball. So that's very interesting. Jarius Sneed had him on the shoulder, but no control of the ball. The ball was kind of in the air.
0: Yeah, he went down to a knee.
1: Now does he still have his hand on his body? Oh.
0: He went down to a knee. He got back up. Then the ball was punched out by Noel Williams, who eventually recovered it.
1: Yeah, the end of it definitely, if they don't call him down, it was definitely a fumble. It's just a matter of if they're going to call him down or not.
0: Yeah, it was actually Legarius Sneed that recovered the ball.
1: So he was hit on the shoulder, but didn't have possession, then got possession. Was Sneed's hand still on him?
0: Yeah, that's the only
1: when
0: thing,
1: he went
0: Mike.
1: Down. That's all we're looking at.
0: Will they say he had gained control with Sneed's hand still on him, and thus the contact forced him to the ground?
1: So we're watching now. We see it looks like his left hand hits him in the hip when he has control of the ball.
0: Remember, the call on the field is fumble, so they have to have conclusive evidence to overturn that call.
1: To me, when he had control, it looks like Sneed's hand did hit him in the hip. But I don't know if it's going to be too close to call or not.
0: Man, this is so close. If the call stands, Kansas City will win the game. If they overturn it, the Colts are going to have the ball around the Kansas City 15-yard line. So again, Treadwell caught it. He was juggling it. Sneed made contact with him. Treadwell went to the ground, got back up, then got the ball punched out. Noel Williams punched it out. Legarius Sneed recovered it. The question is, did Treadwell have possession of the ball and then was touched down before the fumble? There is no doubt it's a fumble.
1: No doubt. Noel Williams did a great job punching the ball out.
0: Yeah, the only question is, was he touched down?
1: So was Legarius Sneed's hand on the hip of Treadwell when Treadwell had control? And we're watching it. Boy, I mean, when they freeze frame it, it looks like he has control and Sneed's left hand is on the hip of Treadwell.
0: They're taking a long look at this, and you can understand why. The headset has come off. Here's the call from Craig Rolstad.
2: After review, after the receiver possessed the ball, he was touched, so he's down by contact at the 17-yard line. It'll be first and 10 for Indianapolis there.
0: Wow.
1: I actually think that's the right call, Ryan. I do think Sneed's hand was on his hip, and then his knee went down.
0: So it's a 48-yard pass completion. They'll mark it at the 17, and the Colts keep the football. Down by 3 in overtime. Two receivers stacked left, single man right. Jones under center. Taylor is the running back from the Kansas City 17. Downs in motion from right to left. Here's the snap. Hand off Taylor, running right toward the numbers. Nowhere to go. Wrapped up and dropped by Tranquil. Loss of a yard on the play. It'll bring up second down and 11.
1: Excellent read of the player getting up slow. Really nice fill by Tranquil on that.
0: Move it back to the 18-yard line. It'll be second down and 11.
1: Well, I'm thinking a couple of plays ahead of the decision the Colts may have to make.
0: Chiefs 30, Colts 27. Slot left, single man right. Pistol formation with Taylor, the running back. Play clock shows 3. Taylor moves up to Jones right. Play clock at 1. Here's the snap. Hand off Taylor, running left, trying to get away. Can't do it. Bolton rides him down for a loss on the play again. Back to the 19. It'll be 3rd and 12.
1: Yeah, I didn't like that play call there. I thought that should have been a quick pass, a short pass to try and get a few more yards and make 3rd down a little more manageable. 3rd and 12 is not a good play in the Colts playbook.
0: Officially a loss of 2, so it'll be 3rd down and 13. Jones in the shotgun, Taylor to his right. Two receivers either side. Jones wants the shotgun snap. Lifts his right leg twice. He's got it. Back to pass. Jones looking. Moving left. He's going to tuck it and run. Jones far sideline 15. Banged out of bounds. Jaden Hicks put a hit on him. Boy, he knocked him a mile out of bounds. The hit was legal. It is fourth down. The ball is at the 15. And Shane Steichen is leaving his offense out there at least for the moment.
1: So he's either leaving it out to go for it on fourth down, try to get the Chiefs to jump offside and make it a more manageable fourth down, because it's a chip shot field goal either way.
0: Yeah, it's fourth and eight. I think Steichen's going to call timeout.
1: Yeah,
0: he will. I'd be really surprised if the Colts go on fourth and eight.
1: I would as well. That's why I didn't like that second down play. We saw what they would do with second down and five or six, third down and two or three. Make that more manageable in case you get to a fourth down and three or less. Then you would probably go for it.
0: So Steichen takes timeout. Offensive linemen stay on the field. Everybody else is over there gathered around their head coach. The ball is at the 15-yard line. It's on the left hash. It'd be a 33-yard field goal from here to tie the game. The Colts need to get to the 7 for a first down. This would be a gutsy call to go for it on 4th and 8.
1: Yeah.
0: And the offense is coming back out.
1: Well, let me tell you, the defense, what was told in that timeout is hold your water. Do not jump off sides.
0: Jones will line up in the shotgun. Taylor over on his right side. Two receivers left, two to the right. Jones in the gun. Play clock shows 8. Jones looking to his left. I think Steichen's saying we're not going to snap it.
1: Not going to snap it.
0: Play clock down to 2. It's down to 1. And it hits 0.
1: They didn't even try a hard count. I thought they would at least try it.
2: Delay of game. Offense, number 17. It's a 5-yard penalty. Fourth down.
0: That's the interesting part to me, Mike. You take a timeout,
1: yeah. What?
0: But then they literally just lined
1: just,
0: up. There was no hard count.
1: Nothing.
0: There was nothing.
1: I don't know why you don't try. Because even if it cost you 5 yards, you were going to take the 5-yard penalty on the delay of game anyway. Why wouldn't you try and hard count? I doubt you would have got it, but you never know.
0: 38-yard field goal to tie the game for the one-time Chief, Spencer Schrader. It'll come from the left hash. Snap, spot, kick is on the way. It is good, and we are tied again at 30. 3:11 to go in overtime. Colts and Chiefs knotted up yet again. 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
0: 30-30 with 3:11 to go in overtime. Each team with a field goal here in the extra session. And now Kansas City will get the ball back. And now we're into next score wins territory.
1: 3:11 and the Chiefs has 2 timeouts. That's like a week and a half for Pat Mahomes.
0: It really is. It's such a scary position to be in.
1: Yes, it is.
0: You know that's why Steichen wanted to go for it, because he didn't want to give the ball back to Mahomes.
1: Did not like that series, though. Once they had a huge play, got the ball down there, just didn't like that series.
0: Back-to-back runs. They went for negative yardage. And then Jones with the scramble. He took a shot, too, over there on the sideline from Jaden
1: Hicks.
0: Listen,
1: he had some green grass, but that closed off quickly.
0: And it was a legal hit. We looked at the replay up here just to make sure. He was definitely in bounds when Hicks laid that shot on him.
1: Yep.
0: And it was a clean hit, but it knocked Jones, I mean, almost over by the front row. So Schrader will kick it away now. Rashard Smith and Emmett Johnson back to return. Chiefs trying to get to 2-0. Colts looking to even their record at 1-1 and snap this 8-game losing streak that dates back to last year. Here's the kickoff from Schrader. High, end over end. Smith comes up. He's got it at the 8. Across the 15. Right side numbers 20. Bends left across the 30. And he's out to about the 32-yard line. And that's where Mahomes and the Chiefs will start with 3:06 to go. Kansas City has both of its overtime timeouts. Mahomes tonight in the game, 31 of 46, 360 yards, three touchdowns. Travis Kelce, nine catches, 101 yards, and a TD. Kenneth Walker, 20 carries, 97 yards. He also has five catches for 39. And now the tee is still on the
1: field.
0: Forgot
1: to get the tee.
0: So they'll get that taken care of. Chiefs will line up with three.

0: backs in the backfield. Kelce is to the right of Mahomes. Gray is to his left. Walker is behind Mahomes. The snap, the handoff to Walker. Big hole up the middle. He's across the 35. Gets out of an ankle tackle. 40. And he's out to the 41 for a gain of 9. Missed tackle by Jalen Carlisle, the third-year man out of Missouri. Walker goes over 100 yards rushing, second down and 1.
1: Yeah, and there's no rush still with Kansas City. Just 2:45 to go, still have two timeouts.
0: First back-to-back 100-yard rushing games for Kenneth Walker since the last 3 weeks of the 2022 campaign. Mahomes under center on second and 1. Two receivers left, one right. Worthy sprints in motion from left to right. Here's the snap. Mahomes will hand it off. Walker avoids some traffic. Cuts back to his left. Picks up the first down. Diving across the 45. That play was supposed to go to the right, Mike. Wow. There was nothing there. Walker jumped back to his left. Picked up 4 and moves the sticks.
1: Yeah, you just and over pursue. You got to have a backside. You got to play your backside responsibility. And understand there may be a cutback.
0: And the Chiefs are going to let this tick down to the 2-minute warning here in overtime. We will take a quick break. 30-30 is the score. 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
0: 2 minutes to go in overtime in Kansas City. Chiefs 30, Colts 30. Next score wins the game. Chiefs have the ball at their own 45-yard line, first down and 10. They have both of their timeouts. By picking up that first down, it basically ensures the Colts are not going to get the ball back.
1: Right.
0: So either Kansas City is going to win, we're going to have a tie, or if the Colts can pick up a defensive touchdown, seems like that would be their best path to victory at this point.
1: I was surprised the big play in that overtime was by the Colts on the deep ball. They had been going shorter stuff. We've seen Kansas City do that a few times tonight, but not the Colts.
0: First down and 10, Chiefs at their own 45-yard line. Three receivers go to the right, including Kelce. Single man to the left. Mahomes is in the shotgun. Walker to his right. Now Kelce goes in motion to the left, heads back out to the right. Mahomes waits. He's got the snap. He'll give it to Walker. Crease off the left side, spins out of a tackle, and he's out to midfield. It'll be a gain of 5 for Kenneth Walker, adding to his rushing total, 23 carries, 115 yards for Walker tonight. It'll be second down at 5, clock moving, 1:44 to go in overtime.
1: Chiefs right up on the ball.
0: Two receivers left and right. Mahomes in the gun, gets the snap. Back to pass. Mahomes looking over the middle. Now looks to his right. He's going to roll to his right. Looking down the field. Stops his feet. Cuts back. Tucks the football. And dives ahead down to the 46-yard line. Now the Colts, I think, are going to take a timeout. Mahomes is a yard short of the first down. The timeout was taken by Indianapolis. That is their final timeout of overtime. Mahomes picked up 4 on the scramble. It'll be third down and a yard.
1: Again, Harrison Butker's long is 62 yards. That's 2 yards away. The Chiefs are 2 yards away from the 44-yard line, which would make it a 62-yarder.
0: Butker's long last year, in case you're curious, was 59 yards. That came in L.A. against the Chargers. Third down and a yard for KC. You imagine if they don't get this?
1: Oh, my gosh.
0: Two receivers left, one right. Worthy starts in motion to the right, now back out to the left. Walker is the running back. Worthy sprints to the right. Mahomes back on a play fake, rolling left, dumps it short. Walker wide open, makes the catch, down to the 40, 35 to the 30. Walker cuts back, 25, and he is tripped up. Kenneth Walker with a catch and run at 22, and the Chiefs are in field goal range now.
1: Well, now they're going to just let the clock burn down, run a play, let it burn down, and kick a game-winning field goal. Colts can't stop the clock anymore. Kenneth Walker, his 2 weeks, first 2 weeks as a Chief, have been incredible.
0: Inside a minute to go in overtime. The ball is at the Indianapolis 24-yard line. Mahomes is walking over to the sideline. Andy Reid's going to let this clock run all the way down. And then he is going to take a timeout. He is standing right next to the official. And with the play clock at 1, the game clock at 42, Reed will spend his first

0: Timeout. Well, Mahomes rolled left. Walker was wide open. He just lobbed it out to him. And Kenneth Walker, 6 catches, 61 yards to go along with 23 carries for a buck 15.
1: What an impact. Again, we talk about the biggest acquisition in the offseason. It was miles away, Miles Garrett, right? But then he had surgeries on IR. It's production-wise, it's been Kenneth Walker. And what's going on now is Dave Taub is talking to Harrison Butker and saying, where do you want the ball? And they're telling Andy Reid, and they're telling Pat Mahomes. And that's exactly where they'll put the ball on this play and let the clock run down.
0: Chiefs are bringing in the heavy formation again with an extra offensive lineman along with Kyrus Tonga, who already has a carry in this game. Tonga's going to line up on the right end of the line. Pistol formation. Walker is the running back. Tonga goes in motion to the left. Here's the snap. Handoff. Walker angles left. Jumps out of an ankle tackle. Covers up the football. And he surges forward down to the 22. 2-yard gain. Wally on the stop. It'll bring up second and 8. The clock down inside 30 seconds now. And again, Mahomes is walking over to the sideline. So Andy Reid will probably just let this run all the way down. And then it's going to be Harrison Butker time.
1: Yep. Obviously, they wanted it on the left hash for him. They'll let it run down and make this be the last play of the game.
0: Down to 15 seconds to go. Harrison Butker, by the way, coming into tonight, had never missed a field goal against Indianapolis, 7-for-7 in his career. He did miss earlier tonight from 51, so he's now 10-for-11 in his career. With 1 second left, Andy Reid takes timeout, and the veteran Butker will try to win it for KC.
1: And there'll be no attempt to freeze the kicker because the Colts are out of timeouts.
0: Matt Ariza, the punter, who also serves as the holder, standing right around the 30-yard line, making sure that the turf is exactly how he wants it. Harrison Butker now walks up to take a look. It'll be a 40-yard attempt. It'll come from the left hash.
1: So we get a tie or a Chiefs win. Those are our two options.
0: James Winchester to snap. Butker steps it off. The veteran looks down at the ground, now looks up at the goalpost, takes a deep breath. Says he's ready. Snap, spot, kick is on the way. It is good! And the Kansas City Chiefs win! Harrison Butker with a 40-yarder to walk it off. Chiefs 33, Colts 30. Kansas City goes to 2-0. The Colts fall to 0-2. The losing streak continues for Indianapolis. What a game here tonight, and Harrison Butker ends it with his second field goal of overtime, his fourth of the game. Chiefs win it 33-30.
1: And this was a game that either team could have won, right? They had definite chances to win this game. Colts certainly played a lot better than they played last week, but as I said, there's no moral victories, but they certainly looked better than they did against Baltimore last week.
0: Yeah, all respect to the Indianapolis Colts. They seem to have an answer all night long, but ran out of time in overtime as Patrick Mahomes did what he does. Another game-winning drive for Patrick Mahomes. It's the 25th of his career, and the Kansas City Chiefs are off to a 2-0 start after an overtime victory, the second straight year. They have beaten the Indianapolis Colts in overtime. Last year it was 23-20. Tonight it is 33-30. And the Chiefs go to 2-0. For Indianapolis, the frustrations continue. 9 consecutive losses dating back to last year. And there was no doubt, by the way, on the Butker kick. It was right down the middle.
1: Yep, they played that perfectly. That drive ended perfectly, using timeouts, getting enough yards. Using Kenneth Walker the way they used him, he has been incredible in his first 2 weeks.
0: Now, Walker, amazing. Patrick Mahomes, who was good last week in week one, he looked like vintage Patrick Mahomes tonight. He threw for 382 yards, 3 touchdowns, no picks. He also had a couple of big scrambles tonight for Kansas City. As the Chiefs get the win in this sellout crowd, a better than 72,000 will head home happy as their Chiefs remain undefeated after the frustrating season a year ago where they finished 6-11. First time they had been out of the playoffs since 2014. First time with a losing record since 2012, the year before Andy Reid got here. But they get Patrick Mahomes back healthy to start the season. They have an easy win in week one, 31-10 over Denver. And tonight, they win in overtime on the final play of the game, 33-30.
1: You know, we have certainly seen Patrick Mahomes have great games like this, but what an addition to have a great running game as well, of how much more that helps this offense.
0: Yeah, I mean, you just think about how much more dangerous that makes Kansas City. Kenneth Walker has been carrying the load. 24 carries for a 117 in the ball game tonight. He also had six catches for 61 yards.
1: 30 touches.
0: Wow.
1: 30 touches in 78 offensive plays. He had 30 of the touches.
0: Let's go down to the field where the man who did it all tonight, Kyrus Tonga, joins us from downstairs. That had to be one of the great moments of your life to take a handoff and pick up a first down. Kyrus, tell me about it.
2: No, amazing. I'm blessed to have the trust in the coaches and the players and just to be able to go up when my number's called. So grateful for the opportunity, and it most definitely was a fun memory for me.
1: What was the talk on the sideline going into overtime?
2: Just stay poised. We know we was in a dogfight going into half, so we knew that it was going to be 30 minutes plus. Proud of the guys, how they came, they stayed together. No one got rowdy on each other and came out the win. So that was the most important thing.
1: Talk about Steve Spagnuolo, your defensive coordinator, on playing in his type of defense.
2: Man, he's a scientist, a mad scientist, and it's definitely a lot to learn. But it's fun to do. It confuses a lot of offense, but we enjoy it, man. And Spags be calling his thing, so it's good.
0: Hey, Kyrus, you've been on a lot of different rosters. You were on a Super Bowl roster last year with New England. Tell me about coming here to Kansas City. Obviously, wasn't what they wanted a year ago, but being in this locker room with all these guys, what's it been like early on?
2: Blessed, man. I'm so grateful to be here and to be able to put on the Chiefs uniform and go out to perform. And I'm grateful and so excited for this season.
0: Kyrus, certainly appreciate the visit. Thanks very much. Great job tonight.
2: Yes, sir. Thank you.
0: Kyrus Tonga, the Chiefs defensive tackle, who also served as a fullback,
1: picked up
0: a first down on a carry in the ballgame tonight. By the way, on the one of the touchdown passes, I think it might have been the touchdown pass to Jalen Royals, he was actually out in the flat. I thought he might get a touchdown catch.
1: That would have, again, he could have retired after that.
0: Final score in overtime tonight. The Chiefs beat the Colts 33-30. 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
4: Welcome to the Sunday Night Football on Westwood One post-game show, sponsored by Paramount Pictures' new movie, Heart of the Beast, a triumphant story of survival and the bond between man and dog, starring Brad Pitt. Get tickets now, only in theaters, September 25th. Well, the Chiefs and the Colts, who went to overtime at Arrowhead last year, getting together tonight at Arrowhead once again in entirely different paths. Kansas City coming off a masterful performance on Monday Night Football in their opener against Denver. Meanwhile, for the Indianapolis Colts, they had allowed 506 total yards of offense in Week 1 and got embarrassed at home by the Baltimore Ravens. How would this one go? Decidedly differently. Indianapolis' first drive of the game was right off the script from Shane Steichen, and it was an 11-play, 65-yard march that ended with a Tyler Warren one-yard touchdown catch from Daniel Jones and an early lead for the Colts by a 7-0 score. Harrison Butker on the next possession for Kansas City got the Chiefs on the board with a 46-yard field goal, but things changed on the ensuing possession for Indianapolis. That's because Christian Fulton made a tremendous interception of Daniel Jones to give the Chiefs a short field. It took them only two plays from there to get in.
5: Twin receivers left and right on second down and 7. Mahomes in the gun, takes the snap. He's back to pass. Looking right, fires right. That's caught. Kelce turns it up. Diving into the end zone. Touchdown, Kansas City. Travis Kelce made the catch, turned it up, went diving into the near right pylon. And just like that, the Chiefs have taken the lead. 4:34 to go first quarter. It's 9-7 Kansas City.
4: Beginning of a huge night for Travis Kelce, and yes, Taylor Swift was shown up in the second level, looking out the window, pointing to a wedding ring and saying, "That's my husband." Extra point from Butker was good. It was a 10-7 ball game with Kansas City on top. Colts hit a couple of field goals in the second period, one from 42, one from 49 for Spencer Schrader to take the lead by a 13-10 score. But Kansas City put together an extended drive that began just about 10 minutes left to go till halftime, and it was the beginning of a theme for the Chiefs for the rest of the ball game. Extended drives of more than 10 plays that took 7 minutes or more. This one was a 12-play, 70-yard march in 7 minutes and 19 seconds, and it ended from a yard out.
5: Mahomes motions out to his left. Kelce in motion from that side. Sprints all the way to the right. Mahomes gets the snap, rolls right, throws right. Wide open in the end zone. Caught by Worthy for a Kansas City touchdown. Nobody around Xavier Worthy. He's got his first touchdown catch of the year. And the Chiefs have retaken the lead. 16-13, 2:25 to go in the first half.
4: Extra point was good, but we weren't done with our scoring for the first half because Indianapolis turned on a drive of their own. This went a lot quicker, less than a minute and a half in time, and 6 plays to cover the 72 yards. They put it in the hands of the bread truck to close it out.
5: First down and 10, 1:04 to go first half. Downs in motion from left to right. Two receivers stacked to the left side of the formation. Now Downs sprints back out to the left. Jones takes the under center snap. Hand off Taylor, running right. Finds a crease, 20-15, 10 to the 5, into the end zone. Jonathan Taylor gallops in. It's a Colts touchdown. And with 59 seconds to go in the second quarter, Indianapolis is back in front. 19-17 Colts.
4: It was a 20-17 game at halftime. The Chiefs came out with the opening drive of the third quarter, and Patrick Mahomes, who was masterful for most of the night, put together perhaps his most masterful drive of the game. It was a 14-play march. There was a huge, perfect 45-yard pass to Tyquan Thornton that got them down to the one-yard line. When 3 tries to get in from the 1 to Kenneth Walker III didn't work, they decided to go for it on fourth down and go back to the air.
5: Tonga remains in as the fullback. Mahomes under center. Mahomes takes the snap. He's back on a play fake. Rolling right. Looking to the end zone. Throws back in the end zone. Caught by Jalen Royals. That's a touchdown.

0: It's the first NFL touchdown for Jalen Royals, and it gives the Chiefs the lead, 23-20 with 8:01 to go in the third quarter.
1: Now, early in the fourth quarter, at the end of a 13-play, 81-yard march that took 6.5 minutes off the clock, Harrison Butker hit a short field goal, and the Chiefs had grown the lead from 4 to 7 points. But the Colts weren't done. They then answered back, putting together an extended drive of their own. 13 plays, 64 yards. It took more than 8.5 minutes off the clock. And it also featured the Colts making plays when they needed to make plays. Mike Golic pointed it out. If they needed three, they got four. If they needed something on a third down, they got just enough to keep the sticks moving. Once again, it was their running back who ended up getting them the equalizer.
0: Downs in motion from the left. Jones takes the under center snap. Hand off Taylor, running left, looking for a lane. Finds it. He's into the end zone. Touchdown, Jonathan Taylor. And the Colts are within one. The second touchdown run of the night for Taylor. A 5-yard scamper. And with 5:37 to go, it's 27-26 KC. And Schrader can tie the game.
1: And he did tie the game with the extra point. Now, lots of time left. Each team had a possession before regulation ran out, but neither could get within field goal range, and we went to the extra period. Chiefs put together yet another extended drive on their first possession of overtime. Harrison Butker hitting a 31-yard field goal at the 5:09 mark of overtime to put them up by a score of 30-27. Indy wanted to answer back, and they wanted to do it in a big way. As it turned out, it was one of the wildest moments that we saw all night, and it happened in overtime.
0: Two receivers stacked right, single man left, first and 10 Colts at their own 35. Jones under center, Warren is on the left end of the line. Downs in motion from right to left. Here's the snap. Jones back on a play fake. Sets his feet. Going to take a shot. Deep down the field. Got a man. It's caught by Treadwell. Inside the 20. Down to the 15. He lost the ball. There's a scramble for it. If Kansas City has it, the game is over. No signal yet. The officials are taking a look. The Chiefs are celebrating. There has been no official signal. Treadwell caught the pass. As he was going down, he lost the ball.
2: He definitely fumbled it, but was he down when he was first? Well, he was touched there and went down.
0: Here's Craig Rolstad.
3: The ruling on the field that the ball was completed, fumbled, and recovered by Kansas City. The previous play is under review.
0: As of right now, the ball game is over and Kansas City has won, but they will take a look at this.
1: And it was a long, long look because it could not have been closer. L'Jarius Sneed had a hand on Treadwell as he got possession of the ball, or did he? Looking at it from every different angle that they had, they determined that indeed he was touched down before he got back up and fumbled the football. So, Indianapolis kept the possession and had a great opportunity to win the game right there. Kansas City's defense stiffened, and the Colts had to settle for a Schrader field goal from 38 yards out that came with 3:11 left to go in overtime and tied the game at 30. That's a world of time for Patrick Mahomes, who, by the way, came into tonight 7-0 in his career in regular season overtime games. He put together another drive. This one marching a lot on the back and on the shoulders of his running back, Kenneth Walker III, on the ground and through the air. He's been the most productive player in the NFL, perhaps, so far this year. And he was a big part of the drive that got Kansas City close enough to take a shot at winning this game. They whittled the clock down to 1 second before taking the timeout and set us up for the Wrangler highlight of the game.
0: Butker steps it off. The veteran looks down at the ground, now looks up at the goalpost, takes a deep breath. Says he's ready. Snap, spot, kick is on the way. It is good! And the Kansas City Chiefs win! Harrison Butker with a 40-yarder to walk it off. Chiefs 33, Colts 30. Kansas City goes to 2-0. The Colts fall to 0-2. The losing streak continues for Indianapolis.
1: 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What a game. What a night. And the smallest of margins separating two teams at

0: Now we're looking at two different directions to begin their season with the Chiefs at 2-0 and the Colts at 0-2. We come back. We're going to head back to the field for some final thoughts. This is Westwood One's coverage of the National Football League.
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5: 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I'm Scott Graham. You're listening to the Sunday Night Football postgame show. Our final tonight in overtime, Kansas City 33, Indianapolis 30. For more on tonight's matchup, let's head back out to Arrowhead Stadium, rejoin the guys who called it, Ryan Ratke and Mike Golick. Guys?
6: Well, Scott, tonight's game, just another example that nobody knows anything when it comes to the NFL. Here are the Chiefs, looked great last week at home, taking on a Colts team that looked really bad last week at home. You're thinking probably another easy win for Kansas City. And yet we go right down to the final play in overtime before the Chiefs come out with a win. Look, Kansas City, they've done it time and time again in this era on this field. And I know you say it all the time, no moral victories. But a hat tip to the Colts who just, they had an answer every single time. It just seemed like they ran out of time at the end of the game.
7: Yeah, this was one of those where they were dominating the early part of the game with plays and total yardage and time of possession. Then that swung over to Kansas City, and then obviously because it went to overtime, it kind of evened out. I'm just really amazed at the attack of the Chiefs. We know Mahomes. We know Kelce. But the addition of Kenneth Walker has been absolutely incredible now for 2 weeks in a row, even though the Colts did take them to overtime. But this is a very, very dangerous team.
6: 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The Chiefs rack up 523 yards of total offense tonight. Patrick Mahomes, 32 of 47, 382 yards, three touchdowns. Travis Kelce with a turn-back-the-clock type of game. 9 catches, 101 yards, and a TD. Kenneth Walker, 24 carries, 117 yards. That to go along with 6 catches for 61 yards. For the Colts, they finished with 329 yards of total offense. Daniel Jones, 22 of 31, 210 yards, a touchdown, and an interception. Jones now falls to 1-16 in primetime in his career. Jonathan Taylor, 24 carries, 92 yards, couple of touchdowns. 18th time in his career he's had multiple touchdown runs in a game. Second straight week that he has done it to start this season. Josh Downs, 7 catches for 72 yards. Again, Alec Pierce started the game tonight, left early with a heel injury. Haven't heard an update yet. Did not look good. No. You hope the Colts are going to get him back, but that could be a tough situation for them. Let's go back to overtime, Mike. I know you talked about it at the time. After the big play and after the lengthy review, Colts have it at the 17-yard line. Run to Taylor, lost a yard. Run to Taylor, negative play again. Then Daniel Jones scrambles. Shane Steichen probably going to be second guess there after hitting the big play. Should they have been more aggressive?
7: Yeah, they should have. The first run I get, first and 10 run, I understand. That second down run, I did not understand. I thought that's where you, again, you don't have to go for the end zone, but try and get 5, 6, 7 yards. Make it third and again, as I said all night, make it third and 3 or third and 4 or 5. Put it in that area. But they didn't. And then the scramble from Jones, he has to be able to recognize how much am I going to be able to get and understand the speed of a defense. The last two plays I didn't really like. The first one, again, the run, fine. But the other two I did not think went well.
6: Colts 0-2, 9 straight losses. They will host Houston next week, a Texans team that has not won yet. Yeah. You know it's never fun to play that defense. Then they got to go to London to play Washington. Jaden Daniels hurt today. Probably going to be Marcus Mariota at quarterback before they travel to Pittsburgh. 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
7: Well, I'll go right to the last drive, right? In overtime, it's tied, and there's 3:11 left. We said it's like a day and a half for Pat Mahomes and the offense. They had both their timeouts. They go 7 plays, 46 yards, and I thought it was interesting. Andy Reid took it down to 1 second. Normally you go down to like 3 or 4 seconds because the field goal is going to take that long. He took it down to 1 second and Bucker kicks a 40-yard field goal for the win. So in again a game where Colts had big drives, Chiefs had big drives, obviously it comes down to one big drive in overtime and the Chiefs had it.
6: 281st regular season win for Andy Reid. All told, number 309 of his career. He is fourth on the all-time list. Chiefs go over 500 yards of total offense for the first time since December 18th of 2022.
7: Wow.
6: In their win here tonight. So Kansas City sits at 2-0, Mike. Here's what they have coming up. At Miami, at Las Vegas, a game that suddenly looks a little more interesting.
7: Yeah, it sure does.
6: The way the Raiders are playing before a bye week, and then they take on the struggling Chargers here, a team that they have owned in recent memory, and put last year aside. So Kansas City with a 2-0 start.
7: Oh, yeah.
6: They have this lined up, they could get out of the blocks here really quickly.
7: They could. They could easily be 5-0, and then they're at Seattle and at Denver. Certainly that toughens up, but they look good right now. There's no doubt about it. And I sound like a broken record, but the Kenneth Walker move has just made this offense even more dangerous than it normally is.
6: Yeah, and you left last week's game saying, hey, good to see Mahomes back and healthy. Okay in week
7: did
6: one.
7: Did okay.
6: Really,
7: yeah, he was
6: really good.
7: And downfield good tonight, where last week he didn't have a completion of over 10 air yards. Tonight he certainly did.
6: All right, Chiefs win it 33-30 in overtime. We'll be in Denver next week. Broncos-Rams will be an interesting game. Broncos got their first win today. Rams play tomorrow night on Monday Night Football against the Giants. 33-30 in overtime. The final score. We'll send it back to Scott Graham now in our Westwood One studio. Scott?
5: All right, thanks very much, guys. We are nowhere near done. We're going to come back and take a look back at everything that happened earlier today in Week 2. 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
5: Welcome back to the Sunday Night Football postgame show following Kansas City's overtime win against Indianapolis. Let's find out what happened earlier today in the NFL. Denver Broncos were at their home opener today, going up against the Jacksonville Jaguars, a team that beat them in Denver last year. And talking about a Denver offense that had been in a little bit of a struggle. Two of the worst games that they have had under Sean Payton have been their last two regular season games coming in, just 176 total yards on Monday night. They did a lot better today, but scoring did not come easily. Jacksonville, a team that's been dominating the opposition, had a lead going into the fourth quarter of this game of just 13-6. However, Denver came back in the fourth quarter, found a way to get into the end zone once, and then they got into the end zone again to take the lead.
6: First down and goal, Denver at the Jacksonville 3, 7:24 left, tie game at 13. Nix is under center. Brings Atkins in motion. They run the power OG right side. Coleman to the goal line. Touchdown, Denver. And Denver, with their first lead of the game, 7:21 in the game, 19-13 Broncos.
5: Dave Logan on KOA in Denver for Jonah Coleman, the fourth-round pick out of Washington, his first career score. The defense held from there. Trevor Lawrence was held without a touchdown pass today, did get picked off. Denver wins it by a score of 20-13. Bo Nix, 22 out of 31 for 281, a touchdown and an interception. After the game, taking a look at what Jacksonville has been doing, including 34 points last week, he gave credit to his defense.
23: They played outstanding. They played great. And when everybody wanted to throw them to the Wolves this week, they just responded. And against a team that, you know, sort of... showed us our weaknesses last year, and, you know, we responded really well against a really good offense. They have explosive playmakers. They have a great system. They have a great quarterback, and our defense played lights out. And they gave up a little bit, but against a good team you're going to, but they just kept on battling. And there at the end of the game, when it's important, you got to get a stop, they just kept getting stops. And so our defense is just fine.
5: Trevor Lawrence only had 189 yards on the day. Bashaul Tuten, the lone touchdown for Jacksonville. Both teams now 1-1. Cincinnati Bengals went into Houston today, and for Cincinnati, that has not been a good thing. Joe Burrow, 0-2 in his career against the D'Amico Ryans defense. Bengals 2-9 against the Texans over the last 20 seasons coming in. So, what did he do today? Joe Burrow got his legs underneath him, and then, although he did not light up the scoreboard by any stretch of the imagination, he found Ja'Marr Chase, not once, but twice.
24: Shotgun snap. Burrow under pressure. Begins scrambling right. Gets away from a sack. Points toward the end zone. Throws. Ja'Marr Chase makes the catch.
6: Yes.
24: Touchdown.
6: Yes. Big.
24: Bengals 2 touchdown catches for Ja'Marr Chase. And the Bengals are on the verge of going up by 14.
5: Dan Horton, Dave Lapham on Cincinnati's ESPN 1530 and the Bengals radio network. Cincinnati wins this one 20-6. Chase made an unbelievable catch in the second quarter on a 32-yard touchdown. Remember last week when he had only two catches? Today, 7 for 75 yards and his 14th career game with multiple touchdowns. Burrow throws for 207 on the day, and Cincinnati starts their season at 2-0. It's the exact opposite for Houston. Now remember, they started 0-2 in 2023 and 2025, made the playoffs both of those seasons, so I guess C.J. Stroud is used to this.
25: Sadly, we've been here before, but, you know, I think, you know, we just have to hold each other accountable. You know, we have to get better. You know, there's a lot of things that, you know, that we need to be doing better if we're going to win. So I think we'll have some conversations this week about that and, you know, get some things fixed.
5: C.J. Stroud threw the ball 55 times today, did not throw for a touchdown or an interception. He had 353 yards. Big game for Dalton Schultz with Nico Collins out. But Houston, once again, is 0-2 to begin a season. New England Patriots had their home opener today, and well, they had lost five straight home openers, the longest active streak in the NFL. Who's coming to town? The Pittsburgh Steelers, who can be offensively challenged. And the Patriots, after their loss at Seattle, in which they allowed only 13 points, turned down the screws defensively on the Steelers all game long. Pittsburgh only managed a field goal in the second quarter of this game. Aaron Rodgers looked out of sorts for most of the day. He had his long interception streak of 272 consecutive passes without an interception broken in this game. And oh, by the way, later on he fumbled too.
0: Rodgers from the gun. Four-man rush for the Patriots. Rodgers is hit by Barmore. The ball is loose. Ponder has it. Scoops for the 10. Breaks a tackle. Into the end zone. And a score. Touchdown, Patriots.
1: Can't score an offense. Got to score a defense.
5: Bob Sosi, Scott Zolak, 98.5, the Sports Hub Patriots Radio Network. New England wins it 20-3 today. Drake May threw for just 208 yards, no touchdowns, and one interception. But he got a touchdown from Travion Henderson in the game on the offensive side of things. And New England improves to 1-1 on the year. Rodgers, it just was not pretty. 23 out of 39, 187 yards. He looked out of sorts for a good part of the day under a lot of pressure. Pittsburgh is now 1-1. So the Raiders won last week against Miami at home. Now going to L.A. to take on the Chargers. But taking on the Chargers, not a good thing for the Raiders, because Justin Herbert came into today's game with 22 passing touchdowns and three interceptions against the Raiders in his career. How would it go today? Well, you remember Kirk Cousins threw three touchdown passes last week? Today, getting an opportunity once again to start for the Raiders, he was in a pretty good rhythm at SoFi Stadium.
2: Two tight ends stacked right with Best to the right side of them. Now Mayer motions. It is a play fake with a blitz off his back foot to the end zone. Touchdown!
3: He's in it!
2: Cody White! He has doubled his career total all in the second half!
3: Cody White!
2: And with 2:59 to go in the game, the Raiders up two scores and a chance to win here in SoFi for the first time since 2020.
5: Jason Horowitz and Kirk Morrison are certainly having a good time on Las Vegas Raiders Radio Network by Compass Media Networks. Yeah, Cody White, two touchdowns on his two catches for the day. Cousins throws three, and Vegas wins it 26-14. How important is that, or how odd is that, or how long a period of time has it been since something like that happened? Well, a Raiders quarterback throwing three or more touchdown passes in week one and week two, you got to go back to the snake, 1976, and Ken Stabler. Kirk Cousins, how's it being 2-0?
4: Certainly the goal is to build something that, you know, way outlasts me, you know, but I'd love to build something here that, you know, we get it going in the right direction, and, you know, we're in the beginning stages of that, and great to start the way we have.
5: So 2-0 for the Raiders and a trip to New Orleans next week. On the other side, Jim Harbaugh has never started 0-2 in his NFL career or his college coaching career, but now that's where his team is. Justin Herbert throws for 192, but gets picked off twice in this game. Ladd McConkie did play, three catches, 35 yards. Chargers fumbled the ball six times. They only lost one, but that's their most fumbles in a game since 1987. And check out the schedule they've got coming at 0-2. At Buffalo, at Seattle, home for Denver, at Kansas City before their bye week. This isn't going to be easy climbing out of the hole that they have dug for themselves. Baltimore playing at home today, getting an opportunity in their home opener to take on the New Orleans Saints. The Saints got red hot late last week, coming back and almost beating the Lions in Detroit, losing by a point in overtime. Well, today they got hot again in the fourth quarter. Tyler Shuck in that fourth was 12

0: 14, 119 yards, two touchdowns, including a one-yard rush with 1:28 left to go in the game. It was quarterback sneak on fourth down. Now, when you see the replay, when you get an opportunity to do it, I'm still not sure he got in. But he was called in, and that meant that New Orleans had taken a 24-17 lead. And it gave Lamar Jackson a thin margin to try to get his team back in the closing seconds.
1: Snap. Jackson. Lofting one, and that is going to be picked off. Julian Blackman. Julian Blackman slides down at the 10-yard line to finish it off. Julian Blackman. The Saints get the turnover when they need it the most. 13 seconds to play. Heading for the exits of the Baltimoreans.
0: Mike Koss on WWL Radio, flagship station of the New Orleans Saints. 24-17 the final. Tyler Shuck throws for 252 and a touchdown in this game. Touchdown pass was to Chris Olave. New Orleans is now 1-1. They could easily be 2-0 as they head back home for three in a row now in New Orleans. On the other side for Baltimore, they were playing without Zay Flowers today, and Lamar Jackson didn't have the same kind of output that he had last week. Threw for 235 and a touchdown. He also got picked off once. Derrick Henry just 68 yards and a touchdown. Baltimore is 1-1. Oddest end to a game today came in Tampa Bay at Raymond James Stadium. This, of course, was the Baker Mayfield game. Baker, the quarterback for the Tampa Bay Bucks, but originally drafted number one overall by the Cleveland Browns in 2018, and Cleveland coming to town. Now, Cleveland also had eight straight Deshaun Watson starts without scoring 20 or more points, and had lost seven of those games. But today, things changed a bit for the Browns. They ended up getting a couple of big plays when they needed them, including a touchdown for Blake Whitehart late in the game, a 17-yarder from Watson that put them up by four. So 23-19, Mayfield got the ball back. He quickly moved the Bucks into Cleveland territory on, at that point, a pretty bright sunny day in Tampa. And then here came a weather alert. They had to clear the stadium of the players and the fans. While the sun was still out, in a little while it started raining, and it rained cats and dogs for 2+ hours. They finally got back around to playing a little bit after 6 p.m. Eastern time, 2+ hours after they'd stopped playing, and Mayfield tried to finish the comeback and get his team into the end zone.
2: Fourth down, 22 ticks to go. Baker's got the ball. Baker to throw. Baker going. End zone incomplete! Incomplete in the end zone! He wanted a Buka, and the Browns take over on downs.
0: Andrew Siciliano, Cleveland Browns Radio Network. Cleveland wins it 23-19. Deshaun Watson, 238 yards, couple of scores in the ball game. Denzel Boston had 95 yards, including a 55-yard touchdown. And that means win number one as the Cleveland head coach for Todd Monken.
3: I thought our guys did a great job of hanging together. We had a couple scuffles Wednesday, which is good. That's awesome. Because guys didn't like it. Right? They're a little pissed off. Right? You got to be a little pissed off. Played awful. That wasn't the standard. Browns are going to Browns. That. Okay? So the guys took that to heart.
0: You wonder what that plane ride home to Cleveland was like. Cleveland now 1-1 on the year. Tampa Bay falls to 0-2. It's the first time that's happened to them since 2014. Mayfield against his old team, 182 yards, a touchdown, and an interception. Ibuka, three catches for 16 yards on the day, although one of them was a touchdown. An 0-2 start for the Bucks, and Minnesota coming up next. We're going to take a look back at the rest of the Week 1 action next. This is Westwood One's coverage of the National Football League.
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0: This is Westwood One Sports. 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
6: 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After the overtime win by Kansas City over Indianapolis, we continue to look back at what happened earlier today. The defending champs got their come-from-behind victory against New England at home in the season opener and headed on the road to Arizona today to take on the Cardinals, a team that they had beaten nine straight times. But this was an Arizona team feeling pretty good about themselves after their 26-14 win in L.A. against the Chargers the week before. And you got to realize that Drew Locke was getting an opportunity to start a game, because Sam Darnold is still hurt. First start for Locke since 2024, 10-18 in his career as a starter. What are you going to do in that situation if you're Locke? Well, in all honesty, you throw the ball to Jackson Smith and Jigba every chance you get.
7: Locke from the shotgun, four-man rush. Looks, throws to the back of the end zone. It's caught! Touchdown! Seahawks! Guess who? I'll give you a hint. It starts with J-S-N from 12 yards and an absolute laser to Jax in the back of the end zone. His third touchdown of the game, and the Seahawks extend their lead 23-7.
6: Steve Rabel and Dave Wyman on Seahawks Broadcasting. Seattle wins easily with 24 unanswered second-half points, 31-7. Yep, 9 catches, 155. 3 touchdowns for Jackson Smith and Jigba. He is just perhaps the best receiver in the National Football League. He's certainly in that conversation. Drew Locke was 19 out of 26, an efficient day, 235 yards and 3 touchdowns on the day. Jadarian Price left this game in the fourth quarter with a chest injury, but Seattle starts it 2-0 now as they get set to head to Washington next week to take on the Commanders. On the other side, Jacoby Brissett threw for 95 yards. Trey McBride had a touchdown on 8 catches, but Arizona is now 1-1 after having lost for the 10th straight time against the Seahawks. You know, things look pretty good today for the San Francisco 49ers. Why? Because Brock Purdy, Christian McCaffrey, and George Kittle were all playing in the game. Since 2022, going into today, 32-9 when all three of those guys play, 17-19 when they don't. They were all in the lineup, and early in the second half, Brock Purdy made sure that that was going to make a difference in the game.
8: First down and 12 from the 12, a throw. There is Kittle all alone, and he catches it in the end zone. A big spike for George. Touchdown, 49ers. Welcome back home, George Kittle.
6: Guy Haberman, 810 AM KSFO. That was one of two touchdown passes for Purdy on the day and one of four catches for George Kittle. San Francisco breaks open a tight game at halftime and run away from Miami 35-13 today. Purdy throws for 287 yards, also runs for a score in this one. As the Niners go to 2-0 now, they've got Arizona coming to town as they play the second of three straight at home. On the other side, Malik Willis, 197 yards passing. Devon Achane, 74 yards on 20 carries. Miami starts their season at 0-2. And they've got the Kansas City Chiefs next. All right, Minnesota taking on Chicago today. Chicago coming off 59 points last week. Minnesota coming off being the first team in NFL history to be down 12 or more with under 20 minutes left in the game and then winning by 17-plus against Green Bay last week. it's been wild. But they're still without their quarterback, Kyler Murray, who's only played 11 offensive snaps. Carson Wentz.

0: had to take things over today, and he minded the house, I guess is the best way you could put it. 11 out of 20, 143 yards, no touchdowns, but also no interceptions. Aaron Jones stepping up with 23 carries for 105 yards. And they kept the Chicago offense down all game long. It was amazing. Caleb Williams was on the edge of getting his team in front, trailing by 6 in the fourth quarter. But then, on a fourth down play, Williams went down and had to be carted off with a hamstring injury. We'll get back to more on that in just a second. He's going to get imaging done tomorrow. So, Tyson Bagent came on, tried to see if he could get the team across the goal line, couldn't, but he did have one more try and move Chicago into Minnesota territory, down by 6 in the fourth quarter.
1: Bagent takes the snap. Vikings rush 5. Turner pushed. He pushed Loveland into Bagent, and now you can go home. The Minnesota Vikings have won 7 in a row at Soldier Field. The final score, 9-3. Chicago meet Dallas.
0: Paul Allen, the KFAN Minnesota Vikings Audio Network. 9-3 the final. Not a touchdown in the game, just 4 field goals. Minnesota, in 2 very odd games, as they get set to go to Tampa next week, now 2-0 to start the year. As we said, Williams could not put any weight down on his leg. They put him on a cart. They took him off. Afterwards, his head coach said that it's the hamstring that they're looking at, and there will be imaging. No word on how long, potentially, he might end up being out in this game. But the Bears, who had 6 rushing touchdowns in a game last week, held to 1 field goal today. They're now 1-1. Philly and Tennessee came down to the last drive of the game. Tennessee Titans at Nissan Stadium had stepped up and taken a lead over the Eagles and an opportunity at 20-17 to try to close them out. Jalen Hurts had been chased all over Nissan Stadium in the second half of this game, and the Eagles only had 63 yards after halftime. So Hurts led a 65-yard drive and in the closing seconds did something he's never done before.
2: Hurts cannot take a sack. Motion, Devontae Smith. Hurts is back. Here comes the rush. He fires. Touchdown! Darius Cooper! What a play! Hurts to Darius Cooper, what a drive!
0: Merrill Reese, Sports Radio 94 WIP. Eagles win it 24-20 on the touchdown with 9 seconds to go. Now that's Hurts' 15th career game-winning drive, but his first go-ahead touchdown pass in the final minute or overtime in his career. Devontae Smith was gigantic for him today. 10 catches for 117 yards and a touchdown. Darius Cooper catches the game winner. Philadelphia now 15-4 in September since 2021, tied with Buffalo for the best first-month record in the NFL. Tough one for Cam Ward and company. He threw for 183 yards, ran for 2 scores, with temperatures at 98 degrees and the artificial surface registering at 150, Tennessee falls to 0-2. Dallas today took on Washington, coming off their loss against the Giants last Sunday night. Getting back home again, they were hoping to have Dak Prescott slide back into that nice rhythm when he's controlling the game and getting the ball to his receivers. Well, you can check that box off for the Cowboys today.
3: Prescott back 2nd and 7. Throwing it in the end zone. Lamb, flag down, catch made, touchdown. If it stands, it's 2 for Lamb, 4 for Prescott, and Dak Prescott will have thrown more touchdown passes than any Cowboys quarterback in a career ever.
0: Brad Sham, 105.3 The Fan, the Dallas Cowboys Radio Network. Yep, he passed Tony Romo for the most passing touchdowns in Dallas history. Dallas wins the game 37-20 as Prescott throws for 279 yards and 4 touchdown passes. Afterwards, he talked about the record.
4: I'm blessed, honored. As I've told you earlier in the week, right, records are meant to be broken. It's my time to break them. Pretty cool to do it against, you know, the team I scored, I threw my first touchdown against, 10 years ago or so, so definitely humbling, something I don't take for granted, the great history of this organization, of the past quarterbacks before me, obviously wearing, to me, the greatest one, right? Super, super honored, super thankful. God's great. I'm not taking it lightly, but as I told y'all, it's just the beginning. I want to double out a plan to play for a while, so just getting started.
0: Monster game for CeeDee Lamb. 153 yards in those two touchdowns. Jake Ferguson had two. Dallas is 1-1. Now here's the other side. Jaden Daniels, late in the first half, was trying to lead his team into the end zone in, at what that time was a tight ball game. He was trying to tie it up with Washington down 17-10. He was stepped on as he came out of the snap and went down, dislocating his elbow. His day was done. Marcus Mariota finished up as Washington falls to 0-2. But afterwards, the head coach Dan Quinn was updating the media and us on Jaden Daniels' injury.
5: Jaden did injure his left elbow. It was a dislocation. X-ray showed no fracture. Travel back home with the team. More imaging tomorrow. Once I know, like, an update that we can move forward with, I'll give you that. But I want to give you what I know. Man, are we bummed for him. And we will rally so hard around Marcus until, you know, Jaden's back.
0: Daniels was injured for a good chunk of last year, and the first injury was a hamstring injury in Dallas, same stadium, in Week 7. Green Bay and the New York Jets getting together today at MetLife Stadium. You know, Green Bay hadn't won a game in a long, long time. Had to have a losing streak going back to Week 15 of last year, if you count the playoffs. Their longest losing streak since 1990 to 1991. Jets were trying to start 2-0 for the first time since 2015. Geno Smith had never lost to a team coached by Jonathan Gannon, who was Green Bay's defensive coordinator. Well, this one was about as ugly a game as you're going to see. Lots of penalties, forced fumbles in the game. Jets had a lead late, but Green Bay, who's used to having teams come back on them, came from behind, down two scores by 10 points in the fourth quarter. They got the game tied, and then in overtime, they broke through.
1: Snap, placement. Trey smacks it to the upright.
6: Yes! It is good! It is good! And a dagger delivered by the rookie, Trey Smack! The Packers win it 20-17.
0: Dwayne Larrabee, Larry McCarron, Packers Radio Network, 20-17 the final. Jordan Love, 145 yards, couple of scores on the day. Also a receiving touchdown for Marshawn Lloyd as Green Bay breaks the six-game losing streak and they get to 1-1. Geno Smith, 247 yards, a touchdown. He didn't turn it over today, but the Jets just couldn't get over the hump when they had the lead in the second half of this game and couldn't hang on to it as they fall to 1-1. And as for Carolina, well, they can now say they've won five of their last six against the Atlanta Falcons. They went in today to Mercedes-Benz Stadium and laid a hurtin' on Atlanta. They ran away early and hit and never looked back, winning 34-3. Bryce Young, 23 out of 36 for 287 yards, three touchdowns, and no interceptions on the day. Teterow McMillan had 101 yards receiving. Darren Waller, two receiving touchdowns in this game. His fifth career game with multiple touchdowns as Carolina improves to 1-1 and bounce back from that beatdown they suffered against the Chicago Bears last week. On the other side, things are just ugly right now for Atlanta because, as you know, Tua Tagovailoa and Michael Penix were both hurt. Cooper Rush, their third option, got pulled from this game, benched in the third quarter. So Jack Strahan, a Division II Minnesota State Moorhead rookie, an undrafted free agent, finished the game for Atlanta. He went 8 for 15 for 99 yards, lost an interception and a fumble. Bijan Robinson held to 72 yards. It is rough right now for Kevin Stefanski in his first year as Atlanta is 0-2. This has been the Sunday Night Football on Westwood One postgame show, sponsored by Paramount Pictures' new movie, Heart of the Beast, a triumphant story of survival and the bond between man and dog, starring Brad Pitt. Get tickets now, only in theaters September 25th. We're going to wrap things up when we return. 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
0: The final score in overtime, Kansas City 33, Indianapolis 30. 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evening, studio producer Nick Pope, studio coordinator Curtis Poindexter, studio engineer Matt Higdon, production assistance provided by Garrett Bowl, our statistician Daniel Versteg, our spotter Jim Stamos, engineer Dan Robobin, producer Drew Casey, coordinating producers Aaron Cummins and Brian Finkelstein, executive producer Mike Eby, senior vice president of sports for Cumulus Media and Westwood One is Bruce Gilbert. Join us again tomorrow night. It's Monday Night Football as the New York Giants visit the L.A. Rams. Kevin Harlan, Kurt Warner have all the action. Pre-game coverage with Jamie Erdahl and Super Bowl-winning head coach Doug Peterson kicks off at 7 Eastern. Later this week, it's Thursday Night Football as the Atlanta Falcons head to Green Bay to take on the Packers. And next Sunday night, the Broncos host the L.A. Rams. 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Now for Ryan Radke and Mike Golick, I'm Scott Graham. Thanks for joining us. You've been listening to Sunday Night Football on Westwood One.

0: way from week number two of the National Football League season. 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We got one more game left to go in week two. What is your biggest takeaway from week number two of the NFL season? It wraps up tomorrow night with Rams and Giants. We're back with more next here on Westwood One.
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0: Westwood One Sports Night continues with the youngest in charge, Linnell Willingham, getting you up to 3 a.m. Eastern Time, recapping the day that was in the National Football League. I'm taking your calls, 310-840-4910. What's your biggest takeaway from today's slate of games, your biggest takeaway from week number two of the NFL season? 310-840-4910 is the number. Shannon out in Vegas wanting to check in. Shannon, what's going on?
6: Hey, thanks for taking my call. I appreciate it.
0: Yes, indeed. Appreciate you chiming in.
6: So after two games, I think it's fair to say, lifelong Dolphin fan, I'm 54, okay. Been watching football from 8, and I think it's fair to say the Dolphins will go down as one of the greatest teams in history back in 72, but also one of the worst teams in history. I don't think this team will ever have a lead in any football game. They will be 0-17, and they should just contact Arch Manning's representatives now to find out if he will sign with them, because they will be the number one pick without a doubt.
0: Can I ask this question? Because you immediately went to talking about Arch Manning. Do you think that that's the biggest problem plaguing this group, quarterback?
6: No, it's not the biggest problem, but let's
0: don't be like the

0: about winning. You sound like you sound like Jerry Jones right now, brother. Let me help you out. Splash, sexy, exciting.
1: I just
0: want
1: to win, baby. I just want to win.
0: No, I can respect it. Look, if you don't listen to the program regularly, I hope we get you for the foreseeable future. I'm one of the biggest losers in America, partner. In my high school career, dude, I won. You can't even count on both hands how many games I won. I probably won like six total games in my whole high school career. In my mediocre college career, I barely won. So I get wanting to win. And I'm a Commanders fan, brother, 28-year-old Commanders fan. I ain't seen nothing. So I get you wanting to win, baby, right? Like, I get that. But quarterback and getting some sexy toy isn't going to help you. You got to get some trench work, man. Like, they need offensive line help. They need defensive line help.
1: But, you know, we went that way. Remember when the Dolphins had the number one pick and we took, I think the guy's last name was Long, and we didn't take Matt
0: Chris
1: Ryan?
0: Long?
1: You're
0: talking about
1: something
0: Chris
1: like
0: Long?
1: That. I forget his name. Some dumb Long it could have been.
0: I get what you're saying, and I appreciate the call. My thing is, you paid Malik Willis for a reason. I think Malik Willis is somebody that you could win football games with. I genuinely do. I just am like, how long of a leash is he going to get? He's not the problem here in the first 2 weeks of the season for Miami. For damn sure he's not. 310-840-4910 is the number. Give me your biggest takeaway from today's slate of games in the NFL, your biggest takeaway from week number two of the National Football League season. What an eventful week number two that it was. We got three football to wrap up the slate of games with Sunday Night Football and get you a full-scale recap of Sunday Night Football as we ease our way into the 2 a.m. hour on the East Coast. Right now, though, hit me up on the phones, 310-840-4910. Give me your biggest takeaway from today's slate of games from week two of the NFL season. Chris is in Chris is in Dallas wanting to chime in. Chris, you better tread lightly, brother. What's going on, Chris?
2: Hey, man, I'm excited and happy right now. But I'm going to be light on you right now because I do like Daniels. He's a wonderful quarterback. I hate to see that happen to him. And I wanted to see the rival come back. Rivalry, I'm a long-time Cowboy fan, way back with Tony Dorsett and all that, you know. But I'll say this. The biggest takeaway for my team is Chris. We're work in progress with Christian Parker. And we need to go get Joey Porter from Pittsburgh and get a cornerback back there with a veteran cornerback to go with our cornerbacks. And we need a linebacker. So that's the biggest takeaway from the win. And the offense is still – it's political. We got an offense that can play with anybody, you know.
0: So I think that's my biggest takeaway today is that the offense is back, right? Like, I expect the defense to continue – to have hiccups throughout the early portion of the season as they try to, you know, iron out the kinks. It's the byproduct, brother. You know what I'm saying? I'm not playing in the preseason. You know that. So right, I expect them to have some hiccups. The offense playing the way that they played today, that's why I said coming out of last weekend, if you called and checked in with us, I thought last weekend on Sunday Night Football said more about the Giants than the Cowboys. I think the Giants are for real. I think the Cowboys just met their match that night. And I think the group that we saw today – is closer to what Dallas actually is. The defense, though, even after investing hella resources on that side of the football, the defense is still a problem.
2: Yeah. I agree.
0: Chris, I appreciate you as always, brother. 310-840-4910. The WVUer types at us in the YouTube chat and says, as a Steelers fan, the fact that the starting offensive line never played together in the preseason, and it shows, no blocking for the running backs, and the let me try to read this number. The 5,372,548-year-old quarterback can't move anymore like he used to. So I totally understand that. As far as Pittsburgh goes, that's my biggest takeaway of the week. If you're just now joining us here on Westwood One Sports Night, where the hell you been at? First and foremost, America. No, appreciate you being here. As always, I'm here with you each and every Sunday night, 11 p.m. to 3 a.m. Eastern Time. You can check me out Sunday through Wednesday, 11 p.m. to 3 a.m. Eastern Time, here on Westwood One Sports Night, breaking down everything that happened today in the National Football League. As far as Pittsburgh is concerned, if you're just joining us here tonight, the numbers are as bad as it looks. Through two

0: games this year, the Pittsburgh Steelers, 5 of 25 on third down. This weekend, they averaged 3.5 yards per play, and they scored 3 points. Aaron Rodgers hasn't looked good. The WVUer says in the YouTube chat, it's the offensive line, it's the offensive line. Here's the thing. The offensive line, right, isn't going to be perfect. They're just not. The problem is, with Aaron Rodgers, is he's probably the only starter in the NFL that can't overcome the shortcomings of his offensive line, and that's a massive problem. Alonzo Castillo says, Pittsburgh's still making the playoffs. I picked them to make the playoffs. I did. I even have a winning the playoff game. But if they don't fix things offensively, they're not. If they don't fix things offensively, they're not going to make the playoffs. 310-840-4910. Give me your biggest takeaway from week number 2 of the National Football League season and today's slate of games, baby. A lot to chew on. Caleb Williams, Jayden Daniels both leaving the game. The Ravens getting upset by the Saints. What you want to chew on? 310-840-4910. Heidi is in Detroit wanting to chime in. Heidi, welcome into Westwood One Sports Night.
1: Heidi, thank you, honey. I love your show.
0: Appreciate
1: I'm rarely up this late, but I swear to God, I'm up this late because I got such a kick out of the Kansas City game. I've been a fan of the young quarterbacks. My husband called Mahomes, my Mahomes. He called Matthew Stafford, my baby boy, Stafford. And Aaron Rodgers, honest to God, being a Michigan, living in Michigan, you want to root for the Lions. I'm 67 years old. You had to have another team, right? So I'd go to the Packers. I'd go, like anybody in our division. And Aaron Rodgers, honest to God, I can't stand that dude. He is such a baby. He's such
0: right?
1: I didn't always feel this way, by the way, Heidi. Honestly, so I'm 10 years old, watching football with my father. I'm one of six. I'm the only one watching football with my daddy-o. I'm 10 years old. I'm watching my second team, because we're Lions, 1970. And I'm like, daddy-o.
0: You're old as hell, damn, Heidi.
1: Pittsburgh is my team. Because of Terry Bradshaw, and he's a hunk. A hunk was the word for women.
0: Oh, Terry, I'm gonna let you, sweetheart, I'm gonna let you run. The moment you start, the moment you get on here and start kissing.
2: Wait, you don't think Terry Bradshaw was a hunk back in the day?
0: His ass turned to dust by tomorrow morning. 310-840-4910. Your biggest takeaway from week number 2 of the NFL season, your biggest takeaway from today's slate of games. My biggest takeaway is there is definitely trouble in Pittsburgh with the Steelers. I want to talk about the Chargers before we get out of here as well. 310-840-4910. Dan in Fort Lauderdale wanting to chime in. Dan, what's going on, brother? Welcome in.
3: The quarterback I want to talk about, he's 4 times better looking than Terry Bradshaw. And he always seems to go under the radar. Nobody's ever really talking about him. And when they do, they make dismissal comments about him. Is Brock Purdy. Today he was 20 of 22. And after he qualified for his 50th start in the NFL, he is now the number one all-time leading quarterback in NFL history for quarterback rating. So he had an excellent game today. McCaffrey scored 2 TDs.
0: You played the damn Dolphins, brother. Get over yourself, pal. Are you kidding? Is that what I got to sit up here and listen to, Dan? And you my man, Dan.
3: Well, but I'm going over the last 50 starts for Brock Purdy. He's number one all time. Not just this week. I mean, they looked good in the first week, too. So,
0: no, they did.
3: Let's start giving this guy his props.
0: I feel
3: Let's
0: that.
3: Start giving them the props over 50 games. Stretch.
0: I can hear you, Dan. You know what? Maybe because my football Sunday didn't go as well as yours, I'm a little bit grumpy. I don't mean to hate on you and dim the light of Brock Purdy. The brother

0: only had two incompletions today now, Dan. I hear you on that.
1: You played well. That's an incredible day. Yeah. But he's been doing that over and over, season after season, leading the NFL in quarterback rating. So now it's time to give him his props. They wanted to make us proud. They gave him, they canonized him after 1 year. Brock Purdy's been doing it for a while now. Let's give Brock Purdy his due.
0: No,
1: and
0: for sure.
1: Continue watching him for the rest of the season.
0: I will. I can give, and I appreciate the call, Dan. I can give Brock Purdy his due. The only problem is he played against a defense that was due. So, like, how much do I really read into it? Two incompletions today is great. They did whatever they wanted offensively. I got you, Niner fans. And y'all know how I feel. Where'd I have him at D-Day in the Super Six? But I had him, like, top three. I put some respect on San Fran. But y'all calling in here popping it after beating the Dolphins. Pick on somebody your own size. 310-840-4910 is the number. Give me your biggest takeaway from this NFL Sunday, week number two in the National Football League. JoJo 305 says the Colts are some cowards. The Colts balled tonight, JoJo. I know you're probably pissed if you're a Colts fan and they lost. And we don't do moral victories. I understand it. But they balled tonight, man.
2: No, they were cowardly tonight. How do you settle for the extension of overtime when you know Mahomes is on the other sideline? You go for the win after they kick the field goal. That was terrible from Steichen.
0: You know, it was a bad decision on that. Yeah.
2: Oh, it was
0: awful. Interesting. Especially when you consider the way the defense played tonight, Denton. Like, I get it. I didn't even think about it from that angle. Cowardly is how y'all would describe the Colts. Hit me up if y'all an Indy, baby, if you're rooting for the Colts. 310-840-4910. Give me your biggest takeaway from week number two of the NFL season. JoJo says they should have went out on the shield. Don't give Mahomes the ball back. I feel you, JoJo. 310-840-4910. Dylan, caller from Redwood City, wanting to chime in on the Niners. What's up, dude?
3: What's going on, man? Thank you for doing the show. Appreciate it. Love it. Every Sunday night, I'm in my garage working and just listen to you guys chat away.
0: Appreciate you, man.
3: I'm just stoked the Niners are doing what they're doing. But, God, can we please have a day without a devastating injury? It is... I mean, watching
0: really
3: Robinson go out today.
0: You my man from now on. Whenever this brother calls in, he gets to the front of the line. You feel for me. You empathize with me, and I can respect it, man. I'm heartbroken.
3: I get. It's just like, what are we doing here? How does this keep happening? But you know what? They keep plugging away. And, yeah, we did what we were supposed to do today. That was phenomenal. And, you know, last week we did what we should do, which is stomp dudes who weren't taking the travel trip seriously. But we just need to keep plugging away. And I'm talking to a friend tonight. And I'm like, well, where's our next receiver going to come from? And that's where I'm kind of at right now. I'm like, this is tough. You know, you need another person. So that's kind of where I'm at right now. I mean,
0: I think it's a lot of good, though, from what they've done here to start the season. The big question for San Fran, and y'all Niner fans know this, are you going to stay healthy? How long before the attrition sweeps through the locker room? Appreciate the calls always, man. 310-840-4910. Taking your calls on the biggest takeaway, your biggest takeaway from week number two of the NFL season. If you're just now joining us, there was a lot that happened today throughout the course of the NFL day. We opened up the show with what I learned today. One thing that I learned earlier today is that a certain NFL franchise that everyone's left for dead, they're not dead just yet. I'll take your calls on your biggest takeaway from today. And then the NFL franchise that showed today, they've got some life. There's a pulse in a certain NFL city. Where? I'll tell you next.
4: 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Could L.A. be the latest super team to fall flat? An 0-2 start would be devastating for Sean McVay and company. Westwood One Sports.
5: 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It appears by its own numbers. the U.S. government seems insolvent. It's reported that the Treasury shows about $6 trillion in assets and over $47 trillion in liabilities. 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

0: carrying you up to 3 a.m. Eastern time, wrapping up the day that was in the National Football League. We get you a full-scale recap of Sunday Night Football, which was an absolute treat, I might add. A vintage Pat Mahomes performance. Did the Chiefs finish on top? We'll let you know that as we ease our way into the 2 a.m. hour on the East Coast. 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What's your biggest takeaway from week number two of the National Football League? 310-840-4910. I see you all filing in on the phones. I'm going to get with you. Let's go to Tony in Miami, who I know wants to call and pop it on the Raiders. I got something to say about your Raiders front office, Tony. What's going on, brother? Congratulations, man.
1: I appreciate it. Listen, I need to check you on a few things about the Raiders.
0: Talk to me,
1: first
0: Tony.
1: First of all, we're not trying to invent the wheel. Mendoza is not the first quarterback that didn't start. We talking about Brett Favre. Aaron Rodgers didn't start. Mahomes only started because Smith got hurt. Jordan Love didn't start. All down the line.
0: Here's the thing, though, about Jordan Love, Rodgers, and Pat Mahomes. Neither of them are the number one overall pick, Tony. When you select a Bama number one, when you select somebody number one, he got to be ready to go from the get-go, man. Y'all look at what y'all did in free agency, Tony.
1: Who do you suggest that we pick? We got a running back already.
0: What's y'all biggest issue right now?
1: Wide receiver.
0: You could have traded back and ended up with the number one wide receiver in the draft and got more pieces that could help you. You could have taken a second-round quarterback. You didn't have to take Mendoza.
1: We got a quarterback for the future. We know what we're doing. We're 2-0.
0: You really? But this is the thing, though, bro. Oh, we dropped him. Good conversation, Tony. Tony, I rock with you. I'm going to be hard on the Raiders because they made a decision that I don't agree with, and I got to stand on it because I still don't agree. And the better they play, if I'm being honest, the more justified I am in my take. You might be a real playoff team in the AFC. Not really. Raider fans, don't get too excited. Good start to the season. But saying that you're going to make the playoffs is bat bleep crazy. 310-840-4910. Give me your biggest takeaway from week number two of the National Football League season. One of my biggest takeaways, I told you the Steelers were a big takeaway of mine. Their offense sucks. I want to keep things within the landscape of the AFC North here for a second. Deshaun Watson, brother, I owe you an apology, man. I owe you an apology because, one, let me walk everything back here for a second. One, Deshaun Watson, I apologize for writing you off last week, right? I was the Browns guy all offseason, America. I was the Browns guy all offseason that told you, yeah, this group was going to be better than you all gave him credit for. I picked all four teams a couple months ago to make the postseason in the AFC North. Obviously, I knew that wasn't a real thing, but I'm bullish on the Browns. I love the skill group, and you saw those guys come to light today. Denzel Boston, Harold Fannin, Casey Concepcion. I said it all offseason. I don't know who's going to be the starter for Cleveland, but whoever does start, they're set up for success because of what they have at the skill position spot, man. And today, I got to give credit where credit is due. It is very easy when everyone's doubting you, when no one believes in you, when people are talking down on you and making fun of you. It's very easy to tuck your tail between your legs

0: buy into the narrative that's been formulated around you. It's easy to do that. It's easy to quit. It's easy to lay down. Say what you want about Deshaun Watson. I called him tone deaf during the week. I think his inner circle does too much ass kissing, which is why he gets up to the podium and says the stupid stuff like he said last week. Say what you want about what Deshaun Watson has displayed from a behavior standpoint. He balled the hell out today. Under a ridiculously difficult set of circumstances, on the road against a defense in Tampa, against a team in Tampa who is desperate today. They didn't want to fall to 0-2. Are you kidding me? Y'all know the numbers since 2020 when you start 0-2. So to do that on the road and then to have the backdrop all week of, I wish we didn't trade Baker Mayfield. Now we have terrible ass Deshaun Watson. To hear all that noise all week and to not let that faze you, I think Deshaun Watson deserves a round of an applause. And then secondly, with the Browns, Todd Monken, man. Say what you want about Todd Monken. I told you all, I believe in his old school ass mentality. He's chewing people out on the practice field. He cares. He gives a damn. He's brutally honest at the podium. He didn't take Mike Tomlin's comments last weekend on Sunday Night Football too lightly, saying that the Browns are going to brown. Here's what Todd Monken had to say after the big-time W today.
1: Browns are going to browns. That. Okay? So the guys took that to heart.
0: The hell Thank with you. That? The hell with saying the Browns are going to brown? I love Todd Monken popping it on behalf of the Cleveland Browns. That's bulletin board material from Mike Tomlin. And if you're a Cleveland fan, stand on it. Pop it today. You earned the right to be excited about what you guys have going on right now. And I'm not saying Deshaun Watson is going to be some long-term solution at the quarterback position. That's not at all what I'm saying. I don't even know what's going to happen next week, if I'm being honest. I don't. But the reality is, the Browns showed you today that they're not the worst team in the NFL. There is some fight within this group. 310-840-4910. Give me your biggest week two takeaway from week two of the NFL season. 310-840-4910. Let's go to Benny in Dallas wanting to check in. Benny, what's up, man?
2: How you doing tonight, Linnell?
0: I'm doing good, brother, man. Appreciate you checking in.
2: And once again, you know, you already know that you're the second smartest person on this call. So, you know, we get that established already. But I want to know, I want you to see that the 49ers, they flexed a little bit of their muscle today. They didn't even go all out. I mean, this was a torturous game for, you know, as far as Miami is concerned. But also, the comment you were making about the Cleveland Browns, no, I applaud that coach. But what he got up on the podium and said tonight, no. No, I think you're dead on when you said that is bulletin board material, you know. Put that up there and let them see it every week, you know what I mean? And also, the last comment I got to make is those people in Dallas. I live in Dallas. I moved here from Los Angeles, and I've been here almost 25 years. But the fans in Dallas, I mean, these people here are sick. You know, they actually believe that these guys got to get – that team is pretty much trash. If I tell you
0: – Are you serious, Benny? Benny, here's my thing, and I get where you're coming from, right? I thought last weekend on Sunday night it said more about the Giants than the Cowboys. The fact that the Cowboys got out of the mud today offensively, I think Cowboy fans should be very excited about that.
2: Well, you know what? And they can be, but I still think they're just picking up fool's gold. They ain't nothing but yellow rocks. I'm telling you, because look here. If Jaden Daniels doesn't go out, I'll guarantee you. I think the Commanders could have won that game. If he doesn't go out, he's going to keep
0: No, now you're pulling on my heartstrings, Benny. I got to let you run. Appreciate you, man. 310-840-4910. If Jaden Daniels wouldn't have gotten hurt, we would have won. You bet your ass if Jaden Daniels ain't get hurt, we would have won a damn game, Benny. 310-840-4910. Give me your biggest takeaway from week number two of the NFL season. I got a lot more to give you all as well. Gave you my thoughts on the Pittsburgh Steelers. Gave you my thoughts on the Cleveland Browns. Why don't we keep things within the landscape of the AFC North? One of my other big takeaways from today is that Ravens offensive coordinator Declan Doyle, after crowning him maybe prematurely last year, I think today he showed his first growing pains of the 2026 season. The Baltimore Ravens were up 14-6 in the second half. Derrick Henry got 5 carries, America, all second half. They were up 14-6. Come on, Declan Doyle. I get it, right? You want a high five at Lamar. You geeked up. Y'all wearing matching bust down rollies. I get it. You're young and turn. Everybody in that Ravens organization loves you. You know what else they love doing, brother? Brother man? They love winning. They love winning more than anything else. And today, your play calling in the second half stopped this group from winning. You lost at home to the New Orleans Saints. What did I learn about the Saints today? I'll tell you that coming up in about 8 minutes. 310-840-4910 is the number. Let's go to Derek in Arizona wanting to check in. Derek, what's up, man?
3: Hey, what's going on? Well, thank you for taking my call. So my biggest take of week two is that the Dallas Cowboys offense is still gaudy. And they showed up and they showed out. And Dak Prescott, now he's got the record. Are you kidding me? So nobody can sit there and dog and say that Dak Prescott isn't an elite quarterback when he's ahead of all the quarterbacks. And you know who those quarterbacks are, Staubach, Aikman, Romo, the most touchdown passes. And he's got to be the record against the team he's threw his first touchdown pass against is amazing.
0: No, it is, brother. I think Dak played well. I thought that was one of the bigger takeaways of today, man. And I appreciate the call, Derek. Dak in Dallas's offense showing life, having a pulse. Massive, massive takeaway today. Massive, massive takeaway today. Because that's why we think they have a shot to win the Super Bowl. Not because of the defense. We just need the defense to be top 20 and opportunistic. That offense has to play at a Super Bowl level every week for them to reach their goals. Last week was an anomaly. You know, call it them, you know, knocking off the cobwebs. But today they got in their jam offensively. Albeit against a Washington defense who I don't know whether or not they're fool's gold or not. They were good in week one against Philadelphia, but Philly's offense sucks. Did you see him against the Titans today? So that's what's crazy. We're only 2 weeks in, guys. There are certain, you know, definitive statements that I'm willing to stand on and say, but we're still in that learning process, baby. 310-840-4910. Your biggest takeaway from week number two of the NFL season. My OG, John, out in Oklahoma. What's going on, John? How you doing, brother?
4: What's happening, Lionel? Listen, man, let me tell you something about the first 2 weeks of football. It's the most important 2 weeks of the season. You go 0-2, you don't see the playoffs. 15% of the time when they add an extra game. People need to realize it's life or death the first 2 weeks, man. You don't get there at 0-2, you're done. You put a fork in them, they're done. Anybody 0-2.
0: You can't play with your food, John.
4: I'm just telling you the numbers, man. I don't make the rules, Lionel. That's the way it is, bro. That's the odds. I don't make them. That's the odds. Look back. It increased a little bit when we added an extra game, brother. An
0: 51 teams since the playoffs expanded in 2020 have started 0-2. 43 have missed the playoffs. Only 8 have made it.
4: Exactly. They don't make it. 0-2, you're done. Your season's over, man. It's done. You go 0-3, and it's 7%. 7%, Lionel. I'll tell you what, AFC North, you want to talk about them? Pittsburgh's problems are coach, man.
0: Let's talk about them, John.
4: You said we'll stay in the AFC North. Washington's done, I'll tell you.
0: I like the energy that you brought tonight, John. Hey, man, I'm so fed up.
4: But AFC North, I don't know what – is Ozzie Newsom still running showing Ravens? I'm not sure. But whoever got rid of the coach, he went to New York, that's a big mistake. I don't know who they're ever going to place hardball with. And he had to come to our division, you know. Giants will win the division this year. Philly's not going to repeat. Dallas is full of gold.
0: Okay.
4: Yeah, man, first time in 20 years somebody repeated them, right? You think they're going to three-peat? No. Giants are for real. They were good last year. Just fell short. They lost their number one draft pick.
0: They lost a lot of close games, too, John, last year.
4: Right, yeah. And look, their number one player went out, their number one pick, that receiver from LSU. Lost him right off the bat. Without that, who knows? They'll win the division this year. That'll be the only team out of our division. Philly might make the playoffs. Dallas ain't making them. We know that Washington ain't making it.
0: Hold on now, John.
4: Huh?
0: Don't put a nail in our boys yet,
4: man.
0: John,
4: I've been watching this Redskins team for 55 years. I got a feel for them no matter who's coaching or who's playing. I just got it.
0: John,
4: I don't know.
0: I appreciate you as always, OG. Lionel. Good to hear from you, brother.
4: I promise you, Lionel.

0: this schedule before they started playing. I said they're looking 0-5 right in the right straight in the eyes. They're 0-2
1: good
0: now.
1: Gracious. John, you better rebuke it in the name of Jesus, brother. I appreciate you, man. First of all, this is how you know John's worked up. This is one of my guys from D.C. He's calling from Oklahoma, but he's a diehard Redskin Commanders fan. He's been calling me since, like, 2022. I think this is the first time he's ever called me Lionel. That's how you know he's fired up. Damn Commander fans are so hot under the collar, we can't even get people's names right. I love his accent. He gets me fired up. He gets me furred up, D.A. I love it, baby. Can we check in on the super producer for a second? Then how are you feeling as we make it through what's been a brutal Sunday for both of us, brother?
2: I'm dead inside.
1: Can you tell by the dulcet tones of his voice? Man, a few words. Don't even say anything else. Just leave it at that. Just leave it at that. 310-840-4910. That's how you know we keep it 8 more than 92 here on Westwood One Sports Tonight. Denton Day says he's dead inside. I want to hear what you all think is your biggest takeaway from week two of the NFL season. The number one thing that you want to talk about, man, it's almost like we're opening up the floor just for you at 310-840-4910. Give me your biggest takeaway from week two of the NFL season. Coming up on the other side, I'll take your calls on that as we ease our way into the 2 a.m. hour on the East Coast, that final hour of power. I'll get you a full-scale breakdown and recap of Sunday Night Football, Chiefs, Colts. We got free football. Who came out on top? I'll let you know in exactly 22 minutes. On the other side of the break, though, your calls, your biggest takeaway from week two of the NFL season next.
3: 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Could L.A. be the latest super team to fall flat? An 0-2 start would be devastating for Sean McVay and company. 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

0: Westwood One Sports presents Linnell Willingham.
1: What an eventful week number two it has been. Across the landscape of the National Football League, Youngest in charge, Linnell Willingham rocking out with you as I get you up to 3 a.m. Eastern Time. 310-840-4910. That's how you hit us up on the talking text line. I want your biggest takeaway from today's slate of games in the NFL. Give me your biggest takeaway for week number two of the NFL season. An eventful week number two. We had some big time injuries happen across the NFL. Jayden Daniels going down, leaving the game against Dallas. Caleb Williams going down, leaving the game against the Minnesota Vikings. If you're just now joining us, for both Washington and Chicago, if either Caleb or Jayden has to miss a significant amount of time, the rest of the team for both Chicago and Washington, not good enough to pick up the slack. Their season would be effectively over if they got news that Caleb and Jayden Daniels have to miss long, significant periods of time. That's just the reality of it. I don't make the rules. You know what I'm saying? In terms of biggest takeaways from today, there's so much that happened, it felt like, throughout the landscape of the National Football League. We had a couple of fans popping it on behalf of the San Francisco 49ers. We had some fans popping it on behalf of the Raiders. Can I double-click on the Raiders real quick? Am I allowed to do that here? On Westwood One Sports Night, don't look now, but the Las Vegas Raiders off to a 2-0 start here in 2026. They were big fat winners again, 26-14 on the road. I say that, put that in air quotes, against Justin Herbert in the LA Chargers. And for Vegas, man, you went out and spent a lot of money via free agency. And through the first 2 weeks of the season, your defense has given you the returns that you need as far as their production and their performance in the first 2 weeks. They're stopping teams from, you know, getting massive explosives. They're forcing turnovers. They're getting a little bit of a pass rush. If you're the Raiders, you got to be thrilled about what you've gotten. Kirk Cousins today, woof, 19-29, 253, three touchdowns and a pick. That's Kirko Chains to the rest of you. You know what I'm saying? He was big time. This roster, I can't believe I'm about to say this. This roster to me has shown you through the first 2 weeks and today in particular that we're a little bit more frisky than maybe America and the general public, you know, gave us credit for. We're somebody, you know? When you think about the Achilles heel of the Raiders and what is currently plaguing them, I think they can use another pass rusher. They can use a corner. They can use a wide receiver. You can use some offensive line help, too. They had the number one overall pick, and they took Fernando Mendoza, who I will tell you all, Tom, blue in the face, was not worth the number one pick. What if they would have traded down and say they traded down to ahead of Kansas City and got Mansoor Delane and then got an extra second-round pick as a result or extra first-round pick as a result, and went and got a wide receiver in the second, or went and got a corner in the second. I just think they wasted that pick on somebody that's not going to be able to help them right away. And I know what you Raider fans are going to say. We don't want him to help us right away. He's the quarterback of the future. Your future is now, man. NFL stands for not for long, right? You're 2-0. When the last time the Raiders been 2-0? Capitalize on it. If you're Coach Kubiak, right? It's about setting the tone. It's about sending a message to the rest of the country that the Raiders are no longer going to be a bully, or excuse me, are no longer going to be bullied by the rest of the National Football League. We're no longer the doormat of the NFL. They showed that through the first 2 weeks, albeit against the Dolphins team, who I think is terrible, and then the Chargers team, who we'll talk about in a second, is probably going nowhere fast. So I think it's fascinating. I love when a team begins to take after the personality of their head coach. And Clint Kubiak is just now really letting his personality show. Post-game, Clint Kubiak in the Vegas Raiders locker room had this to say about the victory. And we'll get you the Clint Kubiak audio coming up here in a quick second. That's on me. I thought Clint and what he did what he did in the post game, wearing his emotions on his sleeve. Shout out to the Raiders social media team for capturing it. Like, that stuff juices dudes up. Dudes want to know that you're in the fight with them. Clint Kubiak may not be able to play a snap in between the white lines. And by the way, if it really got unchy for the Raiders, I guarantee you Clint Kubiak can come in to play some quarterback for you in a pinch. But you want to know that he's in the fight with you. You want to know that he's feeling everything that you're feeling, and as far as pressure, adversity, the grind. And I think through 2 weeks, and this dates back to training camp for Vegas, I thought he earned the respect of this football team when he threw Kirk Cousins and Max Crosby out of practice. When Max Crosby hit Kirk on the arm in practice and he threw them two jokers out, I thought that was him taking a stranglehold of this locker room saying, hey, me, Clint Kubiak, no head coach of the Vegas Raiders, call me El Jefe. That's what you need to call Clint Kubiak in Vegas with the Raiders. A boss. Handling his business, baby. Here's Clint Kubiak post-game hyping the fellas up after a big-time win, moving Vegas to 2-0.
2: How do you change a place? You do something they say you can't. You guys did something they said you can't. 7-point dog, that. Great job, man. Great job.
1: Makes me want to take my damn shirt off. Seriously, I shouldn't do that. That would not be a visually pleasing sight. Right now, at least, you check me out closer to the end of the calendar year. Maybe it's a different story. But Clint Kubiak, I love the energy. I love the charisma. I love the machismo. Vegas Raider fans, you're in good hands with Clint. The question is, can the good times continue to roll with the Las Vegas Raiders? In terms of what's next for Vegas, big-time winners tonight, they take on the New Orleans Saints in New Orleans next week. A battle. Two of the most surprising teams in the NFL throughout the first 2 weeks. 310-840-4910. Let's go to Anthony in Chicago. Anthony, what's up, buddy?
3: I disagree with you. If Williams is out, I don't think the Bears season is over. I think we could rely a lot on the Bears receivers, keep us in it. But our second string got to step up a little bit.
1: I just can't believe that you're being serious right now. Your defense sucks. Your run game is pretty good, but Tyson Bagent, I don't know if he's the guy. You're telling me that you feel like if Caleb, I just want to ask you again so you can repeat yourself. Say it with your chest. You think if Caleb Williams goes down, the Bears are fine? You think if Caleb Williams has to miss extended time, they won't miss him? You think they'll be just fine? It's crazy talk. 310-840-4910 is the number. If you don't want to take my word for how important Caleb Williams is to the Bears, take the word of Bears head coach Ben Johnson, who post-game, after the loss, you know, had to pick up the pieces for his group. An emotional loss for his team. They lose the franchise quarterback, and then he's got to talk about it in front of the local media post-game. Here's what Ben Johnson had to say about the loss of Caleb.
4: Actually, happy it's nothing with the knee. You know, that was my first inclination. But, yeah, the hamstring could be pretty damaging as well. So we'll see. We'll see how bad it is tomorrow. And, you know, we'll go from there.
1: Ben Johnson, not too pleased. And I totally understand why. A tough, tough, tough day at the office for the Chicago Bears. Couldn't figure it out offensively. And then Caleb Williams forced to leave the football game during the crunch time of this football game. It was about 5-6 minutes left. Bears were driving, and he was playing okay before that point. Brian Flores, though, getting the better of Ben Johnson. Final hour of power coming up on the other side. I want your calls on your biggest takeaways from week 2 of the NFL season. When we come back, a full-scale recap of Sunday Night Football next.
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9: The U.S. Treasury quietly released its official financial report for 2025. It appears by its own numbers, the U.S. government seems insolvent. It's reported that the Treasury shows about $6 trillion in assets and over $47 trillion in liabilities. Add it all up, and it looks like the U.S. owes more than $130 trillion it doesn't have. 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
1: 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Taking your calls now on your biggest takeaways from week two of the NFL season. What a NFL Sunday it was. The Las Vegas Raiders moving to 2-0. Kyle Shanahan and the Niners moving to 2-0 after they beat the hell out of the Miami Dolphins. We had the Carolina Panthers. Bryce Young, by the way, I owe Bryce Young an apology. I knew there was something I was missing here tonight. I owe Bryce Young an apology. I say it all the time. I am a man first when I do this job. I come on here and I pop and I'm passionate. I love doing it. But when I'm wrong, I will hold myself accountable for being wrong. And through 2 weeks of the NFL season, I've been really wrong about Bryce Young. This dates back to the 2026 campaign as well when it comes to Bryce Young's performance under center with Carolina. It's been a fantastic start for him. Nearly identical stat line last week as this week. This week, 23 of 36. 287, three touchdowns. For a dude that's slight in frame, right? 5'10", 204 pounds. I'm not trying to be funny. I swear to God, every time I go to ESPN, they make his height and weight smaller. 5'10", 205 pounds. He doesn't play like he's that small, is how I would put it. His ability to make middle of the field to far hash throws is impressive. He got a little cannon on him, man. He does. Pocket.

0: I'm trying to talk about the Cokeheads. Jalen Coker of the Carolina Panthers, his fan base, his following is called the Cokeheads. I think it's the craziest thing ever. All he does, the Holy Cross wideout, all he does is come out and ball. Today, 8 catches, 66 yards. Since last year, dating back to last year, him and Bryce Young have built a rapport with one another, and it's been pretty damn fun to watch. Shout out to the Carolina Panthers, 34-3 winners today. On the road against the Atlanta Falcons, they travel to Cleveland next week where the energy is going to be at an all-time high for the season opener for the Browns after their big win today on the road against Baker and the Bucks. 310-840-4910 is the number. Give me your biggest takeaway from week number two of the National Football League season. Talking text line wide open for you. 310-840-4910. Let's go to Zach in Cleveland. Congratulations, Zach. What's up, baby?
1: Hey, man. First of all, I just want to say love the show. Started listening to it 2 months now that I've been on nights. Amazing. I, like you, owe some apologies today. There I was talking all that smack about Deshaun Watson, about how we were going to go to the home opener next week and boo him so Shadur can get in the game. But, oh, my gosh, came out, played great today. The defense looked good. I guess, you know, and I also owe apologies to all the Browns. Basically, as a true diehard fan, I was like, what is our defense doing last week? What is our offense doing? But, you know, new offense, new defensive schemes, and everyone pulled it out today in Baker's face. Amazing.
0: It was fun to watch. I'll say this real quick before we let you run, buddy. The football gods, man, always say, like, they always are going to do what they do. I mean, for Deshaun Watson, who just hasn't been able to get anything right, for him to lead a touchdown drive, get the lead, and then a multi-hour thunder and lightning delay happens, it's just fitting for what life has been like for Deshaun Watson. Mr. Can't get right himself.
1: That's right.
0: It's been tough.
1: Well, thank you.
0: I appreciate you as always, man. You should, man. If you're a Browns fan out there, man, this is your time to pop it, dog. And look, I don't know what's going to happen next week against Carolina. To be honest, y'all might get your ass whipped. Carolina looks interesting offensively, I will say that. But look, I'm not going to sit here and promise Cleveland fans that Deshaun Watson is going to play that well again. And look, if we're being frank, you probably would have burned the first half tape if you're Deshaun Watson. He was terrible in the first half. But he led three really good scoring drives in the second half that, you know, ultimately got them the victory in this football game. When it looked good for Deshaun, here's what it looked like. It's him getting outside the pocket. We saw him push the football vertically today to Denzel Boston. Question is, can he maintain this? Question is, was this a one-off? As far as looking at this from Tampa Bay's perspective, what the hell is going on with the Bucs? Why in the hell are the Bucs 0-2 right now? Why do the Bucs look the way that they look? What's going on with Baker? You did all that crying and moaning and groaning this offseason, Big Show, about how you wanted to get paid and you wasn't going to talk after camp and this and that and you deserve this. Baker, brother, the first 2 weeks of the season, your ass has been horrendous. Now, some people may say, oh, you're gassing it. What do you mean horrendous, dude? Well, when you turn the football over at this rate, you ain't going to win. Can't win with it, can't coach with it, just can't do it. 310-840-4910 is the number. Give me your biggest takeaway from week number two of the National Football League season. Let's go to Hugo in Maryland wanting to chime in. Hugo, what's going on?
2: Hey, I just wanted to say, man, I'm 37 years old. Watching the Commanders Redskins since, what, 99, Brad Johnson. Man, look, Washington Commanders fans are the most, like, they always think they're going to be so much better than they really are, man. We got so many holes. We still need, we need DBs. We need offensive linemen. And at the end of the day, I haven't heard nobody say this, but Dan Quinn should be at fault. Like, fourth down, near the, like, bro, he should have went for that field goal. Like, I don't even think James Daniels should have been out there in the first place. That's just how I feel, bro. That was a bad coaching right there.
0: You think he should be fired?

0: You go. You think that's over the top?
1: I don't know, man. I don't think he should be fired. I'm on, like, I don't know, man. Like you said earlier, NFL stands for not for long, right? So how long do we hold on to, you know, the car that keeps breaking down, right? You know what I'm saying? Before, like, you know what I mean? I don't know, bro.
0: I think you're being emotional right now. And if I'm keeping the 8-board to 92, Hugo, I understand it. I understand being emotional right now if you're a Commander fan. I totally get it. I got to let you run because we're up against 310-840. Appreciate you, man. 410-840-4910. What a day it's been, dog. Like, and I've been good for the past hour now that we started talking about some tragedies of other teams. It's just been a rough day for me. And you know what would really set me over the edge today on a day that I've already been stressed out by my beloved Commanders? Someone pissing me off in the chat. That's something that would really take me over the top. So for those of you that need a reminder, I'm the youngest in charge, Linnell Willingham. This is Westwood One Sports Night. If you accidentally call me Lionel, I guess it's okay. But the moment you call me Darnell, we officially have a problem on this program. 310-840-4910 is the number. Let's run through the calls before we get you a recap of what happened tonight on Sunday Night Football. Because, boy, did we get another tree. Magus calling out from Ohio. What's going on, Marcus? Welcome into Westwood One Sports Night.
2: Hey, what's going on, Linnell? Just wanted to say thanks first for taking my call. And I need your help with something, but more or less don't need your help. I just need to use your show as a national platform to say if anyone can throw a football, can they please report to Flowery Branch, Georgia? Because man, this situation, I read a stat today that said the Falcons' total quarterback rating for week two was 38.2. Had they just spiked the ball on every play, it would have been 39.6. I don't know what else to do, man. Tua's hurt. Penix won't play. Cooper can't play. And this young kid, his first pass, he throws the ball backwards and turns it over.
0: Hold on. The Jack Strand thing. Hold on now. The Jack Strand thing. I've been following it all week. They were chanting for him tonight. Marcus, he comes in off the pine, and it's like it was NFL follies watching it, bro. I swear to God.
2: Yeah, absolutely. It was crazy. I'm sitting here watching this game at work, and I'm just like, what am I doing to myself? Like, why do I root for this team anymore?
0: The numbers today were ridiculous for the Falcons. I appreciate the call, brother, and I empathize with you. It was a painful day for me as well. One of the biggest takeaways from week number two in the NFL, I learned it's hard to function in the National Football League when you get down to your third and fourth string quarterback. That was the reality today in Atlanta for the Falcons as they await Tua Tagovailoa and Michael Penix. You know, them getting off the shelf, Tua dealing with a back. Penix may make his debut coming up on Thursday against the Pack. But here were the numbers today for Cooper Rush and Jack Strand. For the Atlanta Falcons, I promise you this isn't AI. They were a combined 18 of 32 for 145 yards and 5 turnovers. 3 of the first 4 drives of the Atlanta Falcons ended in a turnover. I'm not the only one who thought it was piss poor and atrocious. Their head coach, Kevin Stefanski, post-game, had this to say about the awful performance of the Falcons today.
3: Obviously, extremely disappointed in that game, and extremely disappointed in how that game started, and then could not crawl out of that hole, and in the second half got away from us. So very disappointed. As you guys know, giveaways and takeaways are the key to this game, and to turn it over that many times, and obviously we didn't take it away at all, so there's no way to win in the NFL like that.
0: Poor Kevin Stefanski. Last year, he was in Cleveland. Think about what that quarterback situation was like. And then this year, he's dealing with what's going on in Atlanta. I honestly feel bad for Kevin Stefanski. He shouldn't have took this job, though. As far as I'm concerned, it's your fault. You made your bed, you got to lay in it. Let's go to Dan in Jersey. What up, Dan?
4: Yo, Nell, what's going on, brother?
0: What's going on, partner? Good to hear from you, man. What you got?
4: So I've called you before, brother. I'm a Steeler fan, and yes, here's why I'm going to say that the Steelers aren't the biggest take, because when you debuted, you know, get it off your chest last week, I called in and I said the exact same things that you're saying right now. I've seen this offense.

0: It was a disgrace. I have two kind of biggest takes. I wasn't sure which one I wanted to do, man.
1: Give me both, brother. It's your world, man. Go ahead.
0: All right, man. One was the Chargers, man. Like, I guess I refuse to believe that the Chargers were going to be this bad. But, man, when you're thrown, they got a tough schedule, right? You're throwing away your season by losing to the Cardinals and the Raiders.
1: Two gimmies.
0: It's over, man.
1: Two gimmies, dude.
0: Like, I'm telling you, man. Like, it's hard. Your schedule's hard enough to be giving games away. But, listen, I'm a realistic fan, so this isn't bias coming out. So my other one is really the Ravens, you know, mm-hmm. because the thing I notice about, you know, the Ravens, when they get into tight games, they don't play as well. You watch this team play with a lead, they look like the top offense in the league.
1: I gotta agree with
0: that. When they start playing in tight games, man, they tend to choke up. And, I mean, you can't be giving games away to the Saints if you're trying to be one of that Super Bowl echelon teams.
1: Yeah, it was a bad decision at the end of regulation by Lamar Jackson, something that I know he's going to want back. I appreciate you as always, man. Good points. I want to double-click on Dan Steelers here for a second. If you're just now joining us, that was my biggest takeaway from today's slate of games. I think the Steelers are the worst offense in the NFL, and Aaron Rodgers is holding this football team back to start the regular season. They look terrible, guys. And I went, you know, to Latrobe, PA, at the campus of St. Vincent during my training camp tour. I got an up-close and personal look at the Steelers. I have them making the playoffs. If they don't get this together offensively, their season's over. The last 2 weeks for Pittsburgh combined, they're 5 of 25 on third down. I'll give you all some time to put your pinky finger in your ear, dig the wax out so you can really hear what the hell I just said. Yes, America, I'm not bluffing. Two consecutive weeks of data, the Steelers are 5 of 25 on third down. Last week, they scored just 13 points. Last week, just 4.1 yards per play. This week, 3 points, 3.5 yards per play. Yuck. It is ugly what's currently going on in Pittsburgh right now with the Steelers. Their signal caller, Aaron Rodgers, in the postgame presser, pretty transparent about what's going on. He gave his thoughts on why Pittsburgh has struggled so much offensively, specifically in today's game.
2: In a game like today where there wasn't a lot of flow to it, we need to be better, and it starts with me, at like making sure Mike knows what's working, what's not working, our coaches know, and so we can call stuff that we feel like has a better chance.
1: Look, we had some conversations earlier this week on Westwood One Sports Night about how likable of a person Aaron Rodgers is. If I was Mike McCarthy, I would cuss Aaron Rodgers' ass the hell out. I'd tell him to turn his damn jersey in. Who do you think you are, Slim? I don't get. Aaron, you suck today, pal. You think it's the play calling? That's the reason why the Steelers are 5 of 25 on third down to start the year? It's the play calling, right, Aaron? Give me a damn break, dude. These passive-aggressive-ass comments, I'm over it with Rodgers, dog. There was a point in time this offseason where I sat up here and would tell anybody who would listen, hey, Pittsburgh, I wouldn't be rocking with Aaron Rodgers. Find your young answer, your long-term answer at quarterback, and either Drew Aller, Will Howard, or even getting the Kyler Murray sweepstakes. I would have been okay with that. Anything but this drama queen. He's such a fraud, dog. Could you imagine, like, going in the meeting? I would ask, hey, Aaron, what did you mean by this? You think we're calling bad plays? Why don't you call the plays? Since you know so damn much. Since you got your degree and you think you know every damn thing. It's just frustrating, man. It just is. 310-840-4910. Give me your biggest takeaway from week number two of the NFL season. Rick, out in Baltimore, wanting to check in. What's up, Rick?
3: Hey. Yeah, look, the Ravens, look, we didn't believe that the Saints were any good, but if you looked a week back and watched the Saints came back against the line, we should have known that everybody did wager on the Ravens. We got faked out by that 8.5-point favoritism. The Saints, we got to give them credit because when they came back from 21-0 down and went to overtime against Detroit, we didn't
1: realize. Detroit sucks. Detroit sucks, so I didn't want to give them too much credit for that, but.
3: Well, Detroit is a playoff, a serious team. When they get ready they play, I think they're a serious team. And I think New England proved when they punch Pittsburgh in the mouth, they might be a serious team. And a lot of people told me Pittsburgh had no chance today. They were guaranteed. People called me up from all different parts of the world and told me Pittsburgh would have no chance, that they really thought the Patriots were putting it together today. But now what the Ravens might have done is they're looking forward to going to Rio next week, Rio de Janeiro, because they got to go and play Dallas. And I'll tell you one thing. You can take the Saints and you can parlay them with the Ravens next week, because both teams will play out of their mind next week. I think that's my two top plays next week. I think the Saints will come marching home. And I like the Ravens to go to Rio.
1: I appreciate you calling. It ain't going to be easy to get the win over in Rio. It's not, and I appreciate you. It won't be easy, man. I think both – well, if you're the Cowboys, I actually feel bad. You get a pissed-off Ravens team who only ran Derrick Henry five times in the second half. That was one of my other big takeaways from today. Declan Doyle, new offensive coordinator for the Ravens, he was awesome, you know, in week number one. But to be up 14-6 in the second half – and only run the football with Derrick Henry five times, organizational malpractice. You deserve whatever piss-poor outcome comes your way. Let's go to Brad in Cleveland. What up, B?
4: Linnell, how you doing?
1: I'm doing good, brother. Appreciate you chiming in, man.
4: Yeah, I checked in with you, you know, a couple weeks ago after the Rams, after Myles Garrett debut, and it was pretty bad, and now it looks like the Browns, you know, are on track to winning the trade with the Rams on the Myles Garrett trade just after. Yeah, that's what we're talking about here. And also, it looks like we're on track to winning that trade with what's his name? The guy from Jacksonville, the two-way player from Jacksonville.
1: Come on, Travis Hunter.
4: Yeah. I mean, that's kind of, you know, I said Cleveland is a rebuilding year, a development year of our young talent. I think you kind of saw that today. The young wide receivers did well for Cleveland.
1: What have I been saying, Brad? What have I been saying all summer, Brad? I don't know who's going to win the quarterback job, but they got a shot because the skilled dudes are legit.
4: Yeah. Cleveland has done a good job drafting the last 2 years. I have given them credit, and all we need is a quarterback. You plug a quarterback in here with the young talent. That's why I think the Browns are looking towards the 2027 draft. But after that, I think the tanking will be over, and then – the winning is going to start. That's my opinion.
1: Appreciate you as always, man. Three for me, collectible giveaway. What type of scam-likely-ass YouTube account is this? Three for me, collectible giveaway says, Detroit Lions hater, they're going to make you eat your words. No, they're not. The Lions suck. I know I'm a little overdue on this, but, like, I can't wait till tomorrow. If you all thought, Who did I really give it bad to tonight? I feel like I didn't lay it into a couple teams tonight. If you got it tonight and your respective fan base heard me trash your team, the Steelers got it tonight. You better tune into Westwood One Sports Night tomorrow night. I mean, I wish I was on Thursday night after that game. I mean, are you kidding me? I called it, though, so I don't – y'all like to tell me that all my takes are terrible and I don't know anything and I'm just some failed Division III defensive lineman that's – living the dream through sports talk radio. I am, by the way. I know what I'm talking about. I told you all about Detroit. That might be the worst secondary in the NFL. If Khalil Shakir would have had two more damn receptions, that would have been another parlay I would have hit. Who's keeping track, though, right? 310-840-4910. What's the number here on Western One Sports Night? Calvin is in Dallas. What up, Calvin?
5: What's up, youngest in charge? Just wanted to say, shout out to my Saints. I think we are the best second half team this season. If we can just tweak a little bit of our first half, hey, we might be the sleeper team, man. We might be the sleeper team this year. I think Tyler Shurg, if he can get it together, man, we might have picked up something from Louisville. That's my take.
1: Appreciate you, man. Look, I think that's the fascinating piece with New Orleans. I hope if you're a Saints fan, you realize you may have your franchise quarterback moving forward. Wrapping up things on the phones, Bo, calling out from California. What up, Bo?
6: Hey, what's up, Linnell?
1: What's
6: this
1: up,
6: this is Bo in California. Talking about my Niners again.
1: I don't blame you, man.
6: That was a good game, man.

0: Against Miami, and you though, laughed that's my at only
1: me.
0: Thing, bro.
1: You, I know, but you laughed at me. Top three, NFC. Niners.
0: Well, did you see my? Did you catch my Super Six Pack? Did you catch the Super Six Pack this past week?
1: I think I had him
0: at third in my power rankings coming out of week one. You got every right to call into this program and pop it. What'd you say, buddy?
1: Niners to the bowl.
0: I don't know if they're going to go that far. They got to stay healthy to do that. If they're able to stay healthy, they got as good of a shot as anybody in the conference. I appreciate you as always, man.
1: I will call in and I will let you know, brother.
0: Let me know. 310-840-4910. Last chance to get in on the phones. You can hit me up in the YouTube chat as well. Just search Wessel 1 Sports Night on YouTube. Let's do this. We're going to do a little 2-1 coming up on the other side of the break. I want to get you a full-scale recap of what happened on Sunday Night Football. Plus, I want to look ahead to tomorrow night, later tonight, Monday Night Football. Giants, Rams, both teams desperate. Who gets the W? I'll tell you next.
2: 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Could L.A. be the latest super team to fall flat? An 0-2 start would be devastating for Sean McVay and company. 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
0: 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Each and every Sunday night, we break down what happened in the day that was in the National Football League. What a day. Emotional day for me. Jaden Daniels going down. I'm distraught, heartbroken, fingers crossed. He's not out for that long. It's tough. I got Mark Q8T4N in the YouTube chat. I'm reading this comment because I wish I would have brought it up earlier. We'll definitely get into this tomorrow. Biggest takeaway, Bengals got a defense. You damn right. And Mark, did you hear Jonathan Allen's pregame speech? For years, I had to listen to Jonathan Allen clap like this with his do-rag with no waves and try to hype up the Commanders. He hyped up the Bengals defense today, and it worked, man. John Allen, I'm not being funny. John Allen had a fire pregame speech today, getting the Bengals ready for action. Him and that Bengals front, man, two consecutive weeks of them playing really good defense up front, stopping the run, making a team one-dimensional. Got to be proud if you're a Bengals fan. Hey, you know what's crazy about Cincy? Their offense hadn't even really gotten going yet. Like, if we keep it at 8 more than 92, they're scary as hell. Because the offense has yet to show up to the dinner table. The defense, though, saying, I don't mind if I do. I'll take a side of everything. Most importantly, a side W. They're 2-0 for the first 2 weeks of the season, man. And that defense has been the driving force behind their success. Got to be thrilled. If you're a fan of the Cincinnati Bengals, you got to be. Let's do this. Later on tonight, we'll have Rams and Giants to officially wrap up week number 2 in the NFL from La La Land. And I think Los Angeles, talking about the Rams, is the more desperate team here tonight. Well, at least they should be because you're 0-1. And you got punched in the mouth on national television in front of everybody. So if you are a fan of the LA Rams, understand that, yeah, your team should be extremely desperate. Should be extremely desperate in terms of, you know, how you feel about what's going on, you know, coming up tomorrow night on Monday Night Football. No Myles Garrett, and you're going to have to stop the run. The reason why I don't feel great about LA tomorrow, and here we go, I'm officially going to shoot my shot. Give me the New York Giants tomorrow night, and here is why. In week number 1, What did the Los Angeles Rams struggle with? The duo of Kalen Black and Christian McCaffrey. They did not do a good enough job stopping the run on the evening. 30 carries, 174 yards at 5.8 yards a pop for San Fran in the opener against the Rams. Cam Scatamoo, Tyrone Tracy, Motor Singletary. You better start him in fantasy. You can tell I don't play fantasy football. How the hell are you going to start somebody on a Monday? But no, you pick up what I'm putting down here. Like, I just feel like they have the formula, talking about the Giants, to muddy the game up and roughhouse a little bit with the L.A. Rams. Lean on them a little bit. Punch them in the jaw. Knock the chin strap loose. Be the more physical team. Be the aggressor. Here's what I don't like for the Giants tomorrow night. I say it all the time, right? I say it all the time when it comes to the National Football League and pro sports, period, right? You cannot fake desperation, right? No matter what pro sport you're talking about, you cannot fake desperation. And while I like the Giants tomorrow night, while I believe they have the formula to get it done because of how well they can run the football, the Rams, without a shadow of a doubt, are the more desperate team. And I think that might be the deciding factor. But make no mistake, I'm not walking back what I said last week about New York. I think what they showed last weekend on Sunday Night Football versus Dallas said more about them than the Cowboys. And, oh, look, Dallas today getting back on track offensively. But to wrap up week number two, we're going to get probably the best game of the weekend. I'm excited for it. I love that for the first time in a long time, it feels like, you know, the Rams have their backs against the wall. And they're desperate. 310-840-4910 is the number here on Westwood One Sports Night. I can't believe I just officially on the record picked the Giants. I can, though, because I rock with what they have up front along the offensive line. They can run it. Pass rush gets home. A lot of good things to write home about. A lot of good things to be excited about if you're a Giants fan. As far as what happened earlier tonight on Sunday Night Football, what a treat that we ultimately got on Sunday Night Football between the Indianapolis Colts and the Kansas City Chiefs. Shout out to the Colts. I left the Colts for dead during the week on Westwood One Sports Night. I left the Colts for dead. I thought they had, you know, really no opportunity to even be competitive in this football game. I looked at the way that they played in week one against Baltimore and said, psh, the Colts, forget about them. Not real. Today, in hostile territory, they showed their ass. There were 33-30 losers at the hands of Kansas City, but Jonathan Taylor got it going on the ground. You saw Daniel Jones just manage the game as well as he could. The interception sucks. It's probably the difference in this football game. Outside of the turnover, I thought Daniel Jones did some good things. You could tell and see the ill effects of his Achilles tear, though. There were a couple of moments where he's trying to beat a defender to the sideline, to the sticks. He's got the angle and just simply can't outrun him because of where he is from a physical standpoint. As far as Pat Mahomes is concerned, America, he's back. Vintage Pat Mahomes performance tonight, 32 of 47, 382 yards, and three touchdowns. What was more impressive for Kansas City tonight is once again, for the second consecutive week, they showed a legitimate commitment to running the football. They're going through an identity change right now. Their DNA, their makeup of this football team, they're trying to add a level of toughness, right? They're also trying to make life easy for Pat Mahomes. And I think they did that for the second consecutive week. Kenneth Walker, I'll keep saying it, he's the best free agent signing all offseason. He's going to end up being the most impactful, free agent signing all offseason. He is. 24 carries, 117 yards tonight. Then he adds in six catches for 61 yards, dog. He had 30 touches for damn near 200 yards tonight. Talking about Kenneth Walker. He is the real deal. Here's what I thought was most impressive about KC. We saw what Pat Mahomes did through the air, right? That was special. We saw what Kenneth Walker did. But on that final drive, right, for Kansas City, this is where the statement to me was made. Not to the Colts, but to the rest of the National Football League. Here was the statement. On that final drive from Kansas City, it's four straight Kenneth Walker runs before a 22-yard Pat Mahomes pass to guess who, Kenneth Walker, to close things out. They salted the game away with their running attack. When's the last time Kansas City has been able to do that? They normally have to gadget their way to closing the game out by throwing screens and jet sweeps and whatnot, man. For them to continue to lean into the run game the way that they have, it's a lot to write home about, baby. If you are a fan of the Kansas City Chiefs, don't look now. We up. Kansas City's back. They look like, without a shadow of a doubt, the best team in the AFC. And what's scary? It's only week two. And you got that sort of vintage Mahomes performance already. Could you imagine what he looks like a month from now? If they're able to stay healthy, that's the key. That's the beautiful part. It's a beauty and a curse, right? Gift and a curse was the best album that came out in the year of 2024. Beauty and a curse, though, for KC. It's great that they're playing well right now, but if they get hurt, that's what sucks. And that's the tough part about the National Football League, the beauty and the curse of it. Your season can change on any given play. The Commanders found that out today. The Chicago Bears ultimately found that out today. Tough, man. Tough. But it was ultimately the Chiefs that came out on top, 33-30. As I mentioned, vintage Pat Mahomes performance. What's next for Kansas City after this impressive 2-0 start? Back-to-back dates against the Dolphins and the Raiders. So let the good times roll when it comes to Kansas City. Just looking at the schedule real quick. Would you about to say that?
14: Hold on. I would like to point out that you just talked about their daunting next 2 weeks, and you did include the Las Vegas Raiders. That's where we're at right now. The Las Vegas Raiders, led by Kirko Chains, or Kirko Coles, as the chat is calling him.
0: Wait, what? Hold on now. What's that? Where's that nickname originated from?
14: Which one? Kirko Coles?
0: Kirko Coles, yeah.
14: One of your best friends.
0: Oh, because he shops
14: chat.
0: At Kohl's.
14: Yeah, it's because he shops. I mean, my boy is him and Brock Purdy loaded with Kohl's cash.
0: You said it came from one of the low IQ individuals in the chat. That's not surprising.
14: I said one of your friends. I didn't say anything about their IQ.
0: No. Fish are friends, not food.
14: That's a better accent than your Mahomes impression. Your Mahomes impression sounds like Obama for some reason.
0: Yeah, my Mahomes impression sucks. It's actually like pretty bad. You said it sounds like Obama?
14: Yeah. Give me Mahomes again.
0: Oh. Yeah, I thought we did a good. I don't even think I tried to do a Mahomes. I may have just been talking like myself. Yeah, I thought we did a good job tonight going out. Me, Trav, and the boys did a good job moving the football offensively. It's a terrible Mahomes.
14: That sounds like the very lovely caller that we had earlier in the show.
0: I feel like I need to hold my nose if I want to really talk like Pat. He has such a dad bod.
14: I think most quarterbacks do.
0: He's really got it, though. Like, he's got it going on. You know who we didn't talk about at all tonight, Denton? And I'm taking this moment, and every time I'm right, I'm going to pop it to you all. I told you all the Seahawks wouldn't skip a beat without Sam Darnold. And what have they not done? Skipped a beat without Sam Darnold. Drew Lock tonight, big time. First start since 2024, and he came up big as Seattle went on the road and won big against the Arizona Cardinals. Seahawks play Washington next week. Dub Benzo, yeah.
14: Oh, my God. I mean, that was
0: I love the uniform. Did you like the uniforms?
14: I thought the uniforms were fine, but when I constantly saw Jackson Smith and Jigba in the end zone, I was like, yeah. Man, that is a beautiful end zone.
0: Just reminds you of just how nice the scenery is in this neighborhood, huh? Man.

0: Speaking of the end zone, I was going to save this for numbers that matter, but, like, I might as well give it to you now, too. The Atlanta Falcons, first team since the 08 Rams to go through two games of the regular season and not have one trip to the red zone. Nasty stuff. Nasty stuff.
1: Have they considered changing that?
0: So, let's just ask this question. Maybe we can chew on this tomorrow, too. But real quick, while we got a couple seconds before we take another timeout. Who's, like, the saddest fan base right now? Yeah, but...
1: Because, like, if you're a Falcons fan that had expectations, that's on you.
0: Yeah, I know.
1: Because even at your absolute best, it was Tua.
0: Yeah.
1: In 2026. I mean, that's on you. The Dolphins, you kind of know what your offensive line is. I think Malik's a fine quarterback, but relatively unproven in the grand scheme of things. The Cardinals, you had a holdout with Jacoby Brissett in 2026. It's pretty nuts. But anytime you lose a quarterback to an injury, and like you're a lot more confident in the Caleb stuff than I am.
0: I just had to exterminate a bug just now. I'm sorry.
1: I'm glad you did. I'm terrified that Caleb Williams is going to get news that hamstring is bad. Like, everyone seems to be like, oh, he's fine. I mean, how many times does a guy get carted off and then play the next week?
0: I don't think he's going to play the next week, Denton. But I think initially, when you see someone pull up like that, you think the worst case scenario.
1: Yeah.
0: I thought hammy right off the rip because, like, I've seen what happens when people are running full speed and then that hammy gives. It's like you get shot. Like, it's like, oh, my leg. So I think Caleb. So Mike Florio of Pro Football Talk, we'll actually let you hear from him coming up on the other side. He gave a pretty specific update on what they've been hearing thus far in the immediate hours following Caleb Williams' scary injury that caused him to leave the football game. We'll give you an update on Caleb Williams, plus put this bad boy to bed next.
2: 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Could L.A. be the latest super team to fall flat? An 0-2 start would be devastating for Sean McVay and company. 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
1: Oh, what a night it's been, ladies and gentlemen. Appreciate you choosing to hang out with us here on Westwood One Sports Night. As I try to wrap the show here, I can't think. I'm dejected, dog. Me and Denton in the break were just talking about how sad we actually are about our Commanders. And we were looking ahead, talking about games that are on the schedule a little bit later. Tough injury day in the NFL at the quarterback position. We've talked extensively about Jayden Daniels and him leaving the game against Dallas in that first half. We also touched on Caleb Williams and him coming up with a hamstring strain, it seemed like, near the tail end of regulation for Bears and Vikings. It was about 5 minutes left. He was getting ready to scramble towards the end zone, pulled up, and you assume hamstring based on how he pulled up. A couple of hours later on the Football Night in America pregame show, Mike Florio, Maria Taylor doing their best to give us the latest on Caleb Williams.
2: Yeah, it looked bad, but I'm told that there is optimism that it is not a severe injury. It could be as slight as a grade one. That's the lowest level hamstring injury, but they'll know more tomorrow when they do the MRI. I'm told that Caleb is in good spirits to attack the recovery, whatever it may be. He had a left hamstring injury, the other leg, at USC, so he's been through this before. The Bears host the Eagles next Monday night. It's Tyson Bagent if Caleb Williams can't go.
1: Those lucky-ass Philadelphia Eagles, they suck, Denton. Like, oh, that was one of my other Caleb's not going to be out for long is what it sounds like, based off of Mike Florio's reporting. The Eagles are such frauds. I'm so glad I had them miss in the postseason. I feel vindicated the first 2 weeks. Their offense sucks. Saquon Barkley's hurt. They can't run the football. Jalen Hurts turned it over twice again today. I say what you want, though, about Jalen Hurts, and I say what I want about Jalen Hurts. You know what I'm saying? He makes some big-time throws at the end of games, man. He has the clutch gene, low-key, man, where when you least expect him to, see, drop it in the bucket. It's frustrating as hell to watch. Philadelphia, as you just heard from Mike Florio, they take on the Chicago Bears next week, most likely without Caleb Williams. So the Eagles could be having a cakewalk to get to 3-0. Frustrates me, man. If Washington's season really goes off the rails, damn tanking for Arch, I'm tanking for Trinidad. That's going to do it for a Sunday night edition of Westwood One Sports Night. Commander fans out there, I kid. We're not tanking for anything because we're still in the fight. Appreciate you all hanging out with us. Thank you to Peyton. Thank you to our trainee. Thank you to our guy, Denton Day. Thank you for your calls as always, man. You can keep the conversation rolling with me on social media. It is at NELL_BTP. Back with you later on tonight to break down the finale of week number 2. Rams, Giants from LA. I say it all the time. You can't fake desperation in pro sports with a more desperate team win on Monday Night Football. We'll recap it all for you later tonight.
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1: Westwood One Sports Tonight continues as we get you up to 3 a.m. Eastern Time. You know who it is. Youngest in charge, Linnell Willingham, rocking out with you as we get you up to 3 a.m. Eastern Time. Wrapping up another eventful week in the National Football League. One more game left to go. Tomorrow night, from La La Land, Rams, Giants, and an NFC tilt to wrap up week number two. The Sunday slate, though, as advertised. The fact that we're here, ladies and gentlemen, and maybe I'll have this nostalgia for the first couple of weeks of the season. The fact that I just got to sit back, once again, I'm appreciate what today was. You never can take it for granted, guys. The fact that we got to sit back today, I don't know what you all were eating on while you were watching the games today. Had a little Subway tuna wrap, some spicy nacho Doritos, Powerade, vibing, America. It was just fun to sit back and watch football, and all day long, outside of like two contests, really, really good games. We'll recap it all as we roll throughout the show. We'll break it down for you each and every Sunday night here on Westwood One Sports Tonight, 11 p.m. to 3 a.m. Eastern Time. You can check me out, Youngest in Charge, Linnell Willingham, Sunday through Wednesday night here on Westwood One Sports Tonight, 11 p.m. to 3 a.m. Eastern Time. Sunday Night Football just went final. Kansas City with a three-point victory against the Indianapolis Colts, 33-30. Really, really strong performance from both teams. And after I was very, very critical, of Indianapolis earlier this week, there's no such thing as moral victories, right, in the NFL. But if you're Indianapolis, you have to feel 1,010% better now than what you felt last weekend after getting a foot broke off in your ass by Baltimore. What Indianapolis showed tonight is that they have some fight. They have some life. There is grit to this group. The problem is when you fall under 500 in the month of September, it gets late very early. When you fall to 0-2 this early in the NFL season, the numbers simply are not in your favor. 51

looked at it that way. Why? Why would you go into a do-or-die season with Daniel Jones? But my Colts fans out there are probably saying, Liddell, Daniel Jones was fine tonight. Why are you making it about Daniel Jones? He was fine tonight, 21-31. You saw in a couple of plays, though, where the Achilles tear and the lack of current athleticism, lack of burst, you saw where it's not there and how it's going to impact his game. We'll see how long it takes him throughout the course of the regular season to get his groove back, per se. The biggest bright spot, though, for Indianapolis is the fact that they were able to get the running game going with Jonathan Taylor. He is the straw that stirs that drink. If they are able, America, if they're able to run the football week in and week out, they're going to have a shot to win some football games. What I worry about, though, is the defense. If you can't stop the run, I don't know how you stop anybody, as far as I'm concerned. 310-840-4910 is how you hit us up here on Westwood One Sports Night. Appreciate you locking in, however you choose to do so. 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Just search Westwood One Sports Night. You can hit me up on social media, same handle on each and every platform. It is at NELL_BTP. Man, what did we learn today? I always love to start there when it comes to the National Football League. What did we learn today? We learned a lot throughout the course of the NFL day. We learned that Kansas City really does have a new identity on the offensive side. Once again, Kenneth Walker having a big-time performance for the Kansas City Chiefs. And what was most impressive about Kenneth Walker tonight is the fact that they were able to lean on Kenneth Walker in the run game to salt this football game away. Kansas City closed this game out with Kenneth Walker on the ground on a night where Pat Mahomes throws it 47 times for damn near 400 yards and 3 touchdowns. You closed it out with Kenneth Walker. That's a telltale sign of an identity shift. And if you're a Kansas City Chiefs fan, understand that your progression, your growth is not going to be linear. Because I know what some of you all are going to say. Well, did you see us play defense tonight, Liddell? Ooh-wee. It was tough. I get that. I did see you play defense tonight. But, your offense, when they're clicking like that, I don't know if there's anyone in the National Football League that can stop them. That's just the reality of it. What I learned today. In week number 2 of the National Football League, full Sunday slate, full of games. I learned that the Philadelphia Eagles, and this was something that I was kind of reluctant to bring to the table here tonight. I learned that the Philadelphia Eagles offense, America, is still broken. For the second consecutive week, Philadelphia failed to crack 25 points on offense. And for the second consecutive week, their run game, which was the driving force to their Super Bowl title back in 2024, that run game needs a shot in the arm. Philadelphia is the 2-0 team that I think is the most fraudulent and that, quite frankly, I'm most concerned about. That offense was disgusting today. That offense, for the second consecutive week, could get nothing going on the ground. Here were the numbers for Philadelphia on the ground against the Titans, Tennessee, who got booed off of the field last week. Philly, 32 carries, 89 yards. Montgomery County Public School educated. That's a whopping 2.8 yards a carry. You're not going to win that way. Here's the scary part, though, for Philadelphia. Saquon Barkley, just 4 carries, 9 yards today. Why did he only get 4 carries, America? Left with a stinger. Re-entered the football game, had to leave again. They put like the old 1980s neck roll on him. There's some trouble in paradise when it comes to the city of brotherly love. There 1,000% is. If they can't get it going on the ground with their run game, Philadelphia is not going to make the postseason. I picked them out to make the postseason. So this is kind of par for the course, kind of how I thought it was going to go. Here's the bigger issue for Philly. I think schematically, Saquon Barkley does not fit what Philadelphia is trying to do. He is a running back that is

0: most successful when he gets north and south. When you run this West Coast zone blocking scheme and you're being forced to go east and west, I think it minimizes the effectiveness of the back. And I believe there's trouble in paradise with Philly. I do. The schedule for Philly doesn't get easier either. You beat Washington, you beat Tennessee in the first 2 weeks, two defenses that really aren't that good. You got Chicago, the Rams, the Jags, the Panthers, and the Cowboys coming up in six consecutive games. So we're going to find out right away, you know, what it is and what it ain't when it comes to the Philadelphia Eagles, man. I am a little bit concerned about what I'm seeing there from Philly. But when I say the word concerned because I didn't think it looked this bad. It looks ugly to start right now for Philadelphia. Keeping things within the landscape of the NFC East, there was a major, major injury scare today within the NFC East. Commanders quarterback Jayden Daniels left this football game and did not return. It was a scary, scary moment in Jerry World where even Cowboy fans, as Jayden was on the turf, you know, collectively held their breath. And ultimately, for Commander fans out there, a dark cloud over the organization right now because of the injury history of the quarterback. Now, how he got injured today, there's a lot of consternation around it. Let me take you back to about 6 p.m. Eastern time in Dallas. The Washington Commanders, after really doing a nice job in the second quarter, walking the football up and down the field, you saw them get in rhythm on the offensive side of the football. They got the ball down to the one-yard line. There's 3 seconds left. It's third and goal. I thought that David Blough made a ridiculous decision to not kick the field goal in that spot. Here's why. Washington at that point trailed by 7, and they were going to receive the second half kickoff. So you had the chance to hit a walk-off field goal, and then your offense is humming right now in between the 20s. That's the key here, because what the smartasses out there are going to tell you is, oh, Linnell, if they were playing so well offensively, why did you want them to stay on the field? They were playing well offensively in between the 20s. Things clearly got bogged up once they got inside of the red area. So to be stubborn in that spot, I didn't like the decision. The ultimate consequence of the decision really could be damning in terms of Washington's projections and potential for the 2026 season. Jayden Daniels on the play gets his foot stepped on, and as he tries to brace for the fall, he uses the left arm, which he dislocated that elbow last year, came back, had to go back on the shelf and couldn't finish the season as a result. He was tackled on that arm, and the elbow, it dislocated again. He did not return to the football game. Marcus Mariota, to his credit, a valiant effort in relief of Jayden Daniels, making some plays off schedule, doing what he can to keep this bunch within the football game, but this sucks if you're a fan of the Washington Commanders. You have to genuinely question Jayden Daniels' durability. But what I want to talk about is this, because I don't think this had to happen, if we're being frank. 310-840-4910 is the number. What do you make of Washington's decision with 3 seconds left to go in the half at the one-yard line? What do you make of the decision for them to go for the touchdown instead of the field goal? 310-840-4910. Dan Quinn, Commander's head coach, was asked that question in the post-game presser. Fair question, I might ask. Our pal J.P. Finley, NBC Sports Washington, asked the question. Here it was, Dan Quinn on the decision to go for the touchdown at the end of the half.
1: Yeah, I thought, looking back on it, at the one-yard line, we need touchdowns, John. And so I don't regret the call. Obviously, like, any time someone's injured, you play the what-if game. I don't think this is one of those times for me. I hate that it happened. I didn't see it. You guys may have stepped on Chris. I still haven't seen it.

0: I wasn't hesitant about going into that spot. I thought, man, like, we're going to be aggressive into this game against their offense, so I don't regret that job. Obviously, the outcome sucks.
1: So, if I'm hearing this right from Dan Quinn, the decision, and correct me if I'm wrong here, y'all. Correct me if I'm wrong. The decision by Washington to go for the touchdown was rooted in their lack of confidence in the defense. That's what it was about. Their decision at that point in the football game to leave points on the board potentially, to leave points on the field potentially, if you miss the field goal or if you get the play stopped, or excuse me, if you get stuffed or whatever, not taking the three there in that spot, knowing how your offense had hummed all day, doesn't make a whole lot of sense. But I want to go back and look at what Dallas's offense had been up until that point. You had just forced the three and out defensively. If there was a time to breathe a little bit of life into your defense, if there was time to get into the space to go, Dan Quinn, it was then. Have confidence in your defense, who had just forced the three and out. Frustrating. And you can meet me with hindsight is 2020 and, you know, you're only mad at the decision because he got hurt. Nah, that's not why I'm mad. I'm mad because I ain't like the fundamental choice. Your defense just got a three and out. You get the football coming out the locker room and they can't stop you. Opportunity to double up there by Dan Quinn and the Washington Commanders, and they left it on the floor. That's the reality of it. And now, Jaden Daniels is on the shelf, and we don't have a whole lot of, you know, clarity or certainty around how long he's actually going to be out. That's the tough piece of all of this. 310-840-4910 is the number. Ugly situation in Washington earlier today with Jaden Daniels leaving this football game. What did you make of the decision by the Commanders to go for the touchdown in that instance instead of kicking a field goal, knowing that they were going to get the football coming out of the halftime locker room? 310-840-4910. You can chew on that. And then should Commander fans be genuinely concerned about the durability of Jaden Daniels moving forward? Do you have confidence that he'll be able to overcome the injury bug that's plagued him over the past calendar year? 310-840-4910 is the number here on What's Up One Sports Night. A bunch of different ways you can hit us up. I just gave you the number to the talk and text line. You can hit us up in the YouTube chat as well. Just search What's Up One Sports Night. A couple of folks chiming in with some comments in the chat. Noah Conley commenting on what I said about the Eagles earlier today, saying on the Eagles, it felt like 100 degrees on the field. They should be fine with how good the defense is. But, yeah, Saquon is struggling. I have him in one fantasy league. If you do have old Saquon in a fantasy league, I do feel a little bad for you. Tough. The production for him, simply not there. And I think the problem that exists in Philadelphia is the scheme that you all run to run. I don't think the highly paid running back that you have, I don't think it's what he's best suited to do. So then there's a conflict of interest. Do you do things to make Saquon comfortable because of how much money he makes? Or do you play Take Bigsby more? That's the question. 310-840-4910. Jaden Daniels leaving the game earlier today against the Dallas Cowboys after a, in my opinion, controversial decision by Dan Quinn and company to leave points on the board, potentially not kicking a field goal in the end of half situation where they're at the 1 yard line. They went for the touchdown. Daniels gets stepped on a couple of steps later, dislocated elbow. His future in Washington for the remainder of the season now in doubt. Do you have any concerns about his ability to be the long-term answer in Washington moving forward? Last year for him, riddled with injury, and now to start 2026, it's been riddled with injury. 310-840-4910. Your thoughts on what's currently going on in Washington. Next.
2: 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Could LA be the latest super team to fall flat? An 0-2 start would be devastating for Sean McVay and company.

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1: Yes, indeedy. Doing my best to be here with you all tonight. I'm emotionally scarred. This Pine Needle already talking trash in the chat. Y'all supposed to be on my side tonight, man. Your hostess with the mostest is emotionally scarred tonight because of what happened to my beloved Washington Commanders. This is Westwood One Sports Night with the youngest in charge, Linnell Willingham. Excuse me, I'll get you up to 3 a.m. Eastern time. We do it each and every Sunday night here on Westwood One Sports Night, breaking down the day that was in the National Football League. We just had Sunday Night Football wrap up. I'll get you a full-scale recap of that as we enter the 1 a.m. hour. But the biggest story today within the landscape of the National Football League, Jaden Daniels exiting the game for the Washington Commanders today against the Dallas Cowboys right at the end of the half. Washington struggled a little bit out the chute offensively, but then got it going. Daniels, before the injury, played really, really well on the afternoon. You saw him running, protecting himself well, sliding on a couple of different occasions. He was on pace for one of those vintage Jaden Daniel performances, right, where he was going to potentially go over 100 yards rushing and 250 yards passing. He was playing big-time ball. The moment in which he got injured is going to be up for debate for a while. I look at it very clearly, right? The decision that rookie offensive coordinator David Blough made was a silly one. The Washington Commanders chose to go for the touchdown in the end-of-half situation. They had or been in the midst of a 15-play, 64-yard drive at that point, and Washington decided at the one-yard line, at the end of regulation, or end of the half, rather, with 3 seconds left, that they were going to go for the touchdown instead of kicking the field goal. For the life of me, I can't understand that decision. And everyone keeps saying, well, look at the way the football game was going, Linnell. You were going to need to score touchdowns, not field goals. I'm sorry. The moment before that, the offensive possession prior for Dallas, Washington forced a 3-and-out. And they got -4 yards. So how about pump a little life into your defense? They got to stop. Reward them with getting some damn points, no matter how you get it. Here's the other piece of it. You got the football coming out of the locker room. Worst case scenario, right? Going into the half, it's 17-13. And guess what? Dallas couldn't stop you. The two offensive drives prior for Washington, a 8-play, 66-yard touchdown drive, then a 13-play, 73-yard field goal drive. You were walking the football up and down the field. You were starting to get into your groove offensively. And where did you struggle? In between the 20s, in my opinion, right? So instead of trying to force it in from the one, take the 3, go to the second half, get the football back, get into your first 15 script in the second half, and go win the game, man. This isn't about Jaden Daniels' injury. It's about a terrible decision, in my opinion, for the second consecutive week at the one-yard line. Last week, and people can say, well, no, if the play would have been executed properly, it would have worked. If my grandmother had a mustache, she'd be my grandfather. I don't want to hear that. You're at the goal line with an opportunity to win the football game, and you put the ball in the hands of John Bates. Not Antonio Williams, not Stephon Diggs, not Terry McLaurin. And then this week, you march all the way down the field. Yeah, you got stopped. Big whoop. Kick the field goal. You get the football back coming out the locker room. For the life of me, I cannot understand the decision that was made by Washington. You lost the quarterback and came away with no points. Says Alonzo Castillo hitting us up in the YouTube chat. You can do so as well if you want to get in on the conversation. Just search Westwood One Sports Night on YouTube. I'm distraught right now. I genuinely contemplated whether I was coming in tonight. I'm hurt. Heartbroken by what happened, man. I'm emotional because, as I'll say all throughout the season, and y'all see my background, if you watch it on YouTube, I ain't hiding who I'm rooting for. I ain't scared to rep it. I believe burgundy and gold now. But right now, What sucks is this wasn't even a play where Jayden Daniels was, you know, not keeping himself out of harm's way. This wasn't a play where Jayden Daniels was doing too much and not being smart. This was just a freak accident. And that freak accident now has Washington at 0-2 looking like they're not going to make the postseason. We know the stats and the numbers on teams that start 0-2 in the NFL relative to their postseason success and chances. Ain't very good. Ain't very good, man. 310-840-4910 is the number. There was another injury situation today in the National Football League out in Chicago with the Bears. Caleb Williams going down in their game against the Minnesota Vikings. They're calling it a hamstring. We will see what comes from it and how much, you know, time Caleb Williams ultimately has to miss. But Bears fans know it. Commanders fans know it. Without your starting quarterback for both Chicago and Washington, if Daniels and Williams both have to miss significant time, the season of the Commanders and the season of the Bears is over. Sorry. I just call a spade a spade. If either Daniels or Williams has to miss significant time, Washington season's over, Chicago season is over. If you don't want to take my word for it, take Ben Johnson's word for it in terms of the level of concern that folks in Chicago should have. Here's Bears head coach Ben Johnson post-game talking about the injury to quarterback Caleb Williams.
2: Actually, happy it's nothing with the knee. You know, that was my first inclination. But yet, a hamstring could be pretty damaging as well. So we'll see how bad it is tomorrow, and you know, we'll go from there.
1: Whew! Tough spot to be in right now. If you're Bears head coach Ben Johnson, man, look. Their offense today, and we're going to talk about the Minnesota Vikings coming up here momentarily because, woo, for the second consecutive week, they're putting on for Minnesota right now. And the way that they're playing defense, Brian Flores is the best executive right now in football. Vikings are legit, dude. They are. We're going to talk about them coming up. But for the Bears offensively and what they weren't able to accomplish, it was a rough go. They had a rough go at it after being the best offense in the NFL in week number one. It was not easy today for Chicago. On the day as a whole for the Bears, they couldn't even crack 300 yards offense, 297 yards a total offense today from Chicago. Here's the thing that's damning, though, and why, if you're Ben Johnson, you're really kicking yourself. You ran the football really well today. 31 carries, 134 yards. 4.3 yards a pop, and it's not like there was one explosive that totally, like, skewed the numbers. This was a down-in, down-out butt-whipping up front. There was a level of consistency that Chicago had in terms of creating lanes in the run game. I give credit to Brian Flores because anytime a Ben Johnson offense has that sort of success on a per-carry basis with that volume of carries, it's going to translate to the pass game going nuclear. Kanye crazy. Isn't that fitting? Kanye crazy. We're talking about the Bears. Hello. You know what I'm saying? But that's normally what it leads to. And it didn't. So I give a whole lot of credit to Minnesota Vikings defensive coordinator Brian Flores, man. He deserves it. Take a bow. For my money, he is, without a shadow of a doubt, the best assistant in all of the National Football League. And it's a war crime that he doesn't have his own football team, that he's not the head man of a football team. Honestly. It's tough. I just feel like for both Washington and Chicago, I think for Washington, the dark cloud's a little bit bigger. And I think if you're a Commanders fan, there should be a little bit more doom and gloom here with you because we don't know how long Jayden Daniels is going to be out. As far as Caleb Williams and how long he's going to be out, I don't really know. It's a hamstring. So, like, it depends on how significant of a hamstring strain it ultimately is. I do know this, though. If either of those two dudes, and it's not no shade towards the backups or the defense of both teams, if both JD5, Jayden Daniels in Washington, and Caleb Williams in Chicago, if they both have to miss time, you can pack it in. You can mail it in, talking about the 2026 season. Sorry, Bears fans. Sorry, Commander fans. Aftershock MKT hits us up in the YouTube chat and says, it was also raining the entire game, Linnell. I believe that played a huge part in both offenses not being able to do anything. Yeah, so this is the thing. I was watching the pregame show ahead of the kickoff of Minnesota and Chicago. And you know what was being advertised? Oh, there's going to be a torrential downpour, 20-mile-an-hour winds. The weather wasn't even that damn bad in Chicago today. I watched most of that game. That's not an excuse for the way that those two offenses played today. The weather is just not. I think for Chicago, Brian Flores has been Ben Johnson's kryptonite since coming to Chicago. That's just the reality of it. He's had their number, you know, in all three of these meetings to this point. As far as Minnesota and how they move the football, remember what I said during the week. If I was Kevin O'Connell and Carson Wentz came out and played well and we moved the football consistently, I'd be hesitant to go back to Kyler Murray because you don't want to throw water on an offensive fire. That's not the case. If Kyler clears the concussion protocol, he should be back and should be starting next weekend for Minnesota. But America, whenever y'all are ready, baby, I'm here. You can give me a pat on the back. You can send me a nice text on the talking text line. I picked the Minnesota Vikings to represent the NFC in the Super Bowl. You all laughed at me. You all said I don't know ball. That defense is a mother lover. You kidding me? That group flies. They force turnovers. Look at the goal line stop they got today. Forcing a turnover at the goal line. There's a mentality that they're going to defend every blade of grass. Every time out. Come from the top down, man. Brian Flores got them Bamas hustling. Love what I saw today from the Minnesota Vikings. And they're a group. They're a group that should be taken seriously, man. 310-840-4910 is the number here on Westwood One Sports Night. A lot more to get to, including my biggest takeaway from today's slate of games. I'll give you my thoughts on that. Let's take your calls next.
0: Westwood One. Monday Night Football on the Westwood One app. Giants at Rams. Could L.A. be the latest super team to fall flat? An 0-2 start would be devastating for Sean McVay and company. Westwood One Sports.
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1: Yes, indeed. You heard the big voice guy, youngest in charge, Linnell Willingham, rocking out with you as we get you up to 3 a.m. Eastern time here on a Sunday night edition of Westwood One Sports Night. Geeked up to be here with you all, recapping the day that was in the National Football League. 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Tough day for your boy. As we open up the phone lines here, hopefully I get some kind words and some condolences sent to me. Man, it's rough being a Commander fan right now. Give your well wishes to me and the super producer of the program, Denton Day. Is a rough day for our beloved Commanders. What are your biggest takeaways from week number two of the National Football League season, man? 310-840-4910. Your biggest takeaway from today's slate of games. I'll give you mine coming up here in a second. Let's start with Rayshawn in Oregon wanting to chime in. What's going on?
2: Hey, I was wondering about the Minnesota Vikings.
1: Yeah.
2: I think Vikings have the best red zone defense by far in the NFL. The Bears were 0-3 in the red zone today, which is pretty good because they scored 59 last week.
1: Yeah. No, I think you're spot on with the Vikings defense. Make no mistake about it, that is a championship level, championship caliber defense. The only issue is they got to get things figured out offensively. Justin Jefferson and Carson Wentz were able to hook up a couple times today. They got the running game going with Aaron Jones. But outside of that, not a whole lot to write home about when it comes to, you know, the offensive side of the football for Minnesota. But that defense, that's a group that is good enough on their own to keep Minnesota in some football games. 310-840-4910. Myron is in Dallas. What's up, Myron?
3: Matt, Young is in charge. I got a little empathy for you, bro. Believe it or not, I thought about you when I saw RG4 go down. You were the first person I thought about.
1: You know what? You know what, Myron? You're not about to keep calling him RG4, you know? I am not about to. Hold on. I can't sit up here and allow you to keep calling him damn RG4. You're putting it in the air. That negative energy, that juju, he ain't nothing like Robert's self-centered ass.
3: Hold on. You from D.C. I got that RG4 from y'all in D.C. So back up that a little bit. But let me tell you this, man.
1: Yes,
3: I'm
1: sir.
3: Just as disappointed in my Cowboys. I've been bragging about them, you know, talking them up, playoffs, NFC championship. What I seen today in this win is that, bro, we ain't even gonna make the playoffs. We ain't even gonna get over 9 games. And here's the reason why. We're a pass happy offense. Okay? That doesn't travel well. That won't win you championships. We got tight ends that can't block me. You know what I mean? And that showed up today, which when you take tight ends that can't block and you take a few holes that we have currently in our offensive line, that knocks us out, especially when you look at this defense, which, again, I'm going to give a little, you know, grace to them because, to be honest, they're, 60 days of playing together as a unit.
1: Myron, nobody want to hear that, man. Myron, nobody want to hear that. It had training camp. It had the offseason. Myron, I'm going to let you run, brother. I appreciate you, man. Hope you enjoyed yourself. 310-840-4910. I mean, Miss Aaron in the chat saying, RG4, ha, ha, ha. JD0 says Daily Road. This is, seriously, y'all aren't going to do this tonight. I promise to God, I will not allow this to happen. You will get blocked tonight. Daily Road, you know all about getting blocked, pal. No, I'm kidding. 310-840-4910 is the number. What is your biggest takeaway from today's slate of games in the National Football League? Give me your biggest takeaway from week number two as a whole in the National Football League. It wraps up tomorrow night on Monday Night Football. Giants, Rams from La La Land. You can't fake desperation in this league. There's one team playing tomorrow night that should be a lot more desperate than the other. We'll give you a full-scale preview of Monday Night Football as we go through the 1 a.m. hour on the East Coast. 310-840-4910 is how you hit us up on the talking text line. Give me your biggest takeaway from today's slate of games. Give me your biggest takeaway from week number two thus far in the National Football League. 310-840-4910 is the number. A lot of different ways that I could go in terms of my biggest takeaway from today's slate of games. A lot of different ways I could go. Honestly, I'm going to go to Pittsburgh here for a second. And it doesn't, I'm not proud to do this. I'm not happy, you know what I'm saying, to do this. My biggest takeaway from today's slate of games is that the Pittsburgh Steelers are the worst offense in the National Football League, and Aaron Rodgers is holding this team back to start the year. Yeah, I said it. Aaron Rodgers, and that offensive line for that matter, is holding the Pittsburgh Steelers back. First and foremost, as I said all offseason, right? I really didn't understand what Pittsburgh was thinking going into this year with Aaron Rodgers.

0: right, why not see what you got in Drew Aller and Will Howard? Why not focus on finding the long-term answer at the game's most important position? Instead, they're running it with Aaron Rodgers. And through 2 weeks of play, guys, Aaron Rodgers' ass has been terrible. Aaron Rodgers in 2 weeks of play in this National Football League season, it's not been very good. Today, 20 of 39, 187 yards, and a pick. Sacked four times throughout the course of the game. Here's the problem with Aaron Rodgers, and the biggest thing plaguing the Steelers. He can't beat pressure. When an offensive lineman blows an assignment, the play's dead. In today's day and age, the pass rushers are too good. You name me another quarterback outside of Aaron Rodgers that's as stuck in the mud or is screwed when they face pressure. Every other quarterback that plays week in and week out is able to escape pressure better than Aaron Rodgers has, man. Honestly. Every quarterback in the NFL has the ability to get away from pressure but Aaron Rodgers and whoever the hell they were starting in Atlanta today. Well, the last two games. I mean, if I'm a Steeler fan, I'm pissed. Because the defense for the second consecutive week played well. You only gave up 20 points to Drake May in that Patriots offense. There is a lot to write home about with this group. A hell of a lot. On the defensive side, offensively, though, this is unsustainable. Talking about what's currently going on. Someone's going to get fired if it continues at this pace. I'm just being honest. If it continues at this pace, someone's going to get fired. That's the reality of the situation. Some of the numbers here that tell the story of just how bad this Pittsburgh offense is. Through 2 weeks of the NFL season, the Pittsburgh Steelers, I swear to God, I'm not making this up. They're 5 for 25 on third down through 2 weeks, guys. Yuck. Are you kidding? 5 of 25 on third down through two games? How the hell do you score points if you can't get first downs? Not very good. Hit me up at 310-840-4910. Give me your biggest takeaway from today's slate of games in the NFL. Give me your biggest takeaway from week two of the NFL season. My biggest takeaway is that the Pittsburgh Steelers are the worst offense in all of the National Football League. And Aaron Rodgers not only has looked awful to start, I believe he's holding the Pittsburgh Steelers back right now as a football team. The numbers are nasty. 13 points in the opener against Atlanta. By the way, guys, Atlanta gave up 34 points today to the Carolina Panthers. Yet the Steelers put up 13 last week. Come on. They scored 3 today against New England. In week 1, they averaged a whopping 4.1 yards per play. Not very good. Today, 3.5 yards per play. Last week, 3 of 13 on third down. Today, 2 of 12. Something's got to give. And if I'm being real, I think the biggest issue plaguing the Steelers right now, one, the run game hasn't really gotten going at a consistent rate. But two, they have to play perfect up front along the offensive line because Aaron Rodgers' ass can't move. I wonder what Aaron Rodgers thinks the problem is that's plaguing the Steelers. Oh, lucky for you guys. He spoke post-game. Here is Aaron Rodgers on what's plaguing the Steelers to start the season here.
1: In a game like today where there wasn't a lot of flow to it, we need to be better, and it starts with me, at like making sure Mike knows what's working, what's not working, our coaches know, and so we can call stuff that we feel like has a better chance.
0: I'm sorry. We rarely would do this on the show. Could I ask you to play the audio again? Here is Aaron Rodgers on what went wrong today as the Steelers went 2 for 12 on third down.
1: In a game like today where there wasn't a lot of flow to it, we need to be better, and it starts with me at like making sure Mike knows what's working, what's not working, our coaches know, and so we can call stuff that we feel like has a better chance.
0: Aaron Rodgers basically just said he and the players need to do a better job of telling the coaches that the plays they're calling suck. What? That's basically what Aaron Rodgers just came out and said is, yeah, you guys suck at calling plays, and I need to be better at recognizing when you suck. Pittsburgh fans, Yinzers out there, you pierogi-eating monsters. I feel for you right now, baby. This is tough. This is rock bottom. Because your defense, again, played well. And this wasn't against a backup like it was in week one. This is against Drake May. You look good again. But your offense, stuck in the mud. Pittsburgh being the worst offense in the NFL and Aaron Rodgers holding them back, it's my biggest takeaway from week number two of the National Football League season. Give me yours at 310-840-4910 here on Westwood One Sports Night. We got one more game left to go in week two. What is your biggest takeaway from week number two of the NFL season? It wraps up tomorrow night with Rams and Giants. We're back with more next here on Westwood One.
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5: 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It appears by its own numbers, the U.S. government seems insolvent. 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
1: Westwood One Sports Night continues with the youngest in charge, Linnell Willingham, getting you up to 3 a.m. Eastern Time, recapping the day that was in the National Football League. I'm taking your calls, 310-840-4910. What's your biggest takeaway from today's slate of games, your biggest takeaway from week number two of the NFL season? 310-840-4910 is the number. Shannon out in Vegas wanting to check in. Shannon, what's going on?
2: Hey, thanks for taking my call. I appreciate it.
1: Yes, indeed. Appreciate you chiming in.
2: So after two games, I think it's fair to say, lifelong Dolphin fan, I'm 54, okay. Been watching football from 8, and I think it's fair to say the Dolphins will go down as one of the greatest teams in history back in 72, but also one of the worst teams in history. I don't think this team will ever have a lead in any football game. They will be 0-17, and they should just contact Arch Manning's representatives now to find out if he will sign with them, because they will be the number one pick without a doubt.
1: Can I ask this question? Because you immediately went to talking about Arch Manning. Do you think that that's the biggest problem plaguing this group, quarterback?
2: No, it's not the biggest problem, but
1: Can I give you a disclaimer? Don't be like the stupid-ass Las Vegas Raiders. And I know all you Raider fans are going to call into the station talking about, oh, look at our Raiders, look at how well we're playing. You idiots. Kirk's good enough. Fernando wasn't worth the number one pick. Imagine if you spent that on a player who could help you, not forcing it on a quarterback.
2: I agree with that. But, you know, games are won and lost, they say, by the play of the quarterback sometimes. And I think just for the Dolphins to get, I don't know what the word I want to use. They need some pizzazz to the team. They need something big.
1: You want to become relevant. You want to become relevant. And I understand that.
2: Exactly.
1: You become relevant by winning. You sound like, you sound like Jerry Jones right now, brother. Let me help you out. Splash, sexy, exciting.
2: I just want to win, baby.
1: No, I can respect it. And look, if you don't listen to the program regularly, I hope we get you for the foreseeable future. I'm one of the biggest losers in America, partner. In my high school career, dude, I won. You can't even count on both hands how many games I won. I probably won like 6 total games in my whole high school career. In my mediocre college career, I barely won. So I get wanting to win. And I'm a Commanders fan, brother, 28-year-old Commanders fan. I ain't seen nothing.
2: I get you wanting to win, baby,
1: right? Like, I get that. But quarterback and getting some sexy toy isn't going to help you. You got to get some trench work, man. Like, they need offensive line help. They need defensive line help.
2: But, you know, we went that way. Remember when the Dolphins had the number one pick and we took, I think the guy's last name was Long? And we didn't take Matt
1: Chris
2: Ryan?
1: Long?
2: Something like that. I forget his name. Some dumb long it could have been.
1: I get what you're saying, and I appreciate the call. My thing is, you paid Malik Willis for a reason. I think Malik Willis is somebody that you could win football games with. I

0: the East Coast. Right now, though, hit me up on the phones, 310-840-4910. Give me your biggest takeaway from today's slate of games from week two of the NFL season. Chris is in Chris is in Dallas wanting to chime in. Chris, you better tread lightly, brother. What's going on, Chris?
1: Hey, man. I'm excited and happy right now. But I'm going to be light on you right now because I do like Daniels. He's a wonderful quarterback. I hate to see that happen to him. And I wanted to see the rival come back. Robbie, I'm a long-time Cowboy fan, way back with Tony Dorsett and all that, you know. But I'll say this. The biggest takeaway for my team is Chris. We'll work in progress with Christian Parker, and we need to go get Joey Porter from Pittsburgh and get a cornerback back there with a veteran cornerback to go with our cornerbacks, and we need a linebacker. So that's the biggest takeaway from the win, and the offense is still it's political. We got an offense that can play with anybody. You know.
0: So I think that's my biggest takeaway today is that the offense is back, right? Like, I expect the defense to continue to have hiccups throughout the early portion of the season as they try to, you know, iron out the kinks. It's the byproduct, brother, you know what I'm saying, of not playing in the preseason. You know that. So I expect them to have some hiccups. The offense playing the way that they played today, that's why I said coming out of last weekend, if you called and checked in with us, I thought last weekend on Sunday Night Football said more about the Giants than the Cowboys. I think the Giants are for real. I think the Cowboys just met their match that night. And I think the group that we saw today is closer to what Dallas actually is. The defense, though, even after investing hella resources on that side of the football, the defense is still a problem.
1: Yeah. I agree.
0: Chris, I appreciate you as always, brother. 310-840-4910. The WVUer types at us in the YouTube chat. It says, as a Steelers fan, the fact that the starting offensive line never played together in the preseason, and it shows, no blocking for the running backs, and the, let me try to read this number, the 5,372,548-year-old quarterback can't move anymore like he used to. So I totally understand that. As far as Pittsburgh goes, that's my biggest takeaway of the week. If you're just now joining us here on Westwood One Sports Night, where the hell you been at, first and foremost, America? No, appreciate you being here. As always, I'm here with you each and every Sunday night, 11 p.m. to 3 a.m. Eastern Time. You can check me out Sunday through Wednesday, 11 p.m. to 3 a.m. Eastern Time, here on Westwood One Sports Night, breaking down everything that happened today in the National Football League. As far as Pittsburgh is concerned, if you're just joining us here tonight, the numbers are as bad as it looks. Through two games this year, the Pittsburgh Steelers, 5 of 25 on third down. This weekend, they averaged 3.5 yards per play, and they scored 3 points. Aaron Rodgers hasn't looked good. The WVUer says in the YouTube chat, it's the offensive line, it's the offensive line. Here's the thing. The offensive line, right, isn't going to be perfect. They're just not. The problem is with Aaron Rodgers is he's probably the only starter in the NFL that can't overcome the shortcomings of his offensive line, and that's a massive problem. Alonzo Castillo says Pittsburgh's still making the playoffs. I picked them to make the playoffs. I did. I even have a winning the playoff game. But if they don't fix things offensively, they're not. If they don't fix things offensively, they're not going to make the playoffs. 310-840-4910. Give me your biggest takeaway from week number two of the National Football League season in today's slate of games, baby. A lot to chew on. Caleb Williams, Jayden Daniels both leaving the game. The Ravens getting upset by the Saints. What you want to chew on? 310-840-4910. Heidi is in Detroit wanting to chime in. Heidi, welcome into Westwood One Sports Night.
2: Heidi, thank you, honey. I love your show. I'm rarely up this late, but I swear to God, I'm up this late because I got such a kick out of the Kansas City game. I've been a fan of the young quarterbacks. My husband called Mahomes, my Mahomes. He called Matthew Stafford, my baby boy, Stafford. And Aaron Rodgers, honest to God, being a

0: Michigan, living in Michigan, you want to root for the Lions. I'm 67 years old. You had to have another team, right? So I'd go to the Packers. I'd go, you know, like anybody in our division. And the Aaron Rodgers, honest to God, I can't stand that dude. He is such a baby. He's such
1: I know, right?
0: And really.
1: And I didn't always feel this way, by the way, Heidi. I didn't always feel this way.
0: Honestly, so I'm 10 years old watching football with my father. I'm one of six. I'm the only one watching football with my daddy-o. I'm 10 years old. I'm watching my second team, because we're Lions, 1970. And I'm like, daddy-o.
1: Old as hell, man.
0: Pittsburgh is my team because of Jerry Bradshaw. And because he's a hunk. A hunk was the word for a woman.
1: Terry, I'm going to let you, sweetheart, I'm going to let you run. The moment you start, you get on here and start kissing.
2: Wait, you don't think Terry Bradshaw was a hunk back in the day?
1: His ass turned to dust by tomorrow morning. 310-840-4910. Your biggest takeaway from week number two of the NFL season, your biggest takeaway from today's slate of games. My biggest takeaway is there is definitely trouble in Pittsburgh with the Steelers. I want to talk about the Chargers before we get out of here as well. 310-840-4910. Dan in Fort Lauderdale wanting to chime in. Dan, what's going on, brother? Welcome in.
3: The quarterback I want to talk about, he's four times better looking than Terry Bradshaw. And he always seems to go under the radar. Nobody's ever really talking about him. And when they do, they make dismissal comments about him. Is Brock Purdy. Today he was 20 of 22. And after he qualified for his 50th start in the NFL, he is now the number one all-time leading quarterback in NFL history for quarterback rating. So he had an excellent game today. McCaffrey scored two TDs.
1: You played the damn Dolphins, brother. Get over yourself, pal. Are you kidding? Is that what I got to sit up here and listen to, Dan? And you my man, Dan.
3: Well, but come on, Dan. I'm going over the last 50 starts for Brock Purdy. He's number one all time. Not just this week. I mean, they look good in the first week, too. So,
1: no, they did.
3: Let's start giving this guy his props.
1: I feel
3: Let's start giving him his props over 50 games. Stretch.
1: I can hear you, Dan. You know what? Maybe because my football Sunday didn't go as well as yours, I'm a little bit grumpy. I don't mean to hate on you and dim the light of Brock Purdy. The brother only had two incompletions today now, Dan. I hear you on that. He played
3: That's
1: well.
3: An incredible day. Yeah. But he's been doing that over and over, season after season, leading the NFL in quarterback rating. So now it's time to give him his props. They wanted to make us proud. They canonized him after 1 year. Brock Purdy's been doing it for a while now. Let's give Brock Purdy his due.
1: No,
3: and
1: for sure.
3: And continue watching him for the rest of the season.
1: I will. I can give, and I appreciate the call, Dan. I can give Brock Purdy his due. The only problem is he played against a defense that was due. So, like, how much do I really read into it? Two incompletions today is great. They did whatever they wanted offensively. I got you, Niner fans. And y'all know how I feel. Where did I have him at D-Day in the Super Six? But I had him like top three. I put some respect on San Fran. But y'all calling in here popping it after beating the Dolphins. Pick on somebody your own size. 310-840-4910 is the number. Give me your biggest takeaway from this NFL Sunday, week number two in the National Football League. JoJo 305 says the Colts are some cowards. The Colts balled tonight, JoJo. I know you're probably pissed if you're a Colts fan and they lost. And we don't do moral victories. I understand it. But they balled tonight, man.
2: No, they were cowardly tonight. How do you settle for the extension of overtime when you know Mahomes is on the other sideline? You go for the win after they kicked the field goal. That was terrible from Snyder.
1: That was a bad decision on that. Yeah.
2: Oh, it was
1: awful. That's interesting. Especially when you consider the way the defense played tonight, Denton. Like, I get it. I didn't even think about it from that angle. Cowardly is how y'all would describe the Colts. Hit me up if y'all an Indy, baby, if you're rooting for the Colts. 310-840-4910. Give me your biggest. biggest takeaway from week number two of the NFL season, JoJo says they should have went out on the shield. Don't give Mahomes the ball back. I feel you, JoJo. 310-840-4910. Dylan, caller from Redwood City, wanting to chime in on the Niners. What's up, dude?
4: What's going on, man? Thank you for doing the show. I appreciate it. Love it. Every Sunday night, I'm in my garage working and just listen to you guys chat away.
1: Appreciate you, man.
4: I'm just stoked the Niners are doing what they're doing. But, God, can we please have a day without a devastating injury? It is. I mean, watching Robinson go out today.
1: You my man from now on. Whenever this brother calls in, he gets to the front of the line. You feel for me. You empathize with me, and I can respect it, man. I'm heartbroken.
4: I get. It's just like, what are we doing here? How does this keep happening? But you know what? They keep plugging away. And, yeah, we did what we were supposed to do today. That was phenomenal. And, you know, last week we did what we should do, which is stomp dudes who weren't taking the travel trip seriously. But we just need to keep plugging away. And I'm talking to a friend tonight, and I'm like, well, where's our next receiver going to come from? And that's where I'm kind of at right now. I'm like, this is tough. You know, you need another person. So that's kind of where I'm at right now. I mean,
1: I feel
4: also,
1: you on that. I think it's a lot of good, though, from what they've done here to start the season. The big question for San Fran, and y'all Niner fans know this, are you going to stay healthy? How long before the attrition sweeps through the locker room? Appreciate the call as always, man. 310-840-4910. Taking your calls on the biggest takeaway, your biggest takeaway from week number two of the NFL season. If you're just now joining us, there was a lot that happened today throughout the course of the NFL day. We opened up the show with what I learned today. One thing that I learned earlier today is that a certain NFL franchise that everyone's left for dead, they're not dead just yet. I'll take your calls on your biggest takeaway from today. And then the NFL franchise that showed today, they've got some life. There's a pulse in a certain NFL city. Where? I'll tell you next.
5: 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Could LA be the latest super team to fall flat? An 0-2 start would be devastating for Sean McVay and company. 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

0: to 3 a.m. Eastern Time, wrapping up the day that was in the National Football League. We get you a full-scale recap of Sunday Night Football, which was an absolute treat, I might add. A vintage Pat Mahomes performance. Did the Chiefs finish on top? We'll let you know that as we ease our way into the 2 a.m. hour on the East Coast. 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What's your biggest takeaway from week number two of the National Football League? 310-840-4910. I see you all filing in on the phones. I'm going to get with you. Let's go to Tony in Miami, who I know wants to call and pop it on the Raiders. I got something to say about your Raiders front office, Tony. What's going on, brother? Congratulations, man.
1: I appreciate it. Listen, I need to check you on a few things about the Raiders.
0: Talk to me,
1: first
0: Tony.
1: First of all, we're not trying to invent the wheel. Mendoza is not the first quarterback that didn't start. We talking about Brett Favre. Aaron Rodgers didn't start. Mahomes only started because Smith got hurt. Jordan Love didn't start. On down the line.
0: Here's the thing, though, with both Jordan Love, Rodgers, and Pat Mahomes. Neither of them are the number one overall pick, Tony. When you select a Bama number one, when you select somebody number one, he got to be ready to go from the get-go, man. Y'all look at what y'all did in free agency, Tony.
1: Who do you suggest that we pick? We got a running back already.
0: What's y'all biggest issue right now?
1: Wide receiver.
0: You could have traded back and ended up with the number one wide receiver in the draft and got more pieces that could help you. You could have taken a second-round quarterback. You didn't have to take Mendoza.
1: We got a quarterback for the future. We know what we're doing. We're 2-0.
0: You really? But this is the thing, though, bro. All right, we dropped him. Good conversation, Tony. Tony, I rock with you. I'm going to be hard on the Raiders because they made a decision that I don't agree with, and I got to stand on it because I still don't agree. And the better they play, if I'm being honest, the more justified I am in my take. You might be a real playoff team in the AFC. Not really. Raider fans, don't get too excited. Good start to the season. But saying that you're going to make the playoffs is bat bleep crazy. 310-840-4910. Give me your biggest takeaway from week number two of the National Football League season. One of my biggest takeaways, I told you the Steelers were a big takeaway of mine. Their offense sucks. I want to keep things within the landscape of the AFC North here for a second. Deshaun Watson, brother, I owe you an apology, man. I owe you an apology because, one, let me walk everything back here for a second. One, Deshaun Watson, I apologize for writing you off last week, right? I was the Browns guy all offseason, America. I was the Browns guy all offseason that told you, yeah, this group was going to be better than you all gave him credit for. I picked all four teams a couple months ago to make the postseason in the AFC North. Obviously, I knew that wasn't a real thing, but I'm bullish on the Browns. I love the skill group, and you saw those guys come to light today. Denzel Boston, Harold Fannin, Casey Concepcion. I said it all offseason. I don't know who's going to be the starter for Cleveland, but whoever does start, they're set up for success because of what they have at the skill position spot, man. And today, I got to give credit where credit is due. It is very easy when everyone's doubting you, when no one believes in you, when people are talking down on you and making fun of you. It's very easy to tuck your tail between your legs and buy into the narrative that's been formulated around you. It's easy to do that. It's easy to quit. It's easy to lay down. Say what you want about Deshaun Watson. I called him tone deaf during the week. I think his inner circle does too much ass kissing, which is why he gets up to the podium and says the stupid stuff like he said last week. Say what you want about what Deshaun Watson has displayed from a behavior standpoint. He balled the hell out today. Under a ridiculously difficult set of circumstances. On the road against a defense in Tampa against a team in Tampa who is desperate today. They didn't want to fall to 0-2. Are you kidding me? Y'all know the numbers since 2020 when you start 0-2. So to do that on the road and then to have the backdrop all week of, I wish we didn't trade Baker Mayfield. Now we have terrible ass Deshaun Watson. To hear all that noise all week and to not let that phase you, I think Deshaun Watson deserves a round of an applause. And then secondly, with the Browns, Todd Monken, man. Say what you want about Todd Monken. I told you all, I believe in his old school ass mentality. He's chewing people out on the practice field. He cares. He gives a damn. He's brutally honest at the podium. He didn't take Mike Tomlin's comments last weekend on Sunday Night Football too lightly, saying that the Browns are going to brown. Here's what Todd Monken had to say after the big-time W today.
2: Browns are going to browns. That. Okay? So the guys took that to heart.
0: The hell Thank with you. That? The hell with saying the Browns are going to brown? I love Todd Monken popping it on behalf of the Cleveland Browns. That's bulletin board material from Mike Tomlin. And if you're a Cleveland fan, stand on it. Pop it today. You earned the right to be excited about what you guys have going on right now. And I'm not saying Deshaun Watson is going to be some long-term solution at the quarterback position. That's not at all what I'm saying. I don't even know what's going to happen next week, if I'm being honest. I don't. But the reality is, the Browns showed you today that they're not the worst team in the NFL. There is some fight within this group. 310-840-4910. Give me your biggest week two takeaway from week two of the NFL season. 310-840-4910. Let's go to Benny in Dallas wanting to check in. Benny, what's up, man?
3: How you doing tonight, Linnell?
0: I'm doing good, brother, man. Appreciate you checking in.
3: And once again, you know, you already know that you're the second smartest person on this call. So, you know, we get that established already. But I want to know, I want you to see that the 49ers, they flexed a little bit of their muscle today. They didn't even go all out. I mean, this was a torturous game for, you know, as far as Miami is concerned. But also, the comment you were making about the Cleveland Browns, no, I applaud that coach. But what he got up on the podium and said tonight, no. No, I think you're dead on when you said that is bulletin board material, you know. Put that up there and let them see it every week, you know what I mean? And also, the last comment I got to make is those people in Dallas. I live in Dallas. I moved here from Los Angeles, and I've been here almost 25 years. But the fans in Dallas, I mean, these people here are sick. You know, they actually believe that these guys got a good – that team is pretty much trash. If I tell you –
0: Are you serious, Benny? Benny, here's my thing, and I get where you're coming from, right? I thought last weekend on Sunday night it said more about the Giants than the Cowboys. The fact that the Cowboys got out of the mud today offensively, I think Cowboy fans should be very excited about that.
3: Well, you know what? And they can be, but I still think they're just picking up fool's gold. They ain't nothing but yellow rocks. I'm telling you, because look here. If Jaden Daniels doesn't go out, I'll guarantee you. I think the Commanders could have won that game. If he doesn't go out, he's going to keep
0: No, now you're pulling on my heartstrings, Benny. I got to let you run. Appreciate you, man. 310-840-4910. If Jaden Daniels wouldn't have gotten hurt, we would have won. You bet your ass if Jaden Daniels didn't get hurt, we would have won a damn game, Benny. 310-840-4910. Give me your biggest takeaway from week number two of the NFL season. I got a lot more to give you all as well. Gave you my thoughts on the Pittsburgh Steelers. Gave you my thoughts on the Cleveland Browns. Why don't we keep things within the landscape of the AFC North? One of my other big takeaways from today is that Ravens offensive coordinator Declan Doyle, after crowning him maybe prematurely last year, I think today he showed his first growing pains of the 2026 season. The Baltimore Ravens were up 14-6 in the second half. Derrick Henry got 5 carries, America, all second half. They were up 14-6. Come on, Declan Doyle. I get it, right? You want a high five at Lamar? You geeked up? Y'all wearing matching bust down rollies? I get it. You're young and turn. Everybody in that Ravens organization loves you. You know what else they love doing, brother? Brother man? They love winning. They love winning more than anything else. And today, your play calling in the second half stopped this group from winning. You lost at home to the New Orleans Saints. What did I learn about the Saints today? I'll tell you that coming up in about 8 minutes. 310-840-4910 is the number. Let's go to Derek in Arizona wanting to check in. Derek, what's up, man?
4: Hey, what's going on? Well, thank you for taking my call. So my biggest take of week two is that the Dallas Cowboys offense is still gaudy. And they showed up and they showed out. And Dak Prescott, now he's got the record. Are you kidding me? So nobody can sit there and dog and say that Dak Prescott isn't an elite quarterback when he's ahead of all the quarterbacks. And you know who those quarterbacks are, Staubach, Aikman, Romo. The most touchdown passes, and he's got to be the record against the team he's threw his first touchdown pass against is amazing.
0: No, it is, brother. I think Dak played well. I thought that was one of the bigger takeaways of today, man. I appreciate the call, Derek. Dak in Dallas's offense showing life, having a pulse, massive, massive takeaway today. Massive, massive takeaway today because that's why we think they have a shot to win the Super Bowl. Not because of the defense. We just need the defense to be top 20 and opportunistic. That offense has to play at a Super Bowl level every week for them to reach their goals. Last week was an anomaly. You know, call it them, you know, knocking off the cobwebs. But today they got in their jam offensively. Albeit against a Washington defense who I don't know whether or not they're fool's gold or not. They were good in week one against Philadelphia, but Philly's offense sucks. Did you see him against the Titans today? So, that's what's crazy. We're only 2 weeks in, guys. There are certain, you know, definitive statements that I'm willing to stand on and say, but we're still in that learning process, baby. 310-840-4910. Your biggest takeaway from week number two of the NFL season. My OG, John, out in Oklahoma. What's going on, John? How you doing, brother?
5: What's happening, Lionel? Listen, man, let me tell you something about the first 2 weeks of football. It's the most important 2 weeks of the season. You go 0-2, you don't see the playoffs. 15% of the time on added extra game. People need to realize it's life or death the first 2 weeks, man. You don't get there at 0-2, you're done. You put a fork in them, they're done. Anybody 0-2.
0: You can't play with your food, John. I'm just gave the numbers, man.
5: I don't make the rules, Lionel. That's the way it is, bro. That's the odds. I don't make them. That's the odds. Look back. It increased a little bit when we added extra game, brother.
0: An 51 teams since the playoffs expanded in 2020 have started 0-2. 43 have missed the playoffs. Only 8 have made it.
5: Exactly. They don't make it. 0-2, you're done. Your season's over, man. It's done. You go 0-3, and it's 7%. 7%, Lionel. I'll tell you what, AFC North, you want to talk about them? Pittsburgh's problems are coach, man.
0: Let's talk about them, John.
5: You say we'll stay in the AFC North. Washington's done, I'll tell you.
0: I like the energy that you brought tonight, John. Hey, man, I ain't heard from you in a minute, man.
5: I'm so fed up. But AFC North, you know, I don't know what – is Ozzie Newsome still running the show at Ravens? I'm not sure. But whoever got rid of the coach, he went to New York, that's a big mistake. I don't know who they're ever going to play hardball with. And he had to come to our division, you know. Giants will win the division this year. Philly's not going to repeat. Dallas is full of gold.
0: Okay.
5: Yeah, man. Hey, first time in 20 years somebody repeated them, right? You think they're going to three-peat? No. Giants are for real. They were good last year. Just fell short. They lost their number one draft pick.
0: They lost a lot of close games, too, John.
5: Last year. And look, with their number one player went out, their number one pick, that receiver from LSU. They lost him right off the bat. Without that, who knows? They'll win the division this year. That'll be the only team out of our division. Philly might make the playoffs. Dallas ain't making them. We know that Washington ain't making it.
0: Hold on now, John.
5: Huh?
0: Don't put a nail in our boys yet, John.
5: I've been watching this Redskins team for 55 years. I got a feel for them no matter who's coaching or who's playing. I just got it.
0: I appreciate you, Lionel. Good to hear from you, brother.
5: I promise you, Lionel, this schedule, before they started playing, I said they're looking 0-5 right straight in the eyes. They're 0-2
0: good
5: now.
0: Gracious. John, you better rebuke it in the name of Jesus, brother. I appreciate you, man. First of all, this is how you know John's worked up. This is one of my guys from D.C. He's calling from Oklahoma, but he's a diehard Redskin Commanders fan. He's been calling me since, like, 2022. I think this is the first time he's ever called me Lionel. That's how you know he's fired up. Damn Commander fans are so hot under the collar, we can't even get people's names right. I love his accent. He gets me fired up. He gets me furred up, D-Day. I love it, baby. Can we check in on the super producer for a second? Denton, how are you feeling as we make it through what's been a brutal Sunday for both of us, brother?
6: I'm dead inside.
0: Can you tell by the dulcet tones of his voice? Man, a few words. Don't even say anything else. Just leave it at that. Just leave it at that. 310-840-4910. That's how you know we keep it 8 more than 92 here on Westwood One Sports Tonight. Denton Day says he's dead inside. I want to hear what you all think is your biggest takeaway from week two of the NFL season. The number one thing that you want to talk about, man, it's almost like we're opening up the floor just for you at 310-840-4910. Give me your biggest takeaway from week two of the NFL season. Coming up on the other side, I'll take your calls on that as we ease our way into the 2 a.m. hour on the East Coast, that final hour of power. I'll get you a full-scale breakdown and recap of Sunday Night Football. Chiefs, Colts, we got free football. Who came out on top? I'll let you know in exactly 22 minutes. On the other side of the break, though, your calls, your biggest takeaway from week two of the NFL season next. Westwood One, Monday night.

0: at Rams. Could L.A. be the latest super team to fall flat? 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

0: Westwood One Sports presents Linnell Willingham.
1: What an eventful week number two it has been. Across the landscape of the National Football League, youngest in charge, Linnell Willingham rocking out with you as I get you up to 3 a.m. Eastern Time. 310-840-4910. That's how you hit us up on the talking text line. I want your biggest takeaway from today's slate of games in the NFL. Give me your biggest takeaway for week number two of the NFL season. An eventful week number two. We had some big time injuries happen across the NFL. Jayden Daniels going down, leaving the game against Dallas. Caleb Williams going down, leaving the game against the Minnesota Vikings. If you're just now joining us, for both Washington and Chicago, if either Caleb or Jayden has to miss a significant amount of time, the rest of the team for both Chicago and Washington, not good enough to pick up the slack. Their season would be effectively over if they got news that Caleb and Jayden Daniels have to miss long, significant periods of time. That's just the reality of it. I don't make the rules. You know what I'm saying? In terms of biggest takeaways from today, there's so much that happened, it felt like, throughout the landscape of the National Football League. We had a couple of fans popping it on behalf of the San Francisco 49ers. We had some fans popping it on behalf of the Raiders. Can I double-click on the Raiders real quick? Am I allowed to do that here? On Westwood One Sports Night, don't look now, but the Las Vegas Raiders off to a 2-0 start here in 2026. They were big fat winners again, 26-14 on the road. I say that, put that in air quotes, against Justin Herbert in the LA Chargers. And for Vegas, man, you went out and spent a lot of money via free agency. And through the first 2 weeks of the season, your defense has given you the returns that you need as far as their production and their performance in the first 2 weeks. They're stopping teams from, you know, getting massive explosives. They're forcing turnovers. They're getting a little bit of a pass rush. If you're the Raiders, you got to be thrilled about what you've gotten. Kirk Cousins today. Woof! 19-29, 253, three touchdowns and a pick. That's Kirk O'Chains to the rest of you. You know what I'm saying? He was big time. This roster, I can't believe I'm about to say this. This roster, to me, has shown you through the first 2 weeks, and today in particular, that we're a little bit more frisky than maybe America and the general public, you know, gave us credit for. We're somebody, you know? When you think about the Achilles heel of the Raiders and what is currently plaguing them, I think they can use another pass rusher. They can use a corner. They can use a wide receiver. You can use some offensive line help, too. They had the number one overall pick, and they took Fernando Mendoza, who I will tell you all, Tom, blue in the face, was not worth the number one pick. What if they would have traded down and say they traded down to ahead of Kansas City and got Mansoor Delane and then got an extra second-round pick as a result or extra first-round pick as a result, and went and got a wide receiver in the second, or went and got a corner in the second? I just think they wasted that pick on somebody that's not going to be able to help them right away. And I know what you Raider fans are going to say. We don't want him to help us right away. He's the quarterback of the future. Your future is now, man. NFL stands for not for long, right? You're 2-0. When the last time the Raiders been 2-0? Capitalize on it. If you're Coach Kubiak, right? It's about setting the tone. It's about sending a message to the rest of the country that the Raiders are no longer going to be a bully, or excuse me, are no longer going to be bullied by the rest of the National Football League. We're no longer the doormat of the NFL. They showed that through the first 2 weeks, albeit against the Dolphins team, who I think is terrible, and then the Chargers team, who we'll talk about in a second, is probably going nowhere fast. So I think it's fascinating. I love when a team begins to take after the personality of their head coach, and Clint Kubiak is just now really letting his personality show. Post-game, Clint Kubiak in the Vegas Raiders locker room had this to say about the victory, and we'll get you the Clint Kubiak audio coming up here in a quick second. That's on me. I thought Clint and what he did what he did in the post game, wearing his emotions on his sleeve. Shout out to the Raiders social media team for capturing it. Like, that stuff juices dudes up. Dudes want to know that you're in the fight with them. Clay Kubiak may not be able to play a snap in between the white lines. And by the way, if it really got unchy for the Raiders, I guarantee you Clint Kubiak can come in to play some quarterback for you in a pinch. But you want to know that he's in the fight with you. You want to know that he's feeling everything that you're feeling, and as far as pressure, adversity, the grind. And I think through 2 weeks, and this dates back to training camp for Vegas, I thought he earned the respect of this football team when he threw Kirk Cousins and Max Crosby out of practice. When Max Crosby hit Kirk on the arm in practice and he threw them two jokers out, I thought that was him taking a stranglehold of this locker room saying, hey, me, Glenn Kubiak, no head coach of the Vegas Raiders, call me El Jefe. That's what you need to call Clint Kubiak in Vegas with the Raiders. A boss. Handling his business, baby. Here's Clint Kubiak post-game hyping the fellas up after a big-time win, moving Vegas to 2-0.
2: How do you change a place? You do something they say you can't. You guys did something they said you can't. 7-point dogs, that. Great job, man. Great job.
1: Makes me want to take my damn shirt off. Seriously, I shouldn't do that. That would not be a visually pleasing sight. Right now, at least, you check me out closer to the end of the calendar year. Maybe it's a different story. But Clint Kubiak, I love the energy. I love the charisma. I love the machismo. Vegas Raider fans, you're in good hands with Clint. The question is, can the good times continue to roll with the Las Vegas Raiders? In terms of what's next for Vegas, big-time winners tonight, they take on the New Orleans Saints in New Orleans next week. A battle. Two of the most surprising teams in the NFL throughout the first 2 weeks. 310-840-4910. Let's go to Anthony in Chicago. Anthony, what's up, buddy?
3: I disagree with you. If Williams is out, I don't think the Bears season is over. I think we could rely a lot on the Bears receivers to keep us in it. But our second string got to step up a little bit.
1: I just can't believe that you're being serious right now. Your defense sucks. Your run game is pretty good, but Tyson Bagent, I don't know if he's the guy. You're telling me that you feel like if Caleb, I just want to ask you again so you can repeat yourself. Say it with your chest. You think if Caleb Williams goes down, the Bears are fine? You think if Caleb Williams has to miss extended time, they won't miss him? You think they'll be just fine? It's crazy talk. 310-840-4910 is the number. If you don't want to take my word for how important Caleb Williams is to the Bears, take the word of Bears head coach Ben Johnson, who post-game, after the loss, you know, had to pick up the pieces for his group, an emotional loss for his team. They lose the franchise quarterback, and then he's got to talk about it in front of the local media post-game. Here's what Ben Johnson had to say about the loss of Caleb.
4: Actually, happy it's nothing with the knee. You know, that was my first inclination. But, yeah, the hamstring could be pretty damaging as well. So we'll see how bad it is tomorrow, and, you know, we'll go from there.
1: Ben Johnson, not too pleased, and I totally understand why. A tough, tough, tough day at the office for the Chicago Bears. Couldn't figure it out offensively. And then Caleb Williams forced to leave the football game during the crunch time of this football game. It was about 5-6 minutes left. Bears were driving, and he was playing okay before that point. Brian Flores, though, getting the better of Ben Johnson. Final hour of power coming up on the other side. I want your calls on your biggest takeaways from week 2 of the NFL season. When we come back, a full-scale recap of Sunday Night Football next.
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1: 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Taking your calls now on your biggest takeaways from week two of the NFL season. What a NFL Sunday it was. The Las Vegas Raiders moving to 2-0. Kyle Shanahan and the Niners moving to 2-0 after they beat the hell out of the Miami Dolphins. We had the Carolina Panthers. Bryce Young, by the way, I owe Bryce Young an apology. I knew there was something I was missing here tonight. I owe Bryce Young an apology. I say it all the time. I am a man first when I do this job. I come on here and I pop and I'm passionate. I love doing it. But when I'm wrong, I will hold myself accountable for being wrong. And through 2 weeks of the NFL season, I've been really wrong about Bryce Young. This dates back to the 2026 campaign as well when it comes to Bryce Young's performance under center with Carolina. It's been a fantastic start for him. Nearly identical stat line last week as this week. This week, 23 of 36, 287, three touchdowns. For a dude that's slight in frame, right? 5'10", 204 pounds. I'm not trying to be funny. I swear to God, every time I go to ESPN, they make his height and weight smaller. 5'10", 205 pounds. He doesn't play like he's that small, is how I would put it. His ability to make middle of the field to far hash throws is impressive. He got a little cannon on him, man. He does. Pocket rocket. He's like a little deuce, a baby pea shooter is what Bryce Young is, man. He's like a handgun. But he gets it done, man. Like, I really was impressed by him the last 2 weeks. Today in particular, watching him push the football down the field vertically on a consistent basis was fun to watch. Probably the most ridiculous name ever for a mob of a dude. I got to say that in a more understandable way. I'm trying to talk about the Cokeheads. Jalen Coker of the Carolina Panthers, his fan base, his following is called the Cokeheads. I think it's the craziest thing ever. All he does, the Holy Cross wide out, all he does is come out and ball. Today, 8 catches, 66 yards. Since last year, dating back to last year, him and Bryce Young have built a rapport with one another, and it's been pretty damn fun to watch. Shout out to the Carolina Panthers, 34-3 winners today on the road against the Atlanta Falcons. They travel to Cleveland next week, where the energy is going to be at an all-time high for the season opener for the Browns after their big win today on the road against Baker in the Bucks. 310-840-4910 is the number. Give me your biggest takeaway from week number two of the National Football League season. Talking text line wide open for you. 310-840-4910. Let's go to Zach in Cleveland. Congratulations, Zach. What's up, baby?
2: Hey, man. First of all, I just want to say love the show. Started listening to it 2 months. Now that I've been on Nights, amazing. I, like you, owe some apologies today. There I was talking all that smack about Deshaun Watson, about how we were going to go to the home opener.

0: buddy. The football gods, man, always say, like, they always are going to do what they do. I mean, for Deshaun Watson, who just hasn't been able to get anything right, for him to lead a touchdown drive, get the lead, and then a multi-hour thunder and lightning delay happens, it's just fitting for what life has been like for Deshaun Watson. Mr. Can't get right himself.
1: That's right.
0: It's been tough.
1: Well, thank you.
0: I appreciate you as always, man. You should, man. If you're a Browns fan out there, man, this is your time to pop it, dog. And look, I don't know what's going to happen next week against Carolina. To be honest, y'all might get your ass whipped. Carolina looks interesting offensively, I will say that. But look, I'm not going to sit here and promise Cleveland fans that Deshaun Watson is going to play that well again. And look, if we're being frank, you probably want to burn the first half tape if you're Deshaun Watson. He was terrible in the first half. But he led three really good scoring drives in the second half that, you know, ultimately got them the victory in this football game. When it looked good for Deshaun, here's what it looked like. It's him getting outside the pocket. We saw him push the football vertically today to Denzel Boston. Question is, can he maintain this? Question is, was this a one-off? As far as looking at this from Tampa Bay's perspective, what the hell is going on with the Bucs? Why in the hell are the Bucs 0-2 right now? Why do the Bucs look the way that they look? What's going on with Baker? You did all that crying and moaning and groaning this offseason, Big Show, about how you wanted to get paid. You wasn't going to talk after camp and this and that, and you deserve this. Baker, brother, the first 2 weeks of the season, your ass has been horrendous. Now, some people may say, oh, you're gassing it. What do you mean horrendous, dude? Well, when you turn the football over at this rate, you ain't going to win. Can't win with it, can't coach with it, just can't do it. 310-840-4910 is the number. Give me your biggest takeaway from week number two of the National Football League season. Let's go to Hugo in Maryland wanting to chime in. Hugo, what's going on?
2: Hey, I just wanted to say, man, look, I'm 37 years old, watching the Commanders Redskins since, what, 99, Brad Johnson. And, man, look, Washington Commanders fans are the most, like, they always think they're going to be so much better than they really are, man. We got so many holes. We still need – we need DBs, we need offensive linemen. And at the end of the day, I haven't heard nobody say this, but Dan Quinn should be at fault. Like, fourth down near the – like, bro, he should have went for that field goal. Like, I don't even think James Daniels should have been out there in the first place. That's just how I feel, bro. That was a bad coaching right there.
0: You think he should be fired, Hugo? You think that's over the top?
2: I don't know, man. I don't think he should be fired. I'm on, like, I don't know, man. Like you said earlier, NFL stands for not for long, right? So how long do we hold on to, you know, the car that keeps breaking down, right? You know what I'm saying? Before, like, you know what I mean? I don't know, bro.
0: I think you're being emotional right now. And if I'm keeping the 8 more to 92, Hugo, I understand it. I understand being emotional right now, bro. If you're a Commander fan. I totally get it. I got to let you run because we're up against 310-840. Appreciate you, man. 410-840-4910. What a day it's been, dog. Like, and I've been good for the past hour now that we started talking about some tragedies of other teams. It's just been a rough day for me. And you know what would really set me over the edge today on a day that I've already been stressed out by my beloved Commanders? Someone pissing me off in the chat. That's something that would really take me over the top. So for those of you that need a reminder, I'm the youngest in charge, Linnell Willingham. This is Westwood One Sports Night. If you accidentally call me Lionel, I guess it's okay. But the moment you call me Darnell, we officially have a problem on this program. 310-840-4910 is the number. Let's run through the calls before we get you a recap of what happened tonight on Sunday Night Football, because, boy, did we get another treat. Marcus calling out from Ohio. What's going on, Marcus? Welcome to Westwood One Sports Night.
3: Hey, what's going on, Linnell? Just wanted to say thanks first for taking my call. And I need your help with something, but more or less don't need your help. I just need to use your show as a national platform to say if anyone can throw a football – can they please report to Flowery Branch, Georgia? Because

0: this situation. I read a stat today that said the Falcons' total quarterback rating for week two was 38.2. Had they just spiked the ball on every play, it would have been 39.6. I don't know what else to do, man. Tua's hurt. Penix won't play. Cooper can't play. And this young kid, his first pass, he throws the ball backwards and turns it
1: hold
0: over.
1: The Jack Strand thing. Hold on now. The Jack Strand thing. I've been following it all week. They were chanting for him tonight. Marcus, he comes in off the pine, and it's like it was NFL follies watching it, bro. I swear to God.
0: Absolutely. It was crazy. I'm sitting here watching this game at work, and I'm just like, what am I doing to myself? Like, why do I root for this team anymore?
1: The numbers today were ridiculous for the Falcons. I appreciate the call, brother, and I empathize with you. It was a painful day for me as well. One of the biggest takeaways from week number two in the NFL, I learned it's hard to function in the National Football League when you get down to your third and fourth string quarterback. That was the reality today in Atlanta for the Falcons as they await Tua Tagovailoa and Michael Penix. You know, them getting off the shelf, Tua dealing with a back. Penix may make his debut coming up on Thursday against the Pack. But here were the numbers today for Cooper Rush and Jack Strand. For the Atlanta Falcons, I promise you this isn't AI. They were a combined 18 of 32 for 145 yards and 5 turnovers. 3 of the first 4 drives of the Atlanta Falcons ended in a turnover. I'm not the only one who thought it was piss poor and atrocious. Their head coach, Kevin Stefanski, post-game, had this to say about the awful performance of the Falcons today.
2: Obviously extremely disappointed in that game and extremely disappointed in how that game started. And then could not crawl out of that hole and in the second half got away from us. So very disappointed. As you guys know, giveaways and takeaways are the key to this game, and to turn it over that many times, and obviously we didn't take it away at all, so there's no way to win in the NFL like that.
1: Mm. Poor Kevin Stefanski. Last year, he was in Cleveland. Think about what that quarterback situation was like. And then this year, he's dealing with what's going on in Atlanta. I honestly feel bad for Kevin Stefanski. He shouldn't have took this job, though. As far as I'm concerned, it's your fault. You made your bed, you got to lay in it. Let's go to Dan in Jersey. What up, Dan?
3: Yo, Nell, what's going on, brother?
1: What's going on, partner? Good to hear from you, man. What you got?
3: So I've called you before, brother. I'm a Steeler fan, and yes, here's why I'm going to say that the Steelers aren't the biggest take because when you debuted, you know, get it off your chest last week. I called in and I said the exact same things that you're saying right now. I've seen this offense. It was a disgrace. I have two kind of biggest takes. I wasn't sure which one I wanted to do, man.
1: Give me both, brother. It's your world, man. Go ahead.
3: All right, man. One was the Chargers, man. Like, I guess I refuse to believe that the Chargers were going to be this bad, but, man, when you're thrown, they got a tough schedule, right? You're throwing away your season by losing to the Cardinals and the Raiders.
1: Two gimmies.
3: It's over, man.
1: Two gimmies, dude.
3: Like, I'm telling you, man. Like, it's hard. Your schedule's hard enough to be giving games away. But, listen, I'm a realistic fan, so this isn't bias coming out. So my other one is really the Ravens, you know, mm-hmm. because the thing I notice about, you know, the Ravens, when they get into tight games, they don't play as well. You watch this team play with a lead, they look like the top offense in the league.
1: I gotta agree with
3: that. When they start playing in tight games, man, they tend to choke up. And, I mean, you can't be giving games away to the Saints if you're trying to be one of that Super Bowl echelon teams.
1: Yeah, it was a bad decision at the end of regulation by Lamar Jackson, something that I know he's going to want back. I appreciate you as always, man. Good points. I want to double-click on Dan Steelers here for a second. If you're just now joining us, that was my biggest takeaway from today's slate of games. I think the Steelers are the worst offense in the NFL, and Aaron Rodgers is holding this football team back to start the regular season. They look terrible, guys. And I went, you know, to Latrobe, PA at the campus of St. Vincent during my training camp tour. I got an up-close and personal look at the Steelers. I have them making the playoffs. If they don't get this together offensively, their season's over. The last 2 weeks for Pittsburgh combined, they're 5 of 25 on third down. I'll give you all some time to put your pinky finger in your ear, dig the wax out so you can really hear what the hell I just said. Yes,

0: America. I'm not bluffing. Two consecutive weeks of data, the Steelers are 5 of 25 on third down. Last week, they scored just 13 points. Last week, just 4.1 yards per play. This week, 3 points, 3.5 yards per play. Yuck. It is ugly what's currently going on in Pittsburgh right now with the Steelers. Their signal caller, Aaron Rodgers, in the postgame presser, pretty transparent about what's going on. He gave his thoughts on why Pittsburgh has struggled so much offensively, specifically in today's game.
1: In a game like today where there wasn't a lot of flow to it, we need to be better, and it starts with me, at like making sure Mike knows what's working, what's not working, our coaches know, and so we can call stuff that we feel like has a better chance.
0: Look, we had some conversations earlier this week on Westwood One Sports Night about how likable of a person Aaron Rodgers is. If I was Mike McCarthy, I would cuss Aaron Rodgers' ass the hell out. I'd tell him to turn his damn jersey in. Who do you think you are, Slim? I don't get. Aaron, you suck today, pal. You think it's the play calling? That's the reason why the Steelers are 5 of 25 on third down to start the year? It's the play calling, right, Aaron? Give me a damn break, dude. These passive-aggressive-ass comments, I'm over it with Rodgers, dog. There was a point in time this offseason where I sat up here and would tell anybody who would listen, hey, Pittsburgh, I wouldn't be rocking with Aaron Rodgers. Find your young answer, your long-term answer at quarterback, and either Drew Aller, Will Howard, or even getting the Kyler Murray sweepstakes. I would have been okay with that. Anything but this drama queen. He's such a fraud, dog. Could you imagine, like, going in the meeting? I would ask, hey, Aaron, what did you mean by this? You think we're calling bad plays? Why don't you call the plays? Since you know so damn much. Since you got your degree and you think you know every damn thing. It's just frustrating, man. It's just this. 310-840-4910. Give me your biggest takeaway from week number 2 of the NFL season. Rick out in Baltimore wanting to check in. What's up, Rick?
2: Hey, yeah, look, the Ravens, look, we didn't believe that the Saints were any good, but if you looked a week back and watched the Saints came back against the Lions, we should have known that everybody did wager on the Ravens. We got faked out by that 8.5-point favoritism. The Saints, we got to give them credit because when they came back from 21-0 down and went to overtime against Detroit, we didn't realize.
0: Well, Detroit sucks. Detroit sucks, so I didn't want to give them too much credit for that, but.
2: Well, Detroit is a serious team. When they get ready they're a serious team. I think New England proved when they punch Pittsburgh in the mouth, they might be a serious team. And a lot of people told me Pittsburgh had no chance today. They were guaranteed. People called me up from all different parts of the world and told me Pittsburgh would have no chance, that they really thought the Patriots were putting it together today. But now what the Ravens might have done is they're looking forward to going to Rio next week, Rio de Janeiro, because they got to go and play Dallas. And I'll tell you one thing. You can take the Saints and you can parlay them with the Ravens next week, because both teams will play out of their mind next week. I think that's my two top plays next week. I think the Saints will come marching home. And I'd like the Ravens to go to Rio.
0: I appreciate the call. It ain't going to be easy to get the win over in Rio. It's not, and I appreciate you. It won't be easy, man. I think both – well, if you're the Cowboys, I actually feel bad. You get a pissed-off Ravens team who only ran Derrick Henry 5 times in the second half. That was one of my other big takeaways from today. Declan Doyle, new offensive coordinator for the Ravens. He was awesome, in week number 1, but to be up 14-6 in the second half – and only run the football with Derrick Henry 5 times, organizational malpractice. You deserve whatever piss-poor outcome comes your way. Let's go to Brad in Cleveland. What up, B?
3: Linnell, how you doing?
0: I'm doing good, brother. Appreciate you chiming in, man.
3: Yeah, I checked in with you, a couple weeks ago after the Rams, after Myles Garrett debut, and it was pretty bad, and now it looks like the Browns, are on track to winning the trade with the Rams on the Myles Garrett trade. Just after, yeah, that's what we're talking about here. And also, it looks like we're on track to winning that trade with what's his name? The guy from Jacksonville, the two-way player from Jacksonville.
0: Come on, Travis Hunter.
3: Yeah. I mean, that's kind of, I said Cleveland is, this is a rebuilding year, a development year of our young talent. I think you kind of saw that today. The young wide receivers did well for Cleveland.
0: What have I been Mason saying, Grant. Brad? What have I been saying all summer, Brad? I don't know who's going to win the quarterback job, but they got a shot because the skilled dudes are legit.
3: Yeah. Cleveland has done a good job drafting the last 2 years. I have given them credit, and all we need is a quarterback. You plug a quarterback in here with the young talent. That's why I think the Browns are looking towards the 2027 draft. But after that, I think the tanking will be over, and then the winning is going to start. That's my opinion.
0: Appreciate you as always, man. 3 for me, collectible giveaway. What type of scam likely ass YouTube account is this? 3 for me, collectible giveaway says, Detroit Lions hater, they're going to make you eat your words. No, they're not. The Lions suck. I know I'm a little overdue on this, but, like, I can't wait till tomorrow. If you all thought, who did I really give it bad to tonight? I feel like I done laid into a couple teams tonight. If you got it tonight and your respective fan base heard me trash your team, the Steelers got it tonight. You better tune into Westwood One Sports Night tomorrow night. I mean, I wish I was on Thursday night after that game. I mean, are you kidding me? I called it, though, so I don't. Y'all like to tell me that all my takes are terrible and I don't know anything and I'm just some failed Division III defensive lineman that's living the dream through sports talk radio. I am, by the way. I know what I'm talking about. I told you all about Detroit. That might be the worst secondary in the NFL. If Khalil Shakir would have had 2 more damn receptions, that would have been another parlay I would have hit. Who's keeping track, though, right? 310-840-4910. What's the number here on Westwood One Sports Night? Calvin is in Dallas. What up, Calvin?
4: What's up, youngest in charge? Just wanted
0: What's up,
4: to
0: dog?
4: Say, shout out to my Saints. I think we are the best second half team this season. If we can just tweak a little bit of our first half, hey, we might be the sleeper team, man. We might be the sleeper team this year. I think Tyler Shurg, if he can get it together, man, we might have picked up something from Louisville. That's my take.
0: Appreciate you, man. Look, I think that's the fascinating piece with New Orleans. I hope if you're a Saints fan, you realize you may have your franchise quarterback moving forward. Wrapping up things on the phones, Bo, calling out from California. What up, Bo?
5: Hey, what's up, Linnell?
0: What's
5: this
0: up,
5: is
0: Bo
5: in California. Talking about my Niners again.
0: I don't blame you, man.
5: that was a good game, man.
0: Against Miami,
5: you
0: that
5: laughed
0: was my
5: at
0: only
5: me.
0: Thing, Bo.
5: You, I know, but you laughed at me. Top 3 NFC Niners.
0: Well, did you see my?
5: Niners
0: did you,
5: bowl,
0: did you catch
5: better.
0: My Super Six Pack? Did you catch the Super Six Pack this past week?
5: I think didn't,
0: I had
5: Bo.
0: Him. I think I had him at 3rd in my power rankings coming out of week 1. You got every right to call into this program and pop it. What'd you say, buddy?
5: Niners to the bowl.
0: I don't know if they're going to go that far. They got to stay healthy to do that. If they're able to stay healthy, they got as good of a shot as anybody in the conference. I appreciate you as always, man.
5: I will call in and I will let you know, brother.
0: Let me know. 310-840-4910. Last chance to get in on the phones. You can hit me up in the YouTube chat as well. Just search Westwood One Sports Night on YouTube. Let's do this. We're going to do a little 2-1 coming up on the other side of the break. I want to get you a full-scale recap of what happened on Sunday Night Football. Plus, I want to look ahead to tomorrow night, later tonight, Monday Night Football. Giants, Rams, both teams desperate. Who gets the W? I'll tell you next.
6: 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Could L.A. be the latest super team to fall flat? An 0-2 start would be devastating for Sean McVay and company. 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
0: 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Each and every Sunday night, we break down what happened in the day that was in the National Football League. What a day. Emotional day for me. Jaden Daniels going down. I'm distraught, heartbroken, fingers crossed. He's not out for that long. It's tough. I got Mark Q8T4N in the YouTube chat. I'm reading this comment because I wish I would have brought it up earlier. We'll definitely get into this tomorrow. Biggest takeaway, Bengals got a defense. You damn right. And Mark, did you hear Jonathan Allen's pregame speech? For years, I had to listen to Jonathan Allen clap like this with his do-rag with no waves and try to hype up the Commanders. He hyped up the Bengals defense today, and it worked, man. John Allen, and I'm not being funny. John Allen had a fire pregame speech today, getting the Bengals ready for action. Him and that Bengals front, man, two consecutive weeks of them playing really good defense up front, stopping the run, making a team one-dimensional. Got to be proud if you're a Bengals fan. Hey, you know what's crazy about Cincy? Their offense hadn't even really gotten going yet. Like, if we keeping it 8 more than 92, they're scary as hell. Because the offense has yet to show up to the dinner table. The defense, though, saying, I don't mind if I do. I'll take a side of everything. Most importantly, a side W. They're 2-0 through the first 2 weeks of the season, man. And that defense has been the driving force behind their success. Got to be thrilled if you're a fan of the Cincinnati Bengals. You got to be. Let's do this. Later on tonight, we'll have Rams and Giants to officially wrap up week number 2 in the NFL from La La Land. And I think Los Angeles, talking about the Rams, is the more desperate team here tonight. Well, at least they should be because you're 0-1. And you got punched in the mouth on national television in front of everybody. So if you are a fan of the LA Rams, understand that, yeah, your team should be extremely desperate. Should be extremely desperate in terms of, you know, how you feel about what's going on, you know, coming up tomorrow night on Monday Night Football. No Myles Garrett, and you're going to have to stop the run. The reason why I don't feel great about LA tomorrow, and here we go, I'm officially going to shoot my shot. Give me the New York Giants tomorrow night, and here is why. In week number 1, what did the Los Angeles Rams struggle with? The duo of Kalen Black and Christian McCaffrey. They did not do a good enough job stopping the run on the evening. 30 carries, 174 yards at 5.8 yards a pop for San Fran in the opener against the Rams. Cam Scatamoo, Tyrone Tracy, Motor Singletary. You better start him in fantasy. You can tell I don't play fantasy football. How the hell are you going to start somebody on a Monday? But no, you pick up what I'm putting down here. Like, I just feel like they have the formula, talking about the Giants, to muddy the game up and roughhouse a little bit with the L.A. Rams. Lean on them a little bit. Punch them in the jaw. Knock the chin strap loose. Be the more physical team. Be the aggressor. Here's what I don't like for the Giants tomorrow night. I say it all the time, right? I say it all the time when it comes to the National Football League and pro sports, period, right? You cannot fake desperation, right? No matter what pro sport you're talking about, you cannot fake desperation. And while I like the Giants tomorrow night, while I believe they have the formula to get it done because of how well they can run the football, the Rams, without a shadow of a doubt, are the more desperate team. And I think that might be the deciding factor, but make no mistake, I'm not walking back what I said last week about New York. I think what they showed last weekend on Sunday Night Football versus Dallas said more about them than the Cowboys. And, oh, look, Dallas today getting back on track offensively. But to wrap up week number two, we're going to get probably the best game of the weekend. I'm excited for it. I love that for the first time in a long time, it feels like, you know, the Rams have their backs against the wall. And they're desperate. 310-840-4910 is the number here on Westwood One Sports Night. I can't believe I just officially on the record picked the Giants. I can, though, because I rock with what they have up front along the offensive line. They can run it. Pass rush gets home. A lot of good things to write home about. A lot of good things to be excited about if you're a Giants fan. As far as what happened earlier tonight on Sunday Night Football, what a treat that we ultimately got on Sunday Night Football between the Indianapolis Colts and the Kansas City Chiefs. Shout out to the Colts. I left the Colts for dead during the week on Westwood One Sports Night. I left the Colts for dead. I thought they had, you know, really no opportunity to even be competitive in this football game. I looked at the way that they played in week one against Baltimore and said, psh, the Colts, forget about them. Not real. Today, in hostile territory, they showed their ass. There were 33-30 losers at the hands of Kansas City, but Jonathan Taylor got it going on the ground. You saw Daniel Jones just manage the game as well as he could. The interception sucks. It's probably the difference in this football game. Outside of the turnover, I thought Daniel Jones did some good things. You could tell and see the ill effects of his Achilles tear, though. There were a couple of moments where he's trying to beat a defender to the sideline, to the sticks. He's got the angle and just simply can't outrun him because of where he is from a physical standpoint. As far as Pat Mahomes is concerned, America, he's back. Vintage Pat Mahomes performance tonight, 32 of 47, 382 yards, and three touchdowns. What was more impressive for Kansas City tonight is once again, for the second consecutive week, they showed a legitimate commitment to running the football. They're going through an identity change right now. Their DNA, their makeup of this football team, they're trying to add a level of toughness, right? They're also trying to make life easy for Pat Mahomes. And I think they did that for the second consecutive week. Kenneth Walker, I'll keep saying it, he's the best free agent signing all offseason. He's going to end up being the most impactful, free agent signing all offseason. He is. 24 carries, 117 yards tonight. Then he adds in six catches for 61 yards, dog. He had 30 touches for damn near 200 yards tonight. Talking about Kenneth Walker. He is the real deal. Here's what I thought was most impressive about KC. We saw what Pat Mahomes did through the air, right? That was special. We saw what Kenneth Walker did. But on that final drive, right, for Kansas City, this is where the statement to me was made. Not to the Colts, but to the rest of the National Football League. Here was the statement. On that final drive from Kansas City, it's four straight Kenneth Walker runs before a 22-yard Pat Mahomes pass to guess who, Kenneth Walker, to close things out. They salted the game away with their running attack. When's the last time Kansas City has been able to do that? They normally have to gadget their way to closing the game out by throwing screens and jet sweeps and whatnot, man. For them to continue to lean into the run game the way that they have, it's a lot to write home about, baby. If you are a fan of the Kansas City Chiefs, don't look now. We up. Kansas City's back. They look like, without a shadow of a doubt, the best team in the AFC. And what's scary? It's only week two. And you got that sort of vintage Mahomes performance already. Could you imagine what he looks like a month from now? If they're able to stay healthy, that's the key. That's the beautiful part. It's a beauty and a curse, right? Gift and a curse was the best album that came out in the year of 2024. Beauty and a curse, though, for KC, it's great that they're playing.

0: well right now. But if they get hurt, that's what sucks. And that's the tough part about the National Football League, the beauty and the curse of it. Your season can change on any given play. The Commanders found that out today. The Chicago Bears ultimately found that out today. Tough, man. Tough. But it was ultimately the Chiefs that came out on top, 33-30. As I mentioned, vintage Pat Mahomes performance. What's next for Kansas City after this impressive 2-0 start? Back-to-back dates against the Dolphins and the Raiders. So let the good times roll when it comes to Kansas City. Just looking at the schedule real quick. What you about to say, Denton?
1: Hold on. I would like to point out that you just talked about their daunting next 2 weeks, and you did include the Las Vegas Raiders. That's where we're at right now. The Las Vegas Raiders, led by Kirko Chains, or Kirko Coles, as the chat is calling him.
0: Wait, hold on now. What's that? Where's that nickname originated from?
1: Which one? Kirko Coles?
0: Kirko Coles, yeah.
1: One of your best friends.
0: Oh, because he shops at Kohl's.
1: Yeah, it's because he shops. I mean, my boy is him and Brock Purdy loaded with Kohl's cash.
0: You said it came from one of the low IQ individuals in the chat. That's not surprising.
1: I said one of your friends. I didn't say anything about their IQ.
0: No. Fish are friends, not food.
1: That's a better accent than your Mahomes impression. Your Mahomes impression sounds like Obama for some reason.
0: Yeah, my Mahomes impression sucks. It's actually like pretty bad. You said it sounds like Obama?
1: Yeah. Give me Mahomes again.
0: Oh. Yeah, I thought we did a good. I don't even think I tried to do a Mahomes. I may have just been talking like myself. Yeah, I thought we did a good job tonight going out. Me, Trav, and the boys did a good job moving the football offensively. It's a terrible Mahomes.
1: That sounds like the very lovely caller that we had earlier in the show.
0: I feel like I need to hold my nose if I want to really talk like Pat. He has such a dad bod.
1: I think most quarterbacks do.
0: He's really got it, though. Like, he's got it going on. You know who we didn't talk about at all tonight, Denton? And I'm taking this moment, and every time I'm right, I'm going to pop it to you all. I told you all the Seahawks wouldn't skip a beat without Sam Darnold. And what have they not done? Skipped a beat without Sam Darnold. Drew Lock tonight, big time. First start since 2024, and he came up big as Seattle went on the road and won big against the Arizona Cardinals. Seahawks play Washington next week. Dope Benzo, yeah.
1: Oh, my God. I mean, I love
0: the uniforms. Did you like the uniforms?
1: I thought the uniforms were fine, but when I constantly saw Jackson Smith and Jigba in the end zone, I was like, man, that is a beautiful end zone.
0: Just reminds you just how nice the scenery is in this neighborhood, huh? Man, speaking of the end zone, I was going to save this for numbers that matter, but, like, I might as well give it to you now, too. The Atlanta Falcons, first team since the 08 Rams to go through two games of the regular season and not have one trip to the red zone. Nasty stuff.
1: Have they considered changing that?
0: Let's just ask this question. Maybe we can chew on this tomorrow, too. But real quick, while we got a couple seconds before we take another time out. Who's, like, the saddest fan base right now? but...
1: Because, like, if you're a Falcons fan that had expectations, that's on you.
0: Because
1: even at your absolute best, it was Tua.
0: Yeah.
1: In 2026. I mean, that's on you. The Dolphins, you kind of know what your offensive line is. I think Malik's a fine quarterback, but relatively unproven in the grand scheme of things. The Cardinals, you had a holdout with Jacoby Brissett in 2026. It's pretty nuts. But anytime you lose a quarterback to an injury... And, like, you're a lot more confident in the Caleb stuff than I am.
0: I just had to exterminate a bug just now. I'm sorry.
1: I am. I'm glad you did. I'm terrified that Caleb Williams is going to get news that hamstring is bad. Like, everyone seems to be like, oh, he's fine. I mean, how many times does a guy get carted off and then play the next week?
0: I don't think he's going to play the next week, Denton. But I think initially, when you see someone pull up like that, you think the worst case scenario.
1: Yeah.
0: I thought hammy right off the rip because, like, I've seen what happens when people are running full speed and then that hammy gives. It's like you get shot. Like, it's like, oh, my leg. So I think Caleb. So Mike. Florio of Pro Football Talk. We'll actually let you hear from him coming up on the other side. He gave a pretty specific update on what they've been hearing thus far in the immediate hours following Caleb Williams' scary injury that caused him to leave the football game. We'll give you an update on Caleb Williams, plus put this bad boy to bed next.
2: 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Could L.A. be the latest super team to fall flat? An 0-2 start would be devastating for Sean McVay and company. 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
1: Oh, what a night it's been, ladies and gentlemen. Appreciate you choosing to hang out with us here on Westwood One Sports Night. I try to wrap the show here. I can't think. I'm dejected, dog. Me and Denton in the break were just talking about how sad we actually are about our Commanders. And we were looking ahead, talking about games that are on the schedule a little bit later. Tough, tough injury day in the NFL at the quarterback position. We've talked extensively about Jayden Daniels and him leaving the game against Dallas in that first half. We also touched on Caleb Williams and him coming up with a hamstring strain, it seemed like, near the tail end of regulation for Bears and Vikings. It was about 5 minutes left. He was getting ready to scramble towards the end zone, pulled up, and you assume hamstring based on how he pulled up. A couple of hours later on the Football Night in America pregame show, Mike Florio, Maria Taylor doing their best to give us the latest on Caleb Williams.
2: Yeah, it looked bad, but I'm told that there is optimism that it is not a severe injury. It could be as slight as a grade one. That's the lowest level hamstring injury, but they'll know more tomorrow when they do the MRI. I'm told that Caleb is in good spirits to attack the recovery, whatever it may be. He had a left hamstring injury, the other leg, at USC, so he's been through this before. The Bears host the Eagles next Monday night. It's Tyson Bagent if Caleb Williams can't go.
1: Those lucky-ass Philadelphia Eagles, they suck, Denton. Like, oh, that was one of my other Caleb's not going to be out for long is what it sounds like, based off of Mike Florio's reporting. The Eagles are such frauds. I'm so glad I had them missing the postseason. I feel vindicated the first 2 weeks. Their offense sucks. Saquon Barkley's hurt. They can't run the football. Jalen Hurts turned it over twice again today. I say what you want, though, about Jalen Hurts, and I say what I want about Jalen Hurts. You know what I'm saying? He makes some big-time throws at the end of games, man. He has the clutch gene, low-key, man, where when you least expect him to, see, drop it in the bucket. It's frustrating as hell to watch. Philadelphia, as you just heard from Mike Florio, they take on the Chicago Bears next week, most likely without Caleb Williams. So the Eagles could be having a cakewalk to get to 3-0. Frustrates me, man. If Washington's season really goes off the rails, damn tanking for Arch, I'm tanking for Trinidad. That's going to do it for a Sunday night edition of Westwood One Sports Night. Commander fans out there, I kid. We're not tanking for anything because we're still in the fight. Appreciate you all hanging out with us. Thank you to Peyton. Thank you to our trainee. Thank you to our guy, Denton Day. Thank you for your calls as always, man. You can keep the conversation rolling with me on social media. It is at NELL_BTP. Back with you later on tonight to break down the finale of week number 2. Rams, Giants from LA. I say it all the time. You can't fake desperation in pro sports with a more desperate team win on Monday Night Football. We'll recap it all for you later tonight.
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0: The Drake Toll Show on Westwood One Sports and the Westwood One Sports app. Drake Toll with you from the Savannah Bananas organization. 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There's Pete Souza, ESPN play-by-play. Addie Bates produces. Laura Jimenez runs the board. And Patrick Mahomes wins the Super Bowl. Man, the last time I saw you, the last time we talked was on Friday. And we waxed poetic about Josh Allen, how good Josh Allen is. Maybe the greatest regular season quarterback of all time. But nobody has played in more postseason games without a Super Bowl start than Josh Allen. And the next time we get on the air, what do we just come off of? Watching Patrick Mahomes on two good knees put on a masterclass again. The Chiefs have now done it in back-to-back weeks. They've made Patrick Mahomes look young. They've made Travis Kelce look young. They've made Xavier Worthy look like a star. And Kenneth Walker III, albeit not the same output he had as week one, was once again a stud last night to drive Kansas City to a 33-30 overtime win over the Colts. And if you have not bought stock now as the Kansas City Chiefs, as a team who's still within their Super Bowl window, then you need to buy that stock before 9 a.m. Eastern time. Pete, good morning. Good to be with you.
1: Drake, last night felt much bigger than 33-30. Last night felt like Patrick Mahomes crossed a threshold, right? Like, we already know that this guy is one of the greatest, like, quarterbacks ever to play the game. And his first act was as elite as it comes. But, like, in sports, right, the one thing that we love our heroes to do, become great, get knocked off, and then climb the mountain again, right? Not only is it a test of resilience, and again, you're usually talking dynasty when you're talking about a first act like that and a second act like potentially we're staring down the barrel of, right? Maybe more Super Bowls, because Patrick Mahomes, when you look about the lofty expectations we've had for him every single year, he's delivered except for the past probably three, last year including injury, right? So ever since that Super Bowl loss to the Eagles, it's felt like he's been on a downward trajectory. Well, last night reminded us that 9 months removed from an ACL, he is one of those guys. Like, he is a Michael Jordan going to play baseball, coming back and winning three more titles. It's Tom Brady with that 9-year gap and no Super Bowls, coming back and winning three more. It's Joe Montana getting benched for Steve Young and coming back and winning two more Super Bowls. Like, Tiger Woods with all his drama, coming back, winning the 2018 Masters. Like, we love this so much. And Mahomes last night, who I have, or had, I should say, and I'm a witness now, I had serious doubts about coming into this year. Last night, he took a lot of those doubts and poured water on them with not only a prolific performance, but also the way he won the game. It was as though, you know how they talk about players that would go up against Scottie Scheffler more recently, or Tiger Woods back in the day, like, and they melt under the hot glare of that aura, right? That's what I felt like we saw happen to Daniel Jones again last night. It's like, oh, I'm trying to win a game against the Chiefs defense, but I'm also trying to beat Patrick Mahomes. And that in itself can be overwhelming for me. That's the superstar stuff that Mahomes is reminding us he still has in the canister.
0: Can I only get three timeouts per week, and I didn't want to use one right here. So I held off the timeout.
1: You get an extra 20. You get an extra 20.
0: So. I held off the timeout. We can get a TV timeout.
1: By the way, although that conversation must have been incredible on Friday, I wasn't here. So we didn't talk about Josh Allen together, just so you know. But we talked together Thursday night.
0: It's the year of our Lord, 2026. We'll get there. We'll have that conversation again. But if the statement is, and you're not incorrect, that Mahomes has not looked the same since the Super Bowl loss to Philadelphia, 40-22, and that was

0: be back for the first game of the 2026 season. Take your time. Not only is he back in the first game, he was a stud last weekend. And then last night, Mahomes goes 32 of 47. Listen to this. 382 yards through the air and three touchdowns. 382 through the air and three scores. Patrick Mahomes is back. And it's not like he's back from playing bad football. He's just back from tearing his ACL. See, the gap that I think you're referencing is only perceived. When Mahomes is on the field and on the field healthy, which, again, we didn't see back half of last year, he is still a top three quarterback in the National Football League, if not number one. Someone dethrone him.
1: Well, look, I think you're giving him a little too much grace here, because when you think about the year that they got absolutely torched in that Eagles Super Bowl in New Orleans.
0: They were in the Super Bowl. They were in the Super Bowl.
1: Yeah, they were. They were in the Super Bowl, but they backed into the Super Bowl. And they were like a broken down, you know, Ferrari heading into the Super Bowl. They backed into the playoffs that year, if you remember. And they didn't have that, really, that aura that I feel like we saw last night. Like, they didn't have that, that year that they got embarrassed by the Eagles in the Super Bowl, right?
0: Like, yes, they did. They did.
1: And to your point, it was the Super Bowl. It wasn't a throwaway game. But I still didn't feel like you had the full-on, like, nuclear Kansas City Chiefs attack in that postseason. Last night was a reminder, like, this is – because think about it. You never saw Michael Jordan get embarrassed in an NBA Finals. You never saw Tom Brady get embarrassed in a Super Bowl. You never saw Tiger Woods get embarrassed. That was an embarrassing Super Bowl for Mahomes and the Chiefs, which really was one of those deals, like, if you're a Superman fan, like in Superman 2, when Superman goes into the diner and he doesn't have his strengths and he gets absolutely pulverized by that townie, you know, in the diner in Superman 2, and then he gets his strength back and he goes in the diner and he beats up the townie. Like, that is what it's starting to feel like. Like, Patrick Mahomes has his super strength back.
0: Christopher Reeve, Superman. Which Superman are we on here?
1: Yeah, I'm not a Henry Cavill guy or Cavill or whatever the heck. I'm Chris Reeves all the way, dude. All the way. But I mean, Mahomes is back, and this is the rarest part of greatness, doing it twice. You know, he won three straight championships. Okay. Michael Jordan did. Go ahead.
0: Maybe I'm coming around on you now. Because the case you're making here is we're looking at Superman. We're looking at the guy who's indestructible. This is Rocky. And the first couple movies, Rocky keeps winning. Like, oh, great. We're to the end of the movie. Rocky's going to win. But the second Rocky loses, it takes all your regular season accomplishments. It takes all the past victories, the other movies, the franchise, and it brings it down a few notches. And you remember they're human. And then, so you're saying we forgot Mahomes was human for a second. And now we're starting to get back into the, oh, shoot, Rocky won again. We're back around on Rocky here.
1: We are, no, because we're, and that's what America loves. He's climbing the mountain again, dude. He's climbing the mountain. And a couple guys, if you think about it, who were unable to do that, right? Dan Marino, right, made a Super Bowl in his second year. Like, as a very little kid, I can remember this magical guy with a cannon for a right arm and the cool, long, curly hair. I was like, this guy's going to be in the Super Bowl every year, speaking of Dan Marino. He got one year, got trounced, never got back again. Is that like a Dan Marino like problem? Yeah, it is, to be honest. If you want to be elite, you can't make it to one Super Bowl and then never get back again. We always talk about Dan Marino like one of the best, right? Think about Aaron Rodgers. Like, we saw him yesterday. Like, that's getting real ugly. That guy's never been able to reclaim the standard that he had when they won a Super Bowl in Green Bay. And even guys like Brett Favre, you know, like, these are guys who are iconic. They make it to the mountaintop, and then that second act is usually like almost brutal to watch. You know, it's this Aaron Rodgers stuff is uncomfortable, just like the end of Brett Favre was. Patrick Mahomes, this second act is magical, dude, and I am here for it all the way.
0: You gave the comparisons of Tom Brady's second act. And kind of the opposite of that would be a Marino or a Brett Favre, the guys who and Aaron Rodgers are seeing right now, who their second
1: half. Yeah, the comments who just flamed out. Yeah.
0: Yeah. Peyton Manning. Talk about a guy who, top of the NFL, and then injuries derail him. And we're talking life-threatening injuries. It was always the neck, head area, this is finicky, and he's one hit away from this being life-threatening. He comes back with Denver and then has the greatest offensive output in NFL history in 2013 and goes on to win in Denver

0: at a very high level. His second act was elite. We're talking a small,
1: Push back a little bit on Peyton Manning. He knew that he just had to be a caretaker in that 2016 team. You know, he didn't have to set the world on fire, which was just as good. In my opinion, right? To shepherd a team to a championship and find a different way to do it is just as amazing to me.
0: Now you really got me thinking about, because you got me on this Superman Rocky thing of like these TV shows that season 7's kick ass, season 9's not great. You know, but it's still emotional in season 9 because it's winding down. That's what, but 2013 Peyton Manning, I think we may be seeing that version. Oh my gosh. Are we watching Patrick Mahomes' version of the 2013 Peyton Manning season? Now, for those who are unaware, that year Manning threw for 5,477 yards and 55 touchdowns, going to the Super Bowl with the Denver Broncos. So I'm not going to need, I don't need Patrick Mahomes to do that. But we are seeing, again, 380 yards last night from Mahomes through the air. We are seeing him look at his career best. And by the way, he's doing it again with plumbers and electricians in his receiving corps. Like, Travis Kelce is old and decrepit, and you told me that he was a waste this season. You didn't, Pete, but I was, the world told me.
1: No, I did. I did. I said on this show, he's not Gronk. Like, he's not, and what I meant by that was he's not that much of a weapon, like, that dangerous. Like, I always felt like when Gronk was...
0: The guy who had 9 receptions for 100 yards and a touchdown last night, he's lost his fastball, huh?
1: I didn't see that coming, man. I have 1,000%. And then we got Taylor Swift. I mean, if you've got the biggest star in the world, I want to tell you this, because if you guys didn't see last night, Travis scores his first touchdown. We're sort of kind of not on Taylor watch anymore, because it's just kind of like we've all sort of moved on. So seeing her in that luxury box after he scored was like awesome. It was like, oh, give me some more of that. I hadn't seen that in a minute. She's bouncing up and down. And then she points at her ring finger and says, that's my husband. So, I mean, you want to talk about the ultimate flex if you're Travis Kelce. You have the biggest star in the world, right? Like, thirsty for you. That's my husband. That guy, I mean, that's impressive, dude.
0: Laura has spent the last 64 seconds just hovering the bonk button. She's real. She's right there on top of it. You're listening to Westwood One Sports, the Westwood One Sports app. The Colts fall to the Chiefs in Kansas City last night in overtime. Final score 33-30. Patrick Mahomes electric. Travis Kelce electric. I'm going to double down on this. Plumbers and electricians. Mahomes is throwing to Rashi Rice, Tyquan Thornton, Jalen Royals is in there. Noah Gray still exists. Now, I think Xavier Worthy is still a bona fide wide receiver, one in the National Football League, but I'm going to continue to use the word potential for Xavier Worthy, who is 23 years old and has time to mature in the NFL. And look, I'm not, you know, Kenneth Walker III. I can't dilute what Kenneth Walker III did in week one, and I won't dilute that. And last night, 61 receiving yards. The way the Chiefs are using him, Pete, we were low on Travis Kelce. We were low on Kenneth Walker III. And without those two guys, this Chiefs offense isn't the machine that we're seeing. I'm going back. You said last week, when the Cowboys lost to the Giants, that's on Dak Prescott. Because Josh Allen goes and wins that game. Because Patrick Mahomes goes and wins that game. The opposing team scores 28. You want to go toe-to-toe? I'll go toe-to-toe. We'll go score for score. Last night, the Colts of all teams, because of Jonathan Taylor, forced the Chiefs to go score for score, toe-to-toe. Mahomes did it, and he did it without a bona fide wide receiver one in the NFL. That's, I'm telling you, he's doing some silly stuff right now.
1: Yeah, but that's, you're also, and I haven't either. Look, there's a huge part of this puzzle that's Andy Reid. And if you want, Eric Bieniemy as well. I mean, these teams, these dynasties, they turn a Wendell Tyler, right, all the way back to the 49ers, or on a much more epic level, a Roger Craig. They turn those guys into Hall of Famers, right? Like, and these are not like, Roger Craig was not like a middling back, but I never saw him as a Hall of Famer until he got, you know, inducted recently and he was put up on the ballot. And my point is, like, the 49ers Super Bowl and those runs propped him up. The same thing we're seeing with a guy like Kenneth Walker, who I think is solid, but he's not in the top third of NFL running backs. Or let's say top 10, top 8, right? And, like, that's what Andy Reid does. He takes, like, a guy. take Pacheco and makes him a star. You know, even, I mean, Tyreek Hill is a superstar, but what's he done since he left Kansas City, right?
0: Like, that's good.
1: There's
0: that's
1: a
0: good.
1: Lot of, there's a lot of the connective tissue for players who may have, may not make it somewhere else, somehow make it within that infrastructure of Kansas City. And that's why, and sometimes I think these coaches and their egos get a little too carried away, because sometimes you do need a better wide receiver in that room you just mentioned that's lukewarm, or you need a better running back. I think Kenneth Walker is strong enough to get the job done. But
0: yeah. What you're giving me is Julian Edelman in New England. Julian Edelman plays for the Savannah Bananas, if not for Bill Belichick.
1: There
0: being
1: you
0: like,
1: go.
0: Being
1: he's
0: that
1: sitting
0: quarterback
1: there next to you on Saturday nights. You know,
0: yeah, what's like it, Kent State, Toledo? Yeah, like that, yeah. that's these coaches that elevate these players. You're spot on. The reason they can't
1: Kevin
0: City Falk
1: in
0: homes.
1: New England.
0: Wow,
1: you know, guys
0: I
1: like
0: love
1: that.
0: This game.
1: Yeah.
0: This is a great game. Guys that would have sucked without the rivalry. Maybe that's something that would have been
1: sucked anywhere else.
0: Yeah, they would have been overlooked or unsigned. Genuinely, I don't think Edelman would be in the NFL if not for Belichick saying, "Give me the quarterback from the Power Five ranks."
1: Wes Welker,
0: Kent State.
1: Those
0: kind
1: of
0: guys. Right. Yeah, and the Chiefs are creating that. Out of a, I didn't know, and I don't. I want to give you a free pass here. Nobody thought Kenneth Walker III would be at an MVP level in Kansas City. He didn't show. No. He didn't flash MVP stats in Seattle last night. He accounted for nearly 200 yards, 117 on the ground and 61 through the air. Kenneth Walker III is the catalyst to a team in Kansas City that is Super Bowl caliber. It is Westwood One Sports. The Westwood One Sports app, as good as all this is, we have an injury update out of Chicago for Caleb Williams. Uh-oh. That's next on the Drake Toll Show.
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0: 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Here's Drake Toll.
1: Twice in legal minute?
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4: That's more than two words.
5: Jaden Daniels. Caleb Williams. Injuries across the board in the NFL, the quarterback position. And the Chicago Bears got news late last night. Caleb Williams writhing in pain, rolling around. 5 minutes to go in the ball game, a one-score game against the Minnesota Vikings, and everyone gasps. The same Caleb Williams who had put up 59 points the week prior in a win over the Carolina Panthers, who had just 3 points in a dilapidated game against the Vikings and at home, and oh, now he's hurt. Just for us to find out last night that just he tweaked his hamstring a little bit. Then here come the Twitter warriors. How in the world are you lying on the ground? He's screaming and rolling around there just for a grade one hamstring injury. And the thought is that Williams will not miss substantial time with this, can work his way back quickly, if not this week, soon. That's the thought, the hope, the expectation. So before we even talk injuries, if the fact is Caleb Williams is going to be fine, then I can really, I was worried that we would have to hold off on a microscope today, that we wouldn't be able to put a microscope on the Chicago Bears because their quarterback had gone down for the year. Turns out, no, he'll be all right. And now the microscope is on. The little light is on. Yep. The Petri dish has slid underneath it, and Pete and I both are sharing the one little eye hole. We're in there right now watching the amoeba float around. 9-3. You want to talk about regression to the mean? The Bears scored 59 points in week one. Three points in week two. And we talked last week to Chris Bleck, who joined the Drake Toll Show. Chris Bleck of Bleck and Abdallah, Westwood One Sports. Listen to them middays. And he said the real issue is the defense. You know, and will this defense be able to hold up? You held the Vikings to 9 points. Problem is, Pete, the Bears only scored three. Is this squarely the fault of the now revived Caleb Williams?
6: Honestly, if you want to really go hot take city, you could throw it on the NFL for throwing a ratchet into the Brian Flores operation.
5: Do I want to go hot take city? Is that me?
6: No, I'm saying if anybody, like the first thing I think of is the NFL, how wrong it was in the whole Brian Flores investigation, how wrong it still is as that thing goes through litigation. And we watch this defensive coordinator, this brilliant mind, continue to befuddle and dazzle the opposition so far this year. The Vikings are 2-0. Last week they won with Carson Wentz at quarterback and a game plan that was made for Kyler Murray, right? And nobody thought they were going to come back and win that game. And they did because Brian Flores blitzed 80% of the time and his pressure got there about 50% of the time. Yesterday, before that injury, Caleb Williams, I think, had a quarterback rating of 56. He was 15 of almost 30 for 140 yards. You know, those numbers there, they don't tell the whole story, but they certainly support the Brian Flores argument that he is making all of these quarterbacks, this opposition, regardless of who it is, look extremely pedestrian. He did it to Jordan Love last week. And 3 points for a team that scored 59 the week before? Like, that's Brian Flores. That, like Caleb Williams doesn't suck. The Vikings just could be that good. And this is how you win Super Bowls, by the way, with the defense.
5: So the Flores situation you're referencing, by the way, is the Rooney Rule. And in the Rooney Rule, it is the lawsuit that Flores filed was surfaced around the Rooney Rule, where the NFL has put in place for the last two decades infrastructure in order for head coaches who are of color to have more equal opportunity in the National Football League. Pete, we have one more black head coach in the NFL than we did in 2003. So this has not worked. And the reason it hasn't worked is something that Brian Flores brought to light. He said, hey, whoa. I'm getting interviews that are shams here. Like, I'm walking in with the New York Giants, the Denver Broncos, and I'm walking in, and they're like, hey, favorite color, red. All right, sweet. Thanks, Flores. Good interview. You're up there for the job.
6: I mean, he tells a story. He says John Elway and that whole crew, they were, like, ridiculously hungover. It seemed like they were just there because they had to be there when they interviewed him. And he was upset. And it goes back to Jerry Jones. There was an opening once, and he did the Rooney Rule – and kind of checked the box because he had a phone call with Dennis Green. And Dennis Green was the same type of guy as Brian Flores. Like, not necessarily like, oh, shucks, thanks, happy to be here. He's like, no, dude, that made no sense. You're wasting everybody's time. This rule sucks. So anyways, Flores now is suing the NFL, right? That's in litigation right now. But you have to believe that a lot of the smoke that's connected with that has kept him from becoming a head coach again. There, because when he was with the Dolphins,
5: he
6: was actually pretty good.
5: And he's claimed,
6: and people
5: by
6: tend
5: the way,
6: to forget that.
5: That when he was with the Dolphins, that their owner, Stephen Ross, offered him $100,000 for every loss during the 2019 season to tank for the team. Yes. That's absurd. This should be still one of the biggest stories in the NFL. We love the, 24 hours, move on. That's what's kept Flores as a defensive coordinator and in Minnesota. And boy, is it working. The Bears are held to 9 points. Funny to me, I just picture Brian Flores with a cigar somewhere, watching the Bears put up 59 points against the Panthers, going, huh, I can stop that. It he's analyzing the offense like, oh, there's a tick from the left tackle. Must be a run play. Like, he's dissecting this. And yesterday, the final score of 9-3 just showcases that Flores is that guy. And oh, by the way, Caleb Williams played 55 minutes of this game. You can't go, oh, well, Williams was hurt. Nope. I don't allow that excuse in this context. Caleb Williams was hurt the last 5 minutes of the game, and the prevalent thought is Williams will be back next week or in the weeks to come, and it's not serious.
6: But, well, it's not serious, but that injury is a pain in the ass, too. Like, that could be something that plagues him all year long if they're not careful with it.
5: Pain in the hamstring, but, you know, who's counting?
6: Pain in the hamstring, yeah, but it can really – it can follow you around all year long. So, right. Mardi Gras – in Chicago, right? Or you know, the St. Patrick's Day parade where they get the river
5: Mardi
6: green
5: Gras,
6: there.
5: As we know, well, in Chicago.
6: Yeah. So keep an eye on, like, that celebration. You might want to press pause right there, because last week with almost 60 points and a dominating win, I mean, you had the Panthers taking out their starting quarterback because you knew you were just never – they were never going to catch
5: him. Right.
6: Like, so much different this week, and that's why the NFL is what it is. I mean, there's something around every corner. But what was around the corner for Chicago this week was very scary. And Ben Johnson will have to recalibrate and figure it out. But like you said,

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1: 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Yep.
2: 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Drake Toll with you as Addie Bates produces. Laura Jimenez runs the board, talking injuries in the National Football League. And if you guys weren't feeling so good, and after this weekend, maybe you're a fan of one of these teams whose quarterbacks are hurt. Maybe you're not feeling so good after your full Sunday of football. We're sponsored today by RK Zero Proof. Sundays go down smoother with great taste and zero alcohol. Feel good on Monday. Drink RK. If you're feeling like, ah, man, I wouldn't have my quarterback for a few weeks. What do I do about this? RK, right there for you. Great taste, zero alcohol. Feel good on a Monday. In injury news and much worse injury news, the Commanders, Jaden Daniels, suffered an elbow injury against the Dallas Cowboys. And, man, it's on the one hand, right, for context purposes, like I say, oh, surely you've seen the video, or I hope you've seen the video. I hope you haven't seen the video. The guy goes down, tries to catch himself on the turf, and effectively elbow inverts. And this looks much more severe, not to necessarily compare it to Caleb Williams, but it seems as though Williams will be back soon enough. I don't think the same is the case for Jaden Daniels, who dislocated his elbow against the Cowboys. It was a brutal-looking injury. He'll undergo more imaging and tests today. And as far as Dan Quinn knows, his quote is on the possible return of Daniels this season, "I haven't had any reason to think otherwise." He may have avoided the out for the year injury, but this one's going to take a bit.
0: Look, I hate this because it is reminiscent of a guy I know that you think very highly of, and you and he went to the same institution, but we've heard it before, and we're going back to the RG3 thing, man. There's again, we talked about it earlier, if you're just joining the show, how Patrick Mahomes seems to be the type of quarterback that climbed the mountain, became elite, won several Super Bowls, and then endured humanity. You know, you lose a Super Bowl by a lot, you get injured, and it seems like he's ready to climb the mountain again, just like a Tom Brady did, just like we mentioned a Michael Jordan coming back, right? Tiger Woods. Now, this is different, right? Who is RG3? Who is Jaden Daniels going to be? Is he going to be Joe Burrow? Is he going to be Matthew Stafford? Because those guys got the crap beat out of them for their first 2 years. Matthew Stafford missed 19 games in his over the course of his first two seasons, right? And the resilience and the work, and he was fortuitous, the luck, right? Is Stafford's been healthy after that. Right. For the most part.
2: What's going to happen? Offensive a bit of you not to throw J.J. McCarthy in there, but please continue.
0: Yeah, I think the tombstone has already been engraved for that guy. So I think this is another big turning point for somebody. Now, there's nothing that Daniels can do until he gets his diagnosis and finds out how long he's going to be out. But injuries like this for a guy like Daniels not only affect your play on the field, but they affect between your ears and your confidence, and especially it affects the Redskins playbook. Like, you know, what makes this guy dynamic is his ability to run around. And although that was an injury where he was trying to catch himself, it's not like he was down the field and got pinged. Nevertheless, it was his mobility, once again, trying to make something out of nothing that got him in trouble.
2: That was the quote from Terry McLaurin postgame, is that deflated. Took the air out of us a little bit, McLaurin told reporters. And it was a situation where the Commanders are trying to score at the end of the half against the Dallas Cowboys.
0: To tie the game.
2: Yeah, right. And Quinn said, I don't regret, you know, going for it rather than a field goal in the situation. And you push a little bit too far, and that's when the guy's hurt. Could have happened on the third play of the game. It could happen on third and one in the second quarter. It happened in a situation that was rushed for the Commanders to try to tie the game against the Cowboys, and it becomes the storyline. And after that, the Commanders couldn't recover, and Dallas wins by double digits last night, which I guess we can – the hope is, and we'll know more today, that Jaden Daniels returns soon for the Commanders. Dislocated elbow for a quarterback can't be good. He was carted off the field. This one's going to take a bit. But across the way, the Dallas Cowboys winning 37-20. After that, the Commanders with Marcus Mariota, who's alive and a human being. I think we forget that sometimes. Marcus Mariota comes
0: in. He's got that gray. The gray hair looks really, the salt and pepper on him looks really dashing.
2: Really salt and peppered. He's really salt and peppered. 11 yeah. for 16, 111 yards, and a touchdown. He kept you in there. Mariota kept you in there. Dallas closes it out, though, and how do they do it? Well, the opposite of what Dak Prescott gave you last week. This week it was, okay, the opposing offense is moving the ball relatively well, decently. Dak, go win the game. Sweet. 279 yards, four touchdowns, dropping passes into a bucket to guys like CeeDee Lamb, George Pickens, oh, and Jake Ferguson. The Cowboys and Lamb, to put a little focus, 153 receiving yards this weekend. The Dallas Cowboys finished out a game where Jaden Daniels leaves and his backup quarterback has pretty similar stats to Jaden Daniels. Give credit to the Cowboys still for taking this game.
0: Look, here's where I'm at with this morning, okay? Is Dak Prescott going to be a great story? And in a sense where a feature on the 6 o'clock news, a guy from a trailer park in Mississippi who beat the odds to become a fourth-round draft pick out of Mississippi State and then one of the best-known quarterbacks on the planet, right? And it's a wonderful. He threw four touchdowns yesterday. He's now the Cowboys' all-time leading touchdown passer. Mm-hmm. He wore a Roger Staubach jersey to the game. He left in a Roger Staubach jersey. He mentioned how he felt that aura running through him today. Well, guess what Roger Staubach did? He won a couple Super Bowls, okay? Guess what Troy Aikman did? He won a bunch of Super Bowls, right? This is all well and good for Dak, and they're 1-1.
2: Do you know who he passed?
0: Go ahead.
2: You saw who he passed?
0: Yeah, Romo.
2: Right. And we talk more about Romo for his antics in the broadcast booth than we do with NFL. Like, my son in 5 years is going to look up and say, oh, Dad, Tony Romo, the broadcaster.
0: Wait a minute. You got news for us, dude? What's going on? Your son in 5 years.
2: Wow, well, I hope not. But you're going somewhere with this in that we don't talk about Tony Romo, the football player. In 9 years, we might be like, man, Dak sounded great on Fox today and have no conversation about
0: exactly.
2: His yeah, yeah, yeah.
0: Exactly, because he didn't win any Super Bowls.
2: Right,
0: so
2: right,
0: do you
2: right.
0: do you want to be a 60 Minutes feature or do you want to be a Super Bowl champion? Like, that's what Dak Prescott's got to figure out. And maybe it's bigger than him, right? And it probably is. But the Cowboys defense looked great yesterday. I read a stat this morning where Dak Prescott and the Cowboys have never been 0-2 in the Dak Prescott era. And that's because they've gone 0-1 a ton, and he's like 7-1 in game twos or something like that in this era where he's started. And like, that is in itself Dak Prescott, right? I'm in a hole. Now we're out of it. Hope is abound, and I'm about to let you down. It goes back to what I said about the mayor. And this is the Cowboys to me, right? The mayor of Amityville and Jaws. Every year, it's like, come on, get back in the water. Get everybody back in the water. You know, the mayor in Jaws, he was like, he was a guy that could remind us a little bit of our current president. You know, he was kind of shooting from the hip sometimes. And he wanted people back on that beach and in that town because the commerce needed it. You know, same thing with Dak Prescott and the Cowboys. They tell their fans every year, we've got hope. We're going to have a better defense. And come to AT&T, Jerry World. And then what do? They let everybody down, right? It's a huge fart for everybody, the second half of the season. No, really. Or it's like getting attacked by Jaws. So here we are again, Dak. Are you going to be the wonderful 60 Minutes feature of this guy who made so much of his life, which is actually what really counts? But we're talking football now, and we're talking about the arena of sports, right? Yeah. Like, where we worship you if you can win one big silver trophy. You got to do that, brother.
2: Screw it if you're a good guy. Screw it if you win the Walter Payton. You got to win Super Bowls in this league, buddy. Come on. Come on.
0: If I'm a Cowboys fan, I'm starting to get, like, a little annoyed by that wonderful Man of the Year award patch that Dak always has on his shirt. Like, can we replace that with the Super Bowl logo?
2: Oh, my goodness. He's Pete Souza. 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And the villain of football just told the world, I don't think I really want to be the villain anymore, guys. More on that next. This is the Drake Toll Show.
3: 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Could L.A. be the latest super team to fall flat? An 0-2 start would be devastating for Sean McVay and company. 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
1: Titans up left, the snap, middle pressure. Levitt Cox throws, tipped up, intercepted in the end zone. Jalen Braxton caught the tip ball. Just 58 seconds left. Ole Miss can celebrate for now. They've got to finish it up.
2: The LSU Tigers walked into hostile territory. The Grove, Vaught Hemingway Stadium. Man, those polos were starched. And the Rebels walk away with a 32-24 victory and knock off Lane Kiffin. And Lane Kiffin's played the role of villain so well, dating back to his early days in Oakland, where there's the projector firing, where Al Davis, the owner of the Raiders, walks in, brings a projector, is like, we're firing the coach. Here's all the reasons why I'm going to project him on the wall. Hilarious. Then he goes to Tennessee to be the head coach, leaves after one 6-6 campaign to go to USC. He's hated there. At USC, he's fired on the tarmac. He's hated there. He goes to Alabama. He's the offensive coordinator for Nick Saban. He's fired there. Controversy has followed Lane Kiffin. Well, the next chapter in that is obviously leaving Ole Miss to go to LSU. And boy, the Rebs were excited to have Lane back in their confines. And Lane Kiffin, who's embraced this role of the villain, had the big tough guy, the big tough man, had this to say post-game after his loss to his former team.
3: Like I said, probably not what I would have thought. It was just a lot, you know, coming in. And I'm sure that'll be criticized, whatever, but... there's a lot of stuff, like I said, 6 years here and a lot of things and a lot of life-changing experiences and a lot of really good people that helped me through some really hard times.
4: How was it different than you expected?
3: I just thought it'd probably be more in, like, the competitive mode, you know, and just kind of embrace it, and it was just a little bit, I don't know, sometimes you can't predict your emotions. You know, I know that sometimes I don't act like it, but I'm a human too, you know, and so...
2: Oh, what are you going to do, cry? What are you going to do, cry about it? Are you going to cry in front of everybody? Like a little baby? Pete, here's what, this is a brand of human being that I really can't stand. And what I loved is last week having Talty on, the author of the book, this new Lane Kiffin book out, that details how Kiffin would burn people in Oxford, how he would ask for favors, and then he wouldn't deliver on, and you gave, I think
5: the
2: you
5: story
2: gave
5: that John told us, the book is Lane Being Lane. You can get it in stores everywhere. John Talty is a reporter for CBS Sports and covers the SEC primarily. And in writing this book, you know, you talk to a million people, and he talked to guys who, like a restaurateur there, who said Lane was notorious for, hey, on a busy Friday night, I'm going to be in there in 5 minutes with a huge recruit, and I need the best table in the spot, you know, for eight people. And Lane would never show. I mean, and never apologize.
2: Right.
5: And there were a few stories like that.
2: Mad at his private planes weren't good enough, and none of it was up to the standard of the Ole Miss head coach, the guy who's winning football games. And now you return, and now it's the swan song. Now it's, oh, but I'm a human. You threw your quarterback on the injury report this week just to screw with. There were reports that I think Pete Golding brought it up, that Lane texted him, yo, my quarterback's out. What an absolute ass. What a bad, and there's a reason Lane Kiffin has never had championship acumen. It continues to bite him. He continues to lose big games as a head coach. And, man, it happened again on Saturday. Lane Kiffin, egg on his face. But instead of Thanos coming to the podium being like, I'll be back. We will return. I will take what's rightfully mine. He comes to the podium, and the villain of college football says, well, guys, it was a hard day, and I am human. Don't do that!
5: Lane Kiffin did last year is why he will... Now, I don't want to say he'll never win a championship, but it's certainly why
2: say
5: he hasn't
2: it.
5: To this point.
2: I want you to
5: point.
2: Say it. I want to hear it. I want to hear you say it.
5: I'm not going to say it. I'm going to stick to my guns here, although I do like to be a showman at times. Because I still think that's in the cards for him as he continues to evolve as a person. But the crap he pulled last year, you have a team going to the college football playoff, a team that was ultimately, even without you, was a minute to playing in the championship game, and you bail on that to go to another school. I mean, it's never been seen like this again. Even if you go all the way back. to Bill Frieder coaching Michigan, and he takes the Arizona State job. This is in 1990, kids, right? College basketball we're talking about. The Michigan's coach bounced on the Wolverines before the tournament, and he was replaced by Steve Fisher because Bo Schembechler, the AD, said, I want a Michigan man coaching Michigan. And Steve Fisher and ran the table and won the championship, right? Like, that is the most rarest of situations ever. And Michigan had a way worse shot of winning a championship when that happened than Mississippi did last year. Like, Mississippi should have won the championship last year if it wasn't for that jackass having to go to the next hot chick. You know, like, it's super lame. It's super lame, and there's no crying or you guys don't you know that I'm human that makes up for it. Because if his superpower is being smart and being able to coach so well, like, you failed that test. That's a football test that you bombed by bouncing on a potential champion to go chase the next bright, shiny toy.
6: It is time. You're listening to Westwood One Sports and the Westwood One Sports.
5: And by the way, you went back into Oxford and they beat your butt. Just they beat the brakes off you.
6: For the Biggest Loser of the day. He's the only Biggest Loser of the day. He's Lane Kiffin. And I don't even. Even the press conference where he's like, and they're going to talk about it, and they're going to say it, they're going to, you know, all you guys will talk about it. We will, Lane. We will talk about it. Pete Golding and Ole Miss win this weekend. And without Kiwon Lacy, doesn't play for majority of the second half. This bang-up running back for Ole Miss, who might be the best back in the country, they've got to readjust without him. And Trinidad Chambliss puts the team on his shoulders and goes and wins the football game. And end of the contest, Sam Levitt has an opportunity to drive LSU right back there. If they score a touchdown, get a two-point conversion, we're tied and very likely go to overtime. Instead, the defense holds up. And guess what, Pete? Credit to Ole Miss fans. Lane Kiffin didn't get hurt. You didn't need the state troopers and the National Guard. And this was a hell of a college football atmosphere. And all the crying LSU did leading into this, the governor asking for extra security and the National Guard to come in. No. We played good old-fashioned football. You got beat. And it's even more glorious that it was in an honorable, that Ole Miss honorably discharged Lane Kiffin this weekend.
7: Boo! You stink!
5: Look, they did, and I agree. I think it would have been great theater to see Lane win the game, and I think he is always great theater. And I have season tickets to the guy because he is so compelling. But 1,000% to see them fall flat on their face felt like some karma police doing their job, not the state troopers.
6: I also had a lot of money on the Ole Miss money line, so. It was the vindication was there. I was a really big fan of what happened
5: good
6: on Saturday.
5: LSU
6: is still a good football team. Let's not forget that. For the LSU fan that's listening and they're mad that we're being mean right now, LSU is still a good football team, still top 15, if not top 10 caliber, and they'll be fine in 2026.
8: I don't know.
6: 15 seconds here. Agree or disagree with that?
5: I totally agree. I think they can still win the national championship. No question.
6: Yeah, he is Pete Sousa. You're listening to Westwood One Sports, the Westwood One Sports app. Those are your biggest losers of the day. That's it. It's just Lane Kiffin. That's all I had for you.
5: Who else do you need, dude?
6: Right. Drake Toll with you on the Drake Toll Show. Addy Bates produces. Laura Jimenez runs the board. And it's time to delete this franchise that I thought would win its division next on the Drake Toll Show.
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1: 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Mark Blankenbaker, Creighton Arley, Drew Diener will be along shortly. Creighton, we won. Louisville beat SMU. They won by 10. It was 41-31. It was contentious all the way down into the fourth quarter. There were a lot of really good things, obviously, and a win to take away. It was extremely hot. There were some things to kind of clean up. But man, you know, and really Louisville now vaults all the way up to number 16 in the poll, partly because of their win over SMU, partly because of what happened in the landscape of college football, and partly because of what Ole Miss did on Saturday night to LSU. And, you know, all those things feels like some respect. You know, we're right there in the driver's seat for the ACC, looking like really good for the playoff, and this is where you hope, we talked about, we hoped we would be, you know, after week three. You know, like you look at the schedule, you're like Ole Miss, Villanova, SMU, you know, you want to be in this spot, and this is where they are, and it's awesome to see.
2: I love when I'm coming in, the first word I hear is playoff.
1: Playoff!
2: That's the first word I hear out of Mark Blankenbaker's mouth, that beacon of positivity.
1: Yeah.
2: There you go.
1: Yeah, no, it's...
3: I mean, what... Are you back behind your Brom?
1: I've always been behind my Brom.
2: You've been half behind. Yeah.
1: Well, like, no. You when you take the money and you take the position, you're opening yourself up to criticism at all.
2: I know,
1: like,
2: but 7-1, you focus on the one. If they go 7-1 in the league, you're going to make a big deal with the one. If they go 8-1, I don't want to hear about the one. I want to hear about the eight.
1: If they're in Charlotte, then we don't talk about the one.
2: You talked about the one when they were in Charlotte.
1: Well, no.
2: Yes, you did.
1: No, because what happened was, that was a 4-team playoff.
2: Right, but you talked about the one when they went 7-1.
1: Are you going to be in a 4-team playoff? Yes, you're going to talk about the one. When it's a 12-team playoff, you don't worry about the one as much.
2: Not everybody's
1: perfect. It's a totally different landscape. And you can't lose to a 3-9 Pitt team.
2: See, there we go. There it is. You got it, Creighton.
1: Yeah.
2: Got it right there.
1: Yeah, now you got
2: it. I don't focus on the one, except when I do focus on the one.
1: Well, you focus on the one when there's a 12-team playoff, or you focus on the one where there's a 14 playoff, the margin of victory is smaller.
2: I mean, I can't control the rest of the world. All I know is that this team came through in a big way.
1: They're massive.
2: And just a game that looked like it was going to be the Miami game from a couple of years ago all over again. And it basically was. To me, the fumble at the goal line is that there's the game.
1: Yeah.
2: You know, they don't get the touchdown that they're expecting to get. And we get the ball. And I'm thinking, when it went to review, I was like, that's whatever. It's SMU, it's review. It would take, like, all the – and then you look at it and you're like, well, there's no way they cannot overturn that.
1: Right.
2: Like, you're looking at it going, oh, well, that's absolutely. And then, you know, again, I think that's what's nice. You go back and watch the broadcast. The replay people are reasonable when you hear them talk.
1: Mm.
2: Like, when you hear the conversation of, oh, hey, yeah, no, he's not crossed the goal line. Ball's coming loose. Doesn't matter whether he – whoever covers it because it's a touchback.
1: I was expecting a shin – or a wrist, or some, you know, some weird anatomic miracle again.
2: Right. Yes, I was looking for one too.
3: I was fist bumping, high five, and then Blank was calming me down. He's saying, "This is SMU.
1: Don't forget, 2 years ago they put a shin down in a similar type situation."
2: Your mic is really hot, by the way. I don't know.
1: They fixed that mic a little bit.
2: Yeah, they did. Yeah.
1: But Rummage was celebrating. Creighton was celebrating. And I was like, guys, this is not over until they
2: Wait. Okay. I thought you meant you were celebrating the game.
1: Until they announced the review.
3: Yeah, on that review.
2: You were celebrating the review.
3: We're like, that's definitely out. We've got it.
1: And I'm like, not these guys.
3: And Blank's like, nope, not against SMU. We're not celebrating.
1: I don't believe
3: until
1: I see it.
3: The ref comes out and says, it is our ball.
2: Now, wait a minute. Where were you celebrating this? Was this in the press box?
1: No.
3: We went out to

0: We were out on the overhang. That fourth quarter, we had to take in from a non-seated, quiet area.
1: Was there a breeze on there at all?
2: Not much.
1: Yeah, boy, it was rough going.
2: When you did have a breeze, it was like being in a hairtryer. You know,
0: I got a little chilly up there, man.
1: You did not get
0: a sweatshirt at one point.
2: You did not get chilly on the photo deck or at any point.
1: Pete Golding wearing a sweatshirt, by the way, in Mississippi when it's the same temperature down there.
2: I don't know.
1: I see people sometimes out and about wearing sweats in this stuff. I'm like, what is wrong with you?
2: I don't know. Maybe you just need
1: to sweat.
2: Maybe you just need to sweat. I don't know.
0: Drew, I'm shirtless in section 112 there in SMU. Let's find the other game.
1: Oh, that's great.
2: But no, that play along the goal line, what's great about that is, you know, it's Caleb Perry is the linebacker who's kind of got him from behind there.
1: Wait, that's last year?
0: That's my point. I'm shirtless in section 112 down there.
1: Like, how does our DVR not record? I mean,
2: I don't know.
1: We know one device is not listening to us. Is that TV?
2: Is the YouTube TV?
1: I mean, they're not recording anything. So,
2: but the linebacker that's got Kevin Jennings is Caleb Perry.
1: Mm-hmm.
2: He's the linebacker that won your temporary restraining order, and that was the first game I think he played in.
1: Is that right?
2: And then the DB who comes in to make the hit is Bryson Scott, and he's a transfer from Elon, and he didn't start the game. DJ Waller made a lot of boneheaded plays, and Steve Ellis said what a lot of fans were saying, like, get him out of there.
1: Mm-hmm.
2: And so Bryson Scott comes in relief, and you're like, this dude playing. Mm-hmm. So it's Caleb Perry, it's Bryson Scott making a massive play there at the end to kind of get that touchback. Because, I mean, you don't know how the game's going to go if that touchback doesn't happen.
1: It just felt like before half, I was telling someone, when they got the field goal and Louisville was getting the ball to start the second half, it's like kind of like playing Madden. Like, that's kind of a win,
2: mm-hmm.
1: you know, because they got only a field goal. You feel like you're going to go down and score. I mean, it feels like stopping someone from scoring a touchdown was like a win, winning a possession.
2: It really was. And, you know, there were a lot of points. You know, I didn't love our run defense. They inside zoned us to death up the middle.
1: They're good.
2: But they hadn't really done that.
1: Yeah.
2: You know, they hadn't really run the ball like that. And so, I think we were probably committing a lot of resources to the outside, trying to contain the edge. And, you know, you do that and you give up the middle. And they knew that, and so they were taking advantage of it. Rafael had a massive game.
0: That guy was a beast.
2: He was amazing.
0: 24 carries, 197, 3 touchdowns.
1: Yeah.
2: And I was
1: so much of not being able to run the ball.
2: Golly. You know, so they hadn't done that
1: this year. But, again, they have their other teams trying, too.
2: Yeah.
1: They're spending a lot of money. Lord knows SMU's spending a lot of money.
2: Right. And Jennings didn't really light us up. I mean, Jennings was a good player, but he didn't light us up real bad. We got 2 picks on him.
1: Best ball of the game was the one you asked Lincoln Kienholz about to Richardson.
2: Man.
1: I mean, what a throw that was.
2: So that whole sequence was wild.
1: What a throw, though. I mean, that's why I'd rather have our guy than theirs.
2: Because the possession prior to that, we're coming out, and the crowd's going nuts because it's the start of the fourth quarter.
1: Right.
2: Joker and the thief happens. And it's 2nd and 6, and we're feeling really good. And then the snap goes over Kienholz's head.
1: I know.
2: We end up punting.
1: I was like, I turned my phone off. Like, I don't want to hear. I don't want to get a text from Blanketmaker.
2: Well, that was one of the only things the offensive line did all day that was, like,
1: not good.
2: Not good. I mean, really, offensive line I thought was tremendous. Well, then the very next possession after the snap over the head, you get the holding call. And now it's 1st and 20, and you're like, are we really going to do this in the fourth quarter? And Kienholz goes, to hell with it.
1: No, we're not.
2: We're going to Richardson, and I'm putting it on the money, and it got him out of the big hole. And you're like, well, that's why you're 13th right now in the Heisman voting.
1: Yeah,
2: you know, because
1: or in the odds. Yeah.
2: In the odds. Like, right now.
1: I got him at 70-1. Now he's 40-1.
2: Yeah, so he's – yeah, but, man, he's moving up, and he's looking like a dude. But that play got him out of the hole, and it got the energy back into the stadium. It was awesome.
1: Yeah, and when we get a chance, that clip I emailed this morning that I cut, it's just everybody at Ohio State's kind of like, well, man,
3: Kienholz's been awesome.
1: Yeah.
3: You know, that was
1: – this is ESPN.
3: You know, they invested a lot of money there and bet on Lincoln Kienholz, a guy that had only thrown 36 passes over 3 years at Ohio State, and you just kind of didn't totally know. But Jeff Brohm doesn't miss when it comes to transfer quarterbacks, and certainly not in his time at Louisville. You know, 2 really big tests in their first 3. Really fun to watch. And, you know, I think that was probably, for Brohm and for Louisville, probably their biggest home win since they shocked Notre Dame in 2023. You look at the road ahead here. Louisville does not face Miami in the regular season, and I think they probably should be favored to win most or all their games ahead. So, I mean, I think if they stay on this pace, it's super early, and I'm not saying SMU's like out of this or anything like that, but that did feel like one of those games that you may look back on and say that, you know, winner of that game, you know, gets to go Charlotte at the end there. So, yeah, awesome start from Louisville. And, you know, Lincoln Kienholz, I think if you're an Ohio State fan watching him a little bit, you're sort of like, would have been nice to see that. Would have been nice to get a little glimpse of that here over the last 3 years.
1: There you go.
0: You hear that, Zachy C?
1: Yeah, wow, that's right. Zachy that's C. right. Eat it, Zachy C.
2: Does Ryan Day know what he's looking at when he's looking at a quarterback?
1: Yeah.
2: No, I mean, I don't know. I don't know.
0: Well, you got to question that with Ohio State. Their last three games against big teams, they scored 10 against Indiana, 14 against Miami, and didn't score a point in the second half against Texas, did they?
2: Mm-hmm. No. But I thought they were on fire in the first half against Texas. Yeah. They were killing it. And then I don't know if they just shut it down, if Texas made adjustments, or if they just got super conservative trying to sit on a lead. You never know what kind of goes on in the room there. But Lincoln is just playing great. He's making good decisions. And you're three games
1: in.
2: And
1: he's so good, and just feel like he's going to keep getting better.
2: Yeah.
1: Because he's just like a puppy. He's out there and he's learning stuff, except he can stiff arm people, you know, and then throw them to the ground.
2: When I love Jeff, I loved it because he's like, well, he's still not getting out to a good start. So that's something and I'm like, yeah, but it's pretty good, Jeff. It's pretty good. Yes, I would like for him to get out to a good start.
1: He did throw one touchdown and run one in the first quarter. So by slow start, we mean like the first
2: possessions.
1: Yeah.
2: But that stiff arm that he has, unbelievable.
1: Yeah.
2: Like he stiff armed two people to the ground.
1: Yeah.
2: And it's like they're not tackling him. He's almost tackling them when they're you're going to bring me to the ground while you're hitting the ground first.
1: I mean, that was just a nerve-wracking game, though. I mean, it was back in seven lead changes, I think, in the game.
2: Is that how many there were?
1: I think there were seven lead changes.
2: It felt like it.
1: Yeah.
0: And then, speaking of stiff arms, the Kewan Brown second half.
2: On the first 50-ish
0: 58-yard touchdown run there to start the second half. That stiff arm about the 20-yard line looked like Eric Shelton 0-4 against Cincy.
2: That was a great stiff arm.
1: And the things that were going on in the running back position that we didn't know about that, you know, I guess Isaac Brown's been dealing with an injury that Jeff Brom said he was proud of him playing through, which is about the biggest compliment he's ever given Isaac Brown.
2: And he talked about it. Play the sound, Crane, because he said Isaac went to him and said, I think you should start Kewan.
1: Yeah. Yeah, that was.
4: I'm actually really proud of him. You know, he's been dealing with a little bit of a knee. Hasn't complained about it. We had to kind of do some things with it this week to try to get him ready to go. And he came out and played. And he was the first one that told our running back coach, "Hey, I think you should start Kewan." So that should tell you something about him that he's a good teammate. He wants to win, but yet he still played and he broke some runs. And I think he understands how this game works, and he's definitely got to do his part. And we want him to, you know, make dynamic runs and do his thing. But he knows we have other guys as well to spell him. And he knows we got a good running back room. So I just think that's what makes this game great is you got to learn to be a good teammate while you're wanting to do well and excel and make great plays. So I just think he'll continue to work through it. We'll continue to get him as healthy as we can for every game. We can go out there and produce and do his thing.
1: Yeah, I mean, that's, again, the biggest compliment he's ever paid him. And then you hear Isaac, you know, say, hey, you should start Kewan. And I think everybody in coordination agreed.
2: Yeah.
1: You know,
2: well, he didn't look the same. I mean, he didn't look like he was gliding over the ground like we've seen. But then in the fourth quarter, he made that left foot cut, and it was like, oh, wow, there he is.
1: I think they had, like, a penalty on first down or something to that or something. Or something happened. And I texted Nate Huber. I'm like, nothing good happens when this guy's on the field. Next play, gone. I said, except that.
2: But,
1: has he been here all his whole career?
2: Kewan did briefly enter the portal and announce that he is transferring to Boise State. I actually think he arrived at Boise State for like
1: what the hell's going on
2: here? A couple days.
1: Yeah.
2: And I don't know. Creighton, was Genty still there, or was Genty just left?
0: It was. I think Genty was still there.
2: Okay.
0: The year because I think it was 24. He was. You know what?
2: I think Genty had just left. Right.
0: You're right because it was between 24 and 25.
2: Yeah, it was right. Okay. And so they had brought in some backs. They were all trying to replace Genty. I think he went out there and was like,
1: "Yeah,
2: actually, this isn't for me. I'm not going to be out west in this
1: Boise."
2: Boise
1: on the blue turf. Boise.
2: So he actually has always played every game here as a Louisville Cardinal. He did go into the portal and went to Boise.
1: What a throwback. A guy who's like could have a senior.

0: day that would actually be a senior day.
1: Yeah, yeah. A full senior day. And, you know, yeah. We've got him. So he had a massive game, obviously, 10 carries, 163, two touchdowns. And it was his birthday. You know, it was his birthday. And pretty cool that the star running back that he's playing behind goes to the coach and suggests, hey, coach, yeah, I'm dealing with a knee. I'm obviously not our best back right now. Let's start Kewon Brown. Yeah. And they did it, and it worked.
2: Yeah. No, that's a good it's a good narrative, good story, you know, to be told. So, yeah, and yeah, the penalties are unbelievably stupid, but I hope it's got to drive Jeff that the most disciplined guy, you know.
1: Yeah.
2: As an individual has the most undisciplined with like not fun penalties. You know, like when the Hurricanes were getting like 15 yarders in the 80s, they were taunting people. It's like, yeah, bleep you. Or is it just stupid and not fun? Yeah. Like if you're going to get the unsportsmanlike, you know, make it like the Canes did. Like, this is just stupidness.
1: Antonio Watts got one after a pick, after the first Beasley pick, because he got into the face of the player. And I was like, well, we can't really pull Antonio Watts out of the game, guys. He's too damn good. But when the one that bothered me the most, Gerard Smith, however you say his name.
2: I can't remember.
1: SMU goes quick, and he's offside looking at the sideline for the play, and they're going fast, snapping the ball, and he doesn't even know that it's happening. And, you know, and it was DJ Waller did something stupid, and Gerard Smith did that, and I was like, get him out of the game.
2: Yeah.
1: Any Mark Stoops-related player, get him out of the game. Because they both did, like, some seriously dumb stuff, and I'm like, I don't want to see him anymore. Talented or not, they're not mentally there. Get him out. And they got him out, and they didn't play anymore. Bryson Scott took over for Waller, and Gerard Smith, he'll figure out what side of the ball he's actually on at some point. And once he learns that, maybe then he can play some football. But until then, we got replacements at defensive end, and we got replacements at corner. So no more Stoops guys. Get him out of here.
2: In our center from there.
1: And he didn't play very much either.
3: Yeah. That's what I was going to say. All the big dog guys are not doing great.
1: He didn't play very much either.
2: The big dog sends a congratulations to both teams tweet. Which I have not seen. I'm only aware of it because I heard Phil Baker say it. I have not opened up Twitter since Saturday.
3: Just shut them down.
1: Big Dog was in the caboose after the game, and the vibes were really good, and Mannequin was playing, and I was like, where's Dieter?
2: It's too hot.
1: And,
2: it's too hot. I left.
1: And so
2: got
1: Sean,
2: out of there.
1: So I just missed, the Mannequin song.
2: Yeah.
1: And he goes, oh, you just missed it. I'm playing it again. So we played the Mannequin song. We hung out. Big Dog was there. And it was – the vibes were high. Vibes were very good.
2: Did he send the tweet from the caboose? I mean, damn it.
1: I think he sent it just before he got in there. But what happened in College Station? I don't know if I've been more stunned by a result.
2: Now, I want to know, as you guys were on the party deck and Kentucky is winning – clearly going to win.
1: We're not
2: game.
1: On the party deck. We're on the photo deck.
2: Oh, photo deck.
1: Yes.
2: Why don't you just go to the party deck? What's the difference? I mean,
1: it's a shorter walk.
2: It's more fun.
1: Shorter walk.
2: I mean, the pressure had to be mounting when they score to go up three. SMU does, and Kentucky's winning. How was the pucker factor?
1: I knew that Kentucky was winning.
3: That was
1: that
3: the problem.
1: Point.
3: We were kind of locked
2: what
3: in.
2: What do you mean you didn't know Kentucky?
1: I didn't
2: was
1: know.
2: Winning?
1: I mean,
2: they have scores.
1: There was like a couple updates that you know they were up, but like we weren't following the game that close. We were at the Louisville SMU game.
2: I get it, but you're aware of scores around the country.
3: He stopped checking when Cincinnati went down 28-7 to Miami of Ohio. He turned all scores off.
1: That was kind of our
3: off.
1: Last update.
3: Miami of Ohio went up 28-7 on Cincinnati, and we said, screw it.
1: Cincinnati came back and won the game.
3: They did.
1: And I was like, so Cincinnati's 3-0, but it's a different kind of 3-0. You know, they're really kind of – it's an ugly 3-0. But
3: we saw NC State, then we saw that score.
2: Some flames just never die, you know.
1: So I didn't see the final score of the Kentucky game till we were in the post game, and we were waiting on Jeff Brohm to come in and talk to us.
2: Wait a minute. You're telling me you were unaware that they had beaten Texas A&M winning.
1: Did you see our game? It was intense.
2: Yeah.
1: I was not really checking scores.
3: We were out on the balcony there.
1: We were out on the balcony. We were locked in. We were watching Kevin Jennings and Bryson Scott knock the ball out of him. We were watching Trey Richardson catch bombs.
2: Clemson come back and beat North Carolina.
1: I never saw the end of that game either because that was such a weird.
2: Well, to me, that's the score I kept checking. When are they going to start this game?

0: back. Yeah, and
1: the Lightning. Look, I've been telling you that the overreaction to Lightning's been around for too long. It's terrorizing the pools, and now it's terrorizing college football and the NFL. Nobody's going to get hit. They're fine.
0: Nobody's going to. It's heat lightning anyway.
1: Fine.
0: Right? So Mark Weinberg had a conversation about weather delays in sports last night.
1: Of course. Why miss an opportunity?
0: All right. Let's see. Hang on.
1: Lord.
2: Why are you doing this to us?
1: Why? Yeah. I don't know. You first.
2: Because you all share first names.
0: All right. Here you go.
2: Similar thoughts.
0: Here you go. As a degreed professional meteorologist. God. It is disturbing to see people, even other meteorologists, questioning the lightning protocol for most major athletic events.
1: The gatekeeper of all that is good and right in the world.
0: We don't have the ability to say where lightning will strike, hence the 8-mile rule. Since we can't say for certain, must be a radius.
1: I support the 8-mile rule. The pools need to go by the 8-mile rule, not, I heard some thunder somewhere, clear the deck.
0: The universally accepted 8-mile rule. We are not talking about getting rained on. We are talking about lightning that is hotter than the surface of the sun.
1: Thank you. We understand certain that event spaces hot. We've seen what it does to trees. We're fully aware that it's hot.
0: Yeah. So then he goes. This is a long thing. I won't read it all. But it is. It is very, very, very, very long.
1: Put it in your book, Mark.
2: So Friday night, all the high school games, all the local sporting events kept getting pushed around because of lightning delays. And I think people got really up in arms.
0: No, that was Mother Nature showing mercy to male. That's what was happening.
1: What were they playing?
2: They were down 34-0.
0: It was 35-34-0 to Trinity in the second quarter.
1: Did they running clock them in the second?
0: Probably in the second quarter. I mean, thank God.
2: Drew.
0: For the lightning.
2: I've got to ask. Yeah. How long did you make it?
1: I lasted until midway through the fourth quarter.
2: Okay. All right. That's respectable.
1: And then went out, watched some. I thought I'd stay at the caboose, and I'm like, no, I'm too damn. I mean, I don't handle the heat.
0: Yeah. I noticed, in the pregame show, that people were doing what they could to get into the shade.
1: I don't know how the people on the east side of that stadium can survive.
0: I don't know either.
1: I don't get it.
0: So that side of the stadium that was in the direct sun at halftime, the population went to half.
1: It should. I mean, if it went to zero, I wouldn't fault them.
0: And I was like, wow. And I was like, I don't think they're coming back because it is
1: you can
0: direct
1: see people
0: sun.
1: Just down underneath in the concourse just – on that side, just dying. I mean, it
0: second
1: looked like,
0: hottest game in stadium history.
1: I mean, it looked like almost like that picture from the Texas game. You know, at certain point, you know, people were just sitting underneath and
0: right.
1: Because I saw them at halftime, and I'm like, yeah, I don't know how you guys did that.
0: And props to U of L. They had lots of water available. Yeah. They had lots of different ways for people. But
2: did you go to the party bus?
0: I didn't know. I was with you, man. It was
1: the second hottest game ever.
0: Yeah, according to Kelly Dickey.
1: Was the hottest one the opener?
0: No, the hottest one was Murray State 2011. It was a 21-9 game. Charlie
2: Thursday night game.
0: Yeah, Thursday night game.
1: Mm-hmm. That was Charlie.
0: That would have been Charlie.
1: It was Murray State at 21-9.
2: Devontae's first game. He had a touchdown.
0: Yeah, it was ugly.
2: Will Stein was the quarterback.
1: That's
2: Will Stein.
1: Screams Satterfield. I mean, not Satterfield. Cragthorpe.
0: Cragthorpe.
2: Screams Will Stein.
1: Screams Cragthorpe.
0: Yeah, no, but it was Will Stein at quarterback, and our offense wasn't dynamic.
1: Don't forget, Will Stein won big games here. I mean, it's the same
0: kind of rewriting history. What are you talking about? I like Will Stein.
1: Rutgers. They don't go to the bowl without winning at Rutgers. In case you forgot the math.
0: Started that game, but he wasn't going to win.
2: Could have put Darius Ashley at quarterback, let him run the ball every play.
1: I love how we're rewriting history.
0: Amazing win for Kentucky and Will Stein. I don't know the last time we had two ranked wins between those programs in the same day.
1: It was the Courier had that stat. It was like 2008? I got to check.
0: We had a ranked win in 2008?
1: Maybe not 2008.
2: Yeah, no. South Florida.
1: Hang on.
0: Oh, we beat South Florida? Okay.
1: Mm-hmm.
0: Oh,
1: don't quote me on that year. Hang on. Right. I did see the stat.
0: Okay,
1: but I'm not going to find it quickly.
0: No, I know that. So that was probably the biggest stunner. Obviously, I was pumped about Louisville beating SMU, but when I saw the Kentucky, I was like, they did what?
1: October 13th,
0: 2007. 2007. Oh, we beat Cincinnati.
1: They beat Cincinnati. Yes,
2: and Kentucky beat LSU.
1: Correct, in triple overtime.
0: So that game, that Cincinnati game that we won, We went up there, and I wasn't very optimistic. But when we won that game, I was like, okay, maybe Cragthorpe has, like, found something here. Like, because I thought we got off to such a bad start, mm-hmm. obviously Kentucky, Syracuse. And then I was like, okay, this is still a really talented team. You know, it's a new coaching change. Maybe it took him some time. He went and won that game. That game bought him a decent amount of goodwill.
1: Yeah.
0: And it just didn't.
1: I mean, not about a decent amount.
0: A decent amount. I mean, I'm not saying it
1: a
0: got
1: a momentary pause of hate.
0: It was a momentary pause of hate. It was.
1: Oh,
2: it was a momentary pause. But it felt like the Orange Bowl again, or the 06 season.
0: It felt more normal.
1: And then who do they lose to the next week, probably?
0: It might have been UConn, right?
2: I think.
0: Yeah, it might have been UConn. Fair catch game.
1: Yeah, Larry
0: Taylor. But no, this was huge. This sets the table for Louisville. And, I mean, it was a team effort. And, yeah, penalties. But they – oh, talk about lightning striking. Weinberg was talking about lightning.
1: No, enough of Weinberg.
0: No, I want you to know this. We're going in. It's late third quarter. And McGavick leans over and he goes, correct me if I'm wrong, but Louisville still doesn't have a turnover this year.
1: And you go, you son of...
0: I got up. I walked away. I said, lightning's going to strike you. I'm not going to be anywhere near you. I was like, and when they turn the ball over, it's going to be your fault. And I'm telling everybody, you don't talk about turnovers. What are you going to talk about? A no-hitter? McGavick? You want to break some? Well, you want to break a mirror right now?
1: Did Ethan do that too?
0: Ethan did it too, but he didn't do it in the middle of the game.
1: Yeah.
2: Kelly Dickey did that to me once.
1: Yeah, middle of the game is... that's just
0: middle of the game. So I get up. I walk away. I have to take a breather.
1: Yeah, even though they still didn't get...
0: It was like one of the next plays, next possessions. They snapped the ball over Keen Holtz's head, and that ball's rolling around.
1: Was it really right around that?
0: Yeah, it was right after that. And I was like, "Oh my God, Vic, you are fake."
1: I mean, maybe he's an evil elf or something, some sinister creature from the past.
0: I don't know.
1: The future.
0: I don't know if he's got a voodoo doll of Brahma. Yeah. He's just like stabbing in the back.
1: A lot of evilness over there. I mean, he's a wizard.
0: Yeah, I don't know what he's doing. I don't know if there's just things that come into his head. If they come into his head, he has to say them, or if it's just like if he's trying to subvert the University of Louisville football program. When you talk about the no turnovers in the middle of the game in the late third quarter,
1: they snap the ball over. It's so great.
2: Blank's sitting up there, he's lecturing me. I need to take a deep breath, accept more people, be nicer to people.
0: I was telling him, gotta be more accepting.
2: He turns around. Screw you, McGavick. Go to hell. And I'm like, okay. Yeah. So there's a certain.
1: Sounds like a scene from a movie.
2: I offended one of your friends, but you turn around and just tell everyone else to screw themselves. So yeah, great. Much. Awesome.
1: By the way, in case anyone wondering, the Chiefs are still really good.
0: They are good.
1: America.
0: They
1: Patrick
0: are really
1: Holmes
0: good.
1: Looks just fine. Oh, my God.
0: I guess they modified a knee brace for him, and they're crediting that to their stability.
1: Said.
0: I don't know.
1: They were showing
2: the call it a dance catch?
1: Well, I mean, they showed the graphic of, oh, watch him last week as he threw, and this week I'm like, that pass required a different step.
0: Yeah, you're not comparing the same
1: that.
0: Type of throw.
1: I mean, they were reaching, man. It's like, somehow he's fine. The dude's an alien.
0: I think it probably has a lot to do with the Colts secondary, who Lamar lit up and then struggled against the Saints, and congrats to Tyler
1: and
0: Shuck.
1: How about Tyler Shuck winning that one?
0: That's massive for him.
1: I mean, no one can blow a game like the Ravens. No one blows more leads,
0: ever.
1: More two-touchdown leads than the Ravens.
0: Well, the Saints' defense is legit, and that's one.
1: Yeah,
0: but
1: Shuck is – look. I mean, Olave might lead the league in receiving yards, I mean, if he keeps this up. I mean –
0: but massive for Tyler.
1: And again, they've got their first-round wide receiver who's on the IR. You know, he's out for – Jordan Tyson is out for
0: – a little bit.
1: Yeah, but probably – I mean – to week six or something. I mean, they spent a first-round pick on a wide receiver. They haven't even gotten to see the field
0: to unwrap with. And so they've got a overtime loss and a win at the Ravens, 1-1. And I hated it for Lamar, obviously. That's one of those things where every single time I'm like, go offense. Go offense. It was a defensive game. So, you know, it's kind of a frustrating watch if you're wanting both quarterbacks to light it up. But one of them's got to lose. Yeah, unfortunately.
1: Yeah, Jordan Tyson, let's see, was placed on injury reserve, the designation, blah, blah, blah. Oh, that was 21 days ago. So I don't have the latest when he's back. But maybe he gets him back. Oh, my goodness.
0: Yeah.
1: I got some weapon. But Shuck looks so composed. I mean, I'm not sure he got in on the game-winning touchdown, and he got his face ripped off, but there was nothing to overturn. I don't think he got in.
0: I don't think he did either. But they were talking about it.
1: But there was no angle where you could say definitively that he didn't, because you can't see the ball.
0: Call on the field.
1: They had every angle, and you just can't tell. My head tells me there's no way he crossed the goal line because his face got ripped off and sent backwards. But
0: was it Pereira or was it remember who it was. It was Pereira. And he was like, it doesn't look like he got, but we got to have a definitive look, and we can't see it. We can't use clues.
1: Right. Yeah.
0: I think it was some.
1: Yeah, there was some
0: contextual
1: verbiage.
0: Clues,
1: yeah,
0: maybe.
1: Something like that.
0: He's like, we
1: can't
0: use clues. We have to actually be able to see it.
1: Yeah.
0: Which to me, I go back to our game, the Wayne McCoy touchdown. Like, did you go back and watch it on TV?
1: No.
0: And because they're in the stadium. I was like, I don't think they can overturn it. They called it a touchdown. No, they called it a touchdown on the field, and then they overturn it.
1: Mm-hmm.
0: And what I – and, you know, it's in the black part of the end zone, and you've got a ball. I never saw the ball hit the ground, but they overturned it.
1: What point of the game was that?
0: Creighton, do you remember what point of the game? Well, this was the second quarter.
2: It was early.
0: It was second quarter, or was it first quarter? I thought it was second quarter.
2: I think it was late first.
0: They overturned it, and I was like, I don't know how you overturn that one there, because that one – they called it a touchdown on the field. It did appear that it hit the ground. But when you go back and look at it, you actually never see the ball touch the ground. And I was just a little stunned that they overturned it. I was like, okay, here we go with the shin stuff again.
1: I know.
0: They felt like they had a definitive overturn, and I don't think that they could definitively overturn Tyler's call.
1: No, I don't think for a second he got in. But you clearly couldn't. I was stunned that the guy signaled touchdown. And so, but once he did it, and then I'm looking at the replays, I'm like, well, there's nothing that says it's not. But I don't think he got in. But
0: if they had called it no touchdown,
1: but someone who took the money
0: in.
1: Line at plus 1240, I was very happy. I'd say
2: you're awfully chipper. The Ravens lost.
1: Well, because I took there were three. I made three bets at the same time. I bet the Saints at plus 1240. Lamar and Shuck to both each to throw an interception. I don't think Shuck ended up throwing one, but Lamar was plus 600 to throw a pick.
0: Really?
1: So, yeah.
0: Even in the last
1: this
0: possession?
1: This was the start of the second half.
0: Oh,
1: whenever
0: God.
1: They were down, whenever the Saints were down, because I felt like this game, I felt like somebody was going to throw a pick. I felt like something like, but Shuck did, and then Lamar on the very last, you know, got a cheapy interception at 6-1 odds.
0: Well, so. You know he's going to force it. You're forcing the ball.
1: Well,
0: that
1: but
0: situation.
1: They were leading at that point.
0: Oh,
1: that's why it was plus 600 because they were up big. They were up whatever.
0: Yeah,
1: they were up.
0: And that last possession, he was probably minus.
1: Oh, yeah,
0: because he's going to force the ball.
1: Yeah, it's probably off the board.
0: Force the ball. So, tough for the Ravens. Awesome for Tyler and awesome for Louisville. Moved up to 16 in the poll.
1: I mean, sure, it doesn't matter. You just got to win. Like you just got to win. I mean, I don't care what these AP voters think for a second. I mean, don't. Time that I think it matters is when the fact that it was a ranked on ranked game, it was probably the second most talked about game.
0: Right.
1: When you go listen to your podcast and everything else that is. And that's a little bit like I remember Florida and Tennessee always being in, again, different time, not saying they're at that level, but when Florida and Tennessee were like, I always thought when Manning was there, like the two best teams in the SEC that happened to be in the East, you know, when the winner of that game, like in September, always seemed like, well, the other one's screwed, you know. And so SMU, this felt like this with SMU, that SMU. It's almost like losing twice because now you hold a tiebreaker over them. I mean, you're in the driver's seat to make it to Charlotte and then, you know, see what happens from there.
0: Yeah.
1: I mean, if you're 16th, sure. I mean, let's just say that were the college, the only poll that matters, the CFP rankings. If you're 16th in week three, I mean,
0: you're feeling good.
1: You're in the mix for
0: the
1: playoff.
0: You kind of control your own destiny.
1: The playoffs are now clearly the expectation.
0: Right.
1: It would be a massive disappointment if this team, barring some injuries or something like that, does not make the playoffs.
0: Yeah.
1: This is where you're sitting, and this is why you spent the money on the team, and this is why you spent the money on the coach, and it's right here to make the college football playoff. I mean, that's anything short of that, again, barring injuries, is probably going to be at this point a disappointment because you've passed the toughest hurdle. And by the way, the team you lost to looks really good.
0: Really good.
1: I mean, they might be.
0: That's helping.
1: I don't know you don't vote them number one.
0: Well, they've done the most.
1: Yeah, they've accomplished the most this year. You know, forget historical.
0: I mean, maybe Texas. I mean, you know, they had that win over Ohio State.
1: That's fine. Yeah, you can sell me on that. But they ought to be getting the top two amount of votes. You know, of course, I'm sure they didn't. I don't even know what those – who'd Haley Sawyer vote number one?
0: I don't know, but there was a voter.
1: She voted LSU number one?
0: There was a voter.
2: Did McCabe ranked?
0: Yes, but Ralph Russo has us at 10, I think. That's our highest rating, or maybe 11.
1: Based on results, that's not unreasonable.
0: No.
1: But Ole Miss, based on results, ought to be the top two or three.
2: There were several first place votes for Ole Miss.
1: Yeah, there's

0: Well, they should have had some. Yeah. And there was one voter who did a mea culpa on Twitter because he accidentally left SMU ahead of Louisville in his poll. And he's like, listen, I made a mistake. I know I made a mistake. I can't fix it now. Like, but it, this
1: made
0: is what
1: mistake,
0: it is.
1: Like, forgot or just, no, just in did the, a bad
0: in the,
1: job?
0: In the drop down.
1: I mean, like,
0: menu.
1: I don't know how you're voting Georgia where, you know, at 3 or 2, or where's Georgia? They beat Tennessee State, Western, and then Arkansas, who didn't want anybody to go to the game on Saturday.
0: Yeah, I know.
1: You know, like, so they're ranked second. They haven't done anything. They're ranked second because they're Georgia. They may be the second. They just haven't proven they're the second.
0: They haven't done enough. Yeah, I mean, you could.
1: So Ole Miss has got, I don't know how they're not two. Like, what do you want them to do in the
0: based
1: first 3
0: on,
1: weeks?
0: If it was results-based business, yes, which it ultimately will be, you would have Ole Miss or Texas one.
1: Yeah.
0: And you could go either way on that. Indiana, I don't know how you give them any first place. They've kind of looked pretty whatever, but they have won however many games in a row, 17. It's like 17.
1: Did they play their game as fast this week as they did last week? I forgot to mention, like, last week, they had to fill, like, 30 minutes
0: of commercials.
1: Because, I mean, well, content of any, they were interviewing everybody they could because their game was, like, 2 hours and 50 minutes or something. It was, like, it was unbelievable.
0: They played it fast. Our game took a long time to play.
1: Yeah. Well, I mean, when you have teams scoring back and forth and then, you know, turnovers and things like that, like, it's, yeah, it takes a while.
0: What was our game time?
1: Replays.
0: Let's see if we have our actual start to finish game time. It took 3 hours and 39 minutes. Not as long as I thought it, actually.
1: I always think 3 hours, 30 minutes for college football. That's what I'm sort of always budgeted mentally. So, all right, we'll continue along here. We'll get to the text line, which I've ignored, so we'll get to that here as we roll along. We'll have the Monday night game for you tonight. Is it Giants-Rams?
0: Giants-Rams.
1: Giants-Rams for you here this evening. So we got all that going on for you. So we can wrap up week 2 of the NFL and some teams that are 2-0. Like, you look up and go, Vikings are 2-0, the Raiders are 2-0. How the hell that
0: happened? I know.
1: So they got
0: it's early, though.
1: Yeah. Yeah. But, man, I tell you, 2-0 is a big indicator of making the playoffs. It's a huge
0: is
1: indicator.
0: Really?
1: Oh, God. Yeah. And 0-2, like the Chargers, like, you're screwed. I mean, you're just, unless you're like the Cowboys without Emmitt Smith signing, you know, from that year, there's very few teams that like start 0-2. At least back when it was 16 games, so maybe the extra game might. But if you're 0-2, it's a tough hole to climb out of. So anyway, we'll continue along here. It's still plenty hot. Still need the AC. So talk to our friends at DFH Company online, dfhcompany.com. That's the website to turn to. That's the company to turn to. That's who came out here last week and fixed our AC. I mean, everybody was just going to sweat over there on the sales side, apparently.
2: They've been doing it all summer.
1: I was like, guys, it doesn't work.
2: I can't sit over there.
1: I don't, like, and I come in, like, oh, no, I think we forgot to turn it on. I'm like, no. And so I'm like, I guess nobody's going to do anything. So,
2: yeah, I was like, Ken, Phil, y'all reptiles, like, this doesn't
1: bother
2: you.
1: What the hell?
2: They just sit there all
1: it's
2: day.
1: It's like 80 degrees over there.
2: It was 79 the other day when I was in there.
1: So I was like, Alex, can they come fix this? 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
16: 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And Wake Forest is out of timeouts, and it's over. 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U of L is 12-1 after a win over Wake Forest in the Orange Bowl, 24-13.
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0: Now, here's Drew Diener and Mark Blankenbaker.
1: Ride?
2: Oh, Mustang Sally.
1: Mustang Sally. Yeah. Well, we saw them. Like, oh, they've never beaten them. Well, I mean, they've played like four times ever or something, right?
2: It wasn't... It's like losing the Wake Forest. Yeah, you're like, this rich preppy school.
1: You haven't beaten them, like, yet. Like, we're not looking at them like it's, you know, like Clemson in the first few years in the league. Like, is it ever going to happen? So, yeah, how about that for the Lightning? Clemson welcomed that Lightning delay, I guess.
3: Yeah, because Carolina had them on the ropes, man. Mm-hmm. They really had them. It felt like, I was like, okay, I picked Carolina to win. I was wanting Carolina to win. And then they got their rain delay, and Clemson got it together, and they were able to kind of regroup and win that game. Similar type of thing for Florida State and Alabama. I mean, Florida State had Alabama kind of on the ropes there.
1: Well, they were in the game.
3: They were in the game.
1: Second quarter.
3: But when they came out, really wasn't a competitive game when they came back. No. So, you know, both those teams were able to regroup with a lightning delay or whatever and pull out the win.
1: The ACC just got – took a beating. I mean, Virginia gets beat by West Virginia.
3: That kind of changes.
2: Is Dave Doran done?
1: Dave Doran with the dumbest play in the history of college football with their quarterback. I mean, it's Mario Neal, the ball is now off the hook.
3: Is he not? No,
1: I mean,
3: he really is.
1: All this guy had to do was, if you want to take a knee and take the safety, you could do that. If you want around the back of the end zone, you could do that. What you can't do is fumble the ball in the end zone and let the other team recover for a touchdown instead of a touchback. I
3: can't understand it.
1: Have we even heard from him, like, what his explanation was after
3: I don't know. Do you cancel the press conference after something like that?
1: Absolutely not. No, you got to explain what the hell was going through your quarterback's mind, your mind. I mean, that's just, like, if you didn't see it. I mean, I was at the game and I you know, got notification or something. Popped up like I don't know what it was, ESPN, whatever it was, and I'm like, look at this. This is unbelievable.
3: Yeah. CJ Bailey. So it's 3-score game. There's 6 seconds left. They're backed up into their own end zone, and the plan appears to be that
1: were they on the one or what?
3: Nah, it was like the four.
1: That's the thing. I didn't feel like they were. Sometimes when you're that close, I just take the snap it over my head. You know,
3: right? Or just snap it and waltz backwards out of the end zone,
1: right.
3: And just and if you fall down, you'll fall down
1: with the ball.
3: But you got to have the ball, and so you know it looks like that was the plan. And if you see him, he kind of slips in the end zone. He starts to gather himself, and that little slip maybe had a ball security issue as he starts to gather, and then they punched it out. Vanderbilt did. The ball is recovered in the end zone by Vandy for a touchdown. It's literally the only way you could lose.
1: Well, I mean, so the league is not going to help Louisville. It's going to do them no favors this year. So they've got to win the rest of their games because you lose to one of these teams that do not look very good. Now, Wake Forest looked okay against Miami.
3: They came back.
1: Looked okay.
2: I've got Doran at the podium.
1: Let's hear them.
2: Well, that's not Doran at the podium.
1: It sound like,
2: that was
1: sound
2: like Leonard Skinner, I believe,
1: say, it
2: actually.
1: Like, I thought it sounded like some Skinner. Yeah.
3: Yeah, but while he gets that, yeah.
4: Was it all along kind of when you got the ball to try to run it out and run around in the end zone?
5: Yeah, I mean, it's just a play where you roll out and you don't get tackled. You try to burn as much time as you can and then fall on the ground and protect the football. And you got hit, and you didn't protect the football. So
1: I don't like the plan.
5: The plan was to take a safety and run out the clock if we can.
1: But, yeah.
5: You know.
2: Situationally,
1: just
2: so we
1: knee,
2: used
1: dude.
2: To run that. We had that with and we never ran that, but Devontae would take a snap and run around and just run back out
1: if
2: of
1: you
2: the back
1: kill
2: of the end zone.
1: A lot of time.
2: If you got to kill like 5 seconds.
1: They didn't have to kill.
2: Even if you take the 2 points there and
1: it's
2: kick
1: fine.
2: It
1: it's
2: with
1: fine, yeah.
2: 2 seconds left,
1: they're
2: going to
1: have
2: it.
1: To field it.
2: Yeah,
1: and then they're going
2: to
1: second
3: line. Time's going
2: to
3: be gone.
1: I like your chances of of winning there versus the
3: just getting in the end zone, take a knee, or just run straight out of the back of the end zone. Like, nobody can catch you.
1: Right.
3: Yeah,
1: absolutely.
3: Just run straight out of the back of the end zone.
1: I mean, that's it's inexplicable.
3: Right.
1: And they left a second on the clock to let them, for you Neanderthal still betting point spreads, to cover the point spread, too.
3: Man.
1: So I guess they put 1 second back on the clock. So
2: Dave Doran moves to 1-8 against SEC teams at NC State.
3: Yeah, he's got to be done.
2: Chuck Amato would coach rest of the season for them.
3: As a fan, as an NC State fan, that's one of those where you're like, all right, I'm done.
1: Uh-huh.
3: I don't think I can go back and see us play App State this week.
1: Yeah.
3: I don't think I'm going to go. Like, I would just opt out of the rest of the season. But, yeah, Virginia losing to West Virginia.
1: Boston College struggled with Maine.
3: Well, of course they did.
1: Maine.
3: Yeah. I don't know. But, I mean, Pittsburgh is 3-0.
1: Uh-huh.
3: You know, you got Pitt at 3-0. Uh-huh. Florida State didn't look pathetic against Alabama.
1: That's where we are. They didn't look pathetic.
3: They didn't look pathetic.
1: They lost by 2 touchdowns, but they didn't look pathetic.
3: They didn't look pathetic. Duke's 3-0. Virginia Tech beat Maryland. Mm-hmm. They're 3-0. I mean, there are some possibles. I don't know. What do you want me to do?
1: I think we can just say that the margin for error is there's none if you're Louisville. You've got to win. You probably got to, you know, but look, if you have only one loss, you're going to the ACC championship game, you know, more than likely. But you want to roll through. They're going to be favored in, I got to assume, every game.
3: Louisville, let's see. Yeah, Wake, yes, 12.5-point favorite. NC State, yes. Florida State, maybe closer, but not
1: really?
3: Double digits.
1: Home?
3: Probably yeah. Probably a touchdown.
1: I would think.
3: Syracuse at Syracuse, yes. Please. Stanford, yes. Georgia Tech, yes. Carolina, yes. Pitt, yes. Kentucky, we'll see. If they, I mean, they just beat A&M. But, yeah. No, I think they're going to be favored the rest of the way.
1: Yeah.
3: Yeah, so, probably favored the rest of the way.
2: Who's this Kentucky you speak of? I'm looking at the top 25 tabs on
3: the
2: college football.
3: I'm just glad.
2: I had to scroll. Where are they?
1: Well, look, I think you just don't know. Look, they just had a massive win. So
3: yeah.
1: I don't know.
3: Louisville.
2: That did throw me off. I was walking to the bathroom, and I looked up at the TV, and I'm like, oh, my God, it's 28-7 or something.
1: Yeah, they were up on them early, right? I mean, it was like.
3: You import Louisville to the SEC.
1: No, I guess
3: now
1: they
3: start winning games.
1: Yeah, yeah.
3: Now they start winning games. You know, you get your Steins, you get your Noctas, you get your Burks, you get your Colby Smiths, you get your Joe Madays, and all of a sudden, what happens to your team? It busts up the argument that Kentucky fans have had for years that, you know, Louisville football, the way that they do things, cannot succeed in the SEC. They've just gone and beaten Texas A&M and in College Station. So you're welcome. Your argument for the last 30 years is now nuked because you hired all of our guys. And that's fine. I just want you to be honest about it and wear red. Okay? That's what I want you to do.
1: Yeah. You want the Kentucky fans.
3: I mean,
1: to
3: Louisville
1: wear red.
3: Really won in College Station. I don't know if you know that. That's basically our win now, too.
2: You can have your
1: Take
2: big dog back, too.
1: Strike that, Strable. Oh, I've ignored hundreds of texts. I'm so sorry. Yeah.
3: Yeah, but that was the most stunning result of the weekend.
1: Except which one of y'all picked Ole Miss to win?
2: I took them Saturday night money line.
3: Yeah, let's see on our picks.
2: I don't think anyone picked them in the picks.
1: Yeah, I don't think
2: we sucked on the picks, didn't we?
3: I'm only going through.
1: I had Clemson money line. I know I had two.
3: I was
1: winners.
3: 3-2, and I got my $200 game. Diener also hit his $200 game. They're both Louisville SMU.
1: Both
3: of ours were Louisville SMU. It looks like Diener may have. How'd the Lions do? Did the Lions win or lose?
1: They lost.
3: So you went 4-1.
1: And some of the money lines underdogs, right? I mean, Clemson.
2: I thought you took Miami.
3: No, he took Wake Forest.
1: Oh,
3: I took Miami.
1: Yeah.
3: He took Wake Forest.
1: Because I said it and was trapped.
3: He had the Titans plus 7,
1: mm-hmm.
3: right? And he had Louisville money line, Maryland money line. And then you took.
1: But I took Clemson money line, right?
3: No.
1: I absolutely. Oh, I'm almost certain.
3: I'll have to go back and listen because I don't have it written down. Because what I have for you is Lions, Wake Forest plus 21, Titans plus 7, Louisville SMU, and Maryland to money line.
1: Yeah, I must have switched out at the last minute.
3: Maybe you did.
1: I remember looking at I remember celebrating the Clemson game. I'm like, yeah, I had that in the picks. Dub Blakenbaker to eat it with his North Carolina. Pick.
3: Right. But Creighton, you did go 1-4, unfortunately. Louisville was your one winner, but you had Texas minus 30.5. You had Virginia minus 10.5. You had A&M minus 16.5. And you had IU minus 44.5. And then Louisville minus 1.5. So you went 1-4, my friend.
1: The text line's greatly questioning you not keeping track of that Kentucky score. Letting you know.
2: I can attest. Because we did. I mean, the first half, it was like 7-0.
3: We saw some
2: and we could
3: early.
2: See it. But, like, that third, fourth quarter, we were out on the balcony watching the little, like, we were press box.
1: The third quarter, and they exploded just looking at it right here. So, I'm like, because when they were, when I noticed they were up so far, it's like, well, they're going to win.
2: Yeah, because
1: 28-7. Like, oh, this is over. Third quarter.
2: It did throw me, and Rummage did give me a, oh, crap, we have to win this game now.
1: Yeah,
2: because I walked back out there, and I'm like, Kentucky's up, like, 3 scores.
1: Yeah,
3: I didn't know that they had popped off like that during our like during our game, because our game was so contentious. I was really locked
1: stressful.
3: In to that. Yeah,
1: because everyone on the away side was basically rotisserie chickens.
3: I bet.
2: Oh my gosh, that flight! That I mean, shout out to anyone who sat up there.
1: Yeah,
3: we had an advantage though. Like I don't know if you noticed, but when there were timeouts, our team went into the shade, and SMU was still out there in the sun. And you could see our team. They went and they didn't huddle until the shade had started.
1: Huh.
3: Like they went out there and they went and hung in the shade. Meanwhile, SMU over there cooking. That if you stayed,
1: yeah,
3: the
1: you
3: home,
1: know what, like that. You're not. That's a good point because that's the Louisville sideline was in the shade.
3: Right.
1: For
3: early, like probably late second quarter, somewhere in there. But man, if you were on that east side of the stadium and you stayed over there the whole game, you were an absolute warrior and you didn't piss all Sunday. Like you didn't.
2: God. They could have had 35 beers a person up there. Binge drinking's a common theme at those games, Mike.
3: What's that?
1: That's what he went to. I'm just. He goes, you didn't pee on Sunday.
3: There's no way you peed on Sunday. You left.

0: the reason. I missed what you said, Creighton. What'd you say,
1: buddy? Oh, no, I said they probably had 35 beers apiece up there. They probably were pissing every 5 minutes.
0: Man, I don't know.
2: Luke says the big news, Blank's underwear survived.
0: It did. I would do that on away games anyway.
2: That's right. It's only...
0: It's an away game tradition.
2: There's just going to be some Paul Rogers calls of the game. Yes.
0: Yes.
2: We will get some of
0: absolutely.
2: Those.
0: We'll have Paul in here at 9 o'clock.
2: Ravens 3-7 in their last 10 at home.
0: That's rough.
2: Yeah.
0: That's
1: fire
0: really
1: Harbaugh. Jeez.
2: They did.
1: Well, what's next?
0: It's week two. Let's not overreact.
2: Yeah.
0: I don't even know who the Ravens have this week.
2: Texas says that Tyler did not get in, but the face mask was so bad they kept it. Yeah, they can't you know, add the face mask, but it looked like there's no way he was in, but you couldn't see the ball anywhere.
0: That's
2: right. Like you could not find where the ball was. So I don't think for a second he got in, but I also don't think for a second there's a way you could overturn it.
0: Ravens have the Cowboys in Brazil this week.
1: You going?
0: No. I'm not going to Brazil.
1: Maybe a family vacation at another continent this before the end of the year.
0: No. We will get our game time for NC State today, so we'll see what time Creighton and I are going to be in Raleigh. So we'll see what time kickoff is down there at North Carolina State.
2: By the way, the Ravens sent us T-shirts. How about
0: heck
2: this?
0: Yeah,
2: I got a package
0: awesome.
2: From the Ravens. And we got official NFL gear.
0: How about that? Yeah, I'm looking for my size. We'll maybe
2: it's
0: find
2: in there.
0: One.
2: I found one.
1: Yeah. Medium, if you find one. Give it to Mark Blankenbaker.
0: No, I'm an XL in a T-shirt. I don't like a tight T-shirt. I like a looser T-shirt.
2: So. The Ravens, how about that? The Reds ever sent us a bunch of T-shirts. I know that for
0: sure.
2: They
0: sent us a blanket last year.
2: We got a blanket.
0: We've got some bobbleheads.
2: Those are practical.
0: They should send us jerseys. Like, you know, with our names on them and stuff.
2: That's
0: like
2: only for Rutherford.
0: Names and numbers. We carry the games.
2: For now. Texter says, let's see. When I go to read it, sometimes it wants to select it and group it. I don't
0: understand
2: it. There's lots of empty seats and the team still won a huge game and recruits still love the experience. Chuck can bleep it.
0: I don't care. I honestly don't care. There are 50,000 people there that baked.
2: Yeah, if you're there on the east side of that stadium.
0: Cardinal Stadium was a human casserole out there. Like, it was like, you know, you throw some cheese on that sucker and, you know, God could have spooned us out.
2: Texas,
0: we were cooked.
2: I don't know about Sunday, but Saturday I didn't pee from 10 a.m. till 8 p.m. Sweated all out, drank beers, tequila shots, water, and Propel. Crazy that I didn't. Yeah, no.
0: I know. It really does dry out. I mean, after doing the pregame show, you know, I got there about 11:30 for our 12 o'clock start. We were out there from 12:30, hung out for another half an hour after the show. So I was out there 3 hours, and we were in the shade.
2: You're in the shade, yeah, and it's still ridiculous. It's ridiculous.
0: But, you know, you're wearing the headphones, and that's like it heats you up, even though it's not that much coverage.
2: Oh, no.
0: But it does. Like, you get, like, sweaty ears.
2: Wearing a hat. Yeah.
0: Woo. So it was a – it was a hot.
1: Did you try the Mister?
0: I didn't because I had. I know I got to bring it back to you. The problem was I had all the equipment and I had it in my car and I was like, I can't carry it.
2: Yeah.
0: I can't carry it. Like, I literally was like trying to figure out how I was going to carry it all. I was trying to take stuff out of one box, put it in another, so I could. It just wasn't going to work.
2: Text Max, he's pledging Pike. Tell him he's got to do it for the Pikes. Go get your stuff.
0: Do it for the Pikes.
2: Texas says, I went to the party deck. The marijuana is out of control. Not just hints of it. It's everywhere. They got to clean that up ASAP.
1: It's
2: a scary clientele.
0: I mean, listen.
1: We have a lot of guys with bad eyesight.
0: These people with glaucoma got to want to see the game.
1: Right.
0: You know? I mean, this is we're not trying to fix that.
2: Mm-hmm.
0: You know, what are you trying to do? You trying to rat people out? Trying to stop people from having a good time on the party deck? Did you see Kentucky's getting the party deck? Did you see that? On Friday, they released new renderings for Kroger Field, and part of what they're getting, they got to do. If we have something, they have to have it. Even though they've criticized us for having it, the party deck. So now they're getting a party deck, and the Louisvilleification of Kentucky.
2: The
0: Cardinalification of
2: the
0: Kentucky.
2: The cardinalizing.
0: The cardinalizing of Kentucky football continues.
2: Mm-hmm.
0: Now they criticized us for having a DJ. They got a DJ. They criticized us for having an alcohol. They had an alcohol. They criticized us for our coaches. They went and got our coaches.
2: When they got the sponsor, when Papa John Stadium had a corporate partner, I remember.
0: And now they have a sponsor.
2: I remember, like, everybody likes me. Oh, my God, can you believe they have a –
0: right.
2: They have a
0: and listen, or... I got no problem. I have zero problem with you mocking us. It's a sincerest form of flattery when you do what we do. Just don't criticize.

0: there was blue Powerades in the PNC club.
1: You know, yeah, it's funny.
0: Listener just texted me.
1: Okay.
2: What?
1: Okay, so I saw,
0: so this was a discussion.
1: And I wouldn't remember it if I hadn't taken the
2: Why
1: photo.
2: Why would we have blue Powerade?
1: No, blue Gatorade.
2: Inside
1: not in the party
2: stadium.
1: This was in the PNC club. So, yeah, I saw Rob Fauché, gave him credit, and he's like, look at this. And he was disgusted by it. He's like, we have blue Gatorade.
2: Yeah, we cannot
1: and
2: have
1: I'm
2: it.
1: Like,
2: we cannot have
1: God,
2: that.
1: Creighton's going to love you.
0: Yeah, he just texted me.
1: Did
0: he? Said,
1: oh,
0: bring
1: he
0: it
1: did.
0: Up.
1: Yeah. Said, yeah, took a picture of it.
2: Creighton
1: yeah.
2: chose the blue Gatorade over the red Gatorade at Kentucky Downs.
1: Oh,
0: wasn't
1: wow.
0: even thinking.
1: I didn't know that.
0: Just went straight for the first one.
1: It's okay.
2: I think okay. you can go purple. You can go, what is it, the white color? Like the clear, it's not really clear, but it's like a white color, like a crystal.
1: You can do that. I mean,
2: so, but you don't have to have blue.
1: Flavors.
2: You don't have to have blue. Go yellow. You a yellow Gatorade guy?
1: No, I actually like the blue Gatorade Zero. It's probably my favorite flavor of Gatorade.
2: I go Propel. I'm a Propel guy.
0: God, I was binge drinking Mountain Dew during that game.
1: I mean,
2: you like Prime over?
1: I like Prime. I would be dead without it. I don't really drink water. I drink the Prime sports drink. Like, that's all I drink. Like,
2: I can attest.
1: Grains in my house.
0: The fridge is.
1: Oh, I've seen the water doesn't get touched.
0: Yeah. Prime and Focus.
1: Yeah.
2: I've seen it delivered from Amazon. I'm like, what is in here?
1: Yeah,
2: it's like super heavy. I grab it.
1: My life force, what keeps me alive. Yes. It's, yeah. Water? What's that? All right. We'll continue along here. I'll get some more texts. Caleb Williams, I thought, died on the field. And apparently, it's a hamstring injury. Just showed him up there. I mean, you'd have thought he was assassinated when he went down. I mean, I thought his career was over. It's a little bit of an overreaction. Anyway, I digress. We'll have the game for you tonight, Monday Night Football, Rams, Giants. 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
1: 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Here is we roll along with you here. We'll have the Sunday night football game coming your way tonight. So looking forward to last night's game, I thought that was the best game of the day. I mean, the Sunday night game. And I made it through 3.5 quarters, and the massage chair got me.
2: Tired, too, yeah. But I woke up and overtime was starting.
1: Yeah.
2: And I was like, okay, they're at the coin flip. Let me see if I can do this. And I couldn't.
3: I laid down the third quarter, and I even texted you. I'm like, I'm going to try to go to bed, the overhead. And ended up staying up for the whole game.
1: Yeah.
2: Right. The schedule gets – I mean, like, we had some really epic college football games, you know, over the weekend, but the schedule's even – I mean, Ole Miss has Florida.
3: Oh, this weekend's, like, six ranked.
1: Yeah, I didn't think we had some epic –
2: We had the one epic one in us. But I'm
3: Texas Tech Houston was pretty epic on Friday night.
2: That was a good one. That was a really good football game.
1: I mean, I wouldn't have called it an epic weekend.
2: But this weekend it really ramps up. I mean, Texas and Tennessee's at noon.
3: That's game day
2: in Knoxville, which will be wild.
1: What a scene that'll be.
3: We get the ACC huddle here.
1: I can't believe
3: on Saturday.
1: They do come here. Would not come for Wake Forest, Louisville.
2: That can't believe that
3: they are.
2: So but
3: ACC huddle,
2: but
1: basically the same thing.
2: Yeah. Oklahoma and Georgia. Mm-hmm. You know that's a 3:30 ESPN game. Ole Miss, Florida. Iowa, Michigan. Yeah. South Carolina, Bama, A&M, LSU, Oregon, USC. I mean, there's some really good battles. And my guy, Kamario Taylor from Mississippi State, I was telling you about him last week, goes and outright wins at South Carolina as a road dog. And now they're ranked. They're 3-0.
1: Yeah,
2: this guy's awesome.
1: They have a ranked Missouri, Mississippi State. Oregon is at USC.
2: Yes.
1: A&M's at LSU. Good Lord.
2: The night slate.
1: The whole day. No, I mean, if you just rank the whole day is just – unbelievable.
2: Yeah. It's a projector night. It's where you get the projector out in the backyard, you fire it up.
1: It's a projector night.
2: You throw up, now
1: you have the projector.
2: Projector has been acquired and we've used it. It's gorgeous once the sun goes down.
1: And you can do the four screens on.
2: Do the four screens and then the fifth screen will be the actual television so I can run five college football games at once out back. So it's
1: four is enough.

0: but five is fun.
1: Well, you can focus on one. I mean, I wouldn't do a different one.
0: Because at night, you know, I mean, really.
1: Well, there are like five games.
0: There's not really five games that I really want to see.
1: Four on a cover, you
0: but
1: Cowboys.
0: I can have South Carolina, Bama, A&M, LSU, Oregon, USC, yeah. and Missouri, Mississippi State all on one screen.
1: Yes. YouTube TV, you can do
0: that. Yeah. And it's going to be giant. We're going to play it loud. It's going to be awesome.
1: Great.
2: So we go to Berkeley next year. Georgia Tech gets the 10:30 game at Stanford Saturday. That's my dream. We got to play that one time.
1: 10:30 kickoff.
2: Minnesota, Washington's 11.
1: That's going to happen. That's going to be miserable.
2: This past week, it was Purdue, UCLA. Started at 11:10. And it went till about 2:45 yesterday morning.
1: Sleepy, bad football. Yeah.
2: It was 52-38.
0: Oh, that Clemson game's on Friday night. I didn't realize that.
2: Which one?
0: Clemson Cows Friday night.
1: 10:30.
0: I had it in my head as Saturday.
2: Dream.
1: Well, it will be Saturday when it ends.
0: It will be. That's
1: for
0: totally
1: Clemson
0: true.
1: Anyway. Yeah.
0: That's totally true. I was like, wow. Yeah. So both Georgia Tech and Clemson have 10:30 kickoffs local for when they go out west.
1: Eastern time. Yeah.
0: Yeah. Because Georgia Tech goes to Stanford and Clemson goes to Cal on Friday night. And it will be nice to see, Indiana play somebody with a pulse. Finally, they have Northwestern
2: has a pulse.
0: Well, they're 2-0. I mean, they're 2-0. They just beat
1: Colorado
0: or
1: something, or no? That's right.
0: They beat Colorado 41-7. I mean, you know, that's pretty good.
1: Wow. Yeah.
0: So we'll see if they have a pulse. Yes, I don't know that they can beat Indiana, but that game will be in Bloomington on Friday night. Maybe we can go up there. Maybe we can go up to that.
1: Why don't you go?
2: Another fake trip?
0: Nope. I'm not going. No. I did not declare that I'm going.
1: That one you're off the hook on.
0: And if I was going to go, that would be the type of game I would go to. But, no, we have a noon game.
1: 21-point favorite against Northwestern.
0: Yeah, but they haven't played anybody.
1: Cal is favored against Clemson by a point and a half.
0: No, they have Songa Politelli. They have a quarterback.
1: I get that.
0: They don't
2: look great against UCLA, though, Cal. Yeah. And, I mean, they eked out that win at Syracuse.
1: So, do we have any of the Brom with after the game with Jody, or do we just have the podium? I'm just trying to figure out what we have. I feel like we should play. You know,
2: I've got more Brom and Jody. It's in there.
1: Yeah, let's just do that first one. Let's just get him out of the gates here. Just his overall thought.
3: But Jeff, I really don't know where to start, so I'm going to start at the last play because Caleb Beasley, in a game like this, two good teams back and forth, I think there was seven, eight lead changes, and you got to make a play, and at the end, your defense stepped up and made a couple plays, including the Beasley one.
4: Well, that's what we did. We played to the end, and we had some good moments, some not good moments. That's football at this level. If you want to play top teams, you just got to try to find a way to win 51% to their 49. You got to find a way to score one more point to them. I thought we played hard to the end. Was it pretty at times? No, I didn't love the execution. But man, we played hard and we stuck together. We fought, we battled, and we just scrapped. And I just think in order to win at a high level, you have to do that while you're continuing to clean up things and get better at execution.
1: And a different one here is comments. We heard it from the podium about Isaac Brown. If we can do number five there about Isaac Brown.
3: You get the big key one that gives you the lead, and then you get the defense makes a big stop there on the fourth down, and I thought that kind of gave you the momentum. But then to go in and score, and Isaac's run kind of put over the top. But defensively, that series there in the middle, where after key ones, that was a big fourth down stop.
4: Well, it was. We did a good job on those, and sometimes you just kind of have to sell out. We did. Our guys just kind of buckled down and decided to get it done, and that's what it takes. Sometimes it just takes people just to man up and say, this isn't going to happen. I'm going to do my part, and I'm going to give extra effort. And that's what they did. And you need that in this sport, in this game, to win. And fortunately, we were able to do it today.
3: How big, I mean, Isaac, everybody wants to talk about it because of his last couple of years. But, I mean, he's run hard. How big was it for him to get one of those like that? And he was really, he looked relieved kind of when he came off the sideline there.
4: He's just got to continue to work. I think he understands, and everybody on our team does, you got to work hard. You got to put it in. And then you got to go out there and just cut it loose. And I think if he does that, he'll be just fine. I think he wants to be a great teammate. And we got a good running back room. And I think they'll all stick together. We're going to need them all throughout this year.
1: We're going to need to relabel that sound because the first part of that had nothing to do with the second part. But I was like, wait a minute, where's the Isaac Brown part? But, yeah, he was way more effusive of his praise of him at the podium than he was there.
0: Well, I think it says a lot, you know, because mm-hmm. it's not in that clip, but where he says, hey, coach, I know, you know, I've got a knee. Kiwan's running better than me. Let's start Kiwan. And I still want to play. And he still plays. And he waits for a mm-hmm. moment. Kiwan Brown does run better than him, you know, for the greater majority of the game. Yeah. But that one cut that Isaac had kind of shows you that Isaac's still there, you know. And hopefully he can get that knee right mm-hmm. because we are going to need – you know, Isaac Brown and that explosive play. But we've got – I mean, if Kiwan Brown can flip the field like that, if Trey Richardson can flip the field like that, LaWayne McCoy can flip the field like that, and you've got a quarterback who can also run,
1: yeah.
0: you've got a very dangerous offense. I love the way our offensive line played.
1: Let's hear him about that. That was number six there.
0: Yeah.
1: Talking about the offensive line.
3: One last offensive question. You had a new offensive line, a different offensive line out there today, and I thought, Anwar, I thought a lot of things, a lot of big plays kind of broke that left side, and I thought, I know you haven't seen the film, obviously, yet, but I think the offensive line played pretty well for the most part.
4: Well, they did. When you get that many rushing yards against that opponent, you know, that's not easy to do. So you got to give the O-line a lot of credit. They continue to battle, and these guys were good up front. They gave us a lot of different looks and slants and angles. They swam us. They Olayed us. They did a lot of things, and you just got to continue to play. But Anwar's a tough son of a gun. He was our starter before he got hurt. He's worked his way back sooner than others would have, which is a credit to him. He wanted to get on the field. He stepped in there. He did well, as well as the entire offensive line.
1: Yeah, it's probably cut off there. But, yeah, the offensive line looked good. It was just – again, it just reminded me so much of that Miami game a couple of years ago where it was just back and forth, back and forth, yeah. back and forth. That whoever the ball last felt like was going to win or could have a turnover like they did at the goal line, which in a game like that is just devastating.
0: Well, three turnovers
1: yeah.
0: to our zero. I mean, right. you know, I think we're 19-1 under Jeff Prom when we win the turnover battle. And you know, that was another a great effort by the defense. Caleb Beasley gets down two, and then the pop of the ball out from Bryson Scott. Mm-hmm. Just unbelievable. You know, he's a guy that they, you know, has been sort of a relief corner. They pressed him into service a lot in this game because he was playing better than Waller. Mm-hmm. They like him at punt return. But to kind of get in there and just make that play and not quit, go all the way to the goal line, and props to Caleb Perry for holding him up, slowing him down.
1: Yeah.
0: You know, those are two guys that are not necessarily starters that are in there making plays for you and made probably the biggest play of the year right there.
1: Yeah. No, you're right. I'd say so far it absolutely is the biggest play of the year.
0: Yeah.
1: To get that.
2: Glad we called that guy Caleb Perry.
0: Glad we switched his attorneys to Jake Smith's law firm. You know?
1: Well, Jake Smith,
2: I'm going to shout you out here, Blank. Bryson Scott, that was a practice prophecy.
1: Oh, was that a practice prophecy?
2: Yeah. We saw him make a few picks.
1: Oh, okay.
0: We saw him make a couple picks.
2: He goes, who's that? 25? I'm like, oh.
0: Like, who is Bryce that guy? He's not real big. You know, okay. So when you see him, you're like, okay. Because Waller is way bigger uh-huh. than Bryson Scott. But you see Bryson Scott, you're like, okay, looks like an Elon kind of player, you know? But then he makes plays. And he made a play here. And, you know, so there's some games that certain guys have a better situation for. And I think Bryson Scott was better for this game than mm-hmm. Waller was. And maybe we'll give Waller another shot here, but the dumb stuff from him's got to stop.
1: Yeah, the dumb stuff in general's got to stop. And Jeff, I mean, you can hear in his voice how annoyed he is with mm-hmm. it. And it's just, again, they're getting unsportsmanlike conduct penalties, but not. I hate to say it, but when the Canes were doing it, it was fun in the 80s. They were intimidating. They would stand over you, basically knock you out and talk trash. We're just like running into the kicker, getting illegal hands to the face. Just stuff that it's like, well, we don't even. None,
2: yeah. You're saying get your money's worth.
1: Get your money's worth.
2: Yeah,
1: we're not getting our money's worth. Yeah. We're getting the stupidest, least money's worth penalties ever.
0: Yeah, we're in the middle of the game. And I was like, I think we're the most talented, stupid team in America. like, what yeah. are we doing? And you know, it's wild because, you know, you can see Jeff Brom just like fuming
1: losing
0: over there.
1: His mind.
0: It's like they've been told. They still do it. And you listen to Dave Doran, he tells CJ Bailey, take the safety. And he's, you know, and he still
1: yeah,
0: can't
1: but
0: get
1: Dave
0: the ball
1: Doran
0: out.
1: Was a little vague on there. He was a little vague on what the plan was for me.
0: Mm.
1: As he was saying that.
2: He almost had the buyouts coming mentality.
0: Well, it
1: yeah,
0: is.
1: I wasn't. His explanation was like, if that's how you told it to your quarterback.
0: Right. I wonder what it's, Dave
2: that would have been.
1: Here's a random thing. We'll talk to C.L. Brown in just a second in the Chick-fil-A as, of course, arrived. You're talking about Indiana playing Northwestern on, on Friday. So I just pulled up Northwestern's schedule. That doesn't strike me that they're 2-0. What strikes me is the get-in price ticket for prices. All their home games.
2: Yeah. They just built this? That new stadium.
1: Unbelievable. Like the Ball State game. 200? Northwestern Ball State, $132 to get in price for Northwestern Ball State.
0: Well, it's only like
1: the
0: 30-some
1: Rutgers
0: thousand.
1: Game, $109 is to get in price. Iowa, $200. I mean, this $133 for Illinois. I mean,
0: wow.
1: They have. I mean, I'm just looking.
0: They
1: at
0: reduced
1: that.
0: Their capacity.
1: I didn't think it could be right, and then I started checking it. Well, it's 30. It's still 35,000. I mean, it's still it's Northwestern.
0: Right. I know. Trust me. I know.
1: And so you're just looking at it, going. Like, how is it? But I guess
2: it's the
1: brand new
2: stadium.
1: Yeah.
2: It's a lower capacity. Yeah. And then that trip, it's just like when Louisville played DePaul back in the day. It's kind of a pilgrimage for any of those Midwest fan bases
1: to go back to
2: Chicago.
1: Yeah.
2: Yeah. So, and it's
1: I just
2: indoors
1: could
2: now.
1: Could not believe it. Yeah. Mm-hmm. Yeah. All sports are going indoors. This outdoor stuff's nonsense. It's just ridiculous.
2: Yeah. I'm kind of with you. I mean this heat, I mean, that was miserable, even standing on the balcony.
1: I mean, September football has never been more miserable. I mean, you're looking at that. I mean, there's never a better example than Nissan Stadium there for the first game. It's like that building next door, I don't care if it's half complete. Let's play in the air conditioning.
0: Yeah. Well, it'll be interesting. I mean,
2: we'll go to the Vanderbilt's practice. Yeah,
1: there's no yard markers. I don't care. Play.
0: You know, Chip Kelly's our offensive coordinator at Northwestern. Mm-hmm. And, I don't think they're going to beat Indiana, but I think it'll be nice to see Indiana play somebody with a pulse, with a beating heart.
2: Indiana got out slow too. That
0: yeah,
2: was one of those
0: they
2: we
0: win,
2: checked
0: like
2: 35-0
0: early. Or something like that. Yeah,
2: it was 0-0 at the end of the first, and was like,
1: they
2: dude,
1: have
2: boy,
1: won.
2: They really ease into their schedule, don't they? I mean, it's
0: bad.
1: It's North Texas, Howard, and Western Kentucky. You know, nobody's scored in Indiana in 2 weeks. But then it's Northwestern, Rutgers, Nebraska, and then Ohio State, Michigan, back to back.
0: Yeah, then it goes wow. Nuts.
2: That was another scoreboard watch. Rutgers and USC, 42-35 in Piscataway.
1: Yeah.
0: So they've won 19 in a row, Indiana football has.
1: Yeah.
0: And Nick Saban talked about this with the pivot, right, on like a couple of years ago. He's like, we won 19 in a row twice at Alabama. And in both times when we went to go win 20 in a row, he's like, we lost to somebody who was not as good as us. And
1: poor guy. When we were trying to get a 20-game winning streak, that's when we stubbed our toe.
0: It happened twice.
1: Thoughts and prayers,
0: I know.
1: Nick. Yeah. Thoughts and prayers.
0: But, I mean, this all would right. be the 20th. So Cignetti could do something that Saban never did. So
1: settle down there. If you're trying to compare the two, just settle the hell.
0: Or do you go and say, Sig can't out Saban, and we're going to go with the Northwestern Wildcats to win this one money line?
1: Well, I don't know that Nick Saban there had a stretch of North Texas, Howard, and Western back-to-back-to-back.
0: You know, he did struggle to get some of his out-of-conference games. Like, he was ticked
1: but
0: about that a lot of times.
1: Three in a row like that, it's disgusting.
0: That's pretty
1: all
0: bad.
1: Right, we got to get the break. Why am I getting a mark? You say Mark Weinberg's name, and all of a sudden
0: now you get it popped up.
1: I do not have notifications.
2: Are we not all blocked?
1: Why do I even have? I'm not following him. I don't think.
0: Do you need a notification for beautiful weather?
1: No, that doesn't. That's not good for business.
0: Weather is actually going to be so perfect that some people may not be able to deal with it, and it might psychologically kill you.
1: All right, let's get to break. It's Dinerson. I think the latest being 681.
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11: You got one more crack at this, Creighton, to get the obvious song for today. 21st day of September.
12: I got you.
11: Want you to know.
12: They played at the game.
11: You only got one day you could do it.
12: They played that at the game, and then it was Ag Day. Mm-hmm. So we had some Kenny Chesney, some Garth Brooks. It was Alan Jackson. They had good songs in the stadium.
13: Yeah, you missed the serenade. We played the serenade. Garth Brooks song, I Got Friends in Low Places. Mm-hmm. And they played it, and they even during like, even when they had to cut it off in between play, the crowd continued to sing it. And so then when the play was over, they just brought it back up. And it was, and it just carried on. Yeah. I like that, really. That's a cool victory song for the stadium. It was pretty cool. I liked that.
14: Fun song.
13: It was
14: a
13: good time.
14: Always been a fun song. We'll have the game for you tonight. Rams, Giants right here, 93.3 The Ville, ESPN 680. C.L. Brown from the Courier was with us. I see you wasted no time after a win to say you better not lose another one. Took the fun right out of that one.
15: Well, here's the thing. If Louisville is going to elevate to where Jeff Brown feels like this program can be, then these wins can't be celebrated as, I'm not going to say the end-all, be-all, but they can't be elevated more than any other win. Like, we've been in this position before. We've come on the radio on Monday after the Miami game, after the Notre Dame game, after big wins, after the Clemson win. And it's been like, yes, they can take another step, and then we watch a loss that they shouldn't have take place. So that's kind of the heart of what I was trying to get at. Like, they really have to build off of this and take the next step as a program, which I think this team can do. I mean, you got cats out here. I think it's a crazy comparison right now, but already comparing Lincoln Kienholz to Joe Burrow from their Ohio State background and transferring and, you know, going on to do great things. And I do think he can do great things based on the small sample size we've been seeing so far. But I think this team has the components to compete for the ACC championship, and I think anything less would be a letdown.
14: Yeah, it's a different spot than they've been in before, though, to me, though. Like, this is as early in the season, to me, as you've been, like, in the driver's seat to go to a playoff. Like, in 23, there was only the 4-team playoff, right? So you weren't – top four is going to be a lot to ask. You know, then in 2024 – you know, they get the huge win against Clemson, and you didn't really maybe think, well, could they be in the playoff? And then
13: they could have before
14: they
13: even
14: might have had a chance. Then they lose to Stanford, and you're like, well, okay, that screwed that up. Last year was different as well because, yes, they beat Miami, but they lost the week prior
13: to Virginia. Who ended
14: up
13: being pretty good.
14: It was a great rally, but now they're at a point where you're looking at it with the full expectation to make the playoff. It's a different spot for them to be in. I mean, and what you say is correct. Like, you can't lose one of these. But this is the first time it's like, oh, now we might be the hunted.
15: Yeah. Well, I mean, I think even last year with the Virginia loss first, that still didn't put them out of anything. I mean, it ended up being, what, five teams tied for second that had two losses?
14: Yeah.
15: So if they would have – you know, won the games they should have won, the Clemson game, the Cal game, like, and there were injuries. Like, I'm not discounting, they weren't the same team by the end of the year, for sure.
14: Right.
15: But, you know, they could have been in a ACC title game and playoff conversation last year after that Miami win. But I just think, man, this team has to seize on it. Like, this team cannot lose sight of what is possible. And I think this is a real intangible thing this season.
14: Yeah. No, it's there. It's staring them in the face because the rest of the league looks like it sucks. I mean, outside of Miami, I mean, my God. Virginia gets beat by Virginia. NC State loses a game that you can't even explain how they lose that. So, I mean, they're going to be favored, I assume, in just about every game, maybe at Georgia Tech. You know, who knows? But, man, I mean, they're going to be viewed differently now. And by the way, the only team they lost to, they look pretty good.
15: Yeah, I would say so. I think Trinidad is probably the Heisman front runner at this point. And they lost on the final play. Like, really think about that. And I'm glad to see the voters kind of reward them for it. The AP was way ahead of the coaches poll in you know, how they viewed U of L, and it took this SMU win for the coaches to kind of get on board. And I still think they're probably lower than they should be in the coach poll. But I think all signs are pointing towards this being a special year.
14: Yeah, absolutely. And you're right. Trinidad Chambliss at plus 290 is the favorite over Mensa at plus 370. And then it's Jeremiah Smith, Ohio State. And if you go down about 12 deep, you see Lincoln Keenholz there at 40-1 for the Heisman. He's creeping up there. You know, I'm not saying it's going to happen, but man, he went from 70-1 to 40-1 in a week. So that's a wide open race. But you're right. Chambliss just looks like he's like
13: right now.
14: He's the man
13: right now.
14: Yeah.
15: On another level, like he's having a Cam Newton, dare I say, kind of like I'm willing this team to a win.
14: Mm-hmm.
15: And it got a little dicey in that game Saturday after they got out to a big, 24-7 mm-hmm. lead and watch LSU come back. So I'm just glad. I mean, I feel like America was united rooting for yeah. Ole Miss.
14: Yes, they were. Now, look, they interview Kiffin on game day, you know, remotely, obviously. And
15: yeah.
14: he pretty much say it's not about me. And I'm like, dude, who are you kidding?
15: It is all about Kiffin.
14: No,
15: but, I mean, I saw some holes in that team. I thought that they were better than how they played. I mean, certainly there was a lot of emotion and everything involved in this game that they are now free from
14: mm-hmm.
15: and maybe can play freer. But, like, as well as Sam Levitt played at Arizona State and to put himself in this position, he doesn't look like that guy at LSU. Like, maybe they're still just kind of getting used to, you know, the receivers and trying to get on the same page and everything. But I felt like their offense looked a bit disjointed.
14: Yeah.
15: And I watched Lincoln and U of L pick that defense apart in the second half in Nashville. So, I don't think LSU is maybe as good as I thought they were.
14: Yeah. I mean, and when you talk about Keenholz now, and I've been saying this since, second half of that first week, I think Mensa is probably the first team all ACC quarterback. I think Keenholz could be the second best QB in the league. I mean, the throw he made to Richardson was unbelievable.
15: Yeah.
14: I mean, and Jennings missed an open guy as well. I mean, he had was that fourth quarter? Or was that
13: yeah? And then one guy dropped one in the end zone.
14: Yeah. I mean, he's good, but man, if you're Jeff Brohm, it looks like you zeroed in on the right dude. I think he could be the second best QB in the league. If not the first by the end of the year, I don't know. I'm not putting any cap on this guy.
15: Yeah, no, I agree with that. His potential and the only thing with him that I see as a concern, I he got to get down, man.
14: Like, you're right. Yeah.
15: Don't take these unnecessary hits. He really needs to. I'm not saying he should go slide every time, but I think as the season wears on, those hits, it's going to – the accumulation of the hits he takes might take a toll. So I think he needs to be thinking about preserving his body a little bit more. But he's got a almost a linebacker mentality, definitely a running back mentality when he's got the ball and he's trying to get some yards.
14: Yeah, leave the unnecessary hits for your defense, okay? They're the ones that are doing the unnecessary hits, the stupid plays. You don't need to be taking the unnecessary hits. There's plenty of unnecessary hits to go around for that defense. I mean, that's got to just drive Brohm nuts.
15: Yeah, they have to clean up all the penalties. But it's interesting as we talk about penalties, what we haven't talked about this year is turnovers. They've gone three games without a turnover.
14: Yep.
15: And I almost feel like it's like a baseball no-hitter thing. Like, you're going to have one eventually. But it's they're playing clean football on offense, which is pretty remarkable. I looked it up. Brohm has not had a team go three straight games without a turnover since his first year coaching at Western Kentucky.
14: Blankenbaker's twitching over here as you're doing this.
13: I can't believe you're talking about the CL. You want to talk about a no-hitter? You want to break?
15: Happen.
13: You want to break a mirror right now? What do you want to do, CL?
15: It's going to happen. These might as well accept that it's going to happen, but it's pretty remarkable that how well they've taken care of the ball, especially, I think, when you think of the passing game and guys who didn't play together.

0: until the spring. You know, just all being able to be on the same page and not, we haven't seen kind of the misread or miscommunications in coverage where Lincoln is throwing left and the receiver cuts right and that kind of stuff. We haven't seen those kind of plays materialize. So it's they have to have kudos for being so careful with the ball right now.
1: All I hear right now, CL, is the Final Four is on the line. Shooter steps line. Oh, by the way, did you know he's a 95% free throw shooter? Did you know that? You know, he's almost automatic from the free throw line. That's what I hear right now, CL.
0: Well, the positive side for this is Wake Forest is last in the league. They've only got one takeaway this season. I think it was a fumble recovery. So it's not like this is a defense coming up on Saturday that specializes in getting takeaways.
2: Definitely the first pass of the game, tipped, intercepted, run.
1: Yeah. Yep. You're willing it. You're willing it to exist.
2: Seeing how it's going there.
0: Hey, this isn't Miller Moss, man.
2: Yeah. But that's your guy. You believed it. You still believe in Miller Moss. I mean, I want somebody to believe in me someday as much as you believe in Miller Moss.
0: Oh, man.
2: Yeah. Well, your Steelers suck. Sorry. I mean, you knew that, but boy. That was three whole points yesterday. Yikes.
1: So, your Steelers suck.
2: They do. Like, the red zone didn't even want to put them on. It's like, all right, here's they're in the red zone, but don't let it fool you. You know.
0: See, I try and be realistic, man. Mm-hmm. And I that's why I couldn't get excited from week one. Like, I know what this season is going to entail. So.
2: When your only points are a 56-yard field goal.
0: I border on just wanting it to bottom out.
2: Uh-huh.
0: You know, three win, whatever, get high draft. Like, get some
2: – right.
0: Find a franchise quarterback to move forward with. Because that's what this comes down to.
2: Yeah, no, I mean,
0: it's never going to be a situation where Pittsburgh trades for somebody or acquires somebody in free agency that's in the prime of their career that is a franchise quarterback. It's not going to happen. They have to draft and develop one. So, yeah, and they could have had Lamar. I still go back to that.
2: Any of them could have had Chuck too. You know, second round pick.
0: Oh man,
2: I mean. You know, you look at him and you're going, man, Chuck looks like he is going to be just exponentially better and better, even though he didn't get in the end zone yesterday, but they said he did.
0: Well, Chuck, I had a 16 parlay yesterday.
2: Oh, boy.
0: Won all five games. That was the game I lost. Oh. And that was the game I was sure of. I was like, surely Baltimore's not going to lose at home in this one.
2: You should have round robbed
0: it. And that was just a money line bet. That wasn't even
2: It's the only way to go. You should have round robin.
1: I need to understand what round robin is. I've never even explored it at all.
2: So it's like in that situation. So if you bet a 16 parlay, then you have all the possible combinations of the 5-team parlay within that: the 4-team, the 3-team, the 2-team.
1: Okay.
2: So yeah, you'd have hit a 5-team parlay, a 4-team parlay, a 3-2, a couple twos. Yeah, you'd have had big money. Now it's a number of bets, but there you go.
1: Okay.
2: So. I'll teach you these ways.
1: I've done a lot of gambling. I've never even touched or even entered into a round robin conversation.
2: Yeah,
1: so
2: yeah,
1: this is new territory.
2: You but you're right. So you got to bottom out with the team and get a QB. It's one of those things. It's easy to say, but going through it sucks.
0: Going through it's even.
2: It's no good. But it was. I mean, that's a pretty big deal for Louisville to have two starting quarterbacks in the same game on the same day. That's kind of cool.
0: Yeah. That's a great advertisement for the program, for sure.
2: What do you make of Kentucky?
0: I was going to ask you guys, like how much do you? I mean, you gotta feel good for Will, right?
2: Not these two,
0: Mark.
2: Not these two.
1: CL, I was always told that Louisville football could not compete in the SEC, so they import a bunch of Louisville guys in there, and all of a sudden they're winning at College Station. It blows up their argument right in their face. But hey, I'm happy for Will Stein and Nocta and Burke. And, no, I wasn't even mad. It was kind of, you know, an Anchorman when he looks at the dog and he's like, "You just ate a whole wheel of cheese." I'm not even mad. That's impressive. You know, like that's kind of how I was. I was like, "Wow, that's impressive. Good job, Kentucky." I mean, amazing. I didn't expect it, but there it is. They did it. So, congrats to them.
0: Yeah, I think that was a great win, obviously, for the program. I wasn't sure. I felt like it might be like the Alabama game where they played well early and kind of lost it at the end. Kind of depth and attrition took over. But man, that marquee win came earlier than I thought for Will Stein. But I think it just bodes well for them moving forward. I think there's still a lot of winnable games they have. As tough as it looked on paper coming into this year, I mean, I think they play a lot of 50-50 games in conference.
2: Boy, I don't know. I mean, it starts in so they got South Alabama this week. Then they got at South Carolina. I'd call that 50-50 game. And then LSU at home, at Oklahoma, Vandy, at Tennessee.
0: I'd say Oklahoma is 50-50. Like, I think Oklahoma's offense is garbage. Mm-hmm. Like, their defense is legit, but they, you know, and I think this offense under Will, they're going to put up points. Like, you're going to have to outscore them in games instead of I don't think they're going to be in too many just kind of defensive muddied up 17-10 kind of games. So, I think that's 50-50. I think Missouri.
2: Well, here's they go. Here's at the end before they play Louisville. They go at Tennessee, Florida at home, at Missouri. That's the three games preceding the Louisville game.
0: Yeah. And that's going to be tough. But I'd even say Florida is 50-50. I love John Sumrall. Like, I think if Mitch Barnhart would have moved earlier on Stoops, he would probably be the coach at UK. But he's going to have them back competing on a national level probably sooner than later.
2: Well, it's a lot to go on that schedule. I mean, so we'll see. But Kentucky doesn't have that, you know, breather like they used to get sometimes, like a Louisiana Monroe or something right before they play Louisville, just at the three teams that are currently ranked. I don't know. We'll find out.
0: And think about this, though. If we keep pace, like, the Governor's Cup is going to be crazy. Now, I know that's a long way.
2: Long way.
0: It's a long way, but we can say that today.
2: Yeah. Yeah, I mean, coming off a weekend where they both beat ranked opponents, you know, if you isolate that, yeah, we'll see. I mean, but, yeah, I want it to be. I'd like for the game to be a meaningful game to have some attention.
1: That would be nice.
2: But Mark's fine if they go – If they limp in at 3-8, he's fine with that, too.
1: No, I like Will Stein. Listen, I'm of two minds on this because I do like a lot of those guys over there. They're from Louisville, but at the same time, it's Kentucky football. So, in one hand, yeah, I want them to be 3-8. In the other hand, I'm like, good for you guys. You know what I mean? Like, it's kind of a tough place to be two minds. But I am happy to see that they're getting a party deck now, CL. You know, that all the criticism Louisville fans have taken over their party deck from Kentucky fans, now they have a party deck coming with their new renovation they unveiled late last week. So I'm excited to know that they're getting on board with it now.
0: I hear a lot of passive aggressive.
2: Yeah, you think?
1: The Louisville the Louisvilleication of Kentucky football. The cardinalization. It's almost complete. I just want them to be honest about it and wear red.
2: I mean, good luck.
0: Oh, Mark.
2: I know. He's one of one, thank God. All right. Well, we'll keep up with you in the paper, CL. Thanks so much.
0: All right. Appreciate you guys. Have a good week.
2: There you go. CL Brown with us here, 9th Ranked Deville, ESPN 680. 105.7.
1: So. I enjoyed my Chick-fil-A as you all chatted for the most part there. I was enjoying that. They delivered it on time, and we didn't even give the guy credit for showing up on time like he normally does. But yeah, the breakfast bowl. We got the little hash browns. It's a nice addition, a little hash brown in the morning. I don't know. But Chick-fil-A, Bardstown Road, Chick-fil-A, Stony Brook. If you want your tailgate, you know, breakfast out there. It's breakfast and kegs and eggs out there this week for a noontime tailgate. If you want that set up, they can help you out there. Chick-fil-A, Bardstown Road, Chick-fil-A, Stony Brook. They got it all worked out, man. So love David Blake and his team, and they do an amazing job.
2: They did great. We'll continue along here. Paul Rogers will join us here in a little bit. We don't know. Do we have any of the calls yet of the game? Is Learfield not? That's weird. That's like the first time
3: ever.
2: Yeah,
3: they didn't lose then.
2: First time ever that they not loaded in. You know, it's the death taxes and the Learfield highlights.
1: What if they like set it to upload and they just like forgot and like maybe didn't click one last button. It's all sitting there just like for one button. You know, like one button just sitting there.
2: Or somebody could have just not done it too. I mean, I didn't know you're such a
1: I don't think that
2: you
1: somebody
2: usually
1: just
2: assume
1: forgot
2: the worst in people that they like, some guy's probably like, screw it.
1: Oh, we got to talk about Nick and the tailgate because Nick promised.
3: What happened?
1: Nick said, I'm going to bring food to the tailgate.
2: Did he? Did he say that? When did he say that?
1: Andy says that he said it.
2: Okay.
1: Right?
2: Okay.
1: So Andy.
3: Oh, yeah. He said he was going to crock pot of brisket or something.
1: Yeah,
3: or pork or something.
1: And Creighton brought food. They mm-hmm. smoked meats. Mm-hmm. It was delicious. I had some of it.
3: Pork and wings.
1: Really, really good.
2: I brought tenders to Micah Boone.
3: I saw you walk with your double dog skater.
1: Yeah, we saw your double dog skater.
2: And I made sure to get Max's own because I'm like, you probably haven't eaten enough, my guess is.
1: So we show up at 11:30, and it's just really, it's me, Taylor Lynch, and Andy. That's it. That's all we got.
2: Yeah.
1: But Salzman showed up about 10 minutes after the show began, and you know, people started showing up.
2: Open up that trunk of fun.
1: And you're thinking, the trunk of fun, it's a lot of fun. We had Alex White stop by, which was awesome, and, you know, he chopped it up. They got a donation for the first car project because we brought it up on the show. They were really excited about that. So there's a lot of cool things happening. Meanwhile, Nick is coming up with every single excuse, or he's texting Rummage for, like, hours. Like, and he lives, like, right around the corner. Like, he doesn't live far away.
2: What's his excuse?
1: The same type of things that we're used to.
2: Does anybody need ice is the only thing I saw.
1: He's like, do you need ice? So we're like, we want the food you said you were bringing. And that would be helpful.
2: No, we're good on ice.
1: So then it's like, you know, 2:30. You know, an hour before kickoff, I've been there for 3 hours, the tailgate's gone on for 3 hours. And I'm like, Nick's not showing up, I'm leaving. So I left, and then Nick, like, claims that he brought, like, vodka and lemonade and all this stuff, and I'm like, that's not number
2: Salzman
1: one food.
2: Brings the trunk of fun.
1: You don't need to bring alcohol. Yeah. Salzman brought it. The food that you said you were bringing. By the way, the tailgate at, like, 2:30, the gates are open. People are starting to go inside the stadium at that stage.
2: Not that many.
1: But, I mean, You can't show up in the last 45 minutes of the tailgate and say you contributed to
2: Mike
1: the tailgate.
2: Mike Lindsey was stunned there was traffic with Louder Than Life going on. He's like, I'm stuck in traffic. I'm like, yeah, I know. You tried to show up an hour before the game. Like, good luck with Louder Than Life and a highly anticipated football game. So,
1: and I was actually kind of stunned leaving the game. I went down, and I was planning on just driving home. But I guess because of Louder Than Life, it was still backed up, and I was like, whoa.
2: Yeah.
1: So that's really why I went to your caboose.
2: Yeah.
1: I was like, because I'm like, I'm not going anywhere anyway.
2: No.
1: But they were hanging out watching the Ole Miss game, which isn't always the case. But it was great to see everybody. But, yeah, you got to give yourself time.
2: When you got
1: a 3:30 kick.
2: If it wasn't
1: and louder
2: a million degrees,
1: life,
2: I would have been with you at the caboose. I just I don't know what's happened to me. I can't do the heat at all. All right, we'll continue on. Paul Rogers will join us here. As we roll along, we'll get his maybe we can have him reenact the highlights since we don't have the call.
1: Yeah, that's what we'll do. That's what he wants to do. He wants to do them again.
2: Yeah.
1: Here's Kewan Brown at the left side.
2: Yeah. So we got all that going on this morning. As I mentioned, man, that massage chair got me. I was not going to be allowed to see the end of that Colts game last night because there's no better way than to end the day at the massage chair from Fitness Market. So use the treadmill as well during the witching hour. 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
1: All right, Jennings. Standing, looking, runs out of there to the 15, turns right at the 10, busts the tackle there to the 5. Jennings weaves his way to the end zone. Ball is out, but was he across the goal line? Oh, on a replay, they're going to review this, and I think the ball might have come out before it crossed the goal line. It's hard to tell from that angle, but the ball definitely came out.
2: It wasn't. They were checking on the touchback, too.
3: That's what I do. The ball was fumbled short of the goal line. The play resulted in a touchback.
4: Man, what a moment.
5: I said before the game, and I like Kevin Jennings. I think he's a way-level player, but he does tend to turn the ball over a little bit.
4: Yeah.
5: They had three turnovers. They were all him.
4: And that was the worst possible one. Yeah. I mean, you're going in to score.
5: You realize Louisville is plus six. They've gotten six. They haven't given the ball up yet.
4: Yeah, everybody's made that point, and Blankenbaker starts twitching every time.
5: I know.
4: Lightning's going to strike.
5: I'll never forget, and I've another one of those stories I've told before, but years ago, Louisville was playing West Virginia. It was a great game. It was like a
4: basketball or football.
5: It was football.
4: Okay, yeah.
5: And they went in. Both teams were unbeaten, although it was fairly early. I think they were both like 4-0. And Louisville went into the game leading the country in turnover margin, and they turned it over four times in the fourth quarter.
4: Oh.
5: And wound up losing when West Virginia kicked a field goal. But you know, so it's going to happen.
4: Right.
5: You're going
4: right,
5: to, but right, you just always hope to limit them and going into the game.

0: Understandable.
1: So. Underneath, I mean, it looked like there was those photos from Texas a couple weeks ago where fans are just, people are just sitting on the ground because they're just so stinking hot.
0: Was it as hot? To me, the hottest game has always been the first game in the stadium against Kentucky. Was it as hot as that?
2: So that's the third hottest game in the stadium's history.
1: Makes it hotter when you're on the water, though.
2: The hottest game was 2011 Murray State versus Louisville. Will Stein quarterbacked that team 21-9. We beat Murray State. But then, this was number two. So, I mean, our memory of that Kentucky game was that it was so hot. But part of it was they ran out of water
0: in
2: the stadium.
0: It was extremely hot, and they weren't really prepared for it.
2: Yeah, and so for Louisville fans at this game, I'd say Louisville did an amazing job of doing what they could to kind of keep fans nice and cool. But you're right. When they at halftime, they all went underneath, and I think they felt the shade, and they were like, I can't go back out.
0: Most of them did. And actually, Craig and Jody both made a great point. To my knowledge, nobody on the Louisville team cramped. They did a great job keeping those guys high.
1: Well, Mark made a good point, too. That was a huge advantage to be where they were in the shade.
0: Oh, I kept an eye on the shade constantly as it crept up to the Louisville sideline and got there by just about halftime.
2: Yeah.
0: And then it didn't reach their sideline till I think, pretty deep into the third quarter.
2: Yeah, it was deep. Maybe even in the first part of the fourth. But like, there in the second half, our guys were huddling at breaks in the shade, and they were still out in the sun.
1: I think that had to matter. Like, that's got to be a 25-degree temperature difference.
0: It's got to wear on you. Where was it? Was it Philadelphia yesterday? They had a thermometer that said 160-something.
1: Tennessee. Yeah, the cleats were starting to melt.
0: Yeah, that's just insane. They got to fix this weather.
1: Yeah, and these lightning delays, too. To hell with all of them.
2: Well, that stadium, Nissan Stadium, I remember the Louisville Western Kentucky game that we had when Malik Cunningham was our quarterback. We played down there, and a lot of the Louisville fans were supposed to be seated in the sunny part of the stadium, and they moved over to the shady part of the stadium because they were like, nope, this is too hot. We're moving. I know this is not our side, but we're moving into the shade. And you kind of have to do that, survive sometimes when you're in that type of environment.
1: You absolutely got to do it.
2: But Mother Nature is kissing us on the mouth on Saturday.
1: I mean, because the weather's going to be good.
2: It's going to be amazing.
1: You can expand upon
2: 76
1: that,
2: degree kickoff high temperature. It's going to be amazing.
1: And not louder than life, Bourbon and Beyond, so Chris Stapleton, people won't be as disgusting as they whatever band was playing.
2: Paul, did you go to Louder Than Life?
0: I hung out there all weekend long. You know it. Morning to midnight.
1: I mean, you just can't stay away. I know. I mean,
2: was Iron Maiden, is that the one you had to see? Or will you go to Bourbon and Beyond? That's probably more up your alley.
0: No. It probably would be, yes, but crowds are not my thing.
1: Well, then, those are not for you. Music
0: that is,
1: festivals
0: that is
1: are
0: correct.
1: Definitely not
0: that is
1: for
0: correct.
1: You. Did you guys, did you open a window in the press box?
0: It always is.
1: It's okay. I didn't know if you'd change it on a day like that, so I didn't know. The game was just, I think, 7 lead changes or something like that in the game. That's a crazy amount of lead changes.
0: Louisville finally got the 7th lead change, and then did they stop on a fourth down? Anyway, after they got the 7th lead change, then Louisville finally got the ball back with the lead and scored again.
1: Yeah.
0: And I did not realize he missed the extra point.
2: I know.
0: It wasn't until we went to commercial break and checked the scoreboard. I said, wait a minute, it's 42. I said, no, he missed it. Really?
1: TV didn't even pick up on it either. Like, whoever's calling, I was back and watching.
0: It's so hard from our angle. The first thing I see when a kick leaves his foot is going to be long.
1: Right.
0: Okay, got
1: that's
0: that.
1: That's it.
0: And then I normally just keep an eye right on the officials for the good sign, and I guess I just got presumptive. I don't know.
2: Got caught up in the moment.
0: And what Craig does is he normally watches the kicker to see his reaction. But I don't know. Somehow I just missed it. The TV monitor usually gives it the end zone look, but our monitor's delayed, so I can't go by that. Mm. So anyway.
2: Yeah, I didn't see the missed extra point, but it was a back and forth affair. I was pumped. Were you able to tell that it was Bryson Scott who knocked the ball loose along the goal line? Because it took me a long time going back and watching tape that it was Bryson.
0: I didn't see it clearly, but I think if I recall right, that's one where Jody popped in my ear right away and say Bryson.
2: That was Bryson, because it was Caleb Perry who kind of had him. From behind, it was kind of trying to bring him to the ground. And Bryson kind of came in a flash, and it happened so quickly that it was very difficult to see, the number of the player. So, I was going to be impressive if you saw.

0: that in real time. Like, I don't have that at all.
1: I mean, it's you got to see replays and you know, find out who is that. Hell, half these guys are still going, who's that guy again? You know.
0: Yeah, there's still a lot of
2: that
0: for me.
2: I still want to call Scott Holloway.
1: Mm-hmm.
2: I'm going to call Banks, Mac. Yeah, I've got to quit changing numbers, man.
1: Yeah,
0: because Banks is wearing Mac's number last year, and right. Mac is wearing 1. And then Caleb Perry is wearing 52, and mm-hmm. that was his first game, you know, because of the lawsuit or whatever that he's involved with.
1: glad we got that one.
0: That was a good one.
1: But, yeah, I mean, I'm going to put this in perspective, Paul. I mean, this win, what it does and how big it was just even in the moment.
2: Well, it's, you know, Louisville's now in games where both teams are ranked. Louisville's now 6-2 at home,
1: mm-hmm.
2: and 3-0 under Jeff.
1: Ranked unranked.
2: So anyway, it you know, when you beat another ranked team, I mean, it was a national high profile game.
1: Absolutely,
2: you got that. It obviously gives Louisville a leg up right now in the conference race, and they don't play Miami right now. And I know it can change, and probably will. Louisville would be favored in every remaining game.
1: Yeah. I mean, I don't know that it will change, to be honest with you.
2: Yeah, well, yeah, I think the good and bad teams could change. I think likely Louisville could well be favored. It would have been the same had SMU won. They were in the same position. Their schedule's pretty favorable. They do mm-hmm. play Notre Dame, but that's a non-conference game. But, I mean, it's there in front of Louisville. Hopefully they'll keep the pedal to the metal. There won't be any slip-ups. And they can continue on.
1: Lord knows he's going to be reminded of the slip-ups.
2: Oh, yes.
1: I mean, said CL on. It's like CL's whole column was, don't screw it up. You know, it's like, okay, well, we can celebrate this a little bit.
0: Nick Saban calls it relief syndrome. I just put an article up about it last night.
1: Yeah.
0: And
1: he talked about that on Saturday, I think.
0: And it's basically like after a major achievement, and he goes, and it happens in all walks of life, that for what if you you know, get a job or you get a promotion or you win a game, all of a sudden you release the mental or physical intensity that you use to achieve that mm-hmm. Milestone, and then now you have lessened results thereafter because you let go of the rope. So
2: it's human psychology. Believe me, everybody in that locker room and the coaching staff, players know it. But sometimes you can't always control how the body reacts. You just gotta find a way to fight through it.
1: No, you're right. I mean, everybody's aware of it. I imagine it's like the penalties. Hey, don't get a stupid penalty. Now, if you can explain why they get them, that's another thing.
2: I know.
1: But man, they have just, it's gotta drive him.
2: I don't mind a hand to the face. That happens in the course of hand-to-hand combat and things. But I hate like the. They got Antonio Watts,
0: mm-hmm.
2: and it wasn't blatant, but he got up in the guy's face after the play. Mm-hmm. Just don't do it.
0: When the whistle blows,
2: go back to your team.
0: Celebrate with your team.
2: And they got a roughing the passer that wasn't.
0: That was on A.J. Green, wasn't it?
2: And it wasn't over the top, but he did give a little shove at the end of the play, and you just can't do it. It's against the rules.
1: Yeah, I just don't know what to tell you guys. It's whether it should or shouldn't be. And it feels like now – you're kind of developing a reputation. So if it's borderline, it might be human nature to say, oh, these guys have been
2: somewhat positive thing I could say about it is back in the Bobby Bowden Florida State years when they were really good,
1: mm-hmm.
2: they almost always led the country in penalties.
0: Mm-hmm.
2: Yeah. They were very heavily penalized team, but I would prefer they not be.
0: Yeah, the ones that happened, like the errors of commission, like a pass interference, hey, you're trying to bat the ball down, you're trying, it's a deep ball or whatever, you can live with those. Hands to the face, the one that bothers me the most is the Jared Smith one or the Gerard Smith one, where he's like offside looking at the sideline, SMU's going fast and they snap the ball, get a free play, and you know, I'm like, you know that SMU goes fast. Like, we talked about this in the scouting report. The play is happening literally behind your back. Can you turn around and get on the right side of the field? Like, that's the one that, like, really drives me nuts. Like, I cannot have you have penalties by not paying attention.
1: But it's a lot of fun to have these discussions after a win. It's a lot more fun to do that after a win.
2: I mean, those are things that will be addressed, no doubt. But personally, I like to emphasize the fact that, man, Louisville's got some playmakers. And both sides of the ball made huge plays. SMU made some, too. That's going to happen when you play good teams. You know, you don't stop them every play. You just got to get it. Jeff pointed out, you got to make one or two more plays than they did, and Louisville did. I mean, that one throw to McCoy when Lincoln was on the dead run.
0: Oh, yeah.
2: The
0: you

0: fact that he avoided the rush was a miracle in itself. Then he just threw it up, and I said, there's no way he gets this ball. And he did.
1: McCoy's the real deal, man. Yeah, and so is Richardson, too, by the way. Those are, that's a pair.
0: The real McCoy.
2: I was going to say, I was waiting on the real McCoy. Yeah. Where is that from, anyway, the real McCoy?
0: The show, the TV show, The Real McCoy.
2: Oh, is that the name of it? Okay, yeah.
0: Rand Papayavis and The Real McCoy.
2: Okay, I don't know.
0: Dating myself slightly.
2: No, but I've always wanted, The Real McCoy. Like, that's a phrase that's stuck over the years, man.
0: Yep.
1: But fans will focus on the things that they're worried about because they know that there's stakes. They know that, oh, my God. We actually have an opportunity to go to the playoff here. We have the opportunity to go to Charlotte. We can do this. We have a team that is capable of it and a schedule that looks favorable for us, and we have control of our own destiny. So now fans, what they're going to do is, okay, what's going to stop us from getting there? They're going to go, these stupid penalties. Why do these penalties keep happening? And because right now, that's about the only thing that we've seen that's repeated over the course of three games is the penalties. SMU running the ball up the middle. Ole Miss couldn't do that with Kewon Lacy because we focused on it and stopped it. But the penalties were there in that game. They were there in the Villanova game, and they're there in this game too. And it's only because of their fan anxiety that it really could bite you in the butt at some point. Mm-hmm. But right now, you're 2-1, you're 16th in the country, and you're in the driver's seat.
0: Enjoy it.
1: Yeah, enjoy it. But
0: by the way, talking about running the football, we couldn't help but laugh early part of the game because we all thought these guys would come out slinging the ball everywhere. What do? They're both running it down each other's throats.
2: Yeah. Right. Yeah.
0: First play is a 45-yard run by Raphael. And they both ended up running for over 200, didn't they?
1: They did. They
2: was it 200?
1: SMU had 244 and Louisville had 265. Oh, yeah. And I was surprised, frankly, that SMU used that inside zone so much and that it was so successful. Nobody's really run the ball like that on us in a really long time. Like we have been, like under Jeff Brohm, teams have not been able to run the ball up the middle like that against us in quite some time. So I was surprised that that worked.
2: I'm looking up. Actually, the real McCoy goes back to Prohibition.
1: Does it?
2: January 1920, U.S. Prohibition of alcohol. Famous rum runner William McCoy became the first to fill a boat with alcohol in the Caribbean, sail it to New York City, and legally act as a floating liquor store 3 miles offshore.
0: And they started a TV show after him.
2: McCoy was careful to always stay outside the three-mile limit, which was international waters in the early days of Prohibition. He made a name for himself because he never adulterated the alcohol, while copycat runners would dilute their alcohol with chemicals like turpentine, wood alcohol, and prune juice. McCoy never did. The Sullied products were nicknamed booze, hooch, and rot gut, while McCoy's quality spirits became known as the real McCoys.
0: There you go.
2: How about that?
1: Okay.
2: A little something right there.
1: Related to alcohol.
2: Yeah,
1: we should have known that.
2: Yeah, 3 miles offshore. The Southern District of New York.
1: Can't get you.
2: Didn't have that playbook, did
1: you? Got to drop anchor and make sure you don't drift within or the pros will come
2: yeah,
1: get you.
2: Yeah, gotcha. Yeah, they'll set it up there. Paul Rogers with us here. So Isaac Brown, I guess, was dealing with somewhat of an injury. Was that news to you as well?
0: Well, I saw he wasn't practicing a lot, but I didn't see a visible reason why. So I didn't really realize he was injured. And I don't think it was major, but I think it was enough that he knew he wouldn't be at his best. And apparently he said to Coach Barkley, give Kewon the ball. And he did. Boy, Kewon was fun to watch.
2: He's great. I mean, I know Isaac had that the run there, he can't, like Mark said, he has that one step. But, man, I'll take – I think a lot of people like to have Kewon as their starting running back around the country. I mean, he's fun to watch. I mean, it's so funny that Jeff Brohm, Mr. Ground and Pound, Jeff Brohm.
0: Back when they had, when Kewon was the third back behind Isaac and, who am I forgetting? Who was the other running back last year? Anyway, Kewon.
2: Watson?
0: Duke Watson.
1: Yeah, Duke.
0: Kewon has always been like number three, but Coach Barkley always called him his security blanket. He always knew he was there. Mm-hmm. And he would, every time he'd come in, he'd play well. And then last year he finally got going, and he had like two straight games where he ran for 90-something yards. And then finally he got over the hump and had 100 against, I guess, was it Kentucky? Mm-hmm. But anyway, you've seen what he can do this year. And he's averaging, I think, 8-plus yards a carry this year.
1: He's a really good player, and he runs with such power. And when you think about like what you have to do as a defense to cover Louisville, you're chasing Lincoln Keenholz, you're trying to cover LaWayne McCoy and Trey Richardson, Jahlil Skinner out there, and then you can hit him with a powerful back or another fast back in Isaac Brown. they have some serious weaponry.
2: I mean, Davis is good too.

0: Oh, yeah.
1: And I didn't even play.
0: I think it was, I forget exactly which run it was now, but it was where they had, before the season even began, and we were talking about Lincoln Kienholz and what he can do and his capabilities, and one thing I said was what he does is he makes the running backs a half step quicker. Because just for that instant, the defense has to wait and see which way it's going. And that just so clearly happened on one of those plays where they froze for a second, and I think it was one of Kiwan's long runs, and boom, off he went.
2: Yeah,
0: it's amazing how
2: there's talent. I mean, this is a good team. I mean, this is a team that you go, okay, who you want to play? Because Ole Miss, last play of the game, lose to them, and they ought to be number one or two in the country based on the resume so far. And so, I mean, we'll see. Ole Miss has got to stretch. Look at their games. Like, yeah. Oh, hang in there, boys.
1: Florida this week,
2: you know.
1: Yeah.
2: But I just think this team. You know, injuries are always something you worry about. But if they don't get any injuries, I expect this team to be in the college football playoff. And that's not a statement you've been ever really been able to utter. You wanted, hopeful, I expect them to be in the playoff if all things stay equal. You know.
0: Well, that's the thing. Does everything stay equal?
2: Well, but
0: you know this team has the ability to be that good. We've seen it, and hopefully it'll continue.
1: Yeah, I think the defense has to go and do some work. You know, I think they
2: we always forget the mistakes everybody else makes. Right. We only remember our own mistakes. It's like the Richard Pitino thing. Everybody hates their own players.
1: But you know, but you do. You got to self evaluate. There was a play fourth down where they actually got it. It wasn't one of the fourth downs that they didn't get, but it was fourth and like one, and they ended up running for 30-ish yards. You know, Jeff Brohm in Mark Ivey's ear, because he's in that situation. The clock is ticking, and it's like you can give up the first down here. You can't give up a 30-40 yard play, you know. And, and he is letting them have
2: it. Well, and they had to burn the timeout when they didn't. And they had that.
1: There was another one of those
2: in the first half.
1: Yeah,
2: right? And I was waiting, because to try to go in at kickoff was fruitless because the line was backed up. So I waited like midway through the quarter. But with his high school guys at our caboose, basically went to high school with Brohm. And as soon as they call that, like 3-2, he's going to cuss more. And boom, camera cuts right to him.
1: And then
2: two possessions later, he's still yelling at him after they scored.
1: Louisville scored, and
2: he's still yelling at Ivy.
1: Yeah, and he was all over Ron English, too. I mean, I think if you're his defensive coordinator.
2: You kind of sign up for that, don't you, if you're defensive coordinator?
0: That's part of the deal. You know, he's intense.
2: Yeah, like your friends, just disregard what he says personally about you during the game, or it's not going to work.
1: But I do think that this is an opportunity, a little bit of a stretch here for them to get right defensively and let Mark Ivey settle into his role, because they've had some substitution issues. Some of the play calling's been a little bit too aggressive when it doesn't necessarily have to be aggressive. And
2: I mean, that's the one thing I'm never going to get
1: to. Jeff's talked about this a ton.
2: But play calling within specific games is a 60-hour-a-week job. I mean, it is not – well, I think they should do this. You don't think they've thought of that?
1: Right.
2: I mean, all the tendencies they go over. I mean, I'm one that I'll talk about play calling over a long period of time. But within an individual game, if you think Joe Blow in the stands knows what they've prepared for in that, well, they should have called this there. Okay.
1: Yeah, you don't know what they're showing. You don't know what they're doing, whatever. But Jeff's talked about it, that sometimes Ivy tends to be more aggressive than he has to be in a situation.
2: And if he wasn't aggressive enough and they scored, he would say we should have been more aggressive. I mean, this is
1: Jeff wants.
2: He's almost like a fan. Like him talking about the defense is like a call-in show about the team. He's never happy. I mean, it's like he becomes Joe Fan when he talks about his defense.
1: but his philosophy is make him go 10 to 12 plays down the field. He doesn't like big chunk plays allowed.
2: Who does?
1: No, but I mean, he's like, whatever we got to do to make them make mistakes.
2: Because I think he views it as they've got, what's he said, like 12 possessions a game or something, like 10 to 12 possessions a game, and on offense and defense. So, I mean, that seems to be like his number that he talks about a lot. I don't know.
1: The quarterbacks were about to play Gio Lopez and CJ Bailey and who's the Florida State quarterback? Ashton Daniels. These are not Trinidad Chambliss and Kevin Jennings. So this is an opportunity to really start to, you know, hopefully your defense can tee off.
2: Yeah. I don't think they're if they go through this and they get to the AC Championship game, I don't think there's going to be just blowout after. I mean, I think it's going to be close games, a win. And I mean, that's no matter how bad you think Wake Forest sucked, they had Miami at a moment there Friday.
0: Yeah, they were respectable against Miami. You're right. You're Louisville's favored, and hopefully we'll win out, but they won't be blowing everybody out. No. There'll be at least a couple of games in there where they go right down to the wire. That's just the nature of football, especially conference football.
2: Yeah, I mean, everybody has that. And we always evaluate our own teams like we're the only team that's happy. So, God, we had to overcome that. Yeah, I mean, this is what everybody seems to do. Of course, then you can screw it up like NC State did.
0: Oh, my gosh. Is that all-time worst?
2: Is that the all-time worst? I mean, all you got to do is take a knee if you want. I mean, even the worst thing that can happen is you're kicking.
1: Or Mario kneel the ball. Which is worse?
2: I think this one's is worse.
1: You think this one's worse? Because he could have just taken a knee at Miami.
0: Well, he could have just taken a knee the other day.
2: Yeah.
0: He was obviously trying to run the clock down to zero.
2: Yeah.
0: Instead of taking a knee and still having to, then having a player or two after that.
2: Yeah.
0: So that was – I first heard about it, and I thought, what? I saw it. You can't fathom that happening.
2: Yeah.
0: I go back to one of my favorite of Benny Snellenberger quotes. They had a game in that situation. They could have taken intentional safety and still won, and they elected to punt. And after the game, I asked him, he said, just not a manly way to win.
2: That's why he didn't want to do it. He'd rather punt from his end zone than the 20. Yeah. Not a manly way to do it. He was a manly man. You never questioned that with Snellenberger. My God. That's funny. That's about as bad as it gets. All right, we'll continue along here. 267-9680. You can text the UPS Jobs text line at 437-9680. We'll have the Monday Night Football game for you tonight as we wrap up week two of the NFL between the Rams and the Giants. So looking forward to that one here this evening. So we got all that going on. 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And when you get over there, tell me what to talk about. I'm right here on the Inner Show.
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12: Two receivers to the wide right side. Dean Holtz, here comes a blitz. He avoids it. He runs. He throws to the end zone. Open man. McCoy chased it down and scored in the corner of the end zone.
13: There you go. Paul Rogers.
14: That's real deal.
13: That's
14: speaking of real deals, how about Tyler Shuck?
13: Oh, my gosh. That was great. I mean, it's great to see that. I mean, Creighton, if Bobby Petrino were here, he would make you run that drill again,
14: yeah.
13: Right? I mean, we got no earth, wind, and fire.
15: Well, the problem is if I've got the YouTube video going with the call, I'm having the
13: would
15: balance.
13: Would Bobby Petrino accept that as an answer? How would Grant them accept
15: that? I don't see anyone with the track record of Bobby Petrino running around these
13: got
15: parks
13: Hall of Famer right
15: now.
13: You got a
14: Hall of Famer right there.
13: Yeah.
14: And
16: what are you doing over there?
15: There you go.
14: It's a 15-yard penalty again over there. It's a 15-yard penalty. You're doing it over there. I don't know what you're doing, Creighton Harley. You need to get onside.
13: Yeah, you're pretending he's the guy that couldn't get onside.
14: Jared Smith, I don't know. Plays for Stoops, has no idea what side of the field he's supposed to be.
13: Oh, man. We have the game for you noon this week, so your coverage will start at 9?
14: Yeah.
13: If it's noon, so we go inside the stadium at 10:30?
14: We'll probably start at 10. Probably just do an hour. What do you think? You think we should start it at 9?
17: Well, you'd only do a half hour.
13: Yeah, you'd only do a half hour.
14: Oh, that's right.
17: At
14: 10.
17: At 10.
13: It's up to you. It's your show. Get Taylor out there. Get him going.
14: Yeah.
13: Boy, you are wavering.
15: Jeez.
13: You are really wavering there.
15: Top 20 team.
13: I mean, you were fearful of Wake Forest, and now you want to do a 15-minute pregame show.
14: Let's do a 15-minute pregame. No, I was doing the math in my head. I was doing it wrong. So, we'll get out there probably 9 o'clock. Yeah, get started at 9 a.m.
13: You do
14: out there.
13: Not seem enthused about that.
14: I don't. No, I'm not. I'm talking about a 9.
17: Well, he's got to leave at midnight from where he lives.
13: That's right.
14: Maybe
13: that
14: I'll
13: car drives itself, though.
14: You it
13: know,
14: does.
13: He's screwing
14: to wake up.
13: He's
14: really
13: got a chauffeur,
14: early.
13: Basically, with the Tesla.
14: Yeah, you're going to have one soon, too.
13: Okay,
14: you're probably going to get a chauffeur.
13: That's self-driving. Oh, man.
14: Oh, I know.
13: It's like having your own Lloyd Gardner.
14: What's parking itself now, and people are getting like 2,000 mile streaks.
13: What?
14: So like it'll park itself. So, like, there's, like, confetti that goes off on the screen for, like, little milestones. So, if you're at a 100-mile streak, confetti goes off. If you're on, like, a 200-mile, like, so all these different streaks, you achieve it, and all of a sudden there's confetti that goes off on the screen and, like, has a celebratory deal for, like, a streak of driving with self-driving.
15: Yeah.
14: And insurers are, like, rewarding you for certain percentage of self-driving. You have super low interest or insurance rates if you just rely on self-driving.
15: Hmm. Well, there you go. How about that?
17: How much does a Tesla cost?
14: Well, they can
15: just depends.
14: They can be relatively cheap, and you can obviously get them, the low-range ones, probably in the 30s, and then you can get it in the high-range, high-mileage range and premium stuff into the 80s.
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15: capability,
14: which is $99 a month.
15: Yeah. 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I need you guys to talk for a second.
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14: 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Yes. Mm-hmm. 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
15: $100 a month chauffeur.
14: $100 a month chauffeur.
15: You like to drive, so it's like it's different for you. That's the easiest
3: that
15: money
3: just
15: ever
3: blew
15: spent.
3: My mind right there.
14: Yeah, it's $99 a month, and
15: it was $200
14: drives you. And it's like having a secondary driver, so if you are being an idiot and not paying attention, it all of a sudden it saves you from saves
15: your
14: butt.
15: I've got to check on this because I need to get something out of my car because this is not good here.
14: Okay, all right. Yeah. Diener may have been hacked. Yeah. They may have actually got him. So Paul, Wake Forest, we actually have kind of a weird rivalry with them. You know, if it goes back to the Matt Colburn situation, the Wakey leaks. They
17: forgot
14: added,
17: about all that. Yeah, and then
14: they added extra time on the clock right before halftime once.
17: That too. I forgot. The one I remember was that crazy game where they scored 40 points in the last 5 minutes or whatever. They just kept scoring
14: forever to
17: both
14: play.
17: Teams that did.
14: What time did you get home after that game? Because that had to be like a 3 or 4 o'clock in the morning deal.
17: I have no idea. Yeah. Probably. I mean, that's not unusual on road night games. But they kept kicking onside kicks. And actually, they kicked them perfectly. And still, Louisville, it seemed like they got everyone. Actually, Louisville got 3 of the 4.
14: Did
17: but
14: we really?
17: Everyone just had you holding your breath. But they kept, it just kept going. It was a game that wouldn't end. But,
14: right.
17: Yeah, I forgot about the Wakey leaks and all the other stuff.
14: Yeah, so if Wake Forest reaches out and they offer you $30,000 for some plays, what do you do?
17: $30,000? That's worth giving some thought to.
3: Paul Rogers has entered the transfer portal.
14: How much money would it take for you to share a few plays with the Wake Forest staff? But that was a crazy thing because it was a color commentator.
17: Yeah,
14: Tommy
17: it was.
14: Elrod.
17: After that happened, I guess it was in basketball season, was the next time I saw Stan Cotton, who's their play-by-play guy. And I said, okay, tell me how this all happened. He said, Paul, they called me into the office. The athletic director called me into the office. And I walked in, and there was, I don't know who, certain people sitting there, and they're looking at me with a look, and I said, oh, my God, I've been fired. They're letting me go. I don't know what's happened here, but what is going on?
14: Because he didn't know about it.
17: He knew nothing about it.
14: Okay, wow.
17: So they told him about it. And, I mean, he was just flabbergasted. He didn't know what to say. He knew, obviously,
14: right.
17: He says, I know nothing about it. And he didn't. And I don't know if he ever quite got an understandable explanation. Apparently, the guy had a bit of a grudge.
14: Yeah. He'd been fired by the staff, and he was working as color guy. And that was his only access.
17: Yeah. So I don't think they have to worry about Craig Swabek giving him the place or me.
14: Or Paul. Sounds like you might have a price, though. Like a bribe.
17: $1.5 million.
14: Okay. $1.5 million. All right. Yeah. There you go. Wake Forest Demon Deacons. If they want to get inside information, they can get it from Paul Rogers for $1.5 million. That's a pretty good number. That's a pretty
17: worth
14: good number.
17: It.
14: Well, it probably would be. I don't know that it would matter because they still have Gio Lopez at quarterback. And I just don't think that's really going to get it done. But
17: where'd he come from? I forgot.
14: Carolina. He was at North Carolina
17: last
14: year. So he just moved up Tobacco Road a little bit, went from Carolina over there to Wake Forest. But there have been a lot of weird moments in the series. And in that game that you were talking about, wasn't that Evan Conley that ended up running in the final deal?
17: He ran one in, which we thought had sealed the game. And it turned out if he had not scored and run out the clock, it would have been over. And there were like at least, I think, 2 touchdowns scored after
3: that. They put this up 62-52. They came down, scored, and went for the onside kick.
14: Golly, yeah.
3: It was 62-59 final. That was the 2019 game.
14: Yeah, their quarterback was good. He ended up transferring to Georgia, right? And everybody thought he was James. Was it like Newman or something like was that?
15: I remember Wolford being there for about 10 years, it felt like.
14: I am glad the claw fence is gone. I bet you are, too, with all the ball. You never know, where the ball is.
13: God, that'd be a nightmare.
14: Yeah.
17: You know, they didn't show it in the game here a couple of weeks ago, but Villanova runs a bit of that. And it's a holdover from when Clawson was there 30 damn years ago.
14: Really?
17: He was an assistant there. I think it was in the late 90s. And they still tend to do that a little bit. Maybe they've finally given it up. I saw one play in the Louisville game that resembled it a little bit. But nobody did it quite like he did. And it was hard to figure out how it worked because it was so slow. You just feel like somebody ought to be able to capture him before they finally take off running. But, yeah, that's – where's Clawson's doing TV work.
13: Yeah, where
17: now,
13: is he now?
17: I think he's doing TV work.
14: He's doing television work?
15: He called the Cal Poly Idaho game week one Friday night at 10:30.
13: Yikes.
17: That's not as shocking as Charlie Strong doing TV. That totally is. In fact, I watched a lot of – I don't know what games he's doing.
13: He did the Kentucky
17: But he did the
13: opener,
17: first Kentucky
13: right?
17: game. Yeah. And I watched a good bit of that and never realized it was him until later. And somebody told me, oh, really? And I went back I'll be darned
13: sure. You could hear it right away.
17: I'm surprised I did not recognize the voice, but it was just so foreign to me that he would do TV work.
14: I think they're stretched so thin because there's so many games in week one that they got to call everybody in. And it makes sense. Hey, Charlie, come and call the first game of your former player here, you know, as a head coach. That makes a ton of sense for me. But I don't think you're calling in Charlie for, like, South Carolina.
17: I don't know if he's doing other games. You know? Is he not coaching anywhere anymore?
14: He's not. He was with the Tampa Bay Buccaneers last season. But he's got to be in his mid-60s by now. You know, I don't know how much more he wants to coach.
13: I think he's still.
17: I don't think he's that old.
14: Charlie Strong.
17: And I like Charlie, by the way. He's a really good guy. We've got along great, but broadcasting is not his thing. Interviewing was not his thing. We had some great talks off mic. As soon as I put the mic up, he went.
14: Yeah. He's 66.
13: 66.
17: Really?
14: 66 years old, yeah.
13: But I don't think he's got a lot of hobbies. So I think football
14: true.
13: Is probably something he's going to want to do for a long time.
14: Yeah, I would agree with that. But no, Clawson, I imagine any game he does – probably very whiny color commentary.
13: I mean, looking at the Charlie Strong resume since when he left Louisville, you know, leaves for Texas, you know, 2014-2016. Then South Florida head coach, 17-19.
17: They started out great at South Florida. Then it all went to pieces.
13: Alabama defensive analyst, Nick Saban rehab program, 1 year. Jacksonville Jaguars, 1 year. Miami, Florida, 1 year. Alabama, back to them, 1 year. Out of football, Bucks line coach for a year. I mean, it's just to think how stable because he was at Florida forever. You know, he was at Florida 2003 until he became the Louisville coach, you know, and so he had stability all across the board, and then it's like, guy can't keep a job now.
14: Well, he could have written his own ticket here. I mean, he had all the love and admiration of the fan base here, and you know, when Teddy leaves, it makes sense. If you're gonna leave a job, leave it on a high note when the quarterback is leaving, you know, because he really had Will Gardner in the wings. He didn't have another quarterback. He did have a really nice defense coming back for that season, and we ended up being pretty decent you know, with Bobby Petrino and whatnot. But yeah, I it's one of those things where, like, sometimes you wonder, like, do you mess with happy?
13: Yeah.
14: Do you because John
17: coaches mess with happy all the time.
14: I know. Yeah. But John L. did, and I think he
17: Howard regretted leaving. Well, in the end, you know, he had a good finish at FIU, but there for a while, he regretted leaving.
14: Yeah, he did, and you know, but he is the godfather of the Florida Atlantic program, and then the stadium is named. And we played it in the
17: Beans
14: Bowl.
17: Nice stadium.
14: Really good little stadium there. But you know, I don't know with Texas. That's tough to turn down, you know? And we've had coaches turn – like Bobby turned down the Raiders, and he turned down Auburn. Yep. So coaches have said no before. Even Charlie said no to Tennessee. But, man, that Texas job, that doesn't open that often. It just felt like a really weird fit, you know,
13: agree.
14: From the beginning. This felt like a really strange fit between Charlie Strong, who recruits Florida. He wants to recruit Florida to go to Texas, where he kind of have to be – you know, somewhat of a politician there.
13: No, you got to be more than just a coach. That's for darn sure. It just wasn't his thing. But yeah, when I heard him doing the game, I'm like, that's Charlie Strong doing the game. Do we have our coach? Do we have? Let's get some more from Jeff afterwards when he was talking with Jody. Let me find the list here.

0: But number –
1: Jody said when he got back to the locker room, he sat down, and Jeff, before he could even start the interview, just almost melted away like the Wicked Witch of the West, just sunk into the chair. Just
0: well, so just let it number go. Eight about the heat. Yeah,
2: he just let the edge off.
0: Yeah, let's talk about number eight there.
3: I can't remember one as hot the entire time today, and in that, I guess we gave a shout out at the end because it didn't look like anybody was cramping up. It looked like guys were still, they weren't fresh at the end, but guys were still playing hard, and I mean it was hot out there, and I think that's a credit to the entire staff and strength and nutrition and everybody that got these guys ready.
4: Well. It is, and that normally doesn't happen while our whole staff does a good job of doing that. I talk about it a lot, and I said, look, man, you're not allowed to cramp. You're not allowed to come out for cramping, so you've got to just keep drinking, as well as getting the proper rest, nutrition, or whatever during the week. But to do that in this type of heat and to be able to play in a back-and-forth battle, you just got to credit our team. A big win for them.
0: Yeah, I mean, but he was hotter than he's letting on there, it sounds like.
1: Yeah, he was. Everybody was wilting.
0: Yeah, and they could play the one after about the fans as well, if you don't mind.
3: Last thing, the crowd. It was, like I said, it was hot, but they were into it too. That was loud. It was a really, really good college football atmosphere here today, and it was a nice job by the crowd, I thought.
4: Well, when our stadium's rocking, this is one of the best stadiums in the country. They want to see great opponents. We played two top 20 teams in 3 weeks, and I know they enjoy that. Our players do, our coaches do. We've laid it on the line, our fans respond. So I think it was great to see them out there. They're into the game. They helped us win the game. When you make noise and you cause disruption, it makes a difference. So, thank you to all the fans.
0: Yeah, I mean, they were there and they were wilting. There's no other way around it.
2: Yeah, the fans, they really kind of went through it. And, unfortunately, there isn't a lot of shade on that east side of the stadium at all. And if you were on that side of the stadium, you were rewarded with a win. And mm-hmm. And now you're exactly where we talked about being after week three.
0: Yes.
2: Everybody wants to be 3-0. Of course you want to be 3-0. But we did discuss about the SMU game being, if between the Ole Miss and SMU game, the one that you would want to get would be the one that's in your league, because
0: yes,
2: it would set the stage. That has happened. Now, we almost got Ole Miss too. It was close. They got us at the buzzer. We didn't have a chance to retort. You left too much time on the clock for Trinidad Chambliss. But they, on Saturday night, as Ole Miss was beating LSU, they mentioned that a bunch mm-hmm. of times. That, yeah, Louisville scored too quick, that was an epic game. Pete Golding talked about it being a game between two heavyweights. That got brought up on Saturday night as the whole country was watching. That helped us a ton. Yeah. I don't want to lose the game, but it helped us.
1: Ole Miss would have been a prestige win. The SMU was a more practical win. And in the end, the way the Ole Miss game turned out, Louisville practically won. I'm talking about in terms of perception.
2: Yes.
1: It goes down as a loss, but they gained a lot out of that game.
0: Yeah.
2: They really did gain a lot out of the game. And, I wanted to win the game too. I'm mad about the snap over the punter and hitting the kicker and all that stuff. But we're right where we thought we should have been to start the year. We're right there and we're looking at it. And, I was hoping Wake Forest would be better. I don't know that they are. I was hoping NC State, Florida State would be better.
0: I hope they all stink.
2: Well,
0: I want to beat them all. Let them in. No one's going to give them credit anyway. I mean, the ACC, even the ACC has a good year. It's like no one even wants to count it.
2: You might be right, but I want to get to Charlotte.
0: That's all I care about.
2: And if we get to Charlotte.
0: You don't need respect to get there. You just got to keep winning.
2: Yeah, but let's say we're 10 and we play a close one to Miami and fall. Do they drop us out of the playoff at that stage?
0: They have said that they will not do that.
2: And they haven't
0: in the past. And they haven't done that.
2: And they haven't in the past, but I just don't want to be the first time that they exercise that power, right? I'd like to have a little bit of heft to our schedule. Say, hey, their schedule wasn't light, but they did beat a good Pittsburgh team. And Carolina was better than, a lot of people thought that they were.
1: Kentucky potentially could be a good win at the end of the year.
0: It could be any range right now.
1: You're right.
0: That win, it puts the ceiling way up there and the floor is way down there because the SEC. I have no idea what Kentucky's going to be by that point, but that's a hellacious win. There's no getting around that.
2: So, because what the narrative is going to be in November, they're going to say if we continue to win, but who are they playing? Who's left on their schedule?
1: Did you see on the crawl the other day? Kentucky has more top

0: 10 road wins than any team in the country over the last 3 years. I think.
1: What? I did not.
2: Well,
1: see
2: they
1: that.
2: Beat Ole Miss and Oxford yep. 2 years back,
0: and they
2: beat
0: one.
2: College Station.
1: Yeah, yeah. Their wins.
2: They didn't have any last year.
0: Ole Miss was one. Saturday was two, and I can't remember what the other.
2: Do they have another one in that year?
0: Sure it was three.
2: Okay, well, that's pretty good. That's pretty good.
0: That's a good stat there that not many people would ever come up with.
1: Would not have come up with that. There was a great stat yesterday. I'm looking at the NFL game, and I got to remember which game it was. But it's odd enough. Do you know the game that had two coaches with the same first name yesterday in the NFL?
2: Yeah, yes. Because I heard them talking about it.
1: Yeah.
2: And they not only have the same first name.
1: They have the same middle name.
2: They have the same middle name, too. And it's the first time of these. Is it
1: Todd Roberts?
2: Todd's.
1: Yeah, yeah. Todd. So Todd Monken of the Browns. And then the Bucks coach.
2: The Bucks. Todd Bowles. No, yeah. Not Todd Bowles. Is it Todd Bowles?
1: Todd Bowles? Yeah. Yeah, but they're both Todd Roberts.
2: That's
1: Todd
2: so
1: Robert
2: weird.
1: Bowles, Todd Robert Monken. that's funny.
2: That's got to be like one in a million. It's yeah. almost as weird as Chuba Hubbard getting the slate breaker back-to-back weeks.
1: Okay. So DraftKings has this promotion. They have $2 million up for grabs. If you bet on a guy to score a touchdown, you can choose one guy, and he scores the first touchdown of week two. On the Sunday slate, by the clock, not
2: by the
1: by
2: game,
1: time,
2: by the game
1: by the game clock. Well, Chuba Hubbard,
2: yeah,
1: I don't know. He did it last week, and then he did it this week again.
2: I know.
1: Nothing sweeter than a repeater, right?
2: They said the odds of that are 10,000 to 1. So, yeah. So I wonder what the odds of two Todds with the same middle name meeting in the NFL as a head coach are. But Chuba Hubbard, whatever his name is, getting the slate breaker back-to-back weeks, 10,000 to 1.
1: Yeah.
2: Unbelievable.
1: Tomorrow, the Bucks-Browns, the first ever coaching matchup between Todds. So there was the first time two guys named Todd had ever coached against each other, much less Todd Robert.
2: With the middle name as the same one.
1: Yeah, so there you go. Todd.
2: Todd.
1: Yeah, and
0: they must have a Kelly Dickey database.
1: Yeah.
2: I think they do.
0: How do you come up with
1: that
0: stuff?
1: In the NFL, if you've thought about it, that they've looked it up.
2: The scoregamis are always a lot of fun. You see a score. We had a scoregami in week one, didn't we?
1: Yeah, we did.
2: It was a weird scoregami.
0: I forgot. What's that? Oh, one that never happened before?
1: It's never happened before.
3: It was the Bears game.
1: The Bears-Panthers game was a wild, high-scoring affair.
3: We thought Miller Moss was coming in yesterday when Caleb Williams went down.
2: He's their emergency third.
1: Is he?
2: Yeah.
1: Wow. Caleb Williams looked like thoughts and prayers for the rest of his life being over.
2: I know.
1: When he got carted off that field. I mean,
2: Miller Moss dress next week for the Chicago Bears?
1: I'd say he'd have to. Caleb Williams ain't going to play.
2: Not next week.
1: No. Does Miller Moss suit up?
2: Dress next week.
1: That's kind of a scary thought.
3: He did in week one, didn't he? Then they elevated
1: him.
3: Well,
1: He probably dressed yesterday. If you're the emergency quarterback, you're dressed. You're there.
2: Oh, that's true, yeah.
1: Because they you don't have to use a roster spot, but they can go to you so that you don't run into what they happened in the NFC Championship game a few years ago where there's, like, nobody left to throw the ball. So, all right, Paul. There you go. That's the way to close it out. where are we?
0: Wednesday at Roosters.
1: Fern Creek?
0: Yes. Always.
1: Yes.
0: All the shows are there.
1: Yeah.
0: Well, there's going to be a couple that are at the football facility, but every Rooster show is the Fern Creek location.
1: There you go. So I'll have it for you on Wednesday. Dr. Ted and others will be there.
0: I'm sure.
1: As well. So there you go, Crit. You redeemed yourself. The 21st day of September. We'll just play us out. We'll talk to you tomorrow.

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0: for, and Kewon Brown breaks for a 65-yard touchdown, Cardinals. You got one for me, Steve?
1: Yeah, and Tyler, oh my God, Lincoln Keenholz
0: gets the tush push to cross over into the goal line. Touchdown, Cardinals.
1: Oh man. Just Louisville's just pissing excellence all over the field. They're going to have to clean the field off. It's just.
0: And the kickoff goes outside of the end zone yet again. Touchback.
1: Gosh. What a beautiful.
2: Touchdown, Jennings. What? Wait a minute. It's loose.
0: Beautiful.
1: Wait, it's loose. It's loose. Oh, gosh. Oh.
0: Steve Rummage in the building. Nikki V in the booth.
1: I mean, you just intentionally. I mean, we have a Victory Monday here, and you have
0: let me screw this show up as much as humanly possible.
1: It is Victory Monday, dude.
0: It is Victory Monday.
1: I mean, one of the biggest ones in a long time, too. I mean, I'm looking at the sky, and it is totally filled with chemtrails, and I don't even care.
0: It doesn't let it happen. Care. Just let it happen.
1: Yeah, I could care less today. Yeah, get them all in my lungs. Like, hey, I do not care. Look, I mean, what a great, great weekend it was for the Louisville Cardinals football team. I mean, just beautiful. And we get to come in here today and sit and have a Victory Monday, only for Steve to say, well, you better beat Wake Forest. None of it matters.
0: Only to have Marcus try. Listen,

0: Oh. I mean, the rest of the season should be an absolute cakewalk. I mean, that was the only team that you're going to play. You're going to be not favored to beat.
1: I love it. Says somebody said, "How was Nick's brisket?" That's the first text into the text.
2: Oh my God!
1: I'm not touching that one. I want no part of that one. So I just wanted to do it because I wanted to drop that little knife into Nick's side, and then I wanted to back out.
2: Twist it, and then
1: I wanted to back out. And now I'm going to move on. Somebody said they are super aroused this morning.
0: It's the way to be.
1: Louisville beating SMU and then immediately watching my franchise quarterback, Caleb Williams, go down. It's quite the weekend. I'm not going to say that, but sometimes it feels as though you make sacrifices. you're like, yeah, that one's on me. Steve, I was at the game when Louisville picked Jennings off the second time to seal the game. I literally did something on myself. So, okay, all right. Well, we have a lot of sexually aroused people.
0: Okay, a big moment like that interception, Steve. Are you a grabber? Are you a swearer? Are you a, Cobra Commander pose? Like, what's your go-to reaction on a game-sealing interception? 81-50, 93-9, 38-31, 93-9. What is your go-to, your most likely go-to celebration?
1: So I want to answer that question because I think that's great, and we can have a little fun with, because we do got Coach Brom at 11. So
0: Coach Brom at 11.
1: We can do a little fun. I have a little fun with how the reactions were because it was an amazing atmosphere in there for as hot as it was. Just an incredible atmosphere on Saturday. And let me start with this. The reason that's such a good question, Marcus, is because there were so many, yes, we call a game-sealing interception, but I go back to my biggest reaction was probably the game-winning hit that Bryson Scott had. But you could also go back to the Isaac Brown clutch run to score. You could also go back to Lincoln Keenholtz clutch throw after a penalty hitting Trey Richards. Do you get where I'm going with this? Like, there were just so many big moments in this game and game-winning plays.
0: There were so many big moments and game-winning plays in this game, Steve. Keep going.
1: Yes, and yes, we are going to have a conversation about some penalties this week. But today I want to focus on, yes, you had some negative side plays, but you also had some major game-winning football plays that was made in a big-time, high-environment, back-and-forth game like this. I mean, you had Caleb Beasley's interception from earlier in the game as well. You know, that was a big-time play at that time. And just because we didn't capitalize doesn't mean that wasn't a big-time play in the moment. Because tell me, Marcus, more pressure on a game than games like that where you knew somebody was going to make a mistake going to capitalize on the mistake, and the team that did that was going to win the game. We had a couple chances to be that team, and we didn't, and that's where I started to fear, and the whole stadium started to fear. We had a chance there two times. But and guess what, Marcus? That team feels that too a touch. Like, oh, we had a shot there. Oh, we had a shot there. And they just went out and made another play. Let me go back to another one, Marcus. What about this? A fantastic play design. Some people will laugh at it. I totally disagree. A direct snap, pass it, quick pass out to your dynamic quarterback. That's a touchdown, dude. What a play. We stayed home. We missed the first tackle, but slow him up. And then, boom, you make the stop, get a fourth down stop. The discipline to make that play when the running back had ran. I mean, to me, I mean, I would direct snap that and just went for it with him. He was an animal. But you know what Rhett Lashley thought? Every eyeball in this place is going to know that.
0: And he banks on it. He designs his entire offense around getting you to look twice.
1: Yes.
0: Second guess once, and you're done.

0: Yes.
1: Rhett Lashley offense.
0: That's it.
1: I mean, Steve, just imagine. I had this moment. Because, you know, when I see something like that and I see the eye control, I want to say to somebody like, okay, like, imagine doing Nikki's job, right? Mm-hmm. And he hits the wrong button every once in a while, right?
2: Sometimes.
1: So imagine just at the, he has to do an entire show for 2 hours and never hit the wrong button once or never touch the wrong button once.
2: Mm-hmm.
1: And at the most important parts, you know, when it gets really, really hectic and some sound comes out of nowhere and he doesn't know what's going on and still not be able and not hit the wrong button at all.
2: Yeah.
1: I mean, those eyeballs had to stay locked. Locked on their key. I mean, Steve, you know, it's so easy to help someone. It's so easy to try to help someone make a play.
2: Yeah.
1: Especially when their running back was balling. I need to be there to help. It's a pile. I need to be there.
2: When that ball was snapped, I'm standing next to Creighton and I'm looking at nothing but the middle of the field because I'm going, okay, somebody's got to make a play up front. That's the only way you stop this play is somebody makes a play up front and then they get him in the backfield. So I'm like, they're going to run the ball here. And when he throws that ball to Jennings, I immediately, in my mind, I watched Kevin Jennings just trot into the end zone. And I wasn't even mad at my team. I was like,
1: Dang. That was a great play call.
2: Yep. Like, dang. Good freaking play, man. Like, yeah, like everybody knew, you know, I had already, that ball is in the air on that pass, and I've already watched him score. What?
1: That's what you're. That pitch is out, you're like,
2: uh-oh. Oh, yeah. I've already watched him score, and I'm like, okay, we got to go back down and score. You know, and it was just incredible to get that stop. Incredible. There's so many plays like that. Another person wants to know about Nick's brisket. It was just incredible to watch us continue to get – I'm not saying that they are – I don't know what they're talking about. But to continue to get on the horse, no pun intended with SMU, but to continue to make a play, that is something that's one of the reasons why, you know, where it takes me back to, it took me back to Nashville watching and going, dude, this team hits a little different. This team finishes tackles a little differently. You know, they do that. And in Nashville, you know, you're going, yeah, there's something, there's an extra edge to this team.
1: Which is why I asked the question, okay, is this Ole Miss hitting?
2: You're right.
1: Is this Ole Miss's jersey that is causing this level of hitting?
2: Yeah.
1: Or do they hit like this?
2: But then you see Kevin Jennings try to cross the goal line, and you see Caleb Perry, who just got cleared this week, hold him up. For Bryson Scott, who transferred from Elon, to come through and just whop. And not only did he hit him, I think he got a little bit of what?
3: Easy with the whop.
2: Oh.
3: That's our word. You can't say that.
2: Sorry. Yeah. Just whop. Whatever.
1: No. You don't own that word anymore. Yeah. Cardi B took that.
3: Yeah, I got some thoughts on that. No.
1: What do you mean?
2: Cardi, Cardi. Nick wasn't. That wasn't a black-white thing. That was a left-right thing, I think, for Nick.
3: No, it was an Italian thing, what that was.
2: Nick did the thing where he just attaches his cause to another cause to try to fight for that cause. I mean, I never saw a cause get taken over more than, like, real-deal protesters who were like, no, we feel like we're being treated unfairly. Boy, they swallowed. There was another cause came in and just swallowed that one right up.
1: Engulfed.
2: It's like, oh no, we're going to attach ourselves to this one, man. Well, they still have a real deal cause here, though. But anyways, it was hit and not only hitting him, but do you see Kevin Jennings get up? He fumbles. Like I said, I do think he took a little shot to the pills too.
1: No.

0: wasn't the, listen, it wasn't the hit. It wasn't the hit. It was the person who was tackling him fell on and his knee went in between.
1: Yo, yeah, yeah. It was Caleb Perry.
0: It was on the ground. Yeah, yeah, on the ground. Yeah, yeah.
1: But still, it was finishing everything, and it's watching, and I'm not, I don't want to see good players get hurt by any means, but it's watching Kiwon Lacy get up, and you're like, he ain't coming back in the game. It's watching Jennings, who's a baller.
0: Yeah.
1: No, I'm just saying, yeah, it's just watching Jennings, who's a baller, just have to get up and stand over and just, they're just all over me.
0: Do this, Steve. Do this.
1: Yes.
0: Because here's the thing. Listen, penalties are penalties, right?
1: Mm-hmm.
0: But be careful with me. You know, like, you credit a lot of these discipline plays. Don't just write off discipline as, oh, you should be 100% disciplined all the time and you never make a mistake.
1: Fact. Yeah.
0: Steve, for him to make that last hit, the discipline of putting his head on the football.
1: Mm.
0: Do you know, like, how much tackling drill work you have to do to know there is only one spot that I can aim for? And Kevin Jennings, by all accounts, is in the end zone. That's a touchdown.
1: Oh, yeah. It's a touchdown.
0: But he put his hat on that ball, and that's one of those that the coach is just – you get a coach 10 years from now when Ivy goes off and to coaches on – what do you – I remember, man, we have been preaching – you're going to get your shot, man. Kevin Jennings is going to run that ball. Guys, I need you to focus on putting your hat on that football. It's not about the tackling. It's not about getting them to the ground. You get your helmet on that football, and good things will happen.
1: Yep.
0: And you've been – and from the moment
1: – and Marcus, Brock Osweiler, I didn't see it. I wasn't – you know, I went back, and I've watched the game a couple times since then. Mm-hmm. Brock Osweiler turned into a football player again. He is a monster, by the way. Good God.
0: Size wise.
1: Good God. But he come through. Brock Osweiler, watching that play, he hits. When Scott makes that play, Brock Osweiler goes, now that's hat on football. Like, you know, you could hear him for a second. He was just like a little bit of Brock Osweiler was like, now that's a tackle. He said, now that's head on football right there.
0: I didn't even hear that.
1: It was just a little, you know, and I might even be putting a touch stank on it. But if you're listening to it, you could hear him kind of just like, no, that's head on football right there. That's a play. Like,
0: so he's not even worried about predictions. Yeah. It's not about predictions. He was like, anything but
1: he was like, my man come through and went, bam, you know. So yeah.
0: That was a last ditch effort, but do it the right way. It's one of those moments where you can let up and say, you know, y'all should have got him down early, or you shouldn't have let him out, break containment. It was like, no, my brothers need my help right now. And he came up, shot out of a cannon.
1: Yes.
0: Going for this football.
1: Yeah, I mean, just fantastic. Let me get to a couple texts. I'm going to try to involve some people in this because I know a lot of people wanting to get in today. Let's see. What has impressed me the most is downfield blocking by wide receivers. Trey Richardson was blocking his tail off on that Isaac Brown touchdown. Like I said, we don't have to go down any roads here because I know we're going to kind of cover everything eventually, but I'm just kind of, you know, the constant glazing of SMU and the refs seemingly wanted the spread to be upheld killed me.
0: Wait a minute, stop. I did feel that way.
1: Yeah, I did
0: feel that way. I'm like, you're trying to keep this spread. Like, I didn't feel like we would screw it up that bad or that much to win. I don't know, Steve. I don't know. You missed that extra point. I'm like, we're done.
1: Yeah.
0: The extra point that would have made 11, which would have mean they needed a touchdown, 2-point conversion, and a field goal.
1: Yeah.

0: That extra point. But of course, when I didn't even realize they missed the extra point. Me and Creighton were too busy embracing on the photo deck.
1: Oh, no. You didn't know that.
0: So me and Creighton, we score, and me and Creighton are just in full hug on the picture deck. Cause we, you know me, I end up out there on that picture deck. I'm like, I can't do this. So we hug. We're embracing each other. We're playing, you know, and then the game starts off and Creighton's like, they didn't put a point up. And I'm like, how did they not put a point up?
1: Steve.
0: And I'm looking at the coach.
1: The coach, and you should know better than that, Steve.
0: Yes.
1: You should know better than to look away and think that something like that is an automatic.
0: Because I'm furious. Now I'm like, hey, put our point up. Like, dude, this is a big deal. 11 to 10 is a big deal. You know, I mean, and then just.
1: That's a big difference. That's a whole nother. Yeah. Put the ball in the end zone when you miss that extra point.
0: Yeah, and then when somebody was like, "Oh no, we missed it." The other thing, we just had, man. I'll tell you what, this texter says it, and I want to give props because I think this is funny and true. They had brought like the event staff out, and they were almost acting like I don't know if they thought that like there would be like. A field rushing or something, but I was like, guys, we're not gonna rush the field because you beat SMU, you know? but they did, but this texter says it's funny that they brought the event staff out thinking we'd rush the field. He says, I barely had the energy to make it to my car. And the reason I love that is because those people in the stadium were hot and they were loud and they were aggressive that entire freaking game. I guarantee, that's why I love that text, because I guarantee you, I saw a lot of people, and Jody said it after the game too about the team. He said, you know, when they went to the back, he said, you could tell the guys that played, it was a little bit of like, oh, you know, just like, okay, I need a second, you know.
1: You mean like fatigue-wise?
0: Fatigue, yeah. Okay. Yeah, and that crowd was rocking. And I bet you there were people that went home. And we're just like, I met Doc. So me and Charity after the game, I get home. I meet Dr. Nunley and his beautiful wife out. We meet him over at Gustavo's for a quick dinner. And it was about 9 o'clock. And we're
1: Dr. Nunley, by which I'm seeing tomorrow.
0: Yeah. Sure.
1: Yeah, but I'm not missing the show or anything. So
0: no, it's fine. He loves you, obviously. And we're sitting there, and we're talking, and we're eating, and we're all four just kind of, you can tell, everybody's just kind of like, well, except Charity, because she was out with her, she was out with her mom, it was her mom's birthday, and they took her mom out, you know. And
1: so she's a bowl of energy.
0: Yeah, yeah. But everybody else is just kind of, this is good taco salad. I do agree with that. I bet there were some people went home. And we're just done.
1: Yeah, done for. Yeah.
0: Done. A necessary roughness enhanced to the face on us as we're being held. Yeah, that one, there were a couple of those annoyed me because I'm like, okay, you're letting them get away with holding. And I think you let us get away with one or two. And I'm fine with that. That's fine. If that's how you're going to call the game, okay, I'm here for it. I think Ole Miss game was called that way. I saw a lot of holding going on both sides, and they kind of just said, no, let's play some football here in the trenches, you know, unless it's egregious. I'm like, okay, I can live with that. But don't then give me hands to the face and don't on a bull rush that didn't even touch the play.
1: A third and long.
0: Yeah, like.
1: You know, a game-changing play. Like, that's not hands to the face.
0: Yeah, I was like, come on now. Like,
1: and you know what, Steve? You know what bothered me? You know what bothered me the most? It started to become obvious that they, you know, I hate this in basketball as well. Like, you're encouraging the SGA flopping.
0: Yes.
1: You're encouraging offensive linemen to, you know, if you get your hands around a neck area, like, you're encouraging them to either try to knock your hands up to their face or just rock and tilt their head back, even when their face mask is

0: not even getting touched. You're, as a referee, you're encouraging that. Listen, on the belly splashes on the pile,
1: yep.
0: Referee, you're better than that.
1: Mm-hmm.
0: I expect you, like, you can see linemen splashing down on my linebackers, on my cornerbacks. When the guys make good tackles, you can see them putting the extra weight on. You can see the reason they outlawed that belly splash on quarterbacks is because you're hurting people post-tackle with that. And they got away with doing that. And when our guys started, you know, kind of get off my guy, then they start rolling off and flopping around like they're getting thrown off the pile.
1: Yeah.
0: And that stuff, like when you talk about heart and and perseverance or whatever, when you talk about that, I want people to know it's not just the play that they made. It's the fighting through the ref. Like we're all really good at what we do out here.
1: Yes.
0: And you know what they're doing and you see what they're doing. And you're letting them get away with it, and they're flopping. So you are by default lowering our testosterone level. You know, like you're taking the bite out of my players by letting them get away with the extra. You know, and Steve, you know, especially when you're playing big time teams. Once you take that bite out, once you let Miami get away with the extra helmet smack here and the extra helmet smack there and the extra post whistling. You keep running to my guy. Every time there's an altercation, you're grabbing my guy and telling them to back up and their guy is snickering at us. We got an interception and it was a Stanquan Clark just ran by and barked and you pulled that flag out of your pocket after that interception. So now, instead of my team getting pumped up with their bite going on, I got, another stupid penalty. That wasn't a penalty worthy bar. When did you lose the ability to talk? Do you know, did you see them, these guys getting in our face like the entire time? Like, when did you, if that's the rule, then make that the rule. You can't get in anybody's face. Okay. That's the rule. I know that's the rule for the rest of the game. You can't get in anybody's face.
1: Yeah.
0: Okay, cool. So I get that interception or that turnover, and I go from celebrating game-changing plays, momentum-changing plays, to flags. Now my coach is cussing my player out. Now my coach is cussing my D coordinator out. Get, you know, what are you doing this way? You know, so you just took away the entire vibe. And then you have to get yelled at. Everybody gets cussed at. We got to call a play. Then we're sitting here thinking, dang, those 15 yards still hurt.
1: Yep.
0: And that's how you're going back over to the sideline, or that's how you're coming back on the field. That's what's going on in the energy of the sideline. So yeah. My guys are getting cussed out. Like, I'm glad that I feel like I have a coaching staff that understands don't kill the momentum by barking at the guys and stuff like that.
1: Yeah,
0: or you have to have the coaches that are willing to say, I'm going all in on this referee.
1: Well, it's the woe not go thing too. I mean, listen, you would always rather have it, especially on the defensive side of the ball, because I mean, I think everybody was, it was an odd day Saturday because you're going, like I even had to text my son, you know, because Elijah's writing me, and he's kind of like, "Man, what's wrong with the defense? You know?" And I'm like, and finally, I did write him. I said, "Now, son, this is a really good offense, one of the best offense in the nation." Okay, like I mean, we're like you did have, include myself, you know, because I didn't like how they were able to line up and just kind of run it a few times early. Like, I mean, they were just running it, and I was like, "Whoa!" Ooh. But
0: Whoa, Steve.
1: Yeah.
0: Steve, I have to say this because I listen, everybody agrees with what you're saying. Okay?
1: Sure.
0: It was uncomfortable watching them line up and run. Mm-hmm. But if I would have did a live show, I would have said no.
1: Yeah.
0: No, no.
1: No, listen, I think you're going to go right where I was going, so please.
0: Okay, sorry. Yeah.
1: No,
0: okay,
1: No, you finish it because I think we're on the same page on this one.
0: Listen.
1: So listen, yeah.
0: You're going to, sometimes these offensive linemen are going to be able to get to the second level because I don't want my linebackers biting any eye candy in that backfield.
1: 100%.
0: So I'm sorry, fans. You're going to give up some gash plays by just having your linebackers. They got to have their feet in the mud almost.
1: Yep.
0: You know what I'm saying? Like they have to stay put. They have to wait and see this tight end that's going to fake like he's blocking and then, you know, let go out the backfield. This coach is a demon. He's a demon with eye candy. And their line was just good enough to you know, execute properly. And their running backs are going to see some lanes.
1: Yeah.
0: They're going to see some lanes. So people, if it bothered you to see that running game, I'm like, listen, this is a product of their offense and us having to be extremely cautious to avoid the explosive nature of the Mustang offense.
1: Yeah, and I add in, the only thing I would add in is Kevin Jennings as well. I mean, I just,
0: yes.
1: Think, yeah, I mean, you know, I think you have to, and I know it's kind of what you're saying. No,
0: yeah, his ball handling, like he is, his anticipation on those seam routes, like, no, he can, 3 years in the same offense, the same coach and quarterback, 3 years. That's a dangerous thing. They're on the same. And Steve,
1: yep.
0: And one moment of fatigue, and they have people in the booth that are just watching, waiting to see who's the linebacker that had an early jump last play or got a little nosy. So all we're doing is just, I have one guy just looking, who's the mark with play one, play two, play three, play seven. Who's the mark that's getting nosy? And because it's a fast pace, you know, a tempo that can change and just go 1,000 miles an hour, the communication between teammates had to be superb to come away with a win like that. So again, kudos to the defensive communication. Like I said, I can deal with, we didn't get, you know, a guy off the field once or twice. Like I understand that, you know, they got a free playoff. It sucks. But man.
1: Well, some of that's SMU. Yeah. Like you're saying, I mean, that's why I said, I mean, the last time we played them here, when it was like every single play, it was almost looking at, I like Ron English. I've got nothing against Ron English, but in that game in particular, I'm looking at Ron English like, did you not expect them to go fast? Like it almost looked like we didn't expect that. This game, it was like, yeah, they got us a couple times, but I mean, that's just that, I mean, Marcus, you said it last week. Their receivers get up and sprint full speed back to their play. Like they don't just go fast. Like they are like NASCAR on steroids. I mean, they sprint to their spots.
0: They get that football to the line judge immediately.
1: Yes.
0: We don't toss the ball. We get it to them like a handoff. The NASCAR pace of SMU.
1: Mm-hmm.
0: Do you remember hearing what the defensive tactic was leading up to Ole Miss to how to simulate what Louisville did to simulate the NASCAR?
1: No.
0: They made them stand there with their back to the offense.
1: Mm.
0: Imagine all the defense have to stand there with their back to the offense. And then it's like, break, and you turn around, and they're already lined up.
1: Oh, that's pretty good. And you got to run around them.
0: Right? Like your coach just says, he hits the whistle, you turn around, they're already lined up. Y'all got to communicate who has who. So you get a defensive play call, but you can't see the offense.
1: Okay.
0: Can you imagine how fast, like,
1: wow,
0: you have to process how good your communication has to be? They did that for, which I think benefited us, the fact that we had to prepare for Ole Miss exactly the same way.
1: Yeah, that's strong.
0: Right?
1: Yeah, that's really strong. Yeah,
0: that showed. I tell you what,
1: yeah,
0: let's get a quick reset. Keep it rolling here on 939 DeVille.
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I remind everyone that temperature control is and always will be one of the most valuable resources one could have. 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
1: Marcus, Steve, what's going on, boys?
2: How we doing?
0: Good.
1: Oh man, it's a great day. You know, we were at the game Saturday. It was one of the better games we've been to. And I thought the crowd did its job. And yeah. You know, we actually didn't leave the game, you know, feeling any. You know, we didn't feel any type of way about the defense because, to me, I left with the feeling that it was almost like the game plan was centered around, okay, we're fine with giving up some big runs, but it's almost like they schemed to where they were going to let anybody else try to beat them except Jennings. And, they made Jennings look really pedestrian on Saturday. And, they didn't really beat us over the top in the pass game or – you know, whatever. We didn't really give up, you know, a ton on, you know, in the pass game. And, you know, and they did run 80 plays, and they ran 20 more plays than we did because we only ran 60. Mm-hmm. And, you know, and they only outgained us by, I think, like 35 yards. So I thought, you know, our offense was a lot more explosive on Saturday than theirs. You know, we made more plays on the defensive end. And, you know, so I don't have any worries or concerns about the defense. I mean, two of the first 3 weeks of the season, you play, you know, two of the best offenses in the country that you're going to play. And, mm-hmm. you know, and you show that both of those offenses are playoff offenses, Ole Miss and SMU's both. So you're not going to have another offense, you know, on the schedule like that the rest of the season. So I think, you know, I don't see a letdown game down the road, and you know I think this finally is the year that you know that we probably rolled through the ACC, and you know I'm so excited that you know we finally got a really great quarterback. I'll be honest, to start the season, I'd really seen and heard some good things about Kingos, but I was still kind of like, well, I don't want to get mossed again like last year, no pun intended, but, you know, so I didn't want to get my hopes up, but, you know, after that first game against Ole Miss, I was like, all right, we got something with this guy. And then, you know, after Saturday, you know, I know his numbers weren't gaudy, but, you know, he still put up 3 TDs. I think he had 2 passing and 1 rushing. And, you know, so I think, I mean, he's been our best quarterback that I think we've had since Lamar. You know, we definitely got a Heisman hopeful. I don't think he'll win it, or, you know, he might end up getting an invite, you know, by the end of the year.
2: Oh, yeah. But, I mean, I think he's got a real shot to get invited. I mean, if we keep winning, I mean, of course, that's a conversation for a few weeks ahead. But, I mean, no, I absolutely think he would be in the hunt to be invited.
1: Yeah, by the end of the year, that's what I think. But, you know, I think fans will show up this weekend to Wake Forest. I think we're gonna roll them by 3 TDs or more. And you know, like I said, I didn't leave the game feeling, you know, upset about the defense or anything. I think they were gonna let anybody else but Jennings beat them, especially after, you know, three years and that, you know, that game we gave away a couple years ago when we lost by whatever, it was just a touchdown. You know, we still know his shin was down, but that's okay. We got him in this one where it counts. So we sent them packing back to Dallas, and, you know, as always, go Cards, and we're excited for the rest of the year.
2: Appreciate it, man. Yeah, appreciate the call.
0: Appreciate the call. That was a high-level played game.
2: Oh yeah. No, absolutely. Absolutely. I mean, it was 2 really good teams. I mean, I don't think SMU's going anywhere. Like, you know, SMU fell to 22, I think. And, I mean, I think they'll find their way back up into the top 20. I mean, the only difference is now they're just where we've been before, where they're just going to have to watch a lot of Louisville games and root against Louisville. I mean, that's kind of where they're at now. Or my.

0: Miami. I mean, root against Miami and Louisville. You need those teams to start dropping games, you know, and we, you know, it's funny. The market's like, that's one of the main reasons I told somebody while we were watching the game, I said, one of the main reasons I want to win is I was like, I don't think the season's over if we lose. I just don't. I'm tired of being the team that's watching another team.
1: Controlling your own destiny.
0: Now I control my destiny. You know?
1: Yeah. Your season doesn't get panicky until you're not in control.
0: And that game kind of feels like two losses. I think Diener said that this morning. I think he's right 100%. It kind of feels like two losses if you lose that game. Because, if Louisville loses one game, they still hold the tiebreaker over SMU. So, like, you almost need Louisville to lose twice if you're SMU. And I can't lose. You know, like, so Louisville would have been, we would have been in the same boat. It would have been like, man, not only do we need SMU to lose, we need them to lose twice. You know, kind of. Oh, thank you so much. Shout out Reese with the Jimmy John's DC drop. How about that?
1: Okay.
0: That's clutch.
1: That's clutch. You're back in your mode.
0: Yeah. Reese is awesome, too. She's a Disney head like me. I know her family. Look, her parents, great parents. And then she comes in here and she's dropping off DCs. And I'm like, you're going places.
1: Yeah, right. Leadership is how you manage those around you.
0: That's how you get a job here. Yeah, like that's how you do it. Can I throw a name out there really quick for you?
1: I'm listening.
0: That I think's been really good this year, and he just hadn't really got talked about because that's kind of how defense works. Unfortunately, offensive line and defense. You know, it's just you're kind of like the defense. You know, you don't say individual names. TJ Banks. Corner transfer from Ole Miss. So I'm watching the Ole Miss game down in Nashville, and the family that's sitting in front of me, the three generations of Ole Miss heads, thought about them this weekend, so I was like, I bet they're loving that game. But anyways, TJ Banks made a play, and the dad turns around. He's like, y'all, that kid could be good. He's like, we hated losing him. Like he was like one, like, if Louisville had lost Teyon Holloway, like after that first year, and we were all like, dude, that kid's going to be good, you know, and then he left, and you're like, dang it, you know, like, and Banks has been phenomenal. He had 9 tackles the other day, 7 solo. So, I mean, like, he's making plays, man.
1: And he's hitting.
0: And if he's a DB, that means he's hitting. I agree with you on that. But yeah, that also, hitting. That means. You made a couple big-time saves probably for us. Like, if you had 7 solos as a DB, like, I mean, you probably really.
1: I mean, Steve, it's a nightmare. It's a nightmare in game prep to deal with their level of playmakers and their creativity, right?
0: Mm-hmm.
1: And to have again, I'm going to say this, and I'm not going to harp on it. I'm going to try not to harp on it. As much as I want to.
0: Yep.
1: All that open space with really shifty, twitchy playmakers and a quarterback who is accurate, can get the ball out in space quick, and has been with his coach for 3 years.
0: Yeah, it's rare, man.
1: And can run.
0: Mm-hmm. He is insanely small.
1: That'll do it.
0: I say that.
2: Rocking that?
0: No, I know. Yeah, thank you. I say that because, of course, I went out on the field after the game and took selfies with Lincoln Keenholz because that's what you do. But gave Jeff Brohm a little pat on the rear end, told him, good game, all that good stuff. You know, my post-game stuff. Only thing I was missing was Pete. Only thing I was missing was Pete. Yeah. It's like, man.
1: Gosh darn it.
0: So, yeah, it's okay. I still talk crap to him after the game. I made sure he knew how weak Texas A&M was. So, it was Kevin Jennings was there. And to Kevin Jennings' credit, he was you know, talking to a couple of Louisville players, and he was just, hey, man, y'all, you know, hey, real good game. He was talking with McCoy and stuff. He's like, dude, you know, like, y'all are good. You know, it was actually made me like him more. Like, he was really like, hey. That was good game, man. And y'all are good. Yeah. And but he is really small. I was really surprised. Like mm-hmm. how small he is. I was like, wow, that's why you're not. Like, I did get it, though. I got it. Like, okay, you're a big-time college quarterback. I see why you're still in school. Like,
1: yeah, why you're not like, getting that first wave.
0: Yeah, he is really, really small. Let me hit a couple texts really quick. Who caused the Jennings fumble out of the end zone? That was Bryson Scott. But kudos to Caleb Beasley. Not Caleb Beasley. He was Caleb Perry. They're both from Tennessee. But
1: again, coming from behind the play.
0: Mm-hmm.
1: Listen, from behind the play, there's nothing you can do to affect that play because he's at the end zone. He's at the goal line. But for you to rally to the football, even though there's a point, you know, 1.4% chance that there's anything that happens in that end zone that you can, you know, affect. Rallying to the football, that ball gets knocked out. Again, I was upset, Steve, because I'm like, it's either a touchback, either the ball's out of bounds or we had an obvious recovery.
0: Yeah.
1: And Steve, they went to that mission control room, Steve.
0: Listen, you want to know how that was happening in real time for me? I saw it up on the screen, and I said, I was standing with Creighton and Blankenbaker. We might have been down on the field by now. I can't remember. But I said, oh, that's out. That's out. And Blankenbaker had, and now remember, I had already had a talk with Blankenbaker earlier in the quarter because something happened, and he was like, oh, we got to quit doing that. And I was like, be positive or get away from me. Like, I'm like, we have to, like, I need all the positivity
1: age,
0: right
1: the
0: now.
1: The age old thing, like, yeah. Be positive or get away like, from
0: right
1: me.
0: Now, it's all, because I'll give Creighton is a wild human being when it comes to watching games, but he was, I'll give him this. When we're in the game, it's like, okay, all right, let's be positive. Look, they scored. We gotta come back. We gotta come back, you know? But it was, as soon as I said, oh, that was out, Blankenbaker did say, and I was like, man, you're right. He goes, it's SMU. He's like, I wouldn't celebrate yet. And I'm like, yeah, dang it. It's like, cause
1: when I was listening to that mission control room, Steve, like I said, I don't know if you went back and just relived them going to the, and just the way they were
0: I'm
1: talking.
0: Scared
1: like,
0: what I would have done.
1: Yeah, I know. And listen, and you know how it is when you're sure and you're so sure and you're so sure. The fact that you're so sure, you know something's going to go wrong.
0: Yeah.
1: Like, it was like one of those, because it was like,
0: I mean, I might have took my clothes off and just took off on the field. Steve, and just been like, I'm gonna stop this game.
1: Steve, they were talking about the recovery in the end zone before they were talking about
0: which shouldn't have mattered. Like, that didn't matter. Like, the ball was out of bounds. It didn't matter who recovered it.
1: Right?
0: Yeah, like,
1: but Steve, the mission control referee was talking about, listen, think about this.
0: By the way, it was Caleb Beasley who had two interceptions that got to that fumble. I like to give everybody credit on a play like that. Like, just stop it, Bryson Scott. You know what I mean?
1: Yeah,
0: like,
1: point. Yeah,
0: No, I know. It didn't really have anything to do with your point, but
1: to affect the play. But no, Steve, if you're watching the game on television, you're sitting there yelling, why are we talking about the recovery? What only thing that matters right now is I need to hear the referee say it was an obvious fumble before he crossed the end zone. And can you imagine like watching that play and listen to them talk about the recovery and like, you still haven't acknowledged that this was a fumble yet. Mm-hmm. And it's like, what are we doing here? And it's like, you're waiting for your TV to just all of a sudden go into, you know, just breaking up, you know, just we're losing our feed to the ACC conference officiating room.
0: Yeah.
1: And it's like, oh no, you don't. Or you know what I was waiting on, Steve? You know, with these new graphics, how they just like, they do a simulation now. Like a college football simulation to show you the play again, which is really, really psychopathic behavior for sports. You mean to tell me it's instead of showing me the live replay, you're making an animation to show me what happened when you have cameras at every corner of this entire stadium.
0: I know.

0: It's
1: yeah, I don't need to see. I don't need to see a camera or a AI version. I can just watch the actual game. Yeah, like show me what actually happened. That's what I really need.
0: Yeah, and I also don't need to see Coach Ivy and Coach Brom. How about the 16 passes? This is G5. No, that's not that challenge. That video is so funny.
1: There was one point when they
0: Tell me you don't know what I'm talking about.
1: No, I don't know what I'm talking about.
0: Oh my God. Oh my God, Steve. People, Steve hasn't seen the Migos.
1: Oh, I have saw that. I have saw that. Yeah, okay. It was. I saw the one that was Brian Brom and Jeff Brom, though.
0: Okay.
1: Yeah, cool. It was fantastic. Yeah, no, I have seen it. I thought you was talking about the time when it was fourth and short and they broke off that long run and Coach Ivy was going down the field and Jeff Brom was chasing Coach Ivy to scream at him the whole way down.
0: I saw the whole sideline having to relocate.
1: I mean, he
0: positions.
1: Was full speed and just sprinting, just
0: but
1: screaming
0: to
1: at
0: be,
1: him.
0: To be fair, I would have asked you to chase Coach Brom down when he chose to go for those two passes instead of running the ball.
1: I would agree.
0: The bird of timeout.
1: I would agree. I would agree. But Coach Brom's tough on his DCs. I will say that. I mean,
0: is that something you just got?
1: Did you hear him after the game? Even I mean, he was pretty much like, yeah, I mean, the defense is good. I mean, early, you know, we can't. I don't know. That's what he said. He goes, I mean, I don't know what's happening, why we can't get started quicker. But
0: Nikki, go ahead and play out, Nikki.
1: Are we able to play out?
0: Oh, okay. Let's burn. No. Actually, let's burn through.
1: What should we do, Nick? This is up to you.
2: Yeah. You know what? Okay, he's been a little late the past couple times.
1: He has.
0: Okay, quick commercial break then.
2: Yeah, I say let's gamble.
1: Okay, all right. Just bring us back. If not, it'd be a short break either way. We'll just, okay.
0: Okay, cool. Now you're around the bill.
3: 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The Giants are coming off a big win in head coach John Harbaugh's debut. 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
0: 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Give me something funny that wasn't funny at the time, Steve, that you can laugh about now.
2: Something funny that wasn't funny.
0: Not available?
2: No. He's here.
1: I'm here.
0: Give me something funny that happened during the game that wasn't funny during the game that you can laugh about now.
1: Man, I don't know.
2: When they hit that field goal to go into the half, there was a pause, and I just yelled really loud, "Damn it!" And it made everyone around us laugh.
1: That's
0: pretty funny.
1: That was what you. Oh, I got one. Okay, it wasn't funny at the game, but it's funny now. I went to the tailgate expecting to eat. And
2: all right, dude, are we really doing this? You're going to make me crash out.
1: There wasn't any food.
2: I was told not to bring it. I was flat out told not to bring it. So
0: can somebody guys catch me up on this situation?
1: Okay, a quick version without because I know Coach Brom's coming up. It's all coming from Blankenbaker. I'm just secondhand telling the story. Essentially, Nikki told everybody he would bring the food.
2: I would bring brisket, and Andy said, "Don't bring brisket. We don't need brisket. Someone's bringing food."
1: Nick said.
2: So I didn't bring food. I called three people. Day of. Hey, do we need anything? I'm on my way down there. No, man, we're good. Ooh, actually, can you get some ice? Sure. So I get 4 big bags of ice and lug them through the heat. I bring 80 I had a fucking glacier on my back that I brought for you idiots.
1: I don't know why you put me in. I went in the studio. I went in. It was too hot. I went in.
2: Yeah, and Blankenbaker's happy ass wasn't out there either.
1: Blankenbaker's.

0: supposed to have food.
1: I thought Creighton brought meat. Didn't he bring meat? I thought he brought food.
0: I didn't see any food at the tailgate.
1: Okay, well,
0: I was only at the tailgate for about 25 minutes.
2: ESPN Louisville had a tailgate with no food.
1: I was told on the air by Andy, hey, Nick, don't bring the brisket, man. Oh, hey, Brom's here. Everyone's having a good time.
0: Let's talk to Brom.
3: Jeff, I'm going to knock on wood when I say this, but Lincoln has yet to throw an interception through three games. For someone who is, you know, so young in the process, what does that just say about, you know, who he is as a player and maybe just his potential and how far he can even go?
4: Done a very good job through three games. Taking care of the ball is not easy to do, especially when it's in your hand every play as a passer and a runner. So he's been outstanding in that aspect. Hopefully we can continue to do that. But I think his ability to scramble and create and make plays causes him not to throw the ball into traffic and go try to create something, which he's done an excellent job at this point. So we'll need for him to continue to grow and get better in the passing game and get as sharp as he can, but he's done an excellent job through three games, and we need him to be a great leader for us all season long.
5: Jeff, kind of expanding on that, you haven't had any turnovers through the first three games, and from what I looked up, that's the first time since your first year coaching at Western Kentucky you've had three straight games with no turnovers. What has kind of been the secret to that success so far? I know there have been fumbles that you haven't lost, so it's not like it's been totally perfect, but just if you can, if there's something behind it.
4: Well, I will say, you know, sometimes you stress certain things in practice and work on it. We do work on ball security a lot. It's a drill we have every day for 5 or 10 minutes, and it's strictly on ball security and different ways to catch and run and secure and fight off tacklers with people grabbing and hitting at it. And it's a heavy emphasis. We emphasize it a lot on defensive stripping and taking the ball away. But, you know, really winning the turnover battle is just critical when you're playing good football teams. So for us to have done that through three games has helped us be where we're at right now. You know, it's just something occasionally they're going to sneak on you and happen. You just got to minimize it as much as you can. And when your quarterback does a good job of taking care of the ball, your running backs, man, I think we've been really good at running back, taking care of the ball over the years, you know, especially the last 3 years overall, you know, it really helps us. So we got to build on that, continue to find ways to create explosive plays and take care of the ball. You know, every possession, you know, you're only going to get about 10 to 12 a game, so everyone's vital. And if you turn it over multiple times, then it really cuts in on your chances of winning.
6: Jeff, when you watch the tape, how can you kind of talk about the offensive line and how maybe Anwar made a difference, but also how moving Lance and having Lance at that center position made a difference for the line?
4: Well, Anwar, we knew when we were able to get him here and get him practicing that really good player for us, and you know, great young man, works hard, has been into it as well. You know, came back earlier than others would have, which says a lot for him and our training staff, but did a really good job. I think, you know, there were a couple little mental things he could do better, but I think he had to play a lot against a good opponent, so he'll continue to improve and get better, but did a good job. Lance going on the inside. Lance is versatile. He can do a lot of things, but probably on the inside is, you know, his best position. Do we got to shore up the snapping issues? Yes, we do, which we knew that would be a little bit of an issue because he really hasn't snapped a ton since we kind of moved him there. But, you know, he's smart, and he knows football, and he's tough. And he can swing for us when we need to. And we thought we needed to get Anwar out for a series just to kind of calm him down. He made a couple mistakes that we just had to kind of get corrected, and he did. He came back in and did a really good job. And overall, offensive line, when you're running the ball like that, and I know our quarterback's a scrambler, but give up zero sacks, it says a lot for the offensive line. And hopefully they don't hear this too much because they got to play well all year long. And we've got to continue to get better and improve, and that includes, you know, this upcoming game. You know, we need them to play outstanding for us in order to get a win.
7: Jeff, considering the success that Kiwan had against SMU and the fact that Isaac, you said, has been dealing with a little bit of a knee issue, are you considering maybe rolling with Kiwan as the starter until Isaac rounds back into form?
4: Well, I think we're fortunate enough to have, to this point, a running back room that's done very well, includes the entire room. So Isaac, you know, he,

0: He can create big plays. He's dynamic when he's fully healthy and all there and able to practice full speed and go full speed. He can create plays, and Kiwan has shown what he can do. He's a physical runner that has done a good job. I just think his work ethic and how he's approached the off season and put the work in has really helped continue to help him improve. And then, you know, if we Marquise Davis, Braxton Jennings, they did a good job when they played 2 weeks ago. So we have full confidence in them. And but it is about, okay, who are our playmakers? Let's get them touches. And those top two should get plenty of touches if they're fully ready to go.
1: Jeff, what's your response after the SMU game to hear or read about U of L's in the driver's seat now in the league? They're got the upper hand and so forth. What's your response to that?
0: Well, I know people want to talk and talk about the future, which I understand. That as a fan, I probably do the same thing. For us, like I said before, you know, that was 1 of 9 conference games. We have 8 more, and they're all going to be tough. Then we play our rival, which will be tough. So every week is going to be a battle. So, you know, we'll be in here judged at the end of the year by where we're at, and we got a long ways to go. A lot of football left to be played, and a really good opponent coming in. And I think, you know, for us, we got to concentrate 100% on winning this game, and that's why we always talk about it even before this. It gets to this point that it's a one-game season. It is, and it may sound boring and dull, but you have to approach it that way. You have no chance. This landscape's too competitive. On any given day, anybody can win. If you have turnovers, if you make mistakes, if you have a bunch of penalties, if you do things, you're not going to give yourself a good chance to win. So, you know, we have to play well and coach well in order to win on Saturday.
2: Kind of along those lines, penalties have been an overall storyline so far this season. How are you changing preparation, practice, to try to minimize those coming up in the game?
0: Well, it'll be a huge emphasis. I thought it was last week. Obviously, that didn't work. So, you know, we talked about it. We addressed it. We had punishments for it. You know, some of them are just really silly. I mean, just really dumb and silly and unnecessary. So we have to eliminate those. Quite a few of them this week were on defense when we didn't need to do it. So, you know, identifying it, going over it, watching it, talking about it, having consequences, we've done that from game time till now. We'll continue to address it and go over it. Every little thing matters. So, yes, that needs to be cleaned up fully. You know, the 15-yarders, are going to, you know, cost us. And we have to fully get much better and be way cleaner and way sharper.
3: Going to face another quarterback that isn't afraid to move around and still throw the ball when he's moving around. What have you'd like to see? Have you, I guess, the progression of your defense to the quarterback select that you've seen so far?
0: Well, this quarterback is a good player. He's played a lot of football, very similar to Jennings last week. Maybe a little bit stronger of a runner, but fits great in their system, really does. And he's doing a really good job. They got one receiver who's been lights out, fantastic. So we're going to have to contain those guys again. Did we do some good things on defense at times? Yes. Did we not? No, we did not. So there are plenty of things to clean up. Way too much rushing yards we allowed. We did get some turnovers. We did find a way to settle in a little bit. But, you know, we've got to play sharper and crisper. We've got to continue to perfect the plan and be sharp on it and find the right ability to stop the run and take away the big pass plays. I thought we were pretty decent in situational football, short yardage football, of getting off the field and getting us the ball. That was good. That's normally been a strength of ours, and we're going to continue to work on that and make sure we're sharp on that. But, you know, there's a lot of area of improvement. So we're addressing it now. We have been. We've just got to continue to put our players in the best position to succeed and go out there and make plays. But we'll be tested again.
2: On to the other side, Wake's defense. I mean, obviously, what stuck out to you about what they were able to do in staying close to Miami this past weekend?
0: Well, they're very sound, excuse me, in what they do on defense. They are. Like, they're coached very well. They're in the right position. They got their eyes in the right spot. And they give you enough to

0: you know, make you prepare for different things, but yet they're just very sound. And I think Miami got on a little bit early, and then they started to throttle them down in the second half pretty daggone good. And if there was more time left, Wake Forest is coming back. And they just got stopped a little bit at the end, but they had plenty of chances. So, good coaches. They're smart. These players are smart. And we just got to go make plays without turning the ball over, without having a bunch of dumb penalties, and try to take away their strengths and create scores by, strategically getting it to our playmakers. So it'll definitely be, one of the most schooled up opponents we're going to play all year long as far as what they do and how they do it.
1: Jeff, can you speak to the corner spot for you? The two guys that started the game didn't play much after the first quarter. And then in the end, a guy, Bryson Scott, makes the play. He was kind of maybe the least heralded of all the guys that you brought in on defense, and he goes out there and makes a big play for you.
0: Well, fortunately, I think we have some competitive depth on the defensive side of the ball, and those guys know that at some point we're going to rotate in and out, and if someone's playing better than the other, then they may play more in the game. I think DJ had a couple miscues early that were a little bit costly, so we made a little bit of a adjustment there. Bryson Scott came in, who he's done a good job for us in practice, and he plays hard. He's kind of played a lot of football at not this type of level, but he has, so he kind of understands it, and that's shown up in practice, and I think he did a really good job when he was in there for the most part. Tayon got injured, unfortunately, and he's kind of had an issue with that throughout the year to this point, so we got to figure out a way to get him back healthy because he has done a good job when he's in there, but he missed the first game too against Ole Miss. So we brought Jabari Mack in. He's played a lot of football for us, so he has experience, just like Bryson. And those two guys, kind of their experience and their ability to be in the right spot at the right time helped them stay in the game more. But we have to continue to push the envelope and get better there. But I think we have capable guys that just got to really hone in, lock in, practice well, be sharp mentally. And if they do that, that they can play sound football.
2: Jeff, you've been in this situation a lot where you beat a ranked team and then have to come back the next weekend. How do you approach that with your players? Is there really anything you can do but talk about it? And have you tweaked your approach over the years?
0: Well, we talk about it a lot. I know that's a topic that people talk about, but, just like last week, this is another tough opponent, and we're going to approach it as a one-game season. You can't let your foot off the gas for 1 second. You can't allow anybody to pat you on the back and you relax for 1 minute because it's not going to work. So from myself to our coach to our players, we have to crank it up this week and work really hard and get ready to go compete and win a football game. And, you hope you have enough experience on your team that understands that and realizes that, the focus and the preparation is critical. The ability to play at a high level every play and maintain that, improve on your mistakes and weaknesses from the week before is vital to success. And if you don't do it, you're not going to win. And, we've learned our lesson before. At the same time, it's a competitive league. So, people can say what they want of this team, that team. Any given Saturday in our conference, these players are compensated. They work hard. There's good coaches throughout the league. Anybody can win. When you have 10 to 12 possessions, if you make a few mistakes or don't execute, you're not going to win the game. So we'll have to, practice hard, prepare hard, and get ready to go compete.
3: I don't know how much NFL you get to watch just with all the preparation stuff, but yesterday Tyler Shuck, Lamar Jackson kind of going at it. Just your thoughts on Tyler and just how he's been able to do in the NFL so far. I think he's a passing leader right now.
0: Well, really happy for him. I didn't get to watch much of the game, but I peeked at the quarterback sneak on the TV for a second when they took the lead and about got his head ripped off. But, we had him here. He was a great worker. He wanted to make a difference. He was hungry. He wanted to stay healthy, prove that. He did a great job for us, and I think he went to a great spot where they were investing in him, but at the same time,

0: didn't have to start at the very beginning, which I thought was a good thing. And then he, you know, their team struggled, and he got a chance to go in there. And everybody loves the backup quarterback. So he got to go in there, and they all loved him, and he did great things. And he's kind of took it and ran with it, which is great because he does work hard. I think he's a big, strong quarterback who can see the field. He can make throws. He's got enough athleticism to escape and make plays. He's on a good young team with a good young head coach that, you know, they're finding ways to get wins. That's a big win for him. And I love Lamar, and he's fantastic as well. And he's has the ability to carry his team every week. So I didn't get to see the whole game, but I heard it was a good one. And, you know, I'm happy for Tyler that he's had this success because, you know, he's worked hard for it.
1: I guess during camp, special teams was something that was kind of a concern that was addressed. You brought Sue Hold in. Game one, you had the bad snap, but Keywan had the big return against Villanova. Both even, you know, gave you 15 extra yards on the punt return. And then you talked about gaining an advantage on special teams. Kind of how you would assess where we're at through three games.
0: I think through three games we've done a pretty good job. You know, that it's an important aspect of the game. I think Coach Carl and now Stu with him understand that. We've worked hard at it over the years to do a pretty good job, and I think we have for the most part. Were we concerned early on about the inexperience at kicker and some things like that? Yeah, we were. We sure were. We talked about it. We addressed it. Those guys have worked really hard. We put a lot of pressure on them. We've done a lot of different things to spend time on special teams and trying to sharpen that up through three games. Our kicking game has done well. You know, and it's always about gaining advantage, and it's hard sometimes. Sometimes people kick out of the end zone, so you're not going to get a lot of returns. Sometimes you got to find ways to get returns in the punt return game, which we did a little bit this past week, just enough. Not a lot, but just enough, and probably more so than they did. So I thought we got that advantage. I thought we, you know, we did miss an extra point, but overall we've kicked the ball pretty well and been pretty sharp. You know, we had, unfortunately, the first game, some penalties on special teams that really hurt us. So that needed to be fixed, and I think we've addressed that and have been better. So we can't get those dumb penalties on special teams and that have cost us. So, you know, we spend a lot of time on special teams. I tease our coaches all the time. I said, man, has anyone ever spent this much time on special teams? But we do because it's important, and we do want – I mean, it's important to gain that advantage, but – we have starters on that unit. We want them to play on that unit and take pride in it. And, of course, if we got to spell them, we'll have backups ready. But that's not a playoff. So we invest with you know, players that can produce on that and not rest our starters. I mean, there might be one or two. But it's, you're going to be on some special teams. Some guys are really good on it. So we've just got to continue to do that. It takes all those things I talked about to be good at it. And hopefully we can continue to progress and win that advantage.
2: Jeff, kind of looking at the bigger picture from this weekend, the school down the road also has a big rank win. Do you feel like the landscape right now in college football, like you have a chance to be more successful than maybe when you were a player here or even when you were an assistant coach here? I mean, having a guy like Lincoln come in maybe 15 years ago, he stays at Ohio State and rides it out. Like, is it built right now, the landscape, is it built for you to be able to have that big success?
0: Well, I do think it's built right now through the transfer portal and the ability to transfer when you want, whenever you want. And then the addition of NIL, there's more parity. So there is more parity now. There'll be the name brands that are still going to be the name brands, but there's more parity throughout the league because of that as well. So I that's why I, you know, not just our conference. I think there's really good teams across the country that you may not think is fully elite, but they're going to have an opportunity to beat elite teams more so than maybe in the past. So I just think there's a lot of parity across the country. All those factors have factored into it. If guys aren't playing and they're at some name brand and they want to go somewhere else, it's easy to do now, very easy. So I just think that that levels the playing field a little bit and makes for more teams that can find creative ways to get in the mix and be competitive. And I think right now you see a lot of parity throughout, you know, college football in general.
3: Jeff, the analytics from Saturday's game tend to show SMU should have won that game if you go just by the analytics, but obviously that's not what happened. Does that matter to you? I know obviously Pat Kelsey has certain metrics he wants to see his team hit every game. Does that matter to you, or does your all's big play capabilities kind of offset some of those analytical statistics?
0: Well, I think we were very close in yardage. They might have had a little bit more yardage, but they were down at the end of the game and had to do some more things while we're trying to run the clock out. So I think that was very close. We've lost numerous games here before, but we've had more yardage than the other team, so it's not always the full factor, and that was a close margin. I think that the turnovers hurt them, and it helped us for sure, without question. I think their ability to run the ball, we need to be way better at that. We shouldn't allow that to happen, so we've got to get better at stopping the run and making sure, teams can't run up and down the field on us. And giving up big plays is important that we don't do that. So I think that has to be worked on. It was two competitive teams, and I thought it was a back and forth. We did just enough. I thought the penalties we had were costly to us. I thought some of the penalties they had were costly to them. So there's a lot of things we can sharpen up. So we just kind of address all those deficiencies that we have now, which are plenty of deficiencies that we need to work on. And you work to try to find a way to play that perfect game, which probably won't happen, but you strive for it. And we know, we know what our weaknesses are and where we need to get better. So I think if we work on that while continuing to, get it to our playmakers and be efficient in that, then we should have a chance. But at the same time, you have to do those things or you're not going to win, because other teams can be efficient and have good players as well.
4: Mentioned that Tayon got banged up in this last game. Are you hopeful that he'll be able to suit up this week, or do you think he might have to miss some time?
0: Well, we're hopeful. I think, through camp, he was doing a really good job for us, had a good spring, has a lot of talent. Not having him affects us, but he has a lower extremity that been bothering him and got, I don't know if it was early the second quarter or whenever, he got injured again and did not come back in. So, we're going to try to get him ready. It's too early to tell right now. I'll probably know more in the midweek, but we'd like to have him because he's one of our best guys back there for sure.
5: That was Coach Jeff Brohm. We'll be reacting. We're going to take a quick commercial break. Keep it locked here on 939 The Ville.
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1: I'm trying to think. I mean, because again, he doesn't give you a lot, which I'm totally fine with.
0: Anwar O'Neal.
1: Yeah, that's exactly where I was going to start. I mean, you know, he's mentioned he's

0: talked so highly of him after the game, you know, with Jody and in the press conference. And then again today, I mean, and we said it going into the week, said, hey, we're finally going to get to see our offensive line, like our real deal offensive line.
1: Only one real bad snap. They were, those snaps were, kudos to Lincoln. Those are some hot snaps.
0: Well, I mean, that's the first time Lance Robinson's played it this year. I mean, he's practiced it all summer, but I mean, they moved Lance Robinson back to center, you know.
1: Those are some hot snaps.
0: Yeah. But no, I mean, yeah, there wasn't a ton of that. I've got to find out who that kid is. I cannot keep watching this 6'8 Nigerian walk past this thing every day, and he nods at me. What are you playing,
1: Steve?
0: I don't care if it's stereotypical or not.
1: He's space engineering program.
0: Then he shouldn't. Then you're a waste. You're a waste.
1: Go to another school.
0: Yeah, you've wasted your time. Why are you at Louisville? but anyways, it is. Yeah, I mean, there was that. You know, I mean, of course,
1: Deion Holloway got to get a healthy.
0: Yeah, I was going to say the corners. I mean, he obviously brought that up. I mean, listen, DJ Waller's just not been good. He's been really bad. That's all there is to it. Like, and you know, and I think he kind of said, look, the depth in that room is you know, so. We have to kind of keep that up, and then the running back room. I mean, he likes the depth there. I mean, he was, you know,
1: he likes his running back room.
0: It was the first time after the game that he acknowledged that Isaac did have an injury. I think that's something that hadn't got brought up. That I'm like, everybody poo pooed Isaac for not playing, but it's like that he did say, well, you know, Isaac's dealing with a knee issue. We have not heard that. You know, and I'm not saying, I mean, really, he hasn't said it. So I'm not saying everybody shouldn't have been, you know, I'm just making the point of like, hey, man, like we all kind of been jumping on him. And then
1: how,
0: you know,
1: good was that feeling, Steve, to see Isaac Brown?
0: He celebrated so hard. Do you know what? I made the joke when it happened. I said he almost looks like your boy from Jerry Maguire. Like after when he gets up from the injury,
1: yeah,
0: and he's celebrating like Isaac's. Well, first off, there was the dad in me almost, especially when I went back and watched it on TV to see his face when he crossed the line.
1: Mm-hmm.
0: It was almost like he was like, I knew I was still good. I knew I was still good because he made a nasty cut on that.
1: You know, I sat here and man, that pistol formation stretch, everybody knew that was coming, right?
0: Yeah.
1: If you're a Louisville fan, you knew that was coming.
0: Yeah.
1: That it to me, it felt that touchdown run felt like the most predictable game breaking touchdown run that like us fans who've been here, we should have expected that.
0: Yeah.
1: And I'm disappointed to anybody that was surprised on that.
0: Yeah, yeah.
1: Because it was just building up. We were just, like I said, our line looked like they were leaning. Sorry about that. Our line looked like they were leaning a little bit. And when he went to that stretch, it's like one of those, like, this is a home run play. And it's like as soon as he busted. You know what was funny, Steve? I was kind of sad for Isaac that we weren't farther away from the end zone.
0: I know that he couldn't have had just a good long one.
1: Right. Like that play would have worked from our own 20. That would have worked anywhere. And he looked, you know what it looked like too? He didn't even have enough time to speed up.
0: Yeah.
1: Like it's almost like you ever see those racing dogs down in Florida? What are those called?
0: Greyhounds or whatever.
1: Yeah, the greyhounds.
0: Yeah,
1: like you know how like you see them and then you see them chasing the little rabbit thing or whatever, and then sometimes you see them and when you see them open up all the way, you just like look at them run.
0: I know.
1: You know what I'm saying? Like I was disappointed. I couldn't see him just like he needed 40 more yards to really like. Because I wanted people to see, like, look at the difference of where he

0: going to be and those guys that are chasing him as fast as they can.
1: Yeah, because he crosses the line, like I said. And again, when I was there at the game, I'm like, look at him. Because after he does that, and then he kind of starts dancing on the other side of the end zone. Mm. And kudos, the ref kind of let him go. I don't know if he just kind of knew the situation or what. But I was like, look at him going, look at him celebrating. But then when I went back and watched it on TV, like I said, there was like a piece of me that just like, I'm getting old now, so like there's some plays like that I'll see him and like he just looks like a little kid to me.
0: Mm-hmm.
1: And that was one of those plays. I was like, he just looks like a little kid that was so relieved. That was like, oh my. I mean, go back and watch the play. When he scores, they show his face and like he almost doesn't have a reaction. It's almost like I think I'm going to cry, but I'm kind of, right. But I'm still trying to be a little swaggy because he was kind of like, yeah, like, don't mess with me, dude. Like, you know, but it was almost like he was talking to himself. Like, yes, I am still a good running back, man. You know, it was awesome. So, long story short, just extremely happy for him. I think he'll progress. And now, like I said, we kind of know that, you know, he did have an injury. By the way, Nick, I've got to tell Zach this. Because I thought so. Marcus, never come back to the studio, by the way. Never. I come around the corner, and Zach Cantrell's standing there. And you want to know what he says to me?
0: I'm listening.
1: What's it like? Will Stein's got a top 10 win before Pat Kelsey. The bodily harm I thought about causing him or myself at that moment went through my head.
2: Both. Yeah, you did get kind of – I saw you lock up.
1: Yeah, I did. I did a little bit. And then I went on a Kentucky tirade, which, by the way, Pat Kelsey does have top 10 win. So.
2: That made Reese chuckle.
1: Yeah, I was. There was a little bit of me that was like, okay, how am I going to handle this? And I went on just a Kentucky tirade about how, like, dude, I've watched this movie a million times before.
0: You know
1: like, yeah, yeah, they yes, Kentucky always has good players and they can knock a team off early. Yes. But then they've got to play their schedule. I mean, Steve, I'm like, they beat Ole Miss 2 years ago with Lane Kiffin and a Heisman Trophy guy.
0: Steve, you know what the blessing is?
1: What's the blessing?
0: The blessing is you can watch your team. You can watch them over and over again. You can read about them. Right.
1: Mm-hmm.
0: And then you can go into the studio, get your Diet Coke,
1: yeah,
0: turn on that microphone, and talk to people.
1: I know.
0: You don't have to sit around and stat crush or just come up with how am I gonna knock down this team? How am I gonna put this together? And you don't have to spend any time doing that. Isn't that a blessing, a blessed feeling?
1: I don't know. I don't know anymore, man, to be honest with you.
0: You don't have to sit around and cook up something like that.
1: The other part of me thinks I should have just came in here and did 2 hours on a Vince Marrow tweet. And just do
0: party deck poo-pooing.
1: There was a lot of people up there.
0: There was a lot of people up there. But, Steve.
1: Did you see Kentucky's building a party deck? Okay, I swear. It's not a joke.
0: Steve.
1: They really are.
0: It's about the experience. Look, if it's Notre Dame, they're down in the seats.
1: Yeah, I know.
0: It's SMU.
1: It's just.
0: Watch for the party deck. It's a beautiful thing.
1: Happiness don't exist in this world. It's a myth, dude.
0: It's a beautiful.
1: I mean, can you imagine? I go back there. I have a nice conversation with Phil Baker, you know, and stuff. And then I walk back out from that back room because Phil's back in that back room, which smells like absolute sewage. It's the worst smelling thing I've ever smelled in my life. I go back there. He's back there sitting in it, just marinating in it. And I have a nice conversation with Phil. I come out of that room. I turn the corner.

0: and Zach just hits me with, Will Stein's got a top 10 win before Kelsey.
1: Maybe that's
0: God,
1: true.
0: Just take
1: it. It's rocking.
0: You know,
1: it's
0: God,
1: rocking people's brains.
0: You took Elisha. The Bible says, or Elijah. The Bible says you took Elijah just with a chariot of fire. You came down, scooped him up, and just took him away. You know? Enoch. You took Enoch. The Bible says Enoch was here, and then he wasn't here. Can I have one of those? Either a chariot or just a vanishing.
1: Just
0: a rapture. Just a singular rapture of myself. Just
1: a worldly reset.
0: And at this point, send me into the ethos. It doesn't even matter. Just don't send me to hell. That's the only place I don't want to go. Anywhere, wherever else there is out in the ethos, just send me there. In the void. I don't care.
1: What's worse, Dan Issel or Zach?
0: Oh, Zach, 100%. Dan, at least me and Dan are going to just go back and forth, and we're going to have a good time, and it's ha-ha. But, yeah, I just.
2: It's also a top 100 NBA player of all time. So it's like, you know what?
0: I'll listen to Dan Issel a little bit.
2: Yeah. If I'm gonna have my Jimmy's rustled, it's by a great.
0: Dan Issel and Mike Pratt can give us the business.
1: Marcus, what do you think about? God.
0: Oh, God. And they were here during the Kenny Payne thing, and it was just like, holy crap.
1: Marcus.
0: I mean, God, I can still hear Mr. Pratt's voice. Just, Steve, come in here real quick. No.
1: It's Kentucky legend. I'm not. You just got to deal with him.
0: I'm not coming in there. God,
1: all right,
0: dude.
1: So you got any shout outs?
0: I do. 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
1: All right, what you got on deck, Nikki?
2: Should be a fun one, man. Eric Crawford's going to join us at 1:30. We'll do some weekend overreactions. I'm going to go to war with Blankenbaker. So, it should be a good one. It should be
1: spirited
2: a fun one.
1: Debate.
0: Are you going to suckle the cat tit?
2: Hey, it was a good one for them, man.
0: You're the.
2: Hey, man. It was good for the state of Kentucky. State of Kentucky's 2-0 against Texas. What'd I say?

0: At Genesis Diamond, we never compromise on quality.
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1: 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Overreaction Monday, Chris Brockman and I have recorded it.
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1: 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He's going to be here in person, top of hour number 2. You threw out at 844-204-RICH, number to dial right here. Great weekend in college football. LSU and Ole Miss was as great an atmosphere as you can imagine in college football, and that game did not disappoint, to say the least. We'll talk about it again throughout this three-hour show. Good to see you over there, Chris Brockman.
5: Hey, Rich. What's up, man?
1: DJ Mikey D. Yeah, is
6: Coach.
1: In D's Nuts. Good to see you, sir.
6: Woo. Go Rams.
1: TJ Jefferson. Candle lighted up. Is a candle lit?
7: Candle's lit. With both the Bengals. Just another manic Monday.
1: I didn't see that one coming.
5: Let's get it.
1: I didn't see that one coming. I guess your head's got to be on a swivel. All right. Let's talk Mahomes. Wait a minute. Sorry. I could do that better. Hold on a minute.
5: Oh, come on.
7: Oh, here you go.
5: Oh, really?
6: Yeah, he's right.
5: You're doing the slide?
6: That's it.
1: Let's talk Mahomes.
5: So you got to do it like, hey, let's talk about Patrick Mahomes. And I mean, the thing is,
1: hey, listen.
6: He's the man, bro.
1: For Collinsworth, he's just in a bad spot because everybody thinks all he's going to do is glaze Mahomes. And then Patrick Mahomes shows up in the first 6 days of his 2026 season looking like he didn't miss a beat. He didn't have a single thing repaired in his leg. I mean, he looks as good as he's ever looked, and you got to give it up to him. I understand Chiefs fatigue still exists in this country in a significant way. There really isn't a pill for it. There should be.
5: We got a pill for
1: there's
5: everything.
1: Nothing.
6: Yeah, I mean.
1: There's not.
7: Yeah, but look at the side effects of the pills. It'll kill you.
1: Everybody's got to take a pill if you have Chiefs fatigue because
6: chill.
1: Guess what? They are back. And they had a significant opponent in their building last night in a desperate Indianapolis Colts team, desperate to prove week one was an outlier, desperate to prove that they have a championship squad, desperate to take this national TV audience and show everybody all of the above. And they did. Jonathan Taylor is as good as there is. I know Mike Tomlin said that K-9 was the best back in the game. I'll push back on that. I know Kenneth Walker looks terrific.
5: He does.
1: But Jonathan Taylor is as good as he's ever been, and he was running away from people. I know those touchdown runs that he had were on the plus side of the field. If the blocking was the same way on any part of the field, he'd have run it in from 80 yards out the way that he was going. And Daniel Jones was making plays. And bless the Colts, Alec Pierce gets hurt after just a catch, and who the heck knows when he's going to come back. But the Chiefs took hits from Indianapolis and kept absorbing them and kept throwing it back in their direction. And this game goes into overtime. Even with Mahomes going off, looking like the way that he looked, and Travis Kelce looking the way that he looks, and Kenneth Walker looking the way he looks and the defense looking the way it looks, even though they were giving up yards and points. And in overtime, you know, when the Colts won the toss and Cam Bynum, you know, gave the sign of I defer. And Mahomes is like, we'll take the ball.
5: Yeah, just immediately.
1: Yeah, okay. You know, basically, or actually, no, like, you can have the ball. Like, you defer, meaning if you defer, you're deferring your decision in overtime.
5: Right.
1: And that was a funny moment, actually. I think Mahomes actually was talking about that after the game because he's just like, yeah, we'll make the decision if you're deferring the decision because we're asked. That's why, you know, Mark Ross said that the ref
5: kind of stepped in.
1: He kept on saying, do you want the ball over and over again in the same way, you know, James Franklin was saying hello to the reporter Michael last week. Kept on until he got the answer he's looking for. Hit it.
8: Well, you're supposed to say kick off. You can't defer in overtime. Like, if you defer, then it's my decision, you know? So then I was like, well, then I want to kick off, you know? So that's just we have a guy named Frazier that tells us the rules, and you're supposed to say kick off. He said defer, so I said, well, I'll kick off then. That's the rules, I guess, but it didn't work.
5: That's pretty funny, actually.
1: Frazier. I didn't know. I'm listening. And based on that soundbite, beautiful necklace right there.
9: Yeah, I was
1: black diamonds and scrambled eggs. Black is that what it is? Diamond, yeah. Is that what it is? Okay.
9: Yeah, those last week. I was looking them up.
1: Yeah, I bet you
9: can't afford them.
5: Oh, come on, really?
9: Me personally.
5: Well, CZ's TJ. You know what I mean?
1: All right. Listen. See, the Chiefs have the benefit of having a quarterback in Mahomes, where he knows the rules. He also knows he would like to have the ball second because he wants to know exactly what he needs to do in overtime based on what the team that gets the ball first does. That's how he won a Super Bowl and how Kyle Shanahan got torched the entire offseason because he said, we'll take the ball first in overtime in the Super Bowl. Problem for them is they only scored three, so Mahomes knew all he had to do was go down the field and get three to keep the game going, and just, screw it, we'll just score a touchdown and walk off and get the confetti. So that was that problem. But the ultimate problem is the Chiefs have a quarterback that knows we'd like the ball second, but if you want to give it to me first, I'm pretty good at that too. Especially when I am lighting it up to the tune of 382 passing yards and three passing touchdowns for the 19th career game with that stat line, tying Dan Marino for the fifth most all-time, and he just turned 30. That works. And remarkably, the Colts hold him to three, and half of overtime is done. And I hate the fact that there's only 10 minutes in regular season overtime. Give me five more minutes so we could see more changes of possession, because that would be interesting to me, but I understand the league is just like, let's wrap this thing up. It's something called the regular season, and we've got a ton more football left to be played.

0: gloved fingers just as Treadwell collected the football. The ruling on the field is a game over fumble, so you need to see something indisputable to overturn it. And the refs do that, which means this. For all y'all out there with Chiefs fatigue, I don't want to hear it anymore that the refs are in the Chiefs' pocket. Because if they were, the refs in Arrowhead on Sunday night in front of a massive audience could have just said, game over. We didn't see anything. Let's have you guys all talk about it. You ladies all talk about it for the next week.
1: Well, they tried.
0: They didn't. Mahomes even knew that he wanted this thing to continue. That's amazing. He wanted the Colts to get the ball in the red zone after all this because he knew what the conversation would have been.
2: A big play in overtime where we think we stripped the ball and they end up being barely touched. I was actually kind of glad because I didn't want to see Twitter's reaction if they would have called it a fumble. So that we got to prove it the right way, get the stop there, and then go back out there and get a field goal.
0: This is what's so nuts is that Mahomes is fatigued of the Chiefs' fatigue conversation.
1: Don't read the comments, bro.
0: Hey, guess what?
3: Good luck with
0: he could do whatever he wants because we're all paying rent in his world. And the thing that I didn't get is the couple running plays afterwards because I know Steichen kind of realized that if we don't score here, I need to take time off the clock. But that's counter. That runs counter to the aggressive play call. But the aggressive play call was supposed to end it. It didn't end it, but rather extended the game and then wound up having a 4th and 8 that it looked like for a split second that it looked like for a split second Shane Steichen was going to go for it.
1: That would have been so ballsy.
0: And he was asked about that after the game. And this is what he had to say on this front. Shane Steichen, flat out after the game, was asked about what in the world he was thinking by sending that team out there. And after the game, he basically said it was a look that he was looking for.
1: So if he got the look, they were going to run a play?
0: At the end, he didn't get the look.
1: They didn't even try to draw him offside. They just kind of stood there.
0: Draw him offside for what? Make it 4th and 3 and do it again?
1: 4th and 3, you kind
0: listen,
1: of, you kind
0: and
1: of
0: then,
1: really go for it.
0: And right? It's kind of like one of those horror movies that here, go ahead and roll it.
4: If we had the right look, I was like, shoot, if you love it, man, let's go at it. Let's go win this thing. But if it's not the right look, like, shoot, let's kick the field goal here.
0: Yeah, they kicked the field goal. And it was just like one of those horror movies where you just, you knew the calls were coming from within the house.
1: I mean, TJ called in the group chat like this game was over.
5: I thank you for pointing that out.
0: Because the Chiefs are back. They really are, guys. Mahomes doing his thing. Travis Kelce, 27th career game, including playoffs, with 100 receiving yards and a receiving touchdown. That ties Gronk for the most in the history of the NFL by a tight end. He's going to pass that, one would think, because he's got games against the Chargers left. And he could tell the Spanos family, I own you, right? And the Chargers don't look good at all. We'll talk about that on this three-hour show.
1: Marriage has revitalized him.
0: Well, and I love that moment, too, where, you know, they show he scores and his lovely points to her ring finger and Taylor Swift's like, that's my husband. I love it. I don't care what anyone else says. By the way, she's on camera, like, aggregately. I can't, 60 seconds. I can't believe we're going to have this conversation anymore. But that's the Chiefs fatigue. People have so much Chiefs fatigue, they even have Taylor Swift fatigue. I don't know how you have that, quite frankly.
1: I mean, didn't we do this 3 years ago?
0: We do it every year because the Chiefs are back. The Chiefs are back. That's why. You had 1 year off, folks. 1 year off from it. 1 year off. By the way, Travis Kelce has 120 yards after the catch this season. That's the most in the first two games of a season in his career. And then you look at the Chiefs in terms of being back. You know where they're going next? It's the Miami Dolphins home opener next week.
1: Yikes.
0: Yep. That's next for them. And then there, by the way, this could be the Akbar Bowl because he predicted it was going to happen.
1: Akbar Bowl.
0: Week 4, they're at the Las Vegas.

0: Raiders. That's their schedule the next 2 weeks before a bye. And then they're home for the Chargers. And then a Sunday nighter at Seattle before an opportunity to open November with a season sweep of Denver before the Jets. And they visit Atlanta, home for Arizona. The Thanksgiving night game at Buffalo, kicking off their toughest stretch of the season, which is three on the road at Buffalo, at the Rams, at Cincinnati before a home date with New England and San Francisco. So, Chiefs are back. I think everyone can safely say that. Their rookies are balling out. Their receivers are balling out. They're making plays. Kelce looks as revitalized as ever. And Mahomes looks like he didn't have a single ounce of surgery. As for the Colts, real quick, the Broncos did him a favor.
1: Mm-hmm.
0: Broncos did him a favor by coming back on Jacksonville in a terrific comeback by the Broncos because it looked bad. It looked like the Jaguars were out physicaling this Broncos team for a second straight week. The Broncos looked like they couldn't do what they wanted to do. They had an idea of what they could do and they should do, but couldn't execute it. And then, boom, it happened against the Jaguars team that had won 9 in a row dating back to last season in the regular season. And Bo Nix connected with Jalen Waddle. This is what we're talking about. And the Broncos overcame a massive injury problem in their running back room. Like Spinal Tap drummers. Look it up, kids. They kept on dropping off one after the other. A gutsy home win. Jonah Coleman, congrats to the kid that we interviewed, sitting in the front seat of his car, wondering where he's going to get drafted prior to the draft. He scores his first career touchdown. Bo Nix, 288 yards. The Broncos defense steps up, picks off Trevor Lawrence. That flipped the script, to say the least. And the Broncos did the Colts a favor. So the Colts are 0-2, and the Bengals did the Colts a favor. You could say that the Colts had an opportunity to jump into first place after 2 weeks, so they're not too far off. And that was a truly gutsy performance by them as well. Because, you know, I'm talking about the Chiefs being back. Daniel Jones doesn't look like he's coming back from an Achilles injury himself.
2: No, he looks good. He played well last night.
0: And Josh Downs stepped up when Alec Pierce had to step off.
1: Hate to see them lose that game. They played really well.
0: And your guy from Penn State, Tyler Warren, is really good too.
2: Yeah, beast.
0: Okay, and the offensive line. So, listen, the Colts are feeling it right now because dating back to last season, they've lost 9 in a row. It has been too long since they have tasted victory. And I'm sure they feel the pressure as the owner's taking notes, literally. But Chiefs are back, folks. Note to everyone.
1: Literally.
0: That is a fact.
1: Yeah.
0: That is a fact. And a lot of people didn't think it was going to happen, but it's a September, and that means Mahomes is winning football games. He's now 23-6 in his career in September, and that's only going to improve, one would think, with next week's visit to Miami. We'll see what the Vegas Raiders can do in week number 4. Because they're 2-0.
2: Yeah, buddy.
0: They're 2-0. If the Colts had pulled that on overtime, we would be talking about the first place all by them. They're lonesome, Las Vegas Raiders.
2: Ah, so close.
0: And so let's take a break because we have so much to talk about. It was so many upsets on Sunday. And then two massive quarterback injuries, one that has since given us, we've since gotten an update on one, and sunnier skies for one of the franchises that lost their franchise quarterback to a golf cart on Sunday. And then there's you at 844-204-RICH. There's Overreaction Monday in your RSS feed or on the YouTube channel of The Rich Eisen Show, youtube.com/Rich Eisen Show. Marcus Spears making his way to our studio as well, right here on a busy Monday.
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0: So let's talk about the two dynamite quarterbacks chosen first and third, first and second overall in the draft a couple years ago that are out. And the question is, they're down and out for how long? Who knows? Caleb Williams was first up in the Chicago rain. 6-3 game. Ben Johnson decides to go for it rather than kick a game-tying field goal because that's what Ben Johnson does. Sure enough, they pick up the first down. And from that, Caleb Williams is running for his life or trying for a touchdown. Who knows? His hamstring gives way. Or the rest of the free football world thought it could be his Achilles giving way because the way he could not stand the pain, he could not withstand the pain by standing on his own. He needed help off. He's getting carted. You got the towel over the head, which is an indication of I cannot believe this has happened to me because this is as significant as it gets. And then, you know, Ben Johnson says, we know it's not his knee. That's good. And then you see photographs of him leaving Soldier Field on his own power with no crutches, no nothing. Great. Well, that's good. Okay. Then you hear Florio on Sunday night say, well, it might just be a grade one strain. We imagine that's better than any other type of strain. I don't know the numerical system for strains.
2: Like three's the worst.
0: You know, right? Sort of like DEFCON, though, it's worse if it's one, right? DEFCON 5 is better than DEFCON 1. It's been a while since I've seen War Games.
2: Yeah.
0: And then our buddy Tommy P of The Ringer. Tommy P's putting out there today. Test confirmed today. No major injury, and the team's not even ruling him out for next Monday night against the Eagles.
1: Hey.
0: And there's cheers from Hallis Hall all the way to Bristol, Connecticut, because that game's on Monday night. Cheers in our hall screener. Adam Chudwin said he took a nap. He was so depressed after that game.
3: And he never does that after a Chiefs.
0: All right. Game. So, wake up, Adam. It looks like Caleb has avoided serious injury. And I don't know if this is a cat and mouse. I'll tell you what. Philadelphia is not going to lose any sleep trying to, like, or let me just put it this way. Vic Fangio has been through so many defensive coordinator wars that I think prepping for Caleb and getting Tyson Bagent, it's not something that's going to keep him up. That said, what a relief. But the Minnesota Vikings just took a road game in division back home with them to go 2-0. Big comeback win against the Packers. And then a big win on the road in rainy Soldier Field means they're not just 2-0. They're the best type of 2-0. In division on top of it. Holding serve at home when it looked like they were about to lose. And then going into Chicago and holding on in the fourth quarter for a second straight year. This time with Carson Wentz. What about them apples? Mm-hmm. Okay, Aaron Jones looked good. And Wentz.
2: Yeah, Aaron Jones looked good.
0: You know, I mean, listen, 9-3 is not going to light up any fantasy scoreboards or any scoreboard at all.
2: Of course not.
0: But it doesn't matter. You are what you are, and what the Minnesota Vikings now are 2-0. Moving forward in an NFC North where we're wondering, okay, it's not significant on an MRI machine, but when do we get Caleb back for this Bears team? The Lions just got lit up on Thursday night. They're having trouble defensively. The Packers had a come back down 10. How about this? They lost six in a row with four of the six, the Packers, with them having a two-score lead in four of those six games. And this time they're down two scores against a Jets team that's feeling good about themselves in MetLife, and they come back and win that. And the Vikings now have started 2-0. Not too shabby. And we'll keep an eye on what's going on with Caleb Williams, but apparently as of right now, a few hours before Monday Night Football kickoff on ESPN and ABC and everybody else, Caleb Williams looks like he has averted major problems, because that looked like, as he's carted off with his towel over his head and the way he was reacting, that we were going to see Tyson Bagent for the rest of the year, which would have been a heck of an arm wrestle. So there you go.
1: Where are you falling on, because now it's a big thing online right now, that Caleb was overreacting and now he's basically Paul Pierce. Like, he's turned himself into a meme.
0: Who cares? Like, honestly.
4: Yeah, in his mind, he probably thought that that was it. So I don't know if it was the tears because of the pain or the mental anguish.
0: Guess what? He is Caleb Freegan Williams. He's the Iceman. He's, by the way, looking swole well. And... you know, being a meme. He survived, you know, people making fun of him because he was crying on his mother's shoulders in college. First overall pick, dynamite kid, dynamite setup. Life is good for Caleb. Let's just hope. Let's get him back. Who cares if he's a meme? That's my take on that one.
3: Yeah, he's emotional.
0: Okay. Right, I didn't even know that.
1: Yeah, it's a thing today.
0: All right. Well, those people should get lives.
1: Okay.
0: Now then. You're Dan Quinn. You're staring into the abyss. You're 0-2. Not just 0-2, but the worst type of 0-2. You're 0-2 in division.
1: Mm-hmm.
0: Okay? And your quarterback, Jaden Daniels, at the end of the game in the loss to Philadelphia and in the first half of this game in Dallas, flat out looks like the Jaden Daniels of his unicorn rookie season. Right? The offense is looking good. He's looking sharp. He is as elusive as ever and smart about it. And there's 2 seconds left in the half. You're getting the ball on the other side of halftime and you don't kick it and you put your quarterback under center to take one shot at tying the game in Dallas, because Dak is showing up with CeeDee Lamb looking all gaudy. Okay.
1: Yeah.
0: So I can understand why, but this is a total 2020 hindsight second guess. Because Dan Quinn, as he's going through the pros and the cons and the risk factor, he understands, I can take the points, 17-13, I get the ball, second half, I can take the lead then. Let's just play it simple, play it safe. We got this. The risk is, I get no points out of this, and that is a big-time problem, you know, in the long run. But we can go into the locker room and just tell the guys, attaboy, we're trying to be aggressive, and that's the downside. If somebody told him the downside would be that one of his own linemen would step on the foot of his quarterback, who then, embracing his fall, would use the left arm that he dislocated last year to try and brace himself from falling, and it would twist in such an ugly way that Tom Brady would curse on Fox.
3: Yes.
4: He said, we
0: looking at the replay.
3: Yes.
0: And then we would have an injured quarterback for who the hell knows how long. He clearly would take the points.
4: Yeah, that could have been avoided.
0: You could sit here, and so if you're Dan Quinn, you stare at the ceiling and go, what the hell just happened? I should have taken the points. Or you're just saying, I've been in football forever, and this is the way it goes.
1: Yeah,
0: and these things happen. And Jaden Daniels, we're still waiting to hear, how bad is it? Does it need surgery? Does it not? Were ligaments gone? It did not look good, obviously. And by the way, I thought it was a very human moment out of Tom Brady. Did they not have a delay button? Did somebody did you miss it?
3: No.
0: Did you miss it in the button?
3: No, Mike?
0: Were you on the fader and you missed it?
3: They don't have a delay on the center channel, which is in 5.1. So technically,
0: I don't care about centers or 5.1.
3: I'm just saying, that's because you.
0: So there's no delay button.
3: No, because you don't think an announcer is going to drop a S-bomb.
0: Got it. That was a very human moment.
3: I was listening to it live, and I was just, that's great.
0: I said the same word.
4: Everybody said it.
3: Yeah, everybody did.
4: We didn't see it initially. I thought it was his knee or his leg. And then when that.
0: Me too.
4: When that, I don't like watching stuff like that. When that happened and he said it, I said a different word.
0: What
4: I
0: a freak injury. Yeah. A freak injury.
3: That was Tom being real right there, man. Like all of us.
0: And so Dan Quinn had this to say after the contest.
5: With Jaden, he did injure his left elbow. It was a dislocation. X-ray showed no fracture. Traveled back home with the team. More imaging tomorrow. Once I know, like, an update that we can move forward with, I'll give you that. But I want to give you what I know. Man, are we bummed for him. I thought he was, like, really playing his ass off. And we will rally so hard around Marcus until, you know, Jaden's back.
0: Yeah, he went Vermeil there. We will rally around Marcus Mariota, and we will win games. And by the way, Marcus looked good. He found Diggs in the end zone. Diggs had two touchdowns.
1: Diggs looked nice, too.
0: You know, none of them.
1: No celebration.
0: Led to any flags this time around. You know, Rashad White looked good. Hey, for an offense that apparently was in trouble and it doesn't look good, nobody blocks anybody, they look more like 2 years ago than last year, that's for sure, until now when they look like last year because Jaden Daniels has a dislocated elbow, which kept him out for a month last year.
1: Okay.
0: So let's hope it's the same thing there, I guess, for the Commanders. Because otherwise it was beginning to click a little bit here. That said, Dallas, sir, a little bit better.
4: We did what we were supposed to do.
0: Which is what? Beat the Washington football team.
4: Yeah, the way we always win
1: a home game.
4: Yeah.
0: Well, Dak has now won 20 in a row at home against division opponents, matching the guy who said the S-bomb on Fox last Sunday, this past week. Brady went 20 in a row at home against the AFC East.
1: Tracks.
4: Probably should have been.
0: Dak, I mean, unfortunately, the Cowboys do not have Washington at home again this year, in the regular season at least. In his 8 career home starts against Washington, 24 passing touchdowns and no interceptions.
4: I mean, yeah, it's like, respectfully, I mean, you crush these guys.
0: That's how you break Tony Romo's franchise record with his 249th career passing touchdown. 26 of 31, 279, 4 touchdowns. 10th career 4 touchdown, no interception game. Hey, man, when not pressured, he was 21 of 22 and threw those 4 touchdown passes for 247 yards. CeeDee Lamb had the 4th most receiving yards in his career. And hey, Commanders only scored 20, which means that breaks the streak of 8 straight games of allowing 21 or more.
4: Hey, baby steps.
0: Yeah. Now it's just the 9th straight game where they've allowed 20 or more.
4: Yeah, we got to work on that.
0: Yeah, baby steps. Baby steps. Now you go to Brazil to take on a Ravens team that just got upended at home by the Saints. And that's how we take our break. But, whoa, before we do, Mike Hoskins just got in my ear a Rich Eisen show. Radio affiliate ESPN 1000 in Chicago. Ben Johnson told that station, Caleb Williams is week to week. Week to week.
1: Okay. Aren't we all?
0: No, I mean, we're day to day.
3: I'm hour to hour.
4: I'm like minute to minute.
0: I'm week to week on NFL Game Day Morning. I'm day to day here on the Rich Eisen Show.
1: You're right.
0: Okay.
1: Appendix to appendix.
0: Oh, my goodness gracious. I am killing it without an appendix. Yeah. I didn't know that was dragging me down for 30 professional years.
4: Would you have gotten it removed earlier if you'd have known?
0: Absolutely. Yeah.
4: Cut that thing out.
0: I'm all about making the best show possible. You know what I mean?
4: Are you now thinking about what else you could cut out?
0: Absolutely not.
4: Oh, gotcha.
0: No, sir. I'm done with that. Although, last Wednesday, greatest nap I've had in a long time.
6: What else you want to know?
0: Thank you. All right, let's take a break. We'll talk about all these upsets and Todd Monken with the soundbite of the year.

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8: 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I am whole. 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

0: and are trying to go 3-0 in New Orleans. Back here on the Rich Eisen Show. As a sports fan, I know how this goes. You step away for 30 seconds to grab a drink, and of course, that's when the big play happens. 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So what I'm listening to can follow me from the living room to the kitchen. 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I love it. 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The kids love it. We all use it. It's so easy to use. It follows us from the living room to the kitchen to the game. We don't have to pause it until we go back to the TV. Love the sound. 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On the radio side of things, we just talked about the Raiders. On the TV side of things, they're 2-0. They shocked the Los Angeles Chargers, although it was more of a home game for the Raiders, as it frequently is in SoFi for the Chargers, still trying to build their fan base at home. And then, you know, the New Orleans Saints. UTJ had them being a sleeper team and winning the NFC South, correct?
1: I did.
0: You've been talking about them for a while now, Chris,
2: yeah,
0: right?
2: We were.
0: And I'm like, I got to see it. Suck, well, I'm seeing it. I am seeing it. And what they are a team that you can get up on them, but they are going to stick with the program and beat you in the fourth quarter, which is the way you win a lot of football games, right? Now, you can all say that, you know, you had them at the flop, and then the turn started making things more difficult for you, and you let them stay in the hand, and then they sucked out on the river. Doesn't matter. They're still raking the pot, as they did in Baltimore and almost did in Detroit the week before, as they outscored the Ravens 15-0 in the fourth quarter. And combined with last week's near miss in Detroit, they've outscored opponents 25-3 in the fourth quarter alone. And Tyler Shuck, man, a passing touchdown and a rushing touchdown in the fourth quarter. His 10 passes and rushing touchdowns in the fourth quarter in overtime since week 10 of last season, he's one shy behind guess who for the most in that span. His name is Josh Allen, which is only fitting because he apparently is a poor man's Josh Allen. Which the defensive coordinator for Baltimore and leading up to the game this week, Anthony Weaver, unfortunately called him that, even though he meant it as a compliment. And Shuck even understood the manner in which it was given, but that doesn't mean he didn't put a chip on his shoulder for this game.
3: Yeah, I saw it. A bunch of the coaches was telling me about it the whole time, calling me poor man. And I loved it. It was I knew what he meant by it, but... Yeah, obviously he's an elite player, but fires me up.
0: Dude, did the Saints find one or did they find one? Did they find one? They found one. It feels like they found one. Does it feel like they found one?
1: That's why I picked them.
0: It feels like they found one.
4: They're never out of the game, which is probably something they haven't felt in quite some time, you know, since 9 would
0: say. Bears felt it like that way last year and took it to the won a division and took it to the playoffs.
4: Yeah, you're not out of it. Doesn't matter who the receivers are, who the running back is. This guy's out there slinging it, and you always have a chance.
1: Yeah, I've heard people who know far more football than me all summer bring this guy's name up. That's why I picked him, because everyone that knows football said that he was the real deal.
0: Mm.
4: And he tried to tell us pre-draft.
0: He did, didn't he?
1: Yeah.
0: Saying, I've been to different schools. I've been hurt. I've been coming back. I feel like I'm a professional player already.
4: I've played a lot of football.
0: And Chris Olave. Remember we had Tyler Shuck on and I was on the clock in best ball.
1: Right.
0: And I'm like, should I choose Olave? And he's like, you should choose him. Thank you, Tyler.
1: Olave.
0: You know? Best ball is like a poor man's guillotine league. eight catches for 86 receiving yards and a touchdown. He now has 268 receiving yards for the first two games of the season. That's the third most in franchise history, behind Wes Chandler's 297 and 79. And can't guard Mike, fellow Ohio State Buckeye, 269 in 2018. Oh, man. Now the Saints go home to take on, guess who? The Raiders. Ooh. Oh, man.
4: What a fun
0: is that
4: game.
0: Now must-see?
4: What a fun game.
0: Kirk Cousins in the dome. It's the home opener for Saints fans who are like, wait a minute, we found one. We've got one.
4: Oh, man.
0: They're going to start drinking the swing oil now.
4: Hammering the over.
0: Bro, what a fun game that's going to be. Sneaky good week three contest for the Raiders trying to go 3-0 to go home and then take on the Chiefs.
1: look,
0: who are going to be taking on the Dolphins next week at 2-0. Come on now.
4: That's a win.
1: Akbar's losing his mind. About
0: he is. Oh, by the way, he's texting me. He's DMing me. He's doing everything because he said they were going to go 12-5. He had them starting 3-0 as well.
4: Yeah, we were laughing.
0: So the Raiders and the Saints week three contest. Who knew? Here we go. Oh, and by the way, how's that Paris game looking with the Saints looking like this, taking on the Steelers in a few weeks?
1: Bonjour.
0: On NFL Network, I might add.
1: Oui.
0: But no bigger road victory, one would think, with all the stakes and everything going on in Cleveland and all the talk about Deshaun Watson and all the talk about the Browns is the Browns, the Browns are going to brown, and Baker Mayfield coming off of that week one disappointment after signing that big contract, loving the idea of planting a flag on Cleveland and wrecking the buffet in that quarterback room to send them back home and put Deshaun Watson on the field in Cleveland in front of fans who don't want him. And Todd Monken saying, I choose the players and the players play. And all of that is out there in the ether. And the Browns not only go in and take a lead, they've got to sit through a 19-hour, is what it felt like, weather delay with 2 minutes to go and Baker having the ball and driving like the rain that was coming. And they make it through all of that and get Baker Mayfield off the field and win the football game. And Deshaun Watson is a winner as a starter for the first time in 2 years.
4: How many? Said 2 years.
0: And Browns fans, we'll talk about Watson in a second. But first things first, this coach, man. This coach, he pushes chips to the center of the table.
4: Big time.
0: And Todd Monken, you know, I know a lot of Browns fans were like, why are we hiring this guy?
1: He's old.
0: If you're wondering why we're hiring this guy, this is what he had to say after the win. And the soundbite's going all over the place. But I had our crack staff here at the Rich Eisen Show cut the full soundbite. It got cut down on many social media sites. Roll it.
2: Well, we needed it. Right, there's only so much you can talk about things in life, right? Ultimately, we're judged by wins and losses as coaches, and we're judged how we play on the field, right? It's not the name on the back. Player's name on the back is based on how they play on the field, not their history, not what they've done in the past. It's what you do every week. It's the same as us. At this point now, it's all about winning, and it's them about winning their matchups and the players on the field. That's what it's all about. It's at that point, it's you out there and it's us collectively together. And I thought our guys did a great job of hanging together. We had a couple scuffles Wednesday, which is good. That's awesome. Because guys didn't like it. Right? They're a little pissed off. Right? You got to be a little pissed off. Played awful. That wasn't the standard. Browns are going to Browns. F*** that. Okay? So the guys took that to heart. Thank you.
4: I like this
0: Thank
4: guy.
0: You.
4: He's great.
0: Matt Leinart will be next. That's in that realm. Because it's like, that's not the standard. And you know Tomlin says the standard is the standard. And that might have popped that whole Browns is the Browns thing in his head. And he's like, F that. And, you know, the number of times that I addressed Deshaun Watson on camera, direct to camera over the last few years, I've lost track. Deshaun. Nobody in the media wanted you to throw for 400 yards and 5 touchdowns. Nobody did. This is what we're talking about. 24 of 30, 238 pass yards, 2 passing touchdowns, and making the plays at the end of the game that the opposition and the opposing quarterback, who really wanted to beat you, did not do. That's the stuff right there. And he earned a start next week in Cleveland. And let's see what happens against Carolina and Bryce Young that just reversed their problems from week one against an

0: Atlanta team that's a kind of a get-right team for the first 2 weeks of this season, it appears. But that's the stuff right there. And that's the stuff from Todd Monken. That's it. I think that's going to play very well locally and nationally for the Browns fans that want to hear that. The past is the past. Sort of like Frozen. Let it go. Yeah.
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0: Hour number two of the Rich Eisen Show is on the air here on Disney Plus, the ESPN app. We're all getting set for Monday Night Football tonight, just up the road in SoFi Stadium. It feels like 3 years since the Rams last played a football game, but they're going to finally play one tonight against the Giants team that looked terrific in week number one. We'll see what happens on ESPN, ABC, and the family of networks. And joining us here in advance of Monday Night Countdown is he's going to be joining us every single Monday on the program, but this time he is here in person. Ladies and gentlemen, Marcus Spears is here.
18: Yeah, sir.
0: Look at us. Look at us.
19: My head says happy.
0: It does say happy.
19: I'm so happy to get
0: you look
19: today.
0: Happy. For a radio audience, you look happy.
19: Thank you, man.
0: Thank you for having me. How's it going here?
19: It's amazing. I mean, I walked in. First of all, I got dropped off at the wrong entrance, which is cool.
0: We'll work on that.
19: Don't kill the driver. He's fine.
0: Okay.
19: But then when I got into the green room,
0: yes,
19: Rich, you got a lot of snacks in the green room. And by the looks of me, you know I like the snacks.
0: Yes, sir.
19: The other thing is you have great drinks in the refrigerator.
0: Okay.
19: Right?
0: Okay.
19: So staying hydrated is very important. I got a long day today.
0: Okay.
19: But I wouldn't want to be anywhere else than starting
0: off. By the way, roadies are fine if you want to take them.
19: Yeah, okay.
0: Oh, please.
19: Okay.
0: Yeah. Oh,
18: and the mug.
19: Tell me those type of things.
0: Yeah, the mug, too. I mean,
19: okay.
0: Anything not nailed down.
19: All right, yeah.
0: Yeah, we got it. Marcus Spears is here on the program.
18: Woo!
0: Okay, so the best team you've seen through 2 weeks.
19: Ooh. You know what's crazy?
0: Mm-hmm.
19: Through 2 weeks.
0: They don't have to be 2-0, by the way.
19: I know it. Through
0: mm-hmm.
19: 2 weeks,
0: mm-hmm.
19: a healthy San Francisco 49ers.
0: Mm.
19: Listen, man, the game in Australia against the Rams showed me, well, it kind of reminded me.
0: Mm-hmm.
19: We've been so accustomed to San Francisco losing players throughout the season.
0: Mm-hmm.
19: That team fully healthy is a problem now in the NFC, and I think they got a shot to actually go to a Super Bowl if they can keep all their guys. They've been super impressive, man. It seems like the Stinger is back on defense. Obviously, Fred Warner being back makes a ton of difference for that unit. And then offensively, they just have – So many guys now.
0: Well, they're going to need it because they aren't healthy at the receiver position.
19: I know. But, Rich, I'm telling you, man, with what they are when they have their guys, they're going to be tough out.
0: Yeah, and in terms of their defense, Raheem Morris being the defensive coordinator, Atlanta may have done them a favor.
19: Yeah.
0: You know, and cutting him loose. I've got the stat right here. 20 points allowed through their first two games. Second fewest allowed in the first two games of a season in the Super Bowl era.
19: I'm telling you, man. They got to stay healthy, though. I mean, I think everybody knows it. It's not a secret. Like, they are super. They are as talented as anybody. I think about, too, like the receiver position, right? Bringing Deebo Samuel back gives you a different element to that offense, especially with Kyle Shanahan.
0: Yes.
19: Kyle Shanahan and Deebo Samuel is like Steve Kerr and Draymond, right? Draymond probably couldn't play that well for anybody else in the league. But with Steve Kerr in that system, he is going to the Hall of Fame.

0: All right. And then you look at Mike Evans, if he can stay healthy throughout this season, the red area for the San Francisco 49ers will be devastating with him, George Kittle, and Christian McCaffrey. The elements of this team offensively is very hard to stop with them available.
1: And then Juszczyk caught one as well.
0: I mean, it's just, look, and we know Kyle is going to put them in situations to take advantage of any mismatch that they have in the game. That's what his calling card has been his whole career.
1: Now, that said, Seattle's 2-0 now.
0: Yeah, with Drew Locke.
1: And Jackson Smith and Jigba is absolutely crushing it. On our Overreaction Monday podcast that Chris and I recorded, we were, you know, the subject matter was JSN through 2 weeks needs to be talked about as he keeps moving forward. As an MVP candidate,
0: yeah.
1: He's already done the OPOY, but you got to talk about certainly if Darnold misses a couple more games too.
0: Yeah,
1: right.
0: Mike McDonald, to me, he's a Super Bowl champion winning head coach. But I think at this moment, we got to start talking about Mike McDonald as arguably the best coach in ball. When you think about what he was able to do last year.
1: Mm-hmm.
0: Going in with a backup this past week, and I know it was Arizona, but Arizona just had a big win week one. And you see what they have, like, at their disposal defensively for a long time. There is going to be a reckoning in the NFC West. I don't think the Rams are going to go quietly into the night,
1: mm-hmm.
0: right? We'll see them tonight against New York to see if they fixed anything. Probably a lot has been fixed since you didn't decide to fly to Australia the same day of your game.
1: By the way, they're arriving at SoFi the same day as the game.
0: Yeah, I'm sure
1: you're aware of that.
0: But they've been in the city, hopefully.
1: Throw that in your rundown tonight.
0: Yeah, we'll make sure you know what I mean? They were there early.
1: Sure.
0: So again, like it's gonna be a gauntlet. I mean, when you look at that division and you think about not only the coaches in that division, Sam Darnold obviously got to get back healthy, but Drew Lock looked fine to operate that offense. It's going to be amazing, man.
1: And the defense, too, again, because Arizona showed in SoFi that they have weapons, okay, against the Chargers.
0: Yeah.
1: They can. Trey McBride is as good as they come, and we're still waiting for Marv Jr. to break out. You got Michael Wilson and the kid at running back in Love.
0: Yep.
1: The Seahawks held the Cardinals to just 151 yards of offense, their fewest in 3 years.
0: That's what they do, though. That's what they do, man. They get after it up front. The secondary is always tied together. Great communication. Think about Mike McDonald when he was with the Ravens.
1: Right.
0: And the year after he left, how much that defense changed. Now, I know Nnamdi Matabike was hurt the following year, but Nnamdi Matabike got a $100 million contract after playing with Mike McDonald. So I look at it like this, Rich. You have a head coach in Seattle that's a defensive guy leading a defensive unit that was already super talented, right? So the mentality of that team permeates on both sides of the football, which a little bit shocked me why they let Kenneth Walker walk out of the door, because I thought he was that linchpin on offense that kind of simulated the way they like to play on defense. Now, obviously, it hadn't hurt them the first 2 weeks of the season.
1: Yeah.
0: But I think the way Mike McDonald runs his organization, his team, from a mentality standpoint, goes into every single week feeling like we the best team on the field. And you go back to last year,
1: mm-hmm.
0: like the Rams put up numbers against them in the playoffs. Didn't flinch. That's when the offense showed up. So they have this ability that you need as a championship football team, which is why I talked about the 49ers. All right, this unit may not be having a day. We can match it on the other side. And you got to look for teams like that early. So a lot of it is still being sorted out. But there's a couple of teams where we can look at and say, yeah, they're going to have either unit come to the party every week.
1: San Francisco at Seattle, week 5.
0: Yeah, I can't.
1: By the way, that'll be great.
0: Yeah,
1: and if I'm not mistaken, let me be sure I got that right. Yeah, that's when you'll be back here in Los Angeles.
0: Yeah.
1: Week 5 finishes up with Buffalo here against the Rams. Marcus Spears on the Rich Eisen show here in person. Let's talk about the Bills and the AFC. You got the Bills 2-0, you got the Bengals 2-0, and you've got the Chiefs 2-0, and the Raiders 2-0. You put your marker on which one? To go the longest, which one you put your marker on, Marcus Spears, right now?

0: branches and creating everything for everybody else, that's going to be a problem for everybody to handle. Since he went out and they made a concerted effort, they said, look, we couldn't stop the run last year. We couldn't get people off the field on third down. We couldn't get our offense enough possessions with what we know about Joe Burrow and what those weapons are over there. And they went out and did it, man. I mean, you look at the amount of possessions that Cincy had against the Houston Texans, and for as long as it took them to finally get in the end zone. And one of the touchdowns is going to be arguably one of the top five catches we've seen ever.
1: I say it, this catch right here is the clubhouse leader for catch of the year and may win that such award at NFL honors before the Super Bowl here in SoFi later on this year. What's it like to play defense and see something like that?
0: I mean, the corner that's on him is an All-Pro too.
1: Right. It's like, LSU on LSU.
0: Yeah, but this is what it takes at times to be a championship football team. We know the Houston Texans defense wasn't going to come out and give up 30 plus points.
1: Right.
0: Since he made those opportunistic plays, and then you have that other element that I talk about all the time, Rich. Sometimes it ain't X's and O's. It ain't the coach on the sideline. It's guys. And with Ja'Marr Chase, you know it's coming. It's like sitting under a water faucet and it ain't start running yet. But when it start running, it's going to tap you to death. And you just going to lose your mind because at some point it's going to raise up and get you. If you look at that play, that particular catch, you cannot play better defense as a cornerback. There is no better defense other than Derek Stingley being able to intercept the ball in phase, in great position, and we end up with this. The man towed 2 inches off the out-of-bounds line. He hanging outside the out-of-bounds, and he holds on to that football because Joe Burrow and Ja'Marr Chase has done this so many times. First of all, there's a lot of quarterbacks in the NFL that wouldn't throw that over there by Derek Stingley. But Joe Burrow will because Ja'Marr Chase out there.
1: And not pictured was the stumble.
0: Yeah.
1: Before he located the football.
0: Yeah.
1: And stayed on his
0: Rich,
1: feet
0: listen,
1: to get to that point.
0: Listen.
1: That was stupid.
0: That was stupid.
1: Yeah.
0: That's what it was. But again, you look at that, and since he comes away with what they ended up with, 20 points in that game, kicked a 60-yard field goal at some point. But that play right there accounted for 7 of it. And Houston and Seattle and the steel curtain couldn't have did a damn thing about it. Not that play.
1: It broke a scoreless tie with 3 minutes to go in that first half, but the Bills looked like a wagon and the Chiefs looked like the Chiefs. You're still taking the Bengals right now. You're putting your marker on them.
0: Well, I can't dismiss the fact that the Chiefs gave up 30 last night.
1: Mm-hmm.
0: So right now, just week two. It's just week two.
1: And the Bills gave up 30 points.
0: The Bills gave up 30 in each of their first two
1: weeks. So you're taking the Bengals because of their defense.
0: Absolutely.
1: Look at us. Look at this.
0: We're just in week two, though. We got to, you know, things are sorted out.
1: I know that, but this is the National Football
0: League. But I think the Bengals can score with either one of those guys. So right now you do take the defense.
1: You're taking them. And then the team that got shocked yesterday that you're concerned about the most, the Chargers. You've got the Bucs now at 0-2, the Ravens.
0: I'm more concerned about the Chargers than anybody.
1: Why is that?
0: Offensively, it looks so discombobulated. Outside of Ladd McConkey, who are they going to count on? Right now, they got to figure that out. Johnson got to start playing better. Gadsden was the tight end, was playing well. He had some spurts. The guy that looked like a go-to guy in this game yesterday was Kohler, the tight end. So, again, like it you got snap. You got snap issues when you're trying to run motion across where it hits off a guy's hip.
1: Is that the new offense?
0: I think so. But with that, you lose to the Raiders. And more importantly, you look at the defensive side of the ball, blown coverages for touchdowns. The one in the middle of the field of Tucker, safety just bit on the underneath route. And then the touchdown at the end to Kobe. It was just a bad blown coverage, miscommunication. Kirk Cousins can throw the football. We all know that. Problem is, the Chargers should have known that if we shore up the secondary, we will be able to get pressure on Kirk and maybe put them in a bad way. The defensive line for the Chargers didn't play bad. They were pressuring him. They were getting around him. Secondary gave up huge plays. And then you got the Njoku drop that turns into an interception. So it's just a everything that could go bad for the Chargers went bad, but they look super discombobulated on offense. That's the Hampton fumble at the end of the game.
1: Well, this was the moment for me

0: where I'm like, oh God, the Chargers are really a hot mess, to be honest with you. Because with all due respect to the Raiders organization and what they have done and what they are pulling off and what they look like in the future, a very Raiders moment where they call a timeout and it's fourth and inches for the Chargers and they're going to go for it out of a timeout, they have too many men on the field.
1: Yeah.
0: And they get popped for 5 yards. Now, that's old school Raiders foot shooting there. Sure. And then the next play, I think it was N'Kobe Dean who popped the ball loose from Hampton, made a play, totally flipped it. Like, oh, forget that old Raiders are going to Raiders thing, to use the Monken phrase, which we'll get to that with you in a second.
1: Yeah, Tom.
0: And then they scored after that. And that's when I'm like, the Chargers are just totally in a daze right now.
1: I mean, you think about N'Kobe Dean, who you acquire.
0: He's a great player, he
1: played great, man. Played out of his mind. But ultimately, you know, Kubiak comes in and it's like, we got to change the identity of this team. And, you know, you love to see a signing turn into what it turned into with N'Kobe Dean making that play. Raiders got a long way to go. We all know it. We all know that eventually Kirk Cousins won't be the quarterback for them long term. But I'm gonna give LV a lot of credit for being 2-0 and going play against the Chargers. To your point, that's a game that they usually cost themselves, and they came up and made plays when it was a critical moment.
0: Yeah, and the Chargers next month, you've seen that schedule, right? Their next step is a Lulu, and they're 0-2 going into the stretch, where they're now heading to Buffalo next, and Buffalo's coming off a mini bye. And they have been a wagon. And then after that, they visit Seattle, welcome in Denver, and visit Kansas City. Yeah. Three to the next four.
1: Rich, I got to ask you this question.
0: All right.
1: Football. I'm not bereft. What does wagon mean?
0: Wagon means that they're a large vehicle that is difficult to stop.
1: I got you. Okay.
0: I would imagine that's what it is. No?
1: I guess so. I mean...
0: What phrase would you use for the train?
1: Locomotive.
0: Train. Okay.
1: But again, I get it. I get wagon. I get it.
0: They're a mode of transportation.
1: Mode of transportation.
0: That's what I'm going
1: to say. Yeah, yeah. A big physical mode.
0: You know, same, different pews in the same church.
1: I got
0: is what we're basically saying. All right. I've got Marcus Spears here for one more segment before we send him off to the rest of his Monday, which ends up with a Monday night countdown tonight.
1: Yes,
0: prior to a big time football game between the Giants and the Rams, which we'll preview in a moment. Also got to talk about your college football program and what that game was like this weekend.
1: I'd
0: be remiss if I did not talk about that with you. 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
1: Spears is a wagon.
0: Spears is a wagon. 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
5: 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Louisville rushes just the form of it. 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They dump him inside the 15-yard line. Dame just scored. Recovered an onside kick. Here's Hartman to throw again. Guns it down the middle. Up in the air and intercepted. On the rebound, the Cards have it. Devin Neal takes a knee. Oh, my. What a night. Louisville 33, Notre Dame 20.
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0: ran into this.
1: What do you love, Marcus Spears?
0: I love when people are who they are.
1: Mm-hmm.
0: You got some people that die, man. Wit is wit every single day of the week.
1: 1,000,000% agreed.
0: Yep.
1: While we're on the subject, Marcus Spears here on the Rich Eisen Show, our radio audience has returned. We're on the subject of being authentic.
0: Mm-hmm.
1: The Todd Monken soundbite, we already played it in hour one. We're going to play it again in hour two. We have to. We simply have to. Because we all know what's at stake here.
0: Absolutely.
1: The Browns are going home next week. We all know what the fan base's opinions of Deshaun Watson when he's not winning is.
0: Yeah.
1: Or even if he is winning.
0: If he win, yeah.
1: Well, but they really haven't tasted a win like the one that they saw on Sunday. And Watson was exactly what the Browns needed him to be. And then Monken stepped up to the podium with the Mike Tomlin talking about Juju Smith-Schuster's quote about the Browns as the Browns. Get it?
2: Well, we needed it, right? There's only so much you can talk about things in life, right? Ultimately, we're judged by wins and losses as coaches, and we're judged how we play on the field, right?
1: He works himself
2: up. Not the name on the back.
1: It's great.
2: Player's name on the back is based on how they play on the field, not their history, not what they've done in the past. It's what you do every week. That's the same as us. At this point now, it's all about winning, and it's them about winning their matchups and the players on the field. That's what it's all about. It's at that point, it's you out there and it's us collectively together. And I thought our guys did a great job of hanging together. We had a couple scuffles Wednesday, which is good. That's awesome, because guys didn't like it, right? They're a little pissed off, right? You got to be a little pissed off. Played awful. That wasn't the standard. Browns are going to Browns. F*** that. Okay? So the guys took that to heart. Thank you.
1: And it was a walk-off moment, too.
3: Thank you.
1: How's that play in the locker room?
0: It plays for real. That's like that matters, right? Like Coach went out there and said what he needed to say. He respects us as men that's trying to compete. That got me fired up. I was actually locked in on top of my – I've seen the sound. I didn't hear it because I've been knee-deep in studying games. But that's the first time I've heard it, like the build-up to it.
1: Yeah, because we only saw – a lot of people just clipped off the end.
0: The end. But that's impressive, dude.
1: He worked himself up.
0: Yeah, that's impressive. Like, and coming off a win. You beat Tampa, too. That's not – you know, I like that from Todd Monken. I was leery of this of hiring him in the beginning because of the Browns situation, not because Todd Monken can coach. If you know anything about football, everybody respects Todd Monken and how he can coach.
1: Mm-hmm.
0: That message permeates beyond football, though, and I think it can resonate with those guys.
1: I mean, it was a massive W. Certainly, when he's just like, you know, hey, I'm seeing some good things on film. And, you know, most of the fans were like, really?
0: Rich, people, look, man, football is one of the reasons why I feel football is the greatest game we have is because you never know what opportunity or what mishap is going to cost you from an opportunity to play for a championship or get in the playoffs. And I know we're talking about the Browns right now, and that may not be in the cards for them in the future.
1: Yes.
0: You have to celebrate these wins, man. I think people just, they are so hard to get. I think people think like, oh, we're just going to roll it out there. I used to always say the margin between 1 and 15 and 15 is 1 is not as big as most people think it is. It's a couple plays throughout a game. And in that second half, the plays that Cleveland was able to make, the plays Deshaun was able to make and pushing the ball down the field. By the way, these youngsters, Boston and Concepcion, they're going to be really good football players. It's going to matter whatever they do quarterback-wise going forward that they have those two in the clubhouse. But that's a huge win for the Cleveland Browns. The only issue I have with that win is I love Todd Bowles. This might be the biggest black eye on anything he's done in Tampa up until this point. So
1: why?
0: There's always – because you, like this is not a game you can lose in Tampa, especially coming off of – Baker signing the contract, the things that it's just one that they don't think you lose in Tampa, especially when you got guys and you bringing them to the party. It's not like you had any catastrophic injuries. It's not like people were missing. Like the defense gave up that much. Todd Bowles is a defensive guy.

0: seen Deshaun Watson perform like that since 1965. and you get that given up with a defensive coach as head coach, is just that's a tough one for me with Todd. That's going to be a tough one to get over if you're making a decision about his future going forward.
1: Marcus Spears here on the Rich Eisen Show. You just said how tough it is to win in the National Football League, and you need to celebrate wins when you get them. So your message to the fan base of the 2-0 Philadelphia Eagles is what?
0: Celebrate, but also be cautiously optimistic.
1: Well, cautiously optimistic, I don't think are two words that Philadelphia Eagle fans are thinking right now.
0: So, Rich, here's the thing, right? Like, you go to Tennessee, you got to gut it out. You got to win a game late. Jalen got to make a game-winning drive, and he does, right? So hopefully it acquires some of the noise about your quarterback. But they got to make improvements like everybody else. Like, I don't – look, the offensive line in Philly is not the same as the one we got accustomed to from 3-4 years ago. Obviously, you lose Landon Dickerson. That's a big loss for them. Last year they played a lot without their five guys, especially Lane. So it's a lot of things that you want to see improve in Philly. I just got a lot of confidence in the franchise understanding how to win those type of games. And history gives you a little bit of leeway. And I think Philly will be fine. And it ain't like it's world beaters in the NFC East right now. We'll find out more about the Giants tonight. I think this division is going to be highly competitive, and Philly going to be right in the midst of it. And you got to get to the tournament, man. Like, you got to get to the tournament. And once you get to the tournament, all bets off.
1: What's your opinion of the NFC North now through 2 weeks? Caleb is week to week.
0: Yep.
1: Caleb's week to week. Carson Wentz is now basically, mm-hmm. Technically, Kyler Murray got the win in week one because that's the way things
0: that's the
1: work.
0: Way things work.
1: In the scorebook in the NFL. But Carson Wentz is basically 2-0.
0: Mm-hmm.
1: The Packers had to pull one out of their, orifice against the Jets. And the Lions, we just saw, they could easily be 0-2. What's your opinion of that division?
0: I'm so disappointed that Caleb has the missed time.
1: Because
0: mm-hmm. I think the Bears were ripe in the take. Full advantage of that.
1: They were down 6-3 in the rain, even with Caleb before he got hurt.
0: Which I get it, and I understand it, but I'm going to give more credence to what Caleb Williams is consistently. What I think I said before the season, it was going to turn into superstardom for him. I thought we were going to talk about Caleb Williams as a top five guy after this season. I thought he was going to make that significant of a jump. Give B-Flow and that defense a tremendous amount of credit. I mean, because in those elements, you got to stop the run. Yes. And they did a phenomenal job at not letting that break the backs of what this team was, keeping that offense in it just enough to go out and make a few plays. I want to get more news on Caleb and see when he can come back. I always get leery of muscle issues, like potential tears and all of that, because we know his movement is a big part of what makes that offense devastating. But I still believe – Chicago is the formidable team in that division with Caleb. Now, I'm not going to sleep on Minnesota. And the reason why I won't is because defensively, they are going to perform like that, like they did this week, more consistently than giving up points and doing all of that. I don't know what you do when Kyler comes back. I'm sure they're going to put him back in the starting lineup. Hopefully he can get it going. But Justin Jefferson still play over there. And Aaron Jones, and defensively, they're going to continue to make plays. They're not bereft of weapons on offense either. So I think Minnesota and Chicago might square that thing out. Now, Micah coming back, how much is that going to change for Green Bay? It's still up in the air, but I had Chicago going into the season as the team to come out of that North.
1: Yeah, I hear you. I chose the Lions, and then I –
0: Well, defensively, man, and it hurts my heart because Kelvin Shepard is an LSU guy, the defensive coordinator.
1: Well, what's the scoop? How can they tighten the bolts here?
0: I mean, one, look, it's similar to Dallas for me. First week, the communication was awful. Again, week two, it was awful for Detroit as well. Giving up uncovered touchdowns. You got injuries back there. Like, all of that stuff kind of rolls into it. There's reasons and there's excuses. I won't make excuses for a team giving up, not knowing assignments, not being in the right spots, and that's a lot of what's going on in Detroit defensively right now. It's just it's a mess. You know what's unfortunate about Detroit? I'm going to say it. It looks like that window of excitement is shedding really, really fast. Mm. And it's not because offensively they can't get it done. Defensively, they are far behind. And injuries have a part to play in that. But in this iteration of the NFL, man, you got to be able to get off the field and get your offense back the ball, and I just don't see it happening for them.
1: I got three teams for you. 1-1 Pittsburgh, 1-1 Baltimore, 0-2 Houston. Your biggest level of concern out of all three, which one are you most concerned about? 1-1 Pittsburgh, 1-1 Baltimore, 0-2.
0: Well, I'm not concerned about Pittsburgh. I didn't expect them to do much anyway. Houston is my concern because Houston can't run the football. C.J. Stroud has thrown almost 100 passes in 2 weeks. I think he had like 96. You can't live like that.
1: Well, Montgomery had three touchdowns the week before.
0: The week one. But again, Rich, like last year, Houston couldn't run the football. And we came into the offseason not knowing if they should pay their quarterback because of dismal performances in the playoffs. You look at every team that has success, they have success on the ground. Every single team. I don't think C.J. Stroud is a bad quarterback. This is the first – last year in the playoffs, when we were in New England for the countdown, I said they should bench C.J. Stroud at halftime. I said they should bench him, let the backup come in who's played some time, and hopefully you can get out of here with a win and kind of reprogram your starter, and hopefully he can come back next week and be better. This pass game against Cincinnati, and I'm giving that defense a tremendous amount of credit. In the NFL, when you become one-dimensional, it's damn near impossible to win. And that's what they became first, second quarter. It's terrible, man. I'm concerned about Houston. That defense actually played a really good game in Houston. They got to Joe, sacked him, forced pressures, all of that type of stuff. And offensively, they couldn't move a muscle.
1: All right, before I let you go, we'll talk Monday night. But before we do, got to talk Saturday night.
0: Yeah.
1: LSU and Ole Miss. How'd you take that one in? Where were you? Home?
0: I was home.
1: You watch it by yourself? What do you got going?
0: I felt like some music was about to start.
1: No, I know. That's all right.
0: You know what? I am actually still okay. The one caveat I have is Leavitt is going to have to play more quarterback than being a scrambler. He missed some throws in that game that concerned me.
1: Well, the one at the end the backup tight end backup is wide open and Herb Street kind of nailed it, saying he didn't reset his feet for an easy throw.
0: But again, Rich, I think that's because his first mind is to take off, right? Like you have to. You look at Trinidad Chambliss, quarterback for Ole Miss.
1: How good is he?
0: He played quarterback like Lane Kiffin would prefer you to play quarterback. And, yeah, it's cool when you're playing Clemson. Clemson is bad, by the way, all right? And it's cool when you're playing Louisiana Tech and you're scrambling around and you're doing all of that. Brother, you get the SEC play, you're going to have to make SEC throws. From the pocket, you're going to have to put the ball on people. And I think right now he's so caught up in, let me go make this play, let me run around, be exciting. You got to make throws. Trinidad Chambliss made throws. It ain't like it looked like it was about to be a blowout. LSU is uberly talented, though.
1: I got to tell you, I thought you were coming back and winning that game. I even texted Chris. I'm just wondering how many points is LSU?
0: Yes, I think if we could have played a little bit more quarterback, as opposed to wanting to be a scrambler and run around and make a few more throws. It could have been that way.
1: Are you happy with Lane? Because it looks better than the Brian Kelly.
0: I'm happy with him because he's embraced what LSU is.
1: Which is what?
0: Which is culture matters as much as winning games. Brian Kelly was like, nah, to hell with the culture.
1: He showed up almost cooking gumbo in half court of a basketball game.
0: Rich, you see, this is why we're going to have a lot of fun. me and you, like, we like them two kids at school that just sit back talking about people.
1: He's talking about his family.
0: Kelly was never a family. Yeah, the family. Yeah, that's when they lost it. That's when he lost.
1: He didn't even play a game.
0: Yeah, that's when he lost.
1: His first day there.
0: When he lost it, man. And I'm you know, LSU is in my heart, and I love my school.
1: Yes.
0: So I'm always trying to, like, be a little bit even keel. But you know when it's a problem. And it was a problem. Lane has brought back what LSU is supposed to be.
1: Which is what? Swagger?
0: Which is swagger, which is big brand, understanding the excitement around the game. He walked out against Louisiana Tech with Lil Boosie and Lil Wayne.
1: Yeah.
0: Like that's not even a big game.
1: Mm-hmm.
0: But it was a big festive LSU the way it's supposed to be game.
1: Right.
0: Now, we struggled in the first half, so I was like, don't bring Boosie and Wayne no more. But we finally took off and won.
1: I think we got a Lane soundbite. Here, go ahead and hit it.
2: It was just a lot, you know, coming in, and I'm sure that'll be criticized, whatever, but there's a lot of stuff. Like I said, 6 years here and a lot of things and a lot of life-changing experiences and a lot of really good people that helped me through some really hard times. I just thought I'd probably be more in, like, the competitive mode, you know, and just kind of embrace it, and it was just a little bit, I don't know, sometimes you can't predict your emotions. You know, I know that. Sometimes I don't act like it, but I got it. I'm a human too.
1: Mm. Sometimes I don't act like it.
3: Mm.
1: Okay.
0: He's 50, you know. Sometimes you kind of start doing a little self-check evaluation.
1: Oh, interesting.
0: I thought Lane was solid in the game.
1: Hey, that was an outstanding football game.
0: Yeah, it was
1: that
0: a great
1: was
0: game.
1: So much fun great to game. Watch, and the atmosphere was off the charts.
0: We got to get better quarterback play from the pocket.
1: Okay,
0: that's really what it boils down to.
1: All right, before I let you go, what does tonight look like to you?
0: I'm excited for the Giants. To be honest with you, I want to see if they can replicate what they did against Dallas. Now they're gonna get a team that the last outing we saw got physically beat at the line of scrimmage. Gave up a tremendous amount of plays, uncharacteristic offensively. I know Puka is out, so how would they compensate from that? But I don't think the Giants and the way they played was a fluke. I think physicality travels. I think the mentality travels. But more importantly, the way Jackson Dart played simple football was the most impressive thing to me against Dallas. Now, Dallas had their issues defensively, and maybe L.A. doesn't, but I got to believe that New York is going to come in here with a lot of confidence about the way they quarterback played and the way they were able to dominate the line of scrimmage.
1: What do you expect out of 99 tonight?
0: I expect 99 to be really good. It's going to take some time. Like, look, man, this still the NFL. But I think AD is going to have his impactful plays that's going to give us signs that once he gets in rhythm and once he gets going, there's going to be a problem, especially when 95 gets back, Myles Garrett. But I expect him to make some plays. I think I got him with a sack tonight. I think fresh legs and his ability. You don't for him, that's like swimming. Like, you drop back and pass. It ain't like he forgot how to swim, dude. Like, he's strong as an ox. He's still fast. Footwork still crazy. He going to make some plays that's going to remind people, like, yes, I'm glad we got him back.
1: It's going to be, again, there's a ton of transplanted New Yorkers here in Los Angeles. Yeah. This just in, clearly I'm one of them.
0: Yeah.
1: And so there's going to be a lot of Giants fans in that building tonight. But Rams fans are going to show up. And if Donald makes one play, sort of like another 99 in Houston when J.J. Watt made plays, and Marshawn Lynch made plays in Seattle. It's like like the Matrix. You're connected by a cable with the rest of humanity.
0: But to your point, Rich, what I don't want people to miss with AD coming back is that when you get into that huddle, it's like Aaron Donald on our team now.
1: Yeah.
0: Like, that changes the other 10. Right. And we're not even talking about Miles being back yet. That's the excitement level. So I think more than his play, which he'll be fine, he'll get going at some point. It's just the guys around him are like, man, Aaron Donald really in this huddle right now. Like, and that's going to Turner. That's going to affect him. Fisk, that's going to affect him. That's going to affect guys around him to play better. It's kind of like what Dexter Lawrence is doing in Cincy.
1: Interesting.
0: I feel like there are certain guys that not only calm you, but bring something out of you. And I think the reverence that these guys are going to have for Aaron Donald being back in the lineup, seeing him come back, especially if he make a play or two early, it's gonna give everybody else on that defense a lot of juice, and you may see a different Rams defense than you saw week one.
1: Monday night countdown later on this afternoon, Pacific Coast time, and then tonight, obviously, Monday night football. Marcus, this is so much fun.
0: Rich, this was amazing.
1: I look forward to next Monday when we're just zooming and then back here in week five. Yes, but sir. In the meantime, enjoy the double fist to green room, man. Get in there with both hands.
0: What was the ice cream again?
1: Oh, it's called CVT. I'll walk you.
3: Walk right, okay,
1: right, right there. Yeah, it's coming up. It's outstanding.
4: Also, Rich.
1: Yes, sir.
4: Swagoo has a lot of problems with Twitter/X, just like you.
1: Okay.
0: Oh, man.
1: Yeah, I'm about off.
0: I know we might not have time, but we'll talk about that.
1: We'll do about that next time.
4: You have to pick that up.
1: This is just the beginning.
4: Yeah.
1: Back here on the Rich Eisen Show with your phone calls in just a moment.
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0: But I looked at Caleb Douglas's production in this game. He had 94 receiving yards. How does that compare over the past decade to wide receivers in their first game? And here's the list. Marquise Brown has won. Terry McLaurin, Puka Nacua, Jamar Chase, A.J. Brown, Caleb Douglas, DK Metcalf, Zay Flowers, Cooper Kupp, Drake.

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0: 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All right, everybody. Daniel in Irvine, California wants to chime in. What's up, Daniel?
1: Hey, Rich. How's it going?
0: What's going on?
1: Oh, you got me, Rich?
0: I do. What's up, Daniel? Where are you?
1: I'm in Irvine. I called last week about my Chargers. Season C holder, had to sit through that again. I know you touched on it a bit with Marcus Spears there. When I got home, I don't know if you guys saw that clip. I got home and I saw a clip of Mike McDaniel on the bench talking to Herbert, and Herbert was staring off into space, never looked over at him. Everyone just looks out of sorts. I saw the great Chris Rim had an ex post where in the locker room he asked Khalil Mack, hey, what was Coach Harbaugh's message after the game? And Mac was like, to be honest, I kind of was not listening because I was just thinking about the game. So just seems like all the veterans are in a shock, and I just feel like I need a hug because I don't know what else to do.
0: Well, a couple things. Here comes the hug, the Rich Eisen Show bro hug, which is I reach around. And
1: thank you, sir.
0: Give you a clap, and then we separate, you know. So that's the bro hug.
2: So quick.
0: No, I don't know. Just listen, Daniel and I have just met. We've had the last couple of weeks. Last time I spoke with him, I had an appendix. Now I don't.
2: Oh, you're a different person.
0: I've changed. but listen, man, how about this, Daniel? A totally new offense has been installed and they didn't really play very much in the preseason. And I know the quality of opponents that came in are based on last year, something that would cause a ton of trouble for you because you should at least come out of two home dates against them 1-1 rather than 0-2. But maybe, just maybe, going on the road here to Western New York to take on a wagon of a Bills team is exactly what you need. Go on the road. Go on a plane flight. Let's bond. Let's get in the hotel. Let's do some bonding stuff. Let's change up the routine because the current routine stinks on ice, man. And it's a bad feeling. And obviously, Josh Allen is the last person you want to face when you're feeling, subpar in the confidence department. It can shake you even more. That's what I got for you because the rest of it. Yeah. Is just terrible. You gotta flush and pull. You gotta just flush it and pull yourselves out of the depth and get on that stage with a wet sequin glove and get things going. Daniel, that's all I'm gonna say. And thanks for the call. Greatly appreciate it. Hopefully you call back next week and say this attaboy worked. You know?
2: Daniel.
0: Because the way it's gone so far is a hardcore 0-2 disappointment. Hardcore. 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
5: Hour number 3 of the Rich Eisen Show and week number 2 of the NFL campaign 2026 is on the air. Phone lines are all lit. We'll take your phone calls this hour because it's just for us. Marcus Spears just left our studio. He's heading to NFL Network.
6: That was
5: kind of crazy. I looked up. I saw First Take is on the grass field of NFL Network that we've been doing game day morning from forever.
6: Yeah.
5: I see Irv sitting there back at NFL Network. Stephen A. Smith's on the NFL set.
6: Cool.
5: I'm like, well,
6: that's pretty cool.
7: And Shane was
5: it's
7: there
5: crazy
7: too,
5: what's going on. I've got a Jiminy Cricket Award. What the hell's happening? We're on Disney Plus, ESPN app.
6: Life is good.
5: It is.
7: It's amazing.
6: Your appendix is somewhere in the trash.
5: I have no idea where that is.
7: What did they do with that? Well, what did they do with
8: it? It's biohazard. Probably.
5: Why are you so transfixed where my old appendix is?
6: No. I was the one who just asked if you saw it. He's the one who asked if you took it.
8: I did say if you kept it. I did.
7: If I ever have mine come out, I'm going to put an air tag on it.
6: I don't want nobody else to
5: air tag.
7: Yeah, we're going to find it.
5: What a weirdo. What a weirdo.
6: So we can see where it goes.
5: You got a new app idea? Find my appendix?
7: Oregon Finder.
5: Oh, my God.
8: Oregon Finder?
5: Oh, my God.
6: Because you never know. What if they try to use that on somebody else?
5: What's the matter with you people?
7: That's what I'm
5: going on.
7: I'm sorry.
5: All right. If you missed the first 2 hours of the show, go to our YouTube channel. That's where also Overreaction Monday is sitting. Chris Brockman and I recorded that earlier.
8: We out.
6: You guys probably already have like 150,000 views.
5: Who knows?
7: Woo!
5: People dig the National Football League, and we are honored that you choose this show potentially to follow the NFL. We've been doing it for a while. Chris, you said that you're beginning to get an inundation of you're inundated with tweets on Sunday night with people coming up with topics. So we're going to start ending the show with a like an ORM tweet of the week. You chose a doozy for a first one.
8: Yeah, let's throw it out there.
5: So it's all good. Go check it out. YouTube.com/Rich Eisen Show or wherever you listen to podcasts, it's all there. Caleb Williams is week to week, according to the Chicago Bears. Ben Johnson said it on our ESPN 1000 affiliate in Chicago earlier on Monday. Still waiting on an update from Dan Quinn on the left wing of his quarterback, Jaden Daniels. That was an ugly looking injury, a freak injury to say the least. All he's doing is basically trying to brace his fall and his elbow.
8: Yeah, he's trying to keep himself up.
5: Awful.
6: So awful.
5: So we'll keep an eye on all of that. Meanwhile, stop me if you've heard this one before. The Eagles won a football game and their fans are not happy. You know, it's interesting. Jim Harbaugh called chickens a nervous bird, right?
8: Yeah, yes.
5: Like you don't eat chicken because it's a nervous bird and you don't want to be nervous. Maybe Eagles are the nervous bird?
7: Next one.
5: Oh, interesting. Because fans are constantly like wringing their hands over, we don't look good. We're not playing well. Jalen Hurts is not the man, even though he was the man twice in the biggest game ever, and one time he lost and could have been the MVP. I will keep repeating that in the same way I will constantly keep repeating.
6: As you should.
5: That this guy does not have a consistent play caller year to year practically ever. Ever. Shane Steichen is the only guy that's been in his ear in consecutive years as an offensive play caller. Since he went to college, at college in Philadelphia, it's constantly changing. And this is another one. This is another one. So, Eagles fans, I know I told everyone to relax last year, and then they made the playoffs, and then they got bounced in the playoffs, and all I heard from Eagles fans was, you know, I relaxed for 6 weeks, and then everything that I was worried about came true.
8: That's true.
5: But you tell me, if you'd sign up for this, sports fans, Eagles are 2-0 now to start a season in four of the last five seasons. They made the playoffs in each of the last three seasons. They did start 2-0. They're 10-2 in the first 2 weeks of a season under Nick Sirianni, who I do believe fans wanted to pack up and send elsewhere if they lost this game in Tennessee. The Eagles now, against AFC teams since 2022, 18-3 in these games. They've won 85% of their games against the American Football Conference, including, you want to include Super Bowls, they're 18-4 because of that Chiefs win. That's the best win percentage versus the NFC by any team in that span. Nick Sirianni is now 21-7, including playoffs against the opposing conference. That's the second best win percentage in that situation in the Super Bowl era. The only coach with a better record against the opposing conference in the Super Bowl era is named John Madden.
7: Oh, God. Mm.
5: He won 22-5-1 in those situations. It's the Eagles' first road win over the Titans since they moved to Tennessee. Right. So previous Eagle teams have visited since 1997 and lost. Jalen Hurts threw for over 200 passing yards and two passing touchdowns. He's done it in two straight games. Last time he did that was November of 24. It's his first career go-ahead pass and touchdown in the final minute of regulation of overtime in his career. But it was against Tennessee, and they're supposed to stink on ice, even though it was so warm yesterday, they were icing down cleats to keep people cool.
6: Yeah, over 120 degrees, something like that.
5: And Saquon's in a blue tent. How hot must it have been in that blue tent? You're in your full gear.
6: Yeah.
5: And you're going indoors in a blue tent, and it feels like 100 outside. And the Titans are no slouches, man. It's the National Football League. There are grown-ass men, and they got punked in many ways. I know I'm using that word a lot lately, but I'm looking over, and I'm seeing you, so I'm using the apostrophe version of that word. Back in your day as a producer.
6: You got punked?
5: And the Jets came in and hit him in the mouth. How does that sound? And so you're supposed to, the team that stinks so bad that the Jets hit you in the mouth, and the Jets almost beat the Packers at home. It's early in the season, people. It's early in the season. And you are what you are, which is 2-0, and that's good enough potentially by the end of the night for first place in the division. And next week you might be taking on Tyson Bagent in Chicago, and if you struggle in that game, oh my goodness, supposed to be Tyson Bagent. Doesn't matter. Keep stacking them. Keep stacking them. Not supposed to need to pull one out against the Tennessee Titans. Guess what? Sometimes you might have to. What do you want to, nobody's come out looking dominant, except I guess the Niners have.
8: Yeah.
5: You know, even the Seahawks, your defending Super Bowl champions, need to pull one out at home. They had to pick off Drake May three times.
8: Bills offense.
5: To pull off a win in a banner raise night. It's the first 2 weeks, everybody. Good Lord. So, you know what? Let's just turn to Jalen Hurts to keep everyone calm, which I know drives everyone nuts in Philadelphia. You stir it up because he never says anything.
6: Right? They get so mad about this.
8: He says nothing.
5: He was asked how he keeps his poise. Says a man who's always poised to tell you nothing. Get it.
2: Preparation, great focus and great poise throughout what's being done. Trusting the guys around me, being in the moment, and it's a team game in the end. It takes all 11 out there on the field, and as a leader, as a captain, that's something that I take a ton of pride in and how I'm showing up for the guys around me. And so, I don't even think words can describe how much you've got to manage as a quarterback in this league from a responsibility standpoint and the weight

0: Does anybody see where Tua is now? Where's Tua? Where's Tua right now? Tua's going to hope to try and beat out Jack Strand right now.
1: Private
0: That's the guy I got to watch take my job. I'm going to stay put in Alabama, and then I'll get Nick asking me for help next year, and I'll give it to him. That's what I'll do. And then I'll say, I'm going to go out on my own. I'll go to Oklahoma, and I'll wind up on a podium for the Heisman friggin' trophy. How am I going to stay poised in the end? And then I'm going to be drafted by Philadelphia, where Carson Wentz is, and everyone's wondering, why am I being drafted? Well, because I'm a dog. That's why. That's why. That's how I'll stay poised. And then I'll get my job, and then a coach will get fired, and then I'll stick around and watch what Nate friggin' Sudfeld take the over spot when I'm trying to win a game on national television. And then I'll show up, and I'll get the job, and I'll take it to the Super Bowl. And I'll damn near win the MVP in a game that we lose because of some stupid holding penalty. Not my fault. I could have had a chance to win at the end, but no. No, that was robbed from me and all of us. Then I'll come back, and I'll take us to the Super Bowl, and I'll win it, and I'll be the MVP of that one. And all the same time that I'm doing this, I'm staying poised as there's a revolving freaking door in my headset. Put it up. Look at that. The head coach of LSU in Texas did it in the same year for me. And then it's Daboll and Locksley. And then I go to Lincoln Riley, and it's Peterson. He gets bounced. I get Steichen 2 years in a row. Brian Johnson, where is he? Kellen Moore's now coaching up Tyler Poor man's Josh Allen, shuck. Kevin Petullo, where's he? And Sean Mannion comes in. How do I stay poised? And see.
2: He still looks great. So I like the shirt.
0: Come on, man. And then I said this in Overreaction Monday. I'll say it here. Part of me thinks this is the only manner in which the Nick Sirianni Eagles are comfortable operating. Churn and churn. And they do it with Saquon in the tent and Tank Bigsby scoring a touchdown. Like, everybody, please. I know I'm opening myself up for conversation in Eastern PA. But I just had to say it. I'm staying poised. Did I just give the answer? I think. He'll never say that.
1: No.
0: I'm wondering if he's even thinking it.
3: How could he not?
0: Yeah, How could he not?
1: He has to.
0: How could he not?
1: I tell you, the lack of respect this man gets, like, it's just, you know, you got people on TV saying that other guys look the role better than him and things like that. But, like, the results don't lie. And it makes me furious that I have to stand up for an Eagles quarterback. I was in a sneaker shop in Inglewood this weekend.
3: You were
1: talking, you know me, I randomly chop it up with people waiting on sneakers. This guy's an Eagle fan. I start to try to give his quarterback props. All he kept telling me is like, well, Dak sucks. I'm like, listen, dog, I'm trying to give your guy, well, Dak sucks. I'm like, all right, bro, but he didn't want to hear it. Like, and so, and I got to stick up for this guy. I'm going to continue to do so. Both put in the noise.
0: And then Dak.
1: And then
0: puts up four tutties and no picks.
1: No picks.
0: Becoming the Dallas Cowboys all-time passing touchdown leader.
1: You know, I was trying to give his guy props.
0: Man.
1: He would not give me the same.
0: Okay. Hey, that's football.
1: Yeah,
2: what are you going to do?
0: Kenny in D.C., let's take his call.
1: Here we
0: What's
1: go.
0: Up, Kenny?
1: The Eagles. Here we go.
4: Here we go. Hey, go Birds.
0: Did I get it right?
4: Hey, you did. You definitely got it right, Rich. And I love that monologue you just did, man. I love the support of Jalen Hurts and the Eagles, baby.
0: I mean, Listen, I know it's not easy. It didn't look good. They're struggling in a way that down the road against teams that they're going to have to beat to win a Super Bowl, it could get them. I get it.
4: Yeah.
0: But it's a process.
4: I believe in it, man. I don't have no doubt, man.
0: It is a process. Just trust it because it constantly winds up in the playoffs, which is better than nothing.
4: That's right. So, but look, we took over Nashville, man. The city was green. It was Go Birds all the way up and down Broadway, and it was hot as hell.
0: I bet.
4: Jalen Hurts is a true elite.

0: quarterback, man. And I'm going to tell you why.
1: All right.
0: The game was ugly. Yes, it was ugly. It was 157 degrees on the field. Jalen was 26 of 37, 264 yards, two touchdowns, two interceptions. Without Saquon, without Dallas, the offensive line was barely blocking. The line ain't the same without Stoutland. The game-winning drive with no timeout. Jalen was 6 for 8 for 61 yards, getting the 14th game-winning drive of his career. This boy wins, point blank, period.
1: I'm with you. Again, the interceptions, I get it. And I understand what the pushback is. One in particular was brutal, as we all know. It flipped the game that caused them to have to spin their wheels towards the end and pull it out of the fire, which they did. And at the end of the day, you are what you are. You're 2-0, and you move on. And by the end of the night, that could be in first place, and I appreciate the call. Kenya in D.C. There's always on the program.
2: Boys counts!
1: Good one. It does count. It does. How do you stay poised? That one triggered me, hearing that soundbite. Literally, honestly, because we do Overreaction Monday, we got a lot of stuff going on. I had not heard that soundbite. When I heard that, I immediately got in your ear, Mike, and said, give me what were they really thinking?
3: Yeah, that's one of those.
1: Come on.
4: I mean, that is.
1: How do you stay poised? Huh. I wonder why he's able to stay poised. It does count. Take a break. More phone calls and reviewing more that we've got going on in week number 2 of the National Football League. We've kind of visited college a little bit with Marcus Spears.
4: A little bit.
1: We'll hit on that. And one of the I've never seen a team lose a game the way that NC State lost.
4: Jeez.
1: I've never seen it. 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

0: today in women's sports. Smell unstoppable all day long. Try Unstoppable's laundry scent boosters for as low as $5. WNBA History Sunday, as Lynx star Olivia Miles broke Caitlin Clark's single-season rookie points record in a 101-89 win over the Sun. The number two pick in this year's draft averages just under 20 per game, and she set the mark with a second-quarter free throw. Afterwards, Miles described her emotions in that record-setting moment.
1: It was more so a relief, like, thank goodness, like, things like that, like, tend to loom over your head, and you just want to get it done and out the way, and yeah, it was a cool moment, but at the moment I was really just locked into what we had to execute and, you know, feeling good going into these next two games.
0: Miles and the Lynx currently sit atop the league standings, one game ahead of Golden State, with two games left in the regular season. With Today in Women's Sports, I'm Amy Lawrence on Westwood One.
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0: 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I'm sorry, laughing over what we just talked about on television that we shouldn't talk about.
1: Laughing.
0: But that's what we just did.
1: What else you want to know?
0: Thank you very much.
2: Normally, that's a between commercials conversation.
0: Right. Yeah.
2: Not like
0: no, on the right, exactly.
3: To which I would go, no, we can't talk about this on
0: Okay, Terzo and I will all rise. Terzo, you got to be out of your mind happy.
2: Feeling good.
0: Right?
4: I'm feeling real good, Rich. Hey, Rich, real quick, I'm happy that you're helping back on the air, man. Never like to see a team player go down like that. So happy you're doing well and back.
0: Thanks, pal. Appreciate it.
4: Back at it.
0: Feeling good. Lewis.
4: Going great, Rich.
0: Thank you.
4: You know, like the best part of this past two weekends is just seeing this defense. And I've been saying it all along, and it was nice to hear Marcus Spears say the same thing, is when both sides of the ball are clicking, we're a very dangerous team. And, you know, hopefully we can keep a receiver on the field throughout the year. But if we stay healthy, we're a good team, and it's gonna be a fun NFC West.
0: Hey, listen, I'm gonna say this with the ultimate of respect. That we'll find out, okay, in the coming days, and it could even be next week, Terzo, if this defense got a nice leg up facing a completely jet-lagged Rams team out of their gourds, and then a Miami team that just really doesn't have the offensive weaponry without Malik Willis trying to pull off some dazzling play because he has to. Because Arizona's coming in, and you know there's a history of Arizona coming into your building and ruining your Sunday. And they've got some weapons.
4: They've done it before.
0: They've done it before.
4: Yeah, that team.
0: So we'll see. You know, Denver then comes in. You got to go to Seattle. Hoping for Washington's sake, because it's in a month from now, that potentially for that Monday nighter, that Jaden Daniels could be back. I don't know. I just went higher register. Atlanta may be a different story by the time you see him, because Penix can have some hot time under his belt. I'm just throwing that out there because it's a long season. But for the first two games, you know, combined score of 62-20, check the box, pal. Check it.
4: 100%, Rich. And as I was in the stadium last year for when Arizona came in, and it came down to an Eddie field goal to win it. So Arizona always plays it tough, and they got a really stout defense, and they've been playing well already. So it's going to be just, like I said, it's going to be a fun race in the NFC West.
0: Absolutely. Terzo and Iowa, thanks so much. And in terms of the Niners, that a game in Atlanta, how's that going to work, huh? Coming back with Raheem Morris and Kyle Shanahan, who was the OC there that year. We all know Matt Ryan's now the team president. That's going to be very rarely do you talk about San Francisco and Atlanta having a history other than them once upon a time sharing a division, because the NFL's geography was way the F off back in the day.
2: Yeah.
0: But Atlanta was an NFC West team. Look it up, kids. But check the box. Niners defense with Raheem Morris, what a favor Atlanta did by bouncing him in time for them to hire him, which they did on the spot. Former Rams coordinator, too. So obviously knows the team that you're going to have to beat twice, and they already have once. And 20 points is what they've given up. That's it, combined. End of story. And Purdy has looked terrific on the ground, in the air, not making too many mistakes, tapped his chest when he made one in Australia, and then after that just pushed the pedal to the metal.
2: And he looks awesome.
0: McCaffrey doing Hall of Fame things. Hall of Fame things. He now has 50 or more touchdowns for two different franchises, San Francisco and Carolina. The only other human beings to have had 50 or more touchdowns with multiple franchises are named Marshall Faulk and Randy Moss. They're in the Hall of Fame. 100th career scrimmage touchdown now for him. In 114 career games, that's one game faster than Jerry Rice. Okay. Kittle scored a touchdown. Juszczyk scored a touchdown. And that sounds like, you know, Oprah. Juszczyk scored a touchdown.
5: I mean,
0: and so, you know, all of these guys together, you know, all of these guys together, certainly with the offensive weaponry now being down in the wide receiver position, and, you know, they've got to turn to McCaffrey and a fullback and a tight end, and they're doing it. Mm-hmm. And the question is now with, you know, one injury after another. DeMarcus Robinson, who scored against the Rams in Australia, got carted off. And Shanahan was asked about what to do what they're going to do to try and get more receivers on the field and in the system in time for the game three against Arizona.
1: It has been unfortunate. I mean, that was, you know, it was big losing Stribling last week. You guys know how big it was losing Ricky over the summer. And then losing D-Rob today was huge. Christian Kirk's got a couple weeks before he can come back. But we still got a group of guys out there that we have played with that have done things. So I'm sure we'll have to add somebody, whether it's a practice squad or to the roster. But those are things we'll start discussing tonight and hopefully have an answer by Wednesday.
5: Brandon, are you at all in auction?
1: No.
0: Was that Crittenden laughing in the control room? I heard him laughing at that. It is funny. He's like, no.
3: No.
0: No. Like, no. And
3: which is wild because.

0: They need him.
1: Excuse me. It is wild, but my reaction to that would be this. Okay. And this is a lesson for everybody. If my kids are watching at home, anybody else, there is going to be adversity that happens in your life and certainly your professional life. Okay. Something's going to happen where your bosses piss you off. Something's going to happen at work where you feel disrespected, whether it's money or time or effort or assignment or whatever. It's going to happen. What you cannot do is tell the bosses, F you and stick it. Now, if you've got gajillions in the bank, I guess you can. Maybe it makes you feel good. Because if Brandon Ayuk didn't do any of that, he would either be on another team right now or the Niners would be calling him on speed dial. You know what I'm saying? Jimmy Garoppolo, once upon a time, knew it was over after he took him to a Super Bowl and an NFC Championship game. Knew it was over and his maybe in his FU got his shoulder worked on. But he didn't come out and tell the Niners, didn't go on Instagram, didn't go on TikTok, didn't go on a speeding chase in front of the stadium. Didn't do any of that stuff. And he basically showed up at training camp because he had to, and they basically told him, you're 19th on the depth chart. And guess who played football for them later on that year? Don't forget about burning a bridge. Don't blow it up like it's over the River Kwai. Look that up as a reference.
2: The disrespect is real.
1: You know, again, by the way, that guy, that's Tyreek Hill. I don't know, man. You take a look at what's going on at the receiver position in so many spots. If he's healthy, he is going to have a market.
3: Should.
1: A market. All right. I mean, Rosenhaus must be looking around at these rosters and going, okay, everybody, you have my number. But, man, it would be nice if the Niners could have Ayuk as an option rather than the head coach going, What was the phrase that he used? We have some people around here who have done some things for us. Like, that's a better option than Brandon Ayuk. Yeah, we got some people who can fog up a mirror because they've done some things for us around here. We know them. They know us. We know them. We'll get them off the practice squad or on a practice squad. That's better than Brandon Ayuk.
3: I mean, I'm sure Jerry Rice is in shape.
1: He's running a hill right now, I'm sure.
0: Rich, this kind of reminds me of my own situation. You know, years ago, I got let go by AT&T, and I could have, you know, blew things up, but I tried to stay professional. I tried to do everything I could. You really fought for me with them to get me back, and that's the only reason I'm even sitting here, because I didn't blow up. You know, I kind of saw a bigger picture, and so.
1: It's just a message to everyone, because what goes around will eventually come back around.
0: Yep.
1: You know, and Ayuk would have an opportunity right there, big time, for a team that's ready to roll otherwise. 844-204-RICH, number to dial on the program. Lloyd in Louisiana. What's up, Lloyd?
4: Lloyd. Rich, first things first, I would run to a wall for you and hyped up you got early talking about Jalen Hurts.
1: Again,
4: that was fantastic, brother. That was fantastic.
1: Thank you, sir. Appreciate it. What's on your mind?
4: I was in Baltimore yesterday for the Saints game, and it was loud and packed for the Ravens.
1: Wow.
4: But all right in the world when it comes to controversies dealing with the Saints games. With the Tyler Shuck fourth down touchdown that I, honestly, being a Saints fan for so long, he didn't score. But he scored on the third down, which they didn't call it. So I'm thinking probably made the ref say, well, we got it wrong on third down. We'll give it to him on fourth down. And then we missed a face mask on Tyler Shuck with Roquan Smith. But what do you think about the Saints team in the second half moving forward? Do you think they could be a team that surprised you?
1: I think they could win the division. They're 1-1, just like Carolina. Atlanta is a hard 0-2. Let's see if Penix coming in and being a quarterback can stabilize that and, in fact, save it. You saw Drake London barking at somebody on the sideline yesterday, right?
3: Yep.
1: It was ugly. Atlanta was ugly. On Sunday, and then, you know, the Bucks losing at home to the to the Browns was a stunner. So, you know, this is a I went high register. This is a big game between the Saints and the Raiders, for sure. You know, and I just like the playmakers that they have on offense, and Chuck is finding them. And when you go into the fourth quarter thinking no lead for the opposition is too safe and no deficit is too big for you to overcome, it's powerful, man. It's powerful. So I think they could win the division 100%. Lloyd.
4: I think that's what the Eagles are missing, Kellen Moore, by how well he was a couple years ago. Now I think Kellen Moore brings you with the Saints. And then we still get Jordan Tyson back in a few weeks.
1: How about that? I was thinking that. Yeah, how about that? Let's see. Obviously, he's constantly injured. Or has been had a problem. I shouldn't say that. But he's had injury problems. But, and thanks for the call, Lloyd. I was literally thinking that on the car ride down here. And I'm glad I've forgotten about it for him to bring that up. Can you imagine if Tyson was playing on this team right now?
3: Mm-hmm. Right.
1: Healthy. Like a healthy kid that they draft in the top of the first round. This Vele is really good. Etienne. And by the way, Alvin Kamara was back.
3: Looks good.
1: And if we get him going like an Alvin Kamara way, just a little bit of the flash of the past. Okay.
3: We'll talk about the Bucks. They've lost, they're 2-9 in their last 11 games. Dating back to
1: is Alvin Kamara now a poor man's Trevor Etienne?
3: Interesting.
1: Let's keep calling people poor man. Right?
0: Yes.
1: All right?
0: Well, Alvin's career-wise is better than...
1: Well, Vele is a poor man's Olave.
3: Now that would
1: can we keep going?
0: Yeah, that would work.
1: Juwan Johnson?
3: Poor man Jimmy Graham.
1: Yeah. Okay. Keep going.
0: You guys.
3: Who else?
1: Keep doing it. Certainly worked. Certainly worked for the Saints yesterday. Al in Dallas, baby.
3: Oh, Al.
1: What's going on, Al?
5: Yes, sir. You know, I was shocked to hear about your surgery last week. Okay. I don't want you blowing any stitches getting fired up. You're screaming and yelling. I'm sure your surgeon was on speed dial.
1: No, I'm on no restrictions. Down, so. I'm on no restrictions.
5: All right.
1: Yeah, yeah.
5: That's great to hear. You know, you get the Stones of the Year award for it, because I know I would have been curled up in the fetal position sucking my thumb after surgery.
1: So I hear you, man. I did Friday show. I did Friday. Game Day morning for 4 hours, you know. All good.
5: You get the Employee of the Week. Rich Eisen Show Employee of the Week.
1: They don't just hand out those Jiminy Cricket Awards to anybody, you know.
5: No, they do not. So,
1: thanks, bud.
5: So, listen, we got house. We're playing with house money tonight.
1: You are, buddy. You know? Come on, manifest, you Al. Know? I want this a manifestation segment. Let's go. What do you got?
5: Okay. You want to manifest?
1: Yeah.
5: I say we run the ball right at AD. Run the ball right at him.
1: Attaboy.
5: Test him. See what's up. See if he's back.
1: See what's up.
5: Why not? Give it a shot.
1: Yeah. Scataboo. And the perfect guy.
5: I'm going to be scared.
1: Scataboo's the man for that. That's the man for that role. You tell him, go to 99 and run through him, right?
5: We're house money.
1: Keep
5: house
1: going. Money. Keep going. Keep manifesting. You know, what else you got?
5: Listen, something else?
1: Yeah.
5: I love the way that you described the way the Giants' defense looks. Let's get after Stafford.
1: There you go.
5: Let's do it. Let's go. Let's go 2-0.
1: Yep.
5: And then we got the world by the you-know-whats.
1: Yeah.
5: You know, we got the world by the Rich Eisen appendix.
1: Ladies and gentlemen.
5: Like
1: Yeah. And how about this one? Send Odell in the direction. You know what I mean? He didn't do very much in week one. Odell, as you know, could have been Super Bowl MVP if he stayed healthy in that building a few years ago. He was on his way. Let's go, Al.
5: And listen, a little birdie has told me, you know, I got connections on the West Coast. I don't know if you heard.
1: Okay.
5: But a little birdie has told me that a couple of members of the Rich Eisen Show are going to be there, and that's just going to bring positive chi. You know, Bill Tufo will have his Jet Giant hat on.
1: Oh,
5: Brockman will be pulling for the Giants because he'll have the over.
1: Yeah.
5: It'll be great.
1: Yeah.
5: Let's go.
1: Brockman's going to be there. You're going to be there tonight? Or is Cage now questionable for this evening?
3: Cage was always out tonight.
1: Oh, he was always. So it's you and Sarah. Outstanding.
0: Date night.
1: Whose house? It's a date night house. And what about you? Who we got?
6: I'm taking a friend from Fox.
1: A friend from Fox. A Fox friend.
3: Fox friend.
6: Yes.
1: From Fox.
6: Are they
1: Foxy?
6: No, it's a guy.
5: I guarantee you'll be there longer than I was at the Georgia-Arkansas game over the weekend, where I almost melted to oblivion.
0: I thought about Bobby Bones.
1: Dude, the Arkansas fans are pig suey. They are not happy.

0: happy about that football program.
1: No, they, Richard, they, you know, like, this is my first experience. That is a tremendous fan base. That is a, you know, they have a ton. They got to get their, they got to get their P's and Q's together, which is French for getting some of these guys to cut checks, because that's too good of a program. It's too good of a fan base. It's too good of a legacy. It's unbelievable.
0: Yeah.
1: I was totally blown away by the whole experience, especially the frat parties. But that, but that's another story for another day.
0: My God, yeah, Thornton Mellon here in Dallas calling the Rich Eisen show. All right, Al, have a good time tonight. We'll chat. Yeah. Call tomorrow. Let's see if you manifested properly. Yeah. How about that?
1: Listen, it's all about the manifesting. I love it.
0: All right, Al. It's Al in Dallas.
2: See you, Al.
3: All right, Al.
0: Bye, Al. Can you imagine rolling Scataboo downhill at Aaron Donald? Just to see what you got.
4: Yeah, I mean, don't do it.
3: Don't do it. That's a dumb idea.
4: Don't do it.
0: Don't do it.
3: Now.
4: Don't do it.
3: Oh, they're going to do it.
0: Singletary.
3: They're going to do it.
0: Singletary, you do it.
4: You do it.
0: Yeah. You do it.
4: 26, get in there.
0: Yeah. You do it.
3: They're playing rock, paper, scissors to see who has to do that.
0: Let's not forget, once upon a time, a guy who's now currently the quarterback of the New York Jets once said, oh, my God. Remember that, Gino? The microphone picked up Gino watching Aaron Donald come at him. Oh, my God. By the way, appropriate reaction.
4: No bueno.
0: Same thing that what Brady's reaction was watching the elbow of Jaden Daniels.
3: Brady had a few yesterday.
0: Brady was I think
3: the pee missile.
4: Yeah, he dropped the pee missile.
3: Pee missile. missile was great.
4: I love that.
3: Fire.
4: By the way, that was a sick throw by Dak.
3: Can we say that?
4: In that window that he hit CeeDee Lamb on the sideline. Yeah. Brady was like, I'll pit him with a piss missile. We're like, whoa.
0: But Brady saying that, it's
3: different.
0: It's yes, it is different.
3: It's different.
0: But it's also it's not, I understand he dropped an S-bomb, but
3: who cares?
0: I didn't, you know,
3: because it was one of those moments.
0: And, you know, Cooper's read worse on the guillotine text chain.
3: That's a fact.
0: From somebody who might be in this room all capsing his demise yesterday.
3: And it wasn't
0: in real time. But in all seriousness, though, when Tom Brady says, making a throw like that is difficult because, and tells you why it is and what you need to do mentally before you move your arm and attempt that throw, and why it's so difficult to attempt it and why it is dangerous to attempt it and what you need to do to pull it off. I'm like, tell me more.
3: Yeah.
4: Oh, yeah.
0: Tell me more.
4: Yeah. Edge of your seat.
3: I mean, look.
0: Tell me more, Tom. I kind of think you know what you're talking about.
3: We knew there was a big to-do about, like, players against journalists, and you played and you didn't play. But with all due respect to anyone else,
0: I
3: mean, when he got the job, I remember you saying there was no situation where he's not going to be able to shed some light.
0: Right.
4: That's Tom Brady.
0: Being overlooked in the draft.
4: Talk more.
0: Being overlooked in college. Making the most of your situation. Coming back from a knee injury. Winning a Super Bowl, losing a Super Bowl, losing a playoff game, coming back, and going on and on and on.
4: He mentioned
0: Aikman. Aikman's the same way. I look forward to him and Buck on the call tonight, you know? So, all right, let's take a break. We'll come back here on the Rich Eisen Show. News from Minnesota. News from Minnesota. And I've never seen a team lose a football game this way. That's coming up to wrap up our Monday program.
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0: 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Wherever you are, send a hug and pour one out for the quarterback of NC State, C.J. Bailey. In Vanderbilt, this one was something else, man. I've never seen anything quite like it, where it's a 31-28 game, right? Is that what it was?
1: 31.

0: 28 with 6 seconds.
1: Six seconds to go. And backed up on their own end zone, pretty much. 6 seconds to go. All Bailey had to do was just go in his end zone, run around, and throw the ball down the field. And instead, he held on to it, and he fumbled it. And Vanderbilt recovered it.
2: In the end.
1: It was kind of a Twilight Zone convergence of too much time left on the clock for you to just knee it out or just run it. And there was not enough real estate for you to, I guess, run around before you threw it. If I'm NC State, I'd just run it out the back of the end zone, give 2 points, and then just punt it in the air. And
0: yeah, so there was 7 seconds left, or 6 seconds left, and it's 4th and 7. They're kind of on, like, the 6-yard line.
1: Never seen anything like it.
0: He just kind of runs around, goes to his left. There's, like, 3 seconds left, and then the ball gets punched out.
1: And Vanderbilt wins.
0: Unreal.
1: Just like they drew it up at Harvard-Westlake back in the day, right, Coach? before we go, on Overreaction Monday, you're like, Carson Wentz should be the guy the rest of the year. And I'm like, I don't think Kevin O'Connell is going to do that. I know Wentz is a hot hand and he's won twice, but he is the backup to a guy that they really want to see. And they put a ton of time and effort into during the spring and the summer. To the point where they told J.J. McCarthy, you're now third string. And so it's also a tough message to the locker room to say, you too can lose your job if you get injured. So Kyler Murray, after playing only 11 snaps, very few of them of note, in the season opener against the Packers, is cleared protocol and apparently the starter again in Minnesota.
3: Kyler has cleared the final phase of the protocol, and he's doing great. He'll be cleared, and he will start this week against Tampa Bay.
1: All right, there you go.
0: All right.
1: Another must-see game for week 3, it feels like. They just keep mounting up, right? Minnesota at Tampa. Minnesota trying to go 3-0, but now it's Kyler Murray versus Baker. First overall pick versus first overall pick. Baker having been paid. Kyler's already been paid. Two Oklahoma Heisman Trophy winning quarterbacks, right? Two guys, similar paths to the National Football League. Except Baker bounced around. Now Kyler is in his 2.0 per part of his career. And one's 2-0, but not because of him. And one's 0-2 after paying the other. What a massive week 3 game this is.
0: Wow.
1: Because the Bucs have to have this one. Gotta have it. And if they beat Minnesota and Kyler doesn't perform as well as, say, wait for it, Deshaun Watson, what happens in Minnesota, which could potentially still be leading the division anyway by the end of the week? Or if they lose here and Chicago loses on Monday night, right? The Packers go first against Atlanta. They could wind up being 2-1. And then the Lions have the Jets. They could be 2-1 along with the Vikings. And the Bears are 1-2 because Caleb's hurt. And that wasn't the conversation coming out of week 1 by any stretch, which is why everybody's got to take a beat and a breath when you're flipping out about how bad your team is or maybe how great your team has looked. Crazy. This league's nuts. And it gets nuttier and more have to see it every single week and season. Monday Night Football, everyone, tonight, Rams and Giants.
0: Oh.
1: Go say hi to Chris and Sarah.
0: For
1: buy
0: sure.
1: Him a drink because they're newlyweds.
0: Absolutely.
1: And go say hi to Mike and ask him to buy you something because he's got a ton of money.
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12: I'm Nick DeLuca, wrapping up week 2 on Monday Night Football in L.A. The Rams looking to rebound from a rough week 1 in Australia, while the Giants look to start the John Harbaugh era 2-0. New York crushing the Cowboys in week 1. Harbaugh not expecting his team to let up.
13: Our job is to get better, to keep improving, because you have to. You have to improve to have a chance to be successful next week. So our guys understand that, and I don't expect or have any inkling I don't believe that'll happen for one second.
12: On the other side, Aaron Donald expected to make his season debut for L.A. after coming out of retirement. Kickoff 8:15 Eastern on ESPN and ABC tonight. Few QB injury updates. Bears quarterback Caleb Williams avoiding major injury, considered week to week after hurting his hamstring in yesterday's loss to the Vikings. Minnesota quarterback Kyler Murray clearing concussion protocol after missing yesterday's game. Will start on Sunday against the Buccaneers, while Commanders QB Jaden Daniels suffered a dislocated left elbow in the loss to the Cowboys. MRI showing no ligament damage.
14: Hey, it's Michelle Smallman, and coming up Tuesday, the Chargers, Bucks, and Colts all had playoff hopes, but they sit at 0-2 to start the season. So are we ready to announce that all of their seasons are over? It's on Sportsmanlike, 6 a.m. Eastern, right here on ESPN Radio, ESPN2, and ESPNU.

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2: 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Mark Ennis, Dave Skull. Dave, vigorously but silently from wherever you are listening to us, fist pumping because we heroically spared the indignity of weeks and weeks and weeks of just rooting for someone else to also fail, because Louisville, Dave, they took care of business. Said on the postgame show afterwards, but I wanted to start here. It was reflected in, say, Kirk Herbstreit, or I guess it was his son, Herbstreit, and not the dog, the actual human child. that gave Louisville fans their props. You guys do deserve your props for sitting in that sun, in that environment, and making it one worth remembering. And then the football team did their jobs and made the game one worth remembering on the field. Louisville took care of business against SMU, Dave, and now everything big's on the table.
3: Yeah.
2: What a great feeling.
3: Feels great, man. And not only that, you know, Ole Miss made our loss look better, you know,
2: sure
3: on Saturday
2: did.
3: Night against LSU. We had, I mean, we're up to number 12 in some power rankings. You know, we're getting that buzz. We're up to 16 in the AP poll. We're where we need to be for the goals we have for this season. You know, and they took care of business against the other, you know, outside of Miami, the other team that we really have to worry about. I mean, obviously, we worry about every team. And Pittsburgh's looking decent. There's going to be other games. Every game matters now. But our biggest competition for that second spot in the AC Championship game, as of right now, we have taken care of them. We have a game in hand on them. You know, we beat them. So it was a huge, huge stage, big home game environment, and we took care of business. And Lincoln Keenholz did everything he needed to do. I got to tell you, man, we're going to get into it. I know we're just setting up the show, but rewatching that tape today, you know, on my lunch break and everything, and watching the condensed game, it was a lot of fun to watch. The offensive line did a really good job for most of the day, but the times they didn't, Lincoln's just so calm, dude. He's just so collected, and he's got speed and evasiveness and just the elusiveness. The man is just really fun to watch play quarterback, Mark.
2: So much to get into from this weekend. You know, Dave, the college football is wonderful because there are enough teams and enough people really trying that you can get some absolutely astoundingly funny, weird, heroic, fun, astounding performances and environments and things that happen. But there aren't too few like the NFL where it's pretty robotic and it's pretty uniform. And really, what the NFL kind of punishes teams that are like, it's very, they punish anybody who, there are enough people to sort of poo-poo trying to be weird. And no one really has to be weird, right? Like, one of the reasons college football is super fun is because you got a lot of people trying to sort of get by on very little, and they got to get super creative in the NFL. You don't have to do that. And it's just, it's a very different game. But I thought
3: some teams might should.
2: This whole weekend, though, was wonderful for college football in that the screwiest stuff imaginable happened all over the place.
3: Yeah.
2: Both intentional and unintentional, and we are going to get into all of it. But this is just such a much more fun thing to do on a Monday when you have a team that takes care of business. And I wanted to just sort of...
3: Apparently NC State built their stadium on like an Indian burial ground or something, because that's... Wow.
2: For a program that has just nothing but... That has a hashtag of, like, the worst things happen to us, NC State stuff. Even that one stood out among...
3: Oh, my God.
2: You know what I mean? Like, it's so... We'll talk about that for sure. And how you ever really come back from that. But all of this is just much more fun when Louisville takes care of business. So I wanted to just sort of as we break this thing down, you know, I think I was a little almost annoyed at kind of the – I look forward to – I'm going to listen to every podcast, every national voice there is, and let people – let me hear what they think about what they saw. And there are still Kindholzes out there, and you people are clowns. Just letting you know right now. Cut it out. Nobody on the ACC network does that. Just letting you know.
3: It's not that hard, right?
2: Mark,
3: it's the disrespect.
2: It's three games. It's two games against ranked teams. There is no excuse for this at this point. Okay, so get that off my chest. We've got, there's that. But I was a little annoyed almost at the way in which it already feels like the Louisville sort of imperfections are, it's like the praise is kind of begrudging, and you can always, like, you can just tell the need for national folks to be like, but they still do a lot of dumb stuff or whatever. And look, I know we have fans that do that too. I get it.
3: To be fair, like, I kind of do that.
2: Well,
3: but not like, I'm not.
2: But you don't use it to diminish them. You just
3: absolutely not. It's actually
2: to, right?
3: It's actually impressive that we won despite all the stupid penalties, or that we were in the game against Ole Miss. Like, it's just, I talk about it in terms of, I'm worried it's going to burn us at some point. Doesn't make us a lesser than team. It's just one of those things that, like, you're too good of a team to do this stuff. You know, that's how I talk about it.
2: But there is so much of that. But I'm going to try and make this kind of a productive conversation in the same kind of vein and ask you this. Because I think you've got two ways of looking at Louisville after the way they took care of SMU this weekend. Because in the net success rate, Louisville actually kind of got on a down-in, down-out basis, kind of got outgained, outdone by SMU. It was really a coin flip.
3: It was pretty close.
2: Yeah, but you won by 10. You know, despite it, you know, despite, you know, what that was because of the way that you played. But this has been multiple games now where Louisville does dumb stuff and also does amazing stuff, which kind of made me say, like, there's two ways of looking at this. Is Louisville a team that is very good, and there's still so much further to go because we've still not seen them play, like, clean with, like, penalties and things like that? Or is Louisville a crazy hot chick where they're going to do amazing things and you might have to bail them out of jail, right?
3: Like, basically,
2: like, this is how they are.
3: Yeah, like, are we going to get that clean game, or is it just always going to be this?
2: Yeah, like, is this just what it's going to be in every game? Because I think you can look at some of the stuff that went on in the Ole Miss game. You can look at every Louisville player trying to, like an infant in the arms of their mother, grab the face of the other team repeatedly. Like, Louisville is just like a bug light. Mm-hmm. With faces of the other team, stop touching their faces.
3: Stop touching their helmets.
2: It's like if you've ever held a baby while wearing glasses, they're coming for them glasses.
3: Buddy.
2: Right?
3: Oh, you know I know.
2: It's one of the reasons I love that I got LASIK, because like, I was just constantly fighting my own children for my glasses.
3: I got to tell you, in the baby handprints, they just don't come off usually.
2: You're absolutely
3: very
2: right.
3: Easily.
2: Yep.

0: on fourth down or third down and get a stupid drive extending penalty. Like, you just don't want these things. Like, it makes life harder for you. And I'm sure Jeff Brohm doesn't like it in practice, in the locker room. I'm sure you hear about it all the time, you know, but it feels like we keep touching that hot stove, dude. It's driving me crazy, but also I'm loving most of the rest of what I see. So, I mean, obviously defense wasn't perfect, but you're also playing a pretty damn good offensive team. You know, like, it was one of those things where rewatching it, like, I'm watching our defensive line get beat on several running plays, you know, and pretty often. But that was that's probably the best or second best offensive line we're going to see this year. I mean, that's in league, they might be the best, but they're certainly top two or three. You know, they got all conference guys at center, guard, and tackle. You know, they're good, especially up the middle. It was going to be a challenge, but ultimately, when the rubber met the road and we needed it on fourth down and third down late, we got it. You know, we really got some big stops and big plays out of that defense, even though we gave up 31 yards or 31 points. 31 yards, that would be amazing.
1: At 31, a time.
0: Right. 31 points. You know, and the offense answered the bell in the fourth quarter. You know, late in that game when SMU took the lead two times, they came right back, took the lead, and then ultimately piled on again. And it just – and all due respect to our friend Dalton Pence, who said, well, the aspect of this game – he tweeted out, the aspect of this game that's not going to be talked about enough is that Onwuor O'Neal is back. And this, and then I was like, dude, that's all I've been talking about for 6 months.
1: All right,
0: I was like, Dalton, I love you. That's all I've been talking about for 6 months is waiting to see Onwuor O'Neal play left tackle for us.
1: Yeah, Louisville Twitter, let me just throw this out there. If you – feel like either some aspect of offensive line play or a tight end has not been discussed enough, stop before you tweet and just make sure that check Biscuit's timeline, check producer Keith's timeline, and at least either exempt them from your criticism.
0: Listen to the podcast.
1: Or check, like, just make sure you understand, because – the chances are, when it comes to those two things, you guys have called, you know.
0: There's an O-lineman on the two deep. I've said his name in the last, couple months.
1: What you're talking about is the most difficult part of, you know, evaluating a team, especially in a win, where how much of what went on that Louisville had to overcome, that Louisville had to contend with. I mean, you almost had a guy rush for 200 yards on you.
0: Mm-hmm.
1: Kendrick Raphael.
0: Very good player.
1: Obviously. How much of that do you credit to SMU, and how much of that are you put off with your own guys for allowing that to happen? How much of what the other team does is you allowing it? It's really hard to say. If you're worried about the Louisville defense right now, fine. But even the most glass half empty person worried about the Louisville defense, you've got to recognize you've just played in 3 weeks two of the best offenses and two of the best quarterbacks anybody in the country has.
0: Mm-hmm.
1: There aren't very many demonstrably better. There might not be any better than Trinidad Chambliss, and we can talk about him.
0: The other one might be on the screen right now.
1: There's very, very few who are better. And offensive minds. In terms of with Rhett Lashley, and he said, you know, after the game, he thought as soon as they recognized that Louisville was playing just the tiniest bit wide with ends, that they thought they were just going to have to run, and it's pretty obvious inside, and that Louisville kind of made the bet that they could get enough stops that way, that by corralling Kevin Jennings, it would come out in the wash, and they were right. So that, you know, Louisville, I think, made a decision. SMU's not the kind of team that Louisville was going to beat 41-7.
0: No.
1: No one's going to beat them 41-7.
0: That's what, like, all last week we said, they're going to get their points. Yeah. Like, this is much more likely to be, I don't think I said 41-31, but I was kind of around there where I was like, that, even if we beat them by 10, they're going to score 30. You know what I mean? So it's one of those things that I expected them to get their points. I expected Kevin Jennings to get some big plays. I expected Kendrick Raphael to have a good game. You know, we weren't going to bottle him up. You know, but we did bottle up Kewon Lacy fairly well in the first game. You know, where he got his yards, but he got like 60. You know what I mean? And we stopped the 5 yarders from becoming 50.

0: yarders, and we stopped the 2 yarders from becoming 8 yarders. This game, I thought, in talking to producer Keith, some like we do, the three of us talking on our text chain, while I was rewatching the game, I saw what he saw as our linebackers were getting blocked, you know, second level a lot. And a lot of times it was the offensive linemen that were getting to the second level. You know, those guards and those guards that center are just good, you know, but it's, we have been a little blockable on the second level. You know, I thought that, that, like I said, time, you know, like, situationally, they made big plays. Like, when they really needed it, they nutted up and got it, you know, and I was really proud of that. But sure, you don't want to see you get gashed for like 175 yards or whatever Raphael had. Thankfully, our offense did quite a bit of gashing as well, you know, and I, man, I rewatched all three of the big touchdown runs, you know, probably 5 or 6 times just to kind of get everything that was going on. And on both of those Kiwan runs, there was fantastic action, you know, with like the end around and the first one. It looked like it was the action and the blocking for an end around sort of quick option, and they end up having counter action, and Kiwan gets the ball and just goes for it. Big block from JB3 on one of those. Johnny Brown the third. Thought he had his best game so far. And then on the second one, it was counter action again, you know, with another in motion, receiver in motion, and once again broke it. And just, I mean, Kiwan's just got, he's got burst, man, and just churns. And then Isaac, I thought Isaac ran hard. Like, it wasn't just his touchdown. Not a ton of touches, but I thought he had a couple of plays where he ran through contact and got stuff done. And then that touchdown was the classic zone blocking scheme, you know, and Isaac really, he's sort of like Jawar Jordan, you know, where he's really good at that, where if he's following his blocks, he sees a lane, he goes, and that burst is hard to deal with, you know, and you just see him, you see the line all do their, you know, their coordinated ballet to the left. Everyone's got a, you know, hat on hat, and all of a sudden Isaac just squirts out of there and goes, you know, and it was classic Isaac Brown. It was really good to see him get one, you know, but I said all last week, what I say is a Kiwan game. It was a Kiwan game, but at halftime I just tweeted Kiwan. I said we needed more Kiwan, and all of a sudden he burst two huge ones, and it was awesome. And Lincoln had some major league throws. He had a couple of major league throws on Saturday.
1: There's a lot to like about this weekend. We can talk. We will not gloss over what not to like.
0: Oh, sure.
1: But I do want to kind of contextualize it. And then I do want to kind of drive back to.
0: You don't want to start negative on
1: an answer. Well, yeah. And I want to try to at least make an answer on sort of, is this a team with more upside, or is this a team that can still win a lot of games? Because if they're flawed and they're just kind of aggressive, dumb football, I don't know how many more teams they face that can beat them. If these two, you know, if you can play toe-to-toe with Ole Miss and you can beat SMU the way you have, it might still be enough to win 9, 10, 11 games, you know, given what the schedule is like. Still, a lot of things I think to like. One, you ran the ball well intentionally with your backs. And it's not, you know, sometimes under Satterfield, you would get gaudy rushing numbers that were a lot of unplanned impromptu Malik Cunningham runs.
0: Sure.
1: And it would kind of hide that you weren't able to really run the ball that well regularly.
0: You weren't moving the off,
1: yeah,
0: the defensive line.
1: And I think, you know, there's in the back of your mind, you were like, look, Keenel's doing this is super fun, but the best version of this offense can get these running backs going as running backs intentionally. And you got that this weekend. And big plays, but also just kind of got downhill a number of times. And I don't know that there could have been a better sign than seeing Isaac Brown break that run late in the game, seeing him see a decisive cut, get into the open field. And I don't know if it's just he's kind of feeling better or maybe not starting, which, you know, Jeff Brom said basically after the game, you know, and here to today that Isaac was sort of on board, like, I'm not right and he should start. But there truly is something motivating about watching the guy in front of you run his ass off that might make them joints feel just a little bit better. Yeah?
0: Yeah, absolutely. When Kiwan goes out there and runs for 163 yards with two home runs, you go, all right, well, we got dudes that can do this. I might need to get right. Whatever's wrong needs to get right. You know,
1: well,

0: saw him come out there.
1: He might suddenly be able to bear it a little bit more when the cheers are happening and all you see is the back of that dude out there. Like, maybe I can get out there and give it a shot, coach. Put me on out there. You know, and there's something to be said for Jeff, like, wanting to keep Isaac Brown engaged and then getting that engaged Isaac Brown at the end of the game. But kudos to Kewon Brown. And it is telling. It's indicative of the depth of this team. And we'll talk about that in a second. But, like, you can go to Kewon Brown. For most teams, like, your star running back isn't going. It's like, we got to try something else. And it's like, well, let's just try the other Brown. Yeah. And he's quite good at this.
2: He's a star at 90% of the schools out there or more.
1: Also, you didn't get
2: to star here
1: 375 yards through the air and a bunch of huge throws from Lincoln, but you got enough, and you got 41 points when he had, you know, under 250 yards through the air against a defense that had been pretty productive, especially on the ground. He didn't have a bunch of crazy runs. He was just efficient with the ball. And
2: he extended a lot of plays, though.
1: He did?
2: Yeah.
1: And he's good at that, and he's not dumb when he does it. Like, a lot of times a guy gets kind of sped up, and it's like, ugh, and he doesn't. Kevin Jennings does that.
2: Yeah.
1: And Lincoln doesn't.
2: He puts balls up for sale. Lincoln really doesn't. Yeah.
1: And for as much as we're talking about, you know, mental mistakes and discipline and that sort of thing, I can say this because it's Monday. I don't want to hear about it. Matt McGavick should not say this in the press box while they're playing, but I can say it now. Three games, no turnovers.
2: Yeah.
1: Zero. I'm not talking about the no-hitter. They're not playing. I don't want to hear it. Matt said it in the press box. It was very funny. Matt said it in the press box. Blankenbaker sits next to Matt in the press box, gets up, and just comes four seats down and stands next to me because he was afraid that, like, football god lightning was going to hit Matt in the press box and just stood next to me. And it kind of felt like he knew that there was, like, a window of time in which Matt was susceptible to being struck down.
2: He's like, I gotta give that 10 to 15 minutes.
1: Look, and I think also Matt was thinking, or Mark was thinking of Matt's safety, because if a turnover happened right there, Mark would have hit him.
2: Yeah.
1: You know, and then we'd all be in trouble in the press box. Right. So he was smart enough to at least come put himself a timeout by me. It's fine.
2: Yeah.
1: Waited. Matt was given a reprieve.
2: It's like a piece of pizza comes flying in and just gets him in the face. You know?
1: Right.
2: Whatever y'all having for the meal,
1: but,
2: you know.
1: This is, you know, you want to call them a team that's undisciplined or whatever. Three games, no turnovers.
2: Yeah.
1: Two against the two best teams you're probably going to play this year. I will take that. That's not a team that's, like, bereft of discipline.
2: No. This is a like, obviously, first game, Lincoln had a couple of interceptable passes. There hasn't really been anything like that since then, right? I mean, running backs aren't putting the ball on the ground. Lincoln takes care of the ball when he's getting pressured. He hasn't been sacked, really. You know, like, the guy, he extends plays and just when he looks dead to rights, like he scampers and gets something out of it, whether it's a 5-yard run or he keeps his eyes downfield when he's getting pressured, which is a phenomenal trait for a quarterback. A lot of times you see them, like, as soon as their eyes lower, it's hard for you to find the receivers again. You know, when he's looking at defenders and everything, he makes a move, runs, keeps his eyes downfield, and that's how he ended up with a touchdown to LeWayne. Same last week, you know, he's got great chemistry with him. And he's also held in the pocket and made some really nice throws, especially to Trey, on Saturday. That was a beautiful over the shoulder throw. And not to mention, like, kind of overlooked.
1: I think I know which one you're going to say.
2: The touchdown throw to Jaleel Skinner,
1: no,
2: which was in between three defenders. He found the pocket and just hit him right where he needed to. I mean, there's been a lot.
1: Yeah, the best throw of the day was the slot fade to Richardson, especially because of when it happened. When you get a penalty and it's first and 20 early in the fourth quarter, and you would have, I think you were worried about having to give the ball right back to SMU after they had scored and them taking the lead. And look, to Louisville's credit, they came back and took the lead every time, but you were worried about it. First and 20, that slot fade. There's, for everybody that hydrated, got sunburned, sat in that stadium, there's no substitute for the feeling in a stadium, the inhale of the ball in the air when people sense that a guy is open and see that the ball is headed there, and all you're waiting for is that what feels like an eternity of that thing connecting. And then the explosion in the stadium when it hits, like, that's the drug that gets people back in the stadium for the next game.
2: Trey almost got out of that.

0: penalty. You know what I mean? Like, yeah. He really did. Like,
1: it was just like that moment. Like, that was a stellar throw, right? Like, and that's the stuff for Keenels where it's like he can start to keep working on everything else. That was the best throw of the day. But the second best throw of the day, I think it was the second quarter. Like, just steps up in the pocket, and he doesn't do enough of that yet, but stepped up in the pocket, drifted to his right a little bit, across his body to Skinner for about 8 yards, but it got a first down,
0: and
1: it was a laser. And the fact that that stuff is occurring to him a little bit out of time.
0: Angelo caught it.
1: You're right. You're absolutely right. Like, that stuff happening for him, it's such a good sign. It's why I feel like, in terms of, is this just sort of a some good, some bad, crazy hot team, or a team that's this good with a ways to go? I lean this good with a ways to go.
0: So do I.
1: And I'm optimistic about that because they keep adding little things, you know, over 3 weeks.
0: Lincoln keeps getting a little better every game. You know, I didn't realize his numbers weren't as gaudy as the first two games, but he played just as well. You know, it was just a different game.
1: All right, let's go ahead and take a quick break here. We will come back. We'll open up the phones, let you guys sound off on a victorious Louisville football Monday here on The Drive on 93rd The Ville. Be right back.
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3: Waits, has it. Louisville rushes hard. He throws over the middle. Come out and intercepted. Louisville's got it. Coming to the 50. Coming to the 40. Down the sideline to the 30. To the 20. One man with a shot. Five. Touchdown! Touchdown! Louisville, unbelievable!
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2: 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Or if you want to bellyache with us, that's fine too. I was joking with you because I saw somebody texting it into the UPS shop's text line, and there's a slight delay, so it's not always obvious
3: when someone texts
2: something, what you think you're responding to, and it's fine. But they just texted in the words, Miller Moss. And I was like, what did I say? You know, like nothing that happened on Saturday reminded me of that man at all.
3: Wait a second.
2: And I was like, what? And it was because we had talked about guys who got sped up and just were like, chuck it. And he did do that. Lincoln Keenel definitely does not do that. And Louisville is the better for it. And it was one of the main reasons they won. And you know, you will talk about, like, are they flawed or is there room for improvement? What a blessing for a guy that I think we can all still see. Like, there's lots of things that he can still kind of get smoother at. I don't know that he's got, like, a long way to go. He can get more technical in the pocket. Who can't? But his instincts are great.
3: He's got to where it counts right now.
2: Yeah. He does not default to something self-destructive.
3: Yeah.
2: Almost anywhere. He bails out a little quickly outside the tackles. I think if it'll be hard to, like, house break him to, like, start stepping up instead of out in the pocket. But when he does, he's at least doing the right things. And that's good. And I think what Louisville's able to do and build around that, if there's anybody I trust, it's those two Brom guys over there on the sideline to sort of work that to as manageable a characteristic as can be.
3: You mean the Ying-Yang twins at this point? What a musty reference, as Andy would say.
2: It finally is.
3: There are so many other people I could have said that were newer than 20 years ago, 25 years ago.
2: So we had to actually text it in. The personal fouls have to stop. Yes and no.
3: Mark, you going to argue for personal fouls?
2: I'm not pro personal foul, but what if I told you that they are an occupational hazard for a team to win games?
3: I don't know, man. Do
2: you think that that's possible?
3: No.
2: Okay.
3: I don't. I think it's possible, maybe, but this isn't 90s Miami and 80s, you know what I mean? Like, this is 80s Miami. This is, like, we're going to have to win games on the margins at some point this year.
2: I think they just did.
3: SMU had as many penalties as we did. Or not as many. They had three less, but they had almost as many devastating penalties. They had four, you know, big personal fouls. Like, it's what helped us is that they turned the ball over three times and we didn't turn the ball over. You know what I mean? Like, we won that part of it, and they neutralized some of our big penalties with some of their own. You know, and that helped us. I mean, I said, ever since week one, I've said that might be the game that's about who makes less mistakes. And we, even though it didn't feel like it sometimes in the moment, we made less mistakes. You know?
2: Yeah.
3: I mean, that's just how it is. We didn't turn the ball over. They turned the ball over three times, including one on the goal line, you know, which was huge. But, yeah, there's going to be a game where we play, whether it's Wake or UNC or Pitt or somebody who shows up and plays a clean game, and we're two touchdowns better than them, but we've got six personal fouls, and it, like SMU Florida State, you know, how that game was, where they outgained it by 200 yards, and they should have won by four touchdowns, but they kept doing stupid things, whether it was the personal fouls or the turnovers, which they had four turnovers in that game, which are more devastating, usually, than the personal fouls. We're going to need to clean it up. If we have aspirations to what we want to do, Mark, like, we got to clean it up.

0: Like, yeah, is this a favorable schedule? Yes, but it's not all walkovers. We're not going to win all these games by 40 points. Hell, we may not win any by 40 points or 20 points. This might be a bunch of games where we pull away in the second half. I don't know. I hope not. I hope we got a couple of easy ones here. But there's no telling. This is still Division I football.
1: Brother.
0: Go play in your murals, brother.
1: Dan Hawkins.
0: Dan Hawkins.
1: Look it up, kids.
0: Yeah. And for all you kids that weren't around for the Jim Rome show in 2004 when he just hammered that clip 1,000 times. But, yeah, it's going to come to a head. You know that. You've watched enough football. I'm not telling you anything you don't know. But did not take away from my enjoyment of this weekend at all. We won despite it. And there's so many good things I see out there, especially on offense. I just want a game where we don't have anything that makes me roll my eyes and think about punching things hard. You know,
1: I'm not even asking. I'm definitely not thinking like Jeff should just be like, you take the good with the bad, guys. Like, Jeff should lose his mind over this. But as fans, I think you can at least, I don't want it to sap your, like, the best teams don't necessarily make this sort of thing go away.
0: I understand that. But mitigate, just bringing it down a little bit. 11 penalties for over 10 yards of penalty is a lot.
1: Yeah.
0: If we can just, if it's 6 penalties with like a personal foul or two, you know, that would be progress. 8 penalties, but just one personal foul. I don't know.
2: If they said one more illegal hand stuff face at the end of that game, I was going to lose my mind.
0: Somebody was about to catch these illegal hands to the face. I was getting close.
2: Single time we was like, oh, it's holding. No, illegal hands to the face on us. Like, okay, cool.
0: Didn't it feel like a point of emphasis thing?
1: For Louisville, yeah.
0: Right?
1: Like somewhere, like
0: the... Didn't SMU get one illegal hands to the face?
2: I think they did. It seemed like by the end where we thought there was a hold there, and I think SMU may have got away with some holding. They did. I mean, it happens in every game, sure, but it seemed like every time Louisville had a big stop, nope, 10 more yards.
1: Nate Bargatze has this bit in one of his stand-up specials where he's like, you know, when you have a baby and you're in the hospital, they make you watch this video about shaking the baby. Don't shake the baby. And then you're really, really, really tired on like the third day with the baby at home, and you're like, is this when we shake the baby? Because you're delirious.
0: Yeah.
1: And it makes you, like, little players are like,
0: what was that video about?
1: Like, right, like all week, they're like, what was Coach saying about grab the face?
0: You gotta grab the face. Face mask!
1: Right, yeah. It's like, no, God, no. It was hot. That's kind of what it felt like to me. All right, let's get Samson in here to start things off here in the 3 o'clock hour. Samson, welcome into the drive on the Thunderbolt. What's up?
3: What's up, fellas?
1: Hey man. Buddy.
3: Penalties aside, what a great freaking win. On a hot roasting day, everything's in front of us, man. And like you said, Biscuit, I don't care. Just win. I don't care if it's 1 point, 10 points, 30 points. Just win, baby. Everything's right there for the taking.
1: Absolutely.
3: I will say, you saw Biscuit online. Had a little gripe about getting in the game, man. I don't know what the problem is with these ticket scanners. I know I sound like an old man now, but we were trying to get in about 40 minutes before the game, and the little tappers aren't working, and they're like, sorry, you got to go get a paper ticket. We're like, what? And we luckily found a workaround to get back to find the barcode on the tickets, but they got to figure that out. Their game day operations is shite. Got to do a little better, man, on a big game like that. But other than that, man, it was nice to – I felt like the whole game, even whether they go up or not, just I felt like we had the better team, and I feel like going forward we should have the better team than everybody we play, and let this please be the year without the Brom clunker, because I'm telling you, I keep eyeing it up, and we went out like we're supposed to, and boy, wouldn't it be fun to have a home playoff game at L&M Stadium. So I'm going to keep dreaming. Go Cards. What a win. See y'all Saturday for a beautiful day of 74 degrees for kickoff against Wake Forest, man. Go Cards.
1: Appreciate it, Samson. Good to hear
0: Thank
1: from you.
0: Thank God, 20 degrees less than this.
1: Everyone has earned that. And it will be welcome. 74 in that stadium will never have felt better than it will to everyone who braved this one. And I did think it was a little bit funny that for basically the entire second half or deep into the second half, it was almost like mockery Because with the way the sun sets and the orientation of the stadium, Louisville gets shade first.
0: And so do I. And so I'm for on that like, side. Yeah.
1: Well, I heard Blanca mention it this morning. You know, I've been going to games there a long time and in the press box. And, you know, I had upper deck tickets the first year. That was available. Like, I've sat every section of that stadium pretty much and then done press box. You really can't see the press box side from the press box. But looking across, I've never seen a whole side of the stadium disappear at halftime.
0: Yeah.
1: Like, it emptied. And 85% of it came back. And I don't begrudge anybody that had to bail on that game. Like, it was unusual how hot it was. And if it was unsafe for you, but almost everybody came back, which is amazing. But I thought it was very funny that, like, for most of the second half, Louisville's just standing over there in the shade, joking with Theo, jumping around. SMU just standing there cooking over there on that side. Like, cooking. Tough. Home field advantage, baby.
0: And SMU, I mean, they brought like 85 fans. What the hell, man?
1: And we put them right in the oven.
0: Right. Like, I just
1: sit in that.
0: And there was like somebody shared online, and Samson, like, there has been issues with the ticket scanning.
1: Like,
0: for
1: they
0: the
1: didn't scan my
0: years.
1: Parking pass. They just looked at my phone, like, yeah, go ahead.
0: Yeah, which always makes me wonder about the attendance numbers. You know what I mean? Because.
1: Yeah.
0: Like, the last couple of years, there's been times where they just give up, and they're just like, just go, you know? And I'm like, no, you scan the ticket, because I'm not hearing about attendance, you know,
1: right. Yeah.
0: Smack talk. You just scan the ticket.
1: Yeah.
0: You know, and like, it's just, this year's, I thought, from the gate I go into, it didn't look like there was nearly as many issues, and it was better last year than the year before, you know, but it's... I heard from multiple people like what Samson was talking about with the issues with the scanning this year.
1: This is gonna sound
0: sure they're working on it. It's
1: so
0: just
1: stupid,
0: tough.
1: But like, I think the internet was hot because it did not work in the press box the entire game.
0: Yeah.
1: So like all the cool stuff that pretty much happened in college football, I could only catch it on my phone a little bit. Like, I never could get the live stats to work the entire game.
0: I kept Wi-Fi off. The network was working better than Wi-Fi.
1: Like, I don't know what was happening, other than it was just really, really hot. All right, let's get back to the phones here. Kevin, welcome into the drive on Thunderbolt. What's up, buddy?
4: Oh, nothing much. It's not too bad out today, so I can't really complain
1: bearable.
4: Too much. Yes, bearable. I loved last night, or not last night, on Saturday after the win, the drunk guy, I think, from Eastern Kentucky was like, I love Lawrence, I love Ennis, I love Kevin. I was like, hey, someone loves me. It's nice to hear every once in a while. I'm married, but you know how that goes. Also, by the way, dry needling, it hurts like all hell, but it is amazing after it's over. Like, it is, I have certain muscles that just refuse to relax, and that's the only thing that does it. And when they're hitting, when I've had it in my shoulder so bad that it literally bent the needle in my shoulder, the muscle twitched that much. So, sucks, but is worth it. So worth it. It was, yes, the penalties, I don't know what Jeff, because Jeff just doesn't seem like someone who would allow it to continue. Like, you look at him and you're like you look at Scott Satterfield and it's like he yells at you like, here, cute, kind of like Gorgie used to do with Rick. But when, like you said, he was chasing Mark Ivy down the sideline screaming at him, it's like he goes after it. And he's someone that I don't think I would be okay with getting yelled at like that. And so I don't know what's going on with it. I hope they get it figured out. But, you know, I'm just me. I'm just a little guy. But, yeah, I mean, seeing them, you know, there were a bunch of different AP voters that had Louisville as high as, like, 12. And I was like, okay, I'm here for it. I think Kansas State was one of them. Vanderbilt was one of them. I was like, okay, I can get on board with that. And, yeah, NC State, ugh, what a way to lose a game. Jesus. I'm glad that's not us. And
1: right.
4: I did see Cincinnati barely squeaked out against Miami of Ohio, and I'm pretty sure the pitchforks are getting ready to come out up there. So, but as always, guys, I'll call in tomorrow because I'm just an annoying old fart. Talk to y'all later.
0: I have not ever mentioned dry needling during that call. I'm never doing that.
1: I've done it.
0: Is it?
1: It's effective.
0: It feel? I've done acupuncture.
1: I've done
0: with
1: that
0: Colby.
1: Too. I miss
0: you know?
1: Colby.
0: Yeah, that was great, and it helped a lot.
1: I've done both. It works.
0: Man, I don't know. It just sounds terrible.
1: It sounds worse than it actually – it doesn't hurt at all.
0: Yeah.
1: It's just – they need to name it something much
0: name
1: more
0: it something different.
1: Flowery.
0: Yeah, and maybe I'll try it.
1: Yeah.
0: See, dry needling, you're like, oh, yeah. He sounds good, though, Kevin. He sounds pretty good these days, man.
1: This is what success and national recognition and national respect gets you. Everybody sounds like they got a little pep in their step here.
0: A little bit.
1: And now, like, I was just now you've got Louisville in the top 15, 16 in almost everybody's minds. And
0: some of the two voters that had SMU in front of us still.
1: Well,
0: won 8 spots in front of us, by the way.
1: Neither of them was Matt McGavick.
2: One of them did admit his fault. He said he thought he dropped SMU and he just didn't double check.
1: Mm. And I feel like that's stupid.
0: You are not.
1: We had somebody who just forgot BYU.
0: Yeah.
1: And, like, you should get fired if you do that. It was from the poll, not your job.
2: It was like I forgot Miami like 2 weeks ago.
0: It feels like religious persecution is what it feels like in that situation.
1: Is that what it is?
0: Yeah. It's like, I forgot BYU. Like, whatever, pal. Yeah, sure.
1: If you have a team that's top 10 and you forget them, they should be like, no more poll for you.
0: Yeah, like, you should be working off – look, obviously you do your own poll, but maybe look at the last week's poll just to be like, what happened with everybody who was ranked? Or at least your own ballot. You know what I mean? What happened with everybody that was ranked? What do I need to do with them? You know, did I watch any football this weekend? The answer for some of them is probably no.
2: They watched the school they cover. And that's it.
0: And they're like, what happened? What happened with everybody else?
2: Oh, LSU lost? I didn't see that.
0: Weird.
1: Well, the internet being as spotty as it was, the last thing I'd heard was that Miami of Ohio was up 28-7 on Cincinnati. And then to find out that it didn't end up anywhere close to that was kind of a disappointment.
0: The Schadenfreude would have been amazing.
1: But at the same time, like, I don't know what's funnier. Him putting a positive spin on winning a game they were down 28-7. Or losing, but either way, Louisville was busy with much better things.
0: Yeah,
1: on Saturday, and so it's a lot.
0: We
1: more
0: won
1: fun.
0: The breakup.
1: Yeah,
0: it's fun.
1: And now you know where you are. Like, this is the earned media that we talked about so much last week, where every studio show, every quick hitter, every graphic, every time you go to the front page of the scores, like when you go to the ESPN app and you just hit the scores tab, it defaults to top 25.
0: Yeah,
1: now Louisville's there. You know, articles about whatever happens, when various, you know, national outlets sort of write their previews, they usually just default to top 25.
0: Yeah.
1: Or lists, they make sure they, you know, it's got a good smattering of everybody in the top 25. And now you're way in there. And for 2 weeks out of the first three, you've played well and earned respect against objectively, unassailably good teams. And now you have an identity in people's minds. People pay attention to you. Studio shows are talking about how you're a contender, and they'll go out of their way to do like a Herb Street. Like, when Louisville's playing, I'm going to go find them. You know, and you get highlights on all the shows. You know, they pick your games on game day. All that stuff, it's the advertising that sort of propels the program forward beyond just the wins themselves.
0: Absolutely. Now, there's no better advertising than being in the top 25. Like you said, I mean, the default scoreboard on ESPN.com is top 25. You know, the ticker, if you have one, is top 25. Like, always. When they're picking games on Saturdays. You know, if you're watching College Game Day, which is not a sure thing anymore. Although it was kind of fun watching Morgan Freeman say Louisville. You know,
1: yeah.
0: It's like, I don't know if I've ever heard him say that word before. That's fun.
1: Let's get, do we still have Kenny? If we can get Kenny
2: we
1: in
2: do.
1: Here. Kenny, welcome into the drive on Outside the Bill. How
5: yeah,
1: are you?
5: Yeah, I'm here. I'm not going to do any dry needling. I just drink my beer and I'm comfortable.
1: Nature's dry needle. I hear you, buddy.
5: Yeah. The hell with that, Kevin. Come on, man. listen, I sat out there. I made it to the buzzer and I was in the crunch zone. And I'm proud of everybody that hung in there. Those
1: damn right.
5: are the fans that need to be filling up the Yum Center this winter and get back to where we're the most valuable basketball program in the country, like we were, 10 years ago? It's probably been that long. Didn't they put a value on us of like $44 million? You got to do it in this day and age of NIL. Everybody, get your damn basketball tickets and get back in the Yum Center with me. But here, the other day, Lincoln, man, I'll take my chances with him. And I'm so sick of going all summer. I don't know how many people I had to listen to talk about. He's never taken a snap. Sports pundits, big time national pundits, and even our guys who call in on a regular basis. For God's sakes, he's on, now I'm expecting to hear we've only got three games. But he's only played three games. I'll take my chances with Lincoln. I like what I'm seeing. I like what I'm seeing about a lot of stuff. I was sitting there with my two grandsons and my son-in-law, and we ended up parking out by our Mother of Sorrows on Eastern Parkway. I barely walked back to the car. In fact, my grandson jogged up and got the car and came back and got me. But I swear, it was a tough one, but it's behind us. And let's go. No need to stop this program and get it going. I'm proud of the team, and I'm proud of this show. Glad to be a part of it.
1: Appreciate the call there, Kenny. Thank you so much. You are a part of it. All you guys are a part of it.
0: We love our community.
1: One of the more fun things about the post-game shows, which are, you know, obviously heavily overlap with this show, is just sort of when everyone's happy. Like, I love these people, and everyone was getting love shout-outs from everybody else. It was pretty great.
0: The only person that always gets shout-outs is Lawrence. No matter what's going on.
1: All right, our number one here in the books. We will come back a lot to get into here about this one and more on The Drive. I'll be right back.

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15: I'm Nick DeLuca. QB injury updates after week two Sunday. Bears quarterback Caleb Williams dodging major injury, but is considered week to week after hurting his hamstring in yesterday's loss to the Vikings. Head coach Ben Johnson saying he is bracing for Williams to be sidelined for some time. Commanders quarterback Jaden Daniels suffered a dislocated left elbow in the loss to the Cowboys. MRI showing no ligament damage. Daniels will see a specialist. Still no timeline on a potential return. He missed 4 weeks with a similar injury last year. Marcus Mariota set to start for Washington in week three against the Seahawks. Vikings quarterback Kyler Murray clearing concussion protocol after missing yesterday's game in Chicago. Exited 11 plays into Minnesota's week one win over the Packers. Will start on Sunday against the Buccaneers. NBA Hall of Fame coach Doc Rivers joining NBC as a game analyst after announcing he's 100% retired from coaching. Rivers sixth on the NBA's career coaching list in wins with 1,194.
16: Hey, it's Michelle Smallman, and coming up Tuesday, the Chargers, Bucks, and Colts all had playoff hopes, but they sit at 0-2.

0: start the season. So are we ready to announce that all of their seasons are over? It's on Sportsmanlike, 6 a.m. Eastern, right here on ESPN Radio, ESPN2, and ESPNU.
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3: 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Mark Ennis, Dave Skull here. Dave, it feels good to be able to sort of nitpick, you know, where Louisville is and talk about things that can get better, that need to get better. But making it to the ACC championship game, Louisville controls its own destiny. And, you know, a lot of the discussion about the ACC championship game just assumes Miami's going to run the table. And I thought at least on Friday they seemed human. And look, maybe it's just mental. They built the big lead on Wake and then were sort of coasting. That's to be expected, or at least understood. Not expected.
4: Wake had the ball for most of the fourth quarter.
3: Yeah, like, you can really understand opportunities. Miami got beat up a little bit.
4: Yeah.
3: In that one, it kind of slowed down. It feels like they kind of packed it in and just wanted to get out of there, which good teams can do, and they did, and they won, and it was no problem. But at least they didn't. It wasn't 133-20.
4: They're human.
3: Yeah.
4: And they bleed.
3: And they have been known to lose one or two of these here and there. So it's probably still rational to pencil them into Charlotte. They have so much more than everybody else. But Louisville doesn't need anything to happen that Louisville can't do itself to make it to Charlotte because of that game against SMU today. And that's a great feeling. That is where you want to be. The other side of that coin, it's the other kinds of games that have been Louisville's problem. And I'll be damned if the whole schedule isn't those kinds of games and a rival from here on out.
4: So this rival that looked pretty good on Saturday.
3: Well,
4: this ain't a day about them, but
3: right. This is not last year's Kentucky team.
4: You can.
3: This isn't a day about them. We should tell Vince Mero.
4: Oh my God, dude!
3: Can we talk about that for just a second?
4: Yeah, we can, because honestly, like sometimes the stuff with Vince, it's like, all right, whatever. You know what I mean? This one is like, dude, Vince, stop. Put the phone down. You don't have to give the flowers to somebody else. The rival of the school that's paying you.
5: And your buddy doesn't
4: not beating the charges. You know what I mean? Like,
3: he's
4: just stop.
3: Clearly not over his ex.
5: Yeah. Also, your buddy doesn't work there anymore. Like, if it was one thing, I wouldn't like it, but it'd be one thing if Stoops was still there. And he's like, look, Stoops is my guy. We go way back.
4: I still wouldn't like it.
5: Wouldn't like it, but I could at least understand that.
3: Least make it kind of trolly and thank them for bolstering your strength of schedule.
4: Something like that.
3: You know, something like that.
4: I don't want it to sound sincere.
3: Like, I don't need, right. Nobody over here is interested in you being magnanimous towards them.
4: No, Vince, you've got that troll in you.
3: Because
4: I know
3: Will
4: you
3: Stein's not going to do that.
4: No.
3: Yeah?
4: And he has a bigger reason to do it than you do.
3: Right.
4: You know what I mean? Just stop.
3: So in the end, is it like the end of the world?
4: You know,
3: right. But like 30 minutes after.
4: Yeah.
3: When all we want to do is just run around and like, suck it to everybody. I don't want that there. So, I don't want it to be too big, but like, it really does just sort of show he hasn't adopted the Louisville mindset in this rivalry.
4: Not yet. Like, he's good at trolling everyone, so he did a lot of trolling when he took the U of L job, and he still does it online, you know, and he mixes in there when people start talking about the recruits and stuff, and like, you know, the Isaac Brown stuff and everything else, and like, with this, it's like, dude, at least let the thing breathe before you even think about Kentucky
3: media. Right, we should make this easy for him. And just, Vince, you don't have to tweet anything bad about Kentucky. It's probably best if you just don't tweet about them at all.
4: Yeah.
3: Everybody
4: if you don't have
3: wins.
4: Anything bad to say, don't say anything at all.
3: Very well said.
4: You know what I mean?
3: That's right. rivalry golden rule. Right?
4: That's right. That is you don't have to compliment anybody. Yes. You know what I mean? Especially if you're paid by the university. You don't have to do it. You ain't got to do any of that. Now, I can sit here and say, I did not expect that. That was impressive. This is not the same. The team from last year. I don't want to – it's not diminishing that victory. But preseason, when we were talking about top 10 teams that I thought might be fraudulent, I did say Texas A&M. We'll see. They might go 9-3. They might go 10-2. They might go 7-5. I don't know. But still impressive to go into Kyle Field and win that game. You need to at least sit up in your seats and get yourself prepared that that game might be a battle this year at this point. But we don't have to worry about that until Thanksgiving. We got a bunch more conference games we got to win.
3: 81-50-93-9. That is the number if you would like to get in here. We've talked so much about like earned media and just a good attention that Louisville gets. Things like this. Sports Illustrated tweets out their college football playoff projection as of right now. Louisville, the 11 seed in there.
4: I'll take it.
3: In a year where they also have Miami as the 4 seed, so that would be Louisville getting in as an at-large. Mm-hmm. And that kind of is the best part of where Louisville is. With the way this weekend worked out, and Ole Miss beating LSU, and everyone sort of treating Louisville like they kind of tied the Ole Miss game
4: right.
3: In terms of respect. Like, people didn't think Ole Miss nearly lost the Louisville game. They think Louisville almost beat Ole Miss.
4: Yeah. Yeah.
3: In their mind, which is what happened. But, like, Louisville won respect. And Seth over there, like, 12-yard touchdown drive. Like, yeah, I know. We might do it all year.
4: Yeah.
3: But beating SMU, people think Louisville's good, and they kept alive the opportunity. It's not just win the ACC or bust. If Louisville runs the table and has a comparable game against Miami but doesn't win, they might make it at 11-2.
4: They might. They might. It's possible.
3: Yes.
4: It's possible. I don't want to take that off the table.
3: They've got to make some impressions.
4: They do.
3: Along the way.
4: They do.
3: But it's on the table. It's not if they don't win on Saturday.
4: If they win all these games.
3: Yeah.
4: And it's a close game against Miami and they lose it, they have a shot. Now, I don't want to sit here knowing Mario Cristobal and knowing Jeff Brom, I'm not taking a win over Miami off the table. If we get to that.
3: Totally
4: point.
3: Agree with that.
4: You know what I mean? Like, there's no reason to do that. Especially if Miami has a handful more games where they look human like that in the second half. You know, but I'm also knowing our penchant the last 3 years, I am focused on every single damn game going forward. I don't mean to be like coach speak, but that's just how I am. Like, we have shown the propensity to be able to lose to anybody in conference. Let's have a year where we don't do that. There's nothing saying we can't run the table and then beat Miami and then conference championship game, but we got to beat Wake Forest on Saturday. Who showed signs of life against Miami?
3: Yeah, I think
4: Dickert's a good coach.
3: Well, I think that one of the reasons that you might see a little more feasibility or optimism about Louisville as an at-large if they don't run it all the way through and win the ACC, because they're in no matter what if they win, obviously, but this year, is Pitt hasn't screwed it up yet. Kentucky looks like they're just outside the top 25 now.
4: I know.
3: After beating A&M. I can say that. I don't work for the football team. 30 minutes after the game.
4: Anyway. Notice I didn't tweet about Kentucky at all on Saturday or Sunday.
3: I made fun of the whole state. But again, I don't work for the team and didn't used to work for Kentucky. Just saying. Because the schedule is alive.
4: Yeah.
3: Florida State, at least, it isn't dead yet, and it probably looks like Mike Norvell will coach them by the time they make it here, right? But Wake Forest was respectable, and people won't just brush that off with a win. And the huddle, you know, the ACC, the huddle is coming. Kentucky is more respectable. North Carolina, Spencer.
4: We want to talk about that.
3: We will.
5: Like,
3: the schedule is alive. Resume. It's not just Boston College every week.
4: Right.
3: Like, it's better than and it looks, and it has at least a little bit of potential to just not make Louisville a laughingstock. People are going to treat them like Boise State, you know, or something, you know, if they do run the table. So that's good. And, you know, you can't be upset about that. All right, phone lines, they are open here. Let's get Dr. Ted in here, and then Paul after that. Dr. Ted, good to hear from you, buddy. Welcome into the drive on the Thunderbolt. What's up?

0: I like to see more people there, especially in the flight deck. They can price that those tickets to very reasonable prices. They should fill that. We should fill up the arena, the stadium rather, and enjoy this team because they. This is a team that's maybe coming one for the ages. So that's all I can tell you. All the negative questions I'll be asking will be at the coaches, you know, because there's some questions about his the last 2 minutes of its half. Thank you.
1: Appreciate it, Dr. Ted. Yeah, look, I think the fans, you know, this game, Dave, I think some people made some safety decisions in terms of heat, you know, and that sort of thing. But I think if you've got the option, this team, you're going to want to be there. Because there is a little bit of a different feel. And it is true that, like, while they're in contention, they're getting national respect, they're getting better, they've not played a, oh, my God, that's a nightmare kind of game yet. Like, in a way where, like, the other team is shell-shocked.
2: Yeah.
1: They haven't done that. Even Villanova, they haven't done that yet. Like, if you, this offensive line, like, they haven't become what they're going to be. They've identified stuff that they're great at right away. But, we've seen a little bit of development now. The intentional running game is kind of getting there now. You all right? The intentional running game is kind of getting there. The building the offense up and like adding more pieces and more how they're best able to attack, you know, certain looks in ways that teams, you know, attack them and, you know, being able to sort of build off the play action game. Like, you know, right now, if Kiwon's going to be this dangerous and you can intentionally run it with the running backs, like now I don't really know where a team starts in terms of deciding we're going to take this. Or we're going to take that, you know, away. You can't say we're going to just take away Keon Brown because they're going to eat you up through the air. And you can't say we're going to take away Linky Ginos because they're going to eat you up with other guys. And you can't just sort of sit back because I think Linky can pick you apart a little bit. Like there's no good options. And they're only, I think, going to get sharper. And if you did play more disciplined in terms of penalties and that sort of thing. I mean, good night. You'll have the opportunity, I think, to make some impressions, to make some real statements against some of the teams, at least on this schedule. And again, it looks like on the schedule, there's going to be some opportunities for people to respect what you do this year with this schedule. Let's get to Paul in here next. Paul, welcome into the job, buddy. What's up?
3: Hey, it's been a good weekend after cooling off after Saturday, even though I had to cut grass on Sunday too. But as far as, you know, what I got to look at after watching the game, I mean, yards per play was ridiculous. I mean, it looked like we were averaging, you know, first downs. Most of the players that were the running backs and the receivers were averaging, you know, 10 plus yards per carry or catch almost. So that was really good. And then I kept thinking, I didn't mention this when I called in after the game, but the penalties, some of those I still question are lack of penalties, like guy getting laid out on the on a touchdown for SMU, and then a guy trying to catch a ball and getting a SMU player on his back like a backpack. You know, but that's par for the course for U of L, I feel like. You know, sometimes the conspiracy theorist in me comes out, and I feel like the fix is in. I mean, the defense was good, but frustrating because the, you know, this bend don't break that they have, you know,

0: I wish they would just bend the other team rather than, you know, allow them to do a few and make the dramatic stop. And then I also heard, and I don't know if y'all have heard this, that it was Isaac's idea to start to not start. So have y'all heard anything about that?
1: We have a appreciate the call there, Paul. Thanks a lot.
2: We mentioned it in the first segment.
1: That Isaac basically was saying that that he went to the coaches and said the knee isn't totally right, and that he thinks Kiwan should start. And it, you know, if that's what happened, that's a great mature sign. And I think that if that's what happened, and then he gets out there and plays and has the moment that he did late in that game, that's also a great sign. The morale of a team, the mindset of a team, like, that's health. That's great. So if that's really what happened, that's a great sign for sort of what's possible. Because I think in the NIL world, you're always worried about the stars just sort of being there for the money. And we can talk about that in other places, you know. But that's a great sign for Louisville. And look, let's not pretend we haven't worried about Isaac Brown just sort of collecting a paycheck and trying to do the minimum, and we all have Mykael Brown in our minds. And so if that's the case, and then he gets out there and he plays the way that he did, like, that's kudos, you know, for him. As far as the defense, it's not – Louisville does not have a bend-but-don't-break defense. SMU is just really good. And that's what I meant at the beginning. Like, it's very difficult to separate when the other team is accomplishing something and when you're allowing something.
2: Yeah, I know in 1912 they were talking a lot, you know, and a lot of people are worried about Ivy and this and that. I'm like, man, I don't need to go there yet. You know, I actually liked a lot of what they tried to do on Saturday. You know, I think they did a good job against Jennings for the most part. He's going to get his, but he didn't throw all over us like he did before.
1: And they got theirs back, too.
2: They were getting a fair amount of pressure, you know, and he threw a couple picks and fumbled the ball and – you know, in that situation, they've done a good job kind of picking their poison the first few weeks because you're not going to stop SMU and you're not going to stop Ole Miss. But I said it during the Ole Miss game. I said, look, if we have to choose between, like, there's no good, it sounds kind of counterintuitive because I think Trinidad Chambliss might be the best quarterback in the country. But if you can mitigate one of them, like, limit Kiwan Lacy, because if Kiwan Lacy's going for 160 yards, Trinidad's going to go nuts too. Like, it's just, there's no stopping that offense, right? with his ability of explosive plays and everything. And with SMU, it's like, man, I'd rather Kendrick go maybe a little nuts with us going a little wide with the defensive tackles and the defensive ends, but trying to contain Kevin Jennings a little bit. I think it worked at the end of the day. And when we needed the – like, obviously, they went for 470 yards, but when we needed stops, we got them situationally. You know, and I'd like to just hold my judgment on the new DCs until I watch them play some standard offenses.
1: I bet you those guys are like, can I please play a regular team
2: right,
1: one
2: right,
1: time like, and not two of the best quarterbacks in the country?
2: Yeah, and an FCS team that nobody's going to give us credit for anyway. So like,
1: on 5 days?
2: Right. So let's just play 7 days of rest against Wake Forest, and if we look like trash, then you can then you can criticize us, right? I still have concerns overall about the defensive tackles. You know what I mean? But that they were, once again, the two interior or offensive lines they faced are two really good interior offensive lines with Ole Miss and SMU. So that's another position group where I'm like, I'd like to be able to pass judge. I can't.
1: Yeah,
2: I can't because they're playing the two best units they probably play all year. You know, and at the end of the day, they got the plays when they needed them. You know, and I thought Beasley was excellent, you know, and I thought there was a lot of guys, a lot of bright spots on Saturday and some things we need to tighten up for sure. But again, you can't like control for the opponent. You know, what you saw, SMU can block. Ole Miss can block. They got some interior dogs. You know, but as far as things go, like on the offensive side, I was really pleased with what I saw with that fully composed offensive line.
1: Yeah, Eric Stardy was ACC Offensive Lineman of the Week.
2: He was. And again, guys, PFF, please don't take it as a Bible. I've always used it as a guideline.
1: It's a data point.
2: And now they were sold to another company.

0: last year, right? And like, their grades this week didn't make any sense to me, and I watched every single snap that Amwar O'Neal took multiple times. I did a rewatch and only watched him. And then I started watching the rest of the offensive line. Amwar did great. They took him, I know they took him out on, like, the second or third series and put Lance back at left tackle, I think just to give him a breather probably. Or maybe he tweaked something, I don't know. But probably just to give him a breather because he came back in. And Lance was good left tackle, but I thought the offensive line looked best when Amwar and Kaysen were at tackle. Lance was at center. And JB3 and Doherty were at guard. I think Doherty and O'Neal are going to be a problem on that left side. Really.
1: 81-50, 90-9. That's the number if you want to get in here. DJ, thanks for waiting, buddy. Welcome into the drive.
2: Hey, what's up, guys? Hey, what's up, guys? I had want to say thanks for taking my call. Appreciate everything and listen to all the information. But look, we as Cards fans, we got to be honest. We got still four more good games that these teams are not just going to lay down on us. Florida State's not going to lay down. Pitt is not going to lay down.
0: Yep.
2: North Carolina's not going to lay down, even though they had a good game first half against Clemson and Kentucky. They're not going to lay down on us. We need to make sure we stay focused and keep our eye on the prize and don't do silly, dumb fouls like we did over the last game. Because those fouls that happened over this last weekend can really come back and hurt us when we play these next four opponents. I appreciate y'all taking my call. Appreciate the show. Go Cards.
1: Thank you so much, DJ.
0: DJ, I'm all about that call. I mean, because we had this conversation. I mean, we can't do this every week with the penalties. We just can't. We're going to have to play a clean game at some point. And we're going to have a target on our back. Every single one of these teams are going to want to come after us and beat us. Like, that there are not a lot of ranked opponents in the ACC. Virginia just excused themselves from the rankings. All right. SMU just lost to us. They're still in the rankings, but it's Miami, Louisville, and SMU. Those are your chances for big wins right now. We're going to have a target every single week. Dickert's a competent coach. Gio Lopez looks like he's got a little bit of life in Winston-Salem, even though they lost to Miami, but, you know, that's not, there's no shame in that. UNC blew it again, but I don't overlook that defense. You know what I mean? Like, there are plenty of stumbling blocks this year. Pitt's still undefeated. You know, like, there's a lot of teams that can beat us. We gotta be tight every single week.
1: All right, let's get to JB in here next. JB, welcome into the job, buddy. What's up?
3: Oh, yeah, the good news is towards the end of the game, they were tired and they're the ones that were making the mistakes. And that's what I was encouraged to see. But you just can't push the quarterback down right in front of the ref. I mean, but the hands to the face and stuff like that, I'm not sure about all that. Granted, we got a few other personal fouls, but I was just glad to see. I'd give Mark Garvey a B+. On that cover three, the guy was still looking inside. There was no reason for him to get screened off. And had he taken his guy, that play would have been covered. That cover three seems to be a little bit of a problem, especially if those three guys are supposed to be covering the receivers, aren't they? So, you know, I don't know. But like I said, the good thing is I've watched a lot of the top teams. We have just as much talent. Maybe not, like you said, Dave, in certain positions, but we can play with anybody. And they were making mistakes at the end of the game. They were getting frustrated, and we weren't. And that was very encouraging to see. If we could continue to frustrate teams, which we can with our offense and defense, we'll be fine. It was a great win. It was a great day in Cardinal history.
1: Appreciate the call there, JB. Look, don't mistake just being willing to talk about the negatives for thinking that they were anywhere close to even, you know, for this game. They weren't. This was excellent. And it was far more positive than negative.
0: Oh, yeah.
1: It's not even close.
0: I'm ecstatic after this weekend.
1: And in particular, like there's so many little things that you can get into. Like, we did not bring up Caleb Beasley.
0: Mm-hmm.
1: One, and we had no reason to. Not been an impactful guy. There wasn't anything about this game that should have said, watch out for Caleb Beasley. And instead, he is a turnover machine and was playing so hard down to the absolute last minute that as Kevin Jennings is going in to score, he lights the guy up and it causes a fumble.
0: Yeah.
1: You know, like that.
0: Defensive back of the week in the ACC.
1: That's how you win these games, is guys like that. Couple spots down the depth chart step up and have a huge game. And you win, and you have guys that far down the depth chart that you can do this sort of thing. And Louisville's going to need a Caleb Beasley a couple more times this year. And they had it in the moment that mattered most, and that's why now we get to be really excited about what's left on the schedule here. Let's get Stacy in here before we take a break. Stacy, welcome into the drive. What's up?
4: Oh, thanks. Hey, I just wanted to say something that people may not know, because my seats are literally on the front row at the 40-yard line, right behind the team. After SMU scored their final touchdown, Clev Lubin was going off on the defensive players. Like, he was either so angry and pissed or trying to hype them up. You could hear him 20 rows back, and people were cheering him on for getting on the defense. Like, he was screaming at the top of his lungs at the defense. It was awesome to, like, literally see him and hear him, like, so angry and trying to get them so hyped, or him being so pissed at that last drive that SMU scored on.
1: That he is, appreciate the call there, Stacey. Thank you so much. He is a tremendous leader. His attitude is excellent. He was a full energy during Joker and the Thief between the third and fourth quarters. Like, he just, and that's why I feel like there's got to be some pressure to have something to show for this year, because guys like him just don't come along that much.
0: Yeah, and he got a couple.
1: Yeah.
0: I think they credited him with a sack when he ran Jennings out of bounds and he got his own after that. It always means more when the guy who is emotionally leading you is also a leader on the field, like one of your best players, you know, and he's just that guy. And the other players talk about him with reverence and respect, and he puts in the work. And he's exactly the kind of guy you want out there leading your team.
1: All right, let's take a quick break. We will come back here, and we could talk about, Dave, one of the most absurd endings to a game ever.
0: On
1: the other side here. On the drive, on the Thunderbolt. Be right back.
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2: 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Mark Ennis, Dave Skolch, we have met our contractually obligated obligation to play that song today. 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
3: Oh, I had to hit it.
2: Of course.
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2: it's every radio show in America's like a station ID requirement. Like, you have to play that at least once.
4: Earth, Wind, and Fire, baby.
2: All right. Dave, we were talking about Louisville's schedule looking better, a little more strength to it, and for a good bit of Saturday, it looked like we were going to get to say NC State, hey, that's a nice, you know, beat Vandy, who's been better. And I've, in my life, I've never seen anything like what happened there. If you haven't seen it by now, I don't know how you haven't. But they were up 3, 6 seconds to go, deep in their own territory, and the plan was have C.J. Bailey, a very experienced quarterback, sort of slowly inch his way back into the end zone, take a safety, hopefully run all of the time off the clock, but at worst have like a second left, and you just free kick it and the game is over and you win. And instead, he kind of quickly worked his way back into the end zone and was just holding the ball sort of down by his leg. He gets tackled when he should have knelt down in the end zone, according to Dave Doran. He fumbles the ball. Vandy recovers it. They win. And if you've ever wondered why I never thought twice about saying I'll eat a live animal if NC State makes the playoff, it's because that's what God does to them all the time.
4: I mean, we've talked about this. I got friends that are NC State fans. I don't know how that happens. Like, even if you don't kneel down, if there's any way you're not just covering both ends, like you're not looking to throw, just cover both ends of the football and run around like an idiot. You know what I mean? Like, just do whatever you can to get 5 or 6 seconds off that clock and just make sure you don't turn it over.
3: You can even throw it as high as you can and hope that the time winds out by that way if you want to.
2: Well, you're right, because you could get intentional grounding in the end zone and get a safety.
4: Yeah.
2: And do a time, no time free kick, and the game is over.
4: Yeah, but even if you don't want to, like, go through the, because you don't see behind you, you don't want to wind up and throw the ball as far as you can, just cover the points and plan on kneeling, or just cover the points and run around. You know, like, it's just, don't have the ball out at all. And be aware, like, it was absolutely insane. I had to watch it a couple times to figure out what happened. Like, how it even happened,
3: like,
4: you know?
3: Like, I was in the stadium, obviously, and I'm, like, scrolling my phone during one of the breaks. I'm like, wait, Vandy won? How did they win? And the video just took forever to load, so I kept seeing the summary. And then finally, when I saw how it unfolded, I was like, poor C.J. Bailey. Like, I didn't know if it was a coaching thing or if it was C.J. Bailey. It seems like it was on C.J. Bailey now that you say that, like, Doran's like, no, the plan was to take a safety at some point. Like, Neil or go do the Darren Lofts, go back at the end zone there.
4: Unbelievable. There's the most Georgia fan I've ever seen right there.
2: And it puts Dave Doran in the worst position as a coach, because everything your team does is your fault.
4: Yeah.
2: But it's obvious he said he never should have been tackled. And so saying, as a coach, you can't say the one thing you know you want to say, which is, well, I told him to do something else.
4: Yeah.
2: And he didn't do it, because that it looks like you're throwing the guy under the bus.
4: How do fans react to that, especially when you're already having a disappointing
2: season? Well, and he's, you know, Dan Wolkin referred to him over the weekend as a tenured professor, where it's like they're just good enough to where you can't ever really gin up outrage. Well, this is, it's the kind of thing I don't know how you come back from.
4: Yeah.
2: Right?
4: Losing that game.
2: Yeah.
4: That fashion.
2: Right. It's very, very difficult to imagine how you recover from that. And also, there's been talk about they extended themselves to get him back, C.J. Bailey, and that him and Dave Doran, they don't really like each other that much.
4: So why? You know what I mean? Like, I understand you have continuity at quarterback, but if you don't like the quarterback, what's the point? And I'm sure he's definitely the most high, like the highest paid player on the roster. You know, and they're probably looking at it going, well, we could have. They probably paid more for him than we paid for Lincoln Kienholz.
2: Oh, I would imagine that they did. And they probably picked paying him over other guys that they might have been.
4: Absolutely.
2: Like Hollywood Smothers and people like that. Like,
4: yeah. That was a topic of conversation. Like, wouldn't you like to have Hollywood Smothers and, you know, Concepcion last year and, like, whatever, like, over CJ Bailey?
2: But it's also just, like, this is what God does to NC State.
4: Yeah.
2: And it's hard, like, and as a fan, I don't know what I would do if that happened. Like, I don't know how, like, how would you go to sleep? How would you ever watch another game?
4: I'm a Jets fan. I've seen this.
2: You're like, what are you talking about?
4: But it would hurt more if it was Louisville. I mean, we've seen terrible things in Louisville jerseys, you know what I mean? But it's, that's the type of loss where you just start questioning the sport and why you love it.
2: I mean, I think if you're Dave Doran, the damage is done. If you don't like CJ Bailey, start somebody else next week.
4: I mean, the money's, that's sunk cost, man. Just go. Because you're going to get fired if you go 4-8, you're going to get fired.
2: Well, and you can't act like it didn't happen. That's the thing. Yeah. If you're the coach, like if you're Dave Doran, and maybe it's like somewhat comparable to Isaac Brown, where it's like I got this guy back, but I feel like I can't like press him to really. You know, you're free now.
4: He did a dumb thing. Who's their backup quarterback is a real question.
2: Great question. I don't even know.
4: I'll check it out in the break.
3: Is it a Glennon or a Rivers?
2: You can't rule that out.
4: Isn't Gunnar Rivers already committed to
3: State? I think he's committed, but not there yet.
4: Yeah, he's committed, but I think he's a junior or senior.
2: All right, let's get Jimmer in here next. Jimmer, thanks for waiting, buddy. Welcome into the drive. What's up?
5: Hey, what's up, fellas?
2: Hey, buddy.
5: So, when I saw that NC State thing, the first thing I thought of was your live animal bet.
2: Yeah.
5: Actually, I tweeted you a couple weeks ago when, I guess it was week zero, when NC State played Virginia.
2: Mm-hmm.
5: I said, your bet was probably the safest bet in, like, the history of all betting, basically. Like, every year, like, something like this happens then. But,
2: hey, Jimmy, hold on. Jimmy, you know what it's like? It's like if when you read Greek mythology and, like, one of the Greek gods, they have, like, favorite humans. And then, like, whenever anything is going to happen to them, they always directly intervene to make sure that it doesn't happen. That's how I feel about NC State.
5: Sounds 100% right, yeah.
2: Yeah. All right, go ahead.
5: Anyways, I just want to give a shout-out to the fans that showed up Saturday. I knew it was going to be hot, but...

0: once you get out there and, you know, bake in those seats for a few minutes, like, it was unbearable for a while. And my five-year-old son did not complain one time the whole time out there. We sit in 225, so we're not on the east side where you're baking even more. But my five-year-old did not complain one time besides wanting a snow cone, which took, like, probably half the second quarter. But I will take that for him not complaining at all. And, like, when we're on defense, I'll stand up on, you know, second, third down. Stuck with me. He was, you know, clapping his hands and, you know, yelling like I was. He was a trooper, man. But, as far as, like, you know, the rest of the schedule, I mean, I think we have a good, you know, sample size now. Well, a decent sample size. I mean, play, you know, Ole Miss could be, you know, like Andy was saying earlier, maybe like the best or second best team in the country, maybe. And, you know, almost had them, and, you know, SMU was 16, beat them by 10. It could have been more, too, if it wasn't for those penalties. But I'm feeling really good about the season. Obviously, got to watch out for the – I won't even say the word for it, but the, you know, the game where we kind of slip up, but whatever. But like I said, you know, props to the fans for getting out there Saturday. It was super hot. Just looking forward to the rest of the season. And thank you, as always. Later.
1: Appreciate it, Jimmer. I think we could repeat some version of what he just had to say about everybody. Look, you can talk about games being hot. Like, this was unique. It was really no business being out there.
2: Yeah.
1: And Louisville played through it, and all of you were out there and did not passively just sit through it or sit under the concourse. It was loud. It was impactful. It mattered. And it is worth giving everybody a pat on the back for that. And it's one of the good things about this place is like that. Yes, it was an achievement for everyone who made it to the end of that. And at least get to be exultant at the end that they played the way they did.
2: Let me tell you, Mark, I did my normal thing where we parked at the studio and walked to the stadium. Now, normally I do it like 5.5 hours before the game. I did it, I think we got there about 3.5 hours before the game. So it was a little bit later than usual. But we walked all the way over there, and then we walked all the way out to the white lot. We walked all the way back in, and we walked all the way back after the game. The legs started to go a little bit on the way back. We got our steps in the 95-degree weather. But yeah, man, everybody who was on the side of the stadium that was baking in the sun, like, I just, props to y'all. It was hot enough on the west side of the stadium.
1: Lawrence, welcome into the job, buddy. What's up?
3: What up, Mark? What's up, Dave?
1: Hey, Lawrence. What's up, buddy?
3: First off, I want to give a shout out to the cops who did not arrest half the fan base for taking off their shirt at my but on Saturday, I know this SMU game was big, but this Wake Forest game to me is a big game because Jeff Rhyme, every time he does win a big game, had one of those games afterwards where Louisville still win the game, but they don't look so good. I think this game against Wake Forest right now is big for Jeff Rhyme. Because if Louisville come out sluggish, then they're going to question Brown's spot. Talking about, what, your guys were pumped up for SMU, but they wasn't pumped up for Wake Forest? So this game on Saturday, to me, is the biggest for Jeff Brown and his team. They cannot come out sluggish. They cannot come out looking weak against Wake Forest. Wake Forest is going to play like this is their championship game because they ain't going to no playoffs. So Louisville has a lot to play for. And hopefully what we saw against SMU on Saturday, they can repeat that against Wake Forest. Because right now, I think this team, what, top 10 in total offense right now? Because the average, what, around 35 points a game now? Other than that, man, I'm ready. I can't wait for Saturday. I got chemo tomorrow. I'm going to probably watch the game on my phone.

0: while I'm in the chair. And I'm pumped up for Saturday. I can't wait.
1: Appreciate it, Lawrence. Thank you so much here, buddy. Mike, look, Dave, my bold prediction before the year was that Louisville wouldn't have the Braum blunder.
2: Yeah.
1: And I think we do have to be careful about one thing. Every loss isn't the Braum blunder.
2: Right.
1: Like, that's a, it's a tighter category. Like, every loss last year wasn't one of those. To me.
2: Stanford on the heels of Miami was.
1: Yeah, Pitt yeah. after Notre Dame
2: Pitt
1: was.
2: After Notre Dame.
1: Yeah. Cal last year was. Clemson really isn't. You just lost. It's a game you shouldn't have lost, but it wasn't like you had no business. It's humiliating, right? Like,
2: but happening after the, you know, when it happened, it was, right. and how the way it happened was tough, for sure.
1: Yeah, I think.
2: And also shout out to Lawrence. We'll be thinking about you during your chemo tomorrow, for sure.
1: For sure.
2: And your trooper getting out there on Saturday.
1: But, look, the nice thing about accomplishing things is every game gets a little bit bigger than the one
2: yeah.
1: before. And not like in a Coach Peak way, like you're building towards something.
2: No, no. I mean, the losses become a bigger deal because you have stakes. You know, we're where we need to be. We're number 16 in the country after week three. We are where we need to be. If we keep winning, we'll continue to get to where we need to be. If we lose, there are plenty of voters that are itching to drop us. The playoff committee, when that comes around, they'll be itching to drop us.
1: And not just Matt McGavick.
2: Not just Matt McGavick. It'd be nice to Matt. They have us at 14 this week, I think.
3: I mean, it's McGavick Monday, so we got to get our chides in at him.
2: Sure.
1: Let's get Michael in here next. Michael, welcome to the Drop Body. What's up?
4: Oh, so I got like three things and stuff. Well, yeah, I do appreciate all the fans being out there and stuff in this heat. You know, I ended up with a Charlie horse the next morning.
1: Me too.
4: Yeah, it's because, I drink plenty of water. I did this, did that. I mean, it's just all that heat just takes it all away. It takes that hydration away so quickly if you don't keep up with the water. But I only get one every once in a year because I really take care of myself, but that was just terribly hot. But another thing, too, I've never seen in my whole lifetime so many penalties on us. So many penalties. Never seen in my lifetime like this. Because I feel like we're the number one team in America in college that probably gets the most penalties out of any team, I think. We need to work on that big time. And emotionally, too, because we're yelling at people and all this. Because it's like when we stopped, when we were stopping them and all that, there was a penalty on them. We stopped them again, there was a penalty on them. And then sometimes there was a penalty on them. But, you know, when we see something that's good that happens, then we see a penalty on the ground. Well, here we go. It's on us again. We need to work on that. I don't understand how to, I mean, you gotta keep your emotions down. Keep your emotions down and all that kind of stuff, whatever. You know, relax, you know, just say good play to your players, your teammates, whatever, and then go on with it. Then go celebrate on the sideline, but the refs can't see you too much on that. So, that too. And the third thing, defense has a lot of work to do. I mean, they did stop them. I did see Clev Lubin. I don't know if you all seen it, but Clev Lubin was, excuse my language, but, whooping their ass on the defensive side and telling them, come on, guys, you know, let's go. You know, he was emotionally getting on their ass because, you know, he's the leader. And I love him. I love him for that. And I think that woke them up, and then they finally started playing. But you got to do that all four quarters. You've got to do that all four quarters. I don't care. And don't let off the brakes either. I don't care what the score is. You never know what could possibly happen. There could be a time where they could come back and just beat you like that. You could be up so many points in football because we've all seen this happen. We've all seen teams where they're up 30-0 and end up losing by 4 or 5. So this defense, if this team wants to go to the playoffs, got to have a good defense too, because if we get in the playoffs and we play like Georgia or Alabama and stuff, we're going to get our ass kicked. But that was a good win Saturday. That gives us high hopes for the playoffs, but we can't lay an egg on Saturday night or day on Saturday because I'll be there. The defense needs to come and play from here on out and work on this stuff. But go Cards. Talk to y'all later.
1: Appreciate it, Michael. Thank you so much. We had a texter who said, guys, do you think we'll ever get to a point in this era of paying players where they are fined for stupid penalties? The problem with that is that would admit that they're employees.
2: Yeah.
1: And they're still, you know, for purposes of denying them certain things, don't want to do that. But I did think it was pretty funny this weekend that as Georgia was blowing out Arkansas, their defensive line coach
2: Arkansas.
1: Had them doing individual drills between quarters. And when they asked Kirby Smart about it after the game, I don't know if he hates Ryan Silverfield or if he hates Arkansas or both, but he said it explicitly. They weren't getting enough work in the game, getting these big NIL checks, so we had them do some drills. Holy crap.
2: My buddy's an Arkansas fan. He's not having a good time right now, Mark.
1: None of them are. They're talking about, like, protest.
2: I know.
1: It's incredible.
2: Silverfield's three games in.
1: Oh, my God. All right. 1 hour to go. Here, take a quick break. Be right back on The Drive on Nathanville.

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16: I'm Nick DeLuca. Falcons naming Michael Penix their starter for Thursday night. Penix will make his return to play against the Packers. Will be his first start since tearing his ACL in Week 11 back in November. Cooper Rush struggled at a pair of starts to open the season, throwing a touchdown and four interceptions. Was benched for rookie Jack Strand in yesterday's loss. Falcons still looking for their first trip to the red zone so far this season. See if they can accomplish that on Thursday night. Elsewhere, Bears quarterback Caleb Williams avoiding a major injury, considered week to week after hurting his hamstring in yesterday's loss to the Vikings. Head coach Ben Johnson saying he doesn't believe Williams will practice this week. Wouldn't rule him out yet for Monday night. Commanders quarterback Jaden Daniels suffered a dislocated elbow in yesterday's loss to the Cowboys. MRI showing no ligament damage. Daniels will see a specialist. Still no timeline on a potential return. In baseball, Cubs star Alex Bregman suffered multiple facial fractures after being struck by a foul ball standing on deck yesterday.
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2: 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Dave, one thing I have enjoyed today, and look, it is a good thing that it's not, that it isn't what it looked like at the moment. But I can't think of another time that an injury went from, oh my God, like what a like a moral crime against fandom. Is he dead? I think I have to put him down on the field. To what was all that carrying on about?
3: I felt really bad Caleb for Williams. The game.
2: Like when it happened, I texted Elliot Madden. I was like, Caleb Williams just tore his Achilles. This sucks. And you're like, Bears fans, you never get one of these.
3: Right.
2: You know, like, here is a guy emerging, and it's like, this is incredible, to he tore his Achilles to, like, pulled his get hammy. Up.
3: He pulled his hammy.
2: He pulled his hamstring. You're like, God, why is he acting like he died out there?
3: Spencer, does it remind you of Paul Pierce?
4: I mean, now, the after the fact, yes. But Paul Pierce late returned for that game. Like, if Caleb had come out of the tunnel, like, there would have been a jolt of energy.
2: They're not even putting him on injured reserve.
3: That's ridiculous.
4: Like that was, yeah. Listening to dated week to week, it's like, dude, knowing we know about sports and the hamstring leading to the Achilles injuries. Normally, there's no chance you play him next week. But he's a trooper, and he'll probably try to go through with it.
3: But Paul Pierce just had diarrhea that night, right?
4: Allegedly. I don't buy that.
3: That's my headcanon.
4: You can believe that. I think he was actually hurt, and then came back and led us to a game one victory over the Lakers.
3: Dude looked like Omar sitting in the wheelchair before he pulled the shotgun. Like, it just.
2: It was, I mean, just bizarre.
3: Yeah,
2: I texted Elliot. I was like, does it hurt that
3: I went
2: bad?
3: From, like, I felt really bad about it. Then today I see all these memes.
2: Did you feel manipulated?
3: Week to week, I was like,
2: oh, people be
3: what
2: like,
3: was that all about?
2: Well, like, him going off the field with the towel over his head, crying, like, thumbs up, like he was, like, paralyzed or something, you know? Like, and then people are like, when I kill the spider for my wife, you know,
3: yeah,
2: or, like,
3: right.
2: When I sleep on the couch, the uncomfortable couch in the hospital after my wife gives birth.
3: Between that and the Taylor Swift meme of her, like, pointing at the ring, everyone's like, my wife when I mow perfect lines.
2: Or unplunge.
3: Yeah, everybody's been having fun with that.
2: Yeah, the NFL was full of memes yesterday, for sure.
3: Oh, yeah.
2: But I've never, like, I couldn't believe that.
3: No, I thought he was done for the season. And maybe he thought he was, too. But at this point in his life, he should probably be able to tell the difference between a pulled hammy and a torn anything.
4: Well, you also had Tom Brady just openly drop the S-bomb on air. Daniels is
2: Tom Brady building. Just, he goes, oh, shoot.
3: Yeah. Piss missile.
2: Piss missile.
3: Which is one of my favorite terms.
4: It is a great term.
3: Nicky V uses it all the time in softball. You know, every time somebody hits something hard, he was always like, he just hit an absolute piss missile or piss rocket.
4: And Jay Daniels, it seems like he's also not going to be out significant time. Like, he's going to
3: I thought we lost two of the you know, premier young quarterbacks in the league in one weekend.
2: And now today, Kurt Warner's like, he probably could play through that. He's like, I did.
3: I'm like, you know what? Screw it.
2: The weekend was just full of weird stuff I've never seen.
3: Oh, it was full of stuff I've seen before, too, though. The Jets blowing a 10-point lead in the fourth quarter of the Packers.
2: Well, the Bucs and the Browns were off this weekend, so that's good.
3: That's good. Yeah,
2: they definitely didn't play.
3: It happened.
4: There was definitely not a 2.5-hour rain delay in that game.
2: Well, if there's any way that you could make the Bucs losing to the Browns any worse, it was making it last until like 5:30.
3: Right.
2: On a 1 o'clock.
3: Could this please just...
2: It was awful. Watching. I hated my life.
4: Mark, you see the video of the Bucs fan that, like, I guess he waited through the delay and then, like, was there after the game, and, like, as the team's going off the field, he's like, you guys effing suck. Like, Baker, you suck. It's like, dang.
3: He's calling out everybody.
4: He's like,
3: he was naming everybody that was walking by him.
2: Well, I feel like if you lose to the Browns, you should get fired.
3: Yeah.
4: Especially Deshaun Watson, like, if he's the quarterback. Like, that made it worse.
2: Well, and like, imagine Baker Mayfield, like, he hates the Browns for feeling like they gave up on him, too. Like, it couldn't have been worse for them. Good thing they were off and none of this happened.
3: Yeah. The Jets just made me lean in, Mark.
2: I know.
3: They did. And I'm still, you know, optimistic about the direction of the franchise. But, man, Aaron Glenn, the things that came out of his mouth in the postgame, I was like, buddy, you're probably not the one. Just waiting for Mike, you know. So waiting for Mike Tomlin.
4: Week two of this year, you've now lost faith in Aaron Glenn.
3: Dude, you know I wasn't, like, super... Like, I liked him when we hired him, but, you know, after last year, I was like, I'm not sure if he's the guy. His in-game management, I don't know. And now he's got a little bit of a squad. I still believe that they've got talent at a lot of positions. And that just playing for the tie at the end, you know, going to overtime and just the way he explained it, I was like, dude, get me out of here. Like, come on, man. Like, you got to have a killer instinct. You are playing the Packers. You have a chance to have a signature win early in the season. Go to 2-0. Get this thing rolling. Your defense has dominated the entire game, and then the offense starts spitting the bit in the fourth quarter, and you're playing for a tie? You think that we have momentum? What's going on here? Like, we were up 10 points, and now we're tied.
2: Let me ask you guys your thoughts on, because it does help Louisville's perception, college football-wise, that Ole Miss beat LSU and gave us some of, like, the video and still photos of the year with the Ole Miss
3: fantastic
2: players.
3: Fantastic memes.
2: Yeah. Walking and running by, having getting the fourth down stop because the guy wears the giant helmet, mm-hmm. basically, to seal that win, waving Lane Kiffin off the field as they leave. But you win that game, and Ole Miss, you wins that game. They blow the big lead. They drive down, they score, and instead of kicking an extra point, Pete Golding goes for two to make it 32-24. I thought that was a shocking, smart move that I don't know that very many coaches would do. It was bold for him, and I wonder what you guys thought about that, because I didn't expect that.
3: It's interesting, because, like, in his mind, he was like, well, they're going to score and go for two and try to win this game in regulation. But still, man, in your mind, you're going.
2: Well, it sets you up if you don't get it. I mean,
3: if they only have to kick an extra, like, if they score, they only have to kick an extra point to beat you. You know what I mean? Like, it was ballsy, and I'm still trying to wrap my mind around how smart it was.
4: Like,
3: you know what I mean?
4: Because, like, are we doing it because they got it, so it looks genius? But I think the real genius was you send them out there, and they actually hard count it. And get them to jump off sides, so you move it to the 1.5 yard line, so make a closer play. That was the real genius part, I think, of Golding and Chambliss in that moment.
2: He did say, Golding did say, like, the goal was to run them out there and get LSU to take a timeout and use one of their timeouts for the rest of the game. But then once you get the penalty, and it's an even easier call to go for it there, bold on his part, it absolutely worked. And you know, he kind of out Kiffin in that moment.
3: Yeah.
2: And Kiffin was his sort of passive aggressive self afterwards. Did you catch the comment where he's like, it was full an hour before kickoff? I guess it took me leaving in order for that to happen. You're welcome.
3: It's always about him.
2: He was petulant, but he was himself to the end.
3: Yeah. I mean, you lost the game. It just makes you look like an ass.
2: I thought they looked tight.
3: Yeah.
2: I thought they looked like
3: reflect their coach in that moment. You know what I mean?
2: Like, yeah, I thought so.
3: They came out and got smacked in the face, and obviously they came back and obviously made it a game.
2: Yeah.
3: But for a while there, they were getting run off the field. You know, and it was their Ole Miss was doing the damn thing, and it made me feel like a coward for not picking Ole Miss last week. You know, because it's what I wanted to happen. You know, put your rational brain aside and be like, hey, they can do this.
4: When
3: else to play? They have the better quarterback. Just go for it.
4: When LSU tied it up, I thought, okay, that's the game. They're going to win it somehow because they got all the momentum.
3: Yeah.
4: And then, obviously, I was wrong because Chambliss drove the team right down the field. Yeah, we saw up close and personal just how damn good he is. But, like, that was just impressive. And Sam Leavitt, don't know what his injury was because he didn't look that injured during the game on Saturday. But that was just a scene to see in Oxford after the game there. Like, I was a little surprised they didn't try to rush the field there. But maybe it's like, hey, we're better than you. Like, we expected to win this game. And then, obviously, call him Baton Rouge afterwards on the loudspeaker.
3: Every time that happens, it makes me happy.
4: I love whenever you control a team with their song, you got to take advantage of it. That is, again, that was, I'm sure it was a lovely scene afterwards on campus. Like, all the bars were just popping after that game.
3: Oh, I'm sure it was amazing.
2: I cannot imagine what that... I mean, and it was super...
3: 22-year-old me would have loved it.
2: Oh, sure.

0: Yeah.
1: That Ole Miss won that one. And truly, Trinidad Chambliss is one of the best players in the country. I think you can feel better about what you did in that game against Ole Miss because of what they did against LSU.
0: Yeah. There are no moral victories. It's just about projecting out, like, do you think your team is actually great or could be? And I think after 3 weeks, you can feel pretty good that you've got potentially have a great team on your sideline.
2: I mean, Lincoln Kienholz left the field with the tie game against Ole Miss.
0: Yeah.
2: And Sam Levitt did not. Take that however you want.
0: And a lot of swag.
2: Yeah.
0: did it with style.
2: Yeah, like if we had got to overtime, again, no telling if we would have won or lost, but I would have liked our chances given how, you know, coming back from 14 down with no timeouts in like 4 minutes of
0: 17
2: time.
0: 17 down at one point, right?
2: I'm talking for Louisville against Ole Miss a couple weeks ago.
0: Yeah, we were down 17 at one point.
2: Were we? I thought it was just 14. I was talking the fourth quarter, I got 14.
0: Yeah, yeah.
2: But yeah, like, I like our chance. Like, how we're not ahead of LSU, like, I get it's the preseason preconceived notion with LSU, but they got a tough task against A&M, and A&M didn't look that good last week.
0: Yeah, we'll see what that game looks like. And Ole Miss plays Florida, right? I think they're at Florida this weekend.
2: Yep. Yeah, at the Swamp.
1: Underdogs right now.
0: Wow.
2: Florida's
0: look pretty good, but yeah. I mean, if Ole Miss can put them down, I mean, they've got – I mean, it's legit, man.
2: I mean, Florida got a good win in Jordan-Hare over the weekend.
0: They did. We'll see how good that win is at the end of the year.
1: True. Let's get Eric in here next. Eric, welcome into the job, buddy. What's up?
3: Oh, man, I hope y'all are doing good. I'm feeling so good. David Stoller, it was so good seeing you out the tailgate, man. It was fun out there. I wish I could talk to your dad longer. And I talked a little bit to his friend, Fritz, I believe was his name.
0: Mm-hmm.
3: Just really, really cool. Got to meet your girlfriend, man. Happy for you. But, man, I'm feeling really, really good. And I'm going to go out on the limb. I mean, the toughest games, at least as of now, are over, and look at how Lincoln Kienholz is playing. Look, I know that this week coming up and all the rest of the games, you know, if you don't come out there and take care of business, you're going to lose. I mean, because there's just too many good talent on these teams, you know, on the road to North Carolina, on the road to Georgia Tech. But this is a chance now for him to really get those numbers up. Isaac Brown busting loose. I mean, that could be, you know, that could be the mental block that just gets him going. And then Kewan Brown, Mark Ennis, I was listening to the call-in show. Tried to call in, but it was busy. And you said the rest of the country better look out if we've got 1-5 coming your way, the Brown brothers. So, you know, got to clean up the penalties. I'm just wondering, in those types of situations, in you know, Dave Scull, you played. Is it better to do like a punishment? Or, you know, where you go out there and run the bleachers if you get this and that, or, you know, or positive reinforcement. What do you think? And then, man, volleyball, y'all. I gotta mention volleyball. You know, that second set, oh, we had it. I really think had we won that second set, I think we win that match versus Kentucky. But it's going to be interesting to listen to the Dan Mesky show tonight. But just feeling good. I mean, I'm looking forward to Saturday's game and the rest of the season. And I would not trade Lincoln Kienholz for anyone else in the country. And I wouldn't trade the Browns or anyone else that we've got on our team for anyone else in the country. I really think we've got a chance to do something special this year.
1: Appreciate the call, Eric. Thank you so much, buddy.
0: He's absolutely right about volleyball. I mean, that second set was everything. We had a nice lead and just ended up losing that set, and it was felt like we didn't have it after that. You know, two close set losses, win the first set, and just lost the match. It was a tough one. Kentucky's a good squad. Got to bring it.
1: You got the maybe the emotions got to him, like kind of a little bit of a let that set beat you again kind of thing to it, and. All you can hope, I think, is that you sort of learn from that, develop a little bit of a hide, you know, from that. Because I don't think they were demonstrably sort of separable. You know,
0: no, I mean that's
1: you'd like that one back,
0: right? You'd like it back. It was a very evenly matched match until it wasn't. You know, like it just that second match, that second set was everything. You know, and I feel great about where they're at. You know, I wish we could have gotten that back, but, you know, this is why they play this schedule. You know, they've got a ton of ranked wins already, and they've got two ranked losses. You know, that was Kentucky's number 4 in the country. It's not going to hurt them

0: as long as they learn from it, you know, and get better going forward. Like, it's – the upset of the weekend was that he didn't spend more time talking. As my dad had his, like, best friend from West Point in town. I was like, Eric loves listening to those stories. I was surprised he wasn't just with them the entire time we were at the tailgate. Fritz is a great guy. It was good that he got a chance to – he was very impressed with Louisville and the crowd. He's used to Army football games, which is a different kind of awesome, but not quite like what we do here, you know. So it was cool to see him kind of in our element. But as far as penalties, man, there is no positive reinforcement. People got to stop doing it. Yeah. It's all negative, you know, and – like, obviously, I wasn't on the field when I was at Louisville. I was a walk-on. I was a practice player, you know, pretty much while I was here. But we had plenty of discipline issues in John L's last year. Plenty of those to work through, you know, and every coach has their own style. But, man, it's stick, not carrot, dude. You've got to figure it out.
1: I'm a big believer in kind of both, right?
0: Like, but how do you do carrot with – penalties, you know what I mean? Like, what do you give them, an ice cream party if they don't have a?
1: No, it's,
0: you know what I'm saying.
1: The carrot is other guys that play. I guess that is a stick for somebody else.
0: Too. Yeah, I mean, you know what I mean.
1: This is where I think you kind of got to get creative somewhere and figure something out. It's a problem.
0: But I don't like my ice cream parties for no personal fouls.
1: I mean, sounds good to me.
0: Sounds good to us.
1: Yeah, ice cream sounds great.
0: My fat's vibrating right now. I was going to say,
2: Dave, maybe we should just do an ice cream party for the three of us.
0: Right.
2: We'll have no
0: penalties. It's like, hey, guys, if you guys don't get a personal foul, Spencer, Mark, and Dave from 93.9 The Ville will have an ice cream party for themselves.
1: And I don't know what can motivate a guy more than knowing that I will get ice cream.
0: Fat guys are going to eat ice cream. Like, hey, all right. Got to stop hitting people in the helmet then, for sure.
1: 81-50-93.9, that's the number. To go back to what Eric had to say there, I mean, look, I thought the best news going into this game, and I feel even more strongly about it now, is that Lincoln, being as good as he is and as dynamic as he is, and Kiwan sort of providing what we thought we might get from Isaac, and then maybe just that flash at the end that we're going to get from Isaac too, you know, there, and the fact that McCoy is so much more dangerous than I was expecting to go with Richardson. And now Jahlil Skinner is legit.
0: By the way, he had some big blocks too. Like, Jahlil Skinner is becoming an all-around tight end.
1: You're absolutely right.
0: Yeah.
1: They don't have to have one thing to win.
0: Yeah.
1: If that's not there, they have other options. And if this guy's not bringing it, somebody else can get that for you. You've got other options, deeper options. If they're, I was kind of saying this a little bit earlier. Like, I thought coming into the year, teams might sell out to stop Isaac Brown, and it was going to be up to Lincoln Keenel to kind of, you know, make them pay for that. I don't know that you can credibly say that you're going to sell out for anything.
0: I would love for somebody to sell out to stop anybody.
1: Right.
0: Because I've got eight guys.
1: Now I know the
0: about.
1: Poison you're choosing if you do that.
0: Yeah, and I'm telling you all, like, the offensive line is going to get better with Anwar. Like, if you watch, like, do yourselves a favor. If you want to know the impact, just watch. Don't look at the PFF grades because they're nonsense. Like, look at there's condensed games on YouTube every week. You know, if I don't have the time to sit down and watch the broadcast again, I will always watch the condensed game, you know, at least once, maybe twice. Because I want to be able to watch the offensive line down in and out. I was really interested to see how Anwar would look in his first game action after the transfer and being off most of the offseason and rehabbing. And the man looked like a monster, you know, like, he wasn't perfect, but he didn't get beat very often. He didn't have very many bad reps. He looked great. Kaysen looked good at right tackle. You know, Doherty had a really good game. Lance settled back in at center. He had the one bad snap. But overall, he blocked well. You know, I feel better, and this allows me to feel better going forward. With that, our multitude of weapons, like, I just feel like we can beat you. We have multitudes. We can beat you. We're multiple on offense. And you can't sell out to stop anybody, which makes everybody more dangerous.
1: Let's get right back to the phones here. Let's get Alex in here. Alex, welcome in to Drive-By. What's up?
3: Hey, huge win. Very, very excited about it. I just tuned in. I am a little concerned.

0: about two series in that game where we had the ball. We kind of gifted them 3 points before half because we're passing it.
1: We did.
0: When we were pinned deep, and I don't know what the explanation was on why we did that. We did that later in the fourth quarter, and I don't know why we're not utilizing the clock to our advantage and passing the ball and doing a three and out and punting and taking zero time off the clock when we're clearly dominating the run game.
1: Alex,
0: that's a big problem.
1: Yes, sir. Alex, thank you for the call. You're absolutely right about that. Louisville did give SMU another possession late in the first half, and they got points out of it to finish the first half. And when Louisville threw incomplete on second down and then again on third down, I turned around, just instinctively just sort of turned around to see if anybody else was as incredulous as I was. And I looked, and I just immediately locked eyes with Eric Crawford. And he looked at me and goes, what was that? And I don't know. This is what I said. Like, this is the most surprising thing about Jeff, is that he's very much a vibes guy.
2: Yeah.
1: He is not an analytics guy, but he's not an old school guy. I think sometimes he just sort of feels like we should do this, even when you can make a rational case. I think for him, it's about how a certain call makes him feel and how he thinks it'll go, more than, like, he can't be talked out of it.
2: I was happy with 95% of the game he called.
1: Of course.
2: Yeah, the incomplete pass at the end of the game was confusing, for sure. Like, man, you got to make him burn that timeout. Like, I know that there's probably a big part of his brain that's like, they're just expecting me to run. We can get one on him right here and close the game. You know what I mean? Like, I'm going to have a free runner. There's going to be somebody open 20 yards down the field because they are selling out to stop the run and getting the ball back. You know, it didn't work out. And that's what you have to avoid. It's that, you know, I get it, because if it works, guess what? We're all going genius, you know?
1: Yeah, it is one of those.
2: It's like a genius. They're all selling out to stop the run. You know, nobody throws it in this spot. He saw something and he got the completion and the game's over. You know what I mean? And wonderful. But the problem is the other side of that, is that you didn't make SMU burn their other time out. You know, and they had a little more time on the clock than I'd like them to. It worked out fine. And it's all good. And therefore, I'm not worried that much about it. But it is one of those games where things where you're just like, maybe he outsmarted himself a little bit. Or he wanted it. You know what I mean? I want to just put this away.
3: And I wonder if that just has something to do with, like, the opponent there. It's like, it's SMU. It's a quality team. Whereas, like, if you're in the same spot next week against Wake, like, irregardless of this past result, he's like, I'm just going to run in and make them burn the timeouts there.
1: Let's get to Jinky in here next. Jinky, thanks for waiting, bud. Welcome in the drive. What's up?
4: Hey, so I was here to listen for the penalty talk, which I have a take on that. However, as soon as you brought up ice cream parties, I was completely bought into the fact that
1: wiped his memory clean.
4: If we go with no personal fouls, guys, I'll throw it for us. I'll be down there at the station. We'll be 8 gallons deep in ice cream come next Monday morning, and that's how you tickle my ear. But I was thinking about, and I kind of reprocessed because I watched the condensed games too. Kind of reprocessed some of the stuff, and I know we want to get rid of that because it feels like discipline problems, like just like not focused, like your brain's not in the right place at the right time. But to some degree, when you're trying to, and I don't think we have to massively overachieve because I believe we're more talented than we've been ever, for the most part. I think that maybe playing on that edge and allowing some of that to happen is maybe a little bit of the achievement where we're trying to push ourselves to, maybe. I'm looking for a reason, right? I'm looking for a reason for it not to just be Brom doesn't care or whatever other thing KSR wants to spout out about the performance of U of L and having, what is it, almost 100 yards of penalties per game right now. It's like 97 or something. I'm looking for a reason for this to be strategic rather than a mishap. And I don't know how you guys feel about that.
1: Appreciate the call there, Jinky. I think what he's saying is, can we?

0: find a way that the penalties are really the byproduct of something good and just stop freaking out about it.
1: I think that's what you've been getting at.
0: That's what I've been kind of saying. And, that doesn't mean that Jeff goes to the team and is like, keep up the good work, guys.
1: Right.
0: He can keep doing what he's doing, but when the coaches are kind of behind closed doors, he'll be like, I call it between the whistles. I can't be mad when they street fight between the whistles.
1: Right.
0: Street fight between the whistles! You know, they're out there punching people in the face. Like, you're the one that called a street fight between the whistles. I learned it from watching you! I think...
1: Where'd you get the drugs?
0: Yeah.
1: Right.
0: Right? Where did everybody get the idea they should be punching everybody in the face?
1: Like, let me refer to our opening video.
0: See what I mean? Like, I think there might be something to that. And again, none of us are allowed to act like it's okay, but can you live with it if they keep playing like this? I think so.
1: To a degree. I just need to trim it a little bit. And I do understand some people's sentiment. I hear you all. I've read your texts that some of the penalties you were trying to find it afterwards, like, I don't know if I saw it. You know what I mean? Like, I get it. Some of them might have been questionable, but we put ourselves in bad spots sometimes, you know, and it's like, man, you just, it's hard to play smart sometimes when you're playing hard. I admit that. It is. But we got to just start tightening up a little bit. You know, but at least the one encouraging thing is from week one to week three, getting the plays in, you know, the procedural stuff hasn't reared its head again. And I realize we played two home games in a row. But, you know, like that was tough to watch more than the passion penalties. And it wasn't like, it hasn't been like blatant just hitting guys out of bounds. You know what I'm saying? Like it's been on the field. They've been bad penalties, but it's been on the field. You know, I haven't seen since week one, I haven't seen somebody just hit somebody 4 yards out of bounds. And that's the stuff that'll really drive me crazy. But yes, please, a few less next week and I'll be a few fewer. Caught myself on that one, so I don't get grammar policed.
0: The problem is going to be just an absolutely ill-timed one. But I choose to kind of look at it the other way. Like, if you get an effort where like they're so dialed in that this isn't happening, they're going to beat the ever-loving hell out of somebody.
1: Yeah.
0: You know, when
1: your lips to God's ears.
0: And that's why, again, I opened the show with, is this just sort of a flawed team and all you're really doing is like loving what's good and hoping that it doesn't get them? Or do you look at this like they've got so much further they can go? I think it's way more of that. And that when it's sharp, I'm not scared of anybody. If they can play sloppy and go toe to toe with Ole Miss, who might be top five, probably is top three. They're going to be fine.
1: Yeah.
0: And that's sort of where I choose to be on this. But I feel like some fans, and I don't want you to change if you're listening. I don't want you to change. Like, we need all kinds. But I think some fans think if they don't call out this stuff and don't go, like, on the record for not liking it, it's like, excusing bad behavior for
1: your
0: kids.
1: You're co-signing it. Yeah.
0: Yeah. And you're not.
1: You're endorsing it.
0: Yes. Yeah. And you don't have to. And you don't have to let it ruin. Like, you're not a bad fan if you don't also, like, give that equal time. It's fine. It's fine. You can just... We need them all. We need all of them. All right. Let's take a quick break. We'll come back here. Wrap things up here. On the Drive on Nathaniel.
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2: 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Mark Ennis, Dave Skull. Texture said, I've heard more about penalties from callers this show than how awesome we looked for most of the game. It's so annoying. There's a little bit of selection bias here. 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
3: Not the Warriors. The Warriors, too, but the Warriors.
2: But Warriors. Venting it a little bit, because deep down, I think, there's the perpetually unhappy, and that's fine. We love them. They listen. They support our supporters, and we appreciate that. But deep down, the vast majority of people complaining about the penalties are really hoping someone's got an explanation. And so you can make them feel better about it. That's what I think they're really hoping for. It's kind of what Jinky was getting at. Like, is there a... Like, Jinky was asking us to be like, what's the evolutionary advantage gained by being a penalty-crazy team? explain it to me how this actually might be good for us. Yeah. You know what I mean? Like, that's what I think people who are complaining about that are looking for. In the end, I'm with that texter. I'll take the penalties if they can't tackle the running backs. Yeah.

0: Like, I'll live with it. If it means that we're toddlers with hands in the face a little bit here and there, but you can knock the hell out of the quarterback so he doesn't score a touchdown, give it to me.
1: Yeah, I'll effort penalties. You know, yes. We'll take effort penalties.
0: Even more than effort penalties, there's an aggression to it. And the fact that they didn't just sort of pull up and let Kevin Jennings score, and it's like, well, if he's going to score, I'm going to get my pound of flesh out of him. And it saved you a touchdown.
2: I've always been a fan of the, you know, if the ball goes out of the end zone, it's a touchback.
0: Everybody's favorite penalty.
1: Everybody's favorite penalty.
2: In that role for a long time.
0: Texture says we're acting like Brahma's a bounty program like the Saints.
3: Right. That's right.
1: I think it's more likely, like I said, it's tough to play hard or play smart while you're playing hard. It just is. It is sometimes. You know, but I'll take sometimes the intensity and effort penalties. I just wish we had a few fewer. God, I almost did it again.
2: You're second guessing. Is it because of markers? Like, is it actually a pet peeve of yours?
1: Dude? It is a pet peeve of mine. It got called out once. Oh, so I'm absolutely trying to be on my P's and Q's.
2: Oh, I got you. Also, like the reaction in the stadium when they showed that Kevin Jennings clearly fumbled the ball even before they had the announcement, because like we all see that's loose. The stadium is just losing their mind. The players jumping around, and it's like we knew, and then the refs come out and they announce it. And we're losing our minds again. Like, that was cathartic because it just flipped the game from, oh, it's going to be a 3-point game now to let's run the clock out.
1: Yeah.
2: And then we didn't, but, you know, nonetheless,
0: it was hilarious because they showed the replay. And normally, what you get in a situation where they had called a touchdown, they show the replay, the fans are outraged that was called a touchdown. And they're like, oh, you got to go review that. And to their credit, they immediately knew they needed to review it. And they did, but Steve Ellis and the defense started celebrating.
1: Yeah.
0: Before they had even started the replay, they were like, as soon as they showed the whole thing, like, we got this. And it was kind of bold, but he's like jumping up and down and running up the sidelines.
1: Before they announced that SMU's offense started walking off the field, too.
0: And that was hilarious.
1: Yeah. They're just like,
0: no, we all saw that. It was pretty funny.
1: I was like, bye guys, go check the defense in.
0: What did you think? Because there was a couple of the SMU media folks that were to our left, a couple of seats on. You could kind of sneak a peek and gauge how they're at. Early in the game, when SMU goes for it on fourth down in the first quarter from their own 32 and doesn't get it, what did you make of that?
1: He did it. I mean, he went for it. Two or three times on fourth down.
0: They went for it on fourth down five times.
1: Five times. God bless.
0: Like, Louisville stopped them twice. They stopped them on that play, and they stopped them on the weird double pass
1: to
0: Jennings.
1: Yeah.
0: They got the other ones, including a 44-yard run on fourth
1: Red
0: and
1: thinks
0: two.
1: He's got a wagon.
0: 44-yard run on fourth and two. Louisville's defensive staff, Mark Ivey, is running down the sideline to get in position to sort of call the defense. Jeff Brohm is running right next to him, screaming
1: at him. Yelling at him,
0: just in his ear the whole way, like, how the fuck did that happen?
1: Yeah, yeah.
0: But I thought Lashley going for it there looked really desperate.
1: Yeah.
0: And it to me, it made me think like, oh, they don't think they're getting any stops today.
1: See, I think it's a combination of no confidence in your defense, and he has a lot of confidence in his offense. You know, like he's got it because he has a little bit of an offensive wagon. No, he thinks that he can just, you know, get his yardage on anybody, but it is funny to think of it the other way. You know, like, we're not going to stop this team today. Going for it on fourth five times is a lot. I didn't even realize it was that many times.
2: I didn't either. Like, the first quarter where it's like, that's
1: like two, three times?
2: That's a move you do if you're playing Madden or college football, 27. Right. Like, you're playing a video game. It's like,
0: desperate.
2: Yeah, I'm screwed. Like, who cares? Like, it's a video game. But, like, and then you actually tackled them for a loss there. But then you had the celebration penalty that backed you up 15 yards. Although that didn't
0: matter. You had a post turnover penalty like three times.
1: Yeah, it was three times. It was two or three times where we had a post turnover 15 yarder.
2: Yeah, like in the moment before they announced it was after the play, I was like, great, we just gave them a first down there, didn't we? Because that's just the pessimism in that moment. But it's like, oh, it's after the penalty. Okay, we'll start the drive at the 45 instead of the 30, and we still score that drive. So it all worked out.
0: 81-59-9. That's the number. Let's get Johnny in here. Johnny, thanks for giving us a call, buddy. Welcome into the drive. What's up?
4: Hey, fellas. Hey, yeah, I'm super, super happy with the team. What I've seen out of the team this year thus far. I mean, I feel very confident in him. I mean, I'm excited to watch next week, see if we can continue to build. I mean, a huge win. But you guys are right about the callers, the sports radio shows. We are the Warriors and the Warriors.
0: That's right.
4: It is true. We care. We invest our time and a lot of times our money and stuff like that, and more importantly, our passion into this stuff. I mean, I don't want to nitpick a big win apart or project worries for things that haven't happened yet. It's kind of always been our MO in football and maybe even basketball to sometimes have too big of a chip on our shoulder and, you know, pick up stupid penalties and stuff like that. I mean, as long as I can remember, since I was a kid, there's always been somebody, you know, picking up a horrible penalty at the wrong time for late hit or whatever kind of trash talk or whatever. I mean, it's kind of in our culture a little bit, I guess.
0: Yeah.
4: The underdog culture that we carry as U of L fans and players, and I think we embrace it a lot. No, but when we start talking about, man, can we make a run? Can we be a playoff team? Can we be in the mix with the big dogs? Well, I mean, like, you can watch some of the teams. I mean, over the years and years and years, these championship teams, they just don't have that stuff. And the teams that do have that stuff do get bounced. They end up throwing somebody's shoe across 40 yards of the field and eliminating themselves from the playoffs. I mean, like, those teams get bounced because they can't control themselves. And I mean, if watching dynasties throughout the years in college football, like, those dudes are just like, yeah, we made that play because we were supposed to. Like, this is what we do, you know? And whereas we're still kind of like, oh, yeah, we made a big stop there. By the way, the going for it five times on fourth down, I think it's important to state that I don't think they had any further distance than 4 yards. I mean, it was fourth and one, fourth and two, fourth and two, fourth and three. I mean, they were all short fourth down attempts. I'm pretty sure. I could be wrong about that, Mark.
1: No, you're right.
4: It seemed like they lived in like third and one, third and two, fourth and one, fourth and two, that whole game. And I mean, I think that Lashley has a lot of confidence in his offense. And you start getting later in the game, it started to feel desperate. But at no point were they going for like fourth and 12 or fourth and 10 or something. I mean, they were moving the ball, and the difference in the game was our turnovers. The turnovers we created, I mean, really was the difference in that game. And when you take three turnovers from somebody, you could probably get away with a couple hundred penalty yards and still win the game, but not when you're playing neck to neck with a really good opponent. Those things will bury you. But appreciate y'all taking my call, man. Go Cards. I'm excited for the season, guys.
0: Appreciate it, man. Thank you so much.
1: Somebody texted in, Dave, clearly some of these guys have never seen Michael Josiah play. Talking about that exact thing I'm talking about. Like, obviously, Elvis Dumervil is probably the greatest defensive player we've ever had at this university.
0: Yeah, yeah.
1: But the combination of Dwayne and Michael Josiah together at defensive end, those are two guys that I'm pretty sure blacked out every time that the ball was snapped.
0: Kept both sets of coaches awake at night.
1: Yeah.
0: Yeah.
1: Like, Dwayne White and freaking Michael Josiah they had like one freaking speed. And were terrifying. I didn't play with Michael, played with Dwayne, and I saw him almost kill a man in practice more than once. And then I worked with Michael for my dad for a while. He worked with the stadium staff, and I almost saw him kill somebody who tried to get into it with him, which I don't understand why you would try to do that with Michael Josiah. And I had to, like, put him in a golf cart and drive away. I was like, Michael, no. Come on, man. Like, we got to go. But those are two guys that I'm pretty sure every time the ball was snapped, they blacked out. So when you talk about it's hard to play hard and smart, those are like the definition right there. Like, they were just looking to kill people between the whistles. Brom would have loved them.
0: Street
1: fight between the whistles.
0: Yeah, I really think he's not okay with it, but I think he's at peace with
1: there's,
0: it.
1: I think that the procedural penalties piss him off more than those.
0: Oh, I agree with
1: you
0: that.
1: You know what I'm saying?
0: I absolutely agree with that.
1: Yeah, I think, and obviously these are more punitive, but I think the procedural penalties definitely cook his, you know, overcook his grits.
0: I wonder if Mark Ivey's like, it's just Gio Lopez this week. Because even the Villanova dude was like the FCS, was it
1: equivalent
0: Paul McQuaid or whatever? Yeah, it was a super FCS level player. Like, it's just a regular old guy.
1: McQuaid, Steve McQueen, whatever. one of those things.
0: Look, I don't like that I know the name of Villanova's quarterback. It shouldn't be. It shouldn't be something that I know.
1: That's our curse. I know the names of people I shouldn't know. You know, that's just my life. And sports radio and trivia.
0: That's what we do.
1: Yep.
0: 8150-939. That's the number if you want to squeeze in your text. Says the issue is flagging us for saying things as you run past somebody, but letting SMU continuously belly flop on down players 4 seconds out of the play was over. Talking hurts your feelings when a 350-pound dude flopping on you hurts your back. Look, SMU got away with a few things. I
1: got away with a hold about three or four straight plays. Backside tackle was doing it all day long.
0: I thought in the third-ish quarter forward that Louisville started to win up front.
1: Yeah.
0: Against their offensive line, and they were holding, and they could have called a lot more of them than they did, and the Louisville players were getting frustrated with it, and justifiably. But it was obvious they were winning, and they started getting a lot more pressure on Jennings, and that's why they were never really able to come back.
1: I saw some bend in the fourth quarter.
0: Yes.
1: I saw some bend from Clev and Tyler. Like, he started getting after it a little bit. Like, I saw some stuff in the fourth quarter. I was like, man, I wish we could play a team where we can pin it back and go a little bit more. You know what I mean? Like, I think they started to feel it some in the fourth quarter, and hopefully that pays dividends going forward.
0: But I thought that they there was frustration about what wasn't called. The non-pass interference call on the throw to McCoy, you know, saying that it wasn't catchable. I always kind of feel like it's like, well, yeah, you can't catch it when the guy's
1: when he's holding you,
0: jumping for two.
1: It was a little high, but you
0: know. That's where I'm at. I thought there were things that you could be frustrated with for sure.
1: And you know how it is, not to be a rational voice, but we probably don't see some of the things that could have been called on us, whatever. Yeah. You know, I refuse to believe that, but the other team clearly commits 15 to 20 more penalties than we do a game.
2: Our guys would never, Dave.
1: Our guys would never. That's right. I know Anwar. He would never.
0: Actually, the video that Mike Rutherford tweeted about with Isaac Brown blocking admirably, if you just look down at the bottom of the screen, Anwar O'Neal is committing misdemeanors against somebody down there.
1: Yeah.
0: And it is beautiful.
1: Yeah. Yeah, I enjoyed it.
0: It was fun.
1: I replayed a lot of downs, we'll just put it that way, while I was watching. I don't want to watch that again.
0: You know, I would like for them to tighten it up and that sort of thing. My gut is they're going to beat the hell out of Wake Forest this weekend.
1: Mm, love that gut.
0: Thank you.
1: Yeah, no problem.
0: But you know, I think
1: should have said feeling.
0: I think Wake got you. I think Wake is spent for Miami, and that I think you're going to get a Louisville team that plays pretty free this weekend, and is still, I think, adding dimensions. Like, you're seeing they played Justin Reed at tight end a little bit. Like, you're seeing more guys that played, you know, Keewon starting, but Isaac emerging. Like, I there's still more gears and more stuff out there, more things they can add. The freshman
1: Brody Foley game.
0: I mean, might as well, right? Like the freshman receiver, the sort of the tweener.
1: Why am I blanking?
0: Right. You know, number 15.
1: Yeah.
0: I know his number and not his name. What the hell? What are the odds? You know, like, got some snaps early
1: Harmon?
0: In the game.
1: You talking about Marlon Harmon?
0: The big tall 6'5 guy. He played a little bit more. Like, they're still adding weapons. They don't really go, like, empty. You know, that sort of thing. And I still think that we haven't seen the game where Lincoln just eats a team up from the pocket. This might be a game where they can do that.
1: I would love to see it.
0: You know, so like, there's still a long way to go before this team reaches, like, final form.
1: Julius Miles.

0: you. Julius Miles. Thank you. I get his name feels like Justin Reed in my head, and I think I've already said it. So, yeah. So, like, there's still guys that I think are going to emerge in this offense and for this team, and I think that that's really exciting.
1: When you said tweener, I thought you were talking about tweener between running back and wide receiver.
0: Oh, my bad. Taking, I meant wide receiver.
1: Taking snaps at both, yeah.
0: Yeah, Miles. Thank you, guys. Yes. So, like, there's yeah, more guys that can play, more things you can do for the offense and for the defense. I mean, I think you the best case scenario is that, like, you've just really played great offenses the first couple of weeks. And that, like, just the solid ones, you more than hold your own against those.
1: Mm-hmm.
0: That's the best. That's best case. If Gio Lopez eats you up too,
1: we'll have a different
0: conversation. We'll take your angry calls on Monday.
1: Yeah, yeah, absolutely.
0: Your worried calls on Monday, I guess I should say.
1: Both.
0: Great win Saturday. Bottom line.
2: Says the tall guy, okay, set.
0: It's okay if it's for your team.
1: That's right. That's right.
0: What a weird, like, just a amalgam of comments I just made there. Like, I knew the guy's number, I didn't know his name, I called him the tall guy. Like, what a nightmare.
1: Mark didn't struggle with Miami of Ohio on Saturday.
0: I did not. I didn't drop the bell after winning either.
1: That was hilarious. I enjoyed that.
0: Oh, vintage him.
1: There's nothing better than a good trophy fail.
0: Oh, I agree with that.
1: You
0: totally
1: pick it up,
0: it
1: falls
0: that.
1: Apart, you know, whatever,
0: smash,
1: you knock over the bell.
0: Glass trophy? Oh, hell yeah.
1: Yeah, I love it all.
0: Except for when they try to fake it to be funny, that's not funny. But
1: no,
0: when it happens,
1: no,
0: for
1: when
0: real,
1: it happens when it's organic,
0: that's,
1: you know,
0: very
1: funny. I'm in on it.
3: Like Jameis with the championship trophy.
0: Yeah.
3: You just fixed it. Oh, I dropped the ball, guys.
0: Jameis. Putting on an ocean of cologne.
1: I tell you, like Tom Haverford in Parks and Rec.
0: So funny.
1: Just, like, who are you doing that for?
0: All right, that is going to do it for us. Appreciate you guys hanging in there with us here. You've been listening to The Drive on 90 Time the Bill. See ya.

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15: Good evening, folks, and welcome in another edition of the R&B Roofing and Remodeling Cardinal Insider. Jody Denling here talking some Louisville sports tonight with you. Boy, we had a weekend, didn't we? Big weekend of action. The Cardinals taking down SMU in football, 41-31. Louisville gets the victory. Cards move up in the polls, way up in the polls. Cards have three all-ACC performers, and Jeff Brohm already looking ahead and making sure to keep his team focused for a noon game on Saturday against Wake Forest at L&N Stadium. Guess what, folks? For all of you that suffered through that heat, yes, it was hot. And I know everybody was hot in the stands, but I can't imagine. It was so hot on that field, and it was brutal. Shout out to all the training and nutritionist staff, because they did not have a cramp. Louisville did not have a cramp in that game the other day. But for all those who went through that game the other day, Saturday, the high is supposed to be around 75 degrees. It's going to be a perfect afternoon for some football on Saturday against Wake Forest. The Cards are 2-1, and they're 1-0 in league play. We do know now that that NC State game on October 3rd is a 3:30 kick in Raleigh, North Carolina, Louisville at NC State, coming up on October the 3rd. All right, we'll have plenty of other sports as well. Yes, the volleyball team did lose to Kentucky, but a very close match, and honestly, two ranked teams that really went at it in that match as they flipped spots in the polls. Kentucky up to 3, Louisville down to 4. The Cards are 10-2 overall. We'll have some soccer. They got a soccer game match tonight. We'll hear from John Michael Hayden a little bit later. We'll hear from Dan Meske. And we'll hear from Justine Sowery, who won her 200th game at Louisville this this weekend. Field hockey team going 2-0 on the weekend. But let's start. Let's go back to yesterday, and a look at Louisville in the polls as the Cardinals making their way in the polls, making the move up in the polls, I should say, after the victory against SMU on Saturday afternoon. The Cards making a move up in the polls yesterday as Louisville gets a move up to number 16 in the AP poll. The Cardinals number 16 in the AP poll this week, up from I think it was 24 last week in the AP poll. So up quite a bit to 16 in the AP poll this week as up 7 spots. Texas is number 1, followed by Georgia, Notre Dame, Ole Miss, and Indiana. Miami, the only other ACC team ahead of Louisville, they are in at number 6. Miami's number 5 in the coaches poll, and Louisville is number 19 in the coaches poll. So they went from unranked to 19 in the coaches poll. Texas, Georgia, Notre Dame, Indiana, and Miami, the top 5 in the coaches poll. Louisville in the Football Writers Association of America poll, the Super 16 poll that they do, the Cards checking in at number 16 at that one. So So 16, 16, and 19 is where Louisville's at. Keep winning and hope that a lot of other teams lose. And, boy, you keep working your way up that list as far as you can possibly do to the towards the end of the season. So Louisville has that going for it. The Louisville football team also had such a good weekend this past weekend that the Cardinals have three on the all-ACC team, ACC honors this week. Three on the weekly honors for the ACC. Running back Keywon Brown was named running back of the week. Offensive lineman of the week, Eric Daugherty, and defensive back of the week, Caleb Beasley. They all three had big games. Brown, a career day, and on his birthday on Saturday, rushing for 163 yards and two touchdowns on just 10 carries. The senior broke loose for a 58-yard touchdown on the second play after halftime to give the Cardinals the lead, and then raced 53 yards later in the game. A touchdown that put the Cards back in front for good in the fourth quarter. Eric Daugherty was a part of a Louisville offensive line that paved the way for the Cardinals' rushing attack that amassed 265 yards, the most allowed by SMU since the 2022 season. Caleb Beasley led the Cards on defense, a team-high 10 sacks. He also had the two interceptions, the one that sealed the game late. Junior recorded interception also in the second quarter. Secondary limited Kevin Jennings to 222 yards passing and one touchdown after he entered the weekend as the nation's leader in total offense. All three Cardinals and all ACC performers this week. Congrats to those Cardinals for the honors this week. We also, this week, the Lincoln Keenhos is on the Davy Award, the Davy Bryan Foundation, eight quarterback great eight list again this week. Three touchdowns, two passing, one rushing, a total of 219 yards. So he is on that for the second time in 3 weeks. Again, Lincoln Keenhos on the Davy O'Brien Award great eight quarterbacks list for this week. And as we said, next week the Cardinals have that game against NC State in Raleigh. It will be a 3:30

0: kickoff next week, 3:30 kickoff next week, the Cardinals in Raleigh. One bit of news for us here today on the R&B Roofing and Remodeling Cardinal Insider, the ACC-SEC Challenge. We knew the dates and the opponents. Now we get the times and the network today for the Louisville men. They will play host at number 4 Texas. That's the early ESPN rankings. Number 4 Texas at number 12 Louisville. It'll be on ESPN2 at 9 o'clock on Tuesday, December 1st. Tuesday, December 1st at 9 o'clock on ESPN2 for the Cardinals hosting the Texas Longhorns that night. The ESPN game in that late time slot is Duke at Florida that night. So a big night of hoops for that December 1st. And for the Louisville women, the next night at 9:15 on ESPN2, Louisville at Texas. So the men at Louisville, the women at Texas, they'll both of them on ESPN2. Men at 9 o'clock, the women at 9:15. So good luck staying up both those nights, like we all will. Be some late nights for us coming around December, but you know what? That is the ACC Championship week, so I only hope that we are very busy that week around these parts. That would be a lot of fun. We'll take a quick break. We come back. We're going to hear some highlights from the game, and then we're going to hear from Jeff Brohm after the game. We'll also hear from Kewan Brown, the birthday boy, later in the show. John Michael Hayden, Dan Meskey, and Justine Sowery on the R&B Roofing and Remodeling Cardinal Insider on the Louisville First Radio Network.
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0: I know a lot of you want to relive this because it's such a big victory. Kewan Brown, 10 carries, 163 yards, 2 touchdowns, a long of 58, the other one 53. Isaac Brown, 10 carries, 67 yards and a touchdown. Lincoln Keenhos, 12 carries, 42 yards and a touchdown. The Cardinals, Trey Richardson, 1 for 14. Louisville did have minus 21 yards on the bad snap and the sacks. So that's that was a tough one there. As the Cardinals, with that bad snap, lost 21 yards. Would have been close to 300, would have been 298 instead. 37 carries, 265 yards, 7.2 yards per carry. Lincoln Keenhos, 14 of 23, 177 yards and 2 touchdowns. He was not sacked. LaWayne McCoy, 4 catches, 62 yards and a touchdown. Trey Richardson, 4 catches, 62 yards. 3 catches for Jaleel Skinner for 29 yards and 1 touchdown. 1 catch, 15 yards, Justin Reed. 1 catch, 11 yards, Trayshawn Hurry. 1 catch, minus 2 yards for Isaac Brown. Niall Hayes, 6 punts, 37.2 average, 1 inside the 20. Jackson Voth, a 16-yard punt return. The Cards kickoffs with Nick Keller. All of them in the end zone. And on defense, Caleb Beasley, 10 in tackles, 2 interceptions, a half a tackle for loss. The Cards also had T.J. Banks with 9 tackles, Stanquan Clark with 8, and T.J. Capers with 7. Clev Lubin, 5 tackles, 1.5 sacks, 1.5 tackles for a loss. Dalen Russell, 2 tackles, a half a tackle for a loss. And Tyler Thompson, 2 tackles, a tackle for a loss, and a half of a sack for Tyler Thompson. The Cardinals get the victory 41-31 over SMU. U of L Health Fraser Rehab Sports is the official sports rehab provider of the Louisville Cardinals. To schedule an evaluation with one of their sports medicine performance enhancement programs, call 502-681-1682. U of L Health Fraser Rehab Sports, the official sports rehab provider of the Louisville Cardinals. Okay, listen to the highlights. I do want to play the Jeff Brohm interview from after the game, as we want to hear what he had to say after the game on Saturday night to the media. The Cards win 41-31.
1: Definitely really proud of our team. It's a big win for us. It's an opponent we haven't beaten in a while. Actually, never. So that's quite a while. Really good quarterback, a good offense, back and forth game. The thing I'm proud about, we scrapped and we played hard to the end, and we found a way to make more plays than them. That shows the toughness in the makeup of the team, shows the toughness and makeup of our assistant coaches, of the ability to just fight to the end. And sometimes things look good, sometimes they don't. You can either get down or you can do something about it. And I just think that's why this sport is so great, is because it teaches you to hang in there to the end no matter what, and special things happen. So a great victory for our team. Our fans were great. They were ready for another top opponent. They were loud. We could hear them. It was a great atmosphere, and it's something we can build on.
2: Alexis.
1: I'm sorry?
2: Yes.
1: Well, definitely happy birthday to him. He showed out and had some big runs for us. You know, he's run hard all year long. He's a worker. He's a grinder. He's got physicality. We have a good running back room. There's not one selfish person in there. They all want each other to do well. It's good to see Isaac hit a couple runs. We've got other runners that can produce. So it's about getting the ball to our playmakers, but definitely, you know, Kewan has been steady and sturdy. And the running game, to rush for that many yards against a really good opponent, great job by our offensive line and our running game.
2: Rashawn.
3: Coach, you know, just kind of talk about the resiliency of your football team. This was, you know, a game where there were some self-inflicted wounds. SMU is a very good opponent. They're going to keep coming back. What does that say about your team to just kind of figure out a way to get it done?
1: Well, you know, I talked with our team after the game. You know, it reminds me of growing up in the neighborhood before cell phones. And when school got out, you go out in the backyard and you play ball all day long. And you had a group of friends you normally would play with. And a lot of times things would go well and you pat each other on the back and things wouldn't. And you get on each other and you'd fight amongst each other and you'd just figure it out in the end. But in the end, you came in after the game and you were happy that you did it. And I just think that's kind of what our makeup of the team is. I think they're scrappers, they're fighters. Shoot, I'd love for everything to look perfect.

0: and smooth, but that's not football at this level when you're facing good opponents. You just have to find a way to do it 51% to their 49 and score one more point than them. So I credit our team. Sometimes I was like, man, what are we doing? We're hurting ourselves, shooting ourselves in the foot. But then again, they're a good team, so they're causing some of that. We had a couple dumb penalties again, and so that has to stop. So we'll address that. But we played to the end, and we found a way to win. So that I'm proud of.
1: Coach, you had a number of guys play some key defensive plays today. Your thoughts on Caleb Beasley, 10 tackles, a couple of interceptions there?
0: Well, what you get with Caleb is from day one when he got here, man, he is a great teammate. He works really hard. He's got a smile on his face. He wants to win, and he's coachable. So when I or someone else gets on him, he responds, looks you right in the eye, shakes his head, and he's going to go out and try to do it. So I knew we could count on him to play to the end. And I think that's the makeup of most of our guys, actually. They understand that, you know, this sport's a little different than others. It's intense. It's tough. It's physical. It'll wear you out. It'll drain you out. But you got to continue to have that mental toughness, and these guys have to this point. And there's going to be many more games where we got to prove it again. But to come out on top in front of our home fans is great. We had a great, like I said, a great turnout, a lot of great special people here at this game that want to see our team do well and support us. And we want to make them proud, so we'll continue to work hard to try to do that every week.
2: Jeff, you've certainly been in this position before, coming off of a big win against a ranked team. How do you, moving forward, looking ahead, how do you make sure that this game sticks in terms of its value when they see race and everything like that, and making sure there's no letdown?
0: Well, I know some people write that when you win a big game, you're just supposed to win all the rest. And, you know, I wish that's the case, but that's just not how it works. So we've got 9 conference games. We've played one. We're 1-0. We've got 8 more. And if we think we're going to roll through anybody, it's not going to happen. Not even going to come close to happening. So we've got to build on this. We've got to get better. We've got to prepare for the next opponent, who's a really good opponent that played Miami very well. And they know how to win tough football games. And then the week after that will be tough. The week after that will be tough. So I think we have a plan down that hopefully works, where it's a one-game season. We'll put this one to bed tomorrow, be smart tonight, and then we'll get ready for the next opponent. But, yes, there has to be the same grind, the same toughness, the same will to want to win. Otherwise, you're not going to. But, you know, there's other good teams across the country, and there's a lot of parity now. But that's why you got to bring it every week, and we have to get better.
3: Coach, Keywon was having a huge game in the second half, and, you know, you stuck with Isaac Brown. I know you were kind of rotating those guys, and you kind of stuck with him. How gratifying is it that you finally got to break one out, get into the end zone, and kind of get that touchdown to put the game away? Does that, you know, how's that make?
0: Well, I'm actually really proud of him. You know, he's been dealing with a little bit of a knee. Hasn't complained about it. We had to kind of do some things with it this week to try to get him ready to go. And he came out and played. And he was the first one that told our running back coach, hey, I think you should start Keywon. So that should tell you something about him, that you know, he's a good teammate, he wants to win. But yet he still played, and he broke some runs. And I think he understands how this game works, and he's definitely got to do his part. And we want him to, you know, make dynamic runs and do his thing. But he knows we have other guys as well to spell him. And he knows we got a good running back room. So I just think that's what makes this game great, is you got to learn to be a good teammate while you're wanting to do well and excel and make great plays. So I just think he'll continue to work through it. We'll continue to get him as healthy as we can for every game, where he can go out there and produce and do his thing.
1: I think you had your projected starting offensive line out there for the first time this year. Your thoughts, especially with the addition of Anwar O'Neal back on that line, his impact?
0: We'll speak about it now. So Anwar, you know, was our starting left tackle before he got injured in the spring. Had to have a pretty extensive surgery, and came back ahead of schedule. So that tells you something about him. You know, that doesn't happen a whole lot in today's age. He came back ahead of his schedule. He wanted to come back before. So to go out there against a really good opponent and play hard, and, you know, I haven't seen the film, but I'm sure he did good things. We ran for that many yards. It's a credit to him. I think our O-line stepped up and did a good job. Are they perfect? No. But, you know, Lance moved over to center, did a good job there. Wibberly came in, spelled him at times. He's a good player for us as well. I believe we maybe played 6. And we just got to work through it. You know, those guys got to be sharp. They got to be smart. They got to be physical. They got to be athletic. They got to get down and dirty and

0: be willing to do it the entire game. And I think to this point, to run the ball that successfully is not easy. And we've got to continue to, you know, have balance to help them excel every week.
1: All right, that was Jeff Brohm after the game. We'll take a break. We'll come back. We'll hear from Kiwan Brown as the Cards won 41-31 over SMU. Go 2-1 on the season. They are now 1-0 in league play. The Jeff Brohm Radio Show Wednesday night at Roosters in Fern Creek. 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Again, we'll be out there, Paul Rogers and the coach, talking some Louisville football. Let's take a quick break. Back after this, it's the R&B Roofing and Remodeling Cardinal Insider on the Louisville First Radio Network.
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1: 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He was the birthday boy on Saturday, and Kiwan Brown celebrated with 10 carries for 163 yards and two touchdowns. Long touchdowns, 58 and 53, a career high 163, 16.3 average. He led the Cards to a victory. Here's what the birthday boy had to say after the game.
12: Did you wake up on your birthday and say, okay, I'm going to run for over 160 yards? Or just explain your experience out there today.
13: I kind of did wake up and just be like, let's just have a good day, you know, birthday. You know, just out there, you know, just a great feeling, you know. Coach trust to run a game, you know. O-line did what they supposed to do, and that's what happened.
14: Happy birthday, first of all. Thank you. Having been here the past couple of years, you know what has happened, you know, when you guys have played SMU. How, I guess, rewarding or validating was that for you to be able to, you know, have two touchdowns and a career high in, you know, the program's first win over SMU?
13: I mean, it feels good, you know. We talked about it all week, you know, just they come in here and just take over like it's theirs, you know, and the team was just ready for it today. Like, it was that time we had finally got some get back. And that's what happened.
8: Kiwan, when you first broke your first long touchdown run, you made that break, and you just run down the sidelines. Like, what was going through your mind? Because it was like it was about to catch you. You kind of slowed down, stutter stepped, and we kept going.
13: You know, I know my speed a little bit. You know, I ain't just running away from everybody. So, you know, I kind of try to play with angles, you know, play to my advantage, and that's what I had to do it in that moment.
15: What did it mean for you personally for Isaac to go to the coaching staff and say, I think you should get the start today?
13: I mean, you know, that just showed how much trust we got in each other. You know, we both was, you know, a little banged up in the beginning of the week, just trying to figure our way out just to get back on the field. And, you know, he just came up to me and was like, do you want to start it out? Just like, it don't matter to me. And coach went with it, and that's how I played out.
16: Kiwan, you've had a really strong start to the season. Was excellent against Ole Miss and big game today. Just kind of talk about your mindset coming into this year, because it seems like you have a little bit of extra juice out there. Just kind of talk about your personal development and how you think you're doing right now.
13: My personal development, I kind of say last year, you know, I had to step up into a bigger role than I was normally playing. And just coming back into this year, like the off season, I just put in more work, you know, knowing things could go how I went. And, you know, just keep working. Just kept working all off season. And now I'm here.
14: Well, asking Lincoln kind of about just the bond of this group and chemistry. And he said this is probably one of the tightest groups he's ever been around. I guess how would you just describe, you know, just the chemistry or the bond of this group? Because it seems like you guys are really, really close.
13: I mean, it's a great bond around here. You know, everybody laughing, joking in the locker room, you know. You know, we bump heads from time to time, but that's a team. Like, that's just make us stronger in the end, you know. We hang out, go out to dinner with each other, go bowling with each other, just do little stuff just so we all can bond, you know, get that brotherhood in the locker room.
1: All right, that was the birthday boy, Kiwan Brown, after the game on Saturday. Louisville and Wake Forest, the Cardinals, up to number 16 in the AP poll. They'll get tested on Saturday at noon by Wake Forest at L&N Stadium. We'll have more on the game as we move forward throughout the week. Let's take a quick break. Back after this, we're going to hear from Louisville soccer coach John Michael Hayden coming up next here on the R&B Roofing and Remodeling Cardinal Insider, Louisville First Radio Network.
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1: 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After knocking off one of the nation's powerhouses, Stanford, 1-0 on Friday night, on Thursday night, sorry, the Louisville women's soccer team, they stayed on the road. They stayed out in California, got their first draw of the season, a 1-1 final against Cal on Sunday. Louisville 8-1-1 on the season, 2-0-1. Win in ACC plays. The card struck first. F.A. Beaudre got the goal on the assist by Amelia Swinarski in the 36th minute. Louisville led for much of the game. Cal did get the equalizer in the 63rd minute and got the tie. Both teams get a point in the standings as that's what really is the football. The standings for the ACC are the big thing. And at least if you can salvage a point on the road, that is huge moving forward. Louisville leads the ACC going into this week with 7 points, 6 for Carolina, Virginia Tech, Notre Dame, Wake Forest, and Miami. So Louisville leads the women's ACC standings with 7 points going into the week. The Cards will host a Florida State team that is 4-1-2, but 0-1, 0-0-1 in ACC play on Sunday of this week at noon. Then they've got Virginia Tech and Clemson the following 2 weeks, Syracuse, Virginia, Boston College, and North Carolina. So a lot of things coming up for them, but 8-1-1 overall, 2-0-1 in league play. And for the University of Louisville men's soccer team, it is back in action tonight. The number 15-ranked Cardinals taking on Belmont. The Cards enter the matchup unbeaten through their first 8 matches with a 6-0-2 record. Louisville's won 6 matches while earning draws against then number 14, now a top 5 Indiana team and Boston College. They've outscored their opponents Louisville 19-10 on the season. The Boston College tie 3-3 on Friday night made them 6-0-2, 1-0-1 in league play. The Cards are controlling the offense in games, but they've given up 5 goals in the last 2 games as the ACC play gets really, really stiff here. Belmont enters Monday with a 3-3-1 record, coming off a 4-1 win over Southern Indiana on Friday. They've scored 16 goals through 7 matches while allowing 13. Again, the match tonight is at going on right now over at the Dr. Mark and Cindy Lynn Soccer Stadium. John Michael Hayden meeting with the media this morning about his season and what's going right for the Cards.
22: John Michael, you were pretty confident at Media Day that things would be different, you know, this year. When did you sense after that, I guess, when you got in the camp and all that, when did you sense that, okay, we're right, like this is a team that we have a chance to, you know, to do some things?
23: Yeah. I would say I think in the spring, right, when the fall season ended and we started our recruiting and knowing the players that we brought in, and seeing how good they were and what the team looked like then painted a good picture. And then obviously once the preseason camp opened for the fall and we had our preseason exhibition games, 2 of those, I really felt like we had a good, solid group and could do some special things this year. Obviously, we're only roughly halfway through the season, so we got a lot of still in front of us with a lot of ACC games, which ACC is the top conference for college soccer in the country. And but I'm happy and pleased where our group's at currently.
22: How much did, I guess, early on the win of over the win in Kentucky and Indiana back to back? You've had some steps. It seems like where you got a couple wins and then you took a big step on the road. Then you took a against a ranked team. Getting a tie in that. And how much did that give you confidence as it builds?
23: Yeah, Kentucky was a great game playing at their place. I think they're a good team. And to get a result there on the road against a tough team is always positive for a group. And then, like you just mentioned, Indiana, I think they're 2 in the country currently, maybe. But I think, I know the head coach there, Todd Yeagley, who's one of my former coaches when I was a player myself, talking after the game and how good we were. Him mentioning that, they were not lucky, but it was a really good game, and it could have gone either way. And, again, solidifies the fact that we have a very, very good group, and, we can compete against anybody in the country.
4: Zizu's obviously having a really good season for you guys, leading you in scoring. Mm-hmm. Do you see him continuing to elevate his game with each coming match?
23: Yeah, he transferred from Lehigh, and in the recruitment process, he was a player that not only from a pure soccer perspective, but culturally, who he was character-wise, he fit the bill for what we were looking for, and he's thriving in our environment. I was just what was it, Saturday, I was up in Cincinnati talking to some of their coaches and their scouts there for the MLS Pro team. And his name's obviously coming up. So he's turning some heads nationally, and that's a part of the reason he decided to come, transfer from Lehigh to come to Louisville, is put him on the national stage a little bit. And I think he has the ability to be one of the best, if not the best, midfielders in the entire country.
5: You mentioned that you're about halfway through the season. What do you still need to see from your group to make a considerable playoff push?
23: Yeah, we played the other night against Boston College, and in my opinion, we were the better team. I think it was 25 shots to their 5. They scored 3 goals. We scored 3 goals. In my opinion, that's a game we win the game. We should have won the game. So you asked what we need to improve upon. In my opinion, not conceding those goals, right? And obviously scoring more goals. But overall, there's a lot of positives within the group, but maybe cleaning up, some goals conceded.
22: When you look at the top 25, you mentioned the ACC, and it's teams all over in the top 25, you guys being one of them. But how difficult, from what you've seen in the past couple years to this year, is it a little tougher maybe? Deeper maybe?
23: Yeah, the ACC, I've worked now in the ACC, coaching in the ACC for 13 years maybe, I guess. I don't know, when I was an assistant, and then I was a volunteer coach. And the ACC each year has gotten stronger and stronger and stronger simply because I think the coaching has also improved. The resources that each team has to build their rosters has improved. And because of that, there's a reason it's the best conference in the country. Historically, you see players or teams that are making the NCAA tournament, making deep runs in the NCAA tournament. And then going back to Zita, players are many times drafted from the ACC. So there's a big contingent of guys that have the opportunity to go to the next level from the ACC. That's what we sign up for, right? That's why I want to coach in the ACC. That's why I love being at Louisville. So I want to play against the best, and I want to be the best. So.
4: You guys have a couple upcoming home matches. Can you talk about the upcoming matches and the opponents you're facing this week?
23: Yeah, tonight we got a match against Belmont, so a non-conference opposition, from Nashville, who will, present a good test for us. And just knowing how they're doing within their season, knowing their coach, they'll be well organized, they'll be well structured. No game is easy, regardless if it's in conference or out of conference. So it'll be a good game. And then we'll hit the road. We'll go against Pittsburgh, at Pittsburgh, who historically Jay Vidovich, who's a good coach there, is, I don't know if he's one of the all-time winningest college coaches in the country, but he's done a tremendous job at Pitt. And I know that'll be a tough match for us. So kind of got those two matches upcoming. And it's just all about us, really, though. We got to take care of ourselves.
6: John Michael, I wanted to go back to Ziza for a second. What specifically did you see skill-wise that thought that you made you think he could make a transition into, you know, a more competition, a bigger league, if you will?
23: Yeah, a lot of you know, we have the ability, obviously, to watch all the matches that he played at Lehigh for the past 2 years prior to making the transfer to us. And just through analysis and what we value within our game model, how we play, how we do things, a lot of things jumped out. I mean, he's obviously talented attacking. I believe he's our leading goal scorer. I think that, right? And maybe even assist could be in that range, too. I know he's the highest point getter for us. But he works tremendously hard on the defensive side, which sometimes in soccer you don't always see that. Attackers, they just want to attack, and they don't do the work and commit to it on the defensive side. But he'll do it. So, and again, you say what I saw some of that in the video, and then when I recruited him and talked to him on the phone, got to know him in person when he came on his visit, got to know his family, culturally, like, it just was like, this is a slam dunk. This guy needs to be at Louisville. So he fits our program really well. And, yeah, he's thriving, which is credit to him.
22: You mentioned he is your leading scorer, and but you've got, I think, you've got nine guys who have scored goals. And just talk about your depth and some other guys that have played, you know, played key roles, because you've had a lot of guys in different matches that have stepped up and done big things.
23: Yeah, in media day we talked about that. Is the depth of the squad is a big difference maker for me. I look at the past 2 years prior to this season, and one of the big things that I wanted to improve upon was the depth of the roster. Last year we had a number of guys that went down, key guys, and no discredit to the guys that we had on the team, but they just weren't to the same level. And through the recruiting period, we felt like we needed to the upper part of the roster needed to improve, and then the lower part of the roster needed to improve. And so that everything is to a point where today I can honestly say I firmly trust anybody to go into the match and do a job, because it goes back to bringing in the right people, and the depth is just really, really strong, in my opinion.
6: I have one non-soccer-related question, but the Protect College Sports Act, a lot of the discussion is really centered around how it affects football and men's basketball.
23: Sure.
6: What are your thoughts on, you know, are you supportive of this bill going through? Do you, and what kind of effect do you feel like it will have on men's soccer?
23: Yeah, I'll be honest with you. I'm just waiting for a decision to be made, and then I'll move forward with it, right? That's just how I'm kind of, like, approaching day-to-day on that, not trying to get my hopes up or think strategically in how I'm going to navigate it. That's just the honest truth. I know what's going on with it. I mean, for me, I got into college sports because I wanted to work with four-year players and develop guys that were, you know, 16, 17 years old, and then see them when they leave my program after 4 years. The world we live in today, transfers, you know, obviously I just mentioned some of us. We brought in transfers. It's to stay competitive, you have to do it. That's just the reality of it. Probably about 4 years ago, was trending in a direction where I was against, you know, looking at transfers and things like that, if I'm honest, and was still sticking to the model. But recently I've decided that, hey, that's not the model to stay competitive and be at the level we need to be at here at Louisville. So, you know, I know that some of the stuff that's going on, the one-time transfer deal and, you know, all that, I think I would support some of that. But, again, back to it, is my focus right now is – you know, what it is on the team, the development of the squad, and whatever's handed to me, I'll navigate it accordingly.
1: All right, that was John Michael Hayden on what's going right for the Cardinals. Louisville women's tennis, they sent three players to the ITL American Championships over the weekend. Remaining players compete at the Cincinnati Invitational for the Cardinals. Berta Miret, she won both of her singles matches on day one at the ITA All-Americans. The Cardinals, again, she gets both of them, but then she lost to Annabella Bianchen Bervquist Larson of USC on Sunday. The Cardinals getting in the Cincinnati Invitational, took home 8 wins across singles and doubles. Julia Bedard won all 3 of her singles matches. Samaya Smith went 2-1 in singles over the week. Next up for the Cards will be a trip to Bloomington, the Indiana Invitational on October 2nd and the 3rd for the Cardinals. We'll have complete results of the men as well as they're finishing up today at the ITA Championships and the Rocky Top Invitational. Louisville men back in action this coming weekend in South Bend at the Fighting Irish Mini Duels. Fighting Irish Mini Duels coming up this weekend for the Cardinals. The University of Louisville women's golf team finished 7th at the Mason Rudolph Championships in the Legends Club down in Franklin, Tennessee. 7 over par, 291 in the final round. So the finish the tournament at 20 over, 872. Veronica Exposito tied for 17th. She was the high person in there. The Cards have a quick turnaround. They'll be back in action this coming week when they head to South Bend to take part of the Fighting Irish Classic, a 2-day event Saturday and Sunday. The men back in action next Monday in West Columbia, South Carolina, at the Bryan Brothers Collegiate, hosted by South Carolina. Let's take a quick break. We'll come back. We'll talk a little volleyball and some field hockey as we wrap it up. R&B Roofing and Remodeling, Cardinal Insider, Louisville First Radio Network.
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1: Welcome back. Jody Demling here on the R&B Roofing and Remodeling Cardinal Insider as we wrap up the show tonight with some talk. Let's start with the fun stuff. Let's start with the victories And that would be field hockey. Louisville 1-0 over Boston College in a game on Friday night that had some weather issues as they were starting and gone back and forth. Chloe Plum, Aubrey Uba on the assist. Plum with the goal in the 53rd minute. As the Cards, that was the only thing they needed. They won 1-0 over Boston College in that one. Emily Young with 5 saves, her 3rd shutout of the season.

0: season for Emily. So congrats to the Cardinals on that one. And with a with the next day, the Sunday morning victory, they moved it up into a 10:30 start on Sunday. They celebrated Senior Day on Sunday, and the Cards did get the victory 2-0. Annabelle Sepp and Tyler Everslage with goals. Assist by Lauren Masters, Riley Woolerton, and Gracie Potter. The Cardinals got the two goals, and they beat St. Joe's 2-0. The second straight shutout to extend their winning streak at home to 4 games. It also, on Sunday, was Justine Sowery's 200th victory at Louisville. Coach Sowery and has had a great program here. The Cardinals on the road next with a trip to California. They take on Cal ACC play on Friday, and then UC Davis in a non-conference matchup on Sunday. The University of Louisville volleyball team, the Cardinals, after beating Western Kentucky last week, took a flying start at Kentucky. They went ahead in the first set, 25-19, and then they looked good early in the second one, but boy, it was a battle to the end. Louisville getting knocked off by Kentucky. Kentucky winning the match 19-25, 29-27, 25-21, and 25-19. It was a battle until the end between these two powers and these two rivals, and they switched places in the polls this week. After that match, Louisville is now number 4, and Kentucky moved up a spot to number 3. The Cards are set to begin ACC play next on Friday in Syracuse against Syracuse. First serve is at 6 o'clock, and then over the weekend, they will stay up in the Northeast and take on Boston College on Sunday before a midweek game next week against Notre Dame. So we Notre Dame 2 weeks in a row for the Cards as ACC play begins for Dan Meske and his squad. That's going to do it for us tonight, folks, here on the R&B Roofing and Remodeling Cardinal Insider. We'll see you tomorrow night here on the Louisville First Radio Network.
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0: following is a presentation of Westwood One Sports. If it's Monday night, the NFL is on Westwood One.
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0: And this is the Monday Night Football pregame show with Jamie Erdahl.
2: I do like the big horse as the nickname for Kenneth Walker III.
0: And Doug Peterson.
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0: They'll react to Sunday's biggest moments.
4: Snap, spot, kick is on the way. It is good! And the Kansas City Chiefs win!
5: Hurts is back. Here comes the run. He fires.
6: Touchdown! Darius Cooper! What a play! Incomplete in the end zone! He wanted a Puka, and the Browns take over on downs!
7: Browns are gonna Browns. F*** that.
0: And get you set for tonight's matchup.
8: Dart under center, takes a step, hands it for Scataboo. Grinding forward toward the end zone. Scataboo is in! Touchdown, New York! Third one tonight for Scataboo!
9: Here come the Rams with 11 seconds to go. Shotgun snap, staff, sets his feet, clicks for his progression. Wings one, end zone! Caught! Devontae Adams! Touchdown, L.A.!
0: Now, here are your hosts, Jamie Erdahl and Super Bowl winning head coach Doug Peterson.
2: We welcome you to Westwood One's coverage of Monday Night Football. Tonight, it's the 1-0 New York Football Giants in Los Angeles to take on the Rams, who are happily back in the United States to close out week two of the NFL. Along with the Super Bowl winning head coach Doug Peterson, I'm Jamie Erdahl. Ahead of this game, we have to look at the fact that Puka Nacua has been ruled inactive for the Rams offense, out with a hip injury, coach. However, that is to be matched by the epic return of a future Hall of Famer in Aaron Donald, active for this Rams defense. And he will be met by some youthful energy in Jackson Dart, the quarterback for the Giants, who was absolutely masterful against the Cowboys last week, don't you think?
3: I agree, Jamie, and thank you again. This is fun to do this with you each and every Monday, and I'm so fired up for Jackson Dart. He had a tremendous game last week, the New York Giants, but obviously going against a tough L.A. Ram defense, high-potent offense, but if Jackson Dart can do what he did last week, good things could happen for the Giants.
2: Both teams are out on the field here at SoFi Stadium, warming up, making sure they get their reps in before Monday Night Football Week 2. We look at a really fascinating Sunday that unfolded for the NFL, specifically at the quarterback position. A couple injuries that I'm sure you saw, but we want to make sure we review. Of course, Bears quarterback Caleb Williams tripped up towards the end of the game in the fourth quarter. He's now ruled week to week with a hamstring injury. Jaden Daniels for the Commanders in

0: Willis went down with a tragic elbow injury, the same one that he had last season. He's undergoing further testing for the Commanders. Positive news for the Falcons after they've dropped 0-2. They'll have Michael Penix Jr. starting for them again on a short week. Thursday Night Football, a game you can hear right here on Westwood One. Coverage starts at 7:30 p.m. Eastern in Green Bay. And then it sounds like the Vikings will have Kyler Murray back with them after missing a game with a concussion. Coach, when you have quarterback question marks, what do weeks look like as a head coach?
1: You know, they can be a little bit nerve-wracking, but I'll tell you, sometimes we always say next man up mentality, but it's a little bit different with the quarterback position because your backup quarterback doesn't get a ton of reps throughout the course of the week. So this will be key for these backup quarterbacks that get a chance to go in and play in place of the starter. I think in Chicago's case, Ben Johnson and you know, with Bagent going in there and playing, he's got to help him with the run game. He's got to get his defense going. He's got to get things rolling for this offense, but really protect him with the football, protect him, you know, with short intermediate passes to get this thing rolling. But looking forward to next week. I mean, some of these young quarterbacks and these veteran guys getting in there, getting an opportunity should be fun.
0: Yeah, luckily for these two organizations, the Commanders and the Bears, those are two backup positions that they have truly invested in because you have Marcus Mariota available to the Commanders, and then Tyson Bagent has been in that building. Actually, he predates Ben Johnson. He predates Caleb Williams, and the Bears still decide to keep him around as QB2. Much more to come as we approach kickoff between the New York Giants and the LA Rams, including a conversation with Trent McDuffie about, as I mentioned, the Rams' return to the States and Jackson Dart, Giants quarterback, on his offensive coordinator and why Matt Nagy has found such success early. But when we return, we work our way around a truth-telling Sunday in the NFL. 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

0: steps it off. The veteran looks down at the ground, now looks up at the goalpost, takes a deep breath, says he's ready. Snap, spot, kick is on the way. It is good! And the Kansas City Chiefs, Harrison Butker with a 40-yarder to walk it off. Chiefs 33, Colts 30. Kansas City goes to 2-0. The Colts fall to 0-2. The losing streak continues for Indianapolis.
1: Snap, hold, the kick had to be perfect by Harrison Butker. That was Ryan Radke on Westwood One. He mentioned the losing streak for the Colts dates back to last season. It's 9 games straight. Welcome back to the Progressive Insurance Studios for the Monday Night Football pregame show on Westwood One. I'm Jamie Erdahl, along with Super Bowl 52 winning head coach Doug Peterson. 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Coach, we saw the Chiefs firsthand last week for the first week of Monday Night Football. Now they're 2-0. They've scored 30 points in each game, and I fear for the rest of the NFL, Patrick Mahomes looks like he has returned to form.
2: I would agree with you. Look, watching that game yesterday, just seeing the Chiefs, seeing how efficient they were. I'll tell you this, the difference to me right now is Kenneth Walker III. I think this guy has really brought an element to this offense that kind of opens up the offense for Kansas City. And we saw it last night, too, with the play-action pass game, the game that Travis Kelce had and those receivers. And then I don't think the defense is getting enough credit right now, Jamie, and they're playing really good football after 2 weeks.
1: Great football fans would have been up watching that game, but if you missed overtime, what I wanted to ask you, Coach, about Shane Steichen, he drops that ball in from Daniel Jones down the field. They're in the red zone, decides to run Jonathan Taylor 2 times right into the back of the offensive line and go for the tie, allowing Mahomes 3 minutes to work their way back down the field. What do you make of Shane Steichen's play calling in that moment?
2: You know, I scratched my head a little bit with the play call. Now, obviously, we got to take in consideration there was some time with the review, right? And there was some time there. So as a play caller, I've been in those situations where maybe you second-guess yourself. Maybe you say, hey, we got some time on the clock. It is overtime. Let's get that big back and Jonathan Taylor. Let's get him rolling a little bit. But stay, you know, in my opinion, though, stay aggressive. Stay aggressive in those moments. Try to put that ball in that end zone. You know, I was a little bit hesitant and questioned the decision to put the ball on the ground at least 2 times in a row.
1: Got to talk about a Bengals team that is constantly nipping at the heels of the Kansas City Chiefs. They go on the road to the Texans, beat Houston 20-6. We can talk about Joe Burrow and his quarterbacking until we're blue in the face, but the point of the matter is their defense has gotten better. The Bengals have not allowed a touchdown in a game for the first time since 2022. Pretty good for the Bengals. Look out.
2: Yeah, pretty good for the Bengals. You're absolutely right. They found a defense. They're playing extremely well. But I think the concern now is for Houston. Houston has to look at themselves internally and go, what is going on? DeMeco Ryans, I know him very well. He is a smart, good, talented football coach with a talented team. I do believe they're going to get this thing fixed. I do believe they're going to get on the right track. But Cincinnati right now playing extremely well.
1: It's very strange to say, and I'm sure he hates this statistic, but you are right. DeMeco Ryans, if he knows nothing else, he knows calling a great defense and also digging himself out of this hole, because this is the third 0-2 start in 4 seasons as a head coach, and they make the playoffs every single time. So I know the old adage, the season is long, but to your point, Doug, if DeMeco knows what he's doing, he knows how to get these guys out. Can we move on to the Broncos as well? Because I kind of keep pinging the Chiefs like they are the team in the AFC to beat. And that's how the Broncos and the Jaguars both look at them. They played each other on Sunday. And once again, Bo Nix mounts a comeback. What does that say about a quarterback when you see him do this over and over again?
2: You know, it's just special for a young player. And to see this from a young quarterback in the National Football League and the wins that he's bringing this team back in the second half of these football games, these fourth quarter comebacks. And obviously this was one of those moments where the stage is not too big for him. But what I like about this football game is how they got Jalen Waddle involved. And it goes back to week one. They didn't really get him going in that first week against Kansas City, but they came out this week, did a nice job of getting Jalen Waddle going, 8 catches, 138 yards, and that defense at home with that pass rush, that's a nightmare for any opposing offense at Mile High.
1: It's so true. And Sean Payton, we know him and how well he wants to be meticulous about his team. How do you think Davis Webb feels taking over offensive play calling for Sean Payton? This week he had to think he had to have this thing dialed up. And Davis Webb stepped into his offensive play calling duties quite well.
2: I really kind of stepped into Davis.

0: Davis Webb and the Broncos, he's got a bright future as a coordinator.
1: When you're in circumstances like that, do you avoid eye contact with your boss? You're like, don't look at me. I'm trying to call a game here. I just want to do it the way I want to do it.
0: You do, but at the same time, you want to get on the mic and maybe just walk down to him, too, and say, hey, what little nugget of information?
1: What
0: do you want me to do right here? What do you want me to call? But I was so honored, really, for Andy Reid to kind of give me that responsibility as a play caller.
1: Mm-hmm.
0: And we did have some success, as a football team in Kansas City there in 2015.
1: He knows how to pick them. Eric Bieniemy flourishing in that role as well now for the Chiefs. Moving on to an uncomfortable conversation we have to have in the AFC West specifically. And that is the L.A. Chargers, the other team that plays in this building here in SoFi ahead of Giants-Rams tonight, but we're working our way around Sunday in the NFL. First and foremost, shout out to the Raiders. They start their season in a fantastic manner. They're 2-0. Honestly, Coach, which straw do you want to pull first? Do you want to go glass half full with the Raiders, or do you want to go glass half empty with the Chargers?
0: I think you got to go half empty with the Chargers.
1: Oh.
0: It's very disheartening. A lot of preseason hype around this football team, right, with Justin Herbert and the guys, and just really to be 6-plus point favorites in two football games and to lose the way they're doing it is disheartening. And so they've really, again, another team that has to look internal. Get this thing fixed. Coach Harbaugh's got to start with him. But I tell you what, I do believe that this team will get it fixed. I think there's enough talent on that offense and defense. But right now, they've got to look at themselves and try to get it going.
1: Mike McDaniel was supposed to be the miracle man for this offense, and he is not. Strange to say that they become the first team the Chargers do to start a season 0-2 after winning 14 games last season. Incredible, but also a drop-off that we need to track. Elsewhere in the AFC, the defending AFC champions in the New England Patriots, they thumped the Aaron Rodgers Steelers. What's going on with this Steelers offense? We thought it was supposed to be all magical and whatnot in Steel City with Mike McCarthy and Aaron Rodgers back together.
0: Yeah, I wish I could be a fly on the wall in Pittsburgh right now and just kind of go through what's happening in some of these meetings and everything. And you know, you look at week one and what they did and the big win, and obviously the defense playing extremely well. And then this week, look, give New England credit too, though. You know, I mean, New England went on the road in week one on that Thursday night game in Seattle, came up short, interception obviously at the end of that game. But give them credit to go in, get this or home game to get this this win from Pittsburgh. But again, mm-hmm. another team, Jamie, that needs to look at themselves in the mirror and try to get things fixed as they move on to week three.
1: This season will get away from you quick if you don't get it right by week three. In fact, up next, how long will the Bears and Commanders be without their quarterbacks? We mentioned the injuries to both Jaden Daniels and Caleb Williams at the top of the show. We'll continue with injury updates. Plus, Brian Flores and that maniacal Minnesota defense took down the Bears. We'll talk about them. You're listening to the Monday Night Football pregame show on Westwood One.
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5: Prescott back second and seven. Throwing it in the end zone. Lamb. Flag down. Catch made. Touchdown. If it stands, it's two for Lamb, four for Prescott. And Dak Prescott will have thrown more touchdown passes than any Cowboys quarterback in a career ever.
6: That is spectacular for Dak Prescott. That is also Brad Sham of 105.3 The Fan and the Dallas Cowboys Radio Network. Thank you for that pristine call of history as the Cowboys went on to beat the Commanders 37-20. I'm Jamie Erdahl. I'm with Doug Peterson. Doug, you know a thing or two about great quarterback play. Life must be easy when you got a quarterback who can throw for four TDs in a game or 249 in his career so far.
7: It makes you look good as a play caller when you got players like that, and especially an offense that the Cowboys have. And hats off to Dak. I mean, this guy's just been, you know, he's been spot on. He's been money each and every season. I know he gets a lot of criticism from time to time, but hats off to him and that offense. And, of course, it makes it nice, too, when you got guys like CeeDee Lamb to throw it to and Mr. Pickens out there and guys like that. So, great win on, you know, at home, and see where they go from here. Week three.
6: It was a stunning historical day for Dak Prescott, especially a day in which he walked into the building wearing a Roger Staubach jersey, which really puts it into perfect context. And he still feels young, still feels like he has a lot of football left to play. Speaking of being a young quarterback in the league, hate to see what happened in that game to Jaden Daniels. At the end of the first half, he suffered an apparent left arm injury that looked eerily similar to what he dealt with last season in an elbow dislocation. We're still waiting on more imaging. The Commanders are really slow playing this in terms of information. But, Coach, if you were able to talk to Jaden Daniels and the team, the offense, how would one navigate this with an offense that just doesn't have that spark to start this season?
7: Yeah, this is a tough one. You know, Coach Quinn, this is why we wear the hat that says Coach on it. And really, I think you have to think of Jaden Daniels as the person. I don't think you think of him as the quarterback right now. And really try to get his spirits up and in the right spot, because this is now 2 years in a row, injuries like this. Obviously, you know, look, I don't want to, you know, downplay it. I mean, injury is an injury, and they're all part of the game, but, you know, maybe this is an injury that he thinks maybe after a week or two he can come back and play. Maybe they brace it up. Maybe they, you know, do some things that way. It is his non-throwing arm, and try to build some confidence in Jaden Daniels. He's a talented kid. We've seen that already in his career, as short as it is right now. But, you know, Coach Quinn's got his hat. Just being able to lead his football team and really, I think, inspire both sides of the ball as they approach this week three. It's a tough situation, but I've been there, especially when you lose your starting quarterback.
6: That was the NFC East and the NFC North in a game that was dubbed a game of wizardry going at each other with Ben Johnson and Brian Flores. It was raining in Chicago, but in one of the most point drop-off differentials in NFL history, for the Bears to score 59 in week one and then three.

0: In week two, Vikings beat the Bears 9-3. I'll start with the injury to Caleb Williams first and the fact that he's considered week to week with a hamstring injury. Now it's Tyson Bagent, and the Bears have Monday Night Football game against the Eagles next week. Coach, what does this look like with a backup quarterback?
1: Yeah, it's, you know, again, it's a tough situation because you're talking about Caleb Williams, who's a mobile, athletic quarterback who likes to get out of the pocket and run. So having a hamstring injury, I know they've got extra time this week, but this is going to be a long shot for him to be ready to go. And I think the Bears need to be extremely cautious with him, you know, moving forward. But for Tyson Bagent, look, he's going to get all the reps this week. He's going to get the preparation. He has the extra day to prepare and watch tape on Philadelphia. And you know, I'll say this too, going into, you know, in playing Philadelphia right now, I wouldn't be so worried. I think you got some good weapons around you. Ben Johnson will have a great game plan for him and for the team, and looking forward to next Monday night.
0: All right, I like to drop my Minnesota accent as best I can, but I don't have to when I talk about the Vikings winning 9-3. Now they are 2-0 to start the season. They are 2-0 in the NFC North. And as I mentioned, Brian Flores is an absolute maniac and wizard on defense. He's sending guys left and right. The blitz rate is off the chart. And I know this would interest you, Coach, or terrify you, depending on how you look at it. This team has the most quarterback hits by any team through the first two games of a season since the 2020 Steelers did it, and that's 25 times they've gotten to a quarterback. That's nightmare material.
1: It's very nightmare material. And Brian Flores is dialing up pressures left and right. They're coming from the edges. They're coming through the middle. They're bringing the safeties. He's really evolved from his days from New England, his head coaching days in Miami, and now the coordinator in Minnesota. He's really evolved, and he's really kind of made this package unique to Minnesota and to himself. So if you're an offense going after this, you're going to spend a lot of long nights trying to find a protection plan to try to pick up at least 7, 8, possibly 9 guys at one particular time.
0: As we mentioned, Kyler Murray might be available to the Vikings again as they go to Tampa Bay next week. Moving on. The New Orleans Saints go to Baltimore, and once again, we're looking at Tyler Shuck with a comeback win, which is now tied for fourth most in Saints history, and he's only in his second season, and he barely played the back half of last season. This is incredible stuff and fortitude for a young quarterback and Tyler Shuck to go to Baltimore and do this. So what do you make of what the Saints have done in the first 2 weeks?
1: I think it's the story of the year, especially right now. It's early in the season, but I think this is a team that is playing with a lot of confidence. Tyler's playing with a heck of a lot of confidence right now, and really just playing smart football. And he's not listening. I can tell you right now, he's not listening to the outside media, the outside world saying they can't do this, they can't do that. He's supposed to be this. He's not that. Listen, they've just focused internally, and having this type of confidence right now within this organization really catapults them moving forward. And just thinking about what he's done, I mean, I know Drew Brees is the man in New Orleans. When you talk about New Orleans quarterbacks, Drew Brees is the guy. But this kid is really executing this offense at a high level. He did a great job going into Baltimore, which is hard to do.
0: And tough to go for the Ravens.
1: Exactly.
0: Totally.
1: Hard for the Ravens.
0: Totally. Tough go at home, too, in front of a home crowd. They're up 14-3, and they let the Saints creep back in. Now, they were without Jacoby Lane and Zay Flowers for Lamar Jackson's offense. But what do you make about how their energy just petered out so early in the season in the second half?
1: Yeah, it's a head-scratcher, you know. And really, too, in the second half, you look at Derrick Henry and what they did offensively. They kind of almost took the ball out of his hands, which is kind of what Lamar needs. Lamar needs that guy running the football, and that's what opens up a lot of things. We saw that in week one, but taking the ball out of Derrick's hands for whatever reason, especially with the lead, and really not executing at a high level. So, a little bit of a head scratcher in that second half. But again, I think Jesse Minter's going to get it straightened out, and they'll be fine as the young season, early.
0: Perhaps they miss John Harbaugh, who is in the building tonight at SoFi Stadium with the Giants to take on the L.A. Rams. Dare I say, I'm Jamie Erdahl, that's Doug Peterson. I forgot how awesome the Mariachi Rams band is, honestly. We've been hearing them during warm-ups. They are perfection. Just ahead, we're in SoFi Stadium ahead of Giants-Rams. For the first time, we are going to check in with a couple of gentlemen that sit about 3 feet to my right now, and Kevin Harlan and Kurt Warner. This is Westwood One's coverage of the National Football League.
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2: We've had a great first half of our show for the Westwood One pregame show here, week two of Monday Night Football, just under 41 minutes until kickoff. As I send it over to what has become my good buddies just a couple feet away from me as I've crashed their Monday Night Football booth once again in Kevin Harlan and Kurt Warner. Guys, we got one young guy out, but we got an old guy returning to the lineup tonight, which is fun.
3: We do. We got to keep doing this. You got to keep traveling with us around the country.
2: You invite me over, I'm never going to say no. Actually, Kurt knows that. I've just showed up at his house one time before.
3: Yeah, that's
4: Did
3: right.
4: Did you say old guy?
3: You're the old guy. I'm the say, young like, guy.
2: Aaron old Donald guy. Is like, the old guy.
4: Old guy.
2: You're the big horse, I thought.
4: Oh, yeah.
3: He is the big horse. He needs a big stall and a lot of oats. We feed him every Monday. Good to see you. You've already been working today, haven't you, down on the
4: I
3: field?
4: Have, a little bit. So I got to do a little NFL Live today, so I've been here all day, you know. I mean,
3: which you love. I mean,
4: yeah, which is normal because you like to come over 7 hours early, so it was pretty much the same time as usual. But, no, it was good. I'm excited about tonight. I want to see who these teams really are. Obviously, the old guy coming back is going to be exciting with Aaron Donald back in the mix.
3: Well, what do you think of that? I mean, he's 35. We know he's as decorated a defensive lineman as this league has ever known. And back now, Garrett is out. Miles Garrett is out for at least a month, maybe longer, with a knee procedure, which they say was successful a couple days ago. What's your read on Donald and what he can do?
4: Well, it's crazy. You know, a year ago, I would have thought, oh, my gosh, come on. 3 years out of the game, no way. And then we saw Phillip Rivers, 5 years out of the game, come back and do some pretty amazing things on the football field. And then you go and think, okay, Aaron Donald's been out a few years. He keeps himself in incredible shape. Now, it's taken a little bit longer for him to really get into the mix, not going to Australia and such. But I'm sure a part of it was, hey, if I'm coming back, I need to be Aaron Donald. I don't want to just be a body out here, and not that Aaron Donald could ever just be a body, but you understand the point, that this is a guy that, like you said, is one of the most decorated, arguably one of the greatest defensive linemen we've ever seen. So he doesn't want to come back and just be a guy. He wants to come back and be Aaron Donald. And that's what excites me, is that he was talking this week and said he feels like he's Aaron Donald. He feels like he can do the things that he did 3 years ago. So I can't wait to see him out there tonight. I'm glad we get an up close and personal view of this thing. And I don't really know what to expect, but hearing what he had to say, knowing the kind of player that he is, I think there's only one thing to expect, and that's him to be Aaron Donald as we've always known him.
3: So what's your read on the Rams? We've heard about the trip to Australia and how they left just a couple days before, and they were clearly flat. The quarterback really did not play well. Stafford, the reigning MVP. No Puka Nacua tonight. Garrett is gone for a month plus. What's your read on the Rams?
4: I mean, I'm not going to make a read yet. I think because there was such an unknown with Australia and the weird schedule that they chose, for me it was just kind of like, I'm going to wait till tonight until I really assess who I think they're going to be, because we had high expectations coming into the season. Obviously, week one wasn't anywhere close to that. Let's give them a chance on their home field to show us what they can really be.
3: Give me about 20 seconds on the Giants and their big win over Dallas and what you expect there.
4: You know, what I love is that, and just talking to a bunch of people on the field tonight, John Harbaugh and his impact on this organization, bringing in the culture, bringing in the mindset of how we're going to play, and that's what you saw play out. You remember the Baltimore Raven teams, it was about physicality, physicality, physicality. That's what we saw last Sunday night, and I'm interested to see, can they sustain that, and will that be what they can be all year long?
3: All right, Jamie, we're looking forward to a great game, Rams and Giants tonight.
2: Thanks. Stuff. And since imitation is the sincerest form of flattery, Doug Peterson, I'll ask you the question that Kevin just asked Kurt. What's your read on the Rams after one weekend, knowing what they have down tonight, but what they have returning to their defense?
5: Yeah, you know, the read is the same as Kurt's. I don't think you make a read till after this football game. It's hard to say that after the game in Australia that this is who the Rams are, because they're not. This is a talented football team. So I will make that decision and make that education, after this game.

0: He says it. That's why we play the game, huh? We're 36 minutes away from kickoff here. Week 2 of Monday Night Football. Time now to hear from Nick Costos of You Better You Bet on Westwood One Sports with some of the numbers our listeners might be interested in for tonight's matchup.
1: Thanks, Jamie. The spread for Monday Night Football sees Matthew Stafford and the Los Angeles Rams a 6.5-point home favorite over Jackson Dart and the New York Giants. The total is 47. And there is big injury news that has impacted the betting market as Rams star receiver Puka Nacua inactive with a hip injury. Bettors have been all over the underdog Giants and the under in the game. Even with New York down multiple cornerbacks, bettors expecting a lower scoring game with Nacua out. LA desperately needs a win after getting thumped in Australia by the Niners, and losing Puka is a big blow. He would have likely dominated the injury-ravaged Giants secondary, and I think Big Blue can keep this game close as a result. Dart was tremendous last week, and I think the Giants' pass rush can get at Stafford. Give me the Giants plus the points. As for props, if you think New York receiver Malik Nabers plays well in his second game back from injury, his yardage prop, 61.5. Jamie? Back to you.
0: That would be fun to see, Nick, wouldn't it? Coming up, when Trent McDuffie was traded from the Chiefs to the Rams back in March, you could sense LA was taking defense seriously this season. Hear from him and the Giants quarterback Jackson Dart. You're listening to the Monday Night Football pregame show on Westwood One.
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0: Hey, welcome back to Westwood One's coverage of Monday Night Football. This is your lead up to kickoff. I'm Jamie Erdahl. Doug Peterson joining me as well. Super Bowl winning champion head coach Doug Peterson, which means he could tell the Rams coming from a mile away because they are of Super Bowl caliber, or so that's what people thought, coach, in the offseason. We've only seen one game from the Rams so far this year. It was in Australia. They had an injured Myles Garrett in that game, who's now down on IR. They did not have Aaron Donald. He is in the lineup tonight. What do you make of Donald's absence from football for the last 2 years? and what he could look like and do for this defense in his return.
5: Makes it believe like he's a step away from being Superman. I mean, this guy, I tell you what, he commands a lot of attention. He brings a tremendous leadership and poise for this defense. And so I'm really looking forward to seeing how he can impact this defense without Myles Garrett. Now, maybe in a month or so, when these two get together, it's going to be a different story. But I think that this is going to be a big impact that, that Aaron Donald has on this, not only on this game tonight, but I think on this Rams defense moving forward.
0: All right, help me out, Coach, with this trivia question for our listeners, okay? Let's just presume that Aaron Donald will be a Pro Football Hall of Famer. There was one other player who did not play for two seasons, sat in retirement, and then made his return, who is a Pro Football Hall of Famer. Who is that man, and why is he excellent at football? Deion Sanders.
5: Well, guess what? Deion Sanders would be the next one. Yes, impressive. Played. In fact, I was playing in the National Football League when he was in the league. And dual threat on both sides of the ball. I mean, just a tremendous athlete, tremendous player.
0: Oh, my gosh. Can you imagine if Aaron Donald lined up on offense? Oh, my gosh. Don't even think about it. Nope. Sean McVay, don't even flirt with that idea. But we're focused on the Rams defense right now. This week, I caught up with Trent McDuffie. And the burning question, honestly, for any Ram before this second game starts is just how did this team handle their journey returning from down under?
13: I felt like the flight to Australia was like hyped up to be like super, super hard and like we were going to be tired, but I thought it was not that bad. Everybody slept on the plane. When we got to Australia, like we were pretty good. The way they had us sleep, like the schedule was, like everything was all right. Obviously didn't have the greatest showing in Australia, but travel and everything outside of the game was not bad.
14: People really want to blame the travel on how you guys played. If you're saying that that wasn't it, then what do you think happened?
13: That's a good question because I feel like everybody, it's easy to make the excuse of the travel or we're in Australia or week one. But how I look at it on the defensive standpoint, like we went in the game plan and just flat out didn't execute. San Fran came in, dominated, did what they wanted to do, controlled the game, and beat us. Yeah, that doesn't feel good, but I think for a week one game as a new defense where we haven't played all together yet, we got to learn a lot.
14: For you as an individual, you now have experience being in two different highly successful, high expectation buildings. What's different in LA compared to Kansas City?
13: That's a good question. I think everybody's very curious because you have two Hall of Fame coaches. Like, let's say Sean McVay down the road, whenever he decides to hang it up, it will probably be in the Hall of Fame. And obviously Coach Reed is already there, but the attitude and the mindset is the same. How we practice, how, you know, the scheduling is, that's the only thing that's different. When you step into the building, you can feel the energy. You can feel the players that want to make this team great. Like it's always about the accountability. And that's what I learned with the Chiefs. Like everybody's accountable. When you messed up, coaches, players, top down, that's me. We'll get it right. And it was the same way when I walked in here. Like my favorite part, first, like, few days of OTAs, you know, new to the team, didn't know what was going on, new players, like, just got traded, everything was going crazy. And Sean McVay pulled me for, like, 45 minutes and just sat down and, like, actually just got to know me. And I thought that was really cool for the head coach to do because I think Coach Reed's a little bit different, you know, a little more tough love, like, show me that I should talk to you and I'm going to talk to you, you know, where McVay was like, no, like, I want to get to know you. Tell me about your family. Tell me about how you grew up, all this, this, that, and the third. And I don't know, for me to come into somewhere new, like, that was just nice to have a coach to know that cared about who I was as a person. And I can see that just translate to the whole team. Like, this is such a tight-knit group. Like, really, everybody's hanging out with everybody. And I think that's just so dope.
14: I know guys are hurt. They're coming back, whatnot. Miles is on IR now, and Aaron might be playing Monday night. Just what's it been like for you to be around those two talents?
13: I got to see for, like, a split second both of them on the field at the same time, and I was like, I feel like a kid. Like, I was almost like, Coach, like, I don't even want to cover. Like, I just want to see what they have to do. Like, they're so dominant. Like, how am I not this excited? Like, you can just see everybody with that much excitement. And especially just welcome back AD. You know, like, I walked in here and there's 99 everywhere. His jersey's here. His Super Bowl rings in the locker room. Like, this is his team. And then he came back and you can just see the joy on people's faces. And for me, like, the thing that told me that this group was special was when the whole trade went down with Verse and Miles. I remember McVay told us and Verse was in the room and I was expecting, I don't know, guys to be excited to get the Defensive Player of the Year. You know, like, oh, Miles is coming, that's third. But when they first heard it, guys were a little like, this sucks. That just goes to show me how much those relationships matter. And right after that, right when we walked out of that, after the day, I was like, this team is, there's something special about this. Because not a lot of teams, I feel like, are that dedicated to each other.
14: So you have a John Harbaugh coach Giants team on Monday night. You know Harbaugh from battling the Ravens over the years. What does a John Harbaugh coach team look like to you on tape, no matter if it's the Ravens or the Giants?
13: Yeah, physical, downhill runs. It's one of those games where I say it's an attitude game. It don't matter who's on that field. John Harbaugh will have them boys ready to go, ready to play physical, ready to fight to the fourth quarter. And like I said, especially for a team like the Giants that has had some success and then that has some failures in the past and then success and like up and down, like those are the teams that you really have to look out for, because those are the teams that it don't matter what the score is, they're going to keep fighting. Yeah, it's about what we do on a, like leading up to the game and practice and film and stuff. But like really it's like when Monday night comes, like buckle your chin strap and get ready for four quarters of like a war. Like I love it. I love playing this kind of teams because you just know it's going to be a gritty football game.
0: The worst thing a football team can be is not have an identity, Doug Peterson. And that was Trent McDuffie talking about the identity that the Giants now have under John Harbaugh. But let's have one more sticking point on the Rams ahead of this matchup for Monday Night Football Giants-Rams. Puka Nacua inactive, hip injury. So what does Matthew Stafford's night look like at quarterback without Nacua on the outside?
5: Yeah, it's going to be a tough loss. A lot of production right there in Puka Nacua. But I think with the Rams, though, and this is a Sean McVay offense with Matthew Stafford. They do a lot with the tight ends. They do a lot with play action pass down the field. They still have Devontae Adams. I mean, the running game, you know, and again, I think they lean on the defense just a little bit. But listen, the Rams have a lot of confidence in their skill, in their ability, in Matthew Stafford on offense. And, I don't see much of a let up, tonight. In fact, I think it's going to be opposite of what we saw in Australia.
0: It'd be quite the home opener for the Rams if they were able to get this right. Kyron Williams had 41 rushing yards in Australia the first week. He did punch in a touchdown, but still neither here nor there when it comes to the offensive firepower that the Rams desire. Let's flip things over to the Giants, since Trent McDuffie was able to speak so highly and so eloquently about what Harbaugh brings to the table. We only have a one-game sample size, but Doug Peterson, when you look at the Giants and what Harbaugh put on tape last week against the Cowboys, it has to look promising for the identity that he has focused for this team in this season.
5: You're exactly right, and that's what I saw last week, you know, watching the Giants against the Cowboys on Sunday Night Football. You know, and Trent alluded to it, this is a disciplined football team. This is a team that wants to pride themselves in physicality. You know, it's got Harbaugh written all over it. It's got his personality written all over it, and you saw it too with his quarterback in Jackson Dart. And I was so excited to watch him play last week and really command the offense, and that's something that I think, you know, Greg Roman and obviously offensive coordinator Matt Nagy really did in last week's game, and I think they're going to continue to do that each and every week.
0: If you were the head coach of the Giants, coach, would you let Cam Scataboo do backflips after a touchdown, or would you
5: say,
0: please don't do that, son? No,
5: nope.
0: You would? Oh,
5: nope.
0: How fun.
5: Nope. I'm a big believer in just letting your personality show. And so let these guys do backflips, cartwheels. Just don't jump on goalposts and slam dunk anything because you'll get a flag.
0: Okay, perfect.
5: Other than that,
0: you have
5: other
0: a standard.
5: That, yeah, other than that, let it rip.
0: Well, as we mentioned, it's been really fun to watch Jackson Dart blossom as a quarterback. In fact, last week he became only the third Giants quarterback with three or more passing TDs and 50 or more rushing yards in a game. First time that's happened for a Giants quarterback since Phil Simms did it back in 1988. They've been thirsty for this in New York. With that, Jackson Dart has praise on praise on praise for his offensive coordinator and Matt Nagy.
15: I thought Max did an unbelievable job. You know, just his preparation. The rhythm that he got in, you know, we could all feel it when we were out there on the field. And, you know, that's a great feeling to have as a player, as a quarterback out there, just having all the trust and confidence in your coordinator and what he's calling and being able to see it through the exact same lens as him. So I thought he did, along with, you know, the rest of the coaching staff, an unbelievable job.
0: All right, that was Jackson Dart on his new offensive play caller, Matt Nagy, hired by John Harbaugh this offseason. Coach, can you explain to our listeners just what a Matt Nagy run offense looks like and why Jackson Dart is flourishing in it?
5: Yeah, I had a chance to work with Nagy, not only in Philadelphia with Coach Reed, but also in Kansas City. And so there's a lot of influence of what Andy Reid and the Kansas City Chiefs have done, and that's where the passing game comes from for Matt Nagy. And then you look at the run game, and I think of what Greg Roman has brought. He was in Baltimore with Harbaugh. He's brought a physicality to this run game, and you marry those two things up, and you see an extended run game, and you see a lot of play-action pass, and it suits what Jackson Dart, a young quarterback in this league, needs to be successful for this football team.
0: Steady is the hand that finds success when it comes back to Malik Nabers returning from that knee injury, and the confidence just continues to grow. Cam Scadaboo has been prolific in the backfield. Running back by committee, though, for the Giants. And then Isaiah Likely, a couple of touchdowns last week for the Giants offense, which has been fantastic to see. But what about the defensive side? Coach, you look at the Giants defense real quick and containing Matthew Stafford tonight. What does the assignment look like for them?
5: Well, obviously, they got to get pressure. They got to get pressure in the pocket. Keep Matthew, you know, within the confines of that pocket and make him throw from there. But he's also very good. But listen, this is a really good, talented defense, in my opinion. And it should be a really good matchup. Without Puka Nacua offensively, I think it tends to lean towards the New York Giants defense, really putting some pressure on this Rams offense. It's going to be an exciting matchup to watch.
0: I think the collective minds in the NFL would be blown if either outcome becomes true. The Rams are 0-2 and the Giants are 2-0. It's a tremendous storyline to close out week two. Coach, we got 90 seconds left. Quick pick for you before we start the first half of this Monday Night Football game.
5: Yeah, I'm excited to watch the New York Giants and Coach Harbaugh here in week two and this young quarterback and really what Matt Nagy can do offensively. But listen, I think the Rams are they've had some time off now. They've been able to look at that game from Australia. No Puka Nacua, but I still think the Rams are going to have success tonight, and I like the Rams in this football game.
0: The energy is high at home here at SoFi Stadium. The players are all done warming up. The cheerleaders are on the field as fans begin to pour into the stadium. Tough for the Giants, though. They have lost 13 of their last 14 road games, a date that goes back all the way to the 2025 season. They want to snap that tonight, and they want to look to enter 2-0 as they close out week two in the NFL. It's been a fantastic pregame show here ahead of Giants-Rams with Doug Peterson. I'm Jamie Erdahl. When we return, we'll send it back over to the guys that you love to listen to on Mondays when we rejoin Kevin Harlan. And I can't believe they make Kurt Warner work as hard as they do on a Monday, but that's what you get when you're a Hall of Fame quarterback. For the final chapter of week two in the NFL, it's Giants-Rams. You've been listening to the Monday Night Football pregame show on Westwood One.

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11: Another run up the middle for the Rams. They're trying to get back to the airport and get back to Los Angeles. This is a roster that's built for January, but they do not show up in their first chance in September.
12: It's almost like he tried to do the Men in Black thing where he say, "All right, hey, I don't remember what happened. That was so long ago. We're not playing in Australia ever again, I hope." All right, so, you know, not because it wasn't a great atmosphere, that'll get taken out of context. But, you know, bottom line is I like the way that I feel of our preparation, eyes moving forward, and then let's go be ready to go against a really damn good football team.
11: Dart gets the snap. He'll hand it off. Scadaboo angling left, turns the corner and walks into the end zone. Touchdown, Giants! A cartwheel and a backflip for Cam Scadaboo.
13: They had a rough situation, and so be it. 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I'm excited to play against him and see what they have, and it's going to be a fun one.
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14: Coast to coast and around the world, welcome everyone to Los Angeles for Monday Night Football as the New York Giants take on the Los Angeles Rams. 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Good evening, Kevin Harlan, along with Hall of Fame quarterback, the two-time NFL MVP, the great Kurt Warner. Jamie Erdahl and Super Bowl winning coach Doug Peterson will join us at the half of this week two matchup, Giants and Rams. Kurt, good to see you. Who are these teams?
15: I'm waiting to see myself. You look at this game and you say, okay, are the teams that we saw in week one the real teams that are going to show up? We often say that week one can be a liar, that you can see something in week one, and then that's not how it plays out the rest of the season. I have to have a feeling that the Rams are not what we saw in week one. We heard Coach McVay just talking about it there, about the trip to Australia, and it was kind of an anomaly, and it was a different situation, and they didn't know how to travel, and they sure didn't look like the Rams. They didn't have the energy on the field when they were playing against the 49ers, so what will we get tonight? And then on the other side, nobody expected the Giants on Sunday Night Football to dominate the Cowboys the way that they did, to come out with their physicality running the football. Jackson Dart, I thought, looked really, really good and decisive as a quarterback. John Harbaugh, and talking to everybody down on the field, they're talking about how John Harbaugh really came in and changed the culture and got these guys to believe very quickly, this is the kind of team we're going to be. And it resembles, at least in week one, a lot of those Baltimore Raven teams and how they want to win with physicality first. So I'm not really sure, but tonight will give us a little better indication, I believe, of what we're going to expect from these teams moving forward.
14: One of the big headlines tonight, the return of Aaron Donald, retired for 2 years, as decorated a defensive lineman as this NFL has ever known. He is back and playing for the Rams defense tonight.
15: Man, I can't wait. It's been a long time coming. There was all the speculation in the offseason with Myles Garrett. Would Aaron Donald come out of retirement? Would he not come out of retirement?